0: final against the Cats at Optus Stadium. The 22-year-old admits they may have been caught up in the occasion in last week's qualifying final loss to Hawthorn. He says they'll get back to their one-week-at-a-time attitude, which has served them well this season.
1: We probably don't look that far ahead after how we performed on Thursday. I think it shows how important it is that you've got to focus week in, week out and not look too far in the future. So, yeah, we've done that all year and it's most important to do that at the moment. So that 1-0 mantra that we've run with is very relevant this week.
0: In the WAFL, East Perth ruck Scott Jones will go before the tribunal later today to try to have his three-week suspension overturned. The Royals are up against Claremont this weekend to see who'll play Peel in the grand final. Elena Rybakina will be the new world number one in women's tennis after reaching the US Open semi-finals. The second seed advancing to face Coco Gauff in the final four. She says she's focused on taking home another major title.
2: I don't think about it so much. It's a great achievement and I feel like you will appreciate and think about it even more when you finish your career.
0: In the men's singles, Karen Khachanov is into his third ever Grand Slam semi-final after he beat Alexander Bloks. And the Opals have beaten Italy 82-80 at the Women's Basketball World Cup in Belgium. The win moves them through to the quarterfinals. They'll take on Spain early tomorrow morning. That's the latest news and sport.
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7: Still reports of a breakdown in Greenwood. Mitchell Freeway southbound at Warwick Road. The right lane has been closed by the incident response team. Traffic is busy in conjunction with Morning Peak, so drive with caution there. Mitchell and Quinana Freeway southbound, slow Burns Beach Road, Whitford Ave to Erindale Road, Hutton Street to Vincent Street, and Russell Road. Quinana Freeway northbound, busy Thomas Road to Raleigh Road, Farrington Road to Manning Road and Millpoint Road. I'm Seb Clark and Perth's traffic leader, 6PR.
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0: Mostly sunny today and tomorrow. We've got 23 today, 26 tomorrow. For the weekend, showers on Saturday morning, easing across the day with 21 and partly cloudy Sunday, 21. Monday, partly cloudy as well with 24. Then mostly sunny Tuesday, 27 and Wednesday up to 29. Right now it's 14 degrees. 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
11: And starting on Monday, the Perth Royal Show, it's almost here. 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
12: There's a sound that you'll hear at the show. Do you know what that was?
11: What is that?
12: Wood chopping.
11: They don't make that noise.
12: Yeah, they do. When you're up close with them.
11: It's unbelievable, actually, to actually see the wood chopping, to see some of those individuals in that event. They are really, really good.

0: Definitely the biggest. Not signed, but it's framed. I asked her a while ago where she had the photo, or why she had the photo of you in the toilet. She just giggled and said, we go back a long way. David Freo, thank you. Dave, just tell her to send it in. I'll sign it.
1: And Brucey Welsh just walked into the area. He was having a cup of tea, and Millsy went out to make a cup of tea, and he says, I got Millsy's signature. He said, on a Melbourne Cup betting ticket.
0: Yeah.
1: Must have been a loser, was it?
0: Was it a winner or a loser?
1: I didn't ask him that question.
0: People often ask me to sign their betting tickets, and I always write on the back of it, better luck next time. Sam's at Morley. Morning, Sam.
2: Good day, boys. Yeah, I have something that's got both your signatures on it, and I brought it into the studio not that long ago, if you remember, Millsy. It was the homemade cricket bat that we attended that day when you had that, cricket day at the Wacker.
1: Yeah, I remember that.
0: You were dressed as Arthur Dunger.
2: I came dressed as Arthur Dunger, that's right. I still got that cricket bat still flying around somewhere.
0: Well done, Sammy. You are a Collingwood supporter too, aren't you?
2: Yeah, I am, mate. Through and through. That's me.
0: Yeah, commiserations, mate. You're gone.
2: Gone 27. Here we come.
0: That's our year. Thank you for that. Matthew is at Edgewater. G'day, Matty.
3: G'day, mate. How you going, buddy?
0: We're talking about cars overseas.
3: Okay, so consider this. The West Australian Police Force disbanded their motor squad. So if you're talking about West Australian vehicles being stolen and shipped overseas.
0: Yep.
3: There's a great opportunity there for criminals, unfortunately. Furthermore, if you think all the containers that come into port and we only check a fraction of them, we have nothing to check what goes out unless we're tipped off. So there's nothing proactive around that space. The average Land Cruiser engine or BF Commodore will get anywhere between $10,000 and $20,000 fetched overseas. So if you were to fill a 60-foot sea container out and you could do the math, great opportunity, and very unlikely you'll get caught at the port.
0: Why do they not scan? Why don't they scan, containers when they're leaving? They scan our luggage.
3: Well, it's a little bit like the wildlife industry. You can export anything out of Australia with the quarantine being so high. We don't check anything going out, but we check everything coming in.
0: Right.
3: So, same principle. There's nothing to be had as far as the authorities are concerned because it's like, it's leaving. It's not our problem.
0: Yeah, good point. I wonder why they disbanded that the motor group. We'll find out. Thanks, Matt. Good on you. There you go. We kept the phone calls coming. 133-882.
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5: with Peter Ford. Cherish Pet Food, WA's only premium dry pet food that's Western Australian made, Western Australian owned and Western Australian farmed. Cherish Pet Food.
1: Well, after eight, nice heavy company, let's head to Peter Ford. Fordy, what's happening with Karl Stefanovic?
6: Well, a lot of people are asking that question. It's like he's gone missing in action. You know, every day there for a while, he seemed to be in the news cycle with what he was doing and getting fired by Nine and all the rest of it. But then he's just disappeared. He hasn't uploaded any new shows to his podcast on YouTube for a couple of weeks now. His Facebook page has been deleted. I know people who have rung him and he's not returning calls. I know I've sent him texts and I haven't had replies. But I'm told he's fine. So that's the most important thing. But for whatever reason, he's gone to ground. I'm told there are big problems behind the scene with his podcast and between he and the executive producer of the podcast. I think Carl is upset that there wasn't a stronger voice with that Tommy Robinson interview that caused his downfall at Nine. I think he feels somebody should have said to him, we need to do this differently, or we need to sell this differently, or you need to pull it back a bit, whatever. He got no advice of any kind. Plus, I think there are financial issues. The executive producer owns 45% of the business, and Carl owns 45% of the business. So I think that's causing consternation as well. However, having said all that, I think he's very foolish to not get out his iPhone and record a piece to camera, which we know he's perfectly capable of doing, just to let people know, the show's on hold, I'll be back in a few weeks sorting some stuff out. He should stay engaged with his audience because a lot of these diehard fans, signed up and followed him to YouTube and wanted to give him that support.
0: Yeah, if he owns 45, the executive producer owns 45, who owns the other 10?
6: Anthony Bell, very, very wealthy businessman in Sydney.
0: Okay, so he would have set it up. Very sad to see Blanche's departure from this world.
6: Yeah, she was an interesting character, wasn't she? Blanche DePelt. Well, everyone gets it wrong, including...

0: me. Del Puget.
1: Well done.
0: And, you know, when you think about it, going back in time, she was the most hated woman in Australia. You know, people hated her because it was seen that she'd broken up the marriage of Bob and Hazel. And people loved Bob and Hazel as a couple. And, you know, they loved Hazel because there was something very relatable about her, you know, and suddenly she was turfed and it looked like this, you know, younger, extremely glamorous woman was kind of the new in thing. But of course, I think over the passage of time, people realized she actually is a very talented author, highly acclaimed author, different genres of books too. I didn't know her at all, but I met her a couple of times. And in fact, the last time I met her was in a green room of a TV show. And I'd been chatting to her. She was very lovely, had a publicist with her. And the producer of that segment came over to her and said, are you okay? Do you want coffee? You'll be on in about 20 minutes. And the producer said, you know, the segment's going to run for 12 minutes. And she very calmly and very politely said, okay, 12 minutes is great, but can we just be very clear? It's not going to be 10 minutes of me talking about Bob and 2 minutes about my new book. Because if it is, we need to flip it the other way.
1: Right. Okay. And did they were forthcoming to do that?
0: Well, they did. I mean, I think that she probably, I mean, look, she knew that being married to Bob, and Bob was still alive at the time. I mean, she knew that was a good little hook for publicity, but she was very much her own woman, you know, and so she should be. She was an acclaimed author.
1: Yeah, I thought her last bit of advice was good. Love one another, which is probably a good way.
0: I thought it was beautiful that a writer should leave words behind as a kind of a farewell gesture.
1: Yeah, indeed. All right, thanks, Pete. We'll do it again tomorrow. Peter Ford there with all the showbiz news now. Shall we do this?
2: Yes, we should.
3: 6PR's ultimate grand final giveaway.
2: Let's do it, Millsy. We have a person by the name of Daniel in Lath Lane who has rung through. Dan, how are you?
4: Good, Carl, mate. Yourself?
2: Yeah, really well, mate. You're in to win the trip to the AFL Grand Final. Parkwood Plumbing Centre have made it possible. Quality supplier of bathroom accessories. How are you going to take this or tackle this if you do get the opportunity? Who are you going to take?
4: I'd have to take my big brother, Ryan, over. He's had a bit of a tough year with some illness, and it'd be a good getaway for him.
2: Oh, that's good, mate. Who do you barrack for?
4: West Coast. I've got a feeling that if they get through this week, I reckon they can beat Sydney. I reckon they're still in it, but I definitely wouldn't be barracking for them.
1: All right, Dan, good on you. Good luck in the draw, mate, and good luck to your brother as well. Speaking of footy, it's time for Beat the Boys, thanks to Ross's Auctions. Now, you got knocked off last week, which means you're back to $200, and you've got to take on a ring-a-ding-ding. The King is bringing back in. Trying to find a
5: last letter. Time the King didn't last very long.
1: No, the King was a ding. He was a dumbo, or whatever you want to call it. He wasn't very good at all. So it means you can win $200 cash right now. Thanks to Ross's Auctioneers, WA's leading auctioneers. 133-882. There's only two games, so it's going to be quick.
2: And we've also got Millsy's Food Challenge that we've been running all this week. We've got a little combo for you. This week it is sour cream and Oreos, Millsy. So think about that as we do this, and we'll get our callers up. What number again?
1: I think caller 17.
2: Right, let's go.
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7: Getting reports of a new breakdown this time in Mandogalup, Kwinana Freeway northbound at Anchortel Road. The vehicle is in the right emergency lane. Motorists are outside of their vehicles there. Traffic is slow on approach, as you can imagine, so drive with some care through Mandogalup this morning. Mitchell Freeway southbound slow near Abbott Road to Shenton Ave, Whitford's Ave to Warwick Road, Stevenson Ave to Vincent Street. I'm Seb Clark, I'm Perth's traffic leader, 6PR.
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5: 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And we have all thanks to Ross's Auctions, to Frankie Lee and his team. Good morning to you. 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And this week you are taking on the self-proclaimed king.
1: Ring-a-ding-ding.
5: And that is Steve Mills. And we have Luke of Woodlands who is online to take Millsy on. Luke, how are you, mate? You well?
6: Yeah, good here. I'm just here with the kids at school drop-off.
5: Awesome, mate. Who do you support?
6: I go for the Crows.
5: Right. You go for the Crows. Ooh, wow.
6: Soft spot for Fremantle.
5: Yeah. Well, I reckon the Crows can make the grand final, but obviously they have to win this week. And if the mob that they're playing against turn up like they didn't last week, then you might be a good chance. Hey, Luke, Millsy goes first. You go second. We start with tomorrow night's action at Optus Stadium. It gets underway at 6:10. You'll hear it right here at 882.6 Power. I'll be down there with the boys calling that game. Freo or Geelong, Millsy?
1: Well, they played so badly last week, but I've got a motto when I go to the racetrack, is that every horse is entitled to one bad run. It was a shocker last week. If they played like they played last week, they'll be pants by Geelong. I have a funny feeling, though, they will bounce back, and for that reason, I'm tipping Fremantle with some confidence, Carl, against Geelong.
5: Luke.
6: Yeah, I'm going to go Fremantle as well.
5: Okay, and so then we head to the Gabba, and it is Brisbane, who Millsy described as, if we want to play the auto, G-O-R-N or G-O-N-E.
1: G-O-R-N?
5: Yeah, well, that's what we say. Gorn.
1: Right.
5: That was the old Barra. Barra Gorn.
1: They looked gone last week against Sydney.
7: I got a four-letter word for Brisbane, G-O-N-E, gone.
5: So on that basis, if they're gone, like you then salivated last week, like, Tarzan,
1: yep.
5: you will be tipping Adelaide, which is then going to hurt Luke because he's got to go for Brisbane.
1: I don't want to tip against you. I know that you want to tip your team, and for that reason, I'll tip Brisbane, but I don't care. I hope Brisbane get absolutely pumped. But are you happy to take Adelaide, Luke? Hello, Luke?
6: Yeah.
1: Sorry, mate. Who do you want to tip?
6: I'll tip the Crows then if you go Brisbane.
1: All right. Well, I'll tip Brisbane.
5: What if he tipped Adelaide? Would have you gone Brisbane?
1: Well, he has to if he wants to win. I don't want to tip against his team. I'll tip Brisbane, but I hope they, mate, I hope you collect, to be honest. I would love to see, Adelaide advance for a number of reasons, including their skipper. Luke, good luck and well done to Ross's Auctions who've been with us right throughout the season.
5: Thank you, Frankie.
1: Yeah, well done, Frank. And yeah, we'll be back again. Good we'll do it again next week. So if Brisbane happen to win, then it will jackpot to $400.
5: Yeah.
1: We'll be playing for $200.
5: Good luck, Luke. Now, Millsy has the ingredients, which is the continuation of Big Millsy 61's food challenge that's been running all this week here on 6PR Breakfast. We started with ice cream and soy sauce. We had lemon, and cinnamon. And, now we have, after the chocolate cookie and cheese yesterday, we have an Oreo and sour cream to end the week. What have you got? Oh, I got one more day, actually.
1: Well, I actually like Oreos, so there's no drama. I cannot stand
5: put a lot of sour cream on there.
1: How much do I have to put on?
5: You need a good amount of sour cream.
1: All right. And combine them together.
5: Yes, please. Okay. Here he goes. He's biting into the Oreo with quite a good chunk of sour cream on the top. And I'm just trying to understand exactly what it actually is supposed to taste like. And Millsy, what does it taste like? Dip more sour cream in there. It looks like he's enjoying this, everyone. I haven't seen him pull a face yet, and he's chowing down hard. He's gone for a lot of sour cream. For someone that doesn't like sour cream, I think you're liking the flavour.
1: Mmm.
5: Come on, Millsy. Give me something. This is live radio. I need a response.
1: Mmm.
5: You need to talk, Millsy, not just grunt.
1: Sorry, well, I'm trying to work out what it is.
5: Come on, it can't be that hard. It's a favourite dessert that you would have.
1: I'm thinking custard. That's the best I've
5: ever had. Custard. Does it taste like cheesecake?
1: That's it.
5: It does
1: taste like cheesecake. That's exactly right.
5: Have another go.
1: That's exactly what it is.
5: I've seen you eat cheesecake.
1: No, that's on the money.
5: He's just destroyed that biscuit, everyone.
1: That is what it's like. It's like the base from a cheesecake with a cheesecake on top. That's magnificent.
5: You don't like sour cream, but you have just devoured that.
1: Well, I think in cheesecake, there is sour cream.
5: Yeah.
1: I think from memory. And I don't mind cheesecake. That's a good match. Clap, clap, clap. Whoever came up with that, sour cream and Oreos, if you can't afford to buy a cheesecake, you can pack a packet of these for 99 cents, get that discounted, which this one is, it's out of date. That's only 40 cents, so that's a good $1.40 for a whole cheesecake. That's beautiful.
5: Right.
1: That's the best of the week so far.
5: Okay, well, we've got one day to go. We'll see if we can trump that one tomorrow. We need to clear a commitment. It is 26 after 8.
4: 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Got something you want to say? You're in the right place. This is Perth 6PR. Give us a call on 133-882.
8: Getting reports of a breakdown now in Kewdale, Leach Highway southbound at Abernethy Road. The vehicle is partially blocking the right turning lane. Motorists are changing a tyre there, so be aware of some traffic being slow in the area on approach, so proceed with caution. A breakdown also in Mandoggle up Kwinana Freeway northbound at Anchortel Road. The vehicle is in the right emergency lane. A motorist is also outside of their vehicle there with traffic still on approach. I'm Seb Clark, I'm Perth's traffic leader, 6PR.
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5: It is almost 8:30.
1: Oh, that was so good. Chocolate Oreos, by the way.
5: Yeah, you can stop eating
1: them.
5: That's
1: sour cream, mate.
5: You're just... You no, that's the best match. The whole break.
1: They taste like cheesecake. Yeah. I think it kind of ripe with sugar a bit, because once you start, you can't stop. And now I've got the urge to go looking for that packet. They took them off me. And someone wants to know, if Hawthorn would have been playing this week, how would they have been able to replace the turf on the MCG and then play the next day?
5: Yeah, good question.
4: This news for Viking. 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
14: It's 15 degrees at 8:30. Good morning, I'm Philippa Maher. High levels of a potentially harmful chemical found in sunscreen has been detected in the bloodstreams of Queensland children, Georgia Condek reports.
15: An international study looked at urine samples of more than 18,500 Australians, predominantly from Queensland, and found one in two children had high levels of the UV filter homoslade in their bloodstream to potentially cause detrimental impacts to their overall health. The chemical is listed as a possible hormone disruptor and is most commonly found in sunscreen. Australia's sunscreen regulator is already actively investigating the chemical and are considering whether stricter regulations are needed. Georgia Condek reporting.
14: Motorists driving with cocaine in their bloodstream will now be detected as WA police roll out new drug testing devices. Current devices already test for THC, meth and MDMA. The new ones will pick up cocaine as well, bringing WA into line with most other jurisdictions. Detectives looking into a financial crime syndicate believe it has defrauded Australia's major banks of more than half $1 billion. The focus of investigations into the Penthouse syndicate have now shifted towards suspected corruption in the real estate sector. Researchers are encouraging older Australians to speak to their GP after a study found a common medication for lowering cholesterol reduced the chance of a heart attack by almost 30%. The joint Curtin-Monash study found atorvastatin had the greatest benefit in over 70s. Co-author Professor Christopher Reid says those who reach that age in good health can enjoy many good years ahead.
16: And this study shows that with a widely used preventative strategy of treating with statins, and in this particular case, atorvastatin, with a moderate dose of 80 milligrams per day, clearly reduced a reduction of the likelihood of a heart attack and stroke.
14: Apple has unveiled its first foldable iPhone, the Duo, which opens to a display 80% bigger than the newest iPhone 18 Pro. The company has been slow to join the fast-growing foldable phone market, already dominated by Samsung, Google and Huawei. But technology expert Charlie Brown has told 6PR Breakfast, Apple expects to sell 10 million of the phones worldwide when they go on sale in late October.
17: Are they any good? We don't know yet, because they only just held them up in front of a crowd. It's got a top price of $3,500 for this thing. It's not something that you're going to get just to replace your iPhone 14 as your next iPhone to do your basic stuff. It really is the ability to have your office in your pocket.
14: In finance, the All Ords is down 114 points at 8,988. The dollar's buying 72.1 US cents and 12,634 Indonesian rupiah.
4: With the 6PR app, you have the power of 6PR in the palm of your hand. So add it to your phone now. Perth 6PR.
14: Coco Gauff has needed three sets to defeat Maria Andreeva and reach the semi-finals of the US Open. Craig Gabriel reports.
18: Coco Gauff has reached the semis at the US Open for the first time since winning the title in 2023. For two sets, it was a bit concerning for Gauff, and it was an incredibly close second set tiebreak against Mira Andreeva. When Gauff won that breaker 9-7, she rolled through as Andreeva got a bit tempestuous, as she can do on occasions. Much to the delight of the crowd, Gauff won 2-6-7-6-6-2. At one point, Andreeva bounced her racket, it ricocheted off other ones and flew up, almost hitting a man. Now Gauff will play Elena Rybakina. Craig Gabriel, New York.
14: In the men's singles, Karen Khachanov is into only his third ever Grand Slam semi-final. He was two sets up against Alexander Bloks and leading 3-2 in the third when Bloks retired hurt. The Opals have progressed to the quarterfinals at the Women's Basketball World Cup with a 2-point win over Italy. And in the AFL, Dane Zorko has signed a 1-year contract extension with Brisbane, taking the 37-year-old to a 16th season with the Lions. That's the latest news and sport.
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8: Good news, that breakdown cleared from Kwinana Freeway northbound at Anchortel Road in Mandogalup. Traffic now flowing much better. Likewise with this breakdown in Greenwood, that has also been cleared up. Mitchell Freeway southbound at Warwick Road. Traffic does remain busy in conjunction with Morning Peak there though. A breakdown in Kewdale Road Highway southbound at Tonkin Highway still causing issues with the vehicle in the Gore markings. Motorists are out of their vehicles there. Traffic is heavy on approach, so exercise caution. I'm Seb Clark on Perth's Traffic Leader, 6PR.
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14: Mostly sunny today with 23 and similar conditions tomorrow with 26 degrees. Showers for Saturday morning though with 21 and a partly cloudy Sunday 21. Warmer next week, Monday 24, Tuesday 27, Wednesday 29. Right now it's 15 degrees, more news at 9 on Perth 6PR.
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5: Okay, you've got 20-odd minutes to win our Talkback Caller of the Day prize. And let me tell you about it. Digistock out in the hills. A festival camping weekend valued at $215. That's what you'll win today. Music Mates, A Bit of Mayhem, Making Memories. 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And we have the beautiful setting out there in Gidgee-Ganup. And it's a family-friendly event. All proceeds from this event go towards the West Gidgee-Ganup Volunteer Fire Services, the Leukemia Foundation, the Parkville Children and Youth Care, Shalom House and the Callum and Jake Robinson Foundation. Live bands, campfires, dancing under the stars. You wake up to kookaburras, to a beautiful breakfast on the Sunday. It'll happen on the weekend of Friday the 9th to Sunday the 11th of October, and you can win some tickets on us. As I said, $215 worth. What are people playing with today? What are you doing?
1: Right, well, I need a cross-section of the community here. I kind of like want to put together a temporary jury, if you like, to find this woman guilty or not guilty. Okay, a court has already found her guilty. I think it's a miscarriage of justice to me.
5: Well, what's the case?
1: So give me the her case. Name is Carrie Ann Parkinson.
5: Okay.
1: She's got a little 5-year-old son called Samuel. Mm-hmm. Okay.
5: Yeah.
1: So she lives in Virginia. So it's in the United States, but it could happen here as well. Anyway, she got convicted of child abuse. You know what she did?
5: What?
1: She let her son go for a walk by himself at the age of 5. And you know what he was doing? Mm-hmm. He walked out and he was collecting goose feathers. And she said to him, look, walk half a mile or get to a particular point, which the kid would have understood. Once you get there, turn around and come back.
5: Right.
1: So whilst he was doing this, a security guard spotted him and said, you better come here, sonny, and took him home and then reported it to authorities. She was charged with child abuse and now she's got a criminal conviction for abusing a child because she let him go out and collect goose feathers. Now, I used to go out to the shops when I was 5, and I know that was a long time ago because that was, what, 61 years. My mother would send me up to the shops on a regular basis.
5: Really?
1: Yeah. Yeah. She'd say, go and get this, come straight back. She'd give me a note. Yeah. I'd hand it into the person in the delicatessen, and they'd give me what I needed.
5: I don't think I know anybody who has had a child in my network of people that would have let any of our children, including my own, go out on the street, walk the street, go and collect whatever you like at 5. Not one person I know, zero.
1: Right. Well, I did. Not one. And I think there'll be others of my generation where you are actually given the responsibility to actually go out and take responsibility. So she gave me, I remember it vividly. She gave me a $5 note. And it was wrapped up in the paper, and I would go, there was a delicatessen, and next to it was a Matheson's, which is like an IGA.
5: At 5.
1: Yeah, and
5: not
1: she'd say,
5: by
1: myself. Go and buy.
5: With your older brother?
1: No, by myself.
5: Just on your own.
1: At 5. I used to walk to school at by 5. Myself at 4.
0: I've had
1: this discussion before, but I want to know whether this woman should be found guilty of child abuse.
5: Well,
1: She loves her child. She wanted to encourage him to become independent.
5: I don't agree.
1: And he was collecting goose feathers, which meant that he was doing something good for the environment.
5: Look, I don't agree with the child abuse charge, but I would suggest that it would be, I think, a lot more sensible if it was me, and I'm only putting myself in that situation, that I was there and I was supervising and I was helping and I was encouraging the work that the kid was doing at 5, collecting the goose feathers, which is all sounds fine, but yeah, I'm not comfortable with putting a 5-year-old out into that environment on their own.
1: She got convicted. She was given a 6-month suspended sentence. She will also be on Virginia's child abuse and neglect registry for 7 years. This is a mother who loved her son so much that she wanted to teach him independence, and now she's being put in the same boat as someone that abuses kids. I think this is really tough on the parent, and I think it's an overreaction by the court. But you say fair decision. I say
5: wrong decision.
1: I
5: did not say fair decision. That is not what I said. Seb, intervention. Intervention, Seb. I did not say that, did I?
0: He didn't say that.
5: So the audience have heard what we've said and around the discussion ringing about that. I'd also like to know, it's today, Millsy, you know what today is? Swap Ideas Day. I want some ideas.
1: I'll give you an idea.
5: What's the idea?
1: Get rid of people in courts that find a mother guilty of abuse for loving a son.
5: That's a good idea. I want Ideas Day. I want some good ideas. Who's got a good idea just to brighten things up? Because that's a bit heavy. 133-882. Give me ideas because that's what it is today. It's Swap Ideas Day. I want to swap a few ideas in the last. I've only got 10 minutes. So please give me some good ideas on 133-882.
1: Mark's at Wattle Grove. Guilty or not guilty, Mark?
2: Mate, I'd say not guilty because I'm in the same age bracket as you, Millsy. And, mate, Carl, when I was 5 years old, I used to have to walk to Willoughby Primary School, which was from, I won't tell you the exact street, but from Garling Street in O'Connor all the way up to Winnicott Street in Willoughby.
5: Yeah.
2: And we were 5 years old, 6 years old, seven years old. And on my other kids that are walking around as well.
5: It's different. On your own.
2: Well, you go on your own. No, but I used to do the same with Millsy. Mum was on a pension. Okay. I'd go down to the Willoughby shops on the corner of Leach Highway and Stock Road there to the delicatessen or the IGA or to the other one around the corner where the post office was.
5: Yeah.
2: Exactly the same as Millsy.
5: Yeah.
2: And we were not baby like the kids these days made a Oh, you can't do that because they might get in trouble.
5: All right, okay.
2: Yeah, well, dink them. Let them out and get them a world of experience.
1: I got my first job when I was five. Right. To Frank next door. I did, mate. I've always been a worker.
5: Let's go to Lynn in Belmont. Morning, Lynn.
0: Hi, Millsy and Cole.
1: Hello,
0: I used to do the same thing as Millsy at that age, take a note down to the shop. But Millsy, I think you have to stop to realise it was a more innocent time back then than it is now.
1: Was it really? There was always creeps around, though. Even in my day, Lynn,
0: yeah,
1: I remember
0: not,
1: a bloke chasing me out of the bush once.
0: Well, I did too, but I just think it was a more innocent time then that kids could play out on the street and they...
1: All right. Are you going to charge this woman with child abuse or not?
0: No, I don't agree with that.
1: There you go.
5: Yeah.
1: All right, thanks,
5: Lynn. I don't either.
1: Thanks for your thoughts. Jeff's at Rockingham. G'day, Jeff.
7: Hi. Yeah, I just want to talk about something when you're talking about kids, and I've been a photographer all my life, even from a kid. And I photographed my kids right from birth. And what really saddens me now is with my grandkids. Like, I went up to see my grandkids in Broome, and my daughter said, oh, you can't bring your camera, Dad. Mm. And I said, well, I want to take photos of him playing tennis. I went, no, you can't do that. Oh, what about when we go to the swimming pool? No, you can't bring your camera. And I just think it's really, really sad that it's come to that.
1: Yeah, unfortunately, there are some creeps around, but they wreck it for everybody else. But, again, who are you succumbing to? Well, as a society, you succumb to the lowest common denominator, and you basically say, you can go and abuse children, you can do all that kind of stuff, rather than actually lock them up and don't let them out, so we don't have to worry about that kind of crap.
5: Yeah.
1: Jeff, thank you for that. I'm sorry about your situation.
5: That's why I want to bring back the guillotine.
1: You don't need to bring a guillotine back.
5: 133, well, perhaps in space. 133-882 is the number. Give us a call, and I'd love to hear your ideas. Have you got a good idea? Have you got some great ideas? Let's share some ideas between now and 9 o'clock. 133-882. It's 8:45.
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23: Getting reports now of a crash in Wattle Grove, Tonkin Highway northbound entry from Hale Road. The left turning lane is blocked. Towing services are on site there. Traffic is slow on approach, so drive with some care. A breakdown in Kewdale Road Highway southbound at Tonkin Highway. The vehicle still in the gore markings with traffic very heavy on approach. Again, exercise caution. I'm Seb Clark on Perth's traffic leader, 6PR.
24: 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Obsessed yet? 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
1: Mike, is that Karima asking, should a woman be charged with abuse for sending a five-year-old to collect feathers by himself? Hello, Mike.
6: Hey, g'day, boys. Look, definitely not. And I can tell you a story from the modern day. You don't have to go back to the olden days for this one. My son, who was 5 years old about 8 years ago, he said to us, I want to walk to school, Dad. And we said, no problems. I mean, we're only 500 metres away and there are no major roads. But we said, yeah, if you want to walk to school, you can walk to school. And so off he went and he walked himself. And on the way, we had a couple of mums in the neighbourhood saw him and gave us a call and said, do you know that your son's walking the streets? And we said, of course we do. We've told him to walk to school.
1: Yep. And is he still doing that, Mike?
6: Oh, yeah, well, he's in high school now. He rides there on his bike. But,
1: oh, there you go.
6: But no, I think he felt 10 foot tall that day.
5: Did those mums question you, though, Mike, on the tactic?
6: Nah, just wanted to make sure he was okay. And that was a good thing, too. We didn't mind that.
1: That's good.
5: All right.
1: Thanks, Mike. Now, you were looking for ideas. Yes. Ryan of Ocean Reef's got an idea. G'day, Ryan.
9: G'day, guys. Love the show. Yeah, I got an idea, mate. We've been talking about the Australian flag of lately, the burning and that, what have you. I think all ratepayers should get given an Australian flag, mate, all households, and we should start and display them in the windows, out the front, wherever, just to get this so-called monoculture going back on board, mate, and bring everyone together.
1: All right. Thanks, Ryan. Good on you. So a flag for everyone. What about this from Gary? I did the same, Millsy. Mum used to send me at 5 years with a note to get five cigarettes. Yes, five cigarettes at the shop. It was her only treat as a single mum with three boys. I remember going to the shops and buying smokes for my dad.
5: What?
1: Yeah.
5: How old?
1: There was no laws.
5: How old were you?
1: Oh, five, six.
5: What, you're buying cigarettes for your folks?
1: Yeah.
10: Wow. Millsy was 27 at the time.
5: Times have changed.
1: Well, I mean, those times were different. Yeah. But, Lynn's at Janebrook. G'day, Lynn. Oh, she's gone. Simon Beaumont's here. Did you go to the shops on an errand when you were five?
10: No, not when I was five.
1: What about gathering goose feathers? Did you ever do that?
5: Goose
1: feathers.
10: No, didn't do that either.
1: Right. So this woman got charged.
10: It's a good idea, though. I like the ideas idea.
1: This woman got charged with abuse, right? And
10: yeah, I heard
1: now
10: the story.
1: Got a record because she let her son go out and look for
10: goose feathers.
1: He? Five.
10: Oh, okay. Yeah, he's pretty young though, isn't it? I dropped my 10-year-old off at preschool this morning and I have to walk her in. She can't go from the car to the...
1: It's a sad state of affairs.
10: Yeah, I suppose it is. We'll talk about young people on the program today, Seb. You're a young person. Sadly, another group of kids behaving badly, at a shopping centre, Millsy. This one was Monday afternoon and again down in Mandurah. And this one involved two knives as well. So a bit of shoplifting allegedly and two knives allegedly, although we have been sent the video. So we'll talk to, you know, one of the concerns is that people would get involved, you know, vigilantism. We'll talk to a guy, Jay. He said, no, I'm not putting up with this. I'm getting myself into this. And then the young bloke produced a 30-centimetre knife on him. So this was Monday afternoon. Wow. And our yes-no today, Carl, is, are there more good kids than bad?
1: Of course
10: yes
1: there
10: or
1: is.
10: No?
1: That's
5: yeah, there is.
1: Question.
5: But the problem is the repeat offenders are keeping let get away with it because we're slapping them with feathers, mate.
10: Well, yeah, true. So the other part, I mean, these kids are in school uniform, three of them as well. So
1: what percentage do you reckon, Sol?
10: I'm with you, Millsy. I reckon it's 90-10, isn't it?
1: Some people will believe that, though. They reckon that kids these days aren't as good as kids back in the day.
10: I think they will. So we'll see what people say. We'll replay what Andrew Hastie's had to say about Pauline and Barnaby on the show today. We have got a call into Andrew Hastie, so that's descended into open warfare now between Andrew and Pauline. On the show today, Millsy, a big show coming up, big Fleetwood Mac show coming up at Crown Theatre. So Bloom will be in the studio today with James, her guitarist and husband. So they'll be in the studio as well.
1: Nice.
10: And John Hammond on Law.
1: You going to the footy tomorrow night?
10: No, I'm not. I'm going to be watching it on the electric television.
1: On the electric TV.
10: Listening to 6PR on the Sync app. Syncing it up.
1: A 3-hour tour departs the wharf at 9 o'clock and arrives at midday today. Thanks, Simon.
10: Nice. Thank you.
1: I think we found Lynn in Janebrook. G'day, Lynn.
11: Hi, Hi, it's Lou. I think that you've got to know about that woman who was accused of child abuse.
1: Yes.
11: You've got to know what sort of area they lived in. Was it a rural area that the child could just walk to school? I mean, he was collecting goose feathers. Mm. Doesn't that sort of say it was a nicer...
1: I think she was in a gated community, but that's where she got picked up by the security guards. See, we don't do that.

0: this community?
1: You know, it depends. It so depends. Was a child crossing a really busy road? Or it isn't just, you can't just say it's child abuse.
0: Hold on, Lynn. I must have been advanced, because I reckon I could have capably caught a bus into the city of Perth from where I lived when I was five. I could have, mate.
2: You're very smart.
0: Well, no. It was just that I was resourceful.
2: At five.
0: Mate, you make them sound like they're morons. Kids at five know what's right, know what's wrong.
3: Were you punting?
0: I wasn't.
2: I think I still had a nappy on at five. Yeah, people were asking me. Mum said, yeah.
0: What, at five?
2: Boy, I had a couple of problems when I was younger.
0: Oh, sorry, mate.
2: Sorry, wet the bed. I used to wet the bed. I used to take an orange pill.
0: I'm not going there. Brad's at Hocking. G'day, Brad.
4: Morning, boys. How are you?
0: Good, thanks, Brad.
4: Well, I've got to admit, it's not very often I sit on your side of the seesaw, but I'm with you today. When I was five, I guess my situation was a little different. My mum passed when I was very young, but I was super independent. And at 5 years old, I can remember specifically leaving the house on a Saturday morning early on my push bike, and we would ride to where the new builds were going, new estates were being built. And we go riding in all the machinery with all the workers that were working there. You'd be building tunnels through sand piles, and we'd be going to the shops. And the one thing I can remember, I was a little bit older, but I remember at 10 years old, leaving the house and going to the Royal Show on my own with one of my mates. At 10. We caught the bus and the train to the Royal Show. And I remember when I rang my dad and said, can you come and pick me up? It was before lunch, and he said to me, you run out of money already. And I couldn't for the life of me work out how he knew I'd already run out of money at 10 years old. But you're more resilient than now.
0: Good on you, mate. Good to have you on Team Mills. And must be awful to be wrong so often, Brett. Thanks for calling through. It's 4 to 9.
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3: Some good news. This crash cleared from Wattle Grove, Tonkin Highway, northbound entry from Hale Road. Traffic does remain slow on approach though. Likewise with this breakdown being cleared up from Kewdale Road Highway, southbound at Tonkin Highway. Traffic remains heavy there. A breakdown cleared from Leach Highway, southbound exit to Abernethy Road in Kewdale. Traffic flowing fine. I'm Seb Clark on Perth's traffic leader, 6pr.
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2: We have some winners to crown. A Gidgee Stock Festival. Manny of High Wycombe is the winner there. What about the room file, Millsy?
0: What about the Grinch? $100 going their way and someone's going to the draw tomorrow to win $20,000. You reckon five's too young? What about this?
2: Mm-hmm.
0: Back in 1927, when I was 3 years of age, I would walk from York to Greenmount for school in bare feet. Great Eastern Highway was just a gravel track back then. Cheerio. That's from Michael. Thank you, Michael.
2: See, I was lucky. I lived on a farm, so I didn't enter the debate, but there was a lot of things I was running around doing at five.
0: Mm.
2: So, but it was safe there. You know,
0: I mean,
2: get run over by my dad.
0: Andrew said he could have fallen into a pond and drowned.
2: Yeah, we had a fish pond.
0: How do you know they couldn't swim?
2: We had a fish pond and a pool.
0: So the mother makes those decisions. She has to live with the consequences. But to call her that she's abused her son, I think is over the top.
2: Yeah, I do too.
0: Anyway, we'll do it again tomorrow. Have a good day.
2: Safe travels to Northern.
0: 9 o'clock, Bunbury.
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14: It's 16 degrees at 9 o'clock. Good morning, I'm Philippa Maher. Transport workers union members are taking industrial action in Perth today. Workers are calling for better pay and safer conditions, job security, and to have a say in the future of their industries. TWU's WA State Secretary Tim Dawson has told 6PR Breakfast it's part of larger Australia-wide action.
16: Pretty big around Australia, but about 12,000 members walking off the job today. And, you know, we've negotiated successfully with over 12,000 of our members with companies like Linfox, TGE, Toll. So they've settled. They've come to the table and done the deal, but there's a number of companies that haven't.
14: A Perth music teacher will face court today, charged with producing child exploitation material. The 34-year-old Hillary's man is a teacher at several private schools in Perth's metro area and also does music tutoring. It's alleged the material was found on several devices seized from the man's home. He's been charged with five offences. The federal opposition says it will not support Labor's digital duty of care legislation as it currently stands. Users would be allowed to opt out of algorithms which help drive content to social media feeds, but the coalition argues the legislation also gives the communications minister too much power to order the removal of content. The opposition says the minister should not have that level of control, claiming it's a threat to free speech. One Nation is being urged to remove a cartoon from its social media accounts, which describes Liberal MP Andrew Hastie as a traitor. Mr. Hastie believes he's been targeted because he testified in the Ben Robert Smith case. One Nation leader Pauline Hanson argues the cartoon is satire, and she doesn't personally believe the former elite soldier is a traitor, but Mr. Hastie says that's a cop-out.
17: And so I've called on Pauline Hanson to either own her words, come out and own them and call me a traitor, or take the cartoon down. She's taken the weaker option. She hasn't taken responsibility for it. She pinned it to her account. It's still pinned to her account. And I think that shows weak leadership in someone who can't take responsibility for her actions. And this is someone who talks about being the Prime Minister of Australia.
14: There have been further calls for controls on AI development after leading researchers sounded the alarm over its potential to evolve into an existential threat to humanity. A UN advisor on artificial intelligence, Wendy Hall, says she was shocked by the statements from staff at AI company Anthropic, which suggests there's more than a 10% chance humanity could be wiped out within a decade. It said the risk from the current models is low, but the technology may improve upon itself until it becomes an existential threat. In finance, the All Ords is down 151 points at 8,951, the dollar's buying 72.1 US cents and 12,629 Indonesian rupiah.
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14: Dane Zorko is hoping to continue to repay the faith shown in him after signing a one-year contract extension with Brisbane. The 37-year-old former captain is in line to overtake Simon Black for most games for the Lions early next season. He says he's put a lot of work into his body to ensure his longevity.
18: Yeah, a shot, no doubt about it. Obviously, a lot's gone into it with medical teams and outside personnel helping. Obviously, it's been well documented the help the gym's given me over the last, well, since the end of 2022, reconfiguring my body and getting into the best shape it possibly has.
14: The Opals are into the quarterfinals of the Women's Basketball World Cup in Belgium after a thrilling 82-80 point win against Italy. The Aussies led by 20 points at the start of the final quarter, but Italy came storming home and had a layup right on the buzzer, just missing and losing the chance for overtime.
19: Italy very likely could put up a three. It's going to be Pazza! And brutal! So brutal for Italy! What a way to go out!
14: The Opals take on Spain in tomorrow morning's quarterfinal. That's the latest news and sport.
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20: Mitchell Freeway southbound still carrying a bit of traffic from Burns Beach Road, then Whitfords Avenue to Reed Highway and Hutton Street to Vincent Street. Kwinana Freeway heading north, Anchors Hill Road to Rolly Road and South Street to Mill Point Road. Westbound on the Graham Farmer Northbridge Tunnel slow going. Tonkin Highway southbound at Dunreath Drive and northbound at Hale Road. And Roe Highway busy northbound at Nicholson Road to Tonkin Highway and then eastbound at Nicholson Road. I'm Bruce Welsh on Perth's Traffic Leader, 6PR.
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14: Mostly sunny today and tomorrow. 23 today, 26 tomorrow. For the weekend though, showers on Saturday, easing across the day. 21, partly cloudy Sunday, 21. Warming up next week, Monday 24, Tuesday 27, Wednesday 29. Right now it's 16 degrees. More news at 9:30 on Perth 6PR.
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8: Yes, good morning. Thanks for your company. Thanks for listening in. This is The Morning Show. I'm Simon Beaumont and we're here until 12 o'clock. A 3-hour tour. Thanks, James. If you want to call the show, you can. It's Thursday, the 10th of September. Got the date wrong earlier in the week, didn't I? But it is, I believe, Thursday, the 10th of September. The caller of the day today can win for themselves a double to get on board the Rottnest Express to go whale watching. 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And our caller of the week can win a 6PR listener's t-shirt courtesy of Slater Gartrell Sports, SG Sports out there in Midlands, or the kit that you need, whether you're an elite athlete or a community
4: athlete, or maybe you're looking after your kids' sports team. Slater Gartrell Sports has got it all. Coming up on the show today, John Hammond will join us after 10:30 to answer your legal questions. Bloom, you know, the beautiful songstress Bloom, has a new show coming up in April next year around the great songs of Fleetwood Mac. And Bloom will join us in

0: benches. You'll start to see them around the suburbs and around the state. The yellow bench where you can sit down and reflect, maybe sit down with a mate. And the idea of either walking alongside someone, being in a men's shed side by side, sitting next to someone, all of this is around putting people next to each other, not necessarily face to face. And it does seem to be something that works when people want to have a chat to their friends, mates and loved ones. The Yellow Bench guys will join me after 10 o'clock today. Unfortunately, we do have another juvenile crime incident down, unfortunately, also in Mandurah. So we've been talking about the issue in Falcon for a week or so now. So bloke knocked unconscious outside a fast food outlet in Mandurah. We've talked to his mum. We've talked to the witnesses who were there. We've talked to a group down there who want to start a peaceful protest. So the crime, let's call it a crime wave or the crime spate or spree in juvenile crime continues in Mandurah. And we're going to speak to a bloke who took matters into his own hands at the Mandurah Forum on Monday and ultimately ended up being threatened by not one but two knives. Four kids, three from a nearby school, one looked like he was a bit older. And we'll talk to Jay in just a second. This was Mandurah Forum Monday afternoon, probably around about 3:30. Three of these kids were wearing school uniforms. So unfortunately, we're going to talk about youth crime again, which does lead us to our yes-no question today.
1: Right. Let's clear this up once and for all.
2: Yes, no.
3: 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Test your music knowledge and conquer the charts with the new trivia board game for music lovers. Remember the music.
0: I think we get a lot of yeses on this today, but our question is, are there more good kids than bad? Are there more good kids than bad? Unfortunately, the bad kids do hold sway and we tend to hear about them. We don't always hear about the kids that are doing the right thing. Yes or no, are there more good kids than bad? I'm a yes on this. Are there more good kids than bad? Yeah, only yesterday we spoke to a young fella, a 15-year-old, who saved someone in the surf at Scarborough, Aidan Woodall. Good kid. Plenty like him, I reckon. Are there more good kids than bad? Yes or no? And coming up on the program a little bit later on, I'm going to speak to a young fella called Eden who, you know, the gibbets that you get on your Crocs, the gibbets are the little things that you stick in your Crocs, the little decorations, the little rubber plasticky things. Well, he started Hibbets, and Hibbets are gibbets that go on hearing aids. And he's 12 and he's a good kid. And I'll talk to him after 11 o'clock today. Are there more good kids than bad? After the break, going to talk to a fellow who confronted a group of kids, young people, youth, at the Mandurah Forum. But I want to ask that question of you today, and I think most of you will say yes, but we do notice the bad kids, don't we? Are there more good kids than bad? You know, and do we worry about the bad kids? What are we doing about the bad kids? Are there more good kids than bad? Yes or no? 133-882. Richard says yes. Thanks, mate. Good on you. 133-882 is the phone number. And you can text us as well, 0487-999-882. Are there more good kids than bad? The yeses are one, the noes are zero. I think this will be a barnstorming win for the yeses. We'll keep an eye on that right through the course of the show today, thanks to Games World. Coming up on the show also, the spat, what started off as a spat between Andrew Hastie, the member for Canning, the WA-based Liberal member for Canning. He's a federal politician. He's been having a spat with Pauline Hanson and One Nation. Well, it's descended into open warfare now. The Andrew Hastie has spoken to News 24, and he's been very, very clear, and he's doubled, tripled, quadrupled down on One Nation. He said they're cowards and they're liars. I'll replay that audio for you in just a moment on the program. And a lot of this centres around a cartoon, a satirical cartoon that One Nation put together, where in that satirical cartoon, the word traitor is used 8 times describing Andrew Hastie. Now, it is satire. It's clearly satire, but I'm going to replay what Andrew Hastie had to say, and I'm going to replay the bits of the cartoon that have got Andrew Hastie really fired up. You're welcome to correspond with us about that. Have put a call into Andrew Hastie this morning to hopefully we can chat to him, but it's now descended into open warfare. And at the centre of it is Ben Roberts-Smith and what he did or didn't do overseas in a theatre of war. And as you know, he's facing

0: facing criminal charges around what happened overseas. And that's central to this chat. People sticking up for Ben Robert Smith. Pauline has been one of them. Gina has been one of them. Andrew Hastie is saying, well, I believe in the rule of law and this needs to be tested in court. So at central to the spat between Pauline, Barnaby and Andrew Hastie is Ben Robert Smith. Yes or no? Are there more good kids than bad? The yeses are 15, the noes are 2. Thanks for being part of it today. Margaret says absolutely more good kids than bad. Thanks, Margaret. That's nice. Ron says, good morning, Simon. Yes, lots more. This one here from Tony in Baldivis. Hello, Tony. Good morning, Simon. I'm a yes. Shout out to my two girls, 15 and 10. They're good kids. They even emptied the dishwasher yesterday without whinging. Thanks, Tony. Deborah says, yes, Simon, there are so many good kids doing great things. Sadly, we only hear about the bad ones, says Deborah. Thank you, Deborah. 133-882. D says, there are some wonderful young people out there. It's just the bad ones do really bad stuff, and that's what we hear about in the media and social media. Thanks, D. Thank you. And TJ says, hard yes from me, Boeing. Good on you, Aiden. What an impressive young bloke. His mum should be very proud of him. Thanks, TJ. TJ, the interview with Aiden Woodall, sorry, with Kelly Woodall, who is Aiden's mum, is up online. It's on our Facebook site and on 6pa.com.au. 133-882. Fee and East Freo, good day, Fee. Yes, absolutely. Our kids, friends are great kids. Some of them have been in our lives since kindy. That's nice, Fee. Thank you. 133-882. Thanks for your response on this. As always, our yes no poll is going beautifully this morning and has been all calendar year. Thanks for being part of it. Mick, I think 90% of kids are good, but we hear about the bad 10% 90% of the time. Thanks, Mick. That's very Anchorman of you. 133-882 is the phone number. We'll take a phone number. We'll take a break. Actually, we might talk to Mark. Mark, I'm going to replay what Andrew Hastie had to say and the cartoon, parts of the cartoon in just a moment. But what would you say about it all this morning? Good morning.
1: Good morning. Look, I'm frustrated by the whole thing because the cartoon and Pauline Hanson never called him a traitor to his country. The cartoon was all about leadership and how they were going to knife Angus Taylor, and they called him a traitor to his electorate for saying he would vote against the hate speech legislation, and then he voted for it. And the second thing they called him a traitor for was testifying against Ben Robert Smith. They never said that he was a traitor to his country. He said that, and the media run with that false accusation. Well, right, and it seems like it develops a life of its own.
0: Yes,
1: this whole
0: it does.
1: Debate.
0: It does, and you're right. Yeah, absolutely, you're right, Mark. In the context, the satirical context, that is what he says. Now, Mark, the media is running with it because Andrew Hastie has provided the audio very clearly of his thoughts. He's called Barnaby and Pauline cowards and liars. But I think you're right. The traitor comments were about his political allegiances. 133-882. We do have all of that audio. I'll play it for you in just a moment, probably in about 10 minutes' time. Thanks, Mark. Thanks for calling in, mate. Appreciate it. Jaden, the more good kids than bad?
2: Oh, absolutely. Good morning, Mr. Beaumont, and happy birthday to Mrs. Beaumont as well. Listen, a great innings. I reckon, mate, I see my kids, 19 and 13, and most of their friends are absolutely rippers. They help around our house, such good manners. But I do see a couple that have left the current school where my youngest is, and we've gone on to hear they were acting up, playing up, et cetera, et cetera. And I have seen them out on the street afterwards. They've left the school. And, they're really racking up, mate, which is not good. But I believe there's a lot more better young kids out there that are willing to help. You know, just even the basic things of helping some of the elderly at the supermarket. And, you know, I don't even have to ask my little one to do it. And Jay just literally goes up and just says, can I help you?
0: All right. Good on you, Jane. Thank you, mate. And thanks for the birthday wishes for Jackie Beaumont. I appreciate that. So there's Jaden there. I guess we do notice the kids when they do play up. Unfortunately, we've got another story out of Mandurah. This involves a fellow who decided to get involved. Remember last week after Falcon, one of the, Amy was saying, Josh, who spoke to us, they said, well, we are worried that people will take matters into their own hands and get involved and someone will get hurt. And that is the concern. When you listen to Jay, he's had a gutful, and he got himself well and truly involved. Jay's coming up on the program in just a moment. Mandurah Forum, alleged shoplifting, confrontation outside, and a little bit about the powerless security guards who weren't able to go outside the shop. Stay listening.
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0: Dice says, hi Simon, there are definitely more good kids than bad and sadly the minority get all the attention and the kids going doing okay go under the radar. It's very sad, says Dice. Thank you, Dice. Brilliant. Thank you. 133-882. Are there more good kids than bad? The yes are 32 and the no's are 4. It is 22 minutes past 9. Well, listeners, sadly for you today, we've got another story about young people behaving badly, not dissimilar to the situation we saw in Falcon last week. Today's story involves a group of kids in a shopping centre, allegedly shoplifting. This story talks a bit about the powerlessness of security guards in shopping centres. This one involves a knife. And like the situation last week, it involves a member of the public getting involved. The fellow who's right amongst this Monday afternoon was Jay, and Jay joins us on the program now. Jay, thanks for chatting to us.
17: No worries, mate.
0: This was Monday afternoon at the Mandurah Forum shopping centre. What happened, Jay?
17: Right, so I was in ANZ getting bank account set up. And as I'm doing that, I see he's adjacent to this ANZ branch is a candy bar store. There's these four kids getting turfed out by security.
0: So candy versus a lolly shop in the forum, yeah?
17: A lolly shop, yeah. Yeah, just you know, they sell lollies, different yep. varieties from all over the world.
0: All right, so they're being kicked out by the centre security.
17: Security, the employee that was working, she's on the phone to her manager and reporting all that, doing the right thing.
0: Yep.
17: Reporting to police and doing all that. So my appointment finished a couple of minutes later, and as I'm on my way out of the shop, I noticed these three security guards chasing what I thought to be the same kids. I couldn't see them, so I just thought, I'm going to follow along, see what happens.
0: Yep.
17: Put my nose in, you know.
0: Yep.
17: So as we get out to the exit, the two security guards that were left had escorted three of the kids and would go no further than the entrance. So the security guards, I mean, would go no further. And the three kids were sitting just giving them a hard time, yelling, saying they hadn't done anything wrong. And at this point in time, I had myself witness these kids stealing, getting kicked out. So I knew exactly what had happened.
0: Yep.
17: And I approached him and said, look, mate, I just want to talk to you. I want to see what's in your pockets and I want you to return the crap that you stole from the shop. That was the gist of it. It wasn't so friendly. All three of them started to deny it, saying, you know, wasn't me, blah, blah, blah. And I asked, well, right, where's the fourth one? Because I know there was four of you. And I gave a complete description of what he was wearing, what he looked like, haircut and everything.
0: Yep.
17: They, as kids do, I don't know who you're talking about.
0: So at this stage, they're not emptying their pockets. They're denying shoplifting. And one of their kids has disappeared, but he sort of comes back, doesn't he?
17: Yeah, he does. So I didn't know, but he'd run around the outside of the shops, come into the car park just behind these kids where I was talking to the three.
0: Yep.
17: And about the main entrance to the shopping centre, he was walking across the footpath. As I was saying to these kids, where's your friend? So I'd look past him and I said, look, don't worry about it. He's right there. I'll go talk to him myself.
0: Mm-hmm.
17: And so I ignored these three, walked straight through them and got to this kid, and who I thought to be the ringleader, that he looked a bit older.
0: Yep.
17: He didn't have a backpack on like he was in school. He didn't have any kind of any uniform. So
0: yep.
17: I'd assume he was the kingpin, whatever you want to call him.
0: Yep.
17: So I got back to him and I said, look, mate, same thing I said to the three, just empty your pockets. I know you were stealing and what. Just do the right thing and return the crap. That's all I want. And he was very defensive straight away, saying he's got nothing. I don't have anything, you know, a kid say. And at one point in time, he said, I ain't got nothing, but I've got this. And he lifts up his shirt and he unsheathed this 30-centimeter blade, a purpley blue kind of shine to it. I thought, right, oh, here we go. It's not the first time, mate, this has happened to me. It was like a month before this, I had a machete pulled on me. The same chocolate center. So, at that point in time, the kids' reaction, what they want to react for the people that they're pulling it on is they want them to run.
0: Yep.
17: And they expect fear. That's not me, mate. I see that. I see a weapon and I want to take it.
0: We've seen the video. So the videos have been sent in to us and you've sent some in and I've seen them. You can clearly, it's a big knife. You can see the knife quite clearly, can't you?
17: Yeah, it's massive. So, I'm talking like a foot long. It's a huge blade. He's just pulled it straight out of the trousers and bounced.
0: Yeah.
17: And he started expecting me to run away, but I didn't. I stood my ground. Basically, I taunted him. I wanted him to do something with it, but of course he wouldn't. He was just backing away, yelling, screaming, and flailing his hands about. At this point in time, a couple of the two security guards that had turfed him from the shops in first place had joined him.
0: Yep.
17: They were behind me. They were trying to get involved. And blocking him off.
0: We understand police were called. I mean, you're pretty agitated, but you decided you need to do something here, both with the shoplifting and with this bloke who's then produced a knife. I know you did leave, Jay, so we're not sure if the police did attend, but someone who saw it all called 000, didn't they?
17: Yeah, she did. There was a lady that pulled up in the car park, literally right next to this kid with a knife. And she got out of the car and her daughter got out on the other side, so the passenger side, which lucky her daughter was on the other side.
0: Yep.
17: And I saw that and I was yelling at this kid with a knife, in profanities, of course. It wasn't very, very pleasant.
0: Yep.
17: I said, look, mate, there's a kid there. The mother's just got out of the car with their kid from school and you're flailing a bloody knife around.
0: Yep.
17: And I pull your head in and put it away, vaguely, for that word to those that matter. And she's heard it, seen it, and got her kid back in the car, locked the doors, and unbeknownst to me, she was calling Triple O.
0: Yep.
17: And I only know this because she had posted on the comment section
0: on the page. The yeah. So yeah. We'll follow up with the police, Jay, and find out where that all got to. You said something interesting in there. The ringleader, the guy you thought was the ringleader, who ultimately had the knife. Were you saying the other kids were in school uniform or they had backpacks?
17: They had backpacks. I mean, when I say uniform, it was like a public school. They were throwing whatever they want. They had backpacks. So it was about 3:15, 3:20 in the afternoon. So school had not long finished. Like, yep. That's just the casual hangout for kids. So it was quite obvious they were school kids to me.
0: Okay. And maybe, yeah, all right. So we don't know, but maybe they've just gone into Candyverse and grabbed whatever they wanted. And the security guards can't do much, Jay, can they? And as you say, they stopped.
17: No, they can't. They can't.
0: They stopped on the boundary of the shops.
17: What they can do is... Yeah, they can't touch them. They can't get them to empty their bags. They can't do anything. But well, I'm sick of this crap,
0: yep.
17: quite honestly. So I took it upon myself. I don't care anymore. I really don't. These youths are out of control and someone's got to do something.
0: Yeah, well, you know, with this situation in Falcon last week, a lot of our listeners and people who were involved last week in Falcon said they're worried that people will start, like you, will start taking matters into their own hands, which is not okay either. Hey, Jay, with you say the ring, and I've seen the vision, the ringleader does look a bit older. Was he definitely with them? And the other question I've got for you is, the video,
17: he definitely was.
0: You can hear a female voice yelling at you guys in there. Was there a girl there too, was there?
17: Yeah, there was two girls and two boys in the started the thieving to begin with.
0: Okay, so you thought they were in Candyverse too. Yeah, okay.
17: Yeah, all four of them were.
0: Yeah, all right, mate. Well, Jay, look after yourself. I know you're pretty fired up, and I don't know what I'd do in that situation. You know, I reported a shoplifting burglary from a bottle shop last year, and the police did follow up really diligently. But I guess you make a split decision whether you get involved or not, don't you?
17: Yeah, that's my mentality, mate. I don't really think about it. I just do it.
0: Yeah, all right, Jay. Well, thanks for talking to us. We will follow up with the police, and I guess if they are kids from the local school. I mean, the school can't do much when kids leave to go home, can they?
17: No, all they can do is tell the parents, like, hey, your kid's not here anymore. Do something.
0: Yeah. Yeah, all right. Yeah. So, Jay, this was Falcon last week. Falcon, Dawesville, One and Up, Mandurah. Seems to be a bit of a pattern down there, hey?
17: Yeah, definitely is.
0: Yeah.
17: Definitely is.
0: Yeah, all right.
17: Just the Peel region, mate. The entire Peel region.
0: Yeah, all right. Look after yourself, Jay. Thank you for chatting to me today.
17: I will, Simon. Okay. No worries.
0: Jay from Mandurah, he says the problem in the whole Peel region. And we'll follow up with the police. The police did follow up last week after their interviews on Falcon. I know it's a little bit of a repeat, but this one involves two knives. So it's shoplifting, alleged shoplifting, two boys, two girls. One of them... The ringleader looks a little bit older, according to Jay. We do have the video, and that will be up on 6PR's Facebook page shortly when Tony can do that, when she can post that. But we've slowed it down, and you can see the knife. It's a big knife. There's no doubting it's a knife, and you can see it in the video. 000 was called, so we'll follow up with police media to find out what the result was. And I guess, like Falcon, the police will go about their task. I have heard some calls across the station that there needs to be another police station in the Falcon Dawesville area. So we'll ask we contacted the minister about that. And do there need to be more police resources in Mandurah, Peel, Falcon, etc.? That was Jay from Mandurah. That's his version of events. That was Monday afternoon, 3:30 in the afternoon, Mandurah Forum. Shoplifting, security guards can't do much. A knife is produced in the fracas outside in the car park. The other part is, you know, you might like to let me know, should Jay have got involved? I'm not going to question him. He's question his motives. He said he's had enough. But that's what we don't want, isn't it? I mean, we don't want people getting involved and potentially getting hurt. It's a big knife. You can see it in the video. I'll let you know when it's been posted. 133-882 is the phone number. Take your responses on that. Yes, no, that's why we're asking the yes, no question today. Are there more good kids than bad? The yeses are 39 and the noes are 4. Coming up on the program in just a moment, have you ordered a car, a new car? It seems the modern way. We order a car in Perth. It takes months and months to get here. I'm going to speak to a woman whose dealer, she's ordered a car at a dealership and they don't know where the car is. They can't track it down. And she's been told there are 38 other cars in the same boat, 39 cars in total that a Cannington dealership seemed to have lost track of. The question to you is, have you ordered a new car and is that potentially you? 133-882. Let's take pause. We're running late, 26 minutes to 10. Let's go to the newsroom. Philippa Maher, good morning.
18: Good morning. Thanks, Simon. The federal opposition says it will not support Labor's digital duty of care legislation as it currently stands. It argues the legislation gives the communications minister too much power to order the removal of content. Experts say while drowning deaths have declined across the country, the toll remains unacceptably high. Within the last year, 313 people died around the country from drowning. That is an improvement on the previous year's 357. And Royal Life Saving say older Australians are most at risk. Motorists driving with cocaine in their bloodstream have been put on notice, with WA rolling out new roadside drug testing technology. Current devices test for THC, meth and MDMA. The new device now can pick up cocaine as well. In sport, East Perth ruck Scott Jones will go before the WAFL tribunal later today, Bowie, mm-hmm. to try to have his 3-week suspension overturned. And can I just mention a couple of smoke alerts?
0: Yes, please.
18: Prescribed Burns, Mundaring and Sawyers Valley and surrounds, Jarrodale, Carrickup and Carrigullen, Pickering Brook and Rollystone.
0: Hammersley okay?
18: Yes, nothing there.
0: All right.
18: Unless the wind blows that
0: Hillary's
18: way.
0: Okay? Bruce? Any smoke in Hillary's?
19: There was a bit of around this morning, to be perfectly honest. Oh, you could smell it in the air.
0: Yeah.
19: Yes, but, you know.
0: Is that you?
19: There'd be nothing in Hammersley. Hammersley's just...
0: pristine.
19: Absolutely. Heaven on earth.
0: Honeymoon capital of Perth. Thank you very much, Brucey. Thank you, Philippa. We'll hear from you at 10 o'clock. Thanks for listening. Back in a sec.
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21: Mitchell Freeway southbound still carrying a bit of traffic. Witchfords Avenue to Reed Highway. Quinana Freeway northbound busy at Anketell Road to Rolly Road, then South Street to Manning Road. No delays on the Graham Farmer. Northbridge Tunnel a little bit slow still westbound. Tonkin Highway northbound at Welshpool Road East and Roe Highway. Busy at Great Eastern Highway bypass with no delays in the CBD. I'm Bruce Welsh on Perth's traffic leader, 6PR.
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0: Ian Francis, who's the Senior Sergeant of the Mandurah Police Station, the officer in charge, is going to talk to us in a moment on the program. Thank you, the police media, for setting that up. So that was Jay earlier on. Your thoughts are most welcome. 133882. And it ties in with our yes-no question today. And a lot of people have noted that the forum, the Mandurah Forum, is across the road from the Mandurah Police Station. Peter says, what would another bricks and mortar police station achieve in Falcon, Wananup, etc.? Just put more officers at Mandurah to enable a wider patrol area and quicker responses as the units are mobile. Thanks for your thoughts, Peter. 133882 is the phone number if you want to give us a call. Renee says, yes, there are far more good kids than bad. My boys are such good teenagers and so are their friends. Proud to be their parents. That's nice, Renee. Well done. Are there more good kids than bad? The question today for Gaines World, yes of 47 and no's of 4. Thanks for getting stuck in, as you always do, listeners. Much appreciated by me, the team and the station. This is an amazing story. Robin recently bought a new car from a dealership, and she and the dealership aren't sure where the car is. G'day, Robin.
3: Good morning.
0: Good to talk to you. Is that right? Your car is untrackable?
3: Well, yes, it is. On the 4th of July, we bought a brand new car, ordered it, paid our $500 deposit so we would get preferential treatment, or what we thought. We got a notification to say the car had arrived and to make payment, so we paid it in full. And now that was on the 1st of September, it was totally paid for. We got notification by an SMS on the 3rd to come and pick it up. Mm-hmm. And then they've told us since then it's lost. So there's been numerous angry phone calls since, because we are carless and we are in our 70s. And they said there's 39 other people in the same boat. Now, my question is, are there 39 other people out there awaiting a car? Have they paid for their car like us?
0: So from the same dealership or of that brand?
3: The same dealership is waiting for the same car.
0: So what type of car is it, Robin?
3: It's a Geely EX2 from Kennington Motors. You've all Gardner Motors, Gardner Ord.
0: Yeah.
3: Brian Gardner. Yeah.
0: All right. So are they saying that it's landed in Frio and they don't know where it is, or they're just saying flat out they don't know?
3: Yesterday, it's been registered because we've checked up on the Rev site.
0: Yep.
3: So they've registered this car. Now, we heard yesterday that it was in Hazelmere, which is not far away from the car yard.
0: Yep. Okay.
3: And their holding yard.
0: Yeah, right.
3: I just don't understand if there's 39 other people or 38 other people in the same boat.
0: Yeah, I don't know. I've never heard of this before, Robin. Robin, is it normal? And I haven't bought a new car since I could afford one before I had kids. But is it normal to pay for them up front?
3: I don't. I wouldn't have thought so. I thought you would have paid for it, made the money. Once the money had cleared, you would drive it away.
0: Yeah.
3: I wouldn't have thought that also the rego is registered in your name, so you're supposed to get 12 months rego.
0: Yeah.
3: You know, this is a new electric car. I've got to learn how to drive it, which I'll be quite nervous changing habits at my age.
0: Yeah.
3: But our main concern is that we're absolutely carless and we're, you know, sort of countrified here, not a lot of service. I just wish they'd told us the truth. Do not sell your existing car until this car arrives.
0: Yes.
3: They haven't been up front. They won't answer their phone. I've rung their head office 25 times. With no answer, the head office in Sydney to find out if they know anything.
0: All right.
3: So it's just very frustrating.
0: So just for our listeners again, when did you When did you order it? When did you pay for it?
3: It was ordered on the 4th of July and it was paid for on the 1st of September in full.
0: Okay. All right. And they can't tell you where it is?
3: No. It appears that way, yes.
0: Yeah. All right.
3: They're not telling us. Maybe, well, I don't think they know either. They're all saying they don't know.
0: Yeah. All right. Wowee. I wonder if anyone else is in that boat. And are there 39 other people from that dealership are in the same boat? Robin.
3: Well, he swears back and blue there are, because I questioned him. I said, you must be, you know, having a lot of headache with people ringing you up whinging.
0: Yep.
3: And he assured me that was the truth.
0: Well, if he's saying that, Robin, and he's saying that too, I guess he's suggesting it's the supply chain problem, not at his end. I guess that's why he's telling you that. So, Robin, I'll put you back to Kira and to Anne. This is a family well known to be good operators in Perth. I've bought a car from them in the past, and I reckon, you know, that's a big name in West Australia. So something's not
3: adding
0: up.
3: Yeah, but the most frustrating part about it all is we've rung Melville Motors, we've rung three other motors, and they can give us a car. We could pay for it today and pick it up tomorrow.
0: Okay.
3: But they will not give our money back legally. You know, this is a situation where we don't have a car.
0: You don't have a car, and you pay for the rego too.
3: Well, they put it in our name. We haven't paid in rego. It's inclusive of the price.
0: Yeah.
3: So that's not a separate payment.
0: Yeah.
3: But, you know, there's been no empathy, sympathy. They just say they understand, and it's not really a genuine sympathy thing.
0: Yeah.
3: I've asked them if they would like their parents running around with no, you know, not having a car in our situation, but they're not.
0: Yeah.
3: They're not concerned with that. They're there to sell cars and make money. That's their job. That's their business. Customer service is very poor.
0: Yeah. Robin, thanks for talking to us. Good luck, and we'll see if we can politely ask the question as well. You never know. I mean, it's not great when sometimes the media shakes things up, but it sounds like there's a supply problem to then. Thanks, Robin. Have a good day. Take care.
3: Thank you. Bye.
0: Robin, who bought the car, ordered the car in August, paid for it early September. I mean, it is only September 10, but the car yard can't tell her where it is and when it'll be delivered, which seems very unusual. Is that unusual or is that usual? People do order their cars well in advance at the moment. I've heard many interviews about that. There is a supply issue for good cars in demand. Thanks for listening in. 13 and a half minutes to 10 o'clock. Are there more good kids than bad? The yes are 49 and the no's are 5. 133-882. And Mark says, I'm a firm no on the yes, don't you? And you are not going to get parents ringing or texting in to say their kids are bad, says Mark. Good point, Mark. Donna, yes, and the good kids are the silent majority. Thanks for listening. The police will talk to us about what happened on Monday afternoon and where they are up to. Did they attend? What's going to happen? We have put a call in more generically to the police minister, Reece Whitby. G'day, Reece, if you're listening, give us a call. Reece, we'd love to hear from you. What is happening in Mandurah? Stay listening.
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0: It's Are You OK Day today, and we'll talk to the guys from Yellow Bench. The new Yellow Bench initiative is launched today. You would have heard about the initiative on Todd Johnston's program, The Long Lunch, and it's launched today. So we'll have a chat to the Yellow Bench people. The officer in charge of the Mandurah Police Station will join us after 10 o'clock today as well. And I will play for you Andrew Hastie had to say to News 24 last night. He's doubled, tripled, quadrupled down on his thoughts on One Nation, in particular Pauline and Barnaby. And it's to do with a cartoon that was published earlier in the year. So I'm going to play you Andrew Hastie's comments, and then we will play you what was in the cartoon itself. The word traitor is mentioned a number of times, but it's on. It's on between Pauline and Andrew Hastie. Central to it, I think, is the trial, the Ben Robert Smith trial, and Andrew Hastie being significantly triggered by being called a traitor. Adam from Wellard, g'day.
16: Hey, how you going?
0: Good, thank you.
16: Yeah, so I just wanted to comment on the weapons and crime. As we all know about security guards and how their hands are tied, well, unfortunately, all these kids out there and that, they've seen it all on the media, and they all know that the security guards can't do nothing, that the police are spread so thin that there's the time for them to get to sites pretty long. So there's no repercussions or deterrence for them. I think the only way really to solve it is if a security guard, maybe not, you know, all security guards be able to do it, but the supervisor on site is able to do a course about effectively using and everything about pepper spray and tasers.
0: Yep.
16: And if someone pulls a weapon, someone should be able to use a taser or a pepper spray to stop them.
0: Yeah.
16: There has to be that deterrent. Someone has to be able to do a course, get a license, and be able to use that in that situation.
0: Yeah, not a bad point, Adam. And I reckon what happened here, thanks, mate, thanks for your thoughts. What happened inside the shops, the security guards more or less stopped at the door once the kids had gone outside. The kids are taunting the security guards. And it does raise a good question. What do they do and what can they do? I mean, you know, security guard, it might be symbolism as much as anything, right? Thanks, Adam. Thanks for your thoughts. And Adam raises a good point there. Should a security guard be trained to be able to use pepper spray or you know, another method of detaining someone? I wonder what you think about that, listeners. 133-882. Andrew Hastie, the Liberal member for Canning, spoke to News 24 overnight. I'm going to play you what he said in full. It's 2 minutes 23. It's pretty compelling. It's very direct and very clear. And then I'll play you an excerpt from the satirical cartoon that Andrew's unhappy with. Andrew Hastie on News 24 overnight.
17: Pauline Hanson and Barnaby Joyce, who never, ever served a day in our uniform overseas on operations, they don't get to define Anzac Day or Anzac or the values that underpin our Defence Force. Pauline Hanson and Barnaby Joyce are trashing my service record. They've called me a traitor to my own country. On July 23, at the top of her X account, she posted a cartoon. It's still there. And in that cartoon, I'm called a traitor eight times, along with gutless maggot. That I don't really care about. But when you start calling me a traitor to my own country, then we have a big, big problem. Pauline Hanson came out today and she said that she never called me a traitor. Barnaby Joyce backed her in. They're both on the hook and I brought the receipts. You can see them for yourself. Pauline Hanson and Barnaby Joyce are lying cowards. And I'll say it again so there's no ambiguity. They are lying cowards. But it's not just about me. It's about the other veterans. Are they saying the same thing of the other 20 SAS combat veterans who gave evidence under oath in the federal court? Are they also traitors to their country? And so I'm calling on Pauline Hanson and Barnaby Joyce to own this cartoon. And if they own it, step out into the House or outside the House, I don't really care, use parliamentary privilege or don't, and explain why I and other veterans, and indeed serving members of the ADF who think war crimes are wrong, are traitors to their country. And if not, then they should delete the cartoon. I love my country. I've served my country proudly. I've risked my life for my country, as have thousands of other veterans. And if I'm a traitor, then she should be calling them traitors too, because I stand with a lot of Australians who believe in the rule of law, who believe that Australian soldiers should be held to high standards of battlefield conduct. And there's a legal proceeding underfoot, and they have politicised that to the detriment of everyone involved, including Ben Robert Smith. How are we ever going to have a fair trial with this sort of politicisation of an issue so central to who we are as a country? I stand for the rule of law, as does the coalition. A One Nation either needs to own this cartoon and defend it, or they need to delete it. I mean, I'm putting my whole career on the line here. I will go all the way with One Nation to the next election. Happy to go all the way, make it a very painful process if they want to take me on. Not interested in legal action. I'm calling on them because I've called them lying cowards. If they do have moral courage, they delete the cartoon or they own it. Own it. Stop being so weak. One thing I know about the ADF, it taught me to be tough, to take pain, but also how to fight. So I'm going to fight really hard.
18: Authorised by Andrew Hastie, Liberal Party Mandurah.
0: So that's Andrew Hastie's comments there. Very direct, very articulate, very straightforward and easy to understand. What is up for discussion here, as well as, you know, the fact that it's an open fight now, was the cartoon, was it satirical? And was he being called a traitor to his country, or was he being called a political traitor in a satirical way? We have found 7 of the 8 references to the word traitor. Here's some of them.
19: Traitor, traitor, traitor, traitor, traitor.
0: So there's 5 of them. We found 7 in total. Andrew Hastie's saying there's 8 of them in there. But as you can hear from the music, and if you do see, Andrew's right, it is still available online. You can find it this morning. But it is satire. As our earlier listener Mark said, it does seem to be calling him a political traitor, not a traitor to the country. And certainly not because of his war record. That would be my take on it. What do you reckon? 133-882. It's a fight now, isn't it? It's a fight and it's out in the daylight. I think I heard Barnaby say in the news today that he's reached out to Andrew Hastie on the telephone. Let's see how that goes. We have put a call into Andrew Hastie to come on the show today. We haven't heard back from him as yet. 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
0: Thanks for listening in. We're getting a bit of correspondence about Robin who can't track down her car. We'll give the dealership a call. They are a famous and highly credible car dealership family in Perth, of course. Sounds like there's something happening on the supply side with the Geelys. 39 of them they can't find, or they can't tell where they're going to be. Given to the people who paid for them, if that makes sense. Yes, no, are there more good kids than bad? The yes are 58, the no's are 5. The manager of police will join me after 10 o'clock today and we'll speak to the yellow bench people on Are You OK Day. Here's Philippa.
20: Got something to say? Call 6PR 133-882. 6PR.
3: It's 17 degrees at 10 o'clock. Good morning, I'm Philippa Maher. A Perth music teacher and tutor has been charged with producing child exploitation material, Madeline Cross reports.
4: Police say the 34-year-old Hillary's man is a teacher at several metropolitan private schools and also does out-of-school music tutoring. Detectives from the Child Abuse Squad launched an investigation following allegations of inappropriate behaviour. Police say a search warrant at the man's home allegedly uncovered several electronic devices containing child exploitation material. The accused has been charged with 5 offences, including recording a child over 13 and under 16. He'll face court today. Madeline Cross, Perth.
3: Motorists driving with cocaine in their bloodstream have been put on notice, with WA rolling out new roadside drug testing technology. Current devices already test for THC, meth and MDMA. The new devices, now in use, can pick up cocaine as well, bringing WA into line with most other jurisdictions. Police Minister Rhys Whitby says the message is simple to drivers across the entire state.
5: If you snort coke, you've got absolutely no business driving a car. You're a danger to yourself and everyone else. Now, I don't care if you're a high flyer, executive or a millionaire. If you do coke and get behind the wheel, we will get you.
3: Liberal MP Andrew Hastie has received overwhelming support as his feud with One Nation intensifies. Federal politics editor Michael Packie reports.
6: One Nation leader Pauline Hanson is being urged to remove a cartoon from her party's social media accounts, which describe Andrew Hastie as a traitor. The former elite soldier believes he's being targeted because he testified in the case against Ben Robert Smith. Mr. Hastie says he was fulfilling a legal obligation, along with more than 20 other ex-SAS who were also subpoenaed.
26: And are you calling them traitors as well? Because if you are, just own it.
6: Mr. Hastie has been backed in by his coalition colleagues. Senator Hanson claims it's a satirical video and won't be taking it down, but adds she doesn't personally believe Mr. Hastie is a traitor. Michael Packie, Canberra.
3: Experts say while drowning deaths have declined across the country, the toll remains unacceptably high. Within the last year, 313 people died from drowning. That's an improvement on the previous year's 357. But according to Royal Surf Life Saving, Australia is not on track to meet the 50% drowning reduction target set for 2030. Lauren Miller says older Australians are most at risk of drowning deaths.
27: Overall, nationally, they actually represented almost a third of all drowning deaths last year. And mainly those between 65 to 74 recorded the highest drowning rate of any age group. And Queensland actually had one of the highest within that age group.
3: There were 35 drowning deaths in WA, representing a 5% decrease on the previous year. In finance, the All Ords is down 156 points at 8,946. The dollar is buying 72.1 US cents and 12,643 Indonesian rupiah.
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3: Karen Khachanov, Elena Rybakina and Coco Gauff are the latest players to advance to the US Open semifinals. Earlier, Carlos Alcaraz was knocked out by Ben Shelton in a marathon five-setter, saying he gave it his all.
7: I mean, it was close. It was close. So I'm just a little bit disappointed, you know, about, don't getting the win at the end. But, I'm just happy. I'm just proud about myself, about how I fought.
3: And the Opals will take on Spain early tomorrow morning in the quarterfinals at the Women's Basketball World Cup in Belgium after beating Italy 82-80. That's the latest news and sport.
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10: Got some debris on Tonkin Highway northbound at Stock Road West in Bullsbrook. Someone's rolled out the carpet in the right-hand lane. No traffic delays, just keeping in mind if you're heading that way. The Mitchell Freeway now flowing well. Kwinana Freeway northbound still slow. Anchortill Road to Rowley Road. Graham Farmer and Northbridge Tunnel cleared up. Same to Tonkin Highway. Roe Highway still busy northbound at Great Eastern Highway bypass with no delays in the CBD or Metro. I'm Bruce Walsh on Perth's Traffic Leader, 6PR.
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3: Mostly sunny today and tomorrow. 23 for today and 26 tomorrow. A cooler weekend. Showers on Saturday morning easing across the day with 21. Partly cloudy Sunday 21 and partly cloudy Monday 24. Then sunny and warmer Tuesday 27, Wednesday 29. Right now it's 18 degrees. More news at 10:30 on Perth 6PR.
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33882, getting a fair bit of comment coming in with regards the spat between Andrew Hastie, the Liberal member for Canning, and Pauline Hanson and Barnaby Joyce from One Nation. This one here from Mike, the word traitor clearly has connotations with it being against your country. To me, that link appears deliberate by Pauline Hanson's One Nation, so I can't buy their spin, says Mike. It's clear what One Nation are doing to, trying to do to Andrew Hastie. Denying it just underlines their dishonesty and cowardice. 133882. Graham says, a regular listener, I heard you on Tuesday report that Pauline had said she'd not believe Hastie was a traitor, but rather a W word. If she really believed him to be a W word, surely she would have tried to recruit him as she did to Barnaby Joyce, says Graham in South Perth. It's come down to, is it a satirical video? Are they implying that he's a traitor to the country or political traitor? And, I think the latter, but it's on. It's on. Sarah says, what a sook. I used to respect him. Not anymore. He's pooping his pants because he's going to lose his federal seat. He's a political traitor. Vow to vote no to hate laws. Hate speech laws, then voted yes, says Sarah. 133882 is the phone number. For Freo fans, I meant to play this yesterday, but I didn't get around to it. Will Schofield on Tuesday night on Sports Today, on Opinion Tuesday, listen to Sports Today after 6 o'clock every night.

0: 5. The Mandurah Police officer in charge, Ian Francis, will join me after 10:15 today. Thanks for listening in. Your thoughts most welcome. It is Are You OK Day today, and the Yellow Bench Project launches today. It's a great idea, and it's more than appropriate we speak to Sarah Wiley, who's the General Manager of Partnerships and Impact with Richmind. The Yellow Bench Project has been discussed on the station before by our man Todd Johnston. Sarah Wiley joins me now. G'day, Sarah.
1: Thanks so much for having me on.
0: Yeah, no worries. It's a great idea, this one. Tell our listeners, if they didn't hear the earlier chat with Todd, what is the Yellow Bench Project?
1: So we're down at Yeagon Square today launching this amazing initiative, which is yellow benches placed all around Western Australia as visible reminders for people to sit down and connect with one another, because we want to make a more connected, empowered and stronger Western Australian community who are there for one another before crisis hits.
0: Is there, Sarah, will there be a yellow bench in Yeagon Square?
1: I'm at Yeagon Square right now and I'm looking, and we've got about 30 yellow benches temporarily here. And then, yes, Yeagon Square will be placing a permanent bench here. They're our first bench.
0: Yeah, good on you. Great idea. And I, you know, it's my understanding, you know, having done interviews over the years, particularly for blokes, but also for women as well, sitting next to someone or walking next to someone or standing next to someone is different to sitting down face to face, isn't it?
1: That's exactly it. And whilst we're not trying to take away from when people need professional help, what we're here to do is to help one another understand that you don't have to have all the right words, but just being there beside someone, whether that's physically on our bench or metaphorically so. But each bench has got a QR code on it, which leads to a mental health resource hub where people who want to support one another can get information on how to start a conversation. What should I do if my friend is displaying certain symptoms? You know, for some people who need help, how do I get the help I need? And it's just about connecting communities, because, you know, we know in WA that we're in the most isolated city in the world, or in Perth particularly, and we want to make it the most connected place in the world.
0: Yeah. So the yellow bench idea, is it elsewhere in the country or the world, Sarah?
1: No, this is new for us, the Yellow Bench Project specifically. We've taken inspiration from the friendship benches in Zimbabwe, where they trained grandmothers to be there as counsellors to support people when someone sat on the bench. Now, we're not trying to make the everyday public into counsellors. It's far from what we're trying to do. We're just trying to encourage that mateship, that checking in on someone, but also just explaining you really don't have to have all the words, but actually making that effort to check in with someone to see if someone's okay, rather than just thinking, I don't know what to do, so I'm just going to do nothing.
0: Yeah, I think it's a great idea, and I'd hope people sit on the bench at all times. You know, if they need to sit down to eat their lunch or have a cup of tea, use the benches ordinarily. There shouldn't be a stigma with sitting down on a yellow bench having a chat to a mate, but I think it's a great program. I like the QR code idea as well, Sarah. Thank you. Please let us know when you start deploying them. Let us know where they are throughout Perth and WA. Thanks, Sarah.
1: Thank you so much. We appreciate your support.
0: Cheers. Thank you, Sarah Wiley. Are You OK Day today? The Yellow Bench Project. Hopefully there's not a stigma attached to them. So, you know, you don't assume if two blokes or two women are sitting on a yellow bench, they're having a heart-to-heart chat. Hopefully people sit on them ordinarily. The Yellow Bench Project being rolled out, possibly a suburb or a public space near you. 30 chairs in Yeagon Square today, and they will be deployed. We will come back to the Mandurah Police issue in just a moment. 133 882 14 past 10.
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7: Thanks for listening to the show today. After 10:30 today, John Hammond will talk to us on the matters legal. After 11 o'clock, we're going to speak to a young guy called Eden Fork. Eden has taken the gibbet, which you get, you know, you buy for your crocs, the gibbet, and turn it into a hibbet. Gibbets into hibbets, and these are little decorations that can go on your hearing aids. Eden's only 12, and he's a ripper. Are there more good kids than bad? Is a yes-no poll today. The yes is 61, and the no's are 5. And Bloom, you know, the beautiful songstress, she is coming in with husband and guitarist James Morley. She's got a big show coming up in April next year. The songs of Fleetwood Mac with Wasso, with the 30-piece orchestra. That's still to come. Going to speak to Senior Sergeant Ian Francis in just a moment. He's the OIC at the Mandurah Police Station. Casey saw this incident on Monday afternoon. She joins us now as she, I reckon, was the person who called 000. G'day, Casey. Thanks for talking to us.
8: Hello. You're welcome. Thanks for having me.
7: No worries. About 3:30 Monday arvo, Casey?
8: Yeah, I'd say about 3:20, 3:30. My daughter and I go for Japanese at the Forum once a week, every single week. It's our little thing that we do. And we pulled in right outside the Sporting Globe and we were laughing because we got a spot right out the front, which never happens.
7: Yep.
8: I didn't see anything or anything until we'd gotten out of the car, and then I heard all this yelling and commotion, and we were both like, where's that coming from? And then there was the two security guards, Jay, who I'm going to call the vigilante, perhaps, and four youths, probably about year nine, I would say, maybe 14 years old, two boys, two girls, and they were yelling and screaming at each other. It's, to my knowledge, the kids had been stealing from one of the lolly shops in there, and the security were ushering them out. Jay was apparently helping them to some extent, but we were just standing there and I was just watching. I actually work at a local high school, so, you know, I was concerned it might be our students, but it wasn't. And then it just, the kids started walking across, like, right next to my car. I couldn't get any closer if I tried to the curb. And Jay was yelling at them, the boys were yelling back, and then one of the youths said something to the effect of, I'm going to slit your effing throat. Do you want me to stab you? And I was like, ooh. And Jay's like, do it, do it, do it. Come on, you think you can do it, do it. And this youth pulled out a knife the size of my forearm, and I just grabbed my daughter. I was like, get in the car, lock the doors now and stay in there. And what ensued after that is basically the security guards trying to keep the youth with the two knives away from Jay and trying to get Jay to move on. And so I figured I'm going to call 000 because the security guards were too busy to do so. Mm-hmm. And the police were fantastic. They were there within minutes, the security, and I spoke to them. By this time, Jay had actually left, and he has sent me a message saying that he didn't feel like dealing with police that day. So he wasn't able to provide any information to them.
7: Yeah, he's pretty he did admit when I spoke to him this morning, Casey, he was pretty rattled and pretty fired up, and he said the language he and they were using wasn't great.
8: It was disgusting.
7: Yeah.
8: And that's why I threw my daughter in the car, because that it was absolutely vile. Like, I have not seen anything ever like that.
7: Yeah, not something you want your daughter to see. Casey, we're going to speak to the police in just a moment. Do you, I mean, they know you called 000, so they've got that call on record. Yes. Were these kids wearing school uniforms from another school? Would you know what school it was?
8: No, I don't know what school it was, but they weren't. None of them were in uniform.
7: Okay. All right. No worries. Thank you for clarifying that.
8: Yeah, Casey, there are two clips online on Facebook of what they look like.
7: Yeah.
8: And the youth with the really big knife, and I'm not talking like this was not a kitchen knife.
7: Mm.
8: This was massive.
7: Yeah,
8: it was huge.
7: Yeah, we've got that video too, and we put it on our Facebook page for people to have a look at. It is. It's 30 centimetres. It's a foot long, isn't it? It's a big knife. No doubt about that. Casey, good as citizen work for you. I hope you and your daughter are okay, and I hope you did get to get your Japanese on Monday, and I hope you keep doing that forever.
8: Yeah, I like the fact that I'm a bit of a homebody, but after having experienced that, it makes me more so not interested to be out and about so much these days. Like, it's just not worth it.
7: Yeah. Well, we're running a yes-no poll today, and as a teacher, you'll appreciate this, Casey. Are there more good kids than bad? The yeses are 61 and the noes are 5. So, don't let the bad guys win, Casey. Hope you and your daughter get out to the Japanese again soon.
8: Absolutely fine. But yeah, thank you so much. I really appreciate the call and you guys wanting my input. And I'd really be interested to find out from the police if they did actually confiscate that knife, because nobody needs that in the community.
7: Yeah. All right. Thanks, Casey. Thank you for the chat.
8: You're welcome. Thanks, guys.
7: Have a good day. Senior Sergeant Ian Francis, the officer in charge of the Mandurah Police Station, joins me now. Ian, thanks for your time today. You sat and heard Casey. She made the call, which was the right thing to do. Can you provide us with any updates?
9: No, but can you add me to the list of there's more good kids than bad kids?
7: I can, yep.
9: And there certainly are. And I think that's pretty come much to the fore during the poll so far, which is good news from the community.
7: Mm.
9: Look, at the moment, we're still gathering a lot of CCTV footage. I think potentially people have got footage of the incident probably from their phones that we potentially don't have. So we're obviously very keen to have that footage, because some of the footage we have only shows certain angles, and most of ours is come from the shopping centre.
7: Yep.
9: And it certainly comes from the body-worn camera footage of the security guards that have got body-worn cameras at the shopping centre, which is a good measure for them and a great assistance to us when we're dealing with these sorts of incidents. And can I just say that, like lots of big shopping centres, there's lots of retail theft, unfortunately. It's it has a big impact on the shopping centres and the people that are trying to trade in them. But mostly, they don't end up like this.
7: Yep.
9: The security guards are, and lots of big shopping centres, the security guards are very good at de-escalating incidents. They're very good at dealing with people, even inside the shopping centre, committing offences. and working out how to get them outside the shopping centre and move them on. And I think in this instance, probably the footage that we've seen and maybe the footage that you haven't seen mm-hmm. is that they've done a really good job in doing that. Mm-hmm. And ordinarily what happens then is the shop itself would report the theft to us. We gather the footage. We locate the offenders. We charge them with retail theft, depending on their age, depends on the outcome.
7: Mm-hmm.
9: And that's normally where it stops, to be honest, Simon.
7: Mm.
9: And the fact that that escalated so quickly on this day, in fairness, was probably more to do with our friend that you interviewed earlier on today. And I did listen into the interview. Yeah,
7: yep.
9: we'll call him Jay.
7: Yep.
9: He's from what I can see, he has intervened. He thinks he's doing the right thing, helping the security. But in fairness, the security didn't need any help.
7: Yeah, okay.
9: And they were managing these kids and getting them outside the shopping centre. And the fact that it escalated the way it did was probably due to that more to do with the conflict.
7: Mm-hmm.
9: And certainly we don't condone anybody carrying weapons. And our reports are that more than one person had a weapon.
7: Yep.
9: So, we're certainly looking at that young person. And he seems to me to be a fair bit older. He seems to me to be a fair bit older than those other kids.
7: Mm-hmm.
9: In the photographs that we've got, the stills that we've got, and the footage that we've got. So,
7: I agree.
9: We'll track him down.
7: Yeah, sure. And I agree. He does look older than the other three. And the other and there was one guy and two girls in the other three. They do look younger, like 14 or 15, just to my eye. So from what you're saying, I do take your point about people getting involved. Many of our listeners after the Falcon incident last weekend, which you'd be aware of, they said, look, we're worried about vigilantism and people getting frustrated and taking the law in their own hands. And I guess Jay in this case is exhibit A on that. Ian, so from what you're saying, Casey said you got there quickly, but not in time to get the kids and the older bloke and not in time to find a weapon?
9: No, not at this point, but we've got some really strong leads. We've got some good CCTV footage. We've got our face match running. We've got some names, which is a starting point. But they're actually the names of the other kids. They're not actually the names of the two persons involved. Our friend who we'll call Jay, and also the young fellow that's armed himself with the weapon.
7: Mm-hmm.
9: So, but we've got some really strong leads on the other kids. We'll speak to them. Hopefully they'll know who their friend is.
7: Mm-hmm.
9: And we'll obviously just work backwards from there. But at this point, we're pretty confident we're going to get this wrapped up like we did with the Falcon incident. It was all sorted out the next day.
7: Yeah,
9: not a great look. You know, that was a terrible footage. It's hard to watch from doesn't matter who you are. I've been with the police 41 years. It's still hard to watch.
7: Mm.
9: And thankfully that bloke managed to walk away. And we've the offenders are being dealt with by the court.
7: Yeah.
9: So that's all we can do, isn't it?
7: Yeah.
9: And
7: is there, Ian? Is there a broader issue in Mandurah? Is it coincidence that we've had a Mandurah incident last week and one this week? I know we will ask Reece Whitby that ultimately, but do you need more bodies down there? Do you need some more bricks and mortar in Falcon? Another shop?
9: It's always been a talking point. It's to be honest, I don't think it'll ever happen because of the Bell Divers has obviously recently started, and they're covering a large section of a policing district that Mandurah used to cover.
7: Mm-hmm.
9: Bell Divers has now picked that up because Bell Divers obviously looks after Bell Divers, but it also looks after those coastal suburbs of Secret Harbour and Golden Bay, and that allows us to concentrate our effort more centralised in Mandurah, just to the north and a fair bit to the south, which in the past we haven't had that capability because we've been stretched so far.
7: Mm-hmm.
9: But now we've sort of compressed our resources a bit. It's sort of making it easier to police those smaller pockets.
7: Yep.
9: But it's probably more of a question for the politicians than it is the police, to be honest, and of course we're welcome.
7: So do you feel
9: any extra
7: resources? Do you feel stretched, Ian? Do you and your boys and girls feel stretched?
9: I'm not going to give you a political answer. No, we don't. We're pretty well resourced down here. We're the 24-hour station. So we're pretty well resourced as far as numbers go. We've got great supervision. We've got everything we need. We've just got a lot of jobs, to be honest,
7: yeah.
9: Simon. You know, and like most metro police districts do, we're very busy. But what we do, you know, what we do very well is that we get onto things that happen. We resolve them really quickly. We find offenders. We put them before the court. You know, we're trying to maintain that community confidence that we're doing a great job, and I hope that people think that we are. And clearly, that lady was said that today, that she was pleased how quickly the police turned up. You know, it's pretty much across the road from the police station, so you know, it's handy that it was so close. But you know, we like to think that we provide that service to, you know, the community when they need us. I'm not trying to be political because I'm not a politician, but we do have good resourcing and you know, and we do get to jobs quickly and we do get good results. So
7: I think
9: that's what the community expects.
7: Ian, thanks for the chat. Thanks for listening to the interview earlier on. And there's I'm sure our listeners would appreciate if there is any information we can further provide, we'd love to be able to do that. Thank you, Ian. Yep. Thanks for listening in this morning. Appreciate the chat.
9: Just quickly, if you could, your listeners that are out there that haven't provided any phone footage or anything else that they may think they can contribute, we're happy for them to come into the police station at the front counter or dial in, and and we can send them a link and they can send that footage to us. It's you know, and also I'll give you a hoi back and let you know once we resolve this and what the outcome was.
7: Yeah, all right. Thanks, Ian. Thanks for your time.
9: Okay.
7: Good
9: luck. Take care.
7: See you soon, Sergeant Ian Francis, 41 years as a cop. I'll come back and unpack some of that, but Ian's has hinted at the fact there may have been another weapon there. He has strongly articulated that Jay probably escalated the situation, but a young bloke carrying a 30-centimetre knife into a shopping centre and wandering around and stealing lollies from a lolly shop is less than ideal, isn't it? You know, and I'm being deliberately understated about that, but well, stay tuned. Stay tuned to all of that and more. That was Senior Sergeant Ian Francis, and we appreciate him coming on. We spent a bit of time on this topic last week with Falcon. We're doing it again today. It's important. It's important what security guards can do in shops. How Casey and her daughter dealt with it's important. What we're seeing time and time again, a lack of respect for other people and authority and retail theft. All of that rolled into one. A 30-centimetre knife, 3:20, Monday afternoon outside the Mandurah Forum when a bloke was challenged by a member of the community, albeit in an agitated fashion, about shoplifting. None of that's okay, is it? We'll let you know, and as you heard from Ian, he'll let us know and let you all know as soon as this progresses. 133-882 if you'd like to give us a call. And again, I'll put Ian down on the list. Are there more good kids than bad kids? More good kids than bad kids. The yeses are now 65, the noes are 5. Let's take pause. Let's go to our newsroom at 6pm. Philippa Mark, good morning.
10: Thanks very much, Simon. There was a 5% decrease in drowning deaths in WA last year, but 35 people still lost their lives. Nationally, the figure was 313, and Royal Surf Life Saving says we're not on target for a 50% reduction in drowning deaths by 2030. Transport workers across the country have walked off the job for 24 hours in the largest coordinated campaign in the history of the Transport Workers Union. The union members, who move goods for brands including Aldi, BHP and Coca-Cola, are in a push for improved pay and conditions. A landmark study is warning that rising seas could cost Australia hundreds of billions of dollars in property and land damage. Scientists are warning that every 10 centimetre rise in sea levels will triple the frequency of severe flooding events along the coast around the country. In sport, Alexander Zverev is through to the semis at the US Open after defeating his Dutch opponent in 3 sets, 6-2, 7-5, 6-1. And Dane Zorko has signed a 1-year extension with the Lions. That's it.
7: Thanks, Philippa.
10: Morning.
7: See you
10: at 11.
7: At 11 o'clock. See you then. Thanks, Philippa. 26 minutes to 11.
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11: Got debris on Tonkin Highway northbound at Stock Road West in Bullsbrook. There's carpet matting partially affecting the right-hand lane. keeping in mind if you're heading that way. The everything's cleared up though now. The Mitchell, Kwinana, Graham Farm and Northbridge Tunnel all looking good. Good run along Tonkin Row Highway, slow going northbound at Tonkin Highway, and no delays in the CBD or Metro. I'm Bruce Welsh on Perth's traffic leader, 6PR.
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7: Thanks for listening in today. It is 21 and a half minutes to 11. Let's do this.
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7: Good morning, John.
26: Yeah, good morning, Simon.
7: Good to see you.
26: Yeah, you too.
7: What's happening? Are you busy? Is it?
26: I've been busy. I think I made a comment to you just before this show started that on the weekend I tuned into Spotlight.
7: Mm-hmm.
26: Australia's greatest journalist,
7: Liam Bartlett.
26: Liam Bartlett was hosting the show.
7: Yeah.
26: And taking us through the dangers of ultra processed foods.
7: Who calls him that?
26: I don't know whether he calls himself that or I've given him that nomenclature. But look, a brilliant job by Liam Bartlett. And I think it now leads to another issue that I think is worth raising. And that is about 118 countries, last I read, have a sugar tax.
7: Mm-hmm.
26: And the idea of the sugar tax is to encourage soft drink producers in particular to lower the amount of sugar in their drinks.
7: Mm-hmm.
26: The UK has it, for example. I think it's an excellent idea, and a lot of young people I speak to that are right into their fitness would also like to see a sugar tax introduced
7: mm-hmm.
26: to encourage manufacturers of soft drinks and mm-hmm. other foods, even down to tomato sauce, mm-hmm. which is full of sugar,
7: yep.
26: To reduce the sugar content in food.
7: Is there sugar in beer, John?
26: I know there's a lot of carbohydrates, mm. which is converted into sugars, because I remember my human biology, Simon, I was listening, unlike you. And, yeah, it makes you fat. I mean, well, you can get zero carb mm. beer, although I think it tastes terrible.
7: Mm. Yeah.
26: But yeah, I think the sugar tax is something that the government should really be looking at, and mm. it would be something that would be a, what I'd call a more popular tax
7: yeah.
26: amongst the people.
7: All right. John Hammond is here to answer your legal questions. And as always the case with John, we do throw a couple of social and political issues around as well. 133-882. I'll talk to him in just a sec. Burke Fuel are having some legal dramas. John, as you're aware, they have been, they've been hauled before the regulator because they were selling, I think they were selling 91 fuel as 95 fuel, and allegedly. So that's in the news a bit at the moment. But I'm just going to invite Robin back on the show. Robin spoke to us earlier. She was one of a group of people who at her car dealership couldn't find her car.
26: Yes.
7: She bought it, paid for it, but couldn't find a car. But she rejoins us. G'day, Robin.
0: Hello. How are you going again?
7: Good. What's happened?
0: Well, since I spoke to you, we've got a call from the receptionist to say they've located the car.
7: Oh, good.
0: So we'll be bringing it to Hazelmere, I gather. She didn't say Hazelmere, but I gather it's there,
7: mm-hmm.
0: to Gardner Motors in Cannington.
7: Yep.
0: And they will spend the next 3 days cleaning it up. So I'm still 1 week without a car, which is good news, but sort of not the best.
7: Yeah.
0: That's
7: so you...
0: not what they told us in the beginning. They told us it was like a, you know, much quicker to get the car organised. So I guess they take the plastic and all that off it.
7: Yeah. Well, that's good. I think there's details around when you do buy a new car, it still needs to be registered in your name and the car yard do that for you. Oh, Robin, that's a good result. Less than ideal.
0: Yeah, it's all been done. It's all registered because we've checked. You know, you can check online. It's all been registered. It's registered in my name.
7: Yep.
0: Yeah, my argument was they've told us a lot of rubbish all the way through. They wouldn't give us our money back. I could have gone into a neighbouring car yard and bought one and had it been driving it for the last week. Instead of being stranded with no car and relying on other people to run me around.
7: Yeah, all right. Robin, good result, but it could have been better handled, you reckon. Thanks, Robin. Enjoy your new Geely when you get it next week.
0: Thank you. Okay, thank you. Bye.
7: Thank you. Bye. So we are now ordering cars because the popular ones are in short supply, John. That's fairly commonplace, isn't it?
26: It is very commonplace, particularly with electric vehicles. And what I'd say about Robin's issue is usually on the contract, there is a delivery date specified and the dealer's given a little bit of leeway from memory of those contract terms.
7: Mm.
26: So people need to insist that delivery date is really important to them.
7: Yep. Yeah. And in Robin's case, she's been without a car for a while, so it should be described in the contract and keep an eye on it and probably keep your old mode of transport until that time, right?
26: Yep, most definitely.
7: Yeah, all right, thanks, John. Thanks, Robin. That's a good result. Hi, Dave, how are you?
1: Yeah, good, thank you.
26: Good morning, Dave. I'm here.
7: Far away.
1: Good morning, mate. It's a bankruptcy question. It involves a property which was sold, $1 million property, which was sold for a fraction of its price because they couldn't make the repayments. And it went out into bankruptcy and it also had someone going as guarantor. A friend was going as guarantor. But then this was back in the 2008 when the GFC was around and everything went down, there was something probably just to go and make it cover it and it didn't happen. But now the bankruptcy is fine. That was 89 years ago. I'm wondering the person that was guarantor, he's only a wage earner. Is he liable still for that money's, because the bank get paid by the insurers can chase you for the money. Now, I don't know, being so long ago, whether you can come to some deal with the insurers or whether after 20 years it just becomes null and void. Well, one more question. Is the guy that is on the wages, he's a wage earner, is he allowed to go bankrupt?
26: Well, no, you can't really stop anyone from going bankrupt. It's a fairly simple process, and you can do it without a lawyer, without an accountant. You can just roll up to the federal government body and declare bankrupt because you can't pay your debts. So there's nothing to stop people doing that. In answer to your second question, in answer to your first question, if that person is a guarantor and there's a guarantee document that still exists, which is makes it clear that he's a guarantor, then yes, he, potentially there is still a liability. But Dave, my advice would be it would be worth speaking to a lawyer for an hour or so on that point, because those questions can be easily answered once we see the documents.
1: Yes, right, because he does earn good money, but he's just working, you know.
26: But do not go bankrupt business. If you don't need to. It's crazy. I mean, often there's
1: a three-year thing, isn't it?
26: So
1: but Top of the Business has gone on for 18 years, you know, so maybe should have gone bankrupt in the first few years, maybe. I don't think he's declared his bankruptcy or whatever you call it, insolvency is it or something? Where when you go bankrupt, you go back to the people, the trustees, I think you call them, and say, you know, I want to sort this out.
26: That's right, Dave. There's a trustee and bankruptcy in place, but tell your friend not to go bankrupt until he's taken legal advice, because it sounds to me as though there may be a solution.
7: Yeah. Thanks, Dave. Cheers, Dave. Thank you, mate. Dave's from Hammersley.
26: Yeah, well,
7: nice suburb.
26: I hear it's a good suburb. Yeah. Someone was saying that on the radio this morning.
7: Yeah, it's a very nice suburb, Hammersley. It's the honeymoon capital of Western Australia. 13.5 minutes to 11 o'clock. We'll come back. More of John Hammond after these. Phone lines are open, 133-882.
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1: And we want to get laid.
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1: Trevor's Carpets.
2: We want to get laid.
1: Trevor's Carpets.
2: We're on a roll at Trevor's Carpets. 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
9: 10 and a half minutes to 11, John Hammond is with us. John, you were listening to some of our interviews earlier on with the situation that happened at the Mandurah Forum on Monday.
10: Yes.
9: It beggars belief that people would go to a public shopping centre with a 30-centimetre knife, John, and the video's posted. You can see the knife in our video on 6PR Facebook. Beggars, it's amazing, isn't it, that we need to have coppers in shopping centres with big black rifles with automatic weapons as a show of symbolic force, and because I guess they're, and we do edged weapons checks in entertainment precincts. Times have changed, John.
10: Yeah, they certainly have changed, and yes, weapons checks are done through a lot of nightclubs in Northbridge now.
9: Mm.
10: I was recently at one. I don't go often, Simon, but I recently went to one, and yeah, there was certainly checking, and there was also photography of all those entering.
9: Yeah, okay.
10: Everyone's person was...
9: Where did you go, John?
10: Look, it's a place of ill repute, so...
9: Sneaky Tony's?
10: Yeah.
9: Is it Sneaky Tony's?
10: And photographs and ID was, I'm pretty sure, was photographed as well.
9: Yeah, okay. Well, let's talk to Paul from Cannington. G'day, Paul.
11: Hey, g'day, Simon and John. I'll quickly lead into this, following on to this morning's topic. 25 years ago, probably, the rail system was in a total mess. They had security guards, which really had no authority. They were paper tigers, and the amount of violence on suburban trains and buses was shocking.
10: Yes.
11: Then they came up with an idea. Let's turn them into transit officers with the same power as police on rail property. And it took a couple of years to get them through, and now the rail system is pretty good. There's a few hiccups, but it's pretty good. What say in the security guards in the shopping centres, it might take a year or two to get them through, operate the same way, that they can work in conjunction with the police and they have the same policing powers in the shopping centre. And yes, there'll be a few that won't make the grade, but a lot of them will, and turn them into, I'll use the word, mall cops. So in the shopping precincts, they've got exactly the same powers and authority as the West Australian Police Force, and they work in conjunction. Because it worked on the rail system, And it's not only Mandurah, it's Rockingham, it's Cannington, it's Joondalup, it's Whitfords. All those shopping centres are going through the same problem. It's just we're not hearing about it.
9: Yeah.
11: What's your thoughts on that?
10: Yes, Simon, Paul makes an excellent point. Mm. The railways were a mess, and I remember it very, very well,
9: mm-hmm.
10: the period that he was talking about. There was an explosion of violence on the railways,
9: mm-hmm.
10: and so the state government acted and gave transit guards the powers to arrest and search.
9: Mm-hmm.
10: The same as police.
9: Mm-hmm.
10: Security officers at shopping centres do not have that power.
9: Mm-hmm.
10: They can only perform what's called a citizen's arrest. So, Paul, I think there's a lot of merit to your argument that security guards should be given the power to officially arrest in the same way that police have the power, and query whether they should also have the power to search if they suspect that someone has stolen something from the shopping centre. Probably the answer is yes. Or are we going to head to what Simon is suggesting, that we may, you know, have shopping centres where people have rifles to protect their
9: stuff? Yeah, we have seen that, and I've spoken to Cole Blanche about it a number of times, John. He made a decision as the commissioner after Bondi. He said, we are going to walk through shopping centres. The first one we saw was in Coburn Central. Tony Risley photographed it, our social media manager, and now you see them all the time. I've seen them on Hillary's Beach. You see them in Scarborough. They walk, and they want the weapon out of the car just in case. They don't want to have to go back to the car, get it out of the gun safe. They want it. And they're walking around smiling, so that it's become normalised. It's an approach from Cole Blanche and this particular regime. So it is the case. I guess if you train up security guards to have additional powers, that's money, resourcing, and they're going to be more expensive for the shopping centres and the retailers to employ, aren't they?
10: They are. I mean, what I would prefer is that there were more police available, rather than having a system that needs to regulate security guards, do all the character reference checks, monitor them. Why not pour all that money into the WA police force,
9: mm-hmm.
10: and just have more police on the ground, for those tasks?
9: There's a lot of shops, isn't there, John? Some shops are in shopping centres, some of them are in malls, some of them are individual. There's a lot of retail interface in the community realm, isn't there, in the public realm?
10: Yeah, there is. I mean, it's impossible for the police to cover every square metre, as it is for even security guards who might be specially empowered. But Paul makes an excellent point. I think it potentially could help what Paul is suggesting.
9: Yeah, all right, thanks, John. Julie's texted us. She's sick, so she can't speak to you, John. Julie's selling a house, and she accepted an offer from a buyer subject to the sale of their home. They have to have an offer on their home by 9th of November. She's worried she's made the wrong decision financially. She doesn't want to sell anymore. Can she back off or back away from that contract of sale?
10: Well, without any other reason, Julie, probably no. But you may find you have a seller that you could talk to off the record or without prejudice, as lawyers say, as to whether or not they would be prepared to rip up the contract. But you need to handle that very carefully. A telephone call needs to be made to the vendor and ask, look, this is my position. Things have changed in my life. Would you reconsider? That's a very optimistic outcome that I'm proposing. But look, give it a go, but make sure you handle that negotiation very carefully.
9: All right. I did receive a text from Lisa Fernandez today, one of your colleagues, one of your employees. I thought it might be an illegal matter, but she's just very excited that she's got tickets to the football on Friday night.
10: Well,
9: she's an excitable girl, John.
10: Yeah, well, look, there was a lot of depression in my office after the Dockers lost last week, but
9: mm-hmm.
10: Everyone is now tipping them, like they did last week, actually, Simon.
9: Yes.
10: Hope this isn't deja vu.
9: Your thoughts?
10: To murder Geelong.
9: Yeah, your thoughts?
10: I tend to agree with Schofield, who you had on earlier.
9: Yes, Scoey, yeah.
10: He thinks it's going to be a white, that the,
9: yes,
10: the Dockers will towel up Geelong.
9: Mm.
10: I think they'll towel up Geelong too.
9: Yeah, all right.
10: I think they're too old, too slow.
9: Yeah, okay. Yeah. All right, they looked pretty good last week when they beat Carlton. John, thank you. Always
10: thank
9: enjoy
10: you,
9: our chats, and we'll see you next week. John Hammond from Hammond Legal, 4 minutes to 11. The music of Fleetwood Mac is coming to the Crown Casino, or the Crown, in April of next year. Bloom will join me. Guitarist and hubby James Morley will join me. They're performing the music of Fleetwood Mac with a 30-piece orchestra, the PSO, the Perth Symphony Orchestra. I say again, the Perth Symphony Orchestra. Bloom and James will join us after 11:15 today. And after 11 o'clock, going to speak to Ian Falk. Ian is a hearing impaired kid, and he's a beauty. He's 12, and he's taking gibbets and turning them into hibbets. Take him off the Crocs and onto hearing aids. Stay listening.
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5: Thanks for listening in. 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But you can talk to me about the topics that we are doing. But I can do a few things, but not those things. But thanks for listening in. 11 o'clock. Thanks, Kim. Thanks for listening. When we come back, Eden Falk will join us after the news. He's 12. Gibbets into hibbets. The gibbets you get on your Crocs, he's turning them into little decorations for hearing aids. He's a beauty. He's only 12. And Bloom will join us. The music of Fleetwood Mac after 11:15. Big new show coming up at In The Crown April next year. We've got a couple of tickets to give away. Stay listening.
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6: It's 19 degrees at 11 o'clock. Good morning, I'm Philippa Maher. Child sexual abuse survivor Dion Barber says he's anxious to hear the state's appeal of his compensation payout in the Supreme Court today. The 45-year-old was awarded $2.85 million last year after suing the state for being negligent while he was in its care in the 80s and 90s. It was the largest compensation payout to a child sex abuse survivor in WA history. The state government disputes how the damages were calculated, but says Mr. Barber can keep his winnings regardless of the appeal. Dion Barber says he deserves an apology.
7: It's not a good look for them to push this so far. It should be a lot easier for people to come forward and take the steps to do this. Yeah, it should never be put in question or anything. It should be a lot easier. We've already suffered enough without putting up this.
6: WA police are now testing for cocaine alongside other illicit substances in random roadside drug tests. Previously used saliva swabs tested for THC, meth and MDMA, but the new technology now brings WA into line with most other states and territories. Police Minister Rhys Whitby says the days of cocaine users getting away with putting other people on our roads in danger are over.
8: And it comes with fines of up to $1,250 for a first offence, including the loss of 3 demerit points. Do it again and the fine can be up to $2,000 and 6 months disqualification from driving.
6: A major financial crime syndicate is now believed to have defrauded Australia's 4 major banks of more than $500 million. The Sydney-based Penthouse Syndicate is believed to have obtained fraudulent loans from all of the big 4 lenders. Police allege the dodgy loan schemes involved fraudsters buying luxury properties and cars with the loan, then returning some of the money to the seller before defaulting on the loan. Financial Crime Squad Commander Gordon Abinger says so far they've charged 33 people.
9: In my experience, and I've been doing this for over 20 years, this type of investigation. In my experience, this is the largest financial crime that I've ever seen.
6: The opposition says the federal government's digital duty of care legislation would provide a blank check for political censorship, and it won't support the proposal as it stands, claiming it would impinge on free speech. Labor says its legislation is designed to give people greater control over their social media feeds, but the coalition says the bill also gives the communications minister the power to remove content. Westpac's chief executive believes Australia's housing shortage will cause property prices to start rising again next year. Anthony Miller forecasts values will increase by 3% and then by 8% in 2028. In finance, the All Ords is down 136 points at 8,966. The dollar's buying 72.2 US cents and 12,663 Indonesian rupiah.
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6: Alexander Zverev, Karen Khachanov, Coco Gauff and Elena Rybakina are all through to the semi-finals at the US Open after wins today. Craig Gabriel reports.
11: Alexander Zverev was the last player into the semis. He has to be the most consistent on the men's tour at the majors this year. He's made quarters or better at each one, and he's the only man to do so this year. The top seed will play Karen Khachanov, whose match didn't go the distance. Alexander blocks retiring injured at 6-2, 7-5, 3-2. Elena Rybakina is to be the next number one. She beat Zhang Qinwen, and Coco Gauff survived match points to beat Mira Andreeva. Craig Gabriel, New York.
6: In the WAFL, Claremont coach Ash Prescott says victory in Sunday's preliminary final against East Perth will come down to mindset, effort and execution. He's told Sports Today the Royals are a powerful team and his Tigers will have to be at their best.
12: They do try and control the ball, but equally they're very good when they go quick and direct. Fantastic around the stoppages and in the in-tight stuff too. It's a big challenge, but we've got to make sure, I think, we allow our players to play to their strengths.
6: That's the latest news and sport.
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14: That debris has been cleared from Tonkin Highway northbound at Stock Road West in Bullsbrook. No traffic delays there now, flowing well, as it is everywhere else. The Mitchell, Kwinana, Graham Farmer, Northbridge Tunnel, Reed Road, Tonkin and CBD and Metro. We are accident, incident and breakdown free. I'm Bruce Welsh on Perth's traffic leader, 6PR.
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6: Mostly sunny today with 23 and similar conditions tomorrow with 26 degrees. Showers for Saturday morning, they will ease across the day. 21 the top, partly cloudy Sunday 21 and partly cloudy Monday 24. Then we've got a mostly sunny Tuesday with 27 degrees and Wednesday up to 20. Right now, it's 19 degrees. More news at 11:30 on Perth 6PR.
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5: Thanks for your thoughts. Coming up on the show in just a moment, talk to a young fella called Eden Fork. He's only 12 and he's become a business success. He's taken gibbets, which we have on our crocs. Our kids have on our crocs, our grandkids. Some of us big kids have got gibbets as well. And he's turned them into hibbets. So they are little gibbets that you can put on hearing aids. Eden himself is hearing impaired. He's cool. We'll talk to him in just a moment. And that goes to our question of today. Are there more good kids than bad kids? The yeses are 73, the noes are 6. Thanks for your thoughts after listening to Ian Francis About an hour ago. He's the officer in charge at Mandurah. Lee says, Ian Francis, I'm completely with Jay on this. Totally not with you. You say Jay shouldn't have intervened and left it to the security guards. Did the security guards know they had knives? No. If it wasn't for Jay, would there still be kids with 30-centimetre knives? Yes. Sounds like you're making out Jay to be the problem. He's not the problem. The system is. And Alan semi-agrees with Lee. Al's in Warmbrook. G'day, Al. I think the cop you interviewed made a statement that says it all to me. He said the police take care of the nuts and bolts stuff by arresting perpetrators, and they do, but then they're put before the courts, and that's where the problem lies. These offenders have no fear or respect for the court system. Thank you, Al. Thank you, Lee, for your thoughts. We do hope to stay across that case as the police continue their investigations. Monday afternoon, Mandurah Forum. Bloke ends up being confronted with a knife after intervening on a shoplifting incident. It's happening too much, isn't it? Time to do this, James.
17: 6PR's ultimate grand final giveaway.
5: Yeah, how good is this? The ultimate Toyota grand final giveaway is here. Thanks to 6PR and thanks to Parkwood Plumbing Centre. You could win a trip to the AFL grand final. Flights, accommodation, two tickets to the GF. 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We'll play it a couple. We'll play one more time this on the show today before midday. 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Well, listeners, if you're like me, you've probably bought hundreds of dollars worth of gibbets over the years for kids' crocs, maybe your own crocs. Now, a young fella called Eden

0: they're not as normal as the other kids, but every kid should feel like they're normal and they belong in this world. So I just thought, well, you can decorate your hearing aids, just bring some more light into your hearing aid.
1: Yeah, fantastic. So, Eden, that's you, isn't it? You do have a hearing impairment, and since you were a little kid, right?
0: Yes, since I was born, I've got mild to moderate hearing loss in both ears.
1: All right. And have you had hearing aids all your life, mate?
0: Yeah, all my life.
1: All right. And so were they a bit odd looking or a bit ordinary looking? So you thought you'd spruce them up a bit, did you?
0: Oh, I threw my hearing aids in the toilet one time in a Westfield shopping mall. I chucked them on the floor. My mum had to spend hours finding them. Let's just say I did not like wearing them when I was younger.
1: Okay. All right, so along came the idea of Hibbets. How's it going?
0: It's good, yeah. We got a video that actually went viral of my school, Redham House, Sydney, and it's actually nearly at 700,000 views now, about 33,000 likes. It's really good.
1: Yeah, and it's made you famous. You've chatted to the Premier over there, Chris Minns. You've chatted to ministers. Yeah. You've spoken to Sam Mostyn. Was Sam nice to you?
0: Oh, yeah, she was incredibly nice. I loved her, and she had, like, a cool nickname for the Governor-General. She calls herself the GG.
1: Yeah, that's pretty cool. I suppose you can give yourself a nickname if you're the Governor-General, can't you? How many Hibbets in the range, mate?
0: Well, we've got all different types of Hibbets. My old school actually donated quite some Hibbets to me.
1: Okay.
0: About 600, I would say.
1: Yeah.
0: But we don't like having multiple of the same gibbets, because we like to make each gibbet like one of a kind, you know, one of one, its only unique gibbet or hibbet, I should say. But yeah, we've got many hibbets, and we love people to donate gibbets to us.
1: Yeah. Good. So, mate, along the way, and I know your dad Adrian helped us get an interview with you today. Along the way, you've had some organisations support you and help you, haven't you?
0: Yes.
1: Tell me about those.
0: Well, I am an advocate for the Shepherd Centre, which is a centre where kids from the age of 0 to 5 years old go to, and you graduate from the age of 5. I went there when I was 1 month old, and I graduated when I was 5.
1: Mm.
0: The graduation ceremony was actually a superhero theme, and I dressed up as a man. But then you'd think, like, now what should we do? Because I want to still be involved with the Shepherd Centre. Well, they actually came up with an awesome program called Hear for You for deaf teenagers. And you get to hear from amazing deaf mentors. You get to connect to one another. You do amazing activities like filmmaking. That's the last one I did, was great. You do escape rooms. Mm-hmm. You get to do a lot of stuff. I've also, I guess, worked with my school and, Shepherd Centre, I'm a big advocate for, and they've also helped me a lot, so I just want to give them a big favour back.
1: Yeah.
0: I've also been nominated by them for Westford Local Heroes. I'm a finalist.
1: Yeah.
0: There was about 70 nominees for the Westfield Sydney Centre.
1: And you're the youngest finalist in history of the Westfield Local Heroes program.
0: Yes, that's correct.
1: Well done.
0: I am.
1: Well done, mate. That's good. And in all of this, amazing story. Good on you. You know, I think your family and you can be very, very proud. Do you hear from other kids like yourself who are hearing impaired, Eden? What do they say about the Hibbets? And is it good to hear from that gang?
0: Well, I've experienced it firsthand with kids not wanting to wear their hearing aid. And literally at the Hear for You program that I did filmmaking, a girl was just like, "Dad is so awesome. I want to pair for my top class." And I'm like, "All right, we can see what we can do." And even at my basketball game, I was wearing this basketball Hibbet, and a kid just comes up to me. He's not hearing impaired, but he still said to me, "Yeah, nice accessory in your hearing aid." And I'm like, "Oh, thank you. You know, it's actually my business." He was like, "Oh, wow, yeah." I get a lot of compliments, and I think I get actually less stares and less confusion about my hearing aids. It's actually more like interest about what, like, am I wearing, like, this is a cool accessory. And it's a good way to start conversations with people. You're very shy. People are like, "I also like basketball, and I'm wearing a basketball Hibbet. You know, it's great, you know."
1: Yeah. You got a personal – I like the idea you personalise them for people. That's really cool. This is Eden Falk I'm talking to, folks. He's the founder and director, I guess, the business founder of Hibbets. Have you got a personal favourite? Are you wearing one at the moment, mate?
0: Yes, I am.

0: I'm wearing a basketball habit, although I must say that soccer is my favorite sport. I can change my habit if I want to, but I want to save them for the people who do buy them, because obviously they should deserve them. But yeah, the habit I'm wearing right now is a basketball one.
1: I've got a pair of Crocs, which my godson gave me, Eden, and I've got three gibbets. I've got a South Sydney Rabbitohs gibbet, an English flag, because I'm English, and a Subway gibbet. So that probably says a little something about me.
0: I'm a Roosters fan, but I support your decision supporting the Rabbitohs. I'm partially English through like my family heritage, and I do like England. I supported them in the World Cup along with the Socceroos. And Subway, I do get a lot of sandwiches from them.
1: Well done, mate. Very, very well done. Hey, it's an honour to speak to you. Good luck in the Westfield Sydney's Local Heroes program. 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What should they do?
0: Well, if you want to find out more, you first should go into the Westfield Sydney website, and then you can also just click and you can read about me for the Local Heroes section. 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Or you want to be hibbets.com. You'll see a little Hibbets hearing aid, and you just click on it and you can read a bit more about us. Otherwise, you can also go on our Instagram page, Hibbets. It's HIBBITZ.
1: Yeah. All right, mate. You're an absolute legend. Well done. Really good idea. I'm glad it's going well for you. Good luck at school, and please thank your dad, Adrian, for helping us get an interview with you today, Eden. Good work, mate. Excellent.
0: Thank you. Have a great day.
1: Eden Fork. Cool, isn't he? 12 years of age and has got a little bit of money through startups and what have you. Good idea, isn't it? Turning the gibbets into hibbets, little decorations for hearing aids. This kid is really cool. Well done to him, says Greg. Thank you, Greg. Yeah, he's cool, isn't he? Was and is. Liam says, wow, 12-year-old Guinness World Record holder and 10-year-old entrepreneur on this week's show. Seems we have a smart crop of 10 to 12-year-old kids right now, and here I was at that age just contemplating what to have for recess and lunch every day. Yeah, Liam, I'm with you. Wasn't starting a business, that's for sure. Now, our man Troy from Collie has phoned in, who has hearing issues. G'day, Troy.
2: Pardon? How you going, Simon?
1: Good, Troy.
2: I tell you the thing that I've got a bit emotional there, because it reminds, albeit it was 48 years ago when I was 12, Simon. But the thing that I picked up there with the young fella, his speech. If you get, and this is the thing, if you get in early, like my parents did with me when I was 5, the speech therapy, you can, you know, you can communicate really well.
1: Yep.
2: The other thing is, that's a brilliant idea. I've actually rang my hearing aid place this morning in Bunbury.
1: Yep.
2: And they said, yeah, that's one of the things that they find hard, like the young fellow said, is, and you're talking 6-month-old babies here, Simon, as well.
1: Yep.
2: You know, they, but if you can, like the young fellow said, fashion statement. Well, mine's a fashion statement. My actual hearing aid, which sits behind your ear, is black. And my ear mould itself, as you can imagine, is black and teal.
1: So you can decorate
2: them up like that. Of course. Well done there, Simon. But absolutely fantastic. And anything that now right across from, you know, young people to older people, anything to encourage them to wear their hearing aids is absolutely awesome. And I congratulate the young fella, and I hope he goes a long way.
1: Good to hear. Nice of you to call in, Troy. Thank you, mate. Have a good day.
2: You too, buddy.
1: See,
2: Thank you.
1: Troy from Collie, who is hearing impaired and has vision issues as well. good point made by Troy. It is good if you can throw a word together or two. Troy, sometimes it's what you say as well. 20 past 11, coming up in the in the studio in just a moment. Bloom's going to join us, the beautiful songstress. She's got a big show coming up with in conjunction with husband James Morley. They're going to play a song for us, the songs and music of Fleetwood Mac, a show at Crown Theatre next year with a 30-piece orchestra, the Perth Symphony Orchestra. Bloom in the studio. James has got his guitar. They're going to play a tune. Stay listening.
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1: Thanks for listening in. 24 minutes past 11. We'd love to hear from you today. 133-82. We have two VIP tickets to give away at the Crown in April to Seventh Wonder. It's a show teaming up with the Perth Symphony Orchestra and with Bloom and friends. And Bloom joins us in the studio right now. Hello, Bloom. Hello, Amanda. How are you?
14: Hi, I'm good. How are you?
1: I'm going very well, thank you. Who's this fella?
14: A friend.
15: Just friends.
14: Bloom and friends.
15: Just friends.
14: He's been friend zoned.
1: Your husband, James Morley, is with us as well. G'day, James.
15: How you going? I just came for a coffee and here we are, just having a chat.
1: Yeah.
15: Just worked out.
1: How good.
14: I'd just like to say he's my current husband.
15: Well. You heard it first.
1: Live. You're hearing that for the first time. Hey, nice to have you back in. Lots of our listeners have seen you live and love you. Amanda, Bloom, they love seeing you. They've seen you on cruise ships.
14: Your listeners.
1: They've seen you at Friends. They've seen you all over the shop.
14: Yes.
1: Well done.
14: It's been quite a journey.
1: Yeah.
14: 10 years, actually. This year marks 10 years of touring.
1: Yeah. Good.
14: From Perth to the Opera House and back.
1: Yeah, good on you. And James, who can be understated because he's a guitarist and he wears black shirts and he's cool, he said...
15: I concur.
1: He said, this is a biggie. When he was describing this to me, Amanda, he said, this is a biggie.
14: Man of many words, that one.
1: So it is a big one, isn't it, this one?
15: It is a big one.
1: Yeah.
14: It's the biggest one we've actually...
1: Biggest one ever.
15: Well, it's with the PSO. We've worked with the PSO on a smaller scale before, but this one is with a 30-piece symphony orchestra.
1: Yeah.
15: It's huge. And at Crown, which is, you know, one of the best venues in Australia.
1: Yeah.
14: It's a bucket list.
15: Yeah, it's a bucket list tick.
1: Yeah, look at you.
14: I haven't played at Crown in the theatre before.
1: Okay.
14: We've done, you know, corporate events there, obviously, which is always great, but I'm going to love playing in the theatre. You've played in the theatre before.
15: I did an AC/DC show with an orchestra. Can you imagine that years back?
1: Yeah.
15: And that was actually quite cool. Mm. I've played there before. And it's a big, massive stage and it's, you know, you get your steps up on
1: yes.
15: that one.
1: Yes.
15: You cover your 10,000 steps a day for sure.
1: I like it. So tell us about the show itself. Our listeners love Fleetwood Mac. They love the Rumours album. The whole world loves the Rumours album. What's on the set list, Amanda? Bloom?
14: We have a lot from Rumours on the set list and the greatest hits, of course, because we always fight over the set list because I want to add in all the songs and then the show will go for like 3 weeks.
1: Okay.
15: It's the 50th anniversary of next
14: Rumours.
15: Year. So this was the whole premise of putting the tour together based on that and celebrating one of the, I think, is it the third highest selling album of all time?
1: I think it's up there with Thriller.
15: Yeah.
1: And James
15: Black.
1: But yeah, it's in the top. It's on Mount Rushmore, isn't it? This one.
15: It's one of the four heads.
14: But it's the orchestrations that really elevate the songs.
1: Yeah. Okay.
15: It takes them to a whole.
1: So who
15: whole
1: does that level. For you?
15: So myself,
1: do you?
15: And a gentleman called Brody Stewart, who's a teacher at Whopper.
1: Mm-hmm.
15: And he's one of those savant genius musician types, and I just tag along for the ride and then chuck my 2 cents worth in here and there. But we wrote these parts over a period of, you know, 3 to 4 months, just stuck in the studio,
1: really?
15: Just going over each song individually and just working out what's going to work best, what's going to bring them to life.
1: Mm.
15: And it was quite an exciting process, especially when you get to hear it at the end of the day. And
1: amazing.
15: He sends you like a mixed demo and it's like, wow.
1: Yeah. Yeah.
15: So,
1: that's cool.
14: Next level. I just can't, you have to hear it.
1: Yeah.
14: But when we heard it live for the first time at the Sydney Opera House, that, you know, we were just all, the whole band was moved to tears during performances. Like Songbird orchestrated is something else. And you can't actually explain it. You have to be there to feel it.
1: Yeah.
14: And if you've ever been to an orchestrated show, that sound just kind of wraps around you like a nice.
1: It is textural, isn't it? It's a vibration, isn't it? It's hard to explain. It's one thing on CD or on the TV, but it's textural. It is a vibration, absolutely 100%.
15: Yeah, you're kind of immersed in it.
1: Yeah. So we would love to hear from you, listeners, because these two and the production have given us a prize pack to give away today. Two VIP tickets. I've said it again.
15: VIP tickets.
1: VIP.
14: Two VIP tickets.
1: To the show. It's called Seventh Wonder. And it's at Wonders or Wonder?
14: It's actually Seventh Wonder.
1: Seventh Wonder. Seventh Wonder at the Crown on the 3rd of April, not 2027. So it's the 50th year of Rumours. 24-hour pre-sale, 5 p.m. on Wednesday 16th. But we've got two tickets to give away with a VIP package, valued at about $700.
15: Yep.
1: And what I'd like people to do is call us Fleetwood Mac Memories. If you've seen them live, or if you had a moment in there, you know, if you're Fleetwood Mac. So we want Fleetwood Mac fans to go.
14: Yeah.
1: A moment, a bit in a song.
14: Or when the songs came out, where were you? What were you doing 50 years ago? Where does this particular song take you? I love to hear those stories after the shows. People come up to me and say, oh, during this song I was breastfeeding my child and it brings me back to that moment.
1: Yeah.
14: And just, I love to hear things like that. So, and it's so cross-generational, right? Because we're
1: very
14: getting grandparents, parents, children at the shows.
1: Yeah.
14: So, I'd love to hear people's stories.
1: Some of the greatest songs of all time on the Rumours album, but it does take in some of the other tracks that have been orchestrated by these guys. Rumours turns 50. So, ring in, 133-882, your best Fleetwood Mac stories. Bloom wants memories. Where were you when? Maybe if you saw them live. I saw them live at Entertainment Centre in 1977. I was still at school. It was one of the greatest things I've ever seen. And I knew that even when I was a kid to see Lindsay Buckingham, the harmonies, Christine Perfect, Christine McVie, just one of the great memories of my life, actually. Give us a call. We've got two tickets to give away, 133-882. And if anyone, look, I don't mean this to sound harsh, but if anyone knows a bass player who's gone on to much bigger, better and smarter things, who's better than James Morley, a former bass player who's now orchestrating Fleetwood Mac songs. I bet you didn't think you were going to be doing that, mate.
15: I did. I've also been relegated from a bass player to a guitarist today, so I've got the six things going on. I don't know what happened there.
14: Because someone else forgot to bring their guitar in.
1: Well, I did ask.
14: You should have asked me.
1: Yeah, I know. I now know who wears it.
15: If
14: boss, anybody's mate. Got a guitar lying around and then near the studio, could you just drop it to us in the next 5 minutes?
1: He calls you Her Majesty.
14: Does he? He calls me the leader of the opposition at home.
1: James Morley and Bloomer with us today. Give us a call, 133-882. We need Fleetwood Mac fans to pick up that VIP package. And Jimmy's got the axe. He's got the Cole Clark with us, and we'll have a song from the Rumours album, I reckon.
15: Sounds good.
1: Bloom, we'll take you back to your caravan with your little fluffy towels and your little sandwiches, and then when you bring you back in, sing a song.
14: You're so kind.
1: The Mariah Carey of Perth. 133-882. 28 and a half minutes to midday. You've got to own it, Bloom.
14: I'll take it.
1: 28 and a half minutes to midday. Let's go to the 6PR newsroom. Philippa Maher, good morning.
16: Thanks very much, Simon. Child sexual abuse survivor Dion Barber is in the Supreme Court today to hear the state's appeal against his compensation payout. The 45-year-old was awarded $2.85 million last year after suing the state for being negligent while he was in its care in the 80s and 90s. The state government disputes how the damages were calculated, but does say Mr. Barber can keep his winnings regardless of the appeal. It's expected to last 2 days. Motorists driving with cocaine in their bloodstream have been put on notice, with WA rolling out new roadside drug testing technology. The current devices already test for THC, meth and MDMA. The new devices can now pick up cocaine as well. And the police minister, Rhys Whitby, is not mincing his words. He says, if you do coke and you get behind the wheel, we will get you. There's been an increase in the number of people from overseas drowning in Australian waterways. The Royal Life Savings annual drowning report has found 313 people died in the water last financial year. 39% were born overseas. And here in WA, 35 people drowned. That was a 5% decrease on the previous year. Fremantle coach Justin Longmuir is speaking on the eve of the Dockers' do-or-die clash with the Cats. He has confirmed a short time ago that injured Brandon Walker won't return for tomorrow's game. Jack Fenwick is down at Optus Stadium, so we'll have more on that story at midday with John Nicholls.
1: Thank you very much, Philippa. We'll come back in just a moment. 27 minutes to midday. Bloom's with us. James Morley is with us, chasing your Fleetwood Mac stories. And when we've got some great tickets to give away, the show Seventh Wonder is at the Crown on Saturday, the 3rd of April. Thanks for listening.
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18: Accident, incident, breakdown free out there this afternoon. The Mitchell, Kwinana, Graham, Farmer and the Northbridge Tunnel all behaving, as is Reed and Tonkin. Roe Highway, though, still a bit slow eastbound at Tonkin Highway, and a good run in and out of the city and throughout the metro area. I'm Bruce Welsh on Perth's traffic leader, 6PR.
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26: Until midday, this is Mornings with Simon Beaumont on Perth 6PR.
1: Thanks for your thoughts on some of our earlier interviews. Mia says, what a lovely interview with Eden. Really grounded, smart 12-year-old. Great interview, says Anne. So, yeah, thanks, folks. Thanks for sending that in. And got some good loyal listeners, as Bloom and James know. We were asking for Fleetwood Mac memories. We're going to get a tune from you guys in just a moment. Is every single song in Seventh Wonder orchestrated? All of them?
14: Yeah.
15: Yeah.
1: Mm.
15: Every single one? 20-odd?
14: Hold on, what about Never Going Back Again? Did we orchestrate that?
15: Oh, there's
14: that for
15: one
14: the show?
15: That isn't, because that's My Little Moment to Shine.
1: Yes.
15: And it has to be all about me.
14: Yes.
1: And no pressure being Lindsay Buckingham, is there?
14: You sing it so well, Jason.
15: Do I?
14: I'm going to give you a compliment.
1: Oh.
15: Are you just saying that because you're my current wife?
1: Let's go. Bloom and James Morley with us. Seventh Wonder, April next year at Crown. How good. Every song orchestrated apart from the one that James does on his own.
14: Can I mention that the pre-sale registration is actually open now?
1: It is open now. Okay.
14: And I heard that it's going really well.
1: Yes.
14: They told me yesterday. So okay. If you want to pick your favourite seats, you have to register for the pre-sale, which is on the PerthSymphony.com website.
1: PerthSymphonyOrchestra.com.
15: Yeah, it gets announced next Wednesday, I think, the pre-sales go live, yeah. Then it goes general public. But with all the response that they've had, yeah. All those great seats down the front,
14: they'll just be snapped up straight away.
1: All right. Thank you. Now, Bloom and James will perform a song in just a moment from the Rumours album. We're looking forward to that. He's under pressure because he's got to be Lindsay Buckingham.
14: I'm under pressure because I have no vocal reverb.
1: And you're also under pressure because you have to pick a winner out of our listeners here, yeah, right?
14: Do I? I get to pick.
1: Yeah, you get to pick. Hi, Jeff.
27: G'day. How is everyone?
1: Good, mate. Good. Fleetwood Mac memories.
27: Yes, I saw them several years ago at the East Perth Footy Oval. That was an outdoor concert, and it was the best concert I've ever seen. The acoustics were amazing. I've loved Fleetwood Mac since Rumours came out in 1977.
1: Mm. Yeah.
27: It's just a stunning album.
1: It is.
27: Every song with it. Yeah.
1: All killer, no filler, James.
15: What year was that, Jeff?
27: Oh, several years ago. It's the last time they were here, as far as I'm aware.
14: I think I heard that sound check.
1: That's the rectangular stadium, what we now call, we should be called Perth Oval.
15: Yeah.
1: Saw Billy Joel there, Sting.
14: Oh, I'm in love with Billy Joel at the moment.
1: Are you?
14: Yeah.
1: What about old mate?
14: Well, yes. I mean, of course.
1: I love
14: part of my heart reserved for my husband, but I've just recently discovered Billy
15: Joel. Nice to know.
14: So now I'm in love with Billy Joel. But the old version of Billy Joel, who's no longer here with us, right? Because now he's today's version of
1: Billy Joel.
14: Not that there's anything wrong with today's version of Billy Joel.
1: But he came out of Perth Oval on the stage and went, "Hi, I'm Billy Joel's dad." which I say sometimes because I do have a bit of Billy Joel about me these days. Now Anne's phoned in. G'day, Anne.
28: Oh, hi Simon, how are you?
1: Good, Anne.
28: My greatest memory of Fleetwood Mac is the last time they were here in Perth and they played at the RAC Arena.
1: Mm-hmm.
28: My husband and I stayed at the Intercontinental Hotel.
1: Yep.
28: And we were checking in and by chance we went to the wrong floor and we got to the top floor and when the lift opened, in walked Mick Fleetwood. And my husband can talk for Australia, no joke, and he couldn't say a word. So I struck up a conversation with Mick, and he was saying they'd just come from Melbourne, and he was a bit rusty and a bit tired. And I said, look, no worries, mate. Just look out for me in the crowd, and I'll help you with the lyrics. And it was the best moment of my life. And to top it all off, we forgot to take a photo.
1: Oh, no, it's in your mind.
28: I could have kicked myself.
1: Yeah.
28: But great memories.
1: Yeah, that's a ripper.
28: That's my memory.
1: Yeah, that's really cool. Good. Yeah. Yeah, that's cool. And a speechless hubby. Well done, Anne. Hi, Stu.
3: Yeah, g'day, Simon. I'm not sure if I can top that story. I might have just lost the VIP tickets. I might have to make something up. But I'm a child of the 70s. I remember Rumours being in my parents' record collection. And I probably didn't listen to it back then, but in my teens, me and my mates got right into, you know, heavier guitar music. We got into the old Fleetwood Mac, you know, with Pete Green.
1: Yep.
3: And I remember going to that concert at East Perth Oval as well. I can't remember what date it was, but kind of just going along thinking, you know, it'll be a good concert. And we're a few rows back, but we're just blown away at how amazing Lindsey Buckingham was on the guitar. And obviously his vocals were pristine. Stevie was great. She probably couldn't hit some of those high notes, but obviously Chrissy McVie wasn't there, which is sad because she's a legend, but it was one of the best concerts. I agree with Jeff, one of the best concerts I've ever seen.
1: Yeah. All right, mate. Yeah, they were awesome live. Really punchy, hey? Really, really good. You got electric and acoustic guitar, Jim, in the show?
15: We mixed it up a little bit,
1: yep.
15: A bit of everything, but yep. Most importantly, there is bass guitar, and I think that's all that matters.
1: Okay.
15: That's what most people care about.
1: All of what you just said is not true. G'day, Dino.
5: Hi, Simon.
1: Hey, mate.
5: Liam and Jane.
14: Hello.
5: How you going?
15: How you going, mate?
14: Good, thanks.
5: Yeah, good. I went to the 2004 concert to go and watch Fleetwood Mac. That was at the Wacker. I think it was, anyway. And that was probably one of the best, if not the best. The thing that stood out for me was Mick Fleetwood, the drummer. He had like this drum vest on. I don't know if any of you guys went there, but basically he was playing, not only was he playing his drums with his hands, but this vest, he was playing them, his drums on his vest, and it was just mind-blowing, apart from watching, obviously, Lindsey Buckingham go and sick on the guitar and Stevie doing what she does. And it was a surprise for my wife as well at the same time. So we've got a lot of fun memories. But the biggest thing that probably sticks out now is whenever we go for a cruise with the kids, my daughter especially, she will put on Rumours. And it's one of her favourite albums. And she's only 11 years old. So we're keeping the tradition going.
1: You like that, don't you, Bloom? You like that,
14: I do love that because I love seeing the young ones at our shows and they know all the words. And they're up dancing and they come for a photo afterwards. And I just love that they're exposed to the music from the 70s. It's just cross-generational songs are just going to live way beyond what we are, you know.
1: We're getting some great calls. You know what? We're going to play the song after the next ad break. So many calls are coming in. Bruce, g'day.
6: Yeah, g'day, guys. My memory was I was about 16 at the time and my brother happened to get a couple of tickets. Lived in New Zealand back then, and he was only 18, and he said, oh, I've got these tickets to Fleetwood Mac, and I says, oh, I think I've heard them, and he played a song on the radio later that day, and he said, we're going. So we just said to Mum and Dad, well, my brother said, oh, I'll look after them, blah, blah, because we had to go about 400 miles up to Auckland, to Western Springs Stadium, where all the big bands used to go back in the 70s, and I saw them there, and best concert ever. Best time I had with my brother. At teenagers back then, we always used to fight and hate each other, but that brought us together and be best mates ever since. And we quite often still reminisce over that weekend trip that we did. Yeah.
1: All right. Well done, Brucey. Thank you. I'll get you to make a determination after the break. We'll come back in there just a second. And we've got a song for you, folks. We are running over time, but it's well worth it, I think. Thanks to everyone who's phoned in today. Seventh Wonder, Perth Symphony Orchestra with these guys, 2027, Crown Theatre, Perth, Saturday, 3rd of April. But you need to pre-register for pre-sale. And you can go to Perth Symphony Orchestra Facebook socials to do that. We'll come back in just a moment. We'll find out who's won the tickets, and we've got a tune for you. Thank you for listening.
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2: All right, let's go to work. Let's put you to work, James. This is from the Rumours album. This is part of the show, is it? Am I allowed to say that?
3: Not this version of it.
4: This is the radio version.
2: There's
3: about 40 more people performing it rather than just me and Bloom. But
4: Have to picture the orchestra.
2: All right, take it away. Thanks, you guys, for coming in.
3: Imagine it's me and you playing guitar on this one.
2: Yeah.

0: Outstanding. You got the pause in, James.
1: Oh, I had to do the pause.
0: The pause. Well done, Bloom. I know you're not fully warmed up and you'd prefer a big stage, but thank you for the radio edition today.
2: That's
0: brilliant, exquisite, as always. Thank you. Who's our winner today? Who's coming to see you guys on the 3rd of April 2027?
1: It was a tough one.
2: There was
1: a few cool stories there. But...
0: Yeah. Dino.
2: Yeah, Dino. With his daughter.
0: The 11-year-old.
2: I love that.
0: Yeah.
2: You know, anytime I hear that.
0: Yeah, well done, Dino. And one of our other listeners, I think, will win Caller of the Day. With a good story about Mick Fleetwood in the lift.
2: Great.
1: Yes,
2: so,
1: yeah.
0: Thank you. So pre-sales, you need to register for those, yeah?
2: Yes, perthsymphony.com. Jump online so that you can get your favourite seats.
1: Get your best seats. That's open now and that closes, I think, next Tuesday night.
2: Yep, and next Wednesday the pre-sale opens.
0: Yep. Yeah. Good luck.
2: Thank you.
0: Great to see you as always. Well done. Awesome. Sounds fantastic.
1: Thank you.
0: Thank you, James. Thanks, Amanda. Thank you, Bloom.
2: Thank you.
0: See you later.
1: Bye-bye.
0: We will let you know a little bit more than that. We do more about that. We do have some of the orchestrated music that's been sent through to us as well, and I'll bring you that in just a moment so you can hear some of James's orchestral work. Thank you to Bloom. Thank you to James for coming in. 8 minutes to midday. Long lunch is coming up next, so we'll have a chat to Todd Johnston to find out what he's got for us. But on the line now is Lorraine, who is our winner of the AFL draw for today. Hi, Lorraine. How are you?
3: Oh, hi. Great, thanks. Finally got through.
0: Woo-hoo. Yeah, you're in the running. I'd love to give this prize to one of the listeners to our show. So thanks to Parkwood Plumbing Centre, you could be going to the AFL Grand Final. Lorraine, who do you hope to see? Who will win? Who are you taking?
3: Oh, I take my husband, I'm pretty sure. I'm a Dockers and Eagles supporter, but I'd love to see the Dockers in the Grand Final. And hopefully they can do it tomorrow night.
0: Yeah, for sure. I'm with you, Lorraine. Thanks, Lorraine. Thanks for listening. And I'm glad you got through and let us get a winner from this show. Thanks, Lorraine.
3: Thank you.
0: See you, Lorraine. Bye. Here's the details. Virgin Australia flights on the Thursday night. 3 nights at the Victoria Hotel on Little Collins Street. 2 tickets to the GF itself. And 2 tickets to the Toyota Land Cruiser Grand Final Village post-match, flying home on Virgin as well. 7 minutes to midday, 133-882. Todd Johnston joins us right now to preview the long lunch. Todd,
4: hi, mate. How are you? I've been here for hours.
0: James and Bloom are here.
4: I know. It's good to see you guys. I haven't seen you guys for ages. How are you? You both look marvellously well.
2: Thank you.
4: Have you been discussing life with Tank and playing songs? Tank.
2: Is that your nickname?
4: Yeah, that's it. He gave it to himself.
2: You've never told us that.
0: I've been working for this radio station for 20 years. That's the biggest mistake I've ever made. Not only saying it, but saying in front of you.
4: What's wrong?
0: Because you keep bringing it up.
4: Don't give me that hello pointer finger. That's not fair. I get those looks. I get enough of those looks from my beloved wife. She goes, what do you think you're up to?
0: Yeah, I should never have said that. What's on the show this afternoon?
4: Today we'll be continuing our discussion. Look, I'm very much aware that tomorrow's a very important day. 9/11 for the United States, 11th of the 9th here.
0: Yes.
4: We're planning on talking to Michael Usher either today or tomorrow because he's very busy indeed.
0: Mm-hmm.
4: Plus at the same time, menstalk.com.au, there's a lot of emotions in all of us for different reasons.
0: Mm-hmm.
4: So I want to have some fun. Plus there will be a little bit of a serious aspect to the program as well. And I just want people to tell the odd story or two.
0: Are you okay day? And it's, the Yellow Bench guys who you spoke to a while back.
4: Yeah, that was
0: terrific.
4: A good yarn.
0: Great story, isn't it?
4: Yeah, it is.
0: Good idea, yeah.
4: I sat on it and got yellow paint on my bum. Doesn't matter.
0: All right, mate, thank you. We'll be listening 12 till 3. It's 5 to 12. Back in a sec.
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8: Hi, I'm Jovan Svetkoski from Knight Group. 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
0: TJ says he's a lucky man, that Mr. Bloom. I'm looking forward to the show having registered. Good on you, TJ. Thank you. Thanks for being part of it. The show today, we've had a really good response. Alan says, Simon, you're an Aussie now who started in England. I tell my wife this all the time. Thanks, Alan of Rockingham. And our yes, no poll today, thanks to Games World, is are there more good kids out there than bad? We knew today we were going to speak to Eden Falk. We know we've been discussing youth crime down in Falcon and in Mandurah. And that's why our topic, that was a yes-no choice today. Are there more good kids than bad? I knew we'd get a really strong yes response. Thanks to all of you. The yeses are 78 and the noes are 9. Thanks for your thoughts there. And I might leave the final say on that to Robin of Greenwood. G'day, Robin. The young 12-year-old entrepreneur you just spoke to is a gradient spokesman and a fine example that not every teenager is awful. There are some great kids out there, says Robin of Greenwood. Thanks, Robin. Yeah, Eden Falk. And if you've got someone in your life who is hearing impaired, go and look, type in Hibbitz, HIBBITZ. Great Prezi, as Troy from Collie, said, you can jazz up your hearing aids, and take away some of the stigma of having to wear them. So, Eden Falk was the interview. Tomorrow on the program, Dave Mundy's going to join us for sport tomorrow. Glenn Jakovich is still away, but who better to speak to than the Freo Games record holder, David Mundy, ahead of the big clash, the do-or-die clash for Freo against Geelong. So Dave will join us, and Chris Murphy will join us as his magical mystery tour rolls on. The long lunch is up next with Todd Johnston. Our call of the day today, a double to get on board the Rottnest Express to go and do some whale watching, goes to Anne, whose husband became speechless when he met Mick Fleetwood in a lift. Thanks, Anne. Hope you enjoy that. Thanks to Rottnest Express. Rottnestexpress.com.au, a whale-watching tour for Anne and hubby. Midday now. Thanks for your company. We'll come back tomorrow morning at 9 o'clock and do it all again. A yes-no question for you, all the news of the day, and our gun regulars. Thanks. Todd's up next.
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14: 20 degrees at midday. Good afternoon. I'm John Nicholls. A man who won a historic child abuse case against the state government says the situation is dragging out. Dion Barber was awarded $2.85 million after suing the state over the repeated child sexual abuse he suffered while in its care during the 1980s and 90s. The government is today appealing against that decision to seek clarity of the law while maintaining that Mr. Barber will still keep his payout. Speaking outside the Supreme Court, Dion Barber said he's anxious.
15: They are at fault, basically. There's no other way to look at it. Something happened and it needs to be looked at like that. It's not passed on or shunned or brushed under the carpet, so to speak.
14: The police minister is warning drivers under the influence of cocaine their days of going undetected are over. New tests are being used to pick up the drug. Roadside checks were first rolled out in Australia in 2018 and have been adopted in New South Wales, Queensland, the ACT and South Australia. Rhys Whitby says while cocaine is not as commonly used as other drugs in WA compared with over east, the new tests are more expensive, but they will improve road safety.
16: Traditionally, cocaine has been the illicit drug of choice for the top end of town, and there's no reason these people shouldn't be targeted because this drug impairs you behind the wheel. So I don't care if you're a millionaire, an executive. If you're snorting coke, you have no business driving a car, and if you do, we'll get you.
14: Firefighters have put out a fire at an apartment building in South Perth. They were called to the building in Millpoint Road about 10:30 this morning. The fire was started accidentally by an electrical fault on a balcony. Police are appealing for more witnesses to come forward after a teenager allegedly threatened a man with a big knife outside a Mandurah shopping centre. It happened on Tuesday afternoon about 3:30. A witness says he confronted a group of youths who'd been kicked out of Mandurah Forum when one began brandishing a blade about 30 centimetres long. Senior Sergeant Ian Francis from Mandurah Police has told Simon Beaumont that while he understands frequent shoplifting at the shopping centre is frustrating, witnesses shouldn't become vigilantes.
17: Security guards are very good at de-escalating incidents. They're very good at dealing with people even inside the shopping centre committing offences and working out how to get them outside the shopping centre and move them on. The shop itself would report the theft to us. We locate the offenders, we charge them. That's normally where it stops.
14: Police investigating a major financial crime syndicate now believe it's defrauded Australia's four major banks of more than $500 million. The Sydney-based Penthouse Syndicate is believed to have obtained fraudulent loans from all of the big four lenders. In finance, the ASX is down 1.5% as the oil price went up, the prospect of peace in the Middle East faded and global bond yields went higher. The All Ords is down 136 at 8,967. The dollar has dropped in the past 24 hours to 72.2 US cents and 12,700 rupiah.
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14: Justin Longmuir insists the team is not panicking on the eve of the Dockers must-win semi-final against Geelong. Fremantle are reeling from last week's shock loss to Hawthorn in their worst performance of a historic campaign. Longmuir says the team will bounce back and show the world why they were minor premiers.
18: We finished top of the ladder, gave ourselves two chances. Yeah, we're one win away from prelims, same as what we were last week. So there's a lot of optimism in the group, a lot of trust and faith that our best footy is good enough, and yeah, I'm sure you'll see a different team.
14: The Dockers are expected to make a few changes. Longmuir has confirmed Judd McVee will come in for the injured Brandon Walker. The team will be announced at 4:30 this afternoon. In the Champions League, Liverpool has begun its campaign with a 2-1 win against Atletico Madrid. In other games, Arsenal has beaten Napoli 1-0. That's the latest news and sports.
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14: We
20: are accident, incident, breakdown free at the moment. No delays on the Mitchell Freeway. Quinana's flowing quite well. You get a good run along Graham Farmer and through the North Bridge Tunnel. Reed Row and Tonkin looking good. Row Highway, though, a little bit slow around Tonkin Highway eastbound, and no delays in the city or metro. I'm Bruce Walsh on Perth's traffic leader, 6PR.
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14: Down to 11 overnight, mostly sunny and 26 tomorrow. Saturday, showers easing and 21. After that, just a bit of cloud, 21 over the weekend, 24 on Monday and warming up to around 28 on Tuesday and Wednesday. Right now it's 20 degrees. More news at 12:30 on Perth's 6PR.
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4: Absolute buzz to be with you. John Nicholls giving us the salute. Thank you for your service. He's leaving the newsroom now. And in the studio, I have JK, Jimmy and James. All three of them are in the studio with myself. And we're with you. My name is Todd. I'm your tour guide right the way through until 3 o'clock today. How you doing? You all right? I hope you are. 20.2 degrees is the exact temperature at the moment. And, well, we're set for a very interesting day. Tomorrow, I am so conscious that it is 25 years since the 11th of September, or as they say in America, 9/11. We over here say 11th of the 9th, but it's a different kettle of fish in that part of the world. Either today or tomorrow, Mr. Michael Usher will be talking to us here at 6PR because he lived through that moment and reported on it live for Australian television. And I am looking forward to either today or tomorrow. There's something for you to ponder today. The other big thing today is, don't forget about that competition. We want to put you on a plane. A lot of people want to be on that plane. I am looking forward also to telling you that the Canester is back. Yes, folks, the extreme producer extraordinaire. Yeah, there might be a bit of a sniffle in the works, but nevertheless, he's a part of the team, and Max is stepping up to sort of say, mate, got you covered. We're okay. So it's a bit of a tribe today. I've noticed that Max isn't sitting very closely to Hurricane, and he's just handing him a beach towel and a box of tissues. So I think we'll get through the day. I invite you to be a part of it too today, because we will be going to, later in this program, we're definitely going to New York City to talk to Craig Gabriel in just a little while. We'll wake him up again. We're going to Amsterdam because there's a massive techie show and our techie expert is in Amsterdam. Probably, hopefully he's not standing next to a chimney. That will be a very interesting conversation for sure. So we'll talk to him a bit later on. If you have any issues with your mobile computers or pads or telephones at all, you're more than welcome to call through on 133-882. We'll do that after 1:30, and we'll talk to our techie expert in Amsterdam. Mr. Paul Littman will come in and say hello to us from Men's Talk. And it is Are You Okay Day. So for those people that have reached out to loved ones, family, relatives and friends, I think it's only fair that we align ourselves to Are You Okay Day studio. I think there's an element there. If you agree with me, call through on 133-882 or text through your suggestion for naming rights of this being studio number 2's 0487 999 882. Are You Okay Day? If you've got a couple of mates and you're not sure about, be they male or female, be they young or old, a quick phone call wouldn't go astray. And again, folks, Lifeline is always there for so many of us that find that brick wall gets a little bit larger at times and we just need to get propped up or get a step ladder. You might have a couple of mates that'll give you a bit of a leg up. 13, 11, 14 is

0: And I thought, Millsy, how long have you been on the radio? You started up there in Cal. You've been a part of the team here at 6PR for such a long period of time. And there was something that he said, and I can't remember exactly what it was, but he was talking to Carl, and I thought, this voice of Stephen Mills that many of us have heard for many, many years, is it the voice of Perth? And then I actually questioned, do we have a voice of Perth? I think the voice of Perth, as was mentioned to me previously, was once Dennis Cometti. I think Dennis Cometti was the voice of Perth. Now, my LP for the day, right the way through, I want to know your suggestion. Who would be, in your opinion, the voice of Perth? If Perth had to go out to the world and promote, who would do the voiceover? I'm looking for the voice of Perth. Is it you? Maybe you could let me know. You're the voice. Let me know. Let me know. 133-882. The voice of Perth. 0487-999-882. In other news, AI. I'll be talking to my techie expert about it. Because in one of the AI companies, a gentleman walked away from full-time employment because he said that the researcher quit because he said that AI could end humanity in about 10 years. I mean, thank goodness they've never written songs about that.
1: It's the end of the world as we know it.
0: Maybe they have. This is a bit close to home. REM. REM, Rapid Eye Movement. Oh, my goodness. They have written songs about this. Now, look, realistically, let's not put up the red flags because there's a lot of people saying bah humbug. But also, it just tells me that more and more so in the world that we live in, we definitely have to keep an eye on technology because it's not about the profit margins. It's about sustainability and keeping us all here alive and well. We use the tool to make our lives easier because AI will do that for you. But we don't want to create AI, make it a two-headed monster and all of a sudden walk away from it. We can't walk away from driving too. Did you hear about this guy in Queensland? There was a guy in Queensland that got picked up by the police. And he was pulled over and he was driving an unlicensed vehicle, I do believe, allegedly. And he was spotted by a policeman that pulled him over and said, excuse me, sir, you were buttering a bagel whilst you were driving on a 4-lane freeway into the city of Brisbane. This is what I heard. He was driving with his knees. I've only ever done that once.
1: Driver's seat.
0: Okay, maybe twice. That was when I left Hungry Jack's and I was a lot younger, but I've never ever buttered a bagel. Isn't that amazing? Please don't tell me what you have done whilst you've been driving. We'll just leave that one well and truly alone. So for those of you that are driving, stay safe, stay well. And if you're eating a bagel right now, have a nice lunch. Seriously, this guy was buttering his bagel. I can't believe it. In America, there's been a lot of announcements made just recently about Lake Ontario changing its name, allegedly, to Lake America. The state of New Mexico attempted to be changed to New America. And as a result, even some of the television shows in America have acknowledged that maybe they've gone a bit too far. Did you know that South Park will now be called South America?
2: I'm going down South Park.
0: Now, I've got to be careful because I can only play a little tiny bit of South Park here. This is the opening bit, but I just wonder if the chef would like to make a comment on the fact that South Park could now be called South America.
3: I don't want to touch that with a 40-foot pole.
0: Okay, thank you, chef. We'll leave that one well alone. And, Kenny, I hope that you are well. If you stay listening to us, we're going to keep you listening out for a siren because, remember, 6PR is...
4: 6PR is football.
0: And we're going to give you the chance to win that magnificent 2026 Ultimate Toyota Grand Final giveaway, compliments of Parkwood Plumbing. We'll give you more about that in a little while. Boy, 15 minutes after 12. My energy levels, will they stay strong? I've got a bit more time left. Will I be able to maintain the energy? Oh, okay, that's fine. Second wind? I'm not going to go there. We'll just leave that one well alone. It's lunchtime in Perth, 15 minutes after 12, 20.4 degrees. Mr. Craig Gabriel isn't too far away. We will talk to him. And at the same time, it is the 10th of September. It's Thursday. If you would like to say hello to us, for example, some people are. Michael is...

0: saying, I'd have to say Kenny Kidner is the voice of Perth. Michael, how interesting. Kevin is saying Judgment Day. It's coming. I hope not. Chantel said, good afternoon, Todd. I think the voice of Perth would have to be Mr. John Nichols. I absolutely love his voice. Thank you, Chantel. Diane is calling us from Dianella. Hello, Diane.
1: Hello. Yes.
0: Hello. I'm listening intently.
1: My choice is Simon Beaumont.
0: Simon Beaumont, the voice of Perth. What is it about?
1: I love his voice. Right. I just love his voice.
0: Right.
1: Are
0: there certain words that he says, Diane, in Dianella?
1: No, he's just an absolute gentleman, and I think he's fabulous.
0: Yeah, good. Diane, I think you're fabulous. Thank you for suggesting that. So I appreciate that. I'll write that down on the list. We've got Simon Beaumont. Of course, we can't use Mr. Dennis Committee anymore. God bless him. Sad tale losing him. But John Nichols has been mentioned. Simon Beaumont, the voice of Perth. Someone here who's mentioned this, Dazza, the voice of Perth, Michael Thompson. Michael Thompson, the voice of Perth. Let me know, who do you think the voice of Perth should be? 133-882, or hit us up on the text 0487-999-882. And as I said before, it's September the 10th. Tomorrow, September 11th, there'll be a lot of reflection on 9/11 tomorrow. We'll try and talk to Michael Usher today or tomorrow, depending on his timetable. But it's September, folks, and what does that mean? I think I'll stay awake until 3 o'clock and I'd love you to do exactly the same. You're listening to 6PR. Back soon.

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14: Kevin said on the text line, there's only one voice of Perth, and that's Bowie. Bowie gets a couple of nods. Simon Beaumont, John Nichols, also, well, there's more to come. Don't you worry about that. Leo is joining us in North Perth. G'day, Leo.
15: G'day, mate. Hey, look, I think the most intelligent, mellifluous, and dare I say sexy voice on the radio has got to be Chrissy Morrissey.
14: Well, that's quite interesting.
15: Gotcha, didn't I?
14: So you're thinking that Chrissy Morrissey could be the voice of Perth?
15: Definitely.
14: Mm. Leo, you obviously listen to her on a Saturday and a Sunday morning.
15: I do indeed.
14: Mm. And you obviously have a smile on your face.
15: Yes.
14: Good on you, mate. She's fantastic. Thank you, Leo. Appreciate that. Drive safely. Paul is in Cannington. G'day, Paul.
16: G'day, Todd. Jeff Parry. I reckon Jeff Parry is probably one of the most underrated voices for the people of Perth because he is like the provincial bulldog. If you've done allegedly done financial crimes or building crimes, Jeff really cares and he will go after him. And I think he's so underrated because that man has done so much good for the people of Perth in bringing to the attention of bad acts or bad actors.
14: Yeah, that's a really good point. I never thought about Jeff Parry, and I love his sign off for Seven Nightly News. Good on you, Paul. That name, that gentleman, he's a great ambassador for Perth too. Shane is in Maylands. G'day, Shane.
17: Yeah, hello, bud.
14: What do you got?
17: I was thinking of two guys, Basil Demplis and Rick Arden.
14: Okay, so Basil Zemplis, the voice of Perth, maybe, and Rick Arden. Thank you. I never thought of either of those. Thank you, Shane. Rick Arden, in hindsight, has been a part of the television screens of Perth for many, many years. Is he the voice of Perth? When you think about it, you think back, Dennis Cometti, the voice of Perth. Whenever we heard him, we thought of Perth, we thought of football. And I'm just now wondering, I was listening to Millsy this morning. No, I don't think anyone's mentioned Millsy. I'll go back and check the text messages in just a little while. But right now I would love to talk to Mr. Craig Gabriel. So let's see if we can talk tennis balls, and they'll obviously be lime green, I reckon. Here, let's go.
13: The Long Lunch with Todd Johnston.
14: Right, get out those tennis balls that are all lime green and fuzzy, bounce them a couple of times, and let's serve up some information. Quality serve. Hang on a minute. Almost. That sounded like a service. Hey, Craig, didn't that sound good?
9: There you go.
14: He's playing
9: a return
14: tennis.
9: Serve.
14: Serve. Mr. Craig Gabriel in the wee small hours and fair dinkum, mate. We're going to talk tennis, but we're also going to talk about what I like to call the longest game that finished at the latest hour ever in the history of tennis. You know what I'm talking about. How do you feel today?
9: At the moment, I feel all right. I can tell you that through the day, it was really getting to me, because on a number of occasions I was poised to have the keyboard of my laptop to script some news reports, and I actually fell asleep, literally.
14: Wow.
9: This evening courts, I was going to edit some script on my screen, and I dozed off, and I hit something on the mouse.
14: Right.
9: That wiped out three scripts.
14: Hey, so, hang on. It could have been worse, Craig Gabriel. You could have fallen asleep and hit send and not actually been aware of what you sent.
9: Well, you know, what has happened in the past, some years ago, I was woken up middle of the night to do a live cross. And still to this day, I cannot remember doing it.
14: Hey, that's the Hurricane and myself doing the long lunch here on 6PR. We finish the show and we say, what just happened? But I always remember the dulcet tones of Mr. Craig Gabriel. What time did the game finish last night, and were you there to the bitter end?
9: Yeah, I was there to the bitter end and beyond, in all seriousness, because I had to wait for the players to come in to speak with them, and it was 3:33 a.m. that the match finished.
14: Wow.
9: So by the time all that other stuff was taken care of with Carlos Alcaraz and Ben Schultz, and there was no actual sit-down formal post-match media conference. It was in the hallway outside the locker room, almost like a scrummage. But the two players were really good, even at that hour. So it was at 6 a.m. I got to bed after doing a live cross to London, and then got a phone call at 7:15, and I've been on the go since then. I haven't stopped.
14: I'm laughing in compassion. I just want you to know that. So thank you for your time. You can hit the slumber party very soon indeed. What a great game it was last night.
9: Yeah.
14: Also, all over the news bulletins, the big hug and the moment at the net that you mentioned to me yesterday was just gold. I've seen it so many times on the bulletins. It's the emotion that we all want to be a part of sport, and we saw it there beautifully.
9: You know, look, it was a stunning moment. It really was. And you felt for Alex Mickelson, who was very, very composed in his post-match media conference. He was so good. But, you know, those are amazing, amazing moments. I remember with Jim Courier and Pete Sampras at the Australian Open having a similar sort of thing where Pete was absolutely sobbing. Roger and Rafa. And this is the beauty of five-set tennis.
14: Yes.
9: You don't have to play five sets, but it's the best of five sets.
14: Yeah.
9: And the passion and the guts and determination is just amazing, the emotion in those moments. But, that was quite something. Yesterday, every single quarterfinal match went the distance. So everything got long and longer and longer, and then the criticism started coming out. Well, how can you play matches at these hours and things like that? But, you know, and I said on Twitter a number of occasions, it's very easy to criticize this. You're not there. So why don't you come up with some suggestions on how to rectify it?
18: Well,
9: and nobody could really do that.
18: Yeah, well, this is why you're the man of reason. This is why you're the multimedia personality. This is why, now that you've watched so much tennis, I would like to think that you're home relaxing, maybe with a, I don't know, a lemon, lime and bitters or something a bit firmer.
9: Well, it's not an Australian red, unfortunately, but it's a California red. It's okay.
18: Are they good?
9: So, yeah, not as good as ours.
18: Okay. And while you're drinking the California red, you've been watching quality games. What's on your radar to come? This is the Hang on, we're talking tennis.
9: Tomorrow is women's semifinals day, and both matches are at night. And so we're going to start with Aryna Sabalenka, the top seed, the two-time defending champion, up against Jessica Pegula, who reached the final in 2024 and lost to Sabalenka in that final. And following that will be Coco Gauff against Elena Rybakina, who is now, well, officially will become the new world number one on Monday, the day after the tournament finishes when the new rankings come out. So she's moving up to number one for the very first time. And that was, you know, she doesn't show much emotion, but there were quite a few smiles when she spoke about that today.
18: That's brilliant. And I've always got a smile when I talk tennis, real tennis with you. Let's hope that you get the chance to sleep in soon. Let's hope the chance you get the chance to drink a drop of Australian red at some point.
9: Margaret River. Send some Margaret River stuff over.
18: You've nailed it. You've absolutely... there could be a bottle in the post even now. Now that you've mentioned Margaret River red, there could be a bottle in the post. And, mate, again, when we get to the pointy end of any sort of tournament, I always get a bit sad because I love having a chin wag with you. But please, may we converse tomorrow?
9: Yeah.
18: I'm very excited. Will there be a red wine in your hand?
9: Well, we'll have to see what time I can leave the stadium. But maybe, but otherwise it'll just have to be a coffee.
18: Okay. Latte, of course.
9: Yeah, but the coffee's not even good here.
18: And that's America. Mr. Craig Gabriel is representing Australia in the nicest possible way at the US Open. He's a part of the family here at 6PR, and it's great to have him with us. Stay well, young man. We'll talk tomorrow.
9: See you, dude.
18: See you, dude. Thanks very much, mate. So we go from Craig Gabriel, who is sitting back resting in the wee small hours in probably shorts and red wine, to a gentleman fully clothed and giving us more information about the world of news. Thank you, Mr. John Nichols.
19: Thanks, dude. Good afternoon. The police minister is warning drivers under the influence of cocaine that their days of going undetected are over because new tests are being used to pick up the drug in their systems. Roadside checks for the drugs were first rolled out in Australia back in 2018. They've already been used in New South Wales, Queensland, the ACT and South Australia. Firefighters have put out a fire at an apartment building in South Perth. The crews were called to Mill Point Road about 10:30 this morning. The fire was on a balcony. It was caused by an electrical fault. Police investigating a major financial crime syndicate now believe it's defrauded Australia's four major banks of more than $500 million. The Sydney-based Penthouse Syndicate is believed to have obtained fraudulent loans from all of the big four lenders. The Dockers are expected to make a few changes, with Justin Longmuir confirming Judd McVie will come in tomorrow night for the injured Brandon Walker. The full team will be announced later this afternoon. 20 degrees at the moment, 11 overnight, mostly sunny, and 26 tomorrow. More news at 1.
18: Thank you, John. I will never call you dude, I promise, but he could be the voice of Perth. I'm asking that. The voice of Perth. Who is it today? A few suggestions there for Simon Beaumont. Kenny Kidner got a bit of a nod, which I thought was quite unique. And a few other suggestions like Rick Arden, Susanna Carr, Basil Zemplis, Jeff Parry, Chrissy Morrissey. But again, Mr. John Nichols, if you want to let us know, 133-882 or hit us up on the text line 0487-999-882. He may not be the voice of Perth, but he is the voice of traffic.
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20: Just had a breakdown cleared off the Mitchell Freeway southbound before Hepburn Avenue in Kingsley. No traffic delays there now. No traffic delays on the Kwinana Grain Farmer, Northbridge Tunnel and Tonkin Highway. Roe Highway still slow going eastbound at Tonkin Highway. And you get a good run across the Narrows and the Causeway in and out of the CBD. No reported delays throughout the metro area. I'm Bruce Welsh in the studio of dudes here at 6PR.
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18: Lots of news coming through. The oil price still going up. I don't really want to talk about that. I want to stay in positive zone. And don't forget, if you become a part of the airwaves here at 6PR today, more people will actually hear your voice on 6PR because at the moment, more people are listening, which is good. We're Perth's talkback leader. And it gives you the chance to get your voice heard. Like, for example, I've got a fella standing in front of me. His name is Jack Fenwick. He has been... The other day I spoke to you about Bertie Beetle, didn't I?
24: You did, yes.
18: And you were Ronald McDonald House.
24: I was.
18: Thank you for quietly bringing back a Bertie Beetle show bag.
24: That's all right. I'm surprised they made the journey back with just me in the car, to be honest. Well, I feel like I really did well to not eat all of them.
18: Well, thank you. Mind you, the show bags are not huge. They're quite small.
24: Well, they're $5 show bags, remember? You can't expect too much for $5.
18: Come on, mate. When I was young, I used to get I could buy a cow at the Royal Show for $5, for goodness sakes.
24: When was this?
18: Okay, back in the 1800s,
24: okay.
18: But that's another story.
24: Let's go into that.
18: Okay, today you've come in with a slightly different zone. I can detect the purple haze.
24: There is. You talked about oil prices as being important. Well, I've got something even more important.
18: Of course,
24: and that's Justin Lawmuir speaking. Ooh. His final press conference ahead of a must-win semi-final clash with Geelong. The only word I can use to describe the feel in the room and from JL himself was cagey.
18: What do you mean? He's holding his cards close to his chest?
24: I dare say he may be.
18: Wow.
24: He did let a little bit slip for us. He mentioned, for example, Brandon Walker will not play tomorrow, not this weekend.
18: Right, so that means he's playing?
24: No, he's not playing. No,
18: oh,
24: he's
18: okay.
24: Confirmed Judd McVee will play. He will come in place of Brandon Walker. Couldn't get up from an ankle injury sustained in last week's loss to Hawthorn.
18: Mm.
24: And I think this is the first time this season we've seen Fremantle sort of have their backs against the wall leading into a game. Of course, this is a historic season for Freo, but last week's loss to Hawthorn has really dented their confidence. You could really see that in the press conference today.
18: Mate, there's a few supporters that have got the old dented confident levels been hit hard as well. I'm just thinking, you know, was he uplifted? Was he buoyant? Was he slightly disappointed? What was the mood? How would you describe his discussion today?
24: Well, as I say, the only word I can think of is cagey, as I say, and you mentioned there before having his cards close to his chest. He did mention a few ins and outs. We do expect maybe one or two more team changes to come into selection at 4:20 this afternoon, but JL was just... You can see there is a level of confidence that they can still get up because there was no confidence, what's the point of taking part? I mean,
18: yes.
24: you have to have that belief. But you can just see there's somewhere where last week has definitely knocked them but they're keen to bounce back. And
18: yeah.
24: JL, well, we did ask JL, did he feel the players let him down last week? And here's what he had to say.
0: No, I didn't look at it like that at all. No, we had some players that weren't up to their best and multiple players that weren't up to the best, but yeah, they didn't let me down. Yeah, and yeah, it's disappointing. But like I said, we finished top of the ladder, gave ourselves two chances. Yeah, we're one win away from prelims, same as what we were last week. So there's a lot of optimism in the group, a lot of trust and faith that our best footy is good enough, and yeah, I'm sure you'll see a different team.
24: So there you go. You can see there's that sort of, he's hanging a little bit back, but there's still that level of confidence. And you look at this week's game and they've taken on Geelong. They've played each other twice this year. Their first game of the season, they lost to Geelong by 10 points.
18: I remember.
24: And a couple rounds ago, I think it may be around 15 or 16, they came back from being under, and they managed to win by 9 points. So JL's confident they can take more from their win over Geelong than their loss earlier on in the season. But whatever happens, it's setting out to be a brilliant game tomorrow night at Optus.
18: Well, a sellout, isn't it? Massive sellout. Yeah. And, of course, the coverage will be broadcast here on the 6PR. And for those of you that are doing the pictures on the TV screens, you can get that slider happening.
24: Absolutely.
18: Because the coverage here on 6PR is pretty special. It's interesting to think that this is a game where I dare say the Dockers are the underdogs.
24: Yeah, it's...
18: Without doubt, because Geelong, they had a very successful weekend last weekend to get to where they are. The Dockers,
24: less so.
18: Yeah, less so.
24: Yeah, I mean...
18: It was a cloud that hung over their heads. I had family members who barracked for the Dockers, and they just felt uncomfortable because going into the game as the underdog, and then my son turned around and said, hang on, mate, we love being the underdogs.
24: That's right. That's what Freo has been about for years. And they got to cling to that and use that as their advantage. You know, Geelong are this finals powerhouse. In the last 20 years, they've made 18 finals. Freo haven't been as successful, but this is their time. In my opinion, they've worked too hard. They've played too well this season to let it go tomorrow night. I think I'm confident they can get through.
18: Did he mention the word flag mantle at all?
24: Funnily enough, no.
18: Okay. All right, just avoiding that one. Who did he mention any of the Geelong players that they need to monitor closely? Dangerfield
24: is a danger.
18: It's in his name, mate.
24: Literally, it is in his name.
18: It's in his name.
24: There are the main ones, of course. There's Bailey Smith, spoke about Patrick Dangerfield, also spoke about Jeremy Cameron as well. So, yeah, the Dockers know the Cats have a lot of dangerous players all over the field. But again, for the Dockers, they've got some too. If their forward line can connect better than last week and
18: how
24: we've seen this year, then the Cats have got something to worry about, not just the Dockers.
18: All right, mate. Thank you for your time. And also thank you for the Birdie Beatles the other day. I'm really, really grateful.
24: My pleasure, Todd.
18: Jack Fenwick here, who is a great bloke because he did bring in some tucker, which I'm very grateful for. But it's going to be an interesting game tomorrow night. I'm very intrigued by it at this point already. I did get and again, Carl Langdon and the team will do a fantastic call. Bet your bottom dollar here at 6PR. I'm very much aware of that. Maybe Carl Langdon is the voice of Perth. I'm just thinking to myself, you know, if we think about voices and try and work out, you know, just go up one. If we think about voices, could Carl Langdon be the voice of Perth? Because when you listen to him in the morning, he's such a happy soul.
2: Happy talk, keep talking, happy talk. Talk about things.
18: I think Stephen Mills should be the voice of Perth. Let me know, 133-882, or hit us up on the text line, 0487-999-882. Back soon.
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18: 20.7 degrees in the city of Perth, and last night, gee, the chill factor was in 11. Beautiful night though, but when you think about it of a night, did you hear any noises in the humble abode last night? You know, when you were lying there in bed, did you hear any scratchings in the walls and the ceilings? You know what they were? They could have been rats, mice, in your house, up in the walls, creating a bit of chaos, scurrying of a nighttime, chewing those wires and the insulation. It's time to take control. And who better to help us out? Andrew Fennell, I love it. Pestrol's Rodent Free Max has been helping Australians do exactly that, take control. And Andrew, you know more than I. Please help.
7: Yes, absolutely, Todd. Nice to have a chat again. I think last time you spoke to me, I may or may not have been at a bar when you tried to ring me for lunch.
18: That's
7: and,
18: true.
7: You had Pat Panetta instead. But look, that was, of course, would have been probably more fun. But the original Rodent Free has taken over from, sorry, the Rodent Free Max has taken over from the original Rodent Free. It's the evolution of the model that we have done with years of experience under our belt. It's now in homes right around the country. It's been refined over time. It's tougher on rats. It's tougher on mice. It also helps with the control of cockroaches. These pests aren't just annoying, as we always discuss, but they can cause real damage and carry disease.
18: Absolutely, folks. And I must admit, the last conversation I did have with this gentleman in question was at a pub related, but the pub was crispy clean. There were no rats there at all. But the rats, if there had have been, my goodness gracious me, there would have been a trauma. The rats, they don't ever stop, mate. Their teeth constantly grow. That's why they need to gnaw, gnaw, gnaw. Hey, quick question without notice, not even being on the script. How does the Rodent Free Max actually work?
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11: On Perth 6PR, this is The Long Lunch with Todd Johnston.
18: I am very happy to say, at 8 minutes away from 1 o'clock, that What's Your Beef is back. Yes. What's your beef is back. Do you have an issue? Do you have an issue with something that just gets under your skin? And if you rang us and joined us on 133-882, like potentially Anthony might do, because he wasn't happy. That was his beef. There was no what's your beef. It's back. And you could get a $100 voucher to McLaughlin Butchers in Malaga. Now, they're a family-run butcher shop with wholesale prices to the public, which is great for the families who are looking to save on their supermarket shop. They've got the award-winning sausages, the snaggers, the burgers, the small goods, the full range, all made fresh on site. And I love that, don't you? McLaughlin Butchers, I spoke with Tom yesterday, and they're really excited to be a part of it. So, hey, what's your beef? Could you possibly give us a bit of a call? 133-882, and I'd love you to ring through. I really mean that. You can text, but you've got no chance of being successful. I want the winner to come from a phone call. 133-882, and if you must, then okay, hit us up on the text line. 0487-999-882. What's your beef is back!
12: Thanks to McLaughlin Butchers Malaga, family-run butcher shop and meat supplier to many of your favourite pubs and restaurants in Perth.
18: How good is that? And as that gentleman just said, they work with local suppliers, they're supporting WA families, and they look after local businesses as well. That is excellent news. So give us a call, 133-882. A $100 voucher could be coming your way to McLaughlin Butchers. Now, who is the first caller through? Is this Anthony in Queens Rock? Anthony, hello.
14: G'day, buddy. How you going?
18: Oh, I'm very good. Now, listen, you must be happy that What's Your Beef has returned.
14: My God, this is better than Geelong winning the game tomorrow night.
18: You're obviously not a Dockers fan.
14: Nah, but East Perth are going to take out the premiership this year.
18: Yeah, I wish the Black Ducks were in there. Anyway, it doesn't matter, my friend. Anthony up in Queens Rocks, give me your beef, and then we will see how you go with McLaughlin's Butchers. What do you got?
14: Mate, I went to a restaurant last week and ordered one of those chachiri boards.
18: Yeah.
14: And the lady said there was four of us. Yeah, it's perfect for sharing. And it comes out with literally two pieces of ham, a couple of bits of cheeses, a bowl of olives, a little bit of this dried rock-hard sausage. It was $58, mind you.
18: Wow.
14: And some hip-top sliced bread that was toasted and some salami that I wouldn't even call salami. It was enough to feed one person. And everyone just looked at each other and just laughed. It was the most ridiculous. And apparently they ran out of cold meats. That's why they can only have two of the assorted meats that they normally have on there.
18: Yeah. Anthony, you could win the $100 voucher, which will give you a bit more cold meat, I feel quite sure. Do you think you'll be going back to the restaurant in question, Anthony?
14: No chance.
18: That's a good answer. Thanks, mate. I appreciate the call. Anthony, our first caller through from Queens Rock. And if you want to join us, 133-882, the mouse himself has stepped up and is on line four. G'day, mouse.
15: G'day, Todd. The voice of Perth is here. Now listen, Todd.
18: I'm sorry, mouse. I'm sorry, mate. I'm jumping in. Before you give me your beef, I think you just said that you were the voice of Perth.
15: I could be, but I could not be, so you never know.
18: Yeah, okay. Now give me your beef.
15: I've got a very cheesy grin sometimes.
18: I bet you do.
15: Now listen, I go from the same place where I live to the airport and back numerous times, and taxi drivers are very hard working in Perth, but I can't work out why the taxi fares are $20 to $25 difference per ride.
18: Wow.
15: Same. Every time you go there is different, $25. It could be cheaper or $25 more expensive.
18: Is it the same road, same journey you take?
15: Exactly. Well, exactly the same journey, same road, same everything, and it's $25. Sometimes it'll be $45, sometimes it'll be $70, especially on the way back.
18: Wow.
15: And they give you all sorts of excuses, and people wonder why they don't get taxis, you know?
18: Yeah. Mate, thank you. I appreciate that, Mouse. I wonder if there's sort of like a lean time and a full time. I wonder. John is in Caversham. G'day, John.
16: How you going, Todd?
18: Good, mate. What's your beef?
16: I went to Midland Gate Shops here this morning and I went to the toilet and they've only got tiny little sheets that you pull out. It used to be a big long roll there that you could roll all as long as you wanted. You've got to pull out one sheet. So when you do your number twos, one sheet at a time. So
18: yeah.
16: I've said about that.
18: Yes, and I'm so glad that your diction was very, very eloquent then, John. One sheet for one... yeah, well done. Thank you, John. Appreciate your input, mate. That's exactly what this segment's all about. Craig is in Port Kennedy. G'day, Craig.
9: Yeah, good afternoon, Todd. Yeah, Todd, my beef is the people advertising trips and overseas holidays, they say free airfare to, say, wherever you're coming from, a free airfare of about up to $2,800. Mate, it isn't free. It's included in the price.
18: Yeah.
9: They treat us like, mate, you know, we'll throw you a carrot. Oh, we'll give you free airfare to spend $20,000 on a boat cruise or something, and we'll chuck in a free airfare. Or we'll give you a $500 voucher to spend on board. It ain't free. It's included in the price.
18: Well, see, it's all to do with marketing and spin, but, John, I know what you mean. Thank you very much. It's nice to say that it's free, but there's no such thing as free lunch in the world that we live in. Thank you very much to Anthony, Mouse, John and Craig. I don't think we have any time for more calls, but if we do, you may be quick, really quick indeed, and we will give you the chance straight after this break to come and join us before we play Pick the Lick. 133-882. Otherwise, we're going to give away a prize. Compliments of McLaughlin Butchers, the family-run butcher shop who are up there in Malaga. Back soon.
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18: Warmest part of the day right now, 21.2 degrees, heading up towards the news here at 6pm. And compliments of McLaughlin Butchers up there in Malaga. Geez, they're good people up. Family business, looking after the families here in Western Australia and looking after local suppliers. I think that's fantastic. Thanks for being a part of the team. To Tom and the team up at McLaughlin Butchers, the $100 voucher. Look, I've got a couple of judges who are on the other side of the glass, Max and Kane, and they laughed and laughed and laughed when John started talking about being short-sheeted. And I've got a feeling that you get the nod. John in Cavishan, congratulations. You've got toilet paper troubles at Midland Gate Shopping Centre, but nevertheless, you might have to travel to Malaga for a $100 voucher. We'll be in touch with you, mate. Congratulations to you, John. I'm interested too, before we play Pick the Lick, which I'm looking forward to having some fun with. James, I've asked a question to everybody today with regards to the voice of Perth. Now, Brendan said that Fat Cat should be the voice of Perth, which would make for interesting radio. But what about you? You've worked in the industry for a long period of time.
0: Thank you.
18: The voice of Perth. Someone said that Mr. Howard Sattler was a great voice
0: of
18: Perth from a bygone era. Mm-hmm. We can't go back in time. Who is the voice of Perth now?
0: Well, with representation from politics, from television and radio entertainment, for me, it's Basil Zemplis.
18: Basil?
0: We just hear him a lot, yeah.
18: Yeah, okay. All right, thank you. I'll put that one down for another vote. This is what I'm having some fun with today, and I look forward to inviting you and getting involved. 133-882 at any time, give us a call, or you can text us on 0487-999-882. The voice of Perth. Brendan, I just don't think Liam's also voting for Fat Cat. Liam, come on, mate. I need someone that can do more than meow. Meow. That's, what do you think of Perth? Meow. Actually, he doesn't even do that. He just rubs his tummy and puts some pants on, Fat Cat. In other news, we can play Pick the Lick. Now, you know how this works. Yesterday, I think I gave away, well, I don't know, 3 or 4 stickers because I just wanted to. Might do exactly the same thing today. How does it work? For those of you that have just joined us, it's basically not, it's not a secret sound that's been done 1,000 times, although it is a good fun competition. It's the opportunity where we get a snippet of music, a tiny little bit, and you've got to pick the tune, name that tune scenario, but we call it Pick the Lick. A lot better calling it Pick the Lick than Name That Tune. Fair dinkum. So we put a little top and a tail on it, and in the middle there is a song. I'm interested in letting you know if you know the song title and the artist. Ring through or text. Because when you do, you'll win absolutely nothing or a bumper sticker that says, I won diddly squat with the Long Lunch Todd Johnson on 6PR. Are you up for it? Here's the song. I need the artist and I need the song title. Hit it, mate. Oh, got that one. I got that. Do you know what? Will I play it again? I'll play it one more time. Okay, I'll play it one more time. Yeah. You've got it. You know you have it. But do you want a sticker? Let me know. 133-882. Even if you get it wrong, if you're going to get it wrong on purpose, could you do it with style? Really get it wrong. Or not. 133-882. Text line 0487-999-882. And we've got the news coming up with Mr. John Nichols. And then we'll head off to Amsterdam after the news.
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2: 21 degrees at 1 o'clock. Good afternoon, I'm John Nichols. People who drive with cocaine in their systems have been put on notice as WA introduces roadside drug testing technology that can pick up the drug. Current devices already test for THC, methamphetamine and MDMA, but new devices now in use can pick up cocaine as well. That brings WA into line with most other jurisdictions. Police Minister Rhys Whitby has told 6PR the message is simple to drivers around the state.
3: If you snort coke, you've got absolutely no business driving a car. You're a danger to yourself and everyone else. Now, I don't care if you're a high flyer, executive or a millionaire. If you do coke and get behind the wheel, we will get you.
2: Emergency crews have put out a fire at an apartment building in South Perth. Firefighters say the fire was on the balcony of a single apartment. It was caused by an electrical fault about 10:30 this morning. Police are asking 2 people allegedly involved in an altercation outside Mandurah Forum on Tuesday to come forward. A man has told Simon Beaumont he confronted a group of young people who'd been kicked out for shoplifting when he was threatened with a large blade. Senior Sergeant Ian Francis from Mandurah Police says while he understands that youth crime and theft is frustrating, witnesses shouldn't become vigilantes.
4: The fact that it escalated the way it did was probably more to do with the conflict. Certainly, we don't condone anybody carrying weapons, and our reports are that more than one person had a weapon. But we've got some really strong leads. We've got some CCTV, our face match running. We've got some names, but they're actually the names of the other kids. They're not actually the names of the 2 persons involved.
2: We're being reminded to take precautions around waterways this summer to prevent drowning deaths. New figures from Royal Surf Lifesaving have found that 313 people drowned last summer, which was a slight decline on the year before. Lauren Miller from Royal Surf Life Savings says there are things we can do to stay safe when heading into the water.
5: You know, always supervise children in and around water. Learn swimming and water safety and life-saving skills. Wear a life jacket when boating, rock fishing, or paddling. Swim at patrolled beaches, so always between the red and yellow flags. Avoid alcohol and drugs around water. And, you know, check the weather before you go out.
2: That's Lauren Miller from the Royal Life Saving Society. There were 35 drowning deaths in WA, a 5% decrease from the year before. In finance, the All Ords is down 122 at 8,980, and the dollar is worth 72.2 US cents and 12,700 rupiah.
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2: The Dockers say they'll draw on aspects of their previous win over Geelong going into tomorrow's crucial semi-final. The teams have faced each other twice this season. The Cats secured a 10-point win in round one before Fremantle defeated them by 9 points in round 15. Coach Justin Longmuir says he's confident they can take the win, similar to their last clash with the Cats at Perth Stadium.
6: Felt like we played a pretty good brand of footy where we moved on from mistakes, we were strong in the contest, we were able to lock the ball in our front half at times, we were able to hold up in our back half, we were able to negate some of Geelong's strengths. But yeah, you're right, like the scoreboard ebbed and flowed and we were able to stick to the process and eventually, yeah, we got our kicking boots on and had a pretty good win.
2: Dane Zorko is hoping to continue to repay the faith shown in him. He signed a one-year contract extension with Brisbane. The 37-year-old former captain is in line to overtake Simon Black for the most games for the Lions early next season. Zorko says he's put a lot of work into his body to ensure his longevity in the game.
7: Yeah, a shot, no doubt about it. Obviously, a lot's gone into it with medical teams and outside personnel helping. Obviously, it's been well documented the help the gym's given me over the last, well, since the end of 2022, reconfiguring my body and getting into the best shape it possibly has.
2: And in the Champions League, Liverpool has beaten Atletico Madrid 2-1 and Arsenal has beaten Napoli 1-0. That's the latest news and sport.
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10: We remain incident and accident breakdown free. No delays on the Mitchell, Kwinana, Graham Farmer, Northbridge Tunnel. Reed and Tonkin doing well. Rose still slow eastbound at Tonkin Highway. Good run across the Narrows and the Causeway in and out of the CBD. And no reported delays throughout the metro area. I'm Bruce Walsh on Perth's traffic leader, 6PR.
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2: Down to 11 overnight, mostly sunny and 26 tomorrow. Saturday's showers easing with a top of 21. After that, just a bit of cloud for a few days. 21 on Sunday, 24 on Monday, around 28 on Tuesday and Wednesday. Right now, it's 22 degrees. 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

0: their new foldable iPhone, which I think is about, it's more than $3,000 US if you want to go and buy one. That's something else. See, there's a lot of news happening around the place at the moment. And as well as that, lots of people have come to play with regards to my voice. I need your suggestion of the voice of Perth. Jen said that maybe Michael Thompson is the voice of Perth. I'll put that one down. Thank you. Lots and lots of other suggestions. Fat Cat could actually be winning. The voice of Perth could actually be Fat Cat. You guys are sounding very FM and trendy. I'm very impressed with each and every one of you. In the meantime, this is Radio Station 6PR, 8 minutes after 1 o'clock. Beautiful temperature at the moment, 21.5, warmest part of the day. And while I have so many people on the, I've got Steve, Glenn and Ray online who potentially could be wanting bumper stickers, or maybe they just think they know Pick the Lick. There's another competition that we've got up and running here as well. I must remind you of this.
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0: And I'll do this really quickly because I want to make sure that Steve-O, Glenn and Ray have a bit of success. Yes, folks. 6PR's 2026 Ultimate Toyota Grand Final Giveaway is here, all thanks to Parkwood Plumbing Centre. You can win a trip to the AFL Grand Final, including flights, accommodation and two tickets to the AFL Big Dance. All you need to do is listen out for the cue to call, which sounds like a siren like this. Right, that's what you're listening out for. When you hear it, call 133-882 and you could be in the draw. 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I have done that. So now it's official. At any point onwards and upwards, you could have that siren. So stay listening carefully. But in the meantime, I've got this piece of music I want you to listen to. What is this? I know what it is. Oh, I picked it up straight away. Let me see. Who have we got here? John / Annette. And it's, well, you've got it right. And then you say, could I please have a sticker? If you would like a sticker, John / Annette, I think it's Annette, let it, give us a call, 133-882, or see if I can bend the rules. David said, Todd, I've got it. It's the Beverly Hillbillies. I know that southern sound anywhere. David, I said, if you're going to get it wrong, do it with style. You've done it with style. Tyrone? Yes, got something to do with all the crapola that he learned. Oh, that's funny, mate. Thank you. Ken, yes, well played, Ken. Nicely done. Thank you for being a part of the team here. Miss Jane in Ferndale, you are picking the lick with style. Melody, thank you, Mel. Well done. You're just getting it all right. Let me see. Who's this one? Oh, I love this. John in Valcatta. I think it's Burning Love by Elvis Presley. John, I did say that if you're going to get it wrong, do it well. Bravo, young man. I don't think it is. Let me see. Gabrielle. Yes, you got it right. Thank you.

0: virtual for each and every one of you. Plus, you win nothing, but you do it with style. Let's go to the phones, because I have a funny feeling that these people could be wanting a sticker, whether they get it right or wrong. Steve is our first caller through. G'day, Steve.
1: Hello, mate. How are you?
0: I'm pretty good. Where are you today?
1: I'm actually in the city. I'm in my car. I'm in the city. I pulled over, so I'm doing the right thing.
0: Really? So you pulled over in sort of hopefully in a loading zone or at a car parking spot or not in front of the bus stop, for goodness sakes?
1: Yeah, something like that.
0: All right. I won't hold you up for too long. First question, do you want a bumper sticker?
1: I'd love a bumper sticker.
0: Gotcha. Okay, then stay on the line. We'll get you to, we'll talk quickly because we've got to get you out of the bus stop. But Steve-O, do you know Pick the Lick?
1: Yes, I do.
0: Okay, so what is it?
1: It's Paul Simon, Kodachrome.
0: Because you're in the bus bay and because Glenn, Ray and Graham are also up for a bumper sticker as well, Steve-O, stay on the line. Congratulations, you are correct! Bravo. Steve, stay on the line. We'll get your details and we'll write them all out. Thank you, mate. Appreciate that immensely. Now, I've done that a little bit early, I know, which means that Glenn, Ray, Graham and Anthony, I think Anthony's come to join us as well, are just getting involved because, look, what the hey, let's have some fun. If you want to get it wrong, do it with style. I'll still give you a sticker. Glenn, hello, mate.
2: Hey, bud, how you doing?
0: Pretty good. Where are you at the moment?
2: In Jindla.
0: Excellent. A hard-working day for you or hardly working?
2: A bit of both.
0: That's all right. That's why I'm doing radio, because I think I'm hardly working as well. Now, I've just given you the answer, but did you get it right? Tell me the truth.
2: Oh, look, did I what the last guy said, okay?
0: Yeah. So that means you got it absolutely.
2: I got it wrong, Bob.
0: Yeah. Do you want a bumper sticker?
2: I say Stuck in the Middle with You by Steely Wills.
0: Yes. But hang on. Do you want a bumper sticker?
2: I'm still expecting one from the Wildcat, but I'll hang out for that one.
0: Oh, look, first and foremost, stay on the line, Glenn. I'm going to redeem myself and I'll get a bumper sticker to you. But if you think it's come up and see me make me smile, you are incorrect, but you're still winning a bumper sticker. Thank you, mate. Appreciate it. Stay on the line. Hey, Max and Kano, get all of these names. I'm going to give out one to everyone today. Ray is joining us on line three. G'day, Ray.
3: G'day, mate. How you going?
0: I'm good. I haven't spoken to you for ages. I hope that you are well. Hope family are well.
3: Not really, mate. I had a little setback.
0: Did you? Hopefully we're putting a little bit of a smile on your face during the day. Is that hopeful?
3: That's the outlook, mate, yeah.
0: All right.
3: Smile as much as I can, mate.
0: Yeah, well, good on you, my friend. And again, Raimondo, Hurricane would like to thank you for his nickname, which you gave to him. Once upon a time, I used to work with Kane. Now I work with the Hurricane. And Ray, you were the guy that branded him. So, bravo to you. Do you want a bumper?
3: Yeah, please, mate. No. I need one for this.
0: All right. So, what was the song? Actually, who cares? You've won a bumper sticker. Congratulations, Ray. How do you feel?
3: Oh, I feel wonderful. I'd like to know, though, was it Paul Simon or the French bloke?
0: What do you mean? It was Paul Simon. Thanks, mate. It was Paul Simon. Stay on the line, Ray. I love your work, mate. Graham is joining us now. G'day, Graham.
4: G'day, Toddy. How you going, mate?
0: Oh, I'm very good indeed. Where are you at the moment?
4: I'm in South Perth.
0: Right. And the weather out there, I reckon, would be blissful.
4: Oh, absolutely. You stole my thunder, unfortunately.
0: What do you mean? What do you mean I stole your thunder?
4: No. The man who got the question right, he stole my thunder. Oh, I've got the same answer, Kodachrome.
0: Kodachrome. Would you like to change your answer and still end up with the bumper sticker?
4: I mean, I've been thinking about it, but I haven't come up with anything viable.
0: Right. So if you are not coming up with anything viable, that is correct. Congratulations, Graham. You've won the Mexican hat dance and a bumper sticker, mate. How do you feel?
4: Oh, absolutely over the moon. I've been hanging out to get one, so thank you very much.
0: Good on you, mate. Stay on the line. We'll get all of your details. And finally, I've got Anthony. And up on the big screen, it says, Anthony thinks it's madness. I think that works for us as well. G'day, Anthony.
5: G'day, how's things, Toddy?
0: Oh, pretty good indeed. When you say things, it's madness. What do you mean?
5: A House of Fun.
0: Oh,
5: that's a song called House of Fun.
0: Yeah, number one.
5: By Madness.
0: I think this show is a little bit of madness, which works for me as well. Anthony, are you ringing up and having some fun, or are you after a bumper sticker?
5: I'm after both, mate. Hey, okay.
0: Then let me go back.
5: Banana bumper sticker.
0: Anthony, can I just say congratulations to

0: You want a bumper sticker, stay on the line. And can I also say, it's not madness, you got it incorrect! Congratulations! How do you feel?
1: Mate, really good now, mate. No, I got it wrong.
0: Isn't it nice when you get it wrong, you still have a smile on your face, mate? I love it. Stay on the line. We'll get your details, Anthony. That's fantastic. So Steve-O, Glenn, Ray, Graham, and also Anthony and a lot of other people on the text line just having a bit of a smile. Tony said that Pick the Lick is the Labor Party theme song. That's actually incorrect. But thanks very much. Denise, also thanks, Marie. Liam is in there as well. And Brendan, love all of the text messages coming through. But Pick the Lick today was Paul Simon. It was Code of Chrome. So get out the camera, why don't you? And everybody, cheese. Smile. Come on. You're not going to. All right. I'll just smile myself.

0: taking photographs of everybody with the Kodachrome. Once upon a time with a camera, now you can sort of take photographs with anything that's sort of got an electronic sort of connection, don't you think? Even the phones. Thank you very much. You're listening to 6PR. Paul Simon was the correct answer. A lot of people got it right. Denise as well. And I'm also asking the question today, and I have been, the voice of Perth. I was listening as I was driving into work today to Millsy and Carl. And Millsy said something, and I thought, what a poignant moment in today's radio world. And I thought of his voice. And then I thought, wow, Millsy's been a part of the 6PR family for such a long period of time. Is he the voice of 6PR? Then I went further, is he the voice of Perth? And some suggestions are coming in. Marie and Stuart Hill said, I reckon a very nice, eloquent voice would be our great Liam Bartlett. He reflects Perth's culture. That's quite interesting. Liam, on the other hand, said that the voice of Perth could actually be Troy from Collie.
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0: Take out your mouth guard, Todd, and let's talk football. Okay, the person who is lucky enough to get through is this Phil?
12: Yes, it is, Todd. How are you?
0: Phil, good to have you with us, mate. Thank you very much for ringing through. To everyone else that had a crack, mate, so many did. But you've done it, Phil, all the way from Hall's Head. How do you feel?
12: Oh, look, it's magic. I've been trying for the last fortnight to get through, so yeah, absolutely brilliant.
0: Mate, the trick is you've got to get in the draw. You have done it all the way from Halsey.
12: Beautiful.
0: Did you have us on speed dial? What was your trick, Phil, so as we can enlighten other people?
12: Well, I've got you on the old AM band rather than a digital.
0: Yes.
12: And I've also got you on speed dial in the car. So it's just a matter of pressing the green button.
0: Speed dial in the car. Hey, guess what?
12: Yeah.
0: Guess what, Phil? Congratulations, you are in the draw!
12: Thank you, so appreciate it.
0: So this is it, folks. Over the top, Phil's in Hall's Head. He is in the chance to win that 6PR Ultimate 2026 Toyota AFL Grand Final giveaway. Who do you barrack for, mate?
12: I'm a huge Geelong fan.
0: So,
12: fingers crossed for tomorrow night.
0: Oh, wow. There are some people that are applauding the fact that you got through, and there are other people going, boo, hiss.
12: Yeah, I can imagine. And it could be even worse tomorrow night.
0: Oh, quite true. And what? Hang on, Phil, does all of your family barrack for Geelong, or is it just you?
12: No, the whole family and all of the grandkids except one who happens to be a Fremantle supporter.
0: Right. And what's their name?
12: That's Willow.
0: Okay. So can you give our best wishes to Willow? Because I reckon Willow's outnumbered.
12: Well, I've got a ticket to take her to the football tomorrow anyway. So,
0: okay.
12: Either way, one of us will be happy.
0: All right, mate. So if you do get through to go to the big dance... And let's say, sorry, Phil, to put you on the spot. Let's say that Geelong don't get through. Who would you barrack for then?
12: Oh, look, I would probably have to barrack for Fremantle.
0: Don't say it like that, Phil. Can you just be a bit more uplifting?
12: No,
0: you
12: only want one team to win.
0: Oh, come on. Phil, stay on the line. We'll get your details. Another round of applause for Phil in Halls Head. Good on you, brother. Well, that's fantastic. Phil, stay on the line. We will draw the winner live on air in breakfast on Monday, the 14th of September. Good luck to so many people. This week, we've had Tracy, Helen, Aaron, Bruce, and Phil. And you've got to keep listening right the way through. We're only halfway through the show. What does that mean? It means we've got time to be playful again if we get the nod. Just remember, one or two or three. Keep listening right the way through the day, right the way through the sport as well. For your next chance to get onto that standby list, and good on you, Phil, mate. You Geelong supporter, you. AFL authorised grand final promotion code GFAFL26102. I'll put that bit of paper just to one side. I do love it. Look, doesn't matter. To me, I'm a Swan District supporter, I must admit, and I love my Waffle Black Ducks. When they get successful, things are good. And it's great to actually sit back and watch without any mad passion. But I must admit, and I'm sorry to say this, Phil, I would love the Freo Dockers to be successful tomorrow night, go through to the next round and get through to the big dance, because so many people have been barracking profusely for them. They've taken the undulations, the highs and the lows on so many different levels, and they need a bit more success. I've asked the question earlier, the voice of Perth. Rose has given us a beautiful suggestion. And Rose said, I picked Mr. Graham Mabry for the voice of Perth. Thank you. Rose, that's pretty good. Brad is in North Beach. Brad said, what about Con Migro for the voice? Friday night is Speedway night. Gee whiz, that brings me back a memory too. And if I go back down the list, because we've got a lot of text messages that have been coming through. Mark said, this came in a little while ago. We did the Pestrol promotion, and I have a lot of fun with Andrew. I do. It's supposed to be a certain amount of time long, and I always run over. I don't care. If I'm having fun, I'll run with it. And Mark said, I found it amusing that you followed up your Pestrol promotion with a call from Mouse. That's fantastic. Also, Brad suggested there's never been a man that's provided so much entertainment. Oh, mate, thanks, Brad. Appreciate that immensely, where we give away diddly squat, absolutely diddly squat. Susie said, good to have the Hurricane back on deck. Troy down in Collie also said, Mark and Busselton said the voice of Perth should be Troy and Collie. And Dave also said, when it comes to the voice of Perth, well, there's a lot of 6PR people that are definitely getting the nod. Thank you, Dave and Sterling. Appreciate that immensely. But Mr. John Nichols, I'm looking at the voting. Someone mentioned John Hughes. Gary mentioned the person that does the camel ads. I don't actually know if those camel ads are done in Perth, but look, John Hughes is on the list. Kenny Kidner got a nod. I don't think Kenny could possibly comment at all. Simon Beaumont came in very strong early in the piece, but Mr. John Nicholls, is John Nicholls the voice of Perth here and now? I don't know. Let's find out. Here's John from the newsroom, this dude.
13: No pressure. Thank you, Todd. Good afternoon. The federal government claims the opposition is depriving the public of choice by rejecting Labor's social media legislation. The proposal would allow people to opt out of the algorithms that drive contents on social media feeds, but the coalition argues the legislation also gives the government of the day the power to remove any content that it doesn't like. People driving with cocaine in their bloodstream have been put on notice as WA introduces new roadside drug testing technology. Current devices already test for THC, methamphetamine and MDMA, but the new devices now in use can pick up cocaine as well. A United Nations advisor on artificial intelligence wants tighter controls on AI development. Wendy Hall says she was shocked by statements from staff at AI giant Anthropic suggesting there's more than a 10% chance that AI could cause humanity to be wiped out within a decade. Oof. I know. Perth Glory defender Scott Wooten has announced his retirement effective immediately. And in AFL, Dane Zorko has signed a one-year contract extension with Brisbane. 21 degrees at the moment, 11 overnight, mostly sunny, and 26 tomorrow. More news at 2.
0: The voice of Perth, Mr. John Nicholls. So many other great voices too. Jeff Parry got the nod. Chrissy Morrissey was voted in. Basil Zemplis got a few mentions. Rick Arden, Susanna Carr. Fat Cat, funnily enough, is not winning the voting, but he's coming in equal first at the moment. The voice of Perth, let me know on 133-882, or let me know on the text 0487-999-882. And you know what? It also just occurred to me, with John mentioning that AI is becoming so allegedly threatening, just wondering, what else does AI, what else could AI stand for other than all in? That worries me. Doesn't that worry you? What else could AI stand for? We are coming to you live today from the Are You OK Day studio. And right now, I hope that you're OK on the roads because here's Bruce, the voice of traffic.
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15: Only the voice because you don't want to look at the face. We've got a truck breakdown on Rockingham Road eastbound at Thomas Road in Kwinana Beach. The centre lane is blocked. Traffic slow on approach. Mitchell Freeway, Kwinana flowing well. No delays. Graham Farmer, Northbridge Tunnel. Tonkin and Reed are good. Row Highway still slow as it has been all day at Tonkin Highway. Eastbound, that is, and no delays in the city or metro. I'm Bruce Walsh on Perth's traffic leader in the RUAK studio, 6BR.
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0: One of these days, I'll put a microphone on in the studio when we are not on air, and I will broadcast it, and it will be so much fun for you to listen to. But then I'll say good night and thank you very much. It'll be farewell. It's not just me, folks. There's a playful team here at 6BR for the Long Lunch. I've got JK, Jimmy and James, all three of them, are in the studio with me right now. I'm in the studio with him. I'm also on the other side of the fence. I've got Max and I've got the Hurricane. The door just quietly swings open, and I get informed that I've got a computer expert on the phone, sorry, not on the phone, on the World Wide Web, all the way in Amsterdam. And some of the questions that were suggested that we should ask, I'm not going to do it. So, but we will play some computer games for sure. Our techie expert is Ash Wright. He is live in Space Cake Amsterdam, and we're going to talk to him right now. If you have any questions at all with regards to anything technical, let us know. 133-882, phone, tablet, computer, whatever it might be, or text your issues through on 0487-999-882. Now, what happens in Amsterdam? Seriously, how much can you tell me, Ash Wright?
24: Well, not much has happened. I mean, there's been a public transport strike, I can tell you that.
0: Yeah, but that's not really techie.
24: That's causing a lot. Well, no, they had the UK air traffic control system went down. That's very techie.
0: Well, that is.
24: Someone, I don't know, turned it off and then it wouldn't turn back on again. So, and then on the, what day is it? Yesterday, they had a big public transport strike in the Netherlands for the whole of the place. So I came over on the Eurostar, which is a train, you know, through the channel tunnel.
0: Yeah.
24: But other people couldn't fly here and then there was no trains and everything. So it's been quite chaotic to get here, but so, I'm here. I'm quite happy.
0: And that's good. Of course you're quite happy. You're in Amsterdam. And how long are you there for?
24: I'm here till Monday. Now I know what you're alluding to. Because, like, I went for a walk up into the central area, and you can smell smells, right? But you're not allowed to have stuff that would be deemed illegal unless you're a resident of this country, just so you know.
0: When you say, mate, if in Australia I can smell smells, I don't reckon they're the same as yours.
24: I think they might have an illegal smell in front of the ones that we're alluding to here. But here, that's legal if you live here.
0: Right, got it. Thank you very much for the update. So,
24: Good. Happy?
0: Yeah, I'm not happy, but it just makes me laugh because I know you and you're not interested at all. That even makes it even funnier. So from my point of view, Ash Wright is in Amsterdam. He's over there for a major trade show. What is it in – what's the name of it?
24: Look, it's called IBC. It's a big nerd convention.
0: Right.
24: So you'd love it. Like,
0: not really.
24: Because – There's robot dogs, there's cameras, there's anything to do with radio and television in the world.
0: Good.
24: This is where it all happens. So, I get to talk to some of our customers and, I'm allowed out. I'm allowed to talk to the people. And yeah, so this is, Yeah, 20, 30, 40,000 people come here to this show. It's big.
0: So, brilliant.
24: Very nerdy.
0: Speaking of nerdy, here in Australia, we pride ourselves in having very successful nerds. Have you bumped into any other Aussies whilst you've been over there?
24: Not yet. I've actually lived in the hotel, which I'm quite happy. I like their breakfasts. It's quite nice. I've sort of had to recharge my people batteries. But I will be seeing a lot of Australians, that I know that are coming, to this show. So.
0: Got it.
24: I look forward to that.
0: Yeah. Got it. Okay. And speaking of Australians here in Perth, if anyone is listening to 6PR Perth and they have any Q&A, 133882, give us a quick call. And the Ash Stir himself, who has wandered aimlessly the streets of Amsterdam to smell smells, we'll be able to assist you if you have any issues with your phone, your iPad or your computer. 133882, or that text line is always there if you're at work, quietly working away, as Ash is in his motel room with his earpods in. 0487 999 882. Before we wait until some of the questions and Q&A came in, last time we spoke, there was a little bit of homework that was requested. Now, did you get the opportunity to do that?
24: I did. And last night, I went out for dinner at a German restaurant, and I remembered again. I went, oh, I need to write this down. I thought it was just odd that I was in Amsterdam and I had a German out of all the choices for food.
0: Yeah.
24: But, I was with some of the nerds that I work with, and we had a bit of a discussion about this just to clarify my homework. So the question was about Android phones and how do you stop viruses and spyware and things, and then if you click on something, how do we know that that's a good one? Well, we've had a bit of a chat about it, and there's probably three that rate up well for this kind of thing, because the iPhone is a bit different. You don't sort of need to worry about it as much, but Android's a bit more open. Probably the best one that we sort of all discussed and the reviews online is a product called Bitdefender. These are the same people that make antivirus for your PCs. So Bitdefender sort of came off best. Then there's products like Norton.
0: Norton antivirus sort of software.
24: That's right.
0: Yeah, okay. So right. Bitdefender is like a product name like Norton, but you would recommend Bitdefender over Norton, yes?
24: Yeah, that's sort of number one. Number two would be Norton.
0: Okay.
24: By a guy originally called Peter Norton. Like, there's a nerdy name. And Avast. Is another one that you would use on your PC. These also run on Android. There's varying different free and paid options for all of these. For most people, I would say the free option would be fine if you just need to scan your phone. If you think you've got something a bit dodgy that's downloaded onto your phone or a wonky app or something spying on you, just the free options would be fine just to get your mind at rest. Run it. For Android phones, yes. A bit like Windows PCs, you sort of need to have the antivirus to protect you. Although Microsoft's Defender saying that built into Windows 11 is not too bad.
0: Okay, thank you very much for that. And if you have any Apple questions, folks, we can also get some Q&A from Ash as well. Now, before we move on to Apple, there was and has been quite a lot of discussion here with regards to algorithms that give us preemptively what they think we want. Now, there's a lot of discussion around at the moment with regards to turning them off. Is there a way of turning them off prior? I mean, can I do it now? If I wanted to turn off my algorithms, I mean, some people have suggested just get off Facebook, get off Instagram and do all of that stuff to keep yourself safe. But some people need it. I need it because I'm a part of broadcast media. I want to find out what people are talking about. So can I turn it off on my Apple phone, or can people turn it off on their Android phone, the algorithms?
24: Not really, no. It's sort of built in. You sort of opt in. You're the product, right? So, you're not paying for Facebook. You're not paying for X. You're the product then, right? So, you can't. This is what AI is built on, though, these algorithms. We used to call them algorithms. Now we just sort of call them, I suppose, AI in one sense. It's predicting what you're going to say next. So that's how these models basically work. And that's what Facebook is learning off you, what you look at. And have you ever scrolled on something on Instagram or on Facebook and sat there for 2 seconds, and then all of a sudden you're going to get advertising about fireplaces because you scrolled past somebody watching a fireplace? This is how they work. That's just built into the app.
6: Okay.
24: When you launch on Apple, it does say don't share your advertising data between different applications. You can sort of do that, but within their ecosystems, you know, Facebook within Facebook, sorry, you're the product and they're gonna make it happen. I mean, the most basic of preemptive stuff is autocorrect, isn't it?
6: Yes.
24: Think about it.
6: Okay. Well, thanks for that. And I use that quite a lot because unfortunately I have to.
24: Mm-hmm.
6: Rob has suggested via text and he's given you a new name. And the question is, did Ashenden leave the hotel room because he liked the breakfast? That's the name. can you find out about removing the cache with one free app? That's the question at the end. Yeah.
24: Removing the cache.
6: Yeah, cleaning the cache.
24: Yeah, which I get told off for here because it's called cash. Anyway.
6: It's not cash.
24: Did I leave the hotel? Yeah, I know.
6: No.
24: Potato, potato.
6: Is there a way of removing the cache with one free app in our devices?
24: There isn't, but all of your... For the apps themselves, there is a system cache. I need to know, is it Android or is it iPhone?
6: Don't have that. But Rob, if you're listening, send us through another text, mate, and we'll chase that one up very quickly indeed. Look, I'm going to take a bit of a break. That'll give you Rob the chance to let his fingers do the talking. And don't put that huge name in, Robbie, because that'll take you 20 minutes to type that through. Just put the Android or Apple. When we come back, we'll talk about the new Apple phone, the foldable phone, to give you the bigger screen. I think a lot of other products have been made like that, but Apple have taken their time to present it. And who was there watching ever so tastefully for the Apple release? Yes, it was Ash himself. And did he fall asleep during the presentation? We will find out straight after this on 6PR.
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6: Excellent news, getting text messages through. I'm not sure if this one is relevant. While I'm looking at stuff on Google, like a cycling tour in Puglia, Italy, I see lots of advertising on YouTube in Puglia, Italy, Italian. Now, that came in from Zeno. Now, isn't that interesting, Ash? While Zeno is looking for, you know, an experience on Google Maps, he's getting advertising that's popping up, but it's in Italian.
24: Oh, interesting.
6: Yeah.
24: Wow, okay. I was going to say, because, like, Google owns YouTube as well.
6: They do.
24: I don't see, that, you know, that's all together. But that's interesting.
6: Yeah.
24: Okay.
6: Thanks, Lino. And enjoy your cycling tour of Puglia in Italy. What a beautiful part of the world it is as well. 10 minutes away from 2 o'clock, I've got Ash Wright, who is alive and well, who has been walking the streets of Amsterdam smelling smells. But he's also been over there and observing the Apple release, which was last night, the foldable phones, the new ones, a brand new concept for Apple. Now, what was your take on these foldable Apple phones?
24: I watched the whole thing, all 90 minutes of it. Of course, it was the end of Tim Cook's era as the head of Apple. Mm. The new phone... So they've got the new iPhones, the standard ones, so the, you know, the Pro and the Max that we're all used to.
6: Sure.
24: And they've got these ones that fold. Now, Samsung did this a little while ago, and I was reading this morning that only 2% of the market is for foldable phones. So it's interesting that Apple's gone into that. Like, there's not a huge demand if you think about it. It's the size of a passport, and it's wide. And it's not as long as a normal phone, I suppose. You know how they're sort of rectangular. This is a bit fatter. I don't know how I'd go with that. It is very cool when you flip it and it becomes wide. So think of your passport. It's, you know, a bit like that. And there's no fold in the glass. I don't know how they do that. It's very, very cool tech. But it's not cheap either. In Australian dollars, I saw it's going to be about $3,000.
6: Yeah, that's what I heard as well. And I'm quite intrigued by it. The market itself is so small. Obviously, there's a potential for market growth. We watch this space very closely. Going back to what Rob mentioned with regards to removing the cache with one free app, it's an Android phone, he mentioned.
24: Okay. So it's a little bit easier on Android, but I will talk about Apple in a sec. You have to go into the settings, you go settings and then apps. And under storage, you can clear the cache for each app. So you need to go into your settings, find the app in the settings, and then you can clear the cache in there for that app. The iPhone, it's a little bit different. There's no app as per se to do it. Apple do this thing called sandboxing. So each app sort of is its own little island. So you do a thing inside there called an offload of the app. So you can go into your settings and offload the app, which basically gets rid of all the rubbish. And you can put it back on again. It doesn't delete any documents or stuff, but it will delete the cache. So on an iPhone, it's called offloading effectively. And on Android, you have to go to settings, apps, and then find the app and
6: Got
24: clear
6: it.
24: The cache.
6: And you would also recommend that regularly we turn our phones off for a period of time, then turn them back on.
24: My wife, Jess, does it every Saturday while we're having breakfast.
6: Got it.
24: Just get into a routine, turn it right off, like shut it down. And this is what the blue people at the Genius Bar told her when her phone died. You should turn it off and turn it back on again once a week.
6: Right. And for what it's worth, my iPad did die. I went and bought a brand new iPad and it's so much faster than the old one. The other one actually looked like a bit of a
24: brick.
6: What
24: did you get?
6: Well, I don't even...
24: An Air or...
6: I got an Air. iPad Air 256. Nice. I thought that'd be big enough for me.
24: I've got that. Yeah, it's lovely. It's nice to travel with.
6: Thanks very much. If only I could travel. Let's go back to the Apple phone. Again, I've got a couple of minutes left. I don't think there's any other questions. Yeah, yeah. Let me just check the questions here because I want to... Oh, hang on a minute. Dave in Como. I'm an Apple fan. Love the new iPhone Fold. I paid $1,000 for my car phone 30 years ago. So I think $3,000 is actually a good value. Based on inflation, says Dave.
24: Yeah. No, I agree. I mean, we all remember the old days of mobile phones and the Nokia 5110. Look, yes, absolutely. It will be interesting. Apple are trendsetters, aren't they?
6: Remember
24: they took the headphone socket out of things and people went crazy and then, whatever. We've all moved on. We don't see people with things around their neck.
6: That's quite true.
24: I'm curious. I'm curious. It looks amazing.
6: Yes.
24: I just don't know the practicality. But again, they are trendsetters. They are also releasing some new watches.
6: Yeah.
24: As well.
6: Watch this space. Dave, well, we'll stay in touch with this, Dave, because you've got the new iPhone Fold and we'll get some more information from you in the course of time. Craig has said, what's the best way to set up your own home iCloud server? That's homework. I reckon that could be homework for you because I'm running out of time.
24: Yeah.
6: Yeah. Craig, stay listening to the program.
24: Yes.
6: Yeah. In a couple of weeks, we'll get an answer.
24: I love homework.
6: No, you don't.
24: I love it.
6: You hate it. And also finally here, this one coming in from Sharon. I recently bought a 17 Pro Max and the payment terms over 36 months will cost me $3,500. If I pay it off and that's without a trade-in, I got a kickback from my old phone for $250. Sharon's saying that apples are quite expensive, but I guess it's value for money and what you're getting, bang for your buck, isn't it?
24: They call it the Apple tax.
6: Yeah.
24: But it does, I mean, there's fanboys on both sides.
6: Yeah.
24: It does just work, doesn't it?
6: Thank you, sir. Mate, you've been the voice of Perth as far as I'm concerned, all the way from Amsterdam. Make sure you have another walk and smell some more smells and enjoy your techie experience and bump into as many Aussies as you can over there in Amsterdam. Thank you for your time once again.
24: Thanks, mate. I'm going to go have my complimentary breakfast.
6: Wow, of course you are. Send me a sausage roll. Ash Wright is over there. He's well and truly pumping life and living his best life, and we look forward to taking more calls from him down the track. We look forward to taking calls from you straight after this on 6PR.
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1: 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Thanks to Macca's, 6PR is football.
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6: We are going to be talking to, I've just had it confirmed, Michael Usher will be joining us tomorrow. tomorrow, talking to Michael Usher, all about 9/11. He reported on it live from New York 25 years ago. Isn't that amazing? So we'll talk to Michael Usher tomorrow. After the news, we will talk men's talk, and I look forward to getting you involved. So stay with us on 6PR.
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2: 22 degrees at 2 o'clock. Good afternoon, I'm John Nicholls. The federal government claims the opposition is depriving the public of choice by rejecting Labor's social media legislation. The proposed bill would allow users to opt out of algorithms that drive content on social media feeds. But the coalition argues the legislation would also give the government the power to remove any content it didn't like. Communications Minister Annika Wells has told Parliament that's not true and the bill is designed to better protect Australians.
3: They are opposing the protection of children from pornographic content online, the protection of children who are seeing content that encourages eating disorders and self-harm. They are opposing the rights of adults not to have illegal content beamed into their eyeballs against their will.
2: The officer in charge of Mandurah Police says the district is well-resourced despite a recent increase in violent youth crime. Last week, a 25-year-old man was attacked with rocks by a group of young people in Falcon, knocking him unconscious. And a local woman has told Simon Beaumont she witnessed an altercation at Mandurah Forum Shopping Centre in which a teenager was armed with a large knife. Senior Sergeant Ian Francis says he's aware of community concerns and his officers are working hard to catch criminals quickly.
4: Gerald Ivers has recently started and they're covering a large section that Mandurah used to cover. That allows us to concentrate our effort more centralised with a 24-hour station. So we're pretty well resourced as far as numbers go. We've got great supervision. We've just got a lot of jobs. But what we do very well is that we get onto things that happen really quickly. And clearly that lady said that today, that she was pleased how quickly the police turned up.
2: A major financial crime syndicate is believed to have defrauded Australia's four major banks of more than $500 million. The Sydney-based Penthouse Syndicate is believed to have obtained fraudulent loans from all of the big four lenders. Police allege the dodgy schemes involved fraudsters buying luxury properties and cars with loans, then returning some of the money to the seller before defaulting on the loan. Financial Crime Squad Commander Gordon Abenya says so far 33 people have been charged.
7: In my experience, and I've been doing this for over 20 years, this type of investigation, in my experience, this is the largest financial crime that I've ever seen.
2: Royal Life Saving Society Australia's annual drowning report puts the number of people who died in the water in Australia in the year to June at 313. That's slightly down on the year before, but it remains above average. 35 people drowned in WA, a 5% decrease from the previous year. Federal Minister and volunteer surf lifesaver Matt Thistlethwaite says 39% of drowning victims had been born overseas.
8: And this is an increasing trend that we've seen in the data. An increase in the number of Australians from migrant backgrounds who are drowning in our waterways. And that is alarming. And that is something that our government is deeply conscious of and we are responding to.
2: Boat skippers are being reminded to check wind forecasts before heading out. The Department of Transport has launched the second year of its Weather or Not campaign. Strong winds caused more than one-third of serious boating incidents reported last year in WA. In finance, the All Ords is down 107 at 8,996 and the dollar is worth 72.2 US cents and 12,600 rupiah.
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2: Judd McVie has been recalled for Fremantle's do-or-die clash tomorrow with Geelong. The defender comes back in place of Brandon Walker, who hasn't been able to recover from an ankle injury sustained in last week's loss to Hawthorn. Justin Longmuir says when he's at his best, he's an asset to the squad.
9: Pressure of others playing really well at Peel has found him out of the team. But, yeah, when he's playing his best footy, he's playing on instinct. He's working with his teammates well. He's trusting his read on the ball and then trusting himself in the contest. And the rest will flow off that.
2: That's the latest news and sport.
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12: Still dealing with that truck breakdown. Rockingham Road eastbound to Thomas Road in Kwinana Beach. The centre lane is blocked there with traffic heavy on approach. Drive with caution or do yourself a favour and avoid the area. Still looking good on the majors though. No delays. Mitchell Freeway, Kwinana, Graham Farmer and Northbridge Tunnel. Reed and Tonkin flowing well. Row as it has been all day. Eastbound slow going at Tonkin Highway and clear in the city and metro. I'm Bruce Welsh on Perth's traffic leader, 6PR.
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2: Down to 11 overnight, mostly sunny and 26 tomorrow. Saturday, showers easing with a top of 21. Partly cloudy and 21 on Sunday, 24 on Monday. Right now it's 22 degrees. More news at 2:30 on Perth's 6 p.m.

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1: On Perth 6PR, this is The Long Lunch with Todd Johnston.
0: Final hour of the program, and there's a lot of people in the studio. I'll introduce you to some of them in just a moment. But JB's in because he's busy after 3 o'clock. Are you ready to go?
2: Ready to go. Lots on today. I've got to put my hand up here. When I was in my early 20s, right, I got a few speeding fines, and it got to the point where I lost my licence, right?
0: Wow.
2: And I get a letter from WA Police saying, JB, have you heard of this thing called double or nothing? So if you don't make another mistake for the next 12 months... you can keep driving, happy days. But if you do in that time, you're going to lose your license for double the amount of time, right?
0: I didn't know that existed.
2: Yeah, it's been around for a while. Okay. And for me, I didn't get a speeding fine, I don't think, for 12 plus years after that day, right? So it really helped me, kind of got me a little bit more aware of the mistakes I was making. There's some research today that's looking at the number of people that opt into double or nothing and how many of them re-offend in that time. So I'll share those numbers with you.
0: But you're smiling, so obviously the numbers are quite unique.
2: I think it's different to what I expected,
0: to
2: be perfectly honest, because, you know, you're looking at a group of people here who repeatedly make the same mistake. You know, I was one of those idiots, right? But that opportunity to keep my license, so there's a carrot and there's a pretty big stick on the other side of it as well, kind of whipped me into shape. I will say there was one point where I was driving down south on a country road and it had a little dip from 110 to 80 and it was double demerits and I lost about half of them in that bit. Anyway, that sounds like I'm making an excuse,
0: hang
2: right?
0: On. But it does. I was going to say, you can't talk your way out of it, mate.
2: No,
0: if you get stung, you get stung.
2: Anyway, so I made a mistake. I lose my license. I opt into double or nothing. Worked out really well for me. Changed my behavior on the road instantly. Couldn't afford to lose my license at that point. Anyway, we'll get into this data and we'll have a chat to one of the lead researchers here in Western Australia about what they have found and maybe some new research that they'll be looking at off the back of it. So that'll be an interesting one today. Also, I have a chat to the Greens. They've got a proposal which grabbed my attention. We know that housing supply is desperately low in terms of the rental side of things in Perth and across WA at the moment. Regions, same issue. They want an immediate halt to any new Airbnbs to try and curb that, right?
0: Good call.
2: I
0: think so, because the Airbnbs are being looked at very closely globally, and I think that the reason is that the Airbnbs are, you know, taking holiday people to certain locations, but the locals are the ones that are missing out on long-term rentals.
2: The other side of it, though, is how much control should a government have over how you choose to invest your money, and what could be the longer-term ramifications of that in terms of people who invest in that space, right? So they make a financial decision with the money they got.
0: I guess who are we protecting? The homeowners that are investing in their second or third properties, or the people that want a roof over their heads and calling it rent?
2: This is a good question, right? I have and you can probably see where I lean on this in my personal opinion, is I don't think the fix for the housing issue is around lumping it all on the private sector. I think the government has failed in its duty to provide enough housing supply.
0: Agree.
2: And then to put a further restriction on people who are investing their hard earned in a way to set themselves up down the track.
0: I also think
2: that's a problem.
0: The government, globally, the global governments have all made this mistake. They didn't expect Airbnb to be so popular.
2: Oh, it's an interesting story,
0: bang,
2: that came together.
0: You know, in Venice alone, the locals have moved out to the tune of like 70% because all the rest are Airbnb scenarios.
2: So there's clearly a line, right? This proposal coming forward today. And I think, you know, just as evidence from our discussion on it, it's a really fascinating one to throw
0: get some
2: around.
0: Calls.
2: So do that today and then we'll have some fun. We'll head to the pub with Masto. He's been north. He's been by the water. Might talk about pubs by the water today. We'll find a few.
0: Good call. I reckon there's a couple. Thanks, mate. JB will be in after 3 o'clock here on 6PR. You can call through on 133-882 or hit him up on the text line and us, as Nick did just a moment ago. He said, status quo at 2pm song. Thanks very much. Thanks, Nick. Nick was playing air guitar, I feel quite sure. I don't know if anyone will play air guitar on this because it's, hey, man, let's talk about men's tour.

0: Because the paint's still wet. I spoke way too early. But also, thank you for giving Hurricane and myself T-shirts, Yellow Bench, my 2XL. I think I'll just squeeze into that one.
1: Yep. And your missus.
0: What?
1: And your missus.
0: Not
1: too.
0: At the same time, please. It's a family show. And I said that in private, you larrikin. And also, thanks for the cupcakes. I appreciate that.
1: Look,
0: and
1: absolutely.
0: Thanks for bringing in a guest, because standing next to Mr. Paul Litwin, we've got Michael Ninkoff. And Michael Ninkoff is correct. Head of Senior School Boarding at Scotch College.
2: Todd, great to be here.
0: That's a title, mate.
2: It's a long title. There's sometimes a few in schools, but it works for me, which is great.
0: So are you a teacher by trade?
2: I am a teacher. So I'm a commerce teacher at Scotch College.
0: Right.
2: And then my other role is head of senior school boarding or residence at Scotch College.
0: Right. So do you crack the whip with the guys that are down there?
2: It's always a balance. It's always a balance. I guess that's also why I'm here today as well with Paul, because it's that balance. It's looking for getting the best out of our young men in our care. So it's fantastic to be here and talking about really important things about men's mental health and what we've been doing with Paul.
0: And it starts young. And when I say young, I mean I'm an old fart. So when I mean young, it's sort of like the year nines, year tens, because there's a lot of, I think there's a college down Geelong way, Geelong Grammar, I think it is, I think from memory, where I think Prince Charles went to as a young boy from memory. And they have a philosophy where they take the year nines on camp. And they just take their tuition and go bush because that's a part of the life cycle when the fellas are a little bit hormonally weird and just they want to run amok and have some fun.
2: They do it
0: differently. What philosophies are you aware of with these young men at Scotch?
2: Yeah, well, our whole thing is about preparing boys for life. That's the, and knowing the boys. So that encompasses Scotch College overall. And in looking at what we try to do, it's trying to get the best out of our boys and develop really strong resilience. And really good attitudes towards himself and towards others. And I think one of the things that we're really big on is developing a sense of community. And I think that's where Paul and I really aligned on what we're trying to achieve in terms of our mental health initiatives was let's bring community together, let's bring people together, and let's try and get the best out of the young men in our care through really good role modelling. That's incredibly important. And also putting people outside their comfort zone, putting young men outside their comfort zone, but to learn and grow in a really safe environment. And that's why I often think boarding is just so fantastic, because it gives that opportunity to learn, grow, make mistakes in a safe environment with really fantastic staff and people. And again, this speaks to why Paul and I have also come together to get really good people, professionals in the fields to develop something really for Are You Okay Day today, which is fantastic, and the week ahead.
0: Well done. See, this is an interesting initiative, because there'll be some people that will be listening that might be boarders from a previous era, men and women, that have done their boarding experience. And some, I loved boarding school and I lived in the country and went down to the Big Smoke and I made so many. And there are other people. They don't talk about their boarding school experience. So that can be detrimental to them ongoing, and probably there's a tremor even now with some people going, please don't talk. We need to talk about it. And so the fact that you're proactive with the association with Men's Talk, with the young fellas, because let's face it, boys will be boys, Paul, and you and I have both experienced that, but at the same time, we've learnt the art of communication. What do you think the hardest link is in connecting with these young fellas at Scotch?
1: I think the hardest thing, and I think this is what Michael covered about, is making sure the role models are there and that these boys are seeing
0: How do you
1: men.
0: Find a role model? Well, because each guy is different. Someone
1: might
0: motocross, someone might like footy.
1: It doesn't matter. As long as they've got a good heart and a good soul and are prepared to share and say, hey, you know what, I've got a story to tell, and it's a story that a younger man in particular can actually gain so much from.
2: And it's about being authentic as well, Todd. Like that's really important. And particularly in the workshops we've run this week, we've had really good people come in to run those workshops, and they're really authentic about their passion for mental health and well-being. And that definitely connects with our boys, and it connects with boys and men across our state. When they connect really well and authentic in what they believe and what they're trying to help, that always makes a huge difference for the boys. And we had Jared Taylor Thompson, who was on in terms of growth hunting, and he can really connect with the boys in terms of, we were looking at the My Precious Story and dealing with stress and understanding stress, and the boys were able to connect with that, and that makes a huge difference.
0: Do you do

0: in workshops? Did you do it one-on-one?
1: Yeah, we've done it in workshops. Paul and I, we met, and now it's a couple months ago, but it feels like it was yesterday. And we developed a program for this week, because at Scotch we celebrate Are You Okay? As a week, to try and get activities and bring the whole community together. And in boarding, we've taken a particular focus on having workshops across the week. So Paul came in on our Monday at our boarding assembly and just talked about men's talk and the importance of really strong men's mental health and well-being. And then Tuesday, Wednesday and Thursdays, we've had workshops with our year 9, year 10s and year 11 and 12s today.
0: What about social media? Because social, you know, all the guys and the girls, let's face it, you know, 10, 9, 10, 8, 5, any age group, you see these kids on their screens. Is that something that needs to be broken with the young fellas who are boarders at Scotch to get them to open up? Because I find that you as an individual, I do, if I get locked in my screen and I start scrolling, I don't see my surroundings. I don't listen to what I'm being told by my wife, but I get that quite a lot.
1: Yeah.
0: Anyway, but I do. I disappear into the screen. Is it the same for the young fellas?
1: What we have in our boarding residence across both our middle house, which is our Robinson residence, and our Syme residence, is we've got really strong phone policy and procedures, which really limit phone time. So that's something that's really important.
0: And they adhere to that?
1: Yeah, they do. And they are fantastic in that regard. We have strong parenting community as well that understand what we're doing that. And that's becoming more of, as well, if we communicate why we're doing that and the education, not only for the boys, but for parents as well, about why we try and limit that time, that's become really important. And one of the things I think with social media particularly, it's around comparison and it becomes the thief of joy. You know, that saying, it really does. The
0: thief of joy.
1: Yeah. Ooh, you can continuously compare yourself to others or other things, that's going to have a detriment to your mental health. And Andrew Fuller spoke about this at the ASWA conference slightly yesterday at the UWA club. And it was really interesting about how comparison can have a huge impact on mental health. And if we think about what we look at on social media, it's constantly someone else or something else or a holiday elsewhere.
0: I was given the word of the week, which was labelism. And it's where you actually just label something or someone. I mean, I could be upset by the destruction of Gaza, for example. And yet if I say anything about it, I'm anti-Semite. People are labelled for, and I'm not. So it's interesting how we either have these, and again, in the back of my mind, I keep hearing divide and conquer. Someone is organising things for us to be labelled. The last thing we want is to be labelled, but social media tends to line us up with the algorithms to follow a certain pursuit. Yeah. And I don't think there's a clean answer on that one. I want to take a break, fellas. I want to come back and continue our conversation. Michael Ninkoff is the head of senior school boarding at Scotch College. Paul Littman is with us. And Paul, when I come back, I'm going to ask you, this is a great program in Scotch. Wouldn't it be great to have it in all of the schools for all of the men and women? Let's face it, because the girls are the ones that are observing the guys going through their trials and tribulations. We'll take a break. Back soon on 6PR.
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0: It is 23 minutes after 12. Sorry, correction, 23 minutes after 2. Oh, I've had a bit of a day today. I've got to tell you, 22.3 degrees. And also, I just thought about it too. Michael Usher will be joining us tomorrow discussing 9/11, which is what it's all about tomorrow, the 11th day of September. And of course, it's been 25 years. We will talk to Michael Usher, who was there in New York on the day and reported it for Australian television. That's tomorrow. But right now I've got Paul Litwin, CEO of Men's Talk, in the studio, and Michael Ninkoff, who's joined us. He's the head of senior school boarding at Scotch College. And I just want to read a text message out to you, Michael, because this one resonated with me. Robbie said, when I work with schools doing outdoor education, trust is one of the biggest things you have to establish. You have to give trust to get trust. And once the boys trust you, half the battle is done. You throw in a bit of empathy, honesty, being non-judgmental. Boy, that's a big call. And simply being there to listen, and the group is yours. What a great message Rob has delivered to us. And I think that's exactly what you're trying to emulate with the workshops.
1: Yeah, exactly. And it's to do with the workshops, and it's to do with the work we try and do with boarding, which is we just try and develop really strong connections with the boys. They spend such a significant amount of time away from home. So the staff that look after the boys as a team in there, we have a head of boarding, we have a head of middle school boarding, we have another head of senior school residence and myself. Our job is to help them, connect with them, be that role model figure and build trust with them. And if we have trust and we have connection, that is going to build really strong relationships, and strong relationships and belonging is what will create positive mental health, and it will create a really good community. And that's why we've tried to link with Paul, and look at using this week we celebrate in boarding as Are You Okay Week, to really develop strong mental health and strong connection within
0: our community.
1: It's also
0: normality too, because I was just thinking that you generate the community. If someone's having a bit of a tough time, you're there for them. Absolutely. So as you can remind them that, it can be tough to have a tough moment, but come back to normality. This is where you live in your space.
1: That's exactly right. And the workshops this week, they focused on stress, and the two parts I look at it, they looked at how to identify it within yourself, but also, and just as importantly, identify it within others. So the boys in our community, they've got to look out to each other probably a lot more than, let's say, just day students. They live together.
0: Yeah.
1: So being able to identify this in other boys and have that conversation, hey, you looked a little bit frustrated this afternoon, or you weren't yourself at sport training this afternoon. That conversation, if that boy can have that as a boarder when they live together and have a real proper conversation around that, that's what we're hoping to become the norm, and that's what we're trying to do with Men's Talk.
0: Well played. I know that this program is up and running, and I, commend you for it at Scotch College, but Paul, feed income, you're a part of this at Scotch. Wouldn't it be great if all of our schools, private, public, general, if they had the opportunity, and not only the high schools, even some of the primary schools, had the ability to communicate, converse, young guys, and also the young girls as well. Wouldn't it be great if the funding was there to open the lines of communication to people that needed it? Of course, there are helpline, kids helplines as well, and lifeline, 13, 11, 14. If the kids are doing it tough, you can always ring someone. But in the schools, the workshop idea is actually a bit of a win, isn't it?
12: It totally is. And as Michael was saying, and what we love about this, you're giving them life skills, right? So they've got something
0: at school.
12: At school.
0: Then if they're not getting life skills at home, they're getting them at school. Well, there's
12: correct.
0: A turnaround.
12: And then saying, here's my little toolbox. And as I leave from school, those skills and tips and tricks stay with them. And that they've learnt something that they can then go away with and go, aha, I can deal with a bad situation. I can be more resilient, and this is how I can do it.
0: Wow. Before I bid you farewell, by the way, thanks, fellas, for coming in. This is not the end of the conversation, but I'm very much aware that for, I think, the last 5 years, there's been an event that you've been happening.
12: Yes.
0: Down at Scarborough Beach.
12: Yep.
0: I think it's this weekend, isn't it?
12: It is. It is. And Sunday the 13th
0: okay.
12: of May.
0: Okay. And that is for World Suicide Prevention?
12: Yes, it
0: Am
12: is.
0: Am I getting that right?
12: So that is actually today, but we do a special remembrance ceremony every Sunday closest to the date of that special day. And it is to recognise men that have been lost to suicide. And it's, if we are going to break the stigma and the stereotypes and everything that is connected with suicide, by doing a remembrance ceremony and bringing the community together and saying, hey, I remember that my dad, my brother, my uncle, my granddad.
0: Conversation,
12: celebrating their lives, because this ceremony is beautiful, and then going to the water's edge and just having that little reflection moment of that person. It's so special.
0: Okay. What time?
12: So it starts at 5?
0: I won't be there. I'm just letting you know.
12: Yeah.
0: 5 o'clock in the morning, you said.
12: No, 5 o'clock in the afternoon.
0: 5 o'clock in the afternoon.
12: Afternoon.
0: There is a chance of success.
12: Wow, there you
0: go. Thank you. I'm really glad I asked that.
12: Yeah, 5 p.m.
0: Because hang on, you do everything down at Scarborough first thing in the morning.
12: Yeah, we normally do.
0: Oh, thank God you're not doing this one at 5.
12: 5 p.m.
0: Okay,
12: sunset.
0: Thank you. So 5 p.m.
12: Yes.
0: An acknowledgement of World Suicide Day and
12: yep.
0: afterwards, just gatherings, communication,
12: correct.
0: And conversation.
12: Yep.
0: Well done.
12: Absolutely.
0: Thank you for joining us. And Michael, you know, you're the best dressed bloke in the room, and John Nichols has just walked in from the newsroom and you've trumped him, no trouble at all.
1: I've done something right then. So at least
0: you're wearing the suit and the tie. But you've got a great message, and I think that it's wonderful to know that there are people like yourself within the community, within the education world, that are looking after the young men. It would be great to think that all of the schools had the opportunity to do it, but we have to start somewhere, getting the programming right. And this, with the workshops, chasing that normality, chasing those role models to be able to be there for these young fellas, I commend you. And bravo to you, mate. Is there anything else you want to sort of mention before I bid you farewell?
1: Thanks for having me on, and well done to everyone today who's had a conversation as a part of Are You Okay Day. So well done for having those and checking in with your mates.
0: Good on you.
1: Checking in with your friends and your family. That's really important. And yeah, it starts with education, doesn't it? And that's where we're hopefully going.
0: It starts with that first breath in when you start to talk about it as it works its way out. Michael Ninkoff is the head of senior school boarding at Scotch College. Paul Litwin, CEO of Men's Talk. And if you want to chase up more there, mtalk.com. I remembered, mtalk.com.au. And thank you for my Yellow Bench T-shirt. By the way, for those of you chasing Yellow Benches, they've just been launched today. They will pop up in all wonderful places, wonderful suburban places as well, not just the CBD. So keep a lookout for the Yellow Benches right the way through our burbs. In the meantime, a gentleman who is not wearing a tie at the moment, but I have seen him wearing a tie, is Mr. John Nichols. So here's a news update from the newsroom. John.
13: Thank you, Todd. Good afternoon. A major financial crime syndicate is believed to have defrauded Australia's four big banks of more than $500 million. The Sydney-based Penthouse Syndicate is believed to have obtained fraudulent loans from all of the big four lenders. More than 30 people have been charged. An RAC rescue helicopter is flying a man to hospital in Perth following a car crash south of Bunbury. It happened in Ferguson Road in Ferguson. Volunteer firefighters were also sent to the scene. Smoke alerts are current in several places around Perth, where Parks and Wildlife is carrying out prescribed burning. The smoke's expected to hang around for several days in parts of the Wanneroo, Mundaring, Serpentine, Jarrodale, Kalamunda, Gosnells and Armidale local government areas. Judd McVie has been recalled for tomorrow's semi-final against Geelong. The Fremantle defender will return in place of Brandon Walker, who hasn't recovered from an ankle injury sustained in last week's loss to Hawthorn. 23 degrees at the moment, 11 overnight, mostly sunny, and 26 tomorrow. More news at 3.
0: Good on you, John. Look forward to your report at 3 o'clock. Right now, it's time to look at things that go up and down.
14: The Stock Market Report with Owen Clare.
0: Come on, Mr. Owen Clare, Senior Investment Advisor at Shaw & Partners. What has gone up and down today, please?
15: Hello, Todd. Well, it was a tough day on the share market today. Not many things went up, but plenty went down as investors are getting increasingly worried about the rising oil prices and also rising interest rates as well. The price of a barrel of oil went up over $100 again for the first time since July. And even Donald Trump was conceding last night that oil prices are likely to remain high for the US midterm elections that are being held in November. The real worry is that China has now re-entered the international oil markets as a buyer. One reason that oil prices probably have been a bit more subdued than otherwise is because when the war with Iran broke out, China stopped buying oil and drew down on their reserves. Well, those reserves may be getting low because China has re-entered the international oil markets and is buying up again, and that may push the oil price up even further. So we will be watching that. And we will also be watching those US midterm elections, because if the Republicans win both the House and the Senate over there in November, then Donald Trump has promised every adult citizen in the US $5,000 each at a cost of $1.5 trillion. All of the money will be borrowed. The US already owes over $40 trillion, so that's not a great policy in the eyes of most observers. Wow. But in local company news today, the accounting software business Xero has been forced to apologise. In a sponsored post by an internet influencer, claims were made that by connecting Xero accounting software to the artificial intelligence platform Claude, all sorts of accounting reports can be prepared without the need for an accountant. And you know who wasn't happy about that? Accountants. They have been recommending Xero software to their clients for basic bookkeeping, but now it looks like they're being muscled out of a job. So maybe they'll stop recommending Xero. The Xero share price fell 4%. They closed at $68.79. But to be fair, most things have fallen today. Every sector was down, whether it's materials, retailers, banks or utilities. And the All Ordinaries dropped 95 points or 1%. At one stage, we were down more than 160 points, but we closed at 9,008. Todd?
0: Owen Clare, before I bid you farewell, are you okay?
15: I am okay, despite this drop on the share market.
0: You'll hang in there, mate. Talk tomorrow. Owen Clare joining us from Shaw & Partners. Good to have him on board. And for those of you that are out and about on the roads, here's Bruce with some traffic.
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17: Still working to clear that truck breakdown. Rockingham Road eastbound at Thomas Road in Kwinana Beach. Centre lane block, traffic slow on approach. Starting to build on the Mitchell. Heading northbound, just slow going at the moment at Mounts Bay Road. Southbound on Kwinana, Hay Street to Mill Point Road. A clear run on the Graham Farm and Northbridge Tunnel. Reed and Tonkin Highway. Rose still busy eastbound at Tonkin. No delays in the city or metro. I'm Bruce Walsh on Perth's traffic leader, 6PR.
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0: Just want to catch up on some SMSs. Wasn't it great talking to Michael and Paul? Really amazing people doing amazing work in our community for our kids who are the men of tomorrow. And wouldn't it be fantastic if there were, you know, opportunities in all of our schools? All of our schools. There probably is, and I'm not aware of it, but I just think any opportunity to start conversations with, at this stage, young men, anyone, actually, you know, just, well, even the kids, for goodness sakes, be fantastic. I did mention a little bit earlier on that I was trying to work out what else AI stands for. Okay. I did. MJ said, affordable. Ask it. Oh, that was, I think that was for, sorry about that. I think that was for Ash, affordable phones. The voice of Perth, Steve Flash Gordon or Fred Boddicker. Thought, well, that's a good suggestion, Mark. I like that a lot. Let me just go down here. Aileen said, guys, I was wondering if you reject cookies. Oh, sorry. That was a part of the technology report. I do apologize about that one. Here we go. James said AI. Oh, this is, I don't know if I should, annihilation inevitable. That's not what we want to hear. By the way, it's just gone 2:30. Albo inept. That's AI. That's, who sent that in? Well, you didn't put your name on there. Let's hope AI doesn't get to fair and turns. Oh, yeah, okay. I'm not going to mention that one. That's got something to do with your derriere. You can work it out if you wish. Any more information coming through, we will chase it up. Thank you, Dan. He's basically reminding us that misinformation is always a part of it. And at this stage, Peter said AI at this stage could actually stand for alien invasion. Well, I feel as if we're being invaded on many different levels. I also asked for the voice of Perth, John Lewis, possibly the voice of Perth, says Martin. Good on you, John. Appreciate that immensely. And who was this one here? I would have to vote for Simon Beaumont for the voice of Perth. He has a sexy tone. Hello. Hello. Can I possibly play a sexy tone for you right now? Yeah, do it. Do it now. Just, are you doing it now? Because seriously, that's it. I've played the siren. I didn't do it in a commercial break. If you're not calling, call now. Oh, phew, I just got a bit worried. Then I moved away from the microphone. This is it, folks. Over the top. We're giving you the chance to be a part of 6PR's 2026 Ultimate Toyota Grand Final Giveaway, because it's right here. All thanks to Parkwood Plumbing Centre. And you know that on this show, we do things slightly differently. Now, number one, this is the second time we've done it today. Number two, we didn't wait for a commercial break. We just did it here and now. And I'm going to stay with you until the hardworking team out there sort of find a lucky winner. Is it you? Are we going to get the chance to talk to you and possibly say congratulations, do a bit of a fanfare and a bit of a smile? This week, we had one winner on Monday. That was Tracy. We had Helen and Aaron on Tuesday. We had Bruce on Wednesday. Today so far we've had Lucky Phil. Good on you, Lucky Phil. I've got a mate called Lucky Phil too. It's not the same dude, I'm sure of it. It's definitely not the same dude. And of course, right now, a lucky winner is coming to the airwaves here at 6pm. What happens now? Well, we say congratulations. We then say you're in the running. And the draw for the winner will be live on air breakfast on Monday the 14th of September. So that's Thursday, Friday, next Monday. So fingers crossed to each and every one. Who do we have on the phone? Oh, my goodness. Is this Tash?
3: Yes, it's Tash.
0: Oh, Tash. I'm very excited for me. Let me play this official thing first, and then I'm going to make some noise.
4: Yes! Ultimate Grand Final Giveaway.
0: Oh, yeah. Oh, ladies and gentlemen, it's Tash. And whereabouts are you, Tash?
3: Auburn Grove.
0: Auburn Grove. Hey, Tash, guess what?
3: What?
0: You're in the running for the chance to win! Congratulations, Tash.
3: Thank you.
0: How do you feel?
3: That'll be awesome. Yeah, yeah, excited.
0: Yeah. Are you waiting for the pickup at the moment with the kids or something?
3: I am indeed, yes.
0: Right. So can you imagine? Are the kids still coming from school or are they in the car now?
3: No, they're coming.
0: Right, so you're going to...
3: They're not quite in the car yet.
0: They're going to jump in the car and you're going to say to them, guess what, I just spoke to 6PR and you know the kids, they're going to say, who?
3: No, they listen. All
0: good. Do they? Okay, so you're going to say to them, I'm in the running for tickets to go to the AFL Grand Final. Do you think you might take one of them or would you take your better half?
3: Take the better half.
0: Well played. You're going to upset the kids, but come on, you can survive. So if you take your better half, who do you barrack for?
3: I'm a Freo Docker member, so Freo all the way.
0: Freo Docker member. That's pretty good.
3: I am.
0: Will they get to the big dance, Tash?
3: Certainly will.
0: They certainly will. All right, Tash, I just want to say another round of applause because you're a winner, chicken dinner. Tash, congratulations. Stay on the phone. Stay on the phone. We'll get all of your details. That's fantastic. As I said before, the winner will be drawn on Monday, the 14th of September. Good luck to each and every one of you and to everyone else that had a bit of a go because our switchboard went absolutely nuts like a discotheque, like it was Pinocchio's nightclub. Stay listening to 6PR because you may or may not have noticed that we did two in this show. How many will JB do? Could it be 75? Oh, that's too many. I'm sorry. I'm exaggerating. But you never know. Could be one, could be two, could be more. So stay listening to JB's program after 3 o'clock. Keep listening right the way through to sport for your next chance to get on that standby list for this 6PR's Ultimate 2026 Toyota AFL Grand Final Giveaway. 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I love that. I love that. And not only that, I'm so excited. I think I need a bit of a break back after this.
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0: Wouldn't it be fantastic if we did another one before 3 o'clock? I don't think it'll happen. You never know, though, do you? You never know with this show. By the way, I just want to also mention that we're doing a live broadcast from the Perth Royal Show. And starting Monday, I mean, Monday's a big day, because we're going to announce the winner of the Toyota AFL Grand Final competition on breakfast. Plus, as well as that, we're starting something called the Sounds of the Show. Yeah, you could end up winning some family passes to the Perth Royal Show. The Perth Royal Show itself starts on Saturday, September 26, goes through until Saturday, October 3. So for the Monday through to Friday, we'll be down at the Claremont Showgrounds. We'll be alive. Hopefully the weather, I think it rained last year from memory. Hopefully the weather will be good. More entertainment, lots of experiences down at the Royal Show. Lots more to discover. Delivering more show for your dough. Keep that in mind. You can head to theperthroyalshow.com.au to plan any more information that you require, and also get some tickets, I think, if you want to go there. Or you can listen to 6PR, and we've got a family pass. That's four tickets starting on Monday. And how do you do it? Well, it's the sounds of the show. So realistically, if you've ever stood behind a cow, that was the sound that I played. And management said, couldn't you have played the cow going moo? And I said, no, it's a lot more fun when you do the back end anyway. So any noise that you come out with, we go, that's definitely the sounds of the Royal Show. You're in the running and you get some tickets. I think that's fantastic. Indeed. It's also Thursday, 10th of September, Are You Okay Day. Tomorrow, very interesting day. We'll be talking to Michael Usher, I think after 2 o'clock, I think. So we'll keep that in mind. Michael Usher, of course, reporting for Australian television. He was there live in New York and still works in the world of TV. He's got a special report coming up on 7 News that I'm aware of tomorrow evening. And he will have some more information for you tomorrow here on 6PR. But also on this day, if it's your birthday, happy birthday to you. Danny Hutton was born in Donegal in Ireland. I bet he's had a Guinness or two. He's the vocalist of the 7-man band Three Dog Night. I love this song. Love it. Love it. Joy to the world. In the deep blue sea. Excellent. Also on this day, the wonderful Jose Feliciano. And one of my favourite songs, seriously, is Feliz Navidad. I tried to get Feliz Navidad over the line, and the guy said, it's not Christmas. So I told him how many sleeps until Christmas, and they said, you're definitely not playing it now. So I lit their fire. You know.

0: fire.
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1: It's quite seductive, actually. On this day as well, Joe Perry. Oh, gee whiz. Joe Perry, Aerosmith. Actually, do you know what? I might play an Aerosmith song. We might come back to that one. I love that song. Oh, we might play Walk This Way. We might do that live here on 6PR. Also on this day, William McInnes was born in Redcliffe in Queensland, Australian actor and author, well known for playing Sergeant Nick Schultz in The Blue Heelers. Remember this? A rattler. Seriously, that could have been number one at Tamworth. Blue Heelers, what a great TV show. And also Sam Kerr, the wonderful Sam Kerr, born in East Fremantle in Western Australia. So proud of her, everything that she has done. And also when she played for Chelsea, what a superstar, absolute superstar. Still massively proud of our wonderful Sam Kerr here in Western Australia and around the world. So many fans. But let's go back, if you don't mind. Joe Perry, US guitarist with Aerosmith. Lots of hits in Australia, but I'm going to go back in time. Do you remember this? This is just, I don't know, are those the songs coming out of the attic? I think they are. Classic time on 6PR. Stick with me, will you? Let's go.

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8: Thank you, Brad, as we lean in towards the 3 o'clock news with Mr. John Nichols here at 6PR. Brad, I think has summed up AI. I would put out the question before because there was that announcement overnight where, people are working behind the scenes with regards to AI. And one of the researchers has left one of the companies in question because he sort of came out and said, look, within 10 years, AI could be very problematic for you and I. And I thought there must be another AI, this intelligence thing, is it that smart? I mean, I spoke to Ash about this on numerous occasions and I questioned. He said it's just a tool. Now it's getting very creative indeed. And Brad suggested AI could also stand for absolute insanity. I reckon you've won nothing, Brad, but my admiration. Thank you very much and well played too. Thanks to everyone that got involved with the show today via the text and also the phones. I take time and effort at the end of every program to say thanks to each and every one of you because I really do appreciate your input into the show. As far as I'm concerned, this show has gone about 15 minutes today. It's flown. Thanks to JK, Jimmy and James pushing the buttons, doing a fantastic job. To Kano, my extraordinary, extreme producer on the other side of the fence who's walking around with a box of tissues, and also Max, who's done a fantastic job. And to the hardworking team who are going about their business in your world, as well as our world, that are under the pump at the moment as a result of ill health, more power to you. Get well soon. And if you can look after somebody and make someone else's day a little bit sweeter because they're doing it tough, please do so. Tomorrow, we'll be back from 12 noon. I'm really looking forward to that. We're talking to Michael Usher about the big event from 25 years ago, back then.
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9: 22 degrees at 3 o'clock. Good afternoon, I'm John Nichols. WA police are now testing for cocaine along with other illicit substances in random roadside drug tests. Previously used saliva swabs tested for THC, methamphetamine and MDMA, but the new technology will bring WA into line with most other states and territories. Police Minister Rhys Whitby says the days of cocaine users getting away with putting other people on the road in danger are over.
0: And it comes with fines of up to $1,250 for a first offence, including the loss of 3 demerit points. Do it again and the fine can be up to $2,000 and 6 months disqualification from driving.
9: The Senate has blocked a move by the federal government to cap allied health services for veterans at $5,000. Veterans have been fighting the government on the issue for some time, arguing that it's unfair. Without Senate support, Labor will have to abandon its plan, which was designed to save the budget just over $700 million. One Nation is being accused of smearing all veterans after labelling Liberal MP Andrew Hastie a traitor. Federal Politics Editor Michael Packie.
10: One Nation leader Pauline Hanson says she doesn't believe Andrew Hastie is a traitor, but a cartoon pinned to her social media sites labels him that 8 times.
11: I have never called him a traitor.
10: Mr. Hastie claims he's being targeted after testifying in the case against his former military colleague, Ben Robert Smith, but argues he was one of 20 elite soldiers to be subpoenaed.
12: And are you calling them traitors as well? Because if you are, just own it.
10: Mr. Hastie has received resounding support from his Liberal colleagues and independent Jackie Lambie, who's a veteran herself.
13: And Hastie's right. Call her out because she's a bloody coward.
10: Mr. Hastie admits he can't afford to sue One Nation over the video. Michael Packie, Canberra.
9: An RAC rescue helicopter is flying a man to hospital in Perth following a car crash south of Bunbury. It happened in Ferguson Road in Ferguson. Volunteer firefighters were called to the scene as well. The man's being flown to Royal Perth. Smoke alerts are current in several places around Perth where Parks and Wildlife is carrying out prescribed burning. The smoke's expected to hang around for several days in parts of the Wanneroo, Mundaring, Serpentine, Jarrodale, Kalamunda, Gosnells and Armidale local government areas. In finance, the All Ords is down 107 at 8,996. The dollar is worth 72.2 US cents and 12,600 rupiah.
7: 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Whatever role you need them to play, NAB is your partner for every stage of business. NAB, more than money.
9: Justin Longmuir insists they're not panicking on the eve of the Dockers' must-win semi-final against Geelong. Fremantle are reeling from last week's loss to Hawthorn in what's seen as their worst performance of a historic campaign. Longmuir says they'll bounce back and show the world why they're minor premiers.
14: We finished top of the ladder, gave ourselves 2 chances. Yeah, we're 1 win away from prelims, same as what we were last week. So there's a lot of optimism in the group, a lot of trust and faith that our best footy is good enough, and yeah, I'm sure you'll see a different team.
9: The Dockers are expected to make a few changes. Longmuir has confirmed Judd McVie will come in for the injured Brandon Walker. The team will be announced at 4:30. WA Cricket hasn't set a time frame for when it decides whether to opt in to privatising the Perth Scorchers. Cricket Australia formally welcomed private ownership to the Big Bash League earlier this week. WA Cricket Chief Executive John Stevenson says they may test the market before moving to a minority ownership model.
15: Going to the next stage isn't about necessarily inviting minority ownership of the Scorchers. It's about testing the market and doing our due diligence and gathering all the information before potentially we go to the next stage. And whatever we do, it will be in the best interest of WA Cricket.
9: And Perth Glory defender Scott Wootton has announced his retirement effective immediately. That's the latest news and sport.
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17: Still dealing with a truck breakdown. Rockingham Road eastbound to Thomas Road in Kwinana Beach. Centre lane block there. Heading north on the Kwinana slow going Rolly Road, the Mitchell Freeway, Mill Point Road to Mounts Bay Road, then Shenton Avenue, Kwinana Freeway southbound, Hay Street to Mill Point Road, Mount Henry Bridge and Belia Drive to Anketil Road. No delays, Graham Farmer, Northbridge Tunnel, Tonkin Highway slow southbound at Welshpool Road East, northbound at Morley Drive and Roe Highway, eastbound at Tonkin Highway and Great Northern Highway. No delays in the CBD. I'm Bruce Welsh on 6PR.
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9: Down to 11 overnight, mostly sunny and 26 tomorrow. Saturday, showers easing with a maximum of 21. Partly cloudy and 21 on Sunday, 24 on Monday. Right now it's 23 degrees. More news at 3:30 on Perth's 6PR.
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26: G'day, hope you're doing well. A reminder off the top today, last chance to land those tickets to the semi-final between Frio and Geelong on Friday night here on Drive. How good. All you got to do, really simple, give me a call, have a chat. Be part of the show. You can kick it off now, 133-882. I will announce the winner just before 6 tonight. So you have a bit of chance to get things together, take it all in, find a friend, all of that. But those tickets up for grabs today, all you got to do, give me a call, be part of the show. And there's lots to talk about today as well. The Greens, how's this? Here in WA, calling on a ban on new Airbnbs across WA. So they say that rentals are in such short supply that this drastic measure is essential. How do you feel about that? You've invested in a property, you want to put it onto the short-term market, and under these rules, you couldn't do it. 133-882. We're getting to a point where with initiatives like this, government has too much control over what you do with your money, what you do with your investments. Or is this the situation where we're in? It's so dire in terms of housing that that switch needs to be flicked. Love to know your thoughts today. 133-882. Give me a call. Speaking of the Greens, a case of my enemy's enemy is my friend today. Greens Senator David Shoebridge, he today leapt to the defence of federal Liberal MP Andrew Hastie after his back and forth with One Nation leader Pauline Hanson.
27: For the life of me, I can't work out how any political party can stand by and attack on somebody because they go into court and they tell the truth as they understand it. That's actually what we want politicians to do, to go in and even when it's tough, actually say the truth. Now, you know, I'll go out and fight Hastie on pretty much every one of his political opinions, but the idea that anyone would attack him in a way like that because he actually went in and did what so many people say politicians don't do. You know, they'll go and manipulate the truth when it's convenient to him. Going in and telling the truth in court, I mean, it's actually pretty f***ing disgraceful.
26: There you go. Strong language from the Greens Senator David Shoebridge over in New South Wales. It is interesting times, isn't it? With the Greens sticking up for a Lib there, maybe highlights the impact that One Nation is having. Fascinating times. Rod Caddies, the One Nation leader here in WA, has some thoughts on it too. We'll bring that to you a bit later today. Closer to home though, state government, a crackdown on cocaine users who get behind the wheel. Here's the Roads Minister, Rhys Whitby.
0: traditionally, cocaine has been the illicit drug of choice for the top end of town, and there's no reason these people shouldn't be targeted because this drug impairs you behind the wheel. So I don't care if you're a millionaire, an executive, if you're snorting coke, you have no business driving a car, and if you do, we'll get you.
26: If you do, we'll get you. Apparently, this has been a not-so-well-kept secret that those roadside drug tests up until now couldn't pick up cocaine use, but that has changed. So new WA police testing will now pick that up. Recipe for disaster, isn't it? Driving a car, particularly the core group, when you look at it, young males, if you look at the stats, cocaine boosts your self-confidence in your own ability. And the data shows, as you'd expect, a real strong link between taking cocaine and having car accidents if you get behind the wheel as well. So that change from WA Police announced today. The other data that grabbed me in that space was around Double or Nothing. So you might have taken part in this program. It's where if you lose your license over points, you can essentially run the gauntlet. WA Police will say you can keep your license, but if you re-offend over a 12-month period, you will serve double the penalty. Data today is showing how many people actually re-offend under that Double or Nothing program. And it shows that a third of people who take the punch end up re-offending. Is that a good result? 133H82. I thought it would be more when you potentially look at the behaviour of that driver set. And I've got to put my hand up here as well. I was talking to Todd about this earlier today. When I was early 20s, I lost my license for points, for speeding fines, and I took the Double or Nothing option. Couldn't afford to not have my car, with what I was doing for work, and, it straightened me out. I didn't get a fine or lose anything for 12 plus years. I don't think I got a fine for, over a decade after that. So it really, changed my behavior. I probably shouldn't have taken something like that to do it, but it did. Early 20s, making some mistakes.

0: bronze statues at the Wacker. The three will be significant figures in WA cricket. Nicely done, Greg. Confirmed today. Those statues are up. Dennis Lilly, Zoe Goss, Joseph Nogalot. Here is Zoe Goss talking about the honour.
1: I was a bit shocked because I thought they only made statues of dead people. So I was like, okay. It took me a little while to get around that bit, but after thinking about it, I thought, yeah, it's a great idea. It was a moment in time which really changed people's perspective on the women's game.
0: Yeah, absolutely. That's funny, Zoe Goss. Who deserves a statue? Maybe outside the world of cricket, across the board here in WA. Let me know. 133-882. Also at that press conference, this caught my ear. Now, the Wacker CEO was asked around the privatisation of the Scorchers. John Stevenson said this, didn't exactly rule it out.
2: Privatisation has been discussed now almost since the day I got here. So it's been a long process, a lot of debate. And we acknowledge Cricket Australia's announcement 2 days ago that the self-determination model is alive, starting with the Renegades. As far as we're concerned, we feel that, well, no decisions have been made yet in what we're going to do in terms of self-determination. But self-determination means you can opt in or opt out. But going to the next stage, and that's our next decision, isn't about necessarily inviting minority ownership of the Scorchers. It's about potentially testing the market and doing our due diligence and gathering all the information before potentially we go to the next stage. And whatever we do, it will be in the best interest of WA cricket.
0: All right, testing the market. The door is open there, isn't it? And as it should, you've got to explore everything, particularly when there's this situation locally with an opt-in or an opt-out. It'll be a fascinating watch, a massive decision on the future of cricket here in Western Australia and across the country too. A lot of fear as well that if you opt out, you'll get left behind, maybe with the deep pockets of the owners of the other franchises around the country. That is a risk. There's the opportunity cost, I suppose, of the capital injection, the money that you'd pass up at the time. What does it mean for cricket down the track? What would it mean for WA cricket? John Stevenson there just stressing the point that we will do what is best for the game here in WA. Interested on your thoughts, 133-882. Speaking of statues, this bloke might get one down the track. Yes, Tame Impala, Kevin Parker. He's backflipped. You might have caught this the other day. He no longer will be signing autographs. That was the message from Kevin Parker. Anyway, fans didn't like it. There was a bit of a backlash. He's gone the other way today. He says, if you're a fan, I'm up for it. I'll always sign something. I'll take a photo. I was actually talking about those autograph hunters. That's what I won't be doing. We'll take him at his word. 133-882. Wouldn't mind feeling it. Autographs, are they still a thing? When I was a kid, it was massive. I tell you what you remember as a kid. You don't necessarily remember the ones who give you the signature as much as the ones that don't. That just sticks with you a little bit harder. If you're at the boundary, watching the footy or maybe watching a bit of cricket or that kind of stuff. Anyway, any special autographs in your collection, let me know. 133-882. Is it still a thing? Has the selfie taken over? Feels like it has. Anyway, bit to talk about on Drive. Love to hear from you. Pick up the phone, get involved. 133-882. Got that double pass to the footy. All you got to do, give me a call, get involved. Have a chat today. I'll announce where that's going at 6 o'clock. All right, it is 17 minutes past three. A few things to talk about off the top today. We did discuss the Greens and their call for a ban on new Airbnbs. How do you feel about that? If you've got one that you're renting out, how do you feel about that decision being made for you as part of their policy with what you do with your investment? Double or nothing with WA Police. The stats are out. Also, the privatisation of the Big Bash in our franchises. Tony's giving me a call. Hey, Tony.
3: Hey, g'day, Jamie. Yeah, I think, like, exploring the options is definitely worthwhile. But I think if they're going to look at privatisation, they need to ensure there's, like, a lot of local talent still written into the contracts that, you know, we have to have WA people, not just farming out internationals left, right, and centre to make a

0: make a team. And then obviously it's going to benefit the guys locally, but also they need to think about the scheduling issues. You know, if they start selling all these licenses, that doesn't then deteriorate our national game with the Australian test team. You know, like I think they need to be aware of scheduling and things like that so that that doesn't diminish, because that is the true form of cricket and that's where it all started. And I think Aussies in general love test cricket, but they do love their Big Bash too, you know, so it needs to work in conjunction.
1: Yeah, it's a good point. It's not just about the biggest check, is it, Tony? And do you see that as the biggest risk if something like that, those pathways, isn't written into the contract for local talent? Would that be the biggest risk around a deal like this?
0: I think so, because like cricket as a whole in Australia is a massive industry. You know, like there's a lot of local clubs, a lot of local talent. If we start then just going, oh, we'll bring in anyone from anywhere, then these guys are going to miss out, because there will be talent in India especially that are better than some of our local guys, and they'll just bring them in and replace them. So we need to have the opportunity for these young guys that are coming through.
1: Such a good point. Good on you, Tony. Appreciate that. It's important, isn't it? It is just not about the number at the bottom. It's about that level of detail. And Tony is right. There would need to be provisions in place to ensure the pathways of local cricketers into the team. Maybe it's a mandate around percentages of the squad, something like that, but it would have to be a strong part of it. 133-882. What do you reckon? On signatures, let's go to Bass and Dean. Hello, Alison.
2: Oh, hello, Jamie. Yeah, I've got a concert program signed by Jennifer Lopez, a biography signed by Jerry Hall. My husband's got a ball signed by Shane Warne, Stuart McGill.
1: Wow.
2: Carlton Jump signed by the Carlton Premiership team. Got gloves signed by Denny Green. We've got quite a bit, actually, now that I think about it.
1: You got
2: a ball signed by Tiger Woods.
1: Wow, you got one hell of a pool room, Alison.
2: Yeah, it is in the pool room too. But now my son's studio apartment, so
1: that is so good. So are they items that you bought that were already signed, or did you collect a few of those signatures yourself?
2: Oh no, the signatures got by myself, the sporting ones. Jennifer Lopez and Jerry Hall, a girlfriend of mine whose husband used to work for the arena, he organised getting them signed for me because he knew I was quite my old huge fan of both those individuals. So yeah, we didn't buy them. They're all self-obtained, yeah, for sure.
1: How good's that? I love it. That's really cool. I love it, Alison. Nice mix as well. Clubhouse leader with the signatures. Still a few around. J-Lo, Jerry Hall, Shane Warne, Stuart McGill Ball. I like that. Did you get one of them to sign each side? That'd work out, wouldn't it? 133-882. If you got a few off the back of Kevin Parker, he said the other day he wouldn't be signing autographs anymore. And then everyone kind of got a bit angry at him and he said, no, you took it the wrong way. I just mean those autograph hunters. If you're just a genuine fan, I'm all for it. Would love to meet you. Anyway, good on you, Alison. I like that. In the pool room as well. So good. 133-882. Few things on the agenda. Came to find if there's anyone else other than me that had a crack at double or nothing and it actually changed their behaviour in terms of their driving on the road. Sure did for me. Picked up too many speeding fines. Demerit points came through and I was sitting there with a situation of no license. And for me, I rode out that year and then another 11 after it without getting a single fine. Kind of straightened me up a bit. 133-882 if you've got a story to share, coming up to 22 past 3.
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4: There's a truck breakdown Rockingham Road eastbound at Thomas Road in Kwinana Beach. The centre lane is blocked. Traffic is slow. Drive with caution. Kwinana and Mitchell Freeway northbound, busy Rowley Road, Mill Point Road to Mounts Bay Road, Shenton Avenue, Mitchell and Kwinana Freeway southbound, Slow Hay Street to Mill Point Road, Mount Henry Bridge, Billia Drive, Dankertel Road, Graham Farmer Freeway. There are no delays. Northbridge Tunnel is moving well in both directions. I'm Ethan Quinlivan on Perth's Traffic Leader, 6PR.
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1: 25 past three on the text from Elaine. Jamie, I used to work for Ansett. I got several autographs. John Denver, U2, Ruth Cracknell, Bart Cummings, Mark Knopfler from Dire Straits. That's fantastic. Mark wasn't happy. I asked him. He begrudgingly gave it to me. Threw the pen down and walked off. Come on, Mark. I reckon it's about the approach, isn't it? Also, no one's ever asked me for an autograph, probably never will, but I would take the view of this is going to run out at some point, and it doesn't really take much for me to make someone happy. That being said, people are annoying, interrupting, rude, all of that. Tell them to bugger off. Anyway, more on signatures in a moment. Let's go to John in Willoughby, though, on Double or Nothing. Hey, John.
19: Oh, hi, Jamie. Look, I did the Double or Nothing about 30 years ago.
1: Oh, wow.
19: And in those days, you had to do 6 months only.
1: Okay.
19: It certainly changed my driving habits. I actually got pulled over with 2 days to go. didn't get pulled over. The guy jumped out, and they were just changing the speed limit, and he was letting people know. And I went, I thought I'd blown it.
1: Heart's
19: but,
1: in your mouth.
19: He was very good about it. He said, how old am I? I'm 60.
1: No, I said your heart would have been in your mouth. Imagine that, 2 days to go.
19: Oh, absolutely. Yes. I was petrified. I was so angry with myself.
1: That's interesting, though. So, obviously, you got through that 6 months. Did it have an impact for you beyond that?
19: Definitely. I've lost 2 demerit points since then, and I've had maybe 3 where you're, 6 or 7 kilometres over, you get a $100 fine and no demerit points. Where you've just slipped over the bit of distraction, So I certainly have changed my driving habits. I drive for a living now, so I desperately need my licence.
1: It's sometimes you need that jolt, don't you? That hit of awareness, the loss of something to make you realise. I mean, that was the case for me. Good on you, John. I like that. 2 days to go. Could you imagine? Would have got harder the closer you get to the line. For me, I reckon it was 11 or 12 years I got without getting a single fine, and then here you go, another dose of honesty for you. And then I got through that whole period, 12 years, and I got 2 fines in a day. But to be fair, it was a bit of a rough day. Anyway, just over as well. I was pretty good for a while. On signatures, let's go to Atwell. Hello, Mark.
6: Hi, Jamie. How are you?
1: I'm well. How are you?
6: Yeah, good. In AFL, I've got Ron Barassi, Mel Brown.
1: Wow.
6: And also Guy McKenna. And then the inaugural squad of the Gold Coast Suns, inaugural side of that, and the P8 Supercars, I've got Peter Brock, Johnson, Alan Moffat, and I was lucky enough in 2005 at Ipswich, all the drivers that raced at Ipswich, I signed shirt.
1: That's elite. Where have you got these? Have you got these displayed or what, John? Mark.
6: I've got the Gold Coast Suns two jumpers displayed. I've got Peter Brock and Ipswich displayed, and the others are in a box in mothballs.
1: Yeah, good on you, Mark. I love that. That's a nice collection. I don't have any signatures. I got one item. And I remember when I was a kid, actually, I remember being at an Ashes test with my uncle, Uncle Mars, great name, and I got Michael Slater's signature after the end of a day's play. And I was pretty happy. I think I would have been 10 or something like that. The only other item I have is it was a gift from a mate, and it's treasured, which is a fully signed 2018 West Coast jersey, full squad from 2018 Premiership year. Might be a bit of a wait before I get the chance to have another one of those. Currently in my sock and undies drawer. Really should do something with it.
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1: This is from Andy Jamie. My word on the street, a crash at Main Street and Scarborough Beach Road in Mount Hawthorn. Looks like it's just happened. No emergency services on the scene yet. So Main Street and Scarborough Beach Road, Mount Hawthorn. It's 3:30, and with the latest news headlines, John Nicholls, good afternoon.
7: Thank you, Jamie. Good afternoon. The Senate has blocked a move by the government to cap allied health services for veterans at $5,000. Without Senate support, Labor will have to abandon the plan, which was designed to save the budget just over $700 million. Prison officers at WA's maximum security jails will begin wearing body-worn cameras from next month. The Department of Justice will distribute more than 500 of the devices around Casuarina, Hakea, Bandiup, Melaleuca and Albany prisons. Firefighters have put out a fire at an apartment building in South Perth. Crews were called to Millpoint Road about 10:30 this morning. The fire was on a balcony and it was started by an electrical fault. The Dockers are expected to make a few changes. Justin Longmire has already confirmed Judd McVee will come in for the injured Brandon Walker for tomorrow's semi-final against the Cats. The full team will be announced shortly. 23 degrees at the moment, 11 overnight, mostly sunny, and 26 tomorrow. More news at 4.
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1: James Willis and Money News coming up from 8 o'clock tonight. G'day, James.
10: Jamie, good afternoon to you and to your listeners.
1: Should I be worried? AI impacting the jobs market? Our jobs at risk or what?
10: It's interesting. I mean, look, to be honest, I think one way or another, the entire economic and employment workforce is going to be changed dramatically over the next 5 to 10 years. And this has started with major job redundancies across the big banks and a lot of the tech sectors where thousands of jobs have gone all at once. Now, there have been, by the way, people that have saying that that is overkill and that has really got nothing to do with a future path. That's all about trying to preserve and protect the share price overall. But, I mean, what we're going to do tonight is have a look at this from every angle, including the recruitment process, applying for jobs, and also what are the trends in terms of workplaces and sectors where jobs might be drying up. And the reality is, I think the biggest warning, which is a concern for everyone, is it's the entry level jobs. It's the cadet job. It's the apprentice job, the intern job that may be at risk with AI, where previously, and I've heard these stories from people in legal firms, in political offices, people that work in finance, a range of different sectors, engineering, where there were entry level jobs that you go and give someone a task for a day and they come back to you at 5 o'clock and had done a pretty good job on it for their first try, that is now being done with AI in seconds. And that is the concern, because once upon a time, Jamie, we were all those interns or those people that were very nervous on the job, and the idea of that workforce being at risk is concerning. So we'll have to wait and see. But this is coming from all angles, and of course, there is a wider message here about even if you're off this or you have fears about it or safety or data breaches, you've got to embrace AI one way or another.
1: That's it. All right, looking forward to that tonight. The market today smashed, hey?
10: Shocker. And largely off the back of the global oil price reaching US $100 a barrel during the day. Now, that is bad news because obviously we've been talking a lot about the idea of another rate rise in a few weeks from now. The market is potentially looking, or there's a growing chance now of a second rate rise, potentially between now and May. So it feels like it's almost a guarantee that the rates will go up again in September. But the longer that oil remains high, the more that inflation is going to hang around. The ASX 200 down 1% today, 92 points down, 8,819 at close. Jamie, very quickly, that is the worst day on our markets in 6 months. Basically, every sector in the red. And this is the critical point. The trading volumes indicated that not that many investors were keen to take advantage of the bargains or cheaper prices. So that is one to watch, and it gives you an idea of about the overall feeling in Australia right now. By the way, central banks in other parts of the world, including Europe and a growing chance in America, might also be hiking rates soon as well.
1: All right. Looking forward to it tonight. Good on you, James. Thank you.
10: Thank you. Talk soon.
1: All right, Masto is up next to the Swan Draft Pub of the Week. He's been north, Mindari, the boat. You been there? Pubs by the water today. Want to hear about those? Got a few. 133H82. Give me a call. $100 to the boat in Mindari. Could be heading your way. That's next.
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4: Still dealing with a track breakdown, Rockingham Road eastbound at Thomas Road on Quinana Beach. The centre lane is blocked. Traffic is slow on approach. Drive with caution. And we've got another track breakdown, this one on Roe Highway westbound at Great Northern Highway in Middle Swan. The left lane is blocked. Traffic is slow. Allow for a safe merge if you are in the area. I'm Ethan Quinlivan on Perth's Traffic Leader. 6 PR.
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6: Matt's still in a moment, but let's go to Andrew talking signatures. Hey, Andrew.
7: G'day, Jamie. Mine's a boast, mate. When I was a teenager, I got a photo and a signature with the supermodel Claudia Schiffer in a bikini.
6: Oh, boy.
7: With dear Andrew, all my love Claudia Schiffer. So there we go.
6: That's amazing. How did you find yourself in that situation, Andrew?
7: Mate, just lucky, just very lucky. Yeah. But my sister's involved with modelling and photography, but it was a real boast in my teenage years.
6: Fair it was. Have you still got it, Andrew?
7: Mate, my wife's thrown it in the shed somewhere, so it's been hidden for the last 20 years. So there you go.
6: to dig that one out, Andrew. I like it. Thank you for sharing. That's not bad. Clubhouse leader there today, I reckon. If you do give us a call today, remember, big prize up for grabs. We've got two tickets to the semi-final, so Frio and Geelong on Friday night. All you got to do is give me a buzz during the show, have a chat. You'll be in the draw. I'm gonna allocate that, deliver a winner before 6 o'clock.
8: You'd never make it. Then the knockers went to town.
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9: Freshly brewed and brought to you by Swan.
6: Yeah, he's our man in the pub game for Swan Draft. Hello, Chris Marston.
10: Hello, JB. Hello, listeners.
6: You would have been good with signatures. You never would have turned one down. Good with the kids, I reckon.
10: Oh, yeah. I had it down pack as well. Like,
6: did you?
10: It took me about 3 seconds. It's all loops.
6: So, oh, yeah.
10: Yeah.
6: Nice.
10: You got to really prepare, you know.
6: Did you have, because I've seen this in the professional sporting world, so they've got that signature, right? You know, if there's just someone catches them at an airport or whatever. But then for like the official merch, you've got a proper elite signature. Did you have both?
10: Nah, I remember Juddy used to do that.
6: Did he?
10: Well, not
6: IP or
10: anything, but he had C Judd for everything, and then it was Chris Judd,
6: you know,
10: written nice. Nah, mine was just very quick, mate, and I was just trying to get it done as quick as possible.
6: Nice.
10: I didn't have to do too many, though.
6: So no Claudia Schiffer. Oh, come on. You had a few, I reckon. Oh, you had a few. You know what you remember as a kid? You don't necessarily always remember who gave you one, but you remember someone doesn't.
10: Didn't. Yeah.
6: That hits hard.
10: Yeah. I don't reckon I ever turned one down.
6: No.
10: I was looking for them.
6: Yeah.
10: I was walking around with my pen the whole time.
6: Over here, too. Yeah, that's it. 133882. We are at the pub, and we're trying to find pubs on the water today because you've been up north, Mindarie.
10: Yeah, South Gero, mate. So I've got a really sore back. Sitting in the car for what felt like eternity, but
6: yeah, this is out of home base for you, out of Frio.
10: Now, Mindarie's sick. Have you heard about Mindarie before?
6: I have. I've
10: been a bit. It is gorgeous up there, man.
6: It's
10: like full marina. Mm-hmm. The boat is the pub we went to this week, and it was kind of like a, I don't know how to, like big deck almost. You're like sitting on a jetty, essentially. I sat outside, got some sun.
6: Bet you did.
10: I needed a rest after the mega drive up there. So,
6: yeah.
10: it was epic, mate.
6: Nice. So nice spot.
10: Sunburn almost as well.
6: Really? Yeah. You're a hat man these days, though. You didn't bring your hat?
10: It's in the car. Mm. It's a new one.
6: Is it?
10: And, I'm
6: full brimmer?
10: Yeah. Oh, yeah. Yeah. It's Stetson again and different color. I'm not that confident with it yet, though. It's a bit much.
6: Oh, really?
10: Almost, even for me.
6: Well, what's the colour? What makes it
10: a
6: little
10: bit? Well, it's navy blue, but it's quite cowboy-y. This one's quite big and
6: push the boat out.
10: It's a little bit much.
6: Wow.
10: This is. But I just need to, get into it. I just need to wear it enough times.
6: You know what you got to do? You got to be careful about who you're wearing in front of early, because that could knock your confidence around. Or if it's around the right set, it'll build you up a bit.
10: I'm not really it's too fussed about anyone else. So that's not going to knock my confidence. It's more that. I need it internal. You know what I mean?
6: Got to find the internal confidence.
10: Yeah, yeah, absolutely. Mate.
6: Well, I'm a bit disappointed you haven't won it in the.
10: I'll bring it.
6: Can
10: next
6: you wear it next week?
10: I'll definitely wear it next week.
6: All right. It's a date. So you've been up to Mindari, the boat, a big deck, and I imagine beautiful view of what mate, the marina there.
10: Absolutely, man. Right in the marina, there's cars everywhere, people everywhere. I don't think anyone works in Mindari. Apparently, it's just like a holiday spot or something. I'm not sure. Mm-hmm. There's a lot of fun being having. Quite noisy, actually, for a midday.
6: Was it?
10: Midweek, midday sort of lunch. I like that. You know, had a little bit of a hum to it as you were walking into it.
6: Interesting.
10: And, again, like literally getting sunburn off the reflection of the, like, crystal clear water. It was pretty nice.
6: I've been sleeping on Mindari.
10: Yeah, yeah. Well, I don't know. Yeah, I've never heard of it before, Mindari.
6: This is the thing. There's limited marinas when you think about it, right?
10: Yep.
6: So we've got Mindari, we've got Hillary's.
10: Fremantle, I suppose. Is that a creatures, kind of, you know, that spot?
6: Okay, we'll include it, but I'm going to say no.
10: Mandra.
6: Yeah, Coogee.
10: If you're including Coogee, you've got to include Freo then.
6: Really? No, but that's that self-made one, you know, down in that new part.
10: I haven't been there either then, maybe.
6: Yeah, well, we're going to do a marina tour with you. And then the new one at Ocean Reef. So there's kind of like limited.
10: Where's Ocean Reef?
6: It's just past.
10: South Jersey.
6: That's it. Let's stay in the car a little bit longer.
10: I don't think you could possibly be in the car any longer. Honestly, I would have flied next time.
6: So you're there for lunch trade. Pretty busy, few people out and about, hey?
10: Oh, man, it was chockers for lunch. Like I'd love to see what it looks like on a weekend because I don't really imagine it could get much busier almost. So I was quite, I suppose the weather was out as well. Like everyone was just going down to the water. And like I said, no one works in Mindari. So a lot of time on their hands up there.
6: It does look like a big boat, doesn't it? Because you kind of got the deck fit and then just the angle of the building and all that kind of stuff.
10: 100%, man. Mm-hmm. And I chose to sit outside, obviously. And I had some seafood. It was a pretty seafood focused menu, which I like for a pub. You don't often, see that. And I had the prawn dumplings that came out with this, like a black vinegar, I suppose you'd call it, like this little dipping sauce. Mm. And I could have just had three or four serves of those, you know what I mean? Like, because they were epic. But then I leant into a barramundi green curry.
6: Wow.
10: Never seen that on a menu before, and there should be on more menus. It was hell good.
6: Now, talk me through the barra green curry. Was it like curry in a bowl with bits of barramundi in it, or was it a piece of barramundi and then the curry sauce over the top?
10: No, more of a curry in a bowl.
6: Full curry in a bowl situation.
10: But it did have the steamed veg, and you got the nice rice, and I even put a bit of the black vinegar, whatever the hell came.
6: I do like that black dark vinegar.
10: Yeah, man. I'm all about it. Mm-hmm. And all it needed was just a nice glass of Vermentino, which I didn't have. I had a beer.
6: Nice.
10: Obviously, because I had a Swan draft.
6: Yeah, of course you did. Of course you did. No, that would have been handy with a little verm. That would have been nice. I thought of you on Father's Day, actually, because went to the pub with the fam and the broader fam, which was good fun. And I didn't have this, but they had a little Sunday roast special.
10: Oh, yeah. Where'd
6: and
10: you go?
6: Extra gravy was one of the options.
10: Oh, amen.
6: I was at Founded Subi, and it was very good.
10: Oh, man, their food is great.
6: Very good. You're very good. And I saw the extra gravy, and I thought, Masto's been here.
10: Yeah, I'll let the boys know.
6: He's let them know.
10: 100%.
6: Nice. All right. Well, we are at the boat in Mindari, 133-882. To win $100 to head down, all I need to hear from you is pubs by the water today. Pubs by the water. Best ones, 133-882, 14 minutes to 4.
2: 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Got something you want to say? You're in the right place. 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
11: We've got a crash Main Street and Scarborough Beach Road intersection in Osborne Park. The multiple lanes have been blocked. DFS is on site. Drive with caution as the motorists are out of their vehicles. We've also got some emergency works. Albany Highway northbound at Fancoat Street in Kelmscott. The turn lane has been closed. Western Power are on site. Traffic is flowing. Use caution. Quinana and Mitchell Freeway northbound, busy Rowley Road, Mill Point Road to Mounts Bay Road, Shenton Avenue. I'm Ethan Quinlivan on Perth's traffic leader, 6PR.
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7: You made it through, this one's made for you.
0: All right, we've opened the gates here. Who would have thought in Perth there's a lot of pubs up by the water? Let's kick it off with Eddie in Mount Lawley. Hey, Eddie.
8: G'day, Jamie and Masto. I'll take your pub by the water and I'll raise you an Irish pub by the water. Nice. The Galway Hooker at Scarborough.
0: Solid. You love it, Eddie?
8: Yeah, I love it. You know, you sit out there staring into the promenade and, you know, you're having a Guinness. It's fantastic.
9: Hell yeah.
0: Pretty good, isn't it? I like that juxtaposition too, Masto. You know, because Irish pub, cozy, Guinness, cozy.
9: Yeah.
0: But then just seeing the ocean and the sunshine.
9: I think they go perfectly.
0: Yeah, I'll take it. I'll take it. Good start, Eddie. I like it. Gavin's in Jindalee. Hey, Gav.
10: G'day, mate. How are you going?
0: We're good.
10: Good to see, mate. Look, I live up in Jindalee, which is just north of Mindari, and the reason why it was so busy during the week was because when we work from home, we all go there for a beer before doing school pickup. Just a bit of a peace and quiet before you have to go pick up the kids, mate. But only one, so we don't risk the double or nothing, mate. But,
0: nice.
10: Yeah, and I was also saying to the lady before, I got a signature story, and it was the last time I was nice. So when our family's from Northern Ireland and we adore the team Glasgow Celtic.
0: Yeah.
10: And when I was 10, my brother was turning 15. So I wrote a letter to Glasgow Celtic over in Scotland and I sent them my pocket money just asking for a signature. And they sent back a signed shirt of the entire team.
0: Wow.
10: And my brother's still got it framed on his wall to this day and he's 46. So
0: how good's
10: there
0: that?
10: You go.
9: Good on him.
0: You're a good brother. Has he repaid the favour in any way, Gavin?
10: Absolutely not. No, I just get told you're not 4 years old, you don't get a birthday present. So.
9: What an organisation though, like.
0: Yeah.
9: That's hopefully they all do that.
0: Hopefully you don't lose, you know, like in that era, you can see that happening.
9: Yeah.
0: But I would love, I don't know, it's so much would come through, but I'd love to think that still that little special one from a kid gets looked after.
9: That's cool, though.
0: That is very cool. Nice one, Gavin. What about you? A few on the water that you like, Masto?
9: The left bank, man. Like,
0: solid
9: tractor of a pub.
0: It's tractor.
9: Just a beast and I love it.
0: Mm-hmm.
9: Righto, obviously.
0: Righto's
9: the
0: good.
9: Ravenswood.
0: Oh yeah, been a while
9: Nothing
0: since I've
9: better
0: been.
9: Than the Ravo, man. I mean, the first time I ever stepped foot in that place, we drove a houseboat to it. And it was the best time ever.
0: That's pretty good. That's pretty good. Troy's in Mindari. Hey, Troy.
11: Hey, guys. The Amberton. It's halfway between Mindari and Yanchep. And it's right on the beach. Nice playground for the kids. And a nice area for mum and dad to have an ale looking over the water.
9: Hell yeah.
11: On a nice summer's afternoon.
0: That's pretty good, Troy. I like that. We're going to mark that one.
9: There's a couple up that way, though. Like Hillary's Beach Club, Yanchep Beach Club, which has just been built earlier this year. Beast of venues, like, and very, very well done. And look, I didn't know Yanchep was a place, man. It's 30 Ks past Joondalup. You know, that's like, You may as well, honestly, take a flight there.
0: You've become so south.
9: I couldn't be more south if I drive. I really should go up north. It's so pretty.
0: I reckon you'd like it.
9: Yeah, it's just dry, you know. Super
0: half
9: dry.
0: Your old mates are always up there catching something in the water. Tap into that.
9: Yeah, I suppose Lekker's
0: big
9: up
0: on
9: there.
0: That, are they?
9: Yeah, I don't know why. Come south.
0: Are you a fisherman? Do you like throwing rod in?
9: I am being forced to via text my son, who is like fishing obsessed.
0: Is he?
9: Yep. So I've got all the knots down pat now. He's not very good at taking care of his rods, which is unfortunate, but yes, and I'm terrible at catching anything, but he seems to be able to catch stuff all the time.
0: Maybe if you look after the rod and he looks after the fish, it's a perfect combo.
9: There you go. Yeah.
0: I like it.
9: Just tying knots though, man, over and over again in the wind. It's like, you want to bet your head against a brick wall.
0: Strong nonno areas. I remember, you know, always going fishing with my nonno. Yeah. He had those big, fat Italian man fingers, but he could still craft those knots so tight.
9: Yeah.
0: Don't know how.
9: Yeah, good on him. That's some serious years of experience.
0: It's right? A lot of nonno work. Yeah. Yeah. Let's go to Port Kennedy. Hello, Greg.
12: Hey, guys. How you going?
0: We're good.
12: What about the new Long Point Brewing Company? Have you been down there?
0: I haven't, but I've heard a lot about it, and it's a big development in the PK area, isn't it, Greg?
12: Massive, and like upstairs, downstairs bars, outdoor area, good for kids, and just adjacent to the Port Kennedy Golf Course, right on the beach, the rear ripper. Mate, do yourself a favour.
0: That is so good. Yeah. I like it. You know what I like? That area, you know, you see some of these areas and you think there should be a big pub, brewery, venue here. You know, there's so many people that are underserviced for that stuff. And they built it and they have come. I've heard that it's just been,
9: it's getting smashed.
0: Every day of the week, lines out the door.
9: How good.
0: Type style.
9: More of that.
0: More Let's of go. That, please. You know how you're a big fire gazer?
9: Mm-hmm.
0: Are you the same with the ocean? Do you like to look out to the water?
9: Nowhere near as much as a fire, no.
0: It's less mystical, isn't it?
9: Yeah. I still love it. Yeah. Mm. Don't get me wrong. But,
0: nice.
9: The only issue with Perth, right, you know, like, especially in summer, is just the wind. I'm not a wind guy. Can't hack it.
0: That's true. There's not too many that
9: are
0: north-facing where you cop less of it, right?
9: No, but that's why the left bank, right? So you're in the river, you're tucked away, you get less wind, but you're getting everything.
0: Wind factor. Yep. That is probably why we don't have as many on the water as you would expect.
9: Well, I think it's probably like we've done very good at preserving our coastline. You know, like we don't build too close to it.
0: True.
9: Apart from certain spots, blah, blah, blah, blah. So I dare say to have a little bit to that with it.
0: Nice. Hey, back to Mindari and the boat. Can you quickly talk me through the rest of the menu? You went seafood heavy, but it's pretty in line with that, hey?
9: Yeah, for sure, mate. There's lots of seafood, the whole seafood section. Majority of the starters were seafood as well, apart from, I think it was butter chicken or butter chicken bites. I didn't go that way, but if I go again, that's where I would go.
0: Yes.
9: And then pretty pubby. There was some nice pies and stuff. Everything that I've seen coming out, though, looked really good.
0: Solid.
9: So it was just like a little bit extra. You know what I mean?
0: Out of 20, where are we going?
9: Out of 20, I've thought about this long and hard. If it was further south, it would have been maybe a little bit higher. But
0: is there a north tax?
9: Yeah, absolutely there is. My back's cooked. So I'm going to give it a 16.878.
0: Strong, strong. That is a high score, and it's outright. And I think that is the highest northern suburb score that we have.
9: You can't really get much higher than that. It's pretty much 20 out of 20.
0: 16.87. Ripper pub.
9: 878, mate. 16.878.
0: Sorry, I left a digit off the end.
9: Thank you.
0: My mistake. Three decimals always for Master. I reckon we give the $100 to Gav in Jindalee, little dad's group. Getting out that way. That's good, isn't it?
9: Yeah, go, Gav.
0: Nice.
9: Like you, mate.
0: Good on you, Gavin. I hope I find a dad's group like that when the time comes. Good to see you, Master.
9: Great to see you.
0: Catch you next week. Chris Marston. We love him. Swan Draft Pub of the Week.
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13: We've got a crash Tonkin Highway northbound exit to Reid Highway westbound in Naranda. The right lane is blocked. Ambulance is on site. Traffic is busy on approach. Slow down on approach. I'm Ethan Quinlivan on 6PR.
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0: Speaking of the danger zone, double or nothing, that can be the danger zone. If you don't get it right, I'd love to hear your stories. 133-882. If you've had a crack and it changed your driving behaviour, because some new data out is showing that a significant number of people, well, they don't get it right. They re-offend. So I want to dig into, I suppose, how double or nothing works and if it's legitimate going forward. We'll have that chat. Love to hear from you. 133-882, the best way to do it.
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22: Good afternoon, I'm John Nichols. A move to cap allied health services for veterans at $5,000 has been blocked by the Senate. The Coalition, the Greens and Independents have joined forces to stop Labor's policy from going ahead. The Albanese government had hoped the cap would help save the budget just over $700 million. Supreme Court justices have grilled the state government on its reasons for appealing against a child sex abuse survivor's compensation. Bianca Carboni reports.
23: Dion Barber was repeatedly sexually abused as a child in the state's care. He sued the state at the age of 45 and was awarded $2.85 million. It was the largest payout to a child sex abuse survivor in WA history. But the state disputes how the damages were calculated. Today, telling the Court of Appeal, Mr. Barber was abused before being in its care and already suffering psychological injuries. Justices questioned whether the state was just trying to use Mr. Barber's life to get the best deal in future child sexual abuse cases, having told Mr. Barber he can keep his payment regardless of the appeal outcome. Dion Barber says he'll be glad when it's over.
24: There should be more caring, there should be more understanding of it. Until you've gone through it, you don't understand it, so it's a hard one.
23: Bianca Carboni, Perth.
22: Prison officers at WA's maximum security jails will begin wearing body-worn cameras from next month under a $4 million government initiative. The Department of Justice will send more than 500 of the cameras to Casuarina, Hakea, Bandiup, Melaleuca and Albany prisons. The Southwest's first dedicated wildlife hospital will open next month. The site in Margaret River is expected to increase WA's capacity to respond to any bird flu emergencies. Environment Minister Matthew Swinburne says the state government has contributed $1.5 million.
25: Well, WA has not yet recorded any local transmission of the bird flu and we have not had a case since July. We remain particularly vigilant about the prospect of this disease taking hold here in Western Australia.
22: One Nation state leader Rod Caddies disagrees with his party's labelling of federal Liberal MP Andrew Hastie as a traitor. A cartoon made public by One Nation portrays Mr Hastie as such. The member for Canning says that's because he gave evidence in court against Ben Robert Smith. Mr Caddies says it's not a word he'd use.
1: I'm not going to condone calling anyone a traitor that served our country. That's not something I would do. But the only thing I've seen on that is it's satirical, you know, which is whether people think that's appropriate or not. I leave that to everyone, the individual.
22: In finance, the ASX has closed 1% lower after stocks fell on Wall Street as the price of crude oil rose back above $100 a barrel. The All Ords has closed 95 points lower at 9,008. The dollar is worth 72.2 US cents and 12,700 rupiah.
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22: WA Cricket is actively considering privatising the Perth Scorchers. Private ownership was formally welcomed by Cricket Australia this week, but depending on how much of a franchise is sold, we could see team colours and name changes. WA Cricket Chief Executive John Stevenson says it's important to consider the global cricketing landscape.
2: The growth of other tournaments, the introduction of private equity in cricket in general is something that only at the in the BBL is the only competition that doesn't have it. So we've got to be acutely aware of that and, you know, WA cricket has to remain relevant.
22: Perth Glory defender Scott Wooden has retired effective immediately. The 34-year-old was appointed co-captain and started every A-League game last season. He's taking on a new role as technical director of the Perth Glory Senior Academy. That's the latest news and sport.
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13: Good news, that crash Main Street and Scarborough Beach Road intersection in Osborne Park has been cleared, but traffic does remain heavy in the area. We've still got a crash Tonkin Highway northbound exit to Reid Highway in Naranda. The right lane is blocked. Ambulance is on site. Traffic is busy. Slow down on approach. And we've got some emergency works. Albany Highway northbound at Fancote Street in Kelmscott. The turn lane has been closed. Western Power is on site. Traffic is flowing, but exercise caution. I'm Ethan Quinlivan on 6PR.

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7: Down to 11 overnight, mostly sunny and 26 tomorrow. Saturday, showers easing and 21. Partly cloudy and 21 on Sunday, 24 on Monday. Right now it's 22 degrees. More news at 4:30 on Perth's 6pr.
5: Until 6, this is Drive with Jamie Burnett on Perth 6PR.
8: All right, double or nothing in just a moment. Feels very Australian, this road quirk, doesn't it? Where if you lose your licence, you can have a crack over the next 12 months to not lose another point. If you do, you're away. Double the penalty. Anyway, I'm going to talk about that because some new data out is showing how many people re-offend in that space. We'd love to hear your story if it worked out for you. A couple so far coming through. Told you my story as well. Worked really well for me when I made some mistakes in my early 20s as well. Really changed my behaviour on the road. 133H82 if you got something to share. A few pubs coming through on the water. Wayno, this is off the back of Masto with the pub of the week. The Lancelin pubs, there's two of them. Both excellent Masto. How good is that? Wayno says you get kicked out of one, you can go to the other. Come on, Wayno. Better behave than that. For the best pub near the water, says Chris, nothing beats sitting by the window, looking out the ocean on a summer arvo at the OBH. That is solid. Very solid. Dean with the Hidden Gemmy Records, the Seabird Tavern. Worth the drive, right on the water. Good food. There's the caravan park next door as well. Otherwise, easy trip for lunch. Good on you, Dean. We've got a few of them, don't we? 8 minutes past four, a little earlier, talking signatures today. A few of you had a couple of good stories. James in Carinup, hello to you.
9: Yeah, g'day, Jamie. How are you?
8: I'm good, mate.
9: Yeah, good. I got the inaugural West Coast Eagles team on a football from back in 87, I think it was.
8: Love that.
9: And a fully signed 06 premiership win West Coast jumper as well.
8: That is very good. Now, where are they? Are they framed up?
9: The ball's in the glass case and the framed jersey in the pool room.
8: Yeah, the pool room. Solid. I've still got my 18 signed jumper in my sock drawer. I gotta do something with that. That's atrocious behaviour. Atrocious behaviour by me. Good on you, James. I love that. 06, very special. How good. The inaugural Eagles squad as well. Dave is in Dayton. Hey, Dave.
10: Yeah, good day, Jamie. How you doing?
8: I'm good. How are you?
10: Yeah, good, mate. My autograph is a bit of a special story. It was probably about 2008, 2009. I met Luke Longley through my work. And while I was talking to him, I asked him if he could sign a basketball as a birthday gift for my older brother. And he was more than happy to oblige. Luke gave me his phone number,
8: wow,
10: his home address when he was living here in Perth. So I went around there a week later. He signed up the ball, said, oh, yeah, your brother will like this, and got to talking, and I just mentioned my brother's very hard to buy for, one of those guys that's got everything.
8: Yeah.
10: And then Luke turned around, there was a box on his kitchen bench, cut it open, and it was all the memorabilia from the 1998 Chicago Bulls NBA championship game that they won. It had been on display at the Boston Bar, and he took out the boots he wore in that game, he signed them up, said, give them to your brother and tell him to beat that.
8: No, he didn't.
10: He absolutely did. So that's about 17, 18 years ago now, it's sitting in a glass cabinet in my brother's house next to the ball that he signed. So they're a big-ass, size 17 Scottie Pippen that they won in the Chicago ball game in 98 when they won the championship.
8: That is amazing. What a fella.
10: An absolute giant of a man, but with a giant heart. Yeah. Absolute legend.
8: I love hearing stuff like that. You know, you do hear the occasional story of, you know, people saying, you know, I won't do signatures, I won't do photos, all of that. But to go to that length, that's amazing. I tell you what, when he handed those, handed those basketball shoes over, there would have been part of you that thought, oh, I'll keep these for myself.
10: Mate, well, like you said, tell your brother to beat that. I don't think he ever would, and he never will. So it's one of those things. I love seeing it when I go around to his house because I know I gave that to him. So,
8: yeah, that's amazing.
10: Brilliant man.
8: What was his reaction when you gave them to him?
10: Bit of disbelief, I think, but it's still there. And it's a nice phone number to have in your phone that you can say you've got that you never ring.
8: Yeah, that's it. You save that for one time only. I like it, Dave. That is a great story. Thank you for sharing. Appreciate it. 133-882. If you've got a story to tell me today, you will go in the running to win a double pass to the footy, to the semi-final, Fremantle and Geelong. We will give that away at the end of the show. All you've got to do, give me a call today and get involved in the chat. 133-882. Long may you legend. All right, let's change it up now because it caught my eye. A couple of things here when it comes to WA Police. Now, one is introducing new technology that will pick up on drivers who are under the influence of cocaine. Up until now, that was not possible. So that's a tick. And also, details around double demerits have been revealed. So figures from the Department of Transport. And what I found interesting here is that one in three drivers breached in that double or nothing period. How's that for a strike rate? Does that surprise you? 133-882. Let's go to Professor Paul Roberts. He's the Deputy Director of the WA Centre for Road Safety Research at the University of Western Australia. G'day, Paul.
11: Good afternoon, Jamie.
8: I'm keen to chat double demerits in a moment.

0: have the kind of general deterrence effect that we want, where people will think twice about driving under the influence of cocaine.
1: Yeah, I mean, the statistics that follow, the numbers might surprise us, or maybe not.
0: Well, I mean, I think the thing about cocaine is that we do have it's difficult with drug driving to make a really concrete connection to crash results often. But with cocaine, I think we've got some reasonably good data that suggests that probably driving under the influence of cocaine doubles the crash risk. So it's not trivial.
1: No, it's significant, isn't it? I mean, I wonder if people who use cocaine have a different thought of maybe its impairment on the road. They might feel like it makes them sharper, when clearly it's not the case.
0: Well, it definitely makes people feel more confident.
1: Yes.
0: And that in itself is potentially a danger. I mean, this is the kind of thing that we see with adolescent males. They feel confident. That's why they have one of the highest crash rates of any group that we can identify. So, you know, you put cocaine into the mix and potentially that's not going to end well.
1: Yeah, absolutely. Hey, double demerits, some new data out that was showing a third committed offences after going through that double demerit process. What's your read on that? Is that a good strike rate? What does it tell us about, I suppose, that system?
0: Look, this is a really, really complicated area. There are potentially some good there's potentially good news and bad news. Mm. And I don't think that this has been evaluated in a way with the level of subtlety that's required for us to say confidently whether this is a good result or a bad result. I mean, the logic of the double or nothing is that we are trying to reduce the probability that these risky drivers, and they're risky drivers because they've clocked up a large amount of demerit points, make sure that these risk give these risky drivers some or create a situation where they're less likely to reoffend. But of course, as you've said, it looks like about a third of them are reoffending. So the question is, would we have been better having those people off the road? Or are we better off having them on the road and being able to detect that behaviour and being able to monitor them and find out what's going on? One of the problems with suspending licences is that people are then out of the system and they're kind of flying below the radar. And we know that people that are risky drivers that have their licence suspended are likely to drive anyway. It's just that they're now driving in a way that we're not easily able to do anything about it unless they happen to get picked up directly by police. So you would need to sort of factor all those things in to try to work out whether the net result is beneficial or not beneficial. And as I say, I don't think anybody's actually done that in a convincing way. It's really quite a complicated thing to look at.
1: Yeah, so the devil's in the detail a little bit. It needs further analysis. That top line Absolutely. Number doesn't really tell the full story. I mean, you know, you were talking about the side of, you know, a third there. I think when you look at people who are in that situation, you know, it identifies that they've made mistakes. They're taking riskier, I suppose, options when it comes to their driving. You'd almost think off the top that the rate of reoffending would be higher given the set of that group.
0: Well, I think what this is probably telling us is that there might be two different groups of people here. There are people who have clocked up a large amount of demerit points because they are, you know, maybe not attending very much to what they're doing. Maybe these are people who actually drive a lot. It's literally an exposure effect. But perhaps the people that don't manage to stop themselves reoffending in that 12-month period, maybe they're the very risky drivers and they're kind of like throwing, you know, caution to the wind, saying, oh, look, you know, maybe I won't get caught. So they're, you know, again, we have the potential here of identifying those people as a group, and we should be studying those people and trying to figure out what levers we can pull to stop that situation occurring.
1: Yeah, I mean, I mentioned this off the top, and it's just, you know, anecdotal, my own experience, but I'll put my hand up. I think in my early 20s, I was about to lose my license through speeding fines. I do remember, though, there was always one where it went from 100 to 80 on a country road. Double demerits got snapped there. That was kind of the bulk of it. But I did.

0: get that option of double or nothing. And I had consistently, had fines due to speeding, and I didn't get one for 10 years after that. So I rode through the double or nothing period. I was much more aware. It did change my driving behavior, you know, and I know that's just my experience, but it did really kind of shift, I suppose, my attention as a young man on how I was driving a car.
1: Mm. And clearly it does work to some extent, because we've got the majority of people not reoffending in 12 months. I guess what I'm saying is the question is, are those people who do reoffend, are they different? Are they, unlike you, for example, who perhaps, you know, lapse of attention, didn't realise that you were going from 100 to 80, and this can happen with speeding quite easily given the way that our speed zoning occurs in Western Australia. Maybe those people are people who are deliberately driving at 130 in 100 kilometre an hour speed zone. So, you know, there's really a very different kind of person in those situations. Yeah. So, yeah, we don't really know that, I don't think.
0: It's a fascinating concept, you know, double or nothing, you know, and partly it feels a little bit Australian, you know. We'll give you a second chance. Now, I know the thinking behind it is far deeper than that, but do you think the premise of it is something that is worthwhile pursuing?
1: I think it has a lot of potential, but I would really want to evaluate it in the way that I've talked about, to be absolutely convinced that it's the right thing to be doing. I just don't think we know.
0: At what point do you get hold of that data? Are you able to you and your group able to provide more analysis, I suppose, of the measure?
1: Yes, we could definitely do that. It wouldn't be straightforward. We'd need to have access to all the licensing data and, you know, potentially even you would probably be wanting to interview those people as well, try to get a handle on, you know, their thinking. But we could do that. It's exactly the kind of research that we do at the WA Centre for Road Safety Research.
0: How difficult is it to make that correlation between data and behaviour?
1: So, Jamie, this is why we spend a lot of time studying to try and be in the position where we can do this. It's not straightforward. You're absolutely, the premise of your question is absolutely correct. It's not straightforward. And there are a lot of things that have to be taken into account. But we can do it in a way that is convincing, ultimately, just takes a little bit of time and effort in order to do it. We've done it with respect to, for example, the alcohol interlock scheme to try to determine whether that's working or not. So we know how to do this kind of thing. We just have to have the opportunity to do it.
0: Yeah, I suppose until all our cars are driverless, this work is very important and helps us keep things a lot safer. Really good to speak to you today, Paul. Appreciate the chat.
1: My pleasure, Jamie.
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3: There's a breakdown, Mitchell Freeway southbound exit to Reid Highway in Guelph. The right emergency lane is blocked. There are no traffic delays. Proceed with caution as motorist is changing a tyre. There's a crash Tonkin Highway as well, northbound exit to Reid Highway, westbound in Noranda. The right lane is blocked. Ambulance is on site. Traffic is busy. Slow down and proceed with caution. Tonkin Highway busy southbound at Welshpool Road East, northbound at Guildford Road. I'm Ethan Quinlivan on Perth's Traffic Leader, 6PR.

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2: A few of your texts coming through. Pete in Belmont says, Jamie, were you a bit of a hoon when it came to driving? Well, look, did lose my licence for points. I wouldn't say I was a hoon. I reckon I was a bit of a case of the 10 over and getting caught a few times. And then the one that broke the camel's back was I was driving down south and I went from that, you know, that little bit where it goes, you don't have to do it now because you've got that ring road that bypasses Bunbury, but where it goes from 110 to 80. Done in there on double demerits. Anyway, it's all my fault. I landed myself in that situation. I definitely had a few fines, but when it came to the double or nothing, smarten me up quick smart. And I didn't get another fine for 11, 12 years. Pete goes on to say, I haven't had an infringement or accident in 30 years. Good on you. Nice work there. Another text. Jamie, I can't remember the last time I had my license checked. The amount of bad drivers I see, my money is on most of them, could not have passed their driver's test and don't have a license. It's from Glenn, who's in Innaloo. Thank you. Might go to Simon. Wants to talk double or nothing, but also signatures. Hey, Simon.
8: G'day, mate. How you going? Signature-wise, both your young lady on the other end of the line plus yourself, you're going to have to look up this guy. This is 1969. Count Basie's a really famous big band leader. 11-year-old, was in the jazz band, the Gaumont Theatre in Ipswich in Suffolk. Ended up meeting him, had a jam session doing Little Brown Jug. Actually got his signature on the program plus the lead trumpeter's mouthpiece.
2: Oh, yeah. He's still got the mouthpiece?
8: Yeah, still got that and the program.
2: That's fantastic. I love it. Yep. What about double or nothing? What do you got to say there?
8: You have to look him up because it's probably before your time, 1969. Anyway, I fall foul about it myself, but it's certainly smartened me up as well. And it's difficult. It was difficult to actually, because there's no such thing as one demerit point. There's nothing in the system as one demerit. It's only two is the minimum, so you bug it anyway. But no, it did. It sorted me out, I must admit.
2: Love it. Good on you, Simon. A few people saying something similar today, so maybe there's some merit in it. To be honest, a third of people breaching it, I thought that was unders. I thought it would be far more than that, so I think that's fairly effective from what we're hearing today. Plenty of you got a few signatures stashed away. Natalie's in Leederville. Hey, Nat.
9: Hey, Jamie. I was at Movie World when Mike Myers came out to promote the movie Austin Powers. Oh, yeah. It was a long time ago, nearly 30 years ago. And so I lined up for a very long time to get his signature because he's a legend, right? Absolute legend. And lined up, good over an hour, and then I got to the front, and he said, oh, who can I make it out to? And I said, oh, brilliant, it's personalised. And so I said, oh, Natalie, da-da-da. And then he handed it over, and it was spelt wrong. But I just had to take it.
2: Oh, no.
9: I just had to take it. He spelled it with a H, I think the French way, Natalie, so N-A-T-H.
2: Well,
9: anyway.
2: Yeah, I mean, you still got it. I mean, maybe that makes it a little bit more special, you know, a bit different, all of that. At least he still did it. I thought the way you're building up to that story, Nat, you're going to say, I got to the front of the queue after an hour and a half, and he said, that's it, I'm done.
9: No. I mean, he wasn't doing, like, Austin Powers, yeah, babies, or anything like that. He was a pretty demure, kind of quiet little guy, but, you know, it was great to see him.
2: I love that story, Nat. That is very good. You just reminded me of the other signature I did get, and this one I did line up for, and it was Chris Isaac, and he spelt my name wrong. He spelt Jamie, J-A-I-M-I-E. Put an extra I in there. Anyway, I got that one framed up. That's in the pool room. Let's go to Andy in Middle Swan. Hey, Andy.
0: Good afternoon to you and your listeners, mate. Back in about 2002, Carlton Midstrength, they were trying to push that, and you had to fill out a coupon and send it in. My mother did it, and I bought the beer, and we both drank it. And it was a Friday night, and Channel 7 had the footy on delayed back in the day.
2: Yeah.
0: And we didn't have a telephone, and my mates heard my name mentioned on the TV. So they raced around to see us and said, look, ring Channel 7, you've won the jumper. So we rang up and, we won a West Coast Eagles signed jumper. We could pick whatever player we liked. And the old girl loved Ben Cousins.
2: Yeah.
0: So we got a Ben Cousins signed jumper and framed up. Magnificent. 2002. Just had a look at it. It's got a bit of dust on it.
2: Yeah.
0: But funnily enough, I tried to sell it a couple of times because things were tight.
2: Yep.
0: And that's when Benny Boy was going through all his troubles, bless him, and he's come through the other side.
2: Mm-hmm.
0: And I had no takers, mate.
2: Really?
0: But I tell you, no takers whatsoever. I put it up for a grand just to see if I could get any bites.
2: Yeah.
0: No one, mate. So if anybody's got 10 grand now, they can come and take it away. And a carton of Coronas.
2: All right.
0: How's that sound?
2: It's not a bad deal, is it? I'll see you after 6 o'clock, Andy.
0: Yeah, no worries at all. I've got cold Coronas here. Just bring a warm cart and I'll chill them down.
2: All right.
0: I've had it for 24 years and it's amazing. I've just had a look at it to actually find out what year it is.
2: Mm-hmm.
0: And, you know, you'll get nothing for that. You'll get nothing for that. But I'm up to 10 grand. Anybody's got it, come and see me. I'll come down to 9.
2: Yeah.
0: Right. And I'll give you the grand. How's that sound?
2: You know what? Now I've got some incentive. Clever work there, Andy. We'll pass on some details. That jumper, 133-882. That is fun. Good on you, Andy. Thanks for being part of the show today. On the text, Jamie, that story about Luke Longley, what an absolute superstar. We should hear more stories like that. It made my day. Yeah, mine too. It's 4:30 and with the latest news headlines, John Nicholls, good afternoon.
10: Thank you, Jamie. Good afternoon. Labor's push to cap allied health services for veterans at $5,000 has been stopped by the Senate. The opposition, Greens and Independents have joined forces to thwart the government's move, which was aimed at saving more than $700 million in the budget. Drivers with cocaine in their bloodstream have been put on notice, with WA introducing new roadside drug testing technology. Current devices already test for THC, meth and MDMA, but new devices that are now in use can pick up cocaine as well. The Albanese government claims the opposition is depriving the public of choice by rejecting Labor's social media bill. The proposal would allow users to opt out of algorithms that drive content on social media feeds, but the coalition says the legislation would also give the government the power to remove any content that it doesn't like. A United Nations advisor on artificial intelligence wants tighter controls on AI development. Wendy Hall says she was shocked by statements from staff at AI giant Anthropic, suggesting there's more than a 10% chance humanity could be wiped out because of AI within a decade. 22 degrees at the moment, 11 overnight, mostly sunny, and 26 tomorrow. More news at 5.
2: Let's talk some sport. Hello, Mark Foreman.
11: Afternoon, Jamie. Good to be with you.
2: Semi-final teams, are they in?
11: They are in. Ooh. And, yeah, there is a reasonable story for Fremantle. It wasn't overly surprising. We did talk about it yesterday. So the first one named up, Brandon Walker, is out. He didn't make it up from that ankle injury. So Judd McVie, Justin Longmuir told us earlier today, is in for him. Nathan O'Driscoll has been dropped. So omitted for the semi-final. We chatted about this yesterday. On the program, Corey Wagner comes in, who I also really, really rate. He's just one of those dour defenders. Well, actually, he's an everything who just does as he's told. And, you know, he's very much a team player. So he'll do his job diligently. I'm really gutted for Nathan O'Driscoll. We did speak about him, but maybe there is a bigger story there as well. We spoke yesterday about the Bulldogs' interest in Nathan O'Driscoll being dropped for a semi-final. Is you know, that's harsh.
2: Yes.
11: And of course, it's, you know, this is senior footy, so hard decisions need to be made. But you know, if he's got offers on the table, then maybe this will sort of leave a bit of a sour taste in his mouth. But knowing the type of guy he is, he'll put his head down and go hell for leather to try and get selected for what he and everybody in the Dockers hope is a preliminary final.
2: All right, so big decision. Would you say that Wagner has stronger defensive capabilities and traits than O'Driscoll? Is that part of this with that Freo team?
11: Yeah, I think that's pretty fair. Nathan O'Driscoll ultimately sort of was crafted as a winger, but he's had to play a whole multitude of positions this season. He played defensively last week, and you can look at them as a direct swap. Like, okay, well, I think we want to shore up and bring in a guy that's more suited to half back, rather than a Nathan O'Driscoll who, you know, does a fair bit of work in the midfield. And look, they both have their weapons. Like I told you yesterday, I love the way Nathan O'Driscoll goes about it. And hopefully we see him in Dockers colours again, maybe even next week. But we will wait and see.
2: Any changes for Geelong?
11: Nil. No changes. So Jeremy Cameron will play. And, you know, it's been talked about plenty, especially in the East, about whether, you know, he's actually viable to be picked, because he's not contributing all that much. I think Fremantle fans will just know as well as anybody, oh God, it's Jeremy Cameron. We know what he can do. Do not take him or any of the Cats lightly. So he is playing. No changes for Geelong.
2: Big. I'm not here tomorrow. Apologies.
11: Yeah.
2: So can I ask you for a tip?
11: Of course you can.
2: Who is it?
11: Yeah, it's Fremantle. It's
2: okay.
11: Fremantle. And like, it's the only thing. Can you imagine? There's really two narratives here. If they do win this, that's the only thing that people have been critical against them is can't win a final. Haven't been able to handle the pressure. Imagine what happens if they do win. The whole mood will change. Oh, they've won a final. They can handle the pressure. Oh, that's right. They finished first. They won a ridiculous amount of games in a row. If they do lose, of course, it will remain. And the, you know, the criticism of not being able to handle finals only builds, and they will become the second team in this era of the top eight system to finish top and go out in straight sets.
2: Huge.
11: The first team was last year in Adelaide, so it's never happened. And if that is to happen, it'd be two in a row. But I don't think it will. I'm going to tip the Dockers.
2: All right, me too. I reckon the Dockers get up. Good on you. Good to see.
11: Love it. Enjoy down south, but enjoy watching the footy as well.
2: Yeah, I'm going to be down at Settlers, actually.
11: Let's go.
2: So I'm going to be perched up there watching the footy, which would be good fun. If you're down that way, come say good day.
11: Hey, I reckon atmosphere in pubs all across WA will just be rocking tomorrow.
2: It's going to go all right.
11: It really will. Yeah. So wherever any of our listeners are enjoying the footy, whether it's Optus or at the pub or on the couch because you're too nervous to see other people, enjoy your footy because that's what it's all about.
2: Not wrong. Good on you. Thank you, Mark Foreman, talking sport with us on Drive. Just out of half four. In a moment, speaking of sport, actually, I'm going to take you to Melbourne because this is massive. I am an NFL fan, but it's in town. This is huge. It is the opening round of the NFL season. It's the San Francisco 49ers and the Los Angeles Rams. Two very different approaches to how they have navigated their journey to Melbourne for this match. We'll talk about that. Also kind of get into the background of this deal and sports marketing as well. That's coming up.
12: Yeah, baby.
13: Traffic. Got something you want to say? You're in the right place. This is Perth 6PR. Give us a call on 133 882.
11: Good
14: Good news, that breakdown on the Mitchell Freeway southbound exit to Reid Highway in Guelph has been cleared and there are no traffic delays. Also, that truck breakdown on Roe Highway westbound at Great Northern Highway in Middle Swan, that has been cleared, but traffic does still remain slow on approach. Kwinana and Mitchell Freeway northbound, busy Rowley Road, Mill Point Road to Mounts Bay Road, Ocean Reef Road to Shenton Avenue, Mitchell and Kwinana Freeway southbound, slow Hay Street to Mill Point Road, Manning Road, Beerley Drive to Anketell Road.
13: Jamie's pin to win number is
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0: On Perth 6PR, this is Drive with Jamie Burnett.
4: Yeah, 20 to 5, a few of your texts coming through. This is from Adam, who says, mate, I'm a younger fella and I've just been given my first double or nothing offer. I'm 6 days off needing to make a decision. The only thing holding me back from taking the 3-month suspension is the risk of how that will affect my insurance going forward. What are your thoughts on that? That's from Adam. Adam, it's a tough one, isn't it? 3 months as well. I don't know how it impacts on insurance and things like that. I've got no idea. So that might be worth a phone call, but I suppose in terms of the offer or copping the 3 months, it comes down to how badly you need to drive. And also, if you think that, you know, the risk of going through double or nothing and then losing it for 6 months, will that change your behavior? Can you change the way that you're driving? Certainly did for me. Just made me far more conscious of it. But certainly some food for thought. So good luck with that. Another text here, from Stephen. I'm not going to read it out, Stephen, because that'll make me embarrassed, but I just wanted to let you know I appreciate, the sentiments of your message and thanks for sending it through. Yeah, if that means something to you, you're going to be pretty excited tomorrow because the NFL is in town. I love NFL. I am extremely jealous of a whole heap of people I know that are over in Melbourne for the San Francisco 49ers and Los Angeles Rams. This is huge. It is history making and it is part of the real deal too. It is part of the opening round of the NFL. It's a significant an interesting move, bringing it to Australia. Obviously, huge dollars as well, tipped in from the Victorian state government. And Con Stavros, I reckon, will have some ideas behind it. He's the Professor of Marketing at RMIT University. G'day, Con.
7: Hi, Jamie. The music gave me chills as well as a big NFL fan.
4: Who's your team? Do you have one?
7: Detroit Lions. I've got family in Ann Arbor, which is not too far away. So we're a team that never won the Super Bowl, never even made the Super Bowl, has lost every game in a season. Yeah. We're the first team to do that. So let's not talk too much about them, although we haven't been too bad the last couple of years.
4: I was going to say, Ben, all right, don't worry. I'm a Chicago Bears supporter, so not doing too much better on this side. Hey, Con, how big is this? How significant is it that the NFL is in town and it is here in Australia, in Melbourne, and it's come over for a season proper game?
7: Just absolutely huge, Jamie. The city has gone NFL crazy. I know it can be hard to know from a distance what it's going to be like, and you see the things on the news and a lot on social media, but it feels like the grand final multiple times over. The city is just enamored, particularly with the 49ers, because they've been here for over a week. The Rams just flew in this morning. Yeah. They're doing a hit-and-run effort, a completely different approach. But the queues at the NFL stores, the pop-ups, the bars, it's just non-stop in the city. It's really been transformed. And that's testimony to the quality of Melbourne. I might sound a little bit parochial, we're really good at putting on big events, but even more so to the quality of what the NFL does. They leave no stone unturned. They ship everything in. They packed a ship about 6 months ago and sent it off to Melbourne.
4: Wow.
7: Everything arrives fresh. It's all set up. And I'm talking right down to, you know, the corporate suites at the MCG. They take out all the furniture that's in there and they put the NFL furniture in there for the corporate guests. They'd leave nothing to chance.
4: It's amazing that level of branding that they're taking, that you go to that point of even removing the furniture from those suites.
7: Yeah, they're a sensational organisation from a marketing perspective, the NFL. They are really masters of, when it comes to sport marketing, I think nobody comes even close to what they do around the world. Now, soccer, football, you know, has more reach, the English Premier League and the Champions League and the FIFA World Cup, of course. But in terms of a sport that's just dominates a really competitive market like the US, and in recent years has expanded globally, with some not working out too well, but generally they're entrenched now, particularly in London. London has three games each season now. They do an amazing job, and I'll just give you one stat that can speak to the power of the NFL. Their broadcast deal, which takes in every major network in the US, they've got everyone on board, brings in Australian dollars, about $17 billion a year, Jamie. That's just in one season from broadcast rights on television.
4: Wow.
7: And streaming. That's more than enough to cover all the salary costs of all the players or all the teams once they distribute the money. So these franchises are worth a lot of money. They generate a lot of money and a lot of interest. And the NFL is just perfection when it comes to its marketing.
4: Victoria, the state government, has had to stump up a whack of cash. We can speculate on what that is to bring this over here. But what do you think the benefit is to the state and to Melbourne as a city from having this event here?
7: Yeah, it's an interesting question, because it's going to be three games over 4 years. They haven't quite mapped out the rest of the calendar. They brought two really great teams out. You'd know, Jamie, they brought two really strong teams from last year. Both unlucky that they're in the same division as Seattle, who went on to win the Super Bowl. So the government, that's just the priority. It doesn't matter which persuasion of government is in power here. They are committed to the calendar that we have, and that starts really from the Australian Open Tennis Tournament in January, and it runs through really to the Spring Racing Carnival. In fact, we might as well say the Boxing Day Test on straight after Christmas. So it is a jam-packed calendar here in Melbourne. A lot of other cities around the world have tried to replicate that. So we're seeing bidding for events, you know, whether it is Perth or Adelaide or Brisbane, Sydney in Australia, but other places in Asia and around the world as well. So to keep that up these days, you need to pay. And so the NFL, you know, has asked for money for this. And obviously the government then says, well, what do we bring in terms of what does it add to our calendar? What kind of exposure do we get internationally? And more importantly, how many visitors do we get? And there's been some estimations, Jamie, that this can be 100,000 at the MCG tomorrow morning. About half of those have come from interstate or internationally. So that's a big impact on our economy.
4: Well, at risk of sounding like a bit of a nerd, I'm in an NFL fantasy league. Yep. And pretty much everyone but me and my best mate are over for it. So there's, you know, just 10 in that group who've gone over. Many people will travel for it. The other side of the coin here, the motivation of the NFL, is this purely about the bag of money at the end of it, or is there something in the globalization of the sport and reaching broader audiences?
7: Look, a little bit of both. The idea of internationalisation is not well accepted within the US market, because they would obviously, they get to a very scarce season. So for the listeners who don't know, you only play 17 games a season for an NFL team. So it's the rarity, the scarcity of it is a real value point for it. Started today. The first match was Seattle and the Patriots, New England Patriots today. Finishes the first Sunday in February, so it's a relatively short season. So the NFL is looking to be able to get television rights and streaming rights as big value, and I mentioned the numbers before. Tomorrow's game at the MCG has been broadcast by Netflix in the US, so this gives them a product. The international the first international game is something for Netflix. They also do Christmas Day games, so it is a little bit of a global footprint. I think they see Australia as you know, nice to have in the marketplace. They probably have their eyes more firmly on the European market because they've been in there for a longer period of time. But it's about pushing the boundaries, you know, have a couple of matches here and there, rotating the teams around, but not going too far away, because they, you know, it is a local sport. It's a North American sport, very much a USA sport. They know where that is where most of their money is going to come from.
4: Will you be there, Con?
7: I won't, unfortunately. No. So this sounds terrible. I was away, so I wasn't able to get tickets. I knew it would sell out quickly. Even I was amazed that it sold out in a really short period of time. So I'm gonna just try and sneak a look at the TV relatively regularly, Jamie. It is a great thing. I do know that, as I said before, it's coming back in coming years, and I think there's a good the way that the NFL sets up their league. They allocate different teams to different geographic region. So the Philadelphia Eagles are one of the teams that I'd love to see play. So they're likely to come because Australia is seen as one of their markets. Same with Seattle. So there's a good ratio of teams coming up. But as I said before, the 49ers have really turned the market, the gold and scarlet colours of the 49ers. It really has dominated Melbourne, even though the Rams are supposed to have Melbourne or Australia as their home turf. They're really not paying it much attention. They're really just focusing on coming in and playing the match, whereas the 49ers have really taken to the local market. I suspect because of that, they'll have the majority of support tomorrow.
4: Yeah, absolutely. Really good to have a chat to you. Maybe I'll catch you there next year. Good on you, Con.
7: We should organise that, Jamie. Thanks very much.
4: Con Stavros there. That's fantastic. Professor of Marketing at RMIT University. So much to pick out of that. It's huge, a huge event. Yes, on the text, isn't Victoria broke? It is. I was staggered that they could stump up the cash for this as well. WA missing out, and also New South Wales.
8: 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Keep the conversation flowing. Call 133-882 or click on message us at 6pr.com.au.
9: We've got a crash on the Graham Farmer Freeway westbound in Windan Bridge. The centre lane is blocked. Police are on site. Traffic is heavy. Allow for a safe merge. Taking a look at Tonkin Highway. It's busy southbound at Welshpool Road East, northbound at Guildford Road. Rye Highway slow eastbound at Tonkin Highway. Great Northern Highway, both directions at Great Eastern Highway Bypass.
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4: 9 News Perth, it's Ian Smuckle Thompson at the desk. G'day, Tomo.
12: Hey, Jamie. A Northern Suburbs music teacher has faced court today and had bail denied. He's accused of child exploitation. We'll have more on that story at 6. Also, Apple has released its first ever foldable phone. We'll show you what it looks like and review it as well. That's also coming up at 6. Plus, Geelong and the Dockers train at Optus Stadium ahead of tomorrow night's blockbuster final. Dockers coach Justin Longmuir's message, very simple, Jamie. Don't panic. Those stories and more coming up at 6 tonight.
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4: 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The text, don't get too carried away. Mark Foreman earlier talking about the footy. He thought Freo were going to get up over the Mighty Hawks and gave Freo a lesson in football. We will see. We will see. Hey, just a reminder, if you want to be there, I'm going to give away a ticket to the semi-final, a double pass to the semi-final, Fremantle and Geelong before the end of the show. All you got to do to be in the draw, give me a call. Have a chat. Contribute to the program today. 133-882. Todd in Jandakot's going to do just that. Hey, Todd.
14: Hello, buddy. Hey, listen, my grandmother was born in Geelong, and she'd be growling at me if she thought I was barracking for the Dockers tomorrow night. But you know what? Hopefully they win. Listen, listening to your conversation, I've got a couple of things that were interesting. When I was up in Kalgoorlie that I'd renovated, and the old gentleman passed away.
4: Yeah.
14: And he basically, what was left in the house was left, and I found an autograph book. So I've got three things that I would like to tell you. An autograph book it's got the complete West Australian team that competed in the 1961 All Australian Footy Carnival in Brisbane.
4: Amazing.
14: So you're talking Jerovich, Ollie Farmer, John Todd. They're the three big ones.
4: Yeah.
14: The other thing that happened at the time in Cal, there was a flight coming that had the Wildcats and the West Coast boys on board.
4: Mm-hmm.
14: Actually had to come to Cal and stop over for whatever reason. I can't remember.
4: Yeah.
14: You know what? I knew some of the Eagles boys. I went and got an Eagles footy and a Wildcats basketball and got both teams to sign them. And I still have them today.
4: I love that. Hey, news is going to crash us, Todd. What's the last one?
14: Oh, just quickly, back in the late 80s, I worked in a five-star hotel. Lots of CDs signed by Simple Minds, U2, wow. Barnsley, you name it. I've got a collection of them. So.
4: Massive. Massive.
14: Yeah.
4: You got quite the collection. I love that, Todd. Across a few different areas as well. Good on you. Thank you for sharing. Love that. You're in the draw. We'll find out at the end of the show. Still an hour to get involved. Give me a call and have a chat. 133-882. The best way to do it.
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9: Still dealing with the crash, Graham Farmer Freeway westbound on Winden Bridge. The centre lane is blocked. Police are on site. I'm Ethan Quinlivan on Perth's traffic leader, 6PR.
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5: News with John Nichols coming up. Out of 5 o'clock, would love your thoughts on this today. A call from the Greens here in Western Australia to really ban new Airbnbs. Now, they're saying the situation with rentals is that dire, a ban should come into place, forcing those properties onto the longer-term rental market. 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
6: 22 degrees at 5 o'clock. Good afternoon, I'm John Nichols. Labor's push to cap allied health services for veterans at $5,000 has been stopped by the Senate. The opposition, Greens and Independents joined forces to thwart the government's move. Labor had been hoping to save more than $700 million through the measure. The opposition's Michaela Cash says the government now needs to abandon the issue.
7: These are men and women who served Australia. Some have come back to our great country carrying injuries. And what does Anthony Albanese do? He looked at them, he looked at their treatment, and he saw them nothing but as a budget saving. That is a morally bankrupt Prime Minister.
6: The police minister is warning drivers under the influence of cocaine that their days of going undetected are over because new tests are being used to pick up the drug in their system. Roadside checks for cocaine were first introduced in Australia back in 2018. They're already being adopted in New South Wales, Queensland, the ACT and South Australia. Minister Rhys Whitby says while cocaine is not as commonly used as other drugs in WA compared with overeast and the new tests are more expensive, they will improve road safety.
8: Traditionally, cocaine has been the illicit drug of choice for the top end of town, and there's no reason these people shouldn't be targeted because this drug impairs you behind the wheel. So I don't care if you're a millionaire, an executive, if you're snorting coke, you have no business driving a car, and if you do, we'll get you.
6: Police are appealing for more witnesses to come forward after a teenager allegedly threatened a man with a 30-centimetre knife outside the Mandurah Forum shopping centre on Tuesday afternoon. Senior Sergeant Ian Francis from Mandurah Police has told Simon Beaumont while he understands frequent shoplifting at the shopping centre is frustrating, witnesses shouldn't become vigilantes.
9: Security guards are very good at de-escalating incidents. They're very good at dealing with people even inside the shopping centre committing offences and working out how to get them outside the shopping centre and move them on. The shop itself would report the theft to us. We locate the offenders, we charge them. That's normally where it stops.
6: Rod Caddies has defended the allegedly satirical nature of a One Nation cartoon that labels Andrew Hastie as a traitor. The cartoon attacks Mr. Hastie for providing evidence in court against Ben Robert Smith. One Nation state leader, Mr. Caddies, says while he wouldn't label anyone who served our country as a traitor, people do have different senses of humour.
10: If you go to a comedy night, there's a lot of awful things that are said there that would offend a lot of people. So, I mean, that's your idea. That's what I'm saying. That's every individual's responsibility to decide what they think is, you know, is satirical and what they find fun.
6: Boat skippers are being reminded to check wind forecasts before heading out. The Department of Transport has launched the second year of its Weather or Not campaign. Strong winds caused more than one-third of serious boating incidents reported last year in WA. As a rule, winds over about 40 kilometres an hour are unsafe for vessels shorter than 10 metres. In finance, the All Ords is down 95 at 9,008 and the dollar is worth 72.1 US cents and 12,700 rupiah.
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6: Fremantle have made two changes for the do or die semi-final against Geelong. As confirmed by coach Justin Longmuir earlier today, Judd McVee comes in for the injured Brandon Walker. The other change sees Corey Wagner brought in for Nathan O'Driscoll, who's been dropped. Geelong are unchanged from the team that beat Carlton last week. The Dockers will draw on aspects of their previous win over Geelong by 9 points at home in round 15. Longmuir says he's confident they can take the win.
11: Felt like we played a pretty good brand of footy where we moved on from mistakes, we were strong in the contest, we were able to lock the ball in our front half at times, we were able to hold up in our back half, we were able to negate some of Geelong's strengths. But yeah, you're right, like the scoreboard ebbed and flowed and we were able to stick to the process and eventually we got our kicking boots on and had a pretty good win.
6: That's the latest news and sport.
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14: We've got a truck breakdown, Tonkin Highway northbound at Armidale Road in Forestdale. The left lane has been blocked. Traffic is slow. Allow for a safe merge. There's also a breakdown, Charles Street northbound at Vincent Street in West Perth. The right lane is blocked. Traffic is slow. Drive with caution. Checking the majors, Kwinana and Mitchell Freeway northbound, busy Rowley Road, Millpoint Road to Mounts Bay Road, Ocean Reef Road to Shenton Avenue, Mitchell and Kwinana Freeway southbound, Slow Hay Street to Millpoint Road, Manning Road, Billy Drive to Anchortel Road. I'm Ethan Quinlivan on Perth's Traffic Leader, 6PR.
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4: Weather. 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
6: Down to 11 overnight, mostly sunny and 26 tomorrow. Saturday, showers easing and 21. Partly cloudy and 21 on Sunday, 24 on Monday. Right now it's 22 degrees. More news at 5:30 on Perth's 6PR.
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5: All right, looking forward to this in just a moment. A call from the Greens here in WA for a temporary ban on short stay accommodation. New additions into that space. They say there's such a lack of supply on the long-term rental market, this action is needed. Do you support it? 133-882. Or is it starting to get a bit too close to the line? Government telling you what you can do with your investment and your hard-earned. You tell me today. Give me a call on 133-882. The best way to do it. We'll have a chat to Tim Clifford from the Greens in just a moment on his party's proposal. A few more of your texts coming through. Lee, I like this. I've got MacGyver's signature on a DVD box set lid. MacGyver. How good was MacGyver? I flew to Sydney to Richard Dean Anderson to get it signed. Is that who MacGyver is? I got dressed up like MacGyver. I had the mullet wig, the aviator sunglasses, the jacket. He loved it. Love that story too. Good on you, Lee. Thank you. Text here, Alicia, who's in Carrima. We're talking about double or nothing. New data showing that a third of people who take up that option. So if you're about to lose your license, you can run the gauntlet essentially with double or nothing. If you don't get, lose any points over a period of time, happy days, if you happen to within that period of time, then you cop double the penalty. Alicia says, the main thing that changed my driving behaviour was my brother, who said one sentence to me. He said, I was volunteering to pay taxes to the state government for every fine that I got. Changed my thinking. Haven't had a speeding fine in 10 years. Good on you, Leisha. That's working out well. I like it. Then this from Kieran, who says, surely with the large amount of people who receive fines, tell us that clearly the speed limits are too low. I think we need to abolish the 1 to 9 kilometre an hour fine bracket altogether. I don't think they look at it that way, Kieran. I also did double or nothing and it was a success. One of my mates did it too. Glad to hear a majority make good of the system. Yeah. So it's probably a different way to look at it, right? One third offend, re-offend during the time period, but two thirds make good of it. Ten minutes past five. Now, as I mentioned off the top and throughout the show today, the Greens calling on the state government for a temporary ban on new short-stay accommodation, really to curb the lack of supply on the long-term market. Now, we know in terms of rentals in Perth and many regional centres across the state as well, there is bugger all when it comes to rentals. That's causing a huge issue. I think some federal government changes of late will exacerbate that issue as well. But there is a question with this stuff too. You know, where does the responsibility lie? And how much control should a state government have over your investments? Essentially what you do with your money. You tell me. 133-882. Tim Clifford is the Greens housing spokesperson. Good afternoon, Tim.
20: Afternoon. Thanks for having me on.
5: How much could this move the needle if there was a temporary ban on any new short stay accom?
20: So if we had a moratorium introduced, we would effectively slow down the uptake of short stay accommodation. And let me be clear, like the Greens aren't opposed to short stays. We support having, you know, hosted Airbnbs, for example, if it's a spare room or a granny flat. But right now we're in a situation where we have over 10,000 unhosted houses across this state. And if we introduced a moratorium, like they could introduce one tomorrow, having a 3-year moratorium and then looking at a short stay levy to look at making sure we can get some of those unhosted houses, unhosted short stays out of short stays and back into the long-term rental market to take pressure off our rental system. Because as you said before, people are hard pressed to find a rental. And if you can, you're paying an exorbitant amount of money in your weekly rent, which has put a lot of pressure on people, especially during a cost of living crisis.
5: I mean, you look at the, you talked about the two types, obviously, of short stay. There is the, as you put it, the hosted stuff, which is essentially a spare room in a house already. Mm-hmm. And then there's the unhosted, which is a whole home. You know, I suggest, you know, when most people are looking for an Airbnb or short stay, the major option is to go for something that's unhosted, the whole home.
20: Mm-hmm. Yeah, absolutely.
5: It's more desirable, right? You don't necessarily want to be kind of sharing with, you know, another family or something like that.
20: Yeah, so, like, and I mean, this comes down to, like, and we do have, I think we have over a couple of thousand across the state of hosted short stays. So it is being utilised in the way that it was sort of intended when it first came about. But what we found now is, and I've spoken to local governments across the state, we have a situation where the state government has gone from having not control over it, but I'd say they've handled responsibility to local governments. And I've had issues where the local governments have raised issues with me around, you know, some of the postcodes in the southwest, for example, have had up to 40% of those postcodes codes consumed by short stays, and that's actually damaged the community. Those are people that work at your school or your local hospital, the kids that go to school or the kids that play at the sports club. It actually takes away the life of the community when a lot of those houses in that community are just fully occupied by short stay accommodation. So we're calling on the government to really put a freeze on it, introduce a levy, and take the pressure off, because other jurisdictions across the world have had introduced levies, and we think it is a pathway to actually starting that conversation.

0: living crisis for years now. And when we have communities where if you only have to look at some of the pages on Facebook around people, like the house, there's pages for people looking for accommodation, and you look at the Southwest, and I've seen many essential workers posting, I'm looking for a house, I've got a family, I've lived for X number of years in my local town where I grew up, and now I can't even afford to live in the town where I grew up. And that has absolutely devastated local communities. And when you look at areas like Augusta, Margaret River, Shelter WA's report identified 859 unhosted Airbnbs to only 20 available private rentals. And that is that, you know, that was on a good day. We've had a lot of times where we've seen only one rental, long-term rental, available for hundreds of short stays. So what we're asking for is we're asking for something that's fair, that is reasonable, that can go a long way into freeing up some of that housing stock, because we do need people to be able to live in houses, and housing should be treated as a human right, you know. The roof over your head matters so much to so many people, and it matters so much to communities across WA.
1: Tim, what would be the, I suppose, the impact on tourism? And, you know, it's such a driver for many of these regional communities. If something like this was put into place, could that put a handbrake on an industry that's vital for those areas?
0: Not at all. What we're looking at is we're looking at getting to a point where we have a balance between these short unhosted short stays and the need of the community get into long-term rentals. The tourism industry isn't going to go away. We have a vibrant tourist industry, and rightfully so. People from across the world want to come and visit WA, and that's fine. But what we've got now is we've got a situation where we've got properties unhosted that are sitting vacant for many weeks of the year, when you look at it over the year. And that, in our view, is just not appropriate. And Victoria, for example, has already introduced a short stay levy. And I think if we actually want to go a long way in addressing some of the deep-rooted pressures, this is a part of addressing that. And it's not a silver bullet for the whole housing crisis, but it's just a part of it. And, you know, we can get into the other conversations around rent caps and so forth, but looking at short stays today with this motion was an important part of raising the issue, because it's gotten out of control, and we really need to put the brakes on and have a look at what's actually going on, because what's happening now has been an absolute failure so far.
1: Yeah, I suppose the other side is people would question, you know, whether it's appropriate for a government to have a say on what they do with their investment.
0: Yeah, absolutely. Well,
1: it's their money, not yours. And, you know, when you look at the dire need and responsibility of housing, it's up to government, you would think, to have sufficient supply for the people of the state.
0: Yeah, so the government, their role is to fix market failures and look at the well-being of the overall community. And if you're going to choose the side of investors, some investors owning multiple properties, some investors not in the state, then you've got to question whether they're actually doing the right thing by some of the communities across the state. Because at the end of the day, we want people to live in our community. We want people that aren't spending above 30%, which is the sort of that definition point of living in rental or housing stress. We don't want people spending over half of their income on rents. We want people to be able to live and contribute in their community without living in a constant day of whether to choose whether they put food on the table or not. Or if they can't find a rental, long-term rental, they're actually having to sleep in their cars. And I can tell you, I've had people contact my office who work full-time in a community, but they actually, the seat in their car is the bed that they have to sleep in at night, and that's not appropriate.
1: No, I don't think anyone would suggest that it is. Really appreciate your time today, Tim. Thank you.
0: No worries. Thanks for the time.
1: Tim Clifford, the WA Greens housing spokesperson. Would you support this? A temporary ban, as Tim said, might be for a couple of years on new properties going onto the short stay accommodation market. They would be forced, if being rented out, to stay on the long-term rental side. 133-882. Would you support that given the extreme issues that we have with rental and housing supply in this state? Or is it massive overreach? Give me a call and let me know. A couple of your texts coming through. This one here first up. I'll vote for Greens if they get this policy up straight out the gate. And then on the other side of it,

0: private investors should not be made to fix the housing crisis that's been created by the federal government and in particular immigration policy. That is from JJ. Straight out the gate, a couple of different opinions there. Would love to hear yours. 133-882. Pick up the phone. Give me a call. Be in the running too for a couple of tickets to Friday night semi between Fremantle and Geelong. That's next.
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2: Good news, that truck breakdown Tonkin Highway northbound has been cleared. Traffic does remain slow on the approach though, but there is another breakdown Charles Street northbound at Vincent Street in West Perth. The right lane is blocked. Traffic is slow. Drive with caution. Taking a look at the majors, Graham Farmer Freeways, busy westbound. Northbridge Tunnel moving well in both directions. Highway, slow eastbound at Tonkin Highway, Great Northern Highway, both directions at Great Eastern Highway Bypass, and on Mitchell and Kavana Freeway southbound, slow Hay Street to Mill Point Road, Manning Road, Beerley Drive to Anchortel Road.
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0: 23 past five on the text. Jamie, seriously, it's the choice of the owner, what they want to do with their property. Thank you for that. Another one here. Jamie, I understand that Airbnb decreases long-term rental accommodation, but moving away from government control issues, how much does Airbnb accommodation increase tourism in some regional areas? Of course, you still need accommodation for the workers to support that tourism. It could be a vicious cycle. Thank you for that on the text. Let's go to Wembley. Hello, Craig.
14: Yeah, g'day, Jamie. Look, what people have to understand is, one, the Greens are socialists, and they're not in for capitalism. So there's point number one. There's an old saying which socialism works until you run out of money. The government have changed the rules on long-term rentals and everything else and swung the pendulum so far in the favour of the tenant that the people that own the properties are getting screwed. They can't get rid of bad tenants, and it's they've just made it an absolute nightmare. So no wonder people, including myself, have bought properties and doing Airbnb in short term because the government have changed the rules and, as I said, the pendulum. Oh, I wouldn't rent out long term as much as fly in the air. I've read the rules and the new laws of that, and it takes more decision making away from bad tenants. So, you know, this is the thing about both Labor and the Greens, who are socialists. They want to use your money, not the government. They want to use your money, and it's our properties. Let us decide what we want to do with them.
0: Yeah,
14: but that's not the socialist way.
0: No, I agree with you, Craig, and I think it swings too far the other way. And I think we can all agree. You know, Tim told that story about, you know, people sleeping in their car. That's heartbreaking. Absolutely no one wants to see that. But I think we get ourselves in a tricky spot where we are reliant on the private investor to supply the housing needs of the state. You know, it's a government issue. And like you said, changes that have been made recently, the state government's made changes in terms of rental laws. We've seen federal government changes, of course, that have come through. And I think they will all lead to having even less supply, particularly in suburbs that are already central and connected. I think it's going to be a big problem. Craig, have you, since you've swung it over, he's gone. Craig's gone. I was going to ask him about his long-term property. That's okay. Let's go to Lynn, though, who's in Merangaroo. Hey, Lynn.
11: Yeah, hi there, Jeremy. Jamie. He said Jeremy. The other guy said Jeremy. Anyway, look, sorry, without getting into the politics of it, I'm no Greens fan, but it's very hard to argue with the points that the Greens member just brought up. But at the same time, you brought up very relevant points about people's choices to do what with their money.
0: Mm.
11: Now, to me, Just a point, and I don't know if this would work in practice, but years and years ago, friend wanted to be a celebrant, right? Now, they couldn't get a licence because the government only issued so many licences to keep the numbers viable. Is there any way a government could sort of come into it and say, well, look, we're going to allow so many B&Bs here, there, and you have to wait? So people still get to choose. You know what I mean?
0: Yeah, so introducing the cap for different areas. Yeah, good on you, Lynn. Thank you for that. It's on the text. Jamie, I think Craig is misunderstanding the situation here. Rental prices are increasing. We know that. It's a dynamic of rising rental markets due to the influx of people into the market. Therefore, rental prices are higher in terms of getting a good tenant. You go through a property manager, you get a good tenant. So I don't believe that the bashing the tenant is the answer. The tenant is the one that pays for your asset. Not saying this, I'm with the Greens because I do believe in the rules and the regulations. Thank you for that on the text. 133-882 if you've got a thought. There's a few more coming through on the text. Another one here. Good point from Terry, who says part of the attraction of having a short stay is that it's in a holiday region. You have the ability to use that property yourself, weekends, school holidays, all of that. Thank you, Terry. Another one here. Jamie, again, I can't believe that with the crisis that the way it is that anyone is allowed to own more than two or three houses anyway. These people that are buying up loads of houses for no reason other than just making money. There should be a cap on the amount of properties that you can own. That from Dave. Thank you. I'd love to see the split, actually. Might do some digging on that one. If anyone can point me in the direction of some stats that tell you in terms of people with an investment property, what are the numbers? How many people have the home they live in, plus one, and then how many more, plus two, plus three, plus four? I'm not too sure. We'll have a look. Going back to Double or Nothing, talked about this out of 4 o'clock today, 30% of people who engage in that repeat offenders. I suppose the glass half full approach is two-thirds do the right thing. Rod's in Safety Bay. Hey, Rod.
15: Hey, Jamie. How you going, mate? Yeah. Mate, firstly, congratulations on that interview yesterday. That was elite, mate. You should win an award for that. That was something special and you should feel proud. The Double or Nothing, that definitely changed the way I drive. Being a sales rep on the road, I got pinned in the same area that you got pinned. Having to go through there every week and you're still, embarrassing. But, yeah, it happened to me. I lost my points and I took the double or nothing. And I truly believe it changed my whole perspective and I was so much more aware of going through areas, being aware of speed limits and driving to the letter of the law. I think, it definitely changed. But I think it also saved my life. Like at one instance, I was checking my speed and I was like, oh, no, I'm over. And, about, I don't know, 5-6 seconds later, because I pulled back my speed, a car just sailed through an intersection straight in front of me. And I reckon if I hadn't have taken my foot off the brake, mate, I would have been T-boned.
0: Yeah. I mean, so, it's amazing, isn't it? I'm so glad that you... like me, it is a bit embarrassing, isn't it? I felt embarrassed at the mistake that I'd made and kind of getting to that point, but it's all about what you do with it, right? And clearly you learnt from it and you needed it for your work, Rod. So it was imperative, right?
15: Yeah, definitely, mate. And it was life changing. And I've driven the same ever since.
0: Amazing. I love that. Good on you, Rob. Cheers for picking up the phone and having a chat today. Plenty of stories. This is what I found interesting about this today. We see the data with double or nothing, but so many people calling up going, yep, I was like you, JB. I found myself in that situation. I took the double or nothing chance and it really changed my behavior, my outlook on the road. I think anecdotally shows that thing's working. At 5:30, let's get the latest news headlines. Good evening, John Nicholls.
16: Thank you, Jamie. Good evening. Labor's push to cap allied health services for veterans at $5,000 has been stopped by the Senate. The opposition, the Greens and Independents have joined forces to thwart the government's move. Supreme Court justices have grilled the state government on its reasons for appealing against a child sex abuse survivor's compensation. Dion Barber was repeatedly sexually abused as a child in the state's care, but the state disputes how the damages were calculated today, telling the Court of Appeal Mr. Barber was abused before being in its care and already suffering psychological injury. A major financial crime syndicate is now believed to have defrauded Australia's four major banks of more than $500 million. The Sydney-based Penthouse Syndicate is believed to have obtained fraudulent loans from all of the big four lenders. The Dockers have made two changes for tomorrow night's semi-final against Geelong. As confirmed by Justin Longmuir earlier today, Judd McVee comes in for the injured Brandon Walker. The other change, see Nathan O'Driscoll dropped in favour of Corey Wagner. No changes for Geelong. 21 degrees at the moment, 11 overnight, mostly sunny, and 26 tomorrow. More news at 6.
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0: G'day, Ender Brady. Ender, g'day.
18: Hey, Jamie. Good to speak to you again.
0: Hey, a lifeboat charity urging people to stop abusing...
18: Hey, can you hear me, Jamie?
0: Yeah, I gotcha. I think we've got a bit of a delay with Ender. We might try and put you back in a moment because it seems like there's... I don't know, about 10 seconds between myself and Ender, which might make the rest of that interview a little bit difficult. While we do that, a few texts coming through around the issues with rental prices, with Airbnb. Many people here split in a lot of ways. I think we can acknowledge the significant issue that we've got in terms of our supply on the rental side and also say the ability of people who've put themselves into a position to do what they want with their asset. Anyway, I'm going to get back to Ender in just a moment.
17: 6PR's ultimate grand final giveaway.
0: Yeah, but let's do this first because Elaine is in the draw now. G'day, Elaine.
19: Oh, g'day, Jamie. How are you?
0: I'm doing all right. Congrats. You're in the running now.
19: Oh, thank you.
0: Fantastic. Who do you support?
19: Well, I go for the Eagles, but I'm like my Eagles supporter friends. I go for the West Australian team, so I'm barracking for the Dockers.
0: You're a traitor, Elaine. No, I'm joking. I like it.
19: No.
0: good on you. I'll be crossing my fingers for you. If you take it out, who are you going to take with you?
19: Oh, I'd like to take my my son, neither of us have been to the MCG, let alone a grand final.
0: Love that. I'm going to cross my fingers for you, Elaine. Good luck, okay?
19: Thank you, Jamie. Thank you.
0: Elaine, in the running. Amazing. The winner will be drawn live on air on breakfast on Monday, the 14th of September. So good luck. I've got a good feeling about Elaine. Just kind of feeling the juju there. Anyway, keep listening. You could be in the draw too for your chance to get on that standby list. AFL authorised grand final promotion code GFAFL26102.
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2: We're dealing with a breakdown still. In fact, as I speak, it's just been cleared. Charles Street northbound at Vitson Street in West Perth. Traffic does remain slow on approach though, and those emergency works have been completed. Albany Highway northbound at Fancote Street in Kelmscott. Traffic is flowing in the area. Kwinana and Mitchell Freeway northbound, busy Rowley Road, Mill Point Road to Mounts Bay Road, Ocean Reef Road to Shenton Avenue, Mitchell and Kwinana Freeway southbound, Slow Hay Street to Mill Point Road, Manning Road, Beerlea Drive to Anchortel Road.
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0: Now, heading to Ronan, who's at the Food Bank WA's Park for a Purpose. How's it looking down there, Ronan? G'day.
24: It is a beautiful evening down here, Jamie, as the sun sets over the airport just at the Food Bank site here on Abbott Road. Cars starting to roll in for the Park for a Purpose, which is kicking off just about now until 7 tomorrow morning. And these people who are driving in will be spending the night parked in their vehicles. And it's to raise awareness and empathy around housing and food insecurity. Plenty of people doing it tough. The goal to raise funds to put another mobile food bank on the road for remote and hard-to-reach communities, getting the food out to those who need it most. Another thing here is that Perth Airport and Skyfields are going to match all extra donations dollar for dollar. So that's a fantastic initiative, a bit more incentive to donate to this cause. Already spoken to some great people who are volunteering, and they tell me that there's going to be some reflections, some chats, some discussions, stories from people with lived experience. We're right next to a few fire pits, actually, and we might roast some marshmallows and talk about some experiences there soon. It's going to be a great night, and if you couldn't make it, you can still show your support. 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
0: Good on you, Ronan. Nothing like bonding over a fire. Good stuff.
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0: All right, we got him back in lifetime. Ender Brady, a lifeboat charity, urging people to stop abusing their volunteer crews. What's going on? Good evening.
18: Hey, Jamie, this is another consequence of the migrant crisis, all these dinghies coming across from France. The RNLI, Royal National Lifeboat Institute, they've been picking people out of the seas around Britain for two centuries. They don't discriminate. If you're in the water and you're in trouble and a lifeboat is called, they take you to shore. Would you believe it? Far-right agitators have been basically finding people's addresses, outing them online and calling them traitors. And the chief executive of the RNLI has had to come out this morning on national radio and urge people to stop abusing his volunteer crews. It is absolutely staggering what is going on here. There's just a lot of bad feeling out there at the moment. But the RNLI, they do extraordinary work in the most dangerous of circumstances.
0: Yeah, what a disgrace. The Pakistan under 19 cricket team mistaken for boat migrants, really?
18: Yeah, so this has happened as well. This is where we are in England right now. I mean, it's just embarrassing to even be talking about this on radio and discussing it. But what has happened is Pakistan under-19s are playing England under-19s in a series of tests. They've been playing in Sussex and they were staying at the Marriott Hotel in Portsmouth. Some guy saw a group of young Pakistani men. He obviously missed the fact that they're all wearing matching tracksuits and carrying cricket bats. Word went round that migrants were being housed in this hotel, and a group of about 60 men turned up out the front, all very threatening. Situation got diffused by a local councillor, and the mob left, I'm guessing, quite disappointedly. But that's where we're at in England right now. You couldn't make it up.
0: Wowee. Good to chat, and I'll catch you in the boys in the morning. Cheers, mate.
18: Cheers, Jay. Catch you.
0: On the text, JB, what interview did I miss? Thank you to Rod earlier. Kind words from him, but it was all about the guest in front of me and her amazing story. Rabia Sadiq, humanitarian lawyer, grew up here in Perth, found herself in the British Army. She was in Iraq. An amazing story of survival and resilience when she was kidnapped, abused and tortured. And I tell you what, that's just where the fight began. Amazing story. You can find it at 6pr.com.au, the full version, ran 25 minutes yesterday, but we sat down for over an hour. So if you're into that, go check it out. And thank you, Rog. Appreciate it. Her story is amazing, an amazing woman. All right, it is 19 minutes to six. The financial market here in Australia took an absolute whack today. Is it a sign of things to come? Scott Haywood is the finance guru. G'day, Scott.
3: Good afternoon, Jamie. Well, I'd like to say good afternoon on a positive night on this Thursday, but I tell you what, it was a pretty tough day at the office for me looking at the stocks all in the red.
0: Yeah, not much good around, was it? Smashed today. How heavy was the bleeding?
3: Well, at one stage, our market was down 1.5%. We ended up closing ASX 200 down 1% to 8,819, making it one of the worst days we've had since March. But the real factor is that the Middle East tensions have escalated, and that has meant that oil prices have risen sharply, surpassing US $101 per barrel. And to put it very simply to you, Jamie, higher global oil prices are toxic for our share market, and it's also toxic, and I hate using that word, for the RBA, and now it looks like September 29, an interest rate rise is now simply a tick of the box as a formality. And that is bad news for mortgage holders, which means for our listeners, if you're looking at a cash rate or a term deposit, I would be a little bit patient. But if you're looking at fixing your home loan for a period of time, depending on your goals and objectives and your cash flow, certainly look around, maybe not tonight, but maybe tomorrow, because as I said, I think the rate rise will go beyond 4.6, from 4.35% to 4.6% in a matter of weeks' time, which is really disappointing coming into Christmas when we have such a cost of living crisis and people are really finding it tough.
0: I want to talk about the RBA in just a moment, but obviously a lot of uncertainty around at the moment. But the main driver today toward this was what's going on in the Middle East. That's what you saw.
3: Yeah, that's right. Oil prices rising above US $100 a barrel and escalating US and Iran tensions and more disruptions to oil flows to the Strait of Hormuz. You know, now that's one factor. The other factor, Jamie, is that traders are now waiting for the US inflation data. That's going to come out Friday night our time, and right. It's likely that the US Federal Reserve will actually hike rates. So that hurt all the miners today in terms of the stock market. BHP, Fortescue, Rio slumped. Losses in old gold stocks were a little bit muted. The metal sitting as we speak at around about US 4,400 an ounce. But even Evolution Mining, Northern Star were weaker. We also had on the share market, we had an X Factor. Breville CEO, Jim Clayton, he sold over $4.3 million in the stock. Like some of these CEOs, you know, they have a lower wage and they have a high amount of stock options. Mm-hmm. They have to sell at a point in time. So it probably wasn't the best day to sell. Their shares fell, as you can imagine. So all the big banks fell as well. Even in the all space, Santos, marginally higher, as was Ampol, but Woodside Energy weaker. Technology stocks are all over the place at the moment. The only thing that's really steady in our market is our dollar sitting just above US 72 cents. But it's a very, very volatile time. And of course, tomorrow marks September 11th anniversary. Yeah. It also represents, that's 39 years since Black Friday coming up as well in October. So September traditionally is a really ordinary month for share trading. And I think we're going to have a really volatile and a really flat period. So if you're new to the market, I would just look at it. If you're in the market, which most Australians are via superannuation or pension funds, I would be reassessing your risk profile and maybe sitting on your hands, because you don't really want to trade this market. It's a long-term market, as we know, with shares, but I would be just making sure that the risk suits your goals and objectives and suits your personality, and you really do just try and wear out the next 6 to 8 weeks in particular, even though that does seem like a short period of time for long-term investments.
0: Hey, just quickly, the RBA, you mentioned it. You feel like it's almost a done deal with rates, the cash rate going up. I feel like we've been butted up for it a little bit from the RBA over the last few weeks with the messaging. What type of impact do you expect that to hold across the economy, Scott?
3: Look, it's taken a while to filter through the last three rate rises that we've had this calendar year from a cash flow point of view, because people are still spending. But you've got to remember, Jamie, that this will be the first period where we've seen the removal of the tariffs and the excise on petrol, which has made petrol go up. That's an inflationary challenge that the government were obviously hoping to mean that it could be cushioned through a downturn in the first half of the year. But that means people are paying more for petrol. That means people are paying more for groceries, fruit and veg, because obviously that is transported via diesel or petrol. So, and with everything else going up as well, because the petrol prices haven't been contained, because oil's now, as I said, above US $101, it'll just mean that we spend less coming into Christmas. Obviously, the key thing coming into Christmas is not only Christmas Day and holidays and gifts and sharing times with family and friends, but it's, you know, the tourism industry. And I think what we'll find, and we'll talk about it on Money News in coming weeks, is, you know, what has to happen locally for tourists, what has to happen in Western Australia, what has to happen in Exmouth, what has to happen in Broome, what has to happen in the Kimberleys. You know, all of these things might become more realistic than jetting off overseas and going on a holiday, and you might think to, you know, whether it be Bali, Indonesia, Philippines, or Europe, whatever it might be, people will start to look locally for closer transport, closer accommodation, and closer experiences for their family, which will be a big win for Western Australia, in my opinion, and other states across Australia, which we might see as a trend coming into the Christmas and holiday season.
0: Scott, love your insight. Thank you so much for the time today.
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2: Quinana and Mitchell Freeway northbound, busy Rowley Road, Mill Point Road to Mounts Bay Road, Ocean Reef Road to Shenton Avenue, Mitchell and Quinana Freeway southbound, Slow Hay Street to Mill Point Road, Manning Road, Billy Drive to Anchortail Road, Grain Farmer Freeway is busy westbound, Northbridge Tunnel moving well in both directions, Tonkin Highway busy southbound at Welshpool Road, east northbound at Guildford Road, and Roy Highway eastbound at Tonkin Highway, Great Eastern Highway, both directions at Great Eastern Highway bypass. I'm Ethan Quinlivan on Perth's traffic leader, 6PR.
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0: All right, 133-882-50 bucks heading your way. Three numbers, that's all you need. Don't know them, just give me a guess.
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0: Oh boy, Jamie, my word on the street this weekend is local footy grand final weekend. Word on the street, the Belmont Bombers C2 reserve side has been removed from the league's grand final for breaching the Perth Football League's bylaws. Oh boy, not sure if their opponent has been given the flag or another opponent will be found. That's from Tony. If you know anything, pick up the phone, 133-882. And after 6 at Sport with Mark Reddings, you look puzzled, Skeeter.
27: I'm just trying to put into my brain as to the bylaws, whatever that means. It's a little confusing. Anyway, big show after 6 o'clock. Paul Hazelby.
0: Nice.
27: Docker supporters get set to hear his opinion on what's going to transpire tomorrow night at Optus Stadium. We'll speak to Jimmy Bartell, of course, a three-time Cats Premiership player, more than 300 games for Geelong, part of Sports Today at 3AW in Melbourne, our sister station. He'll have a chat to us about a Cats perspective on the game. We've got Emma Swanson from the Eagles AFLW side on board as well. Shane McGuinness, who's in Melbourne. I'm very envious. Of course, I've got the footy tomorrow night, but a bit like you, I'd love to be at the MCG tomorrow. I've got a couple of mates over there. Higo from the Shoe, he watched the Seattle Seahawks win their first game as defending champions today against New England in a Super Bowl rematch.
0: Quarterback went down, didn't he?
27: Yeah, Darnell early, but they found a way to win. Unfortunately, the Patriots just couldn't get the field goal required to tie things up late. Anyway, we'll talk some Super Bowl rematch, but also primarily Melbourne tomorrow NFL with Shane McGuinness, who is very lucky to be at the sporting precinct of Australia really tomorrow. 100,000 people. There's reports that this will be the most watched sporting event coming out of Australia since the 1956 Olympics.
0: Wow.
27: Which is pretty significant.
0: Massive.
27: Given the audience in the United States, it's a big game and two big clubs.
0: It is. And it'll go a long way to shaping the season, you know, too, because they will be there or thereabouts, you would think.
27: It's a divisional matchup, so yeah, that's where it's at. But of course, the teams are out for tomorrow night. We'll break down who's a little lucky, who's a little unlucky, where it all plays out. But yeah, plenty of footy on the agenda. We can't wait for tomorrow night because this time in 24 hours, we'll be set and ready to roll at Optus Stadium.
0: So good. Looking forward to that. Yeah, get involved. Skeeter and Hayes tonight. Big one. I like it. Catch you then.
27: Thanks, JP.
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0: All right, it is Blake in Mount Pleasant. Hello, Blake.
14: Hi, how are you?
0: Good. I sold you short, $150 tonight, not $50. We've got a double jackpot, so fingers crossed. What are your three numbers?
14: 531.
0: Let's check it out. Nicely done, Blake. $150 heading your way. Congrats.
14: Awesome. Thank you very much.
0: You are welcome. There is no easier way to land some cash, pin to win. It'll be back tomorrow. A couple of late texts here. I like this from Sheila, who says, Jamie, another aspect to what's going on with the Airbnb stuff is the community spirit of a small town. Gets lost. It has no centre. In the off-season, houses are empty. It's happened all over the UK. That community spirit has been lost. It's a good point, Sheila. Thank you. Another one here. The government's just addicted to tax revenue because of out-of-control spending. Thank you. All right. A few ideas today. Lots to talk about. Tell you what, you're up for the chat, so thank you very much. I'm going to come back in a moment. I'll tell you who the winner is of a double pass to tomorrow's semi-final, Fremantle and Geelong. Could that be you? That's next.
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15: Banana and Mitchell Freeway northbound, busy Rolly Road, Millpoint Road to Mounts Bay Road, Ocean Reef Road to Shenton Avenue, Mitchell and Quinana Freeway southbound, slow Hay Street to Millpoint Road, Manning Road, Billy Drive to Anchortel Road, Graham Farmer Freeway is busy westbound and the Northbridge Tunnel is moving well in both directions. I'm Ethan Quinlivan on 6PR.
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0: JB, I did Double or Nothing 20 years ago, needed to keep my licence for work. In that period, I got one speeding fine. Luckily, though, I was only 9Ks over the limit, one more K, and I was gone. Since then, I've hardly lost another demerit point. There you go, another one, change of behaviour. Well, I'll tell you what, that's the takeaway from today, isn't it? For a lot of people, Double or Nothing was that shot across the bow that led to some significant change on the road. So well done to all of you that have done that, myself included. Anyway, thank you for today. That was good fun. Enjoyed it. Lots to talk about. Thank you so much for getting involved. Our winner of the double pass to see Fremantle and Geelong is Andrew from Leeming. Nicely done, Andrew. You and a mate or whoever will be off to the footy tomorrow night. How good is that? Now, I will not be with you tomorrow. I am heading down south with a couple of my mates. Booked it a while ago. Apologies for that. Anyway, Rusty will be in the chair. He will be at Optus for the footy as well. So tune in for the build-up. But right now, you're off to sports today. Mark Reddings, Paul Hazelby. Get into it.
3: 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Call 6PR 133-882. 6PR.
4: 21 degrees at 6 o'clock. Good evening, I'm John Nicholls. The Senate has blocked a move by the Albanese government to cap allied health services for veterans at $5,000. Veterans have been fighting the government on the issue for some time, arguing that the measure would be unfair. Without Senate support, Labor will have to abandon its plan, which was designed to save the budget just over $700 million. The officer in charge of Mandurah Police says the district is well resourced despite a recent increase in violent youth crime. Last week, a 25-year-old man was attacked with rocks by a group of young people in Falcon, leaving him unconscious. A local woman has told Simon Beaumont she witnessed an altercation at Mandurah Forum Shopping Centre where a teenager was armed with a large knife. Senior Sergeant Ian Francis says he's aware of community concerns and his officers are working hard to catch criminals quickly.
9: Gerald Ives has recently started and they're covering a large section that Mandurah used to cover. That allows us to concentrate our effort more centralised with a 24-hour station. So we're pretty well resourced as far as numbers go. We've got great supervision. We've just got a lot of jobs. But what we do very well is that we get onto things that happen really quickly. And clearly that lady said that today, that she was pleased how quickly the police turned up.
4: There's been a fire at an apartment complex in South Perth. Fire crews were called to Mill Point Road about 10:30 this morning. The fire was caused by an electrical fault. It was confined to a balcony. The federal opposition says it won't support the digital duty of care legislation as it stands, arguing that it stifles free speech. Labor's legislation would allow people to opt out of algorithms that drive content on social media feeds. But the coalition argues that the proposal would go much further, giving the government the power to remove any content that it doesn't like. Communications Minister Annika Wells has told Parliament the laws are designed to give people choice and reduce harm.
18: The opposition had the opportunity to improve our social media minimum age laws. The opposition have chosen instead to fling their arms around One Nation and the platforms. They should be ashamed of themselves.
4: We're being urged to take precautions around the water this summer to prevent a rise in drowning deaths. New figures from Royal Life Saving Society Australia show that 313 people drowned last summer. That was a slight decline on the year before. Spokesperson Lauren Miller says there are things we can do to stay safe when heading into the water.
20: You know, always supervise children in and around water. Learn swimming and water safety and life-saving skills. Wear a life jacket when boating, rock fishing, or paddling. Swim at patrolled beaches so always between the red and yellow flags. Avoid alcohol and drugs around water. And, you know, check the weather before you go out.
4: There were 35 drowning deaths in WA, which was a 5% decrease from the previous year. In finance, the All Ords is down 95 at 9,008, and the dollar is worth 72.1 US cents and 12,600 rupiah.
11: 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So add it to your phone now. Perth's 6PR.
4: WA Cricket is yet to set a time frame about when it will decide to opt in or out of privatisation of the Perth Scorchers. Cricket Australia has now welcomed private ownership of the Big Bash League. WA Cricket Chief Executive John Stevenson says they may test the market before moving to a minority ownership model.
5: Going to the next stage isn't about necessarily inviting minority ownership of the Scorchers. It's about testing the market and doing our due diligence and gathering all the information before potentially we go to the next stage. And whatever we do, it will be in the best interest of WA cricket.
4: Dockers ruck Mim Strom is no certainty to take on the Bombers on Sunday. She left the field in the second term of the 25-point win over Richmond with a shoulder injury, but coach Lisa Webb says there are other rucks they can rely on.
8: Indy Strom and TK, Bella, Eden, and obviously Mim are a great little cohort, and so we've got options there, but Mim's a true test, so she's been a warrior for us and really physical and tough, so yeah, obviously, we're hopeful that she gets through because she's an important player for us.
4: And for the Dockers, tomorrow night, Judd McVee comes in for Brandon Walker. Corey Wagner replaces Nathan O'Driscoll. That's the latest news and sport.
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15: We've got a crash, Roy Highway eastbound after South Street in Willerton. Various lanes are blocked. Ambulances is on site. Traffic is heavy on approach. Use caution if you are in the area. Kwinana and Mitchell Freeway northbound, busy Rowley Road, Mill Point Road to Mounts Bay Road, Ocean Reef Road to Shenton Avenue, Mitchell and Kwinana Freeway southbound, Slay Hay Street to Mill Point Road, Manning Road, Billy Drive to Anchortail Road. I'm Ethan Quinlivan on Perth's traffic leader, 6PR.
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4: Down to 11 overnight, mostly sunny and 26 tomorrow. Saturday, showers easing and 21. Partly cloudy and 21 on Sunday, 24 on Monday. Right now it's 20 degrees. More news at 7 on Perth's 6PR.
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7: Feel like we're ready to go. Feel like we've bounced out of last week well, learnt the lessons we needed to, and yeah, I feel like the players are really positive and feel like we've trained well, set up some clear focuses, and the players are keen to get out there and right some wrongs.
8: Justin Longmuir, 24 hours out from the semi-final against Geelong at Optus Stadium, projecting optimism and positivity with the Dockers playing for their season. Great to have your company. This is Sports Today on a Thursday night, 7 after 6. Thank you to Jamie Burnett and the team at Drive. We'd love to hear from you between now and 8 o'clock, 133-882 or 0487-999-882. Busy show coming your way. We've got Jimmy Bartell not far away, Geelong great, to give us a Cats perspective of what's to come tomorrow night. Emma Swanson from the Eagles AFLW side to talk about their upcoming fixture at Mineral Resources Park this weekend. Shane McGuinness from 3AW will give us the latest from Melbourne, with the NFL about to explode with a huge showdown between the Rams and the 49ers tomorrow, the first time a regular season NFL match has been staged in our country. But of course, all issues this week are related to football. And last week, Paul Hazelby and myself were at the Ray Hotel. The question was asked, who is going to present the Premiership Cup if the Dockers win? That hasn't been mentioned this week, Hayes. You asked me about half an hour ago, are you worried for Fremantle? I turn it back on you and saying, as a Dockers great, are you worried for your former club?
9: I am worried. You don't want to go in straight sets on the back of last year. That wouldn't be ideal. But I feel bad about that last week, that we've got to be better in the media, particularly past players of Fremantle, that whenever we start talking about that, just to put it to the side, like the Premiership Cup, why did we think that it was the right time to do that? You're in the top four, you've got to win two games from there, a lot can happen, and we saw that last weekend. Brisbane got whacked on the nose, Fremantle got whacked on the nose, and if it happens again tomorrow, it's going to be ugly for the Dockers and Justin Longmuir.
8: How much can you learn in a week about the intensity required, the pressure that's involved, the space that isn't there, which during the home and away season generally there is? And we talked about Hawthorn with finals experience and the way they went about it. Geelong are in that same genre of football team that, with Chris Scott, you know they will pull every lever possible to make life tough for Fremantle.
9: I think if you're the underdog going into a big final, you're looking at doing things a bit different. You're having a good look at Fremantle to see how you can pull them apart. But you go back to Fremantle. They've been at the top for a long time, and we've been waiting that last 4 weeks basically to get there. And through that 4 weeks, they had some mixed form. And I think they just thought subconsciously, we'll get everybody back together. Now we've got something on the line. It's going to happen. It didn't happen. So that motivation part is a massive part of what happens tomorrow night. And if there is no response, well, then you look at their form. And the signs have been there in recent times. So there's two ways of looking at it. It's the motivation, and they didn't handle the pressure. But the second one is, three of their last four now didn't play well against Melbourne, didn't play well against Carlton. They were okay against the Adelaide Crows, yep, albeit the Adelaide Crows don't have a game style that's going to worry Fremantle because they don't attack them. But the teams now know that if they get their ball movement right, they go fast, the back line of Fremantle is vulnerable.
8: Team news, just repeating, if you haven't heard, Docker supporters Corey Wagner and Judd McPhee are into the side at the expense of Brandon Walker, injured as expected, didn't come up, and Nathan O'Driscoll, who is the casualty from a selection viewpoint. No change for the Cats at this point. Hayes, you comfortable from a Docker's perspective what they did at selection?
9: Yeah, I thought Nathan O'Driscoll probably last week was the time to do it. He hadn't been in the best form through the midfield, and he really only plays that wing role, and I think Wagner coming in just gives a bit more coverage. We know Bailey Smith can get a lot of footy, and they haven't really tagged anyone. If you look at Fremantle's last 4 or 5 weeks, the gun mids are doing damage. So maybe there's an option for him to do that if Matty Johnson doesn't do it. But he gets dropped for a big final, and then gets offered a 3-year contract extension by the Fremantle Dockers. So I want to hear from the fans out there. Is that the right call on Nathan O'Driscoll? I think he's got a bit to offer, but he'd want to improve on what we've seen this year because, you know, younger players are just waiting for that sort of opportunity.
8: I'd love to know from our listeners, 133-882 and 0487-999-882. Give us a player or players that you think from a Fremantle perspective need to show us that they are finals capable. And that's an issue, I guess, against Hawthorn, against the Gold Coast Suns. It was only a narrow margin last year, but they still didn't get the job done. I'm not saying players' reputations are solely built on finals haze, but that's the memory you have going to the off-season if you don't perform in a couple of finals in a row.
9: It is, but I'm just looking at the leaders. I'm looking at Caleb Sarong. I'm looking at Luke Jackson. I'm looking at Hayden Young to really stand up. Josh Tracy, who didn't do it last week, but we know he's been a great leader for that football club. Alex Pearce was pretty good, but Andrew Brayshaw, another one through the midfield. They need to play well. I think we spend a lot of time talking about the bottom end and how influential they are, and Mason Cox and Sean Darcy, and who comes in for, you know, Judd McVie when he was out of the side. But it's about those leaders, and they need their leaders to stand up tomorrow night.
8: MJ on the SMS says, "G'day lads, as a footy nuffy with no idea," I think he's being harsh on himself, "love all these footy shows. So how does Freo cope with the flood, if that's what the Cats are going to employ, like the Hawks who really press them, who learn from the Dogs? Let's hope we remember to get off the bus on Friday night. Come on, Freo," MJ says, with a hint of positivity about it. So is there any similarities, do you think, with the way Geelong goes about it compared to Hawthorn? It's a different setup, obviously, different style of footy, because they're a real forward half team that loves to keep the ball locked inside their 50, and that creates scoring opportunities.
9: We're a copycat league, and if something works against a team, you do whatever you can to try and emulate the following week. And Chris Scott, one of the best in the business. But what the Hawks did really well, Skeet, is they got their half forwards up. And we know Fremantle are a very good ball movement team via handball, that handball chain. Get extra numbers up around the contest to try and eliminate and put pressure on them trying to chain out. And that worked, and we saw Fremantle turn it over. What it also does, though, it opens up a lot of space inside the forward line. And Hawthorn had the players to maximise it. Gunston won out, Watson won out, and a lot of space for McDonald and Ginnivan to run back into. Now, the Cats don't quite have the same players, but Dangerfield in space will be a tough matchup. But they do have four half forwards that get up high and will do a lot of damage if they're allowed

0: balanced view. And this one is from Brenton. Hey, Hayes and Mark, how about some reasons why Freo can win, not the opposite? So, Brenton, listen to Paul Hazelby. This is how your Fremantle Dockers, if you barrack for them, can win.
1: You've been the best team all year. You got confidence. Confidence is a product of demonstrated ability. So they've done that throughout the year. And when they get on their own terms, they can handball out. I spoke about that. And, of course, they've got the big three. I think with Paddy Voss, maybe don't get too sidetracked with Tom Stewart. Just go out there and be dangerous. Try and kick two or three goals
0: on him.
1: And
0: aggressive.
1: Be aggressive. There's a time to go to him, but there's a time to really worry about maybe hitting the scoreboard himself. And that's the ultimate pressure you can put on another player. I love the small forwards of Fremantle. I think they can play a role. As I said with the Cats, I think the small forwards have the same capacity, because if you look at the defenders of the Cats, Holmes a little bit banged up, Humphries is there, but they're quite a taller back line. So if it comes in and the talls can play their role by bringing it to ground, and there is a lot of space, and they take some risk. That wasn't there last week. Three-quarter time or in the third quarter, so many times they got into the mayor's office. I talk about the mayor's office being in the corridor. If you get it there quickly, keep on going. And then they just went wider, and all of a sudden it just allowed time for the Hawks to zone back, and then they went long. They had players jump all over each other. So all of that can be stopped with quicker ball use from turnover, but also from your back half by taking a few risks.
0: Paul Hazelby with the mayor's office starting to sound like footy's version of Damien Fleming with the corridor uncertainty.
1: The corridor is the mayor's office, mate. That's where you want to be. Well, but we went there, and then we got out of there. We went wide. Didn't work.
0: Didn't work. Now let's hit the phones. Glenn's in Duncraig. He kicks us off on this Thursday night. G'day, Glenn.
2: Hey, guys. How you going?
0: Good.
2: Sorry, I just got something in my mouth. My question is, regarding the MCG surface, if Freo had beaten Hawthorn last week, then Hawthorn would have to host a game at the MCG against Geelong. I think that's the case. And they would have probably wanted a Saturday afternoon game. They probably wouldn't have wanted Saturday night because they want as much rest as possible. So what would have happened in that case? Do you think they would have been able to get the MCG ready in time for a game, you know, Friday game, NFL, Saturday game, AFL? Do you think they would have been able, realistically, been able to get that ready?
0: Yeah, I think Saturday night would have been the night they would have had to play it, given what's happening.
1: They wanted more time. It was going to be Saturday night.
0: Yeah, exactly. And that's when most of the finals outside of the first week are played, either twilight or night finals. So I think the MCG, from what I've been hearing out of Melbourne, is that they are tomorrow going to, once the game finishes, attempt to turn the venue around in a 24-hour period. There's no footy there on Saturday, but to ensure that if it's next year or in 2 years from now that they have that dilemma or that pressure, they can do it. And it's going to be a logistical nightmare with some of the infrastructure, Hayes, that's been put in place for this NFL blockbuster.
1: But it's the same for both clubs. They both got to deal with it. It might not have been the ideal surface, but I think with what we're seeing with the NFL over there, it's bigger than footy. And I'm actually glad it's come to town, because you know, you speak a lot about Victoria and how tough they have done it in recent times since COVID. That state's been in mourning for a number of years. And I just get a sense through my algorithm at the moment, following everything that's going on over there, that there's a bit of pride coming back. And sometimes you can't measure that as a state. And footy's important, we know that. But I think this right now is bringing a lot of joy to Victorians, not only now, but in the future, maybe with a bit more tourism.
0: I understand, and having spoken to people at Optus, that the state government was looking very strongly at getting this match played in Perth. Now, I think the distance, the travel factor, which is not insignificant going from the East Coast to West Coast, was a factor. Obviously, the dollars, you would have thought, given how broke Victoria is, we would have been a silly chance to knock them off financially. But I've got no issue. Now, if you don't like NFL, you're saying it's a waste of taxpayers' money. I'm the other way. Look, there are issues. There are events that come to Perth, which I'm not into WWE. But I think it's great that we get these events here. And we have to pay overs to get events like NFL or a Premier League team here because of our isolation. So if a government gets accused of not spending it on education and health, we understand it's like every family budget, Hayes. You don't spend all your money just in one area. And that's why I think we have to be aggressive on that front. Now, whether it's the Labor Party now, the Liberal Party in the future, One Nation, dare I say it, at some stage, we need, as a state, to keep knocking on the door, because if we don't, we won't see too many big events. And that's a frustrating element of having to jump on a plane every time to go and see a concert, a major sporting event, or an attraction which ordinarily you'd love to have the opportunity on your doorstep.
1: And I think sometimes we get caught up in that bubble of your own sport. How's it going to affect your sport? So be it. The game gets put back a day or half a day. It's the same for both sides. Not ideal.

0: But I think there's a bigger thing at play right now.
1: One SMS before we head to the break. Evening blokes, one for Hayes. How confident are you feeling about Frio's backline being able to keep Geelong to under 10 goals? Did you see Judd McPhee was given a bath by Zach Mainwaring on the weekend? Frio's small defenders worry me. Legends, thank you, says Phil.
0: Yeah, absolutely. I've got some real concerns on that. And I have had for probably 3 or 4 weeks on the small forwards. And, you know, Fremantle, they played a trick last week bringing in Brandon Walker. I thought it was okay. It wasn't the reason they lost. But Judd McPhee's been there, done that. But I think it's twofold. They've identified a couple of weeks weaknesses that if you bring the ball in quick and you get it to ground, some of the small forwards are doing damage. But the Hawks also realise that the small forwards and even the key defenders of Frio, they're not all the smoothest moving operators coming out of the back half, and they can be caught, and they applied pressure, and Fremantle like to take on the tackle, and they were there and they were ready, and often they got out of one tackle only to run in to the second one. So I think Geelong would have gone to work on that.
1: And that's what is finals football. It's not quite a home and away game. 20 past six. We'd love to hear from you. 1-3-3-882-0487-999-882. A couple of SMSs to get to. We'll get to this one just before we go to the break. Keep calling it as it is, Hayes. Great stuff. Brad from High Wycombe. So a fan for Hayes and his thoughts in the opening 20 minutes of sports today on this Thursday night.
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3: There's a Crash Row Highway eastbound after South Street in Willerton. Various lanes are blocked out. Ambulance is on site. Traffic is heavy on approach. Use caution if you are in the area. Looking at the majors, Mitchell Freeway northbound is flowing. Mitchell Freeway and Kwinana Freeway southbound slow Hay Street to Mill Point Road and Rowley Road. Graham Farmer Freeway is flowing. Northbridge Tunnel moving well in both directions. Tonkin Highway is moving, so too is Roe Highway. I'm Ethan Quinlivan on Perth's Traffic Leader, 6PR.
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13: Sports Today. 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Just giving Hayes some mouse stories, which could last a lifetime. 25 past six. Let's head back to the phones. And Kim's in Oakford, one of our regulars and one of our most highly acclaimed talkback callers. G'day, Kim.
14: Wow, the pressure's on. I've got 2 points that I think for the Freo game that we maybe can consider to help Fremantle win. The first is Freo's second possession. So I've been looking at stats today, and Geelong are number one in the comp for forward half intercepts and then subsequently points from them. So they averaged 33.9 points from forward half intercepts. But when Freo beat them, they held Geelong to 19 points and generated 49 for themselves from just 21 intercepts. So I reckon Freo need to win first possession through Jackson, Sarong and Young, but then kind of go laterally before attacking. And that kind of stops Tom Stewart from becoming the spare. And my second point really quickly is Luke Jackson is the wild card, I reckon. Because in 2 games against Geelong this year, he's had 55 touches, 47 hitouts, 16 clearances and 3 goals. So I don't reckon Geelong need to beat Freo everywhere. Freo don't need to beat Geelong everywhere, but if they can distort their defensive geometry, I think they'll be on the right path.
0: Yeah, they did it well, the Hawks, last week with the forward half turnovers. And as you're saying, the Cats are good at that as well. So that will be the challenge. Yes, you can go sideways, but at some point for you to score, you will have to go a little bit quicker from that and try and find your way around Tom Stewart, because he is so good at reading that. But I also think it's on the midfielders too, that going into that game last week, they've been smacked in contested possession, and that's a big stat, and also their own pressure. They need to get back to where they were early in the year by winning the footy and then exiting away from stoppage with their handball game. And if they don't win it, then also bringing that pressure game, which has just dropped off, I reckon, in the last month.
13: Well, as I know, the saying goes, the trend is your friend, and the trend hasn't been good for the Dockers for the last month or so. And that's a variety of factors, whether it's the ladder position, personnel being rested, but it can just seep into the way you play. And let's hope it's an aberration, what we saw last Thursday. On the SMS, Terry says, JL was 3 weeks ago touted as the coach of the year. Now, the narrative is, if Fremantle lose, then JL's tenure as coach becomes questionable. I don't understand this. Please explain it to me. Hayes?
0: It changes quickly, doesn't it?
13: It does, yeah.
0: And I think the 19 wins are a terrific performance, but it's about winning finals. And I think going into the year, I think we all acknowledge that Justin needed to win a final this year. If he loses tomorrow, that'd be 1 out of 5. But I'm prepared to back him in, because 19 wins is difficult to do. They would be disappointed, and I'm not saying they're going to lose. They would be disappointed with that. If they win, then the monkey's off the back and they go forward with a bit of confidence. They get Sydney, which will be a challenge as well, and we'll deal with that next week if they get through. But 19 wins is hard to do. There won't be a change on Justin Longmuir if they do lose tomorrow night, but I do think there should be a reason why we delay some of the coach of the year discussions to see where you get to, because it's not just about the home and away. It's about what you do in finals. And probably every year, the coach of the year, you could make a good argument for the premiership coach. But how do we feel now about Josh Fraser, who was going well, but now he wins one wild card final? Does he still end up in that mix?
13: How do we feel about Dean Cox, given what he's been confronted with? If he gets his team into a grand final, not necessarily win it, that would be an extraordinary coaching feat.
0: And then you had Stephen King in the first year when they won 7 games and then won 15. That's a great feat. But I'm in the camp of waiting longer to make those sort of decisions.
13: Dean on the SMS says, Mickey Malthouse reckons Freo ain't got the right answers. Do you think Freo are downhill skiers? My opinion, Bolton will go for it. It's not going to be so slippery, so he's giving that a tick, I think. For what it's worth, come on, Longmuir, stick the skipper in the middle. Moose, a fantastic player, fantastic kick. Wasted to a degree down back, my opinion. For mine, Geelong mids better than Freo at the moment, says Dean. I'm not sure that the Moose is heading anywhere near the centre square, but the conditions weren't the reason they lost last week, Fremantle, but they certainly played into Hawthorn's hands and probably aren't the ideal setup for the Dockers. And tomorrow night, we know, is going to be vastly different.
0: Yeah, it was. And the pressure was good. little bit fumbly with their ball handling skills, which the wet weather didn't help them. And of course, their key forwards then got slow ball movement, and it was difficult for Josh Tracy to do some damage because he's so sure of his hands. And sometimes if you have a wet football and you're one of those players that's one grab, it's a lot harder because a lot of the times in the wet, you got to double grab it. And if you just go one hand or just for the one touch, it doesn't always work. So that'll be the challenge, but it won't be wet tomorrow night.
13: And that wasn't the reason they lost. That's really right.
0: The pressure and the homework that the Hawthorn Football Club did.
13: 6:30, not far from now, we'll catch up with Jimmy Bartell, a three-time premiership player and a 300 gamer for the Cats, to give us a Geelong perspective and to give his neutral eye on what's going to happen tomorrow night in the semi-final between the Dockers and the Cats. This is Sports Today, Mark Reddings and Paul Hazelby on a Thursday night.
2: Traffic. Got something you want to say? You're in the right place. This is Perth 6PR. Give us a call on 133-882.
3: Still dealing with a crash, Roe Highway eastbound after South Street in Willerton. Various lanes have been blocked out. There is an ambulance on site. Traffic is heavy, so if you are in the area, exercise caution. Mitchell and Kwinana Freeway southbound, slow Hay Street to Mill Point Road and Rowley Road. And other than that, we are looking good. Mitchell Freeway northbound is flowing, so too is the Graham Farmer Freeway. Northbridge Tunnel in both directions is moving well. Tonkin Highway is flowing, so too is Roe Highway. I'm Ethan Quinlivan on Perth's Traffic Leader, 6PR.
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13: It is 6:29. Now, my good mate Ronan Fitzgerald is down at the Food Bank WA site for Park for a Purpose. Fitzy, what's happening down there? Sounds like it'll be a pretty interesting evening.
17: It is, Skater. Great atmosphere down here at the Food Bank site, just near the airport, for Park for a Purpose. 50 cars and two buses of school kids coming down here, spending the night in their vehicles until 7 o'clock tomorrow morning to raise awareness and empathy around housing insecurity, food insecurity. We're going to be hearing some stories from those who are doing it tough, and some reflections from the people here. And we're going to be raising some funds to put another mobile food bank on the road. So that's the food bank trucks that take food to remote communities, hard-to-reach communities, people who can't come here to the food bank site. And they need $200,000 to get a third truck on the road. So that's the goal. And to help that, Perth Airport and Skyfields by Perth Airport will be matching every dollar for dollar and putting that towards the great cause. So if you can't make it tonight, you can still donate at foodbank.org.au/WA.
13: Sounds great, Fitzy. Of course, it includes guided reflections, shared learnings and stories from people with lived experience. Ronan, thanks for your time.
17: Thanks, Kate.
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13: Welcome back to Sports Today, 24 hours before the Dockers take on the Cats in that semi-final at Optus Stadium. Mark Redding's alongside Paul Hayes. Will be Hayes, a former Docker, proud of the team of purple. And on the other side of the ledger, our 3AW Sports Today host, a Geelong great, three-time premiership player, played such a wonderful role in the Cats dynasty. His name is Jimmy Bartelli. Joins us on the line. Jimmy, welcome.
4: Evening, gentlemen.
13: First of all, this game, obviously, a lot of heat on the Dockers after what they produced in the qualifying final. From a Cats perspective, they come over here pretty much a finals-hardened outfit.
4: Yeah, lots of experience with the Cats, as we know, and Patrick Dangerfield, just not sure when he's going to stop this silliness where he just, like, gets out in the final and, you know, acts like he's 23 again and puts the Superman cape on like he did last week. And that'll be actually an interesting watch, I think, for everybody, is the fact that can he back up and still have that power and zip in his legs? And that was the difference, you know, against Carlton, is it looked like Carlton hit a bit of the wall in the second half and Geelong having the 12-day break. Now they've got to back up, they've got to travel, take on Freo, who, you know, I think half a dozen players had their lowest rated or bottom five rated games in their career, and I don't think that's going to happen again. But back to the Cats, they'll pick a side. I know it's no change at the moment, but, you know, do we ever believe that from Geelong? They'll go in with the side that is particular for the Fremantle Footy Club, and they're not afraid to put a player out or bring a player in if they think the matchup works for that game.
0: Jimmy, last time they played, it was the Dockers by 9 points, and many people spoke after the game about Chris Scott not making any moves, maybe waiting and holding for this sort of moment. Did you believe that, and do you think you'll have some more run-withs and maybe Blixarves to Luke Jackson in the ruck as one of them?
4: Yeah, you don't know whether it's a double bluff or the double-double bluff from the Cats by saying we had things up our sleeve. I can imagine, though, Edwards will take the centre bounce ruck work, and then Mark Blitzars, whether he starts on a wing or that high half forward, will come and play on Luke Jackson. And they had some good success against Melbourne recently doing that, where Edwards would take the centre bounce and then Blitzars will come and play a really disciplined role on Luke Jackson. And the thing about Mark Blitzars, he's a very intelligent person, very intelligent footballer, and we know a lot of ruckmen are, and they think that they can go get the footy, and that's where players fall into the trap when they play on the likes of Luke Jackson in the ruck. You've just got to take everything away from him. He can dominate games. It was a 28-3 last time he played Geelong. So imagine if Blitzarves goes on to him after the centre bounce, he'll play a pretty disciplined role just to make sure Jackson doesn't, you know, have the impact that he had last time.
0: The Fremantle midfield bat's pretty deep. There's some class in there. Who are the ones you think that they'll try and stop? We know Mullen's one of the best stoppers in the game. They've got Reed, they've got Bolton. Sarong is there as well. Who would you be going towards?
4: I think still put some time and effort into Murphy Reed. It's that damaging kick inside forward 50. He still got a lot of the ball last week. He just missed some targets, and I don't think he'll miss them again. Bolton is such a tricky one. Was it only a couple of weeks ago we had 16 inside forward 50s, and it's the damage he does with his possessions. I think they'll try and go head-to-head with Brayshaw. So if you're going to put O'Shane Mullen on someone, I think Sarong looks like the physical matchup for him, you know, one that he can match and, you know, get physical on around contest and stoppage. And maybe Mark O'Connor goes across to Reed on the, you know, the half forward, half back line.
13: Just on Justin Longmuir, what he might do with Tom Stewart, who is such a good intercept mark. And is it a case of maybe putting the prancing pony or someone to really just play a defensive forward role on Tom, because he can really set up so much for the Cats?
4: I think it's twofold. I think, yes, you go with Pat Voss on him and, you know, just make sure, you know, he spoils the ball and don't actually think that, you know, lead up on Tom Stewart. You've got to actually respect he reads the game quicker than most, and intercept marking for Tom Stewart, that's where the Cats launch. But the other part too is I don't expect Fremantle to be so slow and laborious across the half back line. I think they actually then played into James Sicily's hands last week. He was able to just stand there 45 metres down the line and just watch the footy. So they've got to be brave. They've got to be bold. I know they turned it over early against the Hawks, but you're still going to take it on. Like, take that one on the 45. Get some running overlap. And I know, Hayes, you're a massive fan of Hayden Young. Like, what does it look like by just getting him to, you know, get a handball receive off the halfback line? You know, or does he actually play a little bit of halfback? But just get him to kickstart some ball movement for the Dockers.
0: I'd love to see it. I reckon they might go down that path next year, but he hasn't been played in that position all year and spent a bit of time training in the forward line this week. Now, it's rare that we get this far into a conversation with a big game against the Cats, not talking about Jeremy Cameron. How do you see him at the moment? He could be a hindrance if he's not right, but he's still good enough to do a lot of damage.
4: Yeah, I think there's some stat that goes around that he's in the top five ball users as far as impact and damage goes. And I think they'll play him wing, but the wing role where he'll just push forward. So he'll start on the wing, but treat him like a half forward. I think they'll move him a bit closer to the goal, but he'll start higher. And very similar to what they do with Ollie Dempsey, because he's a beautiful field kick. I think as the game went on against Carlton, he started to get a bit of his mojo back. Clearly, he's not at the peak of his powers, but if you get the ball in Jeremy Cameron's hands, good things happen. So I think they'll try and find a way to play through Jeremy Cameron, but he'll play a bit, you know, further away from goal, but not as high as he has been. And saying that for Freo, it's you got to start laughing the way sides still play Ollie Dempsey on the wing. Like, just treat him like a half forward. Don't treat him like a winger. So that means play a half back on Ollie Dempsey and just play him like he's a half forward. He's just starting really high because that's the role he's playing. Everyone goes, oh, he's on the wing and things like that. Yeah, he starts there for the centre bounce, but then he plays as a half forward. And Geelong bring someone from the half forward line up to play that connecting role anyway.
0: Hey, Jimmy, when you first got to finals, did you get stage fright at all as a team back in the early 2000s? Like Fremantle, it's perceived that they have in their first two finals recently.
4: Oh, our first final, we got belted by a pretty powerful Port Adelaide side over at old, you know, Footy Park over there, which you have to just put it in, you know, for what it was. We're playing a very experienced side who'd been to many finals campaigns, and playing at Footy Park took a lot of scalps back in those days, as you know, Hayes. And so, but we bounced back. We went back to, well, we, you know, zoned in what we do and do well. It's too late to change it and mess with it. So you've got to double down on it. You've got to actually, you know, acknowledge and sometimes go, you know, we've been a pretty good side all year. We got to where we are playing the way we are and playing for each other. You just got to, you got to buy in. You got to have that blind faith, don't you?
13: Jimmy, before we let you go, which two teams from this weekend will progress to the preliminary finals?
4: Brisbane. I don't think we'll see Brisbane play the way they did either. They're too powerful a side. I think the Crows are a good side, but Brisbane will win that one, and the Cats, just to roll you guys up.
13: Yeah, well, Mark McGowan had the border closed for some people during COVID. I reckon he's just added your name to that list in memory of those bad times of which Victorians are well aware. Hey, Jimmy, thanks so much for your time tonight. Your expertise is greatly appreciated. A lot of Docker supporters are wishing you well, but not on the scoreboard tomorrow night. Thanks for being part of Sports Today.
4: Nah, thanks for that. Appreciate it.
13: Jimmy Vartell, a fine player and a big game player. So it's interesting your question about the term stage fright, but certainly being able to adjust and cope with the heat in a big final.
0: I'm not sure it is stage fright. Like, they've been in that environment a lot this year. I know finals are slightly different, but they've had Thursdays and Fridays. They should be ready for that. And it starts with the midfield, and that's what I'm looking for this weekend. But I think there'll be a few run-withs in this game. We know Mullen's a gun, and he could go to a number of different players. O'Connor is there as well. So some of those Dockers who've been running around by themselves for the year, I reckon they've got matchups coming, and I'm sure that Mark Blixarves will spend some time on Luke Jackson after he had 28 and 3 goals last time.
13: That is a pivotal matchup, and Murphy Reid, will he have the ability to, after a month essentially on the sidelines, quiet last week, does the young man find another gear?
0: Do you think Hayden Young might play a different role, or do you think they'll just back him in the midfield? Because Wagner's come in, and if Wagner's come in and he does go to Bailey Smith, then it makes it hard to roll all those midfielders through that part of the ground, because if you've got one run with, then that leaves two inside midfield positions. And you want to get Bolton through there, you want to get Reed through there, Sarong, Brayshaw, Young, and at times Matty Johnson. It becomes hard to be able to do that. Now, that's why they haven't tagged in recent times. I would love to see him at halfback. Now, I don't think Justin will pull the trigger on it right now, but next year, I think he's a real viable option to put him back in the back line and just get that field kicking and get him back into some really good touch, because we've been waiting for him to stand up for a while now. And it was the last time, I think, when they played the Western Bulldogs against Bontempelli. That was a number of weeks ago now, Skeet, probably over 10 or 12 weeks. So you'd love for him to perform on the big stage in a final, but I'm just waiting to see what he's going to do and where he's going to be played.
13: I'll take a different angle. I think Hayden Young, where possible, tomorrow night, if he gets a chance to go forward of the ball, I'm talking inside 50, if he's not required in the midfield, and he hasn't been at his best, let's be honest, his body hasn't allowed him, I love him close to goal if you are given that luxury. That's not always the case, but at halfback or inside 50, I think you've got a case that could be made for Justin Longmuir pulling the trigger on that front. Now, an SMS coming through. Good evening, fellas. I just wanted to send all my well wishes and positive vibes to the Fremantle Dockers. May they get the outcome they want and do Western Australia proud. I'm wearing my Patrick Foss t-shirt with pride. Go the mighty Dockers. Give them the heave-ho. Regards, says Chantel.
0: Love it.
13: Yeah, it's fantastic. The feedback, the enthusiasm. We've only got five more games of the season to go. Let's hope from a Fremantle Dockers perspective they're involved in three of those. It's a quarter to seven. Back to the phone shortly, 133-882. This is Sports Today. It's 18 degrees in Perth.
5: 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Keep the conversation flowing. 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
3: Good news, that crash Roy Highway eastbound after South Street in Willerton has been cleared. Traffic is flowing in the area. And other than that, we are accident, incident and breakdown free. I'm Ethan Quinlivan on Perth's traffic leader, 6pr.
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2: Oh, yes. Optus Stadium will be rocking tomorrow night. The Dockers and the Cats. Question without notice, Hayes. Irrespective, will we hear Wharfie time played tomorrow at some point?
6: You've got to give the fans Wharfie time. If they're behind again, even if it's in the third quarter, the second quarter, because the crowd didn't get involved, and that was on the players, but we can't be doing that in another final.
2: Yeah, it's an interesting one. I know that the likes of Simon Garlick, and it has to be used strategically, but there was no real lever. Maybe just after that.
6: There's a goal in the third quarter. At the start of the third quarter. Get them going.
2: Yeah.
6: And see what happens.
2: But if they say it doesn't work after that, then it loses a bit of its luster. But no point leaving it until it's way too late. Welcome back to the show, Sports Today. Thank you, Heath, with a bit of Wharfie time in the background. Let's go to Gary in Scarborough who wants to talk footy. Hi, Gary.
7: Yeah, hey, guys. You know, footy is massive at this time of the year, but I just thought that Elijah Holland's retiring at 24 and today being Are You OK Day and obviously Cam McCarthy and the Selwoods. I thought it just goes to show how important football is, and I thought it was a nice heartfelt message that he's moving on, and thoughts are with him and wish him all the best.
6: Yeah, good on you, Gary. I was down in Albany today and went through some great towns. I love getting amongst the country and Cogin up and Mount Barker. A few of my teammates come from that lovely part of the world. But I was there for Are You OK Day and gave a great talk down there, or talk. I don't know if it was great. I thought it was OK, but I'll get the feedback tomorrow. But it is an important day, and everybody out there, footballers included, do have some tough times throughout their lives as well that they got to deal with. And we just got to be better teammates out there to help one another.
2: Yeah, and speaking of Elijah, there's been a lot of delistings at Carlton in the past 24 to 48 hours. It's numbers 10 in total, which is, you compare it to the West Coast Eagles, who seem to be, appear to be sitting on their hands comparatively.
6: It's brutal, isn't it? And that's what you need. Like 10, the Camprialis lost their position as well. And this is a new coach coming in, and they were a team that were playing well, though, the most informed team in the competition, yet they still had the guts to make those decisions. And I just wonder about West Coast. I don't want to harp on it. I've mentioned it a few times, but you go through their list and there's just a number that I reckon they could have waited on. Noah Long, did they have to do that right there? Who was going to chase Noah Long? Jacob Newton's another one. Matt Flynn. Was anybody coming for Matt Flynn? Just see what happens. See who falls out of the tree at another club that might be an upgrade on those players. And be honest with yourself. And sometimes you get caught up in, you know, the story of the kid, and he's a great kid. But unfortunately, if you're not in the West Coast Eagles team this year, unless you're in your first or second year, it's going to be hard for you to make your way into that side, because it wasn't the strongest side this year. And if you did play a lot of reserves, you've got a lot of work to do, in my opinion. A
2: couple of SMSs coming through. Terry says, please, in capitals, stop with the Wharfie time skeet. Sorry, Terry. It's becoming a curse. Less said about it, the better. Cheers, Terry from Forestfield. So Thank you for that, Terry. We won't mention Warfy time ever again. We'll just leave it. It's only been a phenomenon in the AFL, but we'll, no, don't, Ethan, don't. We don't want Terry getting upset. And Donnie from East Fremantle, never heard a more one-sided approach to a final. Terrible coverage, fellas. Had enough, switched off. So, Donnie, it won't matter if I say this. Good. See you later. We just had Jimmy Bartell from Geelong as a representative of a Cats grade on the show.
6: So is he talking that we're too far?
2: I don't know what he's talking
6: Geelong.
2: About. Donnie won't ring us up, though. I doubt it. But Donnie from East Fremantle,
6: on the phone,
2: it's
6: Donnie.
2: A shame you've switched off. I thought we've had a pretty bad. In fact, Hayes has been criticised in the first 20 minutes for being too critical of Fremantle. Now, apparently, it's too biased towards the Tigers.
6: Well, I can only call it from what I've seen the last month. And, you know, there were alarm bells there last week going into that game. Do I think they can respond? Yeah, absolutely. I think they can win this game. But I was text last week just before the game when the rain was coming on by a good mate, Byron Shammer, and he sort of said, what do you think? And I was like 50-50 at that stage. I think I'm more 55-45 because there will be a response. They're a proud group. And for the most part of the year, they've handled the occasion and the situation. And I'm backing them to do it, but it won't be easy because the Cats have some good players too and they're very well coached.
2: Jeez, you said 50-50 and you said, but this week, I'm 55-45. I thought, give me 70-30, Hayes. A bit more confident. Anyway, that is your call and we respect it. By the way, will they get to the grand final, the Dockers? Who's to know? 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
1: We are accident, incident and breakdown free. The Mitchell Freeway northbound is flowing well. Mitchell and Kwinana Freeway southbound though, there's a bit of congestion. Hay Street to Mill Point Road and also Rowley Road, Graham Farmer Freeway, that is flowing. So too is the Northbridge Tunnel. It's moving well in both directions. Tonkin Highway is flowing. And on Roe Highway, there's no delays. And in the CBD and metro areas, there are no major delays. I'm Ethan Quinlivan on Perth's traffic leader, 6PR.
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2: Great to have your company. This is Sports Today, a couple of minutes before 7 o'clock. A busy second hour of the show. We've got Emma Swanson talking all things AFLW, Shane McGuinness with the NFL hitting Melbourne, and Foreman's Four, and a look at the US Tennis Open. I'd imagine when we get to that point, Fours and Hayes. Hayes loves his tennis, or loves playing tennis. They'll debate that till their heart's content. Brian here says, "Hey guys, love your show. My favourite in the evening. Carlton fan here. Do you think that the culling of 10 players sends a stern message to the other mediocre players that are sitting on the fringe? I like it. I think it's a club that's sending a message. We're ready to go. If you're not ready, you'll be left behind." Thoughts? Says Brian of Greenwood.
6: Oh, I can't go through everyone specifically, but if you've been on the list for 3 years and you're not in the team, unless you've got a bit more development and growth to go, I think it's easy to make a decision on a player. But sometimes list managers and clubs, they justify their decisions. They want to make it work, but that means sometimes you miss out on good opportunities. And you only got to look at all the players that were picked up in the mid-season draft. They're missed opportunities because they're all available, but some clubs continue to go for too long. And I think the reason West Coast are in this predicament is because they went for too long with a lot of players that they were hoping that they would improve, but they just didn't. And rarely does somebody get it right after 4 or 5 years. And the odd time it does happen, well, you just wear that.
2: And the loyalty that the Eagles show, which historically happens after a grand final victory, that might have ultimately, in the long term, hurt them, whereas Collingwood in 18, they decided to be a bit more brutal.
6: I think the loyalty was there because they didn't have the kids coming through, so they had to be generous with some of those contracts to senior players, and that's why you've got to get the list management right, and more importantly, you've got to get the recruiting right. So that'll be the challenge for West Coast. Outside of that, they've got some young, developing players, but I just think they could be a bit more brutal at times to cut harder to give opportunities for some players that might come in and show something.
2: Another West Aussie, Jesse Hogan. Sounds like he's bound for Collingwood.
6: Yeah, 2 years there it looks like. So they're going to be dad's army once again. They get rid of a couple of old stages, but I don't mind it. They're free pickups. It keeps them right in the window. Swaddling improving. Dacos there. If they can go to the draft with their first pick and find one that might have some influence this next year, who knows? They'll be around the mark once again because they're pretty well coached.
2: On the SMS, fair dinkum skeet. If you need Wharfy time to win, it's time to throw in the towel. Overhyped claptrap, says Brad. Come on, Brad. It's a bit of fun. It's a bit of theatre.
6: It's only been used once.
2: Exactly. This year, it's 7.
6: The AFLW had it.
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17: Good evening, I'm Chelsea Bowden. Labor's push to cap allied health services for veterans at $5,000 has been stopped by the Senate. The opposition, Greens and Independents joined forces to thwart the government's move. Labor had been hoping to save more than $700 million from the measure. The opposition's Michaela Cash says the government needs to abandon the issue.
18: These are men and women who served Australia. Some have come back to our great country carrying injuries. And what does Anthony Albanese do? He looked at them, he looked at their treatment, and he saw them nothing but as a budget saving. That is a morally bankrupt Prime Minister.
17: One Nation's West Australian leader, Rob Cadiz, has distanced himself from his party's labelling of Federal Liberal MP Andrew Hastie as a traitor. Mr Hastie has escalated his attacks on Pauline Hanson for her refusal to apologise or delete the cartoon calling him a traitor. Mr Cadiz says it isn't a word he'd have used.
19: I'm not going to condone calling anyone a traitor that served our country. That's not something I would do, but the only thing I've seen on that is it's satirical, you know, which is whether people think that's appropriate or not, I leave that to everyone.
17: Sydney businessman Alexander Sergo has become the first Australian jailed for reckless foreign interference. The 58-year-old's been given a 3.5-year sentence after preparing reports for two people thought to be Chinese spies. Speaking outside court, his brother Stephen said no sensitive information was shared.
20: My concern is, you know, for the future of all Australians and our freedoms. And what's going to be next? And my concern is, will you be arrested for doing a report from open source information from the State Library next?
17: Victoria has recorded the nation's highest number of car thefts and car break-ins, more than every other capital city combined. A car is stolen or broken into every 43 minutes across the state. The Insurance Council of Australia says most of them are broken down for parts and sold overseas. And high levels of a potentially harmful chemical found in sunscreen have been detected in Queensland children. Georgia Kondek has the details.
21: An international study tested around 18,000 urine samples of Australians, predominantly from Queensland. It found half of children in the state had high levels of a hormone-disrupting chemical, homosalate, which can potentially cause detrimental impacts to their overall health. Researchers say the findings indicate the need to reduce the exposure in at least some individuals. The study also noted children were susceptible to absorbing the ingredient through eating food or hand-to-mouth contact after applying sunscreen. Georgia Kondek reporting.
17: In finance, one Australian dollar is buying around 72 US cents.
22: 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Perth 6PR.
17: Fremantle will draw on aspects of their previous win over Geelong ahead of tomorrow's crucial semi-final. Coach Justin Longmuir says he's confident they can take the win, similar to their last clash with the Cats in Perth during round 15.
23: We played a pretty good brand of footy where we moved on from mistakes, we were strong in the contest, we were able to lock the ball in our front half at times, we were able to hold up in our back half, we were able to negate some of Geelong's strengths, and eventually we got our kicking boots on and had a pretty good win.
17: In the NRL, Wayne Bennett is expecting a point-scoring shootout when his Rabbitohs take on the Newcastle Knights tomorrow night. In their two meetings so far this season, the average score has been 33-32. And Alexander Zverev has stormed into the final four at the US Open with a straight-set quarterfinal win. That's the latest news and sport.
22: 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Perth 6PR.
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1: We are accident, incident and breakdown free. Mitchell Freeway northbound is flowing. So too is the Kwinana Freeway. Graham Farmer Freeway is moving well. Northbridge Tunnel in both directions it's flowing. Tonkin Highway, there's no delays. So too Rye Highway. And in the CBD and metro areas, there are no major delays. I'm Ethan Quinlivan on Perth's traffic leader, 6PR.
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4: Dropping down to 11 degrees in Perth overnight, then a mostly sunny day tomorrow, reaching a top of 26 degrees. For the weekend, Saturday, showers easing and a top of 21, partly cloudy and 21 again on Sunday. Looking ahead to next week, Monday, partly cloudy and 24 degrees, sunny and 27 on Tuesday, warming up to a mostly sunny 29 degrees on Wednesday and a shower or two and 24 on Thursday.
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9: Harley Reid from 48 metres.
2: Great to have your company. Second hour of the show. Plenty coming your way. Emma Swanson from the Eagles AFLW side. Shane McGuinness to talk all things NFL. Melbourne tomorrow is the hub of the competition with the 49ers taking on the Rams at the mighty MCG. Speaking of which, before we get to our cue to call winner, Australian fans will see over $600 million worth of talent hit the MCG. At the same time, it's in a first of its kind in Australian sport. Many fans will see the richest team sport match when the Rams play the 49ers tomorrow. Now, bear in mind, Hayes, an AFL team is expected to fill an entire squad with $17.8 million per club. The NRL is $11.55 million. That's a fraction of the NFL's marquee man, Patrick Mahomes, of course, from the Kansas City Chiefs, $64 million contract.
6: 600, you just said.
2: It's $600 million. And you think in brief, Zach Bailey has just signed an 8-year deal, which who knows what that is, but it's a world away from the big dollars, isn't it?
6: And ours are getting bigger, aren't they? We're up to 2 million, but when you consider what other codes are paying, and it's a numbers game, you look at how big America is compared to Australia, and, you know, in time, we'll keep making ventures overseas to try and increase that and get more people not only watching, but also playing from around the world. Can it be successful, or is it just throwing bad money after good?
2: In terms of going...
6: Good money after bad, sorry.
2: Going overseas?
6: Yeah.
2: Are you a fan of it? I don't think it'll work, no. I mean, we've tried it initially China, a bit of New Zealand. India's obviously the next port of call, if that works. And I know there's been a big increase in interest. It's a huge market, but whether it gets traction remains to be seen. Now, the cue to call was played a few moments ago, and Greg from Guildford is on the line. Greg, congratulations.
11: Yeah, thanks, Scoot. Really appreciate the opportunity.
2: Gee, you sound like Scotty Cummings here for a minute there. So, Greg, let us know. We always ask our winners on Sports Today. Who are you going to take if you do win this prize to go to the GF?
11: I'd probably take a mate of mine, Pete Ellery, big Freo supporter. So he'd be right alongside me.
2: And you're a Dockers man as well, is that right?
11: No, I'm not, Skeet. I'm actually a Bombers man, but it's been a long time since 2000 when we beat Melbourne.
2: It has been. So sounds like just got this feeling you've been to a grand final or two. Is that right, Greg?
11: Oh, I've done about 15 of them, Skeet.
2: I can tell. It just sounds... Are you WA or Victorian originally?
11: No, I grew up in Melbourne. Done a few from Victoria.
2: Yeah. How many spring carnivals have you done, just out of interest?
11: Probably about 12 to 14.
6: How many have you done, Skeet, just out of interest?
2: I did 23 in a row.
6: How many Cox plates?
2: No, I only did one Cox plate. I've done one Cox plate, but I've done about 30 Derby Days, Melbourne Cup. So, Greg, isn't it funny? We're just telling your voice that you're a Victorian and that you've been to the Spring Carnival and had a few grand finals. Hey, congratulations on getting through, Greg. Best of luck on Monday when it's drawn with the boys in Brecky, and I hope your Bombers come good in 2027.
11: Yeah, thanks, guys. Appreciate it. Thanks again.
2: Nice work, Greg from Guildford. Isn't it funny? I just had that sort of feeling that he was, I thought it was Scotty Cummings initially, his voice, but then I realised also that you could tell he locked his footy and he just sounded like a Victorian, if that makes sense.
6: Do you like Luke Pedler?
2: As a footballer?
6: From the Adelaide Crows, meeting with Essendon. Port Adelaide got an offer in front of him. Is he one that maybe West Coast could have a look at?
2: Dare I say, this is not being a smart aleck. I think the Eagles should look at any player that has got talent which would add to their list, and he would be one in that category.
6: High draft pick, few injury concerns, but he has had seasons where he's been a goal kicker, and that's what they're looking for, small forwards. If they could get him at the right price, it's certainly one that I would entertain.
2: By the way, we will announce that winner on Monday, the 14th of September. That is in Brecky with Carla Millsy. It is, of course, an AFL-authorised grand final promotion code GFAFL26102. Let me just check to see if we've got a result in the Scott Jones Tribunal appeal case. So just bear with me on that. But Hayes, that will be massive if he gets off. If he doesn't, it's a really tough road to hoe for the Royals this weekend.
6: Yeah, what a game it was last week against your Demons, who did everything right except for get the game done. But Claremont, we know they've been in this position a few times. Bit of pressure on them to perform and have another crack against East Perth, which at a neutral venue, you'd give them a chance to do so. But any news coming through on that?
2: Just made the text, but I'm not sure. It went for a little while the other night. 3 weeks, of course, was the stock standard.
6: And gut feel?
2: Gut feel is it. Given that Charlie Dean
6: 3 weeks
2: was concussed, I would have thought it'd be unlikely, but not beyond the realms. I would say percentage is pretty low. That means that Ollie Eastland, if that was the case, would get a reasonably good say in proceedings.
6: Good player, isn't he, at that level?
2: It's one that's going to be, but Ronnie was asking the question, and hopefully I'll get something through pretty shortly on the Jones decision.
6: Did you see the one in the sample with James Rowe with the tackle? He got off his. He appealed that, and rightly so, because he did let go of an arm and it wasn't pinned.
2: So just a few minutes ago, nothing has come through from the tribunal. So there we have it, Scott Jones' appeal. It might head well into the night. Who knows?
6: Who's going to have the best chance of beating Peel?
2: Claremont, just given their health, I would have thought. Up next, we're going to talk some more footy on Sports Today. We'll catch up. In fact, it's going to be NFL football. It's Shane McGuinness joining us from Melbourne to talk about the Rams and the 49ers. This is Sports Today. It's 12 past 7.
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2: Great to have your company, Sports Today, Thursday night. Mark Reddings and Paul Hazelby. And we know history is being made at the mighty MCG tomorrow morning our time when the LA Rams take on the San Francisco 49ers in an NFL regular season match. Shane McGuinness from our sister station 3AW will be at the ground. I'm very jealous. Shane, welcome to the show tonight.
3: Hey guys, good to be with you.
2: Let's break this down. This has had a huge impact on the city of Melbourne, the fans, the activations, and you've been to a few Super Bowls. Give us a comparison.
3: I'll be honest with you, Skeet. I haven't seen an event like this in Melbourne, an event which is a one-off on one day that has taken over the city and has brought in the tourism that this event has. You know, just walking through Melbourne today, the number of Americans, the number of not just 49ers and Rams jerseys, but just American football jerseys, full stop. The activations outside the Crown Riverwalk where the Rams have set up a tailgate party. The 49ers have taken over Federation Square. The NFL itself has tried to replicate the Australian Open's Grand Slam Oval by having this massive festival, again, right where the Australian Open usually would be at Melbourne Park. And then you have the perimeter around the MCG itself in complete lockdown. Without a ticket tomorrow, you cannot get onto the concourse of the MCG, such as the airport-like security that fans are going to have to go through. And I'll be brutally honest, this is it feels bigger than an AFL grand final in Melbourne at the moment, and that says something.
4: It's saying something because you've also had the F1 for a number of years. You've got the Racing Spring Carnival. You're saying this is number one in your time from your experience.
3: In terms of the feeling around the city and the activations that are happening for a one-off game. So, again, you look at something like the tennis haze, and that goes over 2 weeks. Mm. You've kind of got plenty of time to experience it. But you think this match will go to 3.5 hours tomorrow, but it has been 18 months in the planning. A lot of these activations are just set up for 72 hours. They've been set up today. They'll be torn down by the end of Saturday night. It's not a two-week extravaganza. And again, it's not an annual event that they've been able to do. They certainly hope it will turn into that. But I have never seen so many international tourists in Melbourne, just, you know, walking down Federation Square, walking along South Bank and all the football jerseys and everything. They were saying today that they expect this to be the most viewed sporting event coming out of Melbourne since the 1956 Olympics. And you think tennis, you think Commonwealth Games, you think Formula One. That's a fairly big rap for this match.
4: When I first started playing footy for Fremantle, we always used to travel one day before. Then we went to 2 days before. I preferred the 2 days before, but we're about to find out whether preparation matters. We had the Rams fly in basically today, and we've had the 49ers here for most of the week. Is it going to make a difference?
3: I reckon one group of sports scientists are going to get a nice chunky raise. The other group of sports scientists won't have a job next week. It's mission impossible. I mean, most of us have flown overseas, and no matter where you're sitting on the plane, 14 hours on a plane, it can be draining. Now, the 49ers say it took them 5 days to actually get their body clock right to Melbourne time. That would have been yesterday. The LA Rams are staying on LA time. So they got to Melbourne this morning, which is early afternoon in Los Angeles. Then they were having a training session at 4:30 Melbourne time this afternoon. That's 11:30 p.m. in Los Angeles. So they're going to go to bed late. They're going to get up early. They're trying to treat this game like a 5:30 start in LA when it in reality starts at 10:30 in the morning. I must admit, if it was me, I'd rather be the San Francisco 49ers. You take a bit of time, you ease into the conditions. Yes, it's a work trip, but gee, it's a quick transition and 34 hours on the ground for the LA Rams.
2: Yeah, you listened to 49ers coach Kyle Shanahan and at a press conference. He wasn't too sure what day it was and how to work the hours out, but that was a piece of humour and also talking about he was surprised there were no crocodiles or kangaroos wandering through the streets of Melbourne, Melbourne, as they say. But what we do know off the back of the early arrival

0: and the late arrival of the Rams is that the 49ers have endeared themselves to so many in Melbourne with what they have done, both the players, both the cheerleaders, getting out to events, going to the footy. They have won over a lot of supporters. Their marketing department would be delighted with the results, I would have thought.
1: No, I agree with that 100%. Skeet, I've got a soft spot for the Rams and was really getting into it and thought this will be fantastic for the Rams. They haven't been here, and that has been their problem. They have not been seen around. They have not been seen in the media because they haven't been doing press conferences here. So, yes, their American journalists are getting the press conferences back in LA, but that's not building the brand here in Melbourne. The 49ers have done that. They went to a Bunnings sausage sizzle on Saturday. They went to community activities. Yes, they're here to play a game, but they've endeared themselves to the media, and that in turn has endeared themselves to the fans here in Melbourne. So if you're thinking, oh, this NFL game is a bit of fun, who should I go for? Oh, well, look, there's Brock Purdy, there's Christian McCaffrey, there's George Kittle. I'm going to get around these guys and buy 49ers merchandise. The Rams only arrived today. They leave tomorrow afternoon. To me, that is not good enough. And I would have thought that the high office at the Rams would have been making a few little messages known to Sean McVay to say, guys, I get the footy's most important, but at the end of the day, we're the host team here. This is our marketing region. We're not making the most of it.
0: Yeah. That being said, it's a huge divisional game, as they call it, in the US between the Rams and the 49ers. The Rams have a pretty tricky path straight afterwards with regards to their schedule. So that's understood. You mentioned Purdy, of course, Matthew Stafford. The Rams are expected to win this game, albeit the question mark on the travel. One thing I think fans who are going for the first time will notice, Shane, and you've been to a lot of NFL fixtures, is that having been to a few matches, there's a lot of downtime, and a game of AFL which sort of zooms by and just keeps going. And I'll, you know, the timeouts, if there's a quick turnover of ball with fourth down, you can be sitting up in the stands and seeing not a lot of football. So it's a really good TV sport, but nonetheless, it'll still be a great entertainment for an hour of game time over about 3 3/4 hours.
1: It's going to be interesting. The Melbourne pubs are opening at 6 o'clock tomorrow morning, Skate. And as you say, there's a lot of downtime. There can be a lot of drinking to be done during the match itself. I think it's going to be a very different vibe as well. I mean, American football is very loud, you know, yelling out defense and, you know, the way that the crowd supports their own team and tries to put off the opposition. There will be none of that tomorrow. So it's going to be a very different atmosphere to how the Rams and 49ers adjust to it. The other thing that's going to be bizarre for those in attendance is how small the ground is. I mean, we've had rectangular events on the MCG before, but the pitch for an NFL game is smaller than NRL and soccer. I mean, you have a look at it, and it is actually narrower than what the center square is for an AFL game. So if you're in the rafters of the MCG, which most of us will be, it'll be a tough watch. But talking to a few American journos, they could not believe that our game was played on the full expanses of the MCG. They were trying to say, hold on, you're telling me they run around this whole oval? I was like, yeah, absolutely. They couldn't believe it.
0: They made a TV ad like that going back about 30 years ago, yeah, didn't they?
1: Yeah,
2: correct me if I'm wrong on this, but they're coming back next year with an option of a third. Which teams do you know will be involved next year?
1: So at the moment, Hayes, they're contracted for 4 years with a guarantee of two games and an optional third. Now, whether that second game gets played next year or not, that has not been concreted in. I would be shocked if there wasn't, given the love the NFL has for Melbourne and what Roger Goodell, the commissioner, has said previously. It will be the Rams, you would expect, given that they are the Australian team, if you like, that they have marketing rights going in to Australia. They will more than likely again be part of that. They've got an agreement with Australia for the next 6 years. Who the opposition is, well, that's actually worked out a long time in advance with the NFL, but again, if the San Francisco 49ers were to win, they may put their hands up for it. My guess would be that the NFL would share it around. But I think the fact that you have two big teams, and as Skeet alluded to, that they're divisional rivals, I think they need to keep it of a high-caliber match and a high-caliber matchup with name-brand teams to ensure that the crowd is there and it doesn't lose any of its spark going into years two and three.
2: judging by my social media algorithm, Grant Cohn's been right on there in his commentary with Tim Tams and kebabs and Vegemite. Absolutely love that. But for the Victorians, it feels like the pride is back in the state. It's been some tough times, to be fair, through COVID, and then we had the butchering of the Commonwealth Games. Is there that sort of feel where the pride is back in the state?
1: Yeah, it's a great point, Hayes. And look, there is a lot of criticism in Melbourne, and I've hosted shows on 3AW where there's criticisms of Melbourne, and rightly so, when it comes to safety and you know, crime and that kind of thing. But there is a lot of pride in an event like this, like there is for the Formula One, like there is for the Australian Open. And I think that this is the fact that this is going to be seen on a global scale, and that people are enjoying it. People were out and about in the city today, walking around. Now, the city isn't any different to what it was 2 weeks ago, but it just had a vibe. And this is what Melbourne does well. And I'm not saying that Sydney and Perth don't do major events well, and Optus Stadium is just the most fantastic venue in my opinion. But Melbourne has always traded off major events. It's the real differentiating factor with Sydney when it comes to tourism. We've got the major events. Sydney has the Sydney Harbour Bridge, and we do them well. And this hasn't been an exception. So I think there is a lot of pride for Melbourne here. It's an event that will bring tourists to Melbourne, and I think it will continue in at least the short term. But I have no doubt, both your good selves over there in WA, that Sydney, they will be seeing the success of the NFL and going, hold on a minute, we need to be a part of that. And Germany already has a couple of regular season games in both Munich and Berlin. There's no reason that can't happen down under either.
0: Shane McGuinness, pretty good for a state that's broke, being able to pull those events off. We are very jealous of you.
1: We're
0: flush with funds, but you still come up with a coin. I'm envious, jealous, and all of the above. And for what it's worth, the Super Bowl rematch this morning saw the Seattle Seahawks win in dramatic fashion against the Pats. Shane McGuinness from 3AW, we appreciate your time, and enjoy the NFL tomorrow.
1: Good on you guys. Always a pleasure.
0: Shane McGuinness joining us on this Thursday night. Up next, we'll be chatting with Emma Swanson from the Eagles AFLW side. It's Mark Reddings, Paul Hazelby, Thursday night's Sports Today.
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0: Welcome back to Sports Today. Turning our attention to the AFLW and the West Coast Eagles have a huge assignment on Saturday against Brisbane. It is here in Perth and it's great to have Emma Swanson, a veteran, a star of the Eagles side, join us on the line. Welcome to Sports Today, Em.
15: Thank you for having me.
0: Let's start with some exciting news. It's been a tough start to the year for all concerned at Mineral Resources Park, but Sienna Girardi is going to make her debut. Tell us a little bit about her.
15: Yeah, she will. She's such an exciting young girl. She came in about halfway through pre-season in the mid-season draft. So she's come in and showed us all some of the pace that she brings, and she's just so clean below her knees, and she knows where the big sticks are, so she worked really hard, she trained really well today, and she's earned her opportunity.
0: How is the vibe amongst the group, because clearly the results haven't come just yet?
15: Yeah, the results have been obviously disappointing to start the season 0-4, but our team's got a lot of youth in the side, as a lot of people know, and the youth bring a lot of energy and they're up and about, and you really can't fault. We've got such a great team that loves to learn and get better quickly. So you can't fault the way that the girls come to work every day and so you sort of learn from the weekend and bring it forward. And I thought we did show that against Melbourne on the weekend. Probably the best game we've played all year against one of the top, probably one or two sides. So the girls want to get better. They come in with a lot of energy and they're ready to go.
0: Going back to that game against the Demons, you led by 11 points late in the first quarter, but they kicked 10 of the next 13 goals to show you the quality they have. It was, I guess, a reminder of the steps you have to take to become one of the contenders.
15: Yeah, absolutely. They're such a great team, and a lot of those girls have played footy together for 10, nearly 11 years. We're really happy with the way that we started. We started really hot, and I thought, brought a lot of pressure around the contest, was able to take the ball forward, and I'm sure they probably look back and say, we might have been on the back foot a little bit in that first quarter. Maybe they didn't expect us to bring that much pressure around the ball, but they're a great footy side and have a lot of superstars, and as I said, played together for a long time.
0: Fair to say that first quarter was the best term you've played this season so far?
15: Yeah, I think so. It definitely felt that way, but honestly, like I said before, like our young group, we just want to get better, and the girls come to work each day after reviewing Adelaide the week before, and sort of like a bit of a trend over the last few weeks. Dave has been really honest with us about our team defence, and we went to work on it during the week, and I think you get your reward for your effort, and our first quarter definitely showed us, sort of in line with the way that we trained that week, and we're just looking forward to now the challenge of trying to do that for all four quarters.
0: Looking in your forward half of the ground, Lucia Painter, we know the quality she possesses inside the 50. And Abigail Bushby, a lovely moment for her last weekend.
15: Yeah, Bushy's a superstar. I love playing footy with her. She's come a long way I think she's been at the club for about 5 years now, but from the moment she stepped foot in the team, she's probably been one of our best, if not our best clearance player. She just knows where the ball's going to go, and she's got great footwork to go with her skills. So a nice running goal on the left on the weekend, which was really nice reward. And another one that just puts in so much effort and just wants to learn and get better. And, it's fantastic to go to work with these girls.
0: Em, you had 17 disposals at the weekend. Clearly, you're probably your own worst judge, but how's your role being played out this season? Has it changed from 2025 or prior to that? Tell us what sort of Daisy Pearce is asking of you.
15: Yeah, I think the last couple of years, so I moved across down to halfback over the last few years, and it's been really good for me in my footy. Like I've sort of played most of my career as a midfielder, and went back a season or two ago, and have had to pretty much learn a whole new craft, and it's been a great learning curve for me. And my role sort of changes week to week. It's sort of hard to know exactly. You know, what the expectations are each week until I know my matchup. But down back, we'll generally get a specific matchup. And sometimes I'll play on the highest forward. Sometimes I'll play a little bit deeper. And, it is a very different role from sort of being like a hunting, contested midfielder. My offense game changes a little bit based on where I'm positioned defensively. But, I just like to get out there and play my role for my teammates and get around the girls. I love celebrating the spoils and the rundown tackles and all the fun things that you love about footy. It's been a lot of fun playing in the back line. We're all very close.
0: Speaking with Emma Swanson on Sports Today, let's look ahead to Saturday. Walish Marawa at home, taking on grand finalist Brisbane. It becomes pretty critical. You last met the Lions back in 2024. They beat you by 42 points. So this is And 45 points, in fact. So we know the quality there. Do you have belief that you can ambush them, surprise them, get across the line and get a W and sing the song?
15: Yeah, I really do. I'm super competitive. I think I can win everything. So, I always think that we can win. But, I think the way we've played against Melbourne was another huge step forward for us. And unfortunately, in such a short competition, if we had played the way that we did on the weekend against in round 1, 2 and 3, we might be 2-2, maybe 3-1 right now. So, it's a shame that it's such a short competition. You just can't afford to lag a little bit at the start, but I definitely think this is a huge opportunity for us. As a club, we've never sort of taken a big scalp of one of the top four teams that have been sort of, your big four for the last 10 seasons. So, huge opportunity for us. And they hop on a plane and fly 5 hours over here and play us on our home deck. So that's something that we really want to capitalise in. And whatever happens on the scoreboard happens. So we want them hopping back on the plane going, gee, that was a bloody tough game of footy.
0: Mm. I was going to ask you finally about Daisy Pearce and her demeanour, but it feels like you're channelling, and it sounds like you're a coach in waiting by the way you speak in those calming tones. Is that how she's been through this difficult period?
15: Yeah, she is. She's very process-driven, which is great to have. Nothing sort of really changes too much for us based on the scoreboard. You know, we come in on a Monday and we review the game from the weekend and we take our key learnings and then we get to work throughout the week, whether we win or lose. And, she is a very calming presence. She's very experienced and very clear in the game and what we need to do and the way we need to play. And everyone respects her so much. It's just been fantastic to have a coach that's come in. And we've obviously had coaches in the past who have played men's footy, men's AFL, and have been outstanding coaches in their own right. But to have probably one of the first ones come through now that, she was a superstar of the AFLW and now leading this bunch of girls that we all watched growing up. And, I mean, I played a lot of football against her, but a lot of the girls watched her growing up. It's been fantastic and, she's just such a great role model, but very clear, very calm and very process-driven.
0: Saturday 2:35 at Mineral Resources Park, the 15th place Eagles take on the 9th place Lions. Emma Swanson, great to spend some time with you. Best of luck against Brisbane on Saturday.
15: Thanks very much. Thanks for having me.
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0: Sports Today, Thursday night, a busy second hour of the show. Great to have your company as we introduce Paul Hazelby to his maiden voyage as part of Foreman's Four. He gets to sit and listen to Mark Foreman talk about sports that you wish you sometimes hadn't even heard of.
27: Yeah. And some probably stories you wish you didn't have to hear as well. Hello, Hayes.
28: G'day, Mark. Great to be with you.
27: Great to be with you as well. I suppose it's only fair we ask you to review the name of the segment. It was very clever. I figured we had a four in my surname, so Foreman's Four. What are our thoughts?
28: We'll take it. Yeah. Not quite the awesome foursome back in the day.
27: It's a basic pass mark.
0: Mark Forehead, Mark Foreman, Mark Foreskin. No, I won't say.
27: I've been called much worse, Keith. I've been called much worse. So starting tonight, point number one, we've been talking about the Rams and the 49ers travelling a fair distance. Well, I stumbled across the distance travelled in the AFL this season by all 18 teams. So who do you think, which team would be up the top?
28: West Coast?
27: They are. Well done, Hayes, which I assume we're both going to get the team that's second.
0: Actually, Fremantle.
28: Fremantle,
27: it is.
28: Easy.
27: So West Coast travelled 27.5 kilometres in total.
28: Fremantle,
27: 27.5 kilometres. Yeah.
0: 1,000 kilometres.
27: Yeah, 1,000.
28: 27,500 kilometres.
27: Yeah, what did I say?
28: 27.5.
27: Oh, sorry.
28: It's just out of the tuck shop.
27: Yes, correct. 27,500 kilometres. Yes, correct. The Dockers, 26,500. So they travelled 1,000 k's less.
0: Can I have a go at who's three? Because it's really, the WA clubs are always going to be there. So the Gold Coast when they travel to Darwin a fair bit, no?
27: Oh, well done. So, yeah, you guys.
28: And then Brisbane fourth.
27: Well done. As a collective, you've put your heads together.
28: Port Adelaide?
0: I'm bowing out after that.
27: No. No, but you're on the, like, I get what
28: Adelaide.
27: Sorry. I should have. It's the Sydney teams. They're next. So at 5 and 6, it's Sydney and the Giants, then the Adelaide teams at 7 and 8. Before Hawthorn, poor Hawthorn, spare a thought for them.
28: That's only because of Tasmania, though.
27: Yeah, exactly.
28: They submit to that themselves.
27: So I assume North Melbourne will be, oh no, Melbourne had to travel to the Alice. So the first of our Melbourne teams at 9 is Hawthorn. Then it's Melbourne at 10. They travelled 9,000 kilometres, then the Roos 8,980. And then it goes down from there. So I think we all assume which team would be at the bottom, but they're not. I thought it would be Collingwood. Collingwood is 16th. So there are two teams that travelled less than them.
28: Now, Carlton was one. They had a golden run, particularly
27: right
28: late.
27: Down the bottom, Hayes. Number 18 for distance travelled this year, Carlton, 6,820 kilometres.
28: I think after having Collingwood down the bottom for the last 15 years, maybe they just mix it up yeah. because everybody talks about it all
27: well,
28: the time.
27: Well, didn't the Pies travel, didn't they travel twice here this year?
0: Yep, they played the Eagles.
27: Yeah, I'm pretty sure they travelled twice here. So that must be a first time in a long time. So maybe they're just leveling
0: The funny
27: up.
0: Thing is, they're actually a team that travels well and they generally win on the road.
28: Yeah, because they love it. Like it's like a vacation for them. You get away. You've got to talk to the guy next to you. You get to know your teammates.
27: What's this? A plane? You're kidding me. Oh, how good's this? Yeah. So, Carlton down the bottom, Essendon second last, Collingwood, third last or the third least traveled. But, West Coast up there. Thank you for the clarification. 27,500 Ks. So,
28: this is good. Keep it coming. What do you got next?
27: Well, it might be downhill from here, Hayes. So I like this one. You're not privy to my, I often talk about the English Championship because of my team, Swansea City, and Skeet hates it. I just, any opportunity to bring them up, I will. It's not actually about them. It is the league though. So the Championship was in action. This is the second tier of English soccer. Last night, now, Jack here in the newsroom, Jack Fenwick, his team is Charlton, Skeeter. You might remember that.
0: Yep.
27: They played Queen's Park Rangers last night, right? So at face value, 0-0 draw, pretty dour, but Charlton put one in the net late and it was chalked off for offside. Well, their manager's name is Nathan Jones. I'm going to play you for the 30 seconds here. Now, the audio is a bit tinny because, copyright, someone's had to record it off the telly, but Hayes, just let me know how you think Nathan Jones felt about that goal being disallowed.
1: They were giving offsides really nearly because we had one in the second half, which wasn't. And the goal is a great goal. It's a great ball. It's a great counter-attack. It's onside and it has cost us 3 points. That's cost us 3 points once again. And then the arrogance of the linesman is mental because he's like looking at me as if I've just volleyed his cap. Like he's looking at me right, as if I have done something and going, nah. And he's made the biggest error of the night. And he's cost us the game.
27: He's looked at me as if I volleyed his cat.
28: That's what he said. I thought he said that.
27: If you didn't hear that, here it is again.
1: Because he's like looking at me as if I've just volleyed his cat.
28: So in AFL, that's a $30,000, $40,000, $50,000 fine.
27: Well,
28: is anything
27: yeah.
28: coming his way? If you ever go at the referee like that in a press conference, if you're the coach, you're in trouble.
27: I have two feelings on this. One part is like, yeah, I don't like the constant slander of the refs, but also I do like when coaches speak their mind, and when they do, they get hammered. You shouldn't say this, you shouldn't say that. I like the openness. Now, should we be talking about volleying cats and maybe abusing referees? Not so sure. Do you know the best part of this story? The goal absolutely was correctly ruled offside. He was offside by a mile. So Nathan Jones, none too happy. Anyway, that was the Charlton manager who is not to be confused, by the way, with Melbourne's Nathan Jones, different person. So he hasn't tried
0: very
27: to
0: nice.
27: Change
0: Point
27: careers.
0: Number three.
27: Rolling through. We have a new world number one in the WTA, in the women's side of elite level tennis. Elena Rybakina. She will.
28: Sabalenka gone.
27: Yeah. So she will be dethroned. Now I was wondering why, because they're both still in the running at the US Open, but accumulation of results means that Elena Rybakina will replace Aryna Sabalenka as world number one. 99 consecutive weeks Sabalenka held that mantle. It is the sixth longest streak in WTA history, stretched back all the way to the 21st of November 2024. So she is an outstanding player, as is Elena Rybakina. She's the first Kazakhstani man or woman to reach the pinnacle. So that's massive for Kazakh tennis. She did, of course, progress to the semi-finals. So we have all four semi-final matches locked in. So in the women's, it's Sabalenka versus Pegula, and it's Goff versus Rybakina. Coco Goff, she was a set down. She came back to win. Skeet, you remember last night I was telling you about the comeback win from Francis Tiafoe. He was two sets to love down. Hayes and a breakdown as well.
28: Did he go to 3:30 in the morning?
27: Yes, no, different match, but that was the guy that beat Alcaraz, who I found out about last night. Ben Shelton. So he is remaining, but Coco Gauff was apparently up and watching because this is her on-court interview after coming from behind.
2: I'll be honest, I was thinking about Francis Tiafoe and how he came back yesterday, so...
27: So she knew, and they are close friends apparently. Francis Tiafoe, obviously an American, and Coco Gauff used him as a bit of an inspiration. So they are your women's semifinals. The men's, speaking of, it's an all-American showdown. Francis Tiafoe versus Ben Shelton Hayes. That match 3:30 in the morning. That is crazy. That's when that went to.
0: Wow. It was, wouldn't get me staying up till that time watching.
28: How are you allowed to keep going that long? And how many of the fans stay? What percentage do you think stayed till that time?
27: Yeah, I saw photos. I wasn't up watching it. Well, I mean, it would have been fine time for us.
0: You need some people coming from nightclubs at least to be able to just pop in for the last set.
27: Yeah, that's actually not a bad call. Yeah, let's go watch the end of the tennis.
28: It's a bit out of town though.
27: I reckon we've seen some late Australian Open finishes. You know, you get it. And they've been trying to manage this for a while. Like, surely as a player, you're not that crash hot keen on playing that second match on main court. I don't know. Anyway, so Tiafoe and Shelton in the All-American semi-final, Alexander Zverev versus Kachanov in the other semi-final, and Sasha Zverev, as he's affectionately known, we know he can get a bit grumpy. He's very superstitious. Have a listen to this, courtesy of Channel 9 last night. He had a bit of an incident during his match.
3: Where's your head at, Sasha Zverev? He's accusing someone of nicking his racket, says the James Kyotobong. I left a racket here. And James says, well, I don't know, maybe is it in your bag? Yeah, have a look in your bag over there, Sasha. Remember putting it in there? Oh, yeah, that's the racket that I thought was on the chair. Careful accusing people of stealing things, Sasha, when you've tucked it away in your own bag, mate.
27: So he found it. It's literally like, how many times have I done that with my mother? Like, Mum, where have you put this? It's not, you've moved it. Well, where were you when you last looked, where you last saw it, Mark? I don't know. Yeah, sure enough, I've moved it.
28: Hey, good to have a different four remaining in the semifinals in that one compared to what we've had for the last 10 to 12 years.
27: And I should have mentioned, by the way, with the women's, found this interesting, seeds 1-4. They are the remaining semi-finalists. And I'm not actually sure how often that would happen. So 1, 2, 3, and 4 in the women, but you're right, Hayes. Tiafoe, Shelton, Zverev, and unseeded Kachanov in the men's semi-finals.
0: Look at you two go, just talking tennis like it's the world's best sport. I know you love it.
28: I play every Tuesday. That's why I can't work on Tuesdays.
27: I used to play every Wednesday.
28: I get a regular game.
27: Oh, yeah, me too. Let's go. I'll give you a
0: hit. Is that why you're getting 7 minutes of US Open Pupurama?
27: Yeah, not Pupurama. Hey, point number four to finish off. This certainly isn't Pupurama. Didn't know you fancied your tennis. Hey, what club, by the way?
28: No club. I've got a mate that lives in Applecross with his own court.
27: Oh, wow. Okay, I'll straighten up. I brought you on Monday the result of the Upper Great Southern, Narrogin Hawks, their first premiership in 11 years. Some other premierships that have been won over the last week, well, on the weekend. I didn't know about this competition. The Southwest-based Onshore Cup. Have you guys heard of this?
0: No.
27: So the Augusta Abalones, they won their first flag in 3 decades. And they beat the Busselton Bombers. So it must be like maybe the Sunday comp, I assume, if anyone can let me know. Ben Cubbin, they beat Killarney in the Central Wheat Belt Grand Final.
28: Killarney.
27: What did I say? Killarney. My bad. Esperance beat Gibson in the Esperance Districts Football Association. That was apparently an upset. And in the PFL, this is the other thing I do, Hayes, that Skeet hates. North Beach is through to the grand final. So they get the week off. The preliminary final in the PFL, Kingsway versus Fremantle CBC.
0: Versus.
27: Oh, yeah, I said that again as well.
0: Yeah,
27: versus.
0: Gonna pick you
27: versus.
0: Up.
27: Yeah, no, please do. Versus Fremantle CBC. Have you, Hayes, had a look at the quality of footy in the Perth Football League, PFL? Ever seen a game?
28: Not this year, no.
27: Not this year?
28: I've been to a few over time.
27: It's up and up. Was that Clark's running
28: around?
27: Well,
28: more and more are getting taken from the waffle clubs. Absolutely. Yeah. Reserves. We've got East Fremantle Reserves this year. They were decimated and mostly Colts players.
27: Yeah. No, the standard is extraordinary. And if anybody does want to get out and watch some good community footy, go and watch the PFL because it is really good. And that is the fourth and final point, Skeeter.
0: Yeah, one more point just for Foreman's four, turning into five. The Perth Bears have added two more players to the inaugural roster, signing playmaker Zach Hurtigan and back rower Zach Lipovich. Both players have signed one-year development deals, being signed from the Cowboys and the Catalans Dragons in the Super League respectively. You want to know How much do you know about those two players? Absolutely zero. Anyway, I thought I'd give them a run as Hayes looks at his tennis exploits on his phone.
27: Yeah, how's his, the grin on his face? He's got a video, I assume, Hayes. Is that you playing on your mate's court?
28: That's our mate's court. My use Swing Vision, and you can actually challenge calls. So you challenge a call, he looks to his phone, and he goes, nope, that's out, or that's in, and it knows through AI who's who, and it gives you all the report and the stats and the percentages of first, second, forehand winners, and the line.
27: Hayes, what happened to just, you know, trusting your mates and, you know, calling the lines yourself?
28: Play for sheep stations.
0: My call is that Foreman's Four has gone way too long on a Thursday night talking about tennis, US Open, and Hayes' exploits on a Tuesday night. This is Sports Today. Back to wrap up the show and get Paul Hazelby's tips for the two semi-finals right after this.
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0: Sports Today, we're rapidly approaching the 8 o'clock news. A big thank you to our special guests this evening, Jimmy Bartel, Shane McGuinness, talking all things NFL, Emma Swanson from the West Coast Eagles AFLW side, and of course, Foreman's Four, really zeroing in on the US Open tennis. Tomorrow night from 5, join myself, Carl Langdon, Luke McFarlane, David Mundy from Optus Stadium. When the Dockers season, lots of prayers are being said as we speak. Hopefully they can get past the Cats and set up a prelim final against the Swans next Friday. Just repeating the team news for Solar Heart ahead of tomorrow night. Corey Wagner, Judd McVie back in for the Dockers. Out goes Brandon Walker, of course, injured. Nathan O'Driscoll has been omitted. And for the Geelong side, no change. Hayes, dare I ask, who are you tipping?
28: Oh, best team all year. Going back to that, Fremantle to handle the expectation and the intensity of Geelong and Jai Amos. I think Jai Amos could be the man. Everyone's talking about Josh Tracy, who was quiet. Jai Amos to kick 5+.
0: And on Saturday night, it's the Brisbane Lions with Ty Gallup back into the side. Noah Answorth is out injured. For the Crows, Zach Taylor comes back in. Isaac Cumming has been dropped. Not too many are tipping the Crows up at the Gabba.
28: Isaac Rankin would have to play out of his skin again, and Riley Philthorpe would have to kick 4. Can't see it happening. I think Brisbane win.
0: Hayes, great job from you tonight. Enjoy the footy tomorrow evening.
28: Thank you, Skeet.
0: Paul Hayes will be our co-host on Sports Today. By the way, if you'd like to listen back to any of our interviews throughout the course of the week, simply head to 6BR Sports Today, wherever you get your podcast. A big thank you to Mark Foreman, to Ethan, and to you, our listeners, 133-882 and 0487-999-882. We'll see you from 5, where we're going to be at Optus Stadium for the Cats and the Dockers. This has been Sports Today. 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
4: Good evening, I'm Chelsea Bowden. The opposition believes Labor's digital duty of care laws go too far and could stifle free speech. Under the proposal, users would be able to opt out of algorithms which drive content on their social media feeds. But the coalition argues the legislation also hands the communications minister the power to remove content she doesn't like. Liberal leader Angus Taylor says this crosses a line.
11: It's a blank check for political censorship. That's not Australia. That's not what we do in this country. We should have free debate. And it is incredibly important that we don't have a minister controlling what we see on the internet.
4: A move to cap allied health services for veterans at $5,000 has been blocked by the Senate. The Coalition, Greens and Independents joined forces to stop Labor's policy from going ahead. The Albanese government had been hoping the cap would save the budget just over $700 million. Annual wage growth has increased to its highest levels since June last year. New data shows wage growth increased to 3.3% in August, but economists warn the momentum does not reflect a strengthening labour market. The Commonwealth Bank estimates employment increased by 20,000 jobs, keeping growth close to break even. Researchers want motor neurone disease to be made a notifiable condition across Australia. A Macquarie University study has found the number of cases in Western New South Wales are up to 7 times the global average. Doctors in the state need to report the disease upon diagnosis. Researcher Dr. Lyndall Hendon says other states should do the same.
12: We don't believe that this health district is unique. But making motor neurone disease notifiable means that we'll be able to examine this more broadly and identify other communities with unique patterns that might, help us answer some questions about what's going on here.
4: And US President Donald Trump has promised a $5,000 payment for every adult American if his party is successful in the upcoming midterm elections. He made the pledge at the Republican National Convention, where he also defended the war in Iran. Mr. Trump has promised the payout only if they're successful in both the House and the Senate.
13: Because of our tremendous strength and success economically, I will issue a dividend to every adult citizen in the United States of America for $5,000.
4: In finance, one Australian dollar is buying 71.9 US cents.
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4: As the Dolphins head into their first NRL final series, they want to send departing players out on a high. Young gun Jack Bostock says someone like Cody Nikurima deserves a big win with the Finns.
14: Obviously, he's been to a grand final at the Bronx back in the day, and they got pipped right at the very post. So it'll be good to sort of repay him before he heads off to the Dragons as well. I'd really like to make a real good finals run for Cody, because he's been someone who's really big for me since coming to the club as well.
4: Judd McVie has been recalled for Fremantle's do or die clash with Geelong tomorrow night. The defender will return in place of Brandon Walker, who hasn't been able to recover from an ankle injury he suffered in last week's loss to Hawthorn. And Elena Rybakina will be the new world number one in women's tennis after reaching the US Open semi-finals. That's the latest news and sport.
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4: Down to 11 degrees in Perth overnight, then a mostly sunny day tomorrow, reaching a top of 26 degrees. For the weekend, Saturday, showers easing and a top of 21, partly cloudy and 21 again on Sunday. Looking ahead to next week, Monday, partly cloudy and 24 degrees, sunny and 27 on Tuesday, warming up to a mostly sunny 29 degrees on Wednesday and a shower or two and 24.
30: Monday, Monday! I just can't get enough.
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32: Yes, good evening. Welcome to the program on the 10th of September. I'm James Willis. Great to have your company across our network, including 3AW Melbourne, 2GB Sydney, 4BC Brisbane, 6BR Perth, 2CC Canberra, and the network stations right across the country. Big show coming up. We're going to spend a bit of time tonight talking about AI and the impact that AI is having on the jobs market. And there's so much to discuss in this space, from the recruitment process, both the applications and the screening, so both sides of the job application process, redundancies, what this does to the job market overall, and where this could potentially wipe out jobs in sectors in the years ahead. Now, there's some research out today that shows that, unfortunately, some of the jobs that will be the most impacted are the entry-level positions. And not in all sectors and not in all job descriptions, but certainly in some, according to some analysis from SEEK, it appears that the people that are the interns and the people straight out of university or TAFE are going to potentially be the most impacted by AI. But also there's a wider story here about how many jobs now require you to have AI training and experience and skills when you walk through the door. So we'll go through that tonight. We'll also wrap up what was a pretty disastrous day on the ASX 200. And this is all off the back of oil prices. Now, the oil price during the day reached US $100 a barrel, a level not seen for several months. This is obviously the biggest concern about inflation. The market also growing that we could have two interest rate rises, two hikes over the coming months, including one potentially and more likely by the end of this month. The ASX 200 down by 1% today, 92 points, 8,819 at close, and the US market down a lot overnight as well. So that's coming up on our market wrap. Plus your calls anytime via 131-873 and the text line 0460-873-873. I'm James Willis. Welcome to Money News on this Thursday night. But first, I just want to spend a little bit of time unpacking the big consumer story of the day. And everywhere I went today, people wanted to talk about this. Apple's new CEO has hit the ground running. This is John Ternus. He's held his first keynote address, announcing the new iPhone 18, Apple Watch, the latest headphones, the AirPod 5s. But this new device that has the whole world talking for one reason or another, it is called the iPhone Duo. It's the company's first foldable phone, providing you with a larger screen for multitasking, work, and also watching. Now, the entry price is $3,500. And if you want the most storage, which I think is 2 terabytes, you're looking at the best part of $6,000 for a new phone. Now, I read this story today and these prices, and I thought, no way. But then I watched the ad. And I'm not saying I was convinced, but I think I was sort of halfway there.
1: This is an iPhone. It's not the first iPhone to have your favorite apps or the first to fit comfortably in your hand. It is the first iPhone to do this.
32: And it folds in half. It's amazing.
1: So when you open photos, you'll really see the big picture.
32: That's good.
1: And when you browse Safari, you'll see more when you scroll.
32: That's really good.
1: You can bring 2 apps up side by side.
32: Wow.
1: So when you find a place to eat, you can get directions on the same screen at the same time.
32: Amazing. Amazing. $3,500, $6,000 for the 2 terabyte model. Is it worth it? We'll find out right now. Stephen Fenwick is a tech expert and the founder of techguide.com.au. He's on the line for us tonight. Stephen, good evening.
2: Good evening, James. How you doing?
32: Well, I have to be honest. When I first heard the price, I said absolutely not. But then I saw that ad and I thought, oh, I'm not sure. Is it worth it?
2: Yeah, well, I think, well, you describing it and talking about it, I can tell you're an iPhone guy to begin with, eh? You're an Apple user.
32: I have been for the last 15, probably 20 years, yeah.
2: Because you know that other like Samsung's had a foldable phone for 8 years now, and a lot of people don't realise that Apple's sort of coming late to the party. But, you know, good on them. They've waited till the market's ready. Their technology is remarkable, and the strength of this device, like the hardware, is amazing, but it's how the software works with the hardware, as is with all Apple products. They control everything end to end, and the way that this opens up, the animation when you open it up, and the solid feel in your hand, and the how they've adapted everything to just offer you this amazing surprise and delightful experience. That I think once people get this in their hand, I think they'll be shelling out the cash. You were feeling that way just watching the ad. Imagine when you get it in your hand, I think it's going to convince a lot of people that, you know what, it might be worth the money.
32: Now this market, the foldable phone market, does Samsung dominate? And there are a lot cheaper devices than the starting price point of this, right?
2: Definitely. Well, Samsung just had their foldable launch back in July, and in fact, they released a phone very similar to this one, which is the Fold 8. That's similar passport size, 5.5-inch screen on the front. I think Apple's is 5.4, 7.6-inch screen inside, just like the Samsung as well. Theirs is $800 cheaper than this one. And but the market in Australia, the foldable market, according to some research I wrote about a few weeks ago, foldables only make up 5% of the Australian market. So, and Samsung is dominant there, but there's other brands like Oppo, Motorola, Google.
32: They're
2: in the mix too. But now that Apple's in the game, this is gonna make it real for a lot of customers, including yourself. I think you weren't really aware of foldables outside the Apple bubble. So you're now going to discover that there's this whole new world of devices out there.
32: Dumb question. Does it fit in the pocket of your pants?
2: Yeah, it does. Yeah, well, it's pretty small. So imagine it's not quite the size of your passport, but it's the same shape as your passport. So imagine it's like shorter than your current iPhone and just slightly wider.
32: Right.
2: So imagine it's two-thirds the height of your iPhone now, but about nearly a third wider.
32: Yeah.
2: So imagine that shape fits in your pocket, not a problem.
32: Who do you think will buy this? Because obviously Apple also announced the new model 18 today and an iPhone 18 and an iPhone 18 Max as well.
2: Yeah.
32: Is this going to shift people away from the standard iPhone, or is it separately trying to take some of Samsung's market dominance in this space?
2: Now, it may well. The other iPhones, by the way, they're the 18 Pro and Pro Max.
32: That's
2: is
32: it.
2: What
32: thank
2: they
32: you.
2: Announced today.
32: Yep.
2: The 18, which is the entry level, they're holding that over till next year. So they're going to have another event early next year to launch there. This, I think, was the Pro event. So with the Pros and the Duo. Next year, they'll have the entry-level event, the 18, 18E, I think iPhone Air 2. But, I think... I remember talking to Samsung about how, they were up until now, they were the only sort of major brand that had a foldable, and that a lot of their customers were people who were switching from Apple to who wanted a foldable. Now that Apple's got a foldable, those customers will think, okay, this is going to be a serious consideration for them. And I think

0: But I haven't held it yet, so we'll wait and see. Just lastly, Apple has, there's been a lot of scrutiny of Apple and its approach to artificial intelligence in its products. The upgrades to Siri today, what do you make of them? Just explain what they've announced. It's quite significant.
1: Yeah, it is. I think, well, it's iOS 27 is, so if you've got an iPhone 15 Pro, you'll have the same features as the latest phone when it comes to Apple Intelligence. Apple's always been big on privacy, and any query you make, all the data that doesn't leave your phone, if it does have to leave the phone, it goes to a private server and is erased the minute you stop, the minute your inquiry's finished. Their AI with Siri, I think, has now come and sort of joined the field again. They were lacking a little bit. Now Siri AI is so contextually aware of what's on your device, which is all private to you. They don't know. It's only on your device. So it knows things like, for example, say you're ringing up about a flight inquiry. Anything, any email related to that flight or any booking, it'll put all those emails on your screen when you're on the phone to the airline, or you're checking a hotel confirmation booking. That email will then surface during your phone call, or it's going to know exactly who you were talking to, who you were emailing, who you were texting, and just give you that extra leg up when it comes to these sort of organizational efficiency things, as well as helping you with your productivity and creativity as well.
0: Stephen, well explained. We really appreciate your time on the program tonight. Thank you.
1: A pleasure. Thanks, mate.
0: Stephen Fenwick, 2GB and 3AW and 4BC and 6PR's tech expert and the founder of techguide.com.au. Is that price making everyone balk all at once? $3,500 for a brand new phone. What happened to the Nokia 3310? Now, I remember buying one of those in 2003. I think it was secondhand. Might have been brand new, but it was about $100. And it had Snake as the game, and that was the only thing you needed on the phone at that stage. It could call, it could text, and it could play Snake. And then Snake 2 came along, and the walls of the screen disappeared, so you could go through the wall, and everyone thought, wow. Feels like a long time ago, but that was a $100 device. What happened to the BlackBerry as well? That's long gone. 131873 is our open line number.
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6: The job market is transforming rapidly due to AI. We'll have those details for you in just a moment. But first, the $3,500 iPhone. And I've never heard someone talk about foldable phones so much in a radio interview as I did with Stephen Fenwick just before the break. The foldable market. I don't need a foldable phone. I don't want a foldable phone in my pocket. But, you know, this ad from Apple over the $3,500 phone was pretty engaging.
7: This is an iPhone. It's not the first iPhone to have your favorite apps or the first to fit comfortably in your hand. It is the first iPhone to do this.
6: Wow. And then it folds in half like magic.
7: So when you open photos, you'll really see the big picture.
6: That's good. Bigger photos.
7: And when you browse Safari, you'll see more when you scroll.
6: Yeah, you can scroll more on the screen.
7: You can bring two apps up side by side.
6: Incredible.
7: So when you find a place to eat, you can get directions on the same screen at the same time.
6: Don't know. I'm not sold just yet. Tony's online. Tony, what say you?
8: G'day, James. I'll have to admit it firstly. I am an Apple man through and through.
6: Me too.
8: I love their products. Look, it's the only product that you can buy. And look, the customer service is top notch. If you know, if you've got a problem, you can go into the Genius bars, etc. I love the stuff. And if you really want that new phone, James, all you have to do is you can get one for free. Just tell your colleague tomorrow that signed that new 5-year contract. He's probably looking for more tax deductions because the pack probably gone up. So just say, look, you want a few more tax deductions? Hand out a few free phones at work.
6: Yeah, interesting. That's a bit of a long bow. It's a very funny thing that you said, Tony, and I appreciate that, and I will pass that on. Thank you. 131873. Aaron's online from Melbourne. G'day, Aaron.
9: James, how are you going?
6: Good. Go ahead.
9: Mate, you were talking a little bit about old tech before with, you know, old Nokias and Snake and all of that. Well, yep. I've been in IT for coming on to 50 years, and the first mainframe I worked on was an IBM 360 Model 10, which took about 20,000 square feet of floor space, three shifts of eight blokes working around the clock to keep it going, and it had a massive amount of storage of 16K. In other words, the device that I'm calling you from has got 40 million times the capacity of that.
6: That's incredible, isn't it? 16K. And the funny thing was, though, Aaron, they lasted for a whole lot longer. And I've had someone text me to say that they still have a working Nokia 3310 from 20 years ago. Now, I'm not sure whether it's by design or whether this is deliberate. I mean, no one's been able to prove it once and for all, but it is a reality that with a lot of Apple products that you're spending thousands of dollars on, within 2 or 3 years, they do slow down. Some of them, the battery life dies, and by then, I guess you're up for a new contract and you might buy another one. Now, there's always exceptions to that, but they certainly don't last for as long, Aaron, as they used to.
9: Well, look, they don't, but I think there's a bit of, you know, planned obsolescence in there, isn't it? They want you to keep buying new hardware. So, and look, going back to the point you made about you're not sure whether you need it, I don't think it's about whether you need it or not. I think it's about whether you want it.
6: That's it. Thank you, Aaron. 131873 is our open line number. Great to have your company on Money News. The role of artificial intelligence has dramatically changed the workplace and is changing the workplace by the day at light speed. In many ways, the novelty of AI has worn off once and for all, and AI has become a critical tool or factor in most careers. It is transforming the job market, cutting the time we spend on daily workplace tasks, and stoking fear of major job losses and redundancies in the years ahead. New research also shows that AI automation may not be a disaster across all job sectors, however, but it is likely to have the sharpest impact on entry-level positions in some sectors more than others. To take us through this tonight, I want to have a chat to two people who deal with the job market and AI every day. Jason Elias is the founder and CEO of Elias Recruitment, an independent agency involved particularly in the legal profession for more than two decades. He's on the line for us. Jason, thanks for your time.
10: G'day, James. Lovely to be here.
6: Great to have you with us. We'll just check that line before we come back to Jason and also Sean Henry, who runs a company called Cloud Recruit and is the co-founder of Floats AI, which is a software that uses AI to help recruiters and hiring managers identify their ideal candidates. He's on the line. Sean, thanks for your time.
11: Thanks, James.
6: Great to have you both with us. Let's start with Jason, if we can. Firstly, just in general terms, Jason, how much of a shift is AI having on the job market and the workplace, and what does that look like as a summary for you?
12: It's quite a considerable change in certain industries and then barely any in other industries. So amongst white collar, there's obviously middle management. They're the people that are starting to read the articles and feel the fear. I think that a lot of the promise of AI has not been delivered. So a lot of people that have implemented it expecting all these changes have found it hasn't delivered what they've expected, and they're going back to traditional methods.
6: That's interesting. Just talk us through that last point. So I read an article the other day that said that a lot of these doomsday predictions by now have not come true, and the impact has been large in some areas but not significant in others. So just talk us through that last point about the impact of AI on the workplace.
12: So there's been this fear that the bots are coming for us for a long time, and every time there's a new bit of tech, everyone's scared that they're going to lose jobs. What it seems to do is if it closes one door, it opens another. So you don't have people making buggy whips and horse carriages, but then you had people making petrol cars, and now you've got people making electric cars. So things just seem to evolve. So the way that AI has transformed some things is basically allowed people to get rid of some of the lower level grunt work and move up the food chain to do higher value work. We see that a lot in lawyers. Lawyers are able to use their skills for the more important things than just, say, the document review, which was a very expensive task and now can be done much faster and more efficiently and cheaper for the customer as well.
6: Sean, do you agree with Jason largely on the impact of AI in the workplace?
11: Yes, definitely. Look, to back up just what Jason's saying, we had the same kind of headlines when the computers came around, but now we just managed to work in a different way. So I think that's the same kind of evolution as Jason was mentioning.
6: What about the impact specifically on entry level positions? And you would have seen some of the data around about this today, largely from websites like Seek that say that for some job sectors, this is going to have a negative impact and there are going to be fewer positions available for entry level positions straight out of university or TAFE. But then in other sectors, it might be beneficial with more jobs.
11: Yeah, exactly. I think it does create more jobs and it does kind of look at wiping out a lot of that data entry roles. What we see is 97% of employers are now looking or expecting some level of AI skills, which is really, really high for such a new technology. But it is becoming that kind of expectation.
6: Jason, just in terms of your specific area of expertise, and that is the legal profession, the impact on entry-level positions, I'm told, is only inevitably going to be a negative. It's going to be harder for someone to get straight out of law school into a job. Do you agree with that assessment?
12: Not on the whole. So what are the big four accounting firms that do take a lot of law graduates because there's a lot of transferability across professional services? They took 25% less. And when they were questioned whether it was AI related, they said it was a factor, but not a big one. The bigger factor for them were things like the macroeconomic environment and how there's been less demand for the professional services. And also it was a bit of, I think they probably took too many graduates the year before. So there are a lot of factors in play, of which AI is just one.
6: Just, Jason, on the job market and the application process and the screening process, some tips and hints that you might be able to pass on to people about some of the trends you're noticing with job ads, how people are being blocked through screening processes, how people are getting through. How has that changed in terms of the application process?
12: Yeah, well, firstly, let's remember historically our unemployment for July, the ABS reported as at 4.5%. So it's still quite low. So we are still a candidate and talent short market on the whole. One of the things, the lessons we can learn are particularly from overseas. So there are stats coming out that up to 25% of applications are now being done with AI where there's absolute rubbish involved in it. So, for example, an AI might take a job description and manufacture your CV, James, to look exactly like it's a perfect match and you've got all the skills and qualifications, which has no basis in reality. So what we're finding from our American colleagues is they're spending a lot more time sifting through CVs to find out what's accurate and what's not, and there's a lot of fake stuff in it. So I would recommend that job seekers, you're going to be found out anyway. You're not like going to get a job as a brain surgeon if you haven't got the quals. So make sure if you are using AI, you're checking it and getting rid of the AI slot before it gets submitted.
6: Sean, just add to that, because you're dealing with this, with the software that you've created, in terms of recruitment and also the application process, where someone can create a lot of job applications very quickly with AI. And also at the other end, people are using AI to screen applicants. How do we cut through that noise overall?
11: Yeah, exactly. So one of the stats I've seen this week was that there's 11,000 job applications a minute on LinkedIn.
6: Wow.
11: And that's up 45% from last year. So that is a massive increase, but that also creates a problem for small businesses or hiring managers that have now four times the workload to sift through these CVs and applications to find the person that they're looking for. So, you know, looking at that, it's going, can we have technology that does filter it out? Like, filtering technology has always been there. I think it's more about getting the message through what they've done, what the experience is, why they would want to have a conversation. So I think it comes back to the, you know, because it's getting harder to get in front of people or stand out, you know, we are seeing a lot of people going to meetups, conferences, that person to person, or messaging directly. So, you know, really kind of targeted approach to the roles that you are looking for.
6: Jason, just lastly, on the screening process, if you're using AI as a boss or an HR department to screen applicants, is there not a risk here of knocking people out there who may be good characters, but for some reason they've got a line in their resume or their job background that doesn't automatically or technically pass the pub test with the workplace? Isn't that always the risk of going too AI focused?
12: Yeah, absolutely. And as I said, it's a talent short market. So you don't want to do anything to knock out the wrong people. I think a distinction needs to be made, James. A lot of people where there aren't a great deal of applicants are still doing it through a thoughtful process. Where you find AI is for mass applications. So, yeah. For example, if Bunnings needs 50,000 people for Christmas stock or whatever it is, then that's where AI comes in to do that mass sorting. Often there's problems. So, for example, I think it was Amazon a few years ago invested about $20 million for an AI sifting. And what it did is it took the best candidates who worked at Amazon and reverse engineered it. And what it found out is because there were mostly males working at Amazon, the AI came back sexually biased. So basically it knocked out a disproportionate amount of female candidates based on that. So they had to can the process. The big thing, and it's probably more likely to happen in the US before it happens here, is a discrimination lawsuit where somebody says, I'm a qualified candidate, but you didn't hire me because your AI filter, and then you get busted for discrimination law.
6: Gents, that was very interesting. We really appreciate your time tonight on the program. Thank you.
12: Pleasure, James. All the best.
6: It's Jason Elias and Sean Henry, who deal with recruitment every day. Jason Elias is the CEO of Elias Recruitment, and Sean Henry runs a company called Cloud Recruit and the founder of Floats AI. 131-873 is our number, the text line, 0460-873-873. We'll go to a break and be back in a moment.
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6: Feedback on AI and the jobs market and how it is transforming our economy. This message here from Peter. Hi, James. It's not just Amazon. I used to work at a major job advertising hub, and the amount of job ads that were written for men was at 90%. And it was conscious and unconscious bias in my view. Interesting. Thank you. 0460-873-873. And Chris says, I've worked for the last 15 years in office admin and contact centers, and specifically most recently for an investment firm. And I've spent the last 3 months trying to find another role as my previous contract had ended. Even now, I've only managed to obtain so far another contract. I can clearly see 5 years ago, there were hundreds of jobs and you could be in a position in a matter of weeks, whether it was a basic client service role or something directly to my background. So this is not just impacting the banks, but there are specific, very specific job descriptions where the market is simply not there anymore. And of course, this could be AI, but it's also, we're in a situation right now where consumer confidence is at all-time lows, levels not seen for decades. You've also got interest rates that are spiraling out of control. Suddenly the oil price is back over US $100 a barrel. There's talk of another rate rise, if not two. So there's not that many people keen to be hiring at the moment in certain jobs. And sadly, if AI could replace a job or do a job to a decent standard, and it's even worth experimenting with, that could be the decision that a lot of workplaces take. So there is a major concern there moving forward.
0: And now on Money News, the market wrap.
6: It's been a very average day for Australian stocks, and our share market fell by more than 1%, finishing at 8,819. That is the worst day for the ASX 200 in about 6 months, as global oil prices hit US $100 a barrel, a level not seen for a number of months now. And of course, the oil price has been probably the biggest risk to inflation lingering in Australia and the Reserve Bank having to hike rates. Some people are saying today that there is a potential for a hike this month and then potentially another rate hike before the RBA even considers rates coming down. Basically, every sector on the ASX 200 was in the red today. The Aussie dollar right now buying 72 US cents. Jamie Hanna is the Deputy Head of Investments and Capital Markets at Van Eck. He's on the line for us tonight. Jamie, thanks for your time.
1: No problem. It's good to be here.
6: Pretty grim day, mate. Just talk us through it.
1: Yeah, look, I mean, you did a pretty good summary there. I mean, with the market down more than 1%, that's always a concern and a bad situation for investors. But, you know, the $100 a barrel oil has flowed through. You know, the Middle East tensions have flared up. And really, we took our lead from the Europe and US markets last night. Both of them were negative and in the red. But it was all across all sectors today. No sectors were immune to the falling market. The only bit of light was some of the energy stocks, which can benefit from the higher oil price. So, yeah, the overall market is obviously teetering on the back of, you know, higher inflation.
6: And because of the global oil price and the uncertainty around what is going on with the Middle East, and we're now hovering around that US $100 a barrel again, this has always been a huge risk to our inflation issues here. Is there a growing view the RBA may need to eventually hike rates by 50 basis points and not just 25, which would be one rate hike straight away and then another one maybe over the next 6 months? What say you?
1: Yeah, look, I mean, the next RBA meeting is at the end of the month, and the market is fairly much pricing in a rate rise of, you know, 25 basis points. So it's already priced in essentially one rate rise. And if it doesn't happen in September, it will most likely happen in November. But what is a concern, though, is that the market is now priced in two by next March. Mm. So there is already pricing within the market. We've seen bond yields in Australia push to their highest in the last 11 years today. So the market is certainly predicting it, and it's not necessarily good news, but we need to get on top of our inflation.
6: Just on rates, and I think this is really interesting, there are economies all over the world that are suddenly looking at rate hikes as well after previously and widely indicating that they'd be able to avoid them with this crisis going on with oil.
1: Yes, I mean, Europe meets tonight. It's widely expected they'll raise rates tonight. Needless to say, they're a lot lower. They're probably going from 2.25 to 2.5%. We've got Japan as well. They're probably set to lift rates next Friday. Once again, a lot lower than Australia. They're at 1%, so they're only going up a small bit. And look, we've still got the US. I mean, there's probably a 60% chance that they're going to raise interest rates in the next meeting. Of course, you know, they got pressure from President Trump. They're trying to push interest rates lower. But like most economies developed at the market around the world, they've got an inflationary problem. They're seeing cost of living rising as well. So I think we're in the middle of one of the most prolonged cost of living squeezes this country and a lot of the developed world has seen in a generation.
6: Hey, can we talk about Apple for a moment? Obviously, there's been a lot of discussion today about the new iPhone, which is $3,500 as the entry-level model. If you want the 2 terabyte version, you're looking at the best part of $6,000. A lot of Australians directly or indirectly have shares in Apple. It's in ETFs. It's in a lot of superannuation funds. The share price currently US$315 a share. How do you think the market will react to this tonight off the back of the iPhone and those price points?
1: Well, I mean, the information came out yesterday, and the market didn't move a lot on the expectation. And I think the market very much expected the iPhone Duo, maybe not the name, but certainly the folding iPhone. So looking at the company, though, it has just reported back-to-back quarters of revenue growth above 16%, and it's really expected to continue. So this new iPhone Duo, the folding iPhone, it's obviously been unleashed by the new CEO, which has taken over from Tim Cook. But analysts are expecting it to sell more than 10 million of these foldable phones in year one. And that figure really can meaningfully energize the iPhone upgrade cycle. So what it will do is it can be broadly positive for the product range. It can increase cash flow, and therefore it's predicted to be a major benefit for Apple shareholders.
6: Let's spend a bit of time now talking about a couple of Aussie stocks that have been down over the last 12 months and could be an opportunity for investors, starting with JB Hi-Fi, closing today at $64.74 a share, down 44% over the past 12 months.
1: Yeah, I mean, look, JB Hi-Fi has been one of the great success stories of the past decade. But if you walk into any store, you'll know that, you know, they've got competitive prices, knowledgeable staff, a good product range. So the question is, though, can these good times last? And yes, you're talking about foot traffic, but also the growth model that they've built is only expected to shrink. Essentially, they're only expecting to grow at 3% next year. I mean, that's very low for a company like JB Hi-Fi. And the theory behind that is that consumer electronics go in a bit of a cycle. And there was a huge surge after the pandemic with people upgrading their home offices, their entertainment setups, and now it's normalizing. And so revenue is expected to grow at a much lower rate. And so the stock's trading at a really low earnings multiple. And realistically, it's hard to see, even though it's well managed, it's hard to see it come out of this when costs are increasing for a lot of the electronics goods.
6: Breville is a really interesting story. We're talking about kitchen appliances here. They're up by 1.4% over the past 12 months, but they've had a very difficult period of having to navigate away from the US tariffs, some issues with China, and also the CEO in the headlines today overselling shares.
1: Well, Breville isn't a traditional bricks and mortar retailer. I mean, it's a premium appliance brand selling espresso machines and toasters and blenders, but it sells in more than 70 countries around the world. So I guess it belongs in this conversation because it sells something important, you know, that consumers are holding up globally, not just in Australia. So budgets might be tight, but people seem to still be buying toasters, buying espresso machines. The company just posted record revenue, and analysts are expecting it to grow. And realistically, they've had to battle, as you just said, US tariffs. They've had to move manufacturing out of China. And a lot of those headwinds that they've faced, they're now through. So they're now able to tap into new markets in China, Korea, Mexico, and the Middle East. So by doing that, it's giving them an ability to obviously expand their business. But today, they were really in the news because their CEO sold about $4.5 million worth of shares on the market. Now, he does still hold 200,000 shares. But at the same time, whenever a CEO sells, it is always something that the market will report on and ask, is there something going on in the company?
6: Just lastly, Wesfarmers, obviously Bunnings, Officeworks struggling or did struggle over the last 12 months. Also Kmart and a growing pharmacy range as well. But Bunnings is the big player with Wesfarmers.
1: Yeah, look, I mean, Wesfarmers is a company that a lot of Australians interact with and without ever really thinking that they're dealing with Wesfarmers because, as you said, they own Bunnings, you know, and a lot of the country goes to Bunnings on the weekend, pick up their sausage and browse. But they also own Kmart, and that's quietly become one of the more visited retail destinations. They own Officeworks and Priceline. So I think the reason why Wesfarmers is so interesting from an investment perspective is it's not just a bet on the consumer because it spreads across different parts of the Australian life. So when the housing market is strong, Bunnings booms. People are watching their budgets. Kmart's value proposition gets stronger. So I think there's a natural hedge built into the portfolio, and hence analysts are expecting Wesfarmers to grow earnings by about 8-9% this year.
6: Jamie, we really appreciate your time, as always, on the program with Money News.
1: Thanks for having me.
6: It's Jamie Hanna, the Deputy Head of Investments and Capital Markets at Van Eck, joining us to talk all things markets. The ASX 200 today down by about 1%, 8,819 at close. The Aussie dollar right now still buying above 72 US cents.
2: 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The best time of the...
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2: Cracks mean leaks. Hidden damage.
4: 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We should move out.
7: 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Time to call the Grout Guy.

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8: Great to have you company. Just 2 political stories relating to our economy before we go for this Thursday night. Firstly, the number of first homeowners in negative equity after buying under the 5% deposit scheme has jumped fivefold within a month, according to the story published this afternoon in the Financial Review. Research from property data provider PropTrack estimates 480 first home buyers that accessed the 5% deposit scheme between October last year and June this year are in negative equity, meaning the market value of the home is less than the mortgage secured against it. Eligibility rules for the federal government scheme were expanded in October 2025. The 480 households, and this is worth noting, is equivalent to just 1% of participants who signed up for the scheme. However, experts are saying that this is one to watch through the end of 2026 and into next year. We've had experts on this program say this week that the property market is likely to suffer a downturn that is larger and more significant than what we saw in 2017 and 2022. We're talking about the levels not seen, double-digit falls not seen over the next decade. Although I note the boss of Westpac is saying today that he expects that it will correct by next year because we don't have the supply. And so as a result, prices will start going back up. The key difference there, which is quite interesting, and I had a very intelligent listener email me about this the other week, is that from July next year, July 2027, every investment property will have to be valued under the new capital gains system because the discount on capital gains is gone. And from that value onwards, any capital gains that you have on your investment property will be taxed at a different rate, a larger rate in most circumstances. So the market has suddenly crashed off the back of the government's changes. And by the time it starts to rise again next year, well, you'll have a situation where people are going to be taxed more and you might be back to the point you're at. You would have been at about 6 weeks ago or 6 months ago with the value of your property. And suddenly from July next year, you're being taxed a whole lot more. So that is one to watch. And there are listeners that have figured that out in terms of tax. We'll take a break and wrap things up.
9: The qualifying final was a night Fremantle would like to forget.
10: Hawthorn has delivered a qualifying final masterclass. the Dockers, minor premiers, they go down. Heartbreak.
9: Can the Dockers rebound when they clash with Geelong?
10: They are kicking plenty of goals, that tall trio. Joy Amos now has 5.
9: From 5 tomorrow afternoon, it's Fremantle and Geelong in the first semi-final. Thanks to Macca's, 6pr is football.
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1: Yes, and that's our show for this week. Thank you so much for tuning in across our network. A big thank you to our executive producer, Rob, and also the panel operator, Liam. 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I'm James Willis. We'll catch you next week on the program.
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2: Good evening. I'm Chelsea Bowden. The Albanese government is being urged to abandon any further plan to overhaul health funding for veterans. Labor's push to impose a $5,000 cap on allied health services has been blocked by the Senate. The measure was designed to save the budget a little over $700 million. The opposition's Michaela Cash says the government needs to give up on the issue.
3: On Monday, Anthony Albanese has a choice to make. Does he stand with the men and women who fought for our country, who do have health needs now? Is he going to side with them, or is he going to turn their back on them and show all Australians this is a morally bankrupt man?
2: Independent Senator Jackie Lambie has condemned One Nation's attacks on Liberal MP Andrew Hastie. The minor party has posted a cartoon on its website labelling Mr. Hastie a traitor. One Nation leader Pauline Hanson is rejecting calls to remove the video, arguing it's just satire. But Senator Lambie has told the ABC One Nation's attitude on this issue is disgraceful.
4: That woman is nothing less than a bloody coward. She always has been and she always will be. She wouldn't last one day in that goddamn uniform. Leave our veterans alone, Hanson.
2: Both sides of politics have rejected suggestions recent fatal shootings are part of life in Sydney. Senior police say the city is dealing with the usual number of murders from organised crime. New South Wales Premier Chris Minns says no shooting deaths are acceptable. Opposition leader Kelly Sloan says she does not accept that gangland murders are part of city life.
5: Tell that to the mother whose children witnessed the aftermath of last night's shooting. Tell that to the family of the 23-year-old boy who was shot in his bed, an innocent boy.
2: Victoria has recorded the nation's highest number of car thefts and car break-ins, more than every other capital city combined. A car is stolen or broken into every 43 minutes across the state. Andrew Hall from the Insurance Council of Australia says most of them are broken down for parts and sold overseas.
6: 10,000 cars have to go somewhere, and considering that two-thirds of them that are stolen out of Melbourne are never recovered, this is seriously a major operation that's underway these days in Victoria.
2: And pressure is mounting on Queensland's Premier and his deputy over their plans to host Olympic rowing in the state's regions. International rowing bodies are raising concerns around the suitability of Rockhampton's tidal Fitzroy River, which is prone to flooding. An alternative venue in Brisbane's Moreton Bay has been proposed. In finance, one Australian dollar is buying around 72 US cents.
0: Listen live. Catch up. 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Enter to win. No matter where you are, you can do it all with the 6PR app.
2: AFL veteran Dane Zorko is hoping to continue to repay the faith shown in him after signing a one-year contract extension with Brisbane. The 37-year-old says he's put a lot of work into his body to ensure his longevity.
7: Obviously, a lot's gone into it, and with medical teams and outside personnel helping. Obviously, it's been well documented the help the gym's given me since the end of 2022 and getting into the best shape it possibly has.
2: Newcastle Knights coach Justin Holbrook is dismissing concerns over his team's rising injury toll ahead of tomorrow night's knockout final against the Rabbitohs. Trey Mooney joining a long casualty list while fellow prop Jacob Saifiti is out suspended. And 6 days after the San Fran 49ers touchdown in Melbourne, the LA Rams have finally arrived ahead of tomorrow's historic NFL game at the MCG. That's the latest news and sport.
0: Eddie McGuire and Jimmy Bartel now have three episodes a week of the most insightful AFL podcast around. Eddie and Jimmy, available wherever you get your podcasts.
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2: Dropping down to 11 degrees in Perth overnight, then a mostly sunny day tomorrow, reaching a top of 26 degrees. For the weekend, Saturday, showers easing and a top of 21, partly cloudy, and 21 again on Sunday. Looking ahead to next week, Monday, partly cloudy and 24 degrees, sunny, and 27 on Tuesday, warming up to a mostly sunny 29 degrees on Wednesday, and a shower of 2 and 20.
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1: Yeah. On Are You OK Day, Kathy writes, morning, Millsy and Carl. I want to suggest that you guys ring a parent of an NDIS participant to ask if we are OK. I can assure you, and in capital letters, we are not OK. Enjoy your days. Enjoy your day, boys. Sorry, Kat, that's no good. I mean, obviously there's a few people talk about the NDIS all the time, and sometimes it makes the requirements of the people and sometimes it doesn't. And there's a bit going on in that area at the moment, so I'm feeling for you.
4: What about this one that's been sent to us? Am I okay? No, I'm not. Because for the other 364 days of the past year, you lot ignore me, despise me, talk about me behind my back, take what you can from me, treat me indifferently, let me fall, nice to my face, nice to my partner, walk away when I talk, belittle me in front of others, non-inclusive, bully me, use me, sarcastic comments at me in public, highlight my faults while building your own ego, and talk down at me. And you ask, am I okay? Of course I'm effing not. I'm pissed off, angry, confused, frustrated, emotional, think of getting you back, so don't ask how I am, okay?
1: Right, okay.
28: That's, do you reckon that's how that's written?
4: Right.
28: What about that?
4: That is,
28: can we ring this person?
4: Aggressive.
1: No, they said don't contact them. So we don't upset them anymore.
4: I feel like I need to, I don't want to belittle and talk behind.
1: No, but seriously, there are people there that aren't okay, and that's hence the reason why we have a day like this, and there's no point asking once that person cannot be asked. So Lifeline's available, by the way, 13, 11, 14.
29: So what do you do when they say they're not okay?
1: Well, that's where the discussion comes.
4: Well, that's good.
1: I mean, that's what you need to have
4: that
1: discussion.
4: No, it's not good. That, what I just read didn't feel good to me.
1: Well, reach out to them, Carl. Okay. You're good at that.
4: All right.
1: I did Oklahoma at my school concert back in 1957, and everyone loved it, says Johnny Abelcata. See, one of the great musicals.
3: Some of the girls in the newsroom say that's one of the best musical songs ever.
5: Oh, you have just made that up again.
3: No, I have not made that up.
5: If there was lightning striking.
3: Go and ask Elise. She loved it.
29: Nose is growing.
5: Elise.
3: Now.
5: Elise, can you come in if you're listening, please?
3: Yeah, well, she'll be listening.
5: I'm going to.
3: Now, what about this? We've had a win. We've won an award.
29: What have we won?
3: The murder mystery.
29: What is it?
3: You know, the one, the escape road.
5: Yeah, in Perth.
3: So, based on the CBD hotel murder mystery, based in Paris in the 1920s, it's won a worldwide award for one of the greatest escape rooms in the world.
5: I've never been there. You've never been there?
3: I've never been to an escape room.
5: So the last escape room that we went to as a family, and we tried to navigate our way through, we did in the end, we went in Queenstown over there in New Zealand, Millsy. They've got quite a few little escape rooms that you can go and enjoy there as you get in and around the little Queenstown, because it's not that big. But that was good. Had a bit of fun in doing that.
3: You've been to this one, Seb, have you? The one that's won the award?
29: An escape room in Fremantle. Not sure if it's this one.
3: All right.
29: There's a few.
3: Anyway, escape has got a Parisian themed whodunit. And it claimed first place in the escape rooms and puzzle experience category at the Global 2026 Immersive Experience Awards. So well done. We need to go down and check that out, I reckon.
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5: Here's the man that hosts Life and Technology here on 882 6PR. And Apple has unveiled their first foldable iPhone this morning. They say that they can tell 10 million of these little phones. Charlie Brown, good morning. Are they any good? How are you?
6: Good morning, Chance. How are they any good? We don't know yet because they only just held them up in front of a crowd. But the world is moving to foldable devices. I'm well, by the way. And we know that because we already have foldable devices in the market. Samsung, Motorola, Honor, Google, they've got them. And the growth in premium smartphones, the growth in smartphones is in premium smartphones, and the fastest growing area of premium smartphones is in foldable smartphones. So Apple's now joined the fray, as you might say, and their new Duo will be out October 23. You'll be able to have it then. But look, it's got a top price of $3,500 for this thing. It's not something that you're going to get just to replace your iPhone 14 as your next iPhone to, you know, do your basic stuff.
5: Makes them so popular and what makes them so expensive?
6: The folds are popular because, people who have got a phone and a tablet are now getting one device. That's one thing. People are using them for business extensively, especially small businesses, because it really is the ability to have your office in your pocket. And that's a value to them. And no doubt small businesses are talking to accountants and how do I write this off? And all those questions are asked of those groups. But are we going to like it? Look, you will. It would be your iPhone experience in a bigger screen, in a more portable experience. But again, guys, it's a hefty price tag.
3: Yeah, not cheap.
6: I mean, it's a lot of money.
3: Not cheap. Well, is it less likely to break though? Like, you know, when you drop your iPhone, you smash the screen. Are these less likely to actually do that if they're in a folded up situation?
6: No, they're more likely to break.
3: Are you kidding?
6: And that's just going off what we've seen from other foldable devices so far. And in early days, we did get hinge fold marks on screens. I mean, not Apple's, obviously, but other brands. We got that in the early days. That's largely been fixed now. So that's not so much in the issue. But also early days, we didn't really have the variety of covers and protector cases and those kinds of things. That too has been fixed more recently and no doubt will be. I've already seen announcements from case companies that they will have iPhone Duo cases available at launch. So you'll want one of those to protect your investment. But because of the nature of the engineering, there is the giant hinge down the center of it. It is less rigid than a regular smartphone, so you will need to look after them more.
3: Okay, no doubt you'll be talking about that and more on Life and Technology this weekend. Charlie, thanks for that, mate. Have a good day.
6: Thanks, guys.
3: Charlie Brown there, host of Life and Technology here on 6BR. I've got to say, you know how we always go and buy a phone and then we invest in one of these holders to put them in? Why can't the phone companies actually build the holder that when you do drop it, it doesn't break?
5: Because it's called making extra money, Millsy. And why you would have that holder defines logic. See, I have always bought a phone that has a cover on the front. And you know what? I see so many of my friends who drop their phone and they drop it face down and they drop it on a road or they get out of the car and it falls out of their pocket and the screen smashes. Now, there are screen protectors, I know, where it's that glass cover, which can help, but I've seen so many damaged screens. Why don't you get a cover that actually covers the face of your phone?
7: The front.
5: So doesn't matter. Look, okay, so what if you drop it on a rock?
7: I just dropped it anywhere.
5: Yeah, but that's okay. But what if you drop it on the road but it's got bitumen that sticks out?
7: What if you drop it in the ocean? It's going to be useless anyway.
5: That's very true.
7: Well,
5: I did lose one in the ocean.
7: Cover's no good.
5: I lost one in the toilet as well, Stephen. That's another story. But
7: you can't see your screen, Carl. That's what I don't like about that.
5: Well, you don't need to, Stephen.
7: We should do.
5: Only if you're using it.
7: Well, you sit there and you put it there and you go, oh.
5: Normally when you're carrying it around, normally when you drop it most of the time, you're not actually probably looking at it or you're doing something that you probably shouldn't be doing with it.
7: And I won't be paying.
5: It does help.
7: I won't be paying. $3,700 is the model that,
5: it's a lot of money.
7: I would kind of replace this phone with, and I'm not paying that. That's just beyond a joke.
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10: Timmy Dawson, WA Branch Secretary of the Transport Workers Union. We've spoken to Tim a couple of times on this program. Going to find out how we might be affected when they strike this morning, Millsy.
11: So the largest ever road transport strike for a fair future in Australia's deadliest industry. That's the headline. Surely there must have been bigger strikes than this. Tim, morning.
12: Hey, Millsy and Carl.
10: Morning, mate.
11: How big is it?
12: Oh, she's pretty big, mate. Pretty big around Australia, but about 12,000 members off walking off the job today. And, you know, we've negotiated successfully with over 12,000 of our members with companies like Linfox, TGE, Toll. And so they've settled. They've come to the table and done the deal, but there's a number of companies that haven't. And we're still in negotiations with a few more companies with several thousand members there too. So we've got to continue to watch this space and what might happen into the future with more action.
10: So a couple of those companies are Aldi and Amazon. I had a delivery truck associated with Amazon come to my house this week, I've got to tell you, because I have a couple of people like ordering things at my place. What does it mean for us, those consumers? What's going to happen?
12: Yeah, you, like many others, Carl, order through some of these big American companies like Amazon, who, you know, multi-billionaire Americans who want to bring their type of workplace into Australia, and we're saying, no, we're not going to put up with it. But, look, yeah, there will be disruption, unfortunately. Look, our members don't want to take industrial action, but they've decided to. You know, I mean, transport workers have a choice to either stand up and improve the transport industry or let the clients like Aldi and Amazon continue to make, you know, make the industry more deadly and drive down rates. And these workers, they've decided to stand up and take action today.
11: Well, I gather you're meeting at Belmont because there's an Aldi store there. How many people are you expecting to come and join you at Belmont today?
12: We'll have a few hundred here today at Belmont, just to show Aldi that we're not going away. And, you know, we had a 100-odd at an Aldi store in Willerton a few weeks ago as well. So, look, our members are resolute in making sure we lift the standards in transport industry. I mean, we have, you know, the clients at the top of the supply chain who continue to put pressure on transport companies. And, you know, over 800 insolvencies in the last 12 months. We've had, you know, 130 deaths in transport truck-related accidents this year to date, and 31 of them have been truck drivers. That's just too many. That's one a week. Think about that. One truck driver in Australia dies per week, and a lot of that is to do with the pressure they're under because of they've got to work longer hours, drive faster, fatigued, and under pressure. And what we're saying is we should not have to put up with that in Australia. And the transport industry, we want to lift the standards so people have secure jobs, safe jobs, and fairer jobs.
10: Hey, Tim, is automation and AI having its effect in your industry?

0: Yes, it is an issue, and it will become a bigger issue, not just in transport, but throughout our country. And what we're saying is, yes, AI and automation will come, but the union and workers need to be part of that consultation and about how it works. Governments need to be talking to workers to make sure that any effect to them is minimised, and they are part of that conversation going forward. You know, it's coming, it's going to be here, but we need to make sure that workers have a say in what happens with it, and they're protected, and government brings legislation in that protects them.
1: So if a business is owned by whoever owns it, whether it be a company, a multinational or individual for that matter, can't they run the business the way they choose to run it? And if you don't want to work for them, don't work.
0: Well, that's not how we do it in Australia, Millsy. I mean, you know, we expect standards. We expect, you know, I mean, we don't go out there and say that you can do what you want. You can put people under pressure.
1: Yeah, but if they're breaking the law, right, and I'm sure you'd be the first to make sure that you made a case against them. If they are breaking the law in the way that they're treating their drivers, et cetera, why don't you just go through that normal process? Because if it's not about money, it's about safety. I fully support what you're doing. But surely there's other roads to do this without having to go on strike.
0: Well, it's about the pressure. It's a holistic way of fixing it, Millsy. And what it is, the clients at the top continue to put pressure on transport companies and force transport companies to make have issues in that supply chain that forces companies to have unsafe workplaces, put pressure on drivers, that force our members to be unsafe at work.
1: Authorities would work through that with you as a union to say, look, we're not happy about this. We're losing too many people. And you're quite right. Losing a truck driver so often is not good enough. But surely if they're breaking the law in regards to health and safety, there's ways of actually dealing with that.
0: Yeah, and the ways to deal with it is to make sure the supply chains are safe, is to make sure that there's secure employment in supply chains. And the clients at the top of the supply chain can do that. They can make sure that they don't put the pressure on them companies that force them to take shortcuts. And it's not always about breaking the law when you put pressure on people to take shortcuts. And we need to make sure that... See, Coles and Woolies have agreed to us. Wesfarmers are now in genuine discussions with us about having safe supply chains. What we say is, why can't companies like Amazon and Aldi do the same? Well, all we're saying is come to the table, have genuine discussions with us about what their supply chains look like, okay, and make sure that they do charters with us to say that that's what their supply chain will be like. And I think the community out there, your listeners, wouldn't think that that's unreasonable for these companies to have safe and secure supply chain.
1: All right. We're keen to see how many rock up today. Tim, thanks for coming on. Tim Dawson, the WA Branch Secretary of the Transport Workers Union. Is Alan American? I'm not too sure.
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1: James is at Royal Ascot. Morning, James.
3: Morning, Millsy.
1: Mate, 10 from 10 wins you $1,000. I tell you what, we've test drove this morning on the young fella, Sebby. Did very well. Got 10 from 10. Mm. You can do this. You can do it, James. Goodbye. Confidence. Good luck. Here's Carl.
4: James, time starts after this question. How many children do Prince William and Kate have?
3: Three.
4: Bullet, army and pharaoh are all types of what insect?
3: Ants.
4: What city is hosting the 2032 Olympics?
3: Brisbane.
4: Which numbers is represented by L in Roman numerals?
3: 50.
4: Which direction from Perth is Dongara?
3: South.
4: What decade did the TV show Happy Days first air?
3: 70s.
4: What does the chemical symbol Fe stand for?
3: Iron.
4: What is the longest bone in the human body?
3: Femur.
4: How old was Sachin Tendulkar when he made his test debut for India?
3: 16.
4: How many days are there in a leap year?
3: 366.
4: Which direction from Perth is Dongara?
3: East.
4: Which direction from Perth is Dongara?
3: North.
1: Right, let's go through it. How many children did Prince William and Kate have? Can you name them, James?
3: No.
1: No, neither can I. Three.
3: No.
1: On the money, though. Well done. Bullet Army and Ferro are ants. Good work. Brisbane is hosting the Olympics in 2032. You going to go there, Carl?
4: Am I going to go there? Not sure yet. Are we doing it?
1: Al in Roman numerals. I don't know. 50 is correct. Well done. Dongara, we'll come back to it. What decade did the TV show Happy Days first air? 1970s. Good work. FE stands for iron. Good work. Femur is right for the longest bone or the thigh bone. 16 years of age for Sachin Tendulkar. There are 366 days in a leap year. Mate, you went south, then you went west, and then you finally went north. You didn't go east, and I'm glad you didn't, because north is correct. You've won $1,000. Well done, just shy of Geraldton, Dongara, a beautiful part of the world on the coast. Congratulations, mate, $1,000.
3: Happy days, lad. Thank you very much.
1: Happy days. What are you going to do with $1,000?
3: Well, I'm going to the Freo game tomorrow night, so I'll probably have a few beers there.
1: Oh, good on you, mate. Well, you'll have a few. That'll buy you 10 beers at Optus. Well done. Have a good day. There we go. James doing his best work today. Well, hopefully we can go back-to-back tomorrow and make it a two from two, a daily double.
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4: It is nice to have you company. 23 to 8 is the time.
1: That's the voice of Kevin Parker, better known as Tame Impala, and he's basically said, I'm not going to sign anything anymore. He says there's too many people that are doing bad things with his signature, etc., so he's not signing anything. And he believes that he's going to ban anybody that asks him, or even photos outside a hotel or outside a concert. He won't do that anymore because of the fact that there are too many people that are basically doing it and using it for wrong purposes. So he said, enough's enough. No more for me, sir. Now, Carl, you're a former footballer. You would have signed lots of things over
4: here. Yeah, well, I just Googled, right, my name, and it comes up that there is 124 AFL trading cards with my name on them, and some of them have been signed personally by myself.
1: So I'd like to know.
14: Freaking
4: search. How about that?
1: I would like to know, the tickets over there, how many of you have got a signed piece of memorabilia from Carl? Has anyone that is listening got anything signed by Carl? It can be a piece of paper, can be a jumper, can be a photo, can be anything. What have you got that's been signed by Carl over the year? Because you have made the statement during the news that you are no longer going to sign anything because of the fact that you believe it'll increase the value of your merchandise.
4: Well, I'm with Tame. I'm with Tame. Like, seriously. Like, people shouldn't be selling this stuff. I mean, this was, in a lot of cases, you sell it because a person tells you that they want it for their own personal collection. And to actually see this stuff with your signature on it being sold, and let's face it, that signature that people are selling is usually used for what? Like, how you sign something.
1: They're making a quid out of it.
4: So how you sign something, you've then maybe then got to think about how you sign other documents and things, because if you sign them the same, guess what?
1: Right.
4: So you can see that this can lead into a really bad world. But I'd also like to know, have you got anything signed by my co-host here in Stephen Mills?
1: You've also said, I'm no longer signing anything. Is that what you just said, or am I misquoting you?
4: Well, I think for the reasons that Tame has decided that he's not signing anything, that I'm considering the same thing.
1: Right. So
4: I
1: we
4: might go
1: know,
4: the same as Tame.
1: We want to know what's out there that's been signed by Carl over the years. Karen's at Lansdale. Morning, Karen.
15: Yeah, good morning. I mentioned a few weeks ago about a commemorative board that I've got, and it's like got all the players from the 92 grand final and the premiership poster, and Carl's actually signed the card.
1: Right, it's a very big signature. It's a legitimate signature. How big's the one that's on there?
15: It'd probably be, I haven't actually got it in front of me, it'd probably be about 5 centimetres or so, I'd say.
1: Very big. And he's got, when he signs his name, he also puts on it Premiership Player 92, which is
4: well, it depends what you sign.
1: Indulgent,
4: it depends what you sign. If you're signing something that's just got no other bits around it, then...
1: Do you remember signing that poster?
4: Do I remember signing it? I've signed a lot of stuff over my time.
1: Helena is in Darts. Morning. What have you got of Carl's?
16: No, nothing from Carl's. I've got somebody else's, Rod Stewart.
1: Rod. Oh, okay. Yeah. Well, would you rather have Carl's? I can get Carl's organised.
16: no, not really. I'm a Collingwood supporter.
1: You're
16: so
1: a Collingwood supporter. Fair enough.
16: Anyway, I worked as a pastry chef, and I had to make him a dessert, so he signed the menu, and he said, lots of love from Rod Stewart and Rachel Hunter back then in the 90s.
1: Wow, that's pretty cool. And that'd be worth a few dollars, wouldn't it?
16: Oh, well, yeah, it's in with my recipe book.
4: You go straight towards the monetary value rather than the personal collection. So this is the problem. This is the problem with Tame.
1: Well, good on you,
4: Helena. People shouldn't be selling this stuff, mate. You don't sign stuff for them to get on and sell it.
1: Why not?
4: Well, because they don't have your permission in the first place.
1: Paul's at Gosnells. G'day, Paul.
17: G'day, boys. I've just got an idea for Carl, but before I get to that, I remember Don Bradman just used to sign everything because he thought that will just take the bottom out of that market, and then the collectors will keep it because they want to collect it, and there's no point selling it because everybody who wants his signature already has it.
1: Right.
17: But what I was thinking is if Carl went online and bought all those unsigned cards that are clearly cheaper than the signed ones, he could then sign them all and then put them back up again and clean up.
4: $26 they're looking for a 94 series cartoon unsigned.
1: That's your ideas, man. Paul, I like that. You should become his manager. Manny's at High Wycombe. G'day, Manny.
18: Hey, mate. How are you guys?
1: Good, mate. What have you got of Carl's?
18: Carl, I've got a 1987 original West Coast Eagles jumper signed by you.
1: Right.
4: Look at that.
1: And did he wouldn't have had 92 premiership star on there because he hadn't won at that stage. Yeah, no, he hadn't won at that stage. Yeah.
18: 87. Yeah, no, original.
1: Was it actually his name or did he just sign X?
18: No, he signed it properly, mate.
1: That's good, mate. Excellent, man.
4: You got it framed?
1: Oh.
18: Sorry?
4: Have you got it framed?
18: No, not yet, mate. It's still sitting in my...
1: He doesn't care.
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4: Hey, Gary's out in Tapping. G'day, Gaz.
14: How you going, Carl? Carl, yeah, I've got your name on a football that was given to my wife by Chris Mayne Waring. He came along to my wife's 50th birthday.
4: Oh, that's nice.
14: Going back to about 1980, and he presented my wife this football with all you guys' names on from 1980.
4: So it'd be probably 1990 though, because West Coast didn't come into
14: 90. Sorry, mate. Yeah. 1990. Yeah.
4: Right. No, that's fine.
1: How did you get money to come to the birthday party?
14: Yes, he came along to the birthday party, and she didn't recognise him because he was all dressed up in a dinner suit.
4: Was that when he was working at 7?
14: I'm not too sure.
4: I reckon it might have been.
14: I came along to training, Carl, and I spoke to the guy that was organising you guys to come out and visit people, you know, for their birthdays or parties or something. Oh, and I organised a Chris to come along, you know.
1: Very good. Did you get paid for that when you went out to a birthday party?
4: Nah.
1: No. You just went out there.
4: It's sort of like the in the community work that the West Coast Eagles have always done. So yeah, there's hospital visits and you go to all sorts of situations. Donna's in Midvale. Morning, Donna.
19: Morning, boys. Similar story to the last caller. My husband spoke to Phil Reed and got a football with one of your training balls and got you guys to all sign it. It was meant to be as prize for a school fete, and the school said no, they didn't want it because it hadn't been authenticated. So I said, well, okay, well, I'll keep it, being a West Coast supporter. And it survived our house fire. It survived 25 years, and it is now resting peacefully with my son-in-law, who we gave it to him just before, just after he passed.
1: Oh, that's
19: last year.
1: Sorry to hear about the pass.
19: And it had, it had all the Eagle signatures.
1: Good
19: on it.
1: You.
19: We'd given it to him prior.
1: Yeah. Well done, Donna. Some nice memories. Good on you. I have a pair of Carl's jocks. I flogged them off his clothesline a few years back. Got a few skitties. Does that include his signature?
4: Few skitties. Hey, Millsy, just quickly. There is a poster, 6BR poster, that is in Sienna's, which is signed by yours truly. That's you.
1: That's right. The
4: and,
1: big fella.
4: And Basil.
1: Yeah.
4: It's still there.
1: Yeah, it's hanging because he's Greek.
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4: Well, after eight, nice to have your company. Let's head to Peter Ford. Fordy, what's happening with Carl Stefanovic?
24: Well, a lot of people are asking that question. It's like he's gone missing in action. You know, every day there for a while, he seemed to be in the news cycle with what he was doing and getting fired by Nine and all the rest of it. But then he's just disappeared. He hasn't uploaded any new shows to his podcast on YouTube for a couple of weeks now. His Facebook page has been deleted. I know people who have rung him and he's not returning calls. I know I've sent him texts and I haven't had replies. But I'm told he's fine. So that's the most important thing. But for whatever reason, he's gone to ground. I'm told there are big problems behind the scene with his podcast and between he and the executive producer of the podcast. I think Carl is upset that there wasn't a stronger voice with that Tommy Robinson interview that caused his downfall at Nine. I think he feels somebody should have said to him, we need to do this differently, or we need to sell this differently, or you need to pull it back a bit, whatever. He got no advice of any kind. Plus, I think there are financial issues. The executive producer owns 45% of the business, and Carl owns 45% of the business. So I think that's causing consternation as well. However, having said all that, I think he's very foolish to not get out his iPhone and record a piece to camera, which we know he's perfectly capable of doing, just to let people know, you know, the show's on hold. I'll be back in a few weeks sorting some stuff out. He should stay engaged with his audience because a lot of these diehard fans, you know, signed up and followed him to YouTube and wanted to give him that support.
1: Yeah, if he owns 45, the executive producer owns 45, who owns the other 10?
24: Anthony Bell, very, very wealthy businessman in Sydney.
1: Okay, so he would have set it up. Very sad to see Blanche's departure from this world.
24: Yeah, she was an interesting character, wasn't she? Blanche DePel, well, everyone gets it wrong, including me. Del Puget.
1: Well done.
24: And, you know, when you think about it, going back in time, she was the most hated woman in Australia. You know, people hated her because it was seen that she'd broken up the marriage of Bob and Hazel. And people loved Bob and Hazel as a couple. And, you know, they loved Hazel because there was something very relatable about her, you know, and suddenly she was turfed and it looked like this, you know, younger, extremely glamorous woman was kind of the new in thing. But of course, I think over the passage of time, people realise she actually is a very talented author, highly acclaimed author, different genres of books too. I didn't know her at all, but I met her a couple of times. And in fact, the last time I met her was in a green room of a TV show. And I'd been chatting to her. She was very lovely, had a publicist with her. And the producer of that segment came over to her and said, are you okay? Do you want coffee? You'll be on in about 20 minutes. And and she the producer said, you know, this segment's going to run for 12 minutes. And she very calmly and very politely said, okay, 12 minutes is great, but can we just be very clear? It's not going to be 10 minutes of me talking about Bob and 2 minutes about my new book. Because if it is, we need to flip it the other way.
1: Right. Okay. And did they were forthcoming to do that?
24: Well, they did. I mean, I think that she probably. I mean, look, she knew that being married to Bob, and Bob was still alive at the time. I mean, she knew that was a good little hook for publicity. Yeah. But she was very much her own woman, you know, and so she should be. She was an acclaimed author.
1: Yeah, I thought her last bit of advice was good. Love one another, which is probably a good way.
24: I just thought, I thought it was beautiful that a writer should leave words behind as a kind of a farewell gesture.
1: Yeah, indeed. All right, thanks, Pete. We'll do it again tomorrow. Peter Ford there with all the showbiz news.
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4: After 8, 15 degrees, 23 your top, and beat the boys. And we have all thanks to Ross's Auctions, to Frankie Lee and his team. Good morning to you. 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And this week you are taking on the self-proclaimed king.
1: Ring-a-ding-ding.
4: And that is Steve Mills. And we have Luke of Woodlands who is online to take Millsy on. Luke, how are you, mate? You well?
3: Yeah, good here. I'm just here with the kids at school drop-off.
4: Awesome, mate. Who do you support?
3: I'll go for the Crows.
4: Right. You go for the Crows. Ooh, wow.
3: Soft spot for Fremantle.
4: Yeah. Well, I reckon the Crows can make the grand final, but obviously they have to win this week. And if the mob that they're playing against turn up like they didn't last week, then you might be a good chance. Hey, Luke, Millsy goes first. You go second. We start with tomorrow night's action at Optus Stadium. It gets underway at 6:10. You'll hear it right here at 8826 Bower. I'll be down there with the boys calling that game. Freo or Geelong, Millsy?
1: Well, they played so badly last week, but I've got a motto when I go to the racetrack is that every horse is entitled to one bad run. It was a shocker last week. If they played like they played last week, they'll be pants by Geelong. I have a funny feeling, though, they will bounce back, and for that reason, I'm tipping Fremantle with some confidence, Carl, against Geelong.
4: Luke.
3: Yeah, I'm going to go Fremantle as well.
4: Okay, and so then we head to the Gabba, and it is Brisbane, who Millsy described as, if we want to play the auto, G-O-R-N or G-O-N-E.
1: G-O-R-N?
4: Yeah, well, that's what we say. Gorn.
1: Right.
4: That was the old Barra.
1: Well,
4: Barra Gorn.
1: They looked gone last week against Sydney. I got a four-letter word for Brisbane, G-O-N-E, gone.
4: So on that basis, if they're gone, like you then salivated last week, like Tarzan,
1: yep.
4: you will be tipping Adelaide, which is then going to hurt Luke because he's got to go for Brizzy.
1: I don't want to tip against you. I know that you want to tip your team, and for that reason, I'll tip Brisbane, but I don't care. I hope Brisbane get absolutely pumped. But are you happy to take Adelaide, Luke? Hello, Luke?
3: Yeah.
1: Sorry, mate. Who do you want to tip?
3: I'll tip the Crows then if you go Brisbane.
1: All right. Well, I'll tip Brisbane.
4: What if he tipped Adelaide? Would have you gone Brisbane?
1: Well, he has to if he wants to win. I don't want to tip against his team. I'll tip Brisbane, but I hope you collect, to be honest. I would love to see Adelaide advance for a number of reasons, including their skipper. Luke, good luck, and well done to Ross's Auctions who've been with us right throughout the season.
4: Thank you, Frankie.
1: Yeah, well done, Frank. And we'll be back again. We'll do it again next week. So if Brisbane happen to win, then it will jackpot to $400.
4: Yeah.
1: We'll be playing for $200.
4: Good luck, Luke.
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1: Right, well, I need a cross-section of the community here. I kind of like want to put together a temporary jury, if you like, to find this woman guilty or not guilty. Okay, court has already found her guilty. I think it's a miscarriage of justice to me.
4: Well, what's the case?
1: So give me the her case. Name is Carrie Ann Parkinson.
4: Okay.
1: She's got a little five-year-old son called Samuel. Mm-hmm. Okay.
4: Yeah.
1: So she lives in Virginia, so it's in the United States, but it could happen here as well. Anyway, she got convicted of child abuse. You know what she did?
4: What?
1: She let her son go for a walk by himself at the age of five. And you know what he was doing? Mm-hmm. He walked out and he was collecting goose feathers. And she said to him, look, walk half a mile or get to a particular point, which the kid would have understood. Once you get there, turn around and come back.
4: Right.
1: So whilst he was doing this, a security guard spotted him and said, you better come here, sonny, and took him home and then reported it to authorities. She was charged with child abuse and now she's got a criminal conviction for abusing a child because she let him go out and collect goose feathers. Now, I used to go out to the shops when I was five. And I know that was a long time ago because that was, what, 61 years. My mother would send me up to the shops on a regular basis.
4: Really?
1: Yeah. Yeah. She'd say, go and get this, come straight back. She'd give me a note. Yeah. I'd hand it into the person in the delicatessen and they'd give me what I needed.
4: I don't think I know anybody who has had a child in my network of people that would have let any of our children, including my own, go out on the street, walk the street, go and collect whatever you like at five. Not one person I know, zero.
1: Right. Well, I did.
4: Not one.
1: And I think there'll be others of my generation where you are actually given the responsibility to actually go out and take responsibility. So she gave me, I remember it vividly. She gave me a $5 note and it was wrapped up in the paper and I would go, there was a delicatessen and next to it was a Matheson's, which is like an IGA.
4: At five.
1: Yeah. And she'd say, by myself. Go and buy.
4: With your older brother?
1: No, by myself.
4: Just on your own.
1: At five. I used to walk to school by myself at four.
4: Come on, now you've been right.
1: This discussion before, but I want to know whether this woman should be found guilty of child abuse.
4: Well,
1: She loves her child. She wanted to encourage him to become independent.
4: I don't agree.
1: And he was collecting goose feathers, which meant that he was doing something good for the environment.
4: Look, I don't agree with the child abuse charge, but I would suggest that it would be, I think, a lot more sensible if it was me, and I'm only putting myself in that situation, that I was there and I was supervising and I was helping and I was encouraging the work that the kid was doing at five, collecting the goose feathers, which is all sounds fine, but Yeah, I'm not comfortable with putting a 5-year-old out into that environment on their own.
1: She got convicted. She was given a 6-month suspended sentence. She will also be on Virginia's child abuse and neglect registry for 7 years. This is a mother who loved her son so much that she wanted to teach him independence. And now she's being put in the same boat as someone that abuses kids. I think this is really tough on the parent.
4: Yep.
1: And I think it's an overreaction by the court. But you say fair decision. I say
4: wrong decision. I did not say fair decision. That is not
1: hold it. Back the truck.
4: That is not what I said. Seb, intervention.
10: The truck up.
4: Intervention, yeah. Seb. I did not say that, did I?
10: He didn't say that.
4: So, the audience have heard what we've said and around the discussion ringing about that. I'd also like to know, it's today, Millsy. You know what today is? Swap Ideas Day. I want some ideas.
1: I'll give you an idea.
4: What's the idea?
1: Get rid of people in courts that find a mother guilty of abuse for loving a son.
4: That's a good idea. I want ideas, Dave. I want some good ideas. Who's got a good idea just to brighten things up? Because that's a bit heavy. 133-882. Give me ideas because that's what it is today. It's Swap Ideas Day. I want to swap a few ideas in the last... I've only got 10 minutes. So please give me some good ideas on 133-882.
1: Mark's at Wattle Grove. Guilty or not guilty, Mark?
11: Mate, I'd say not guilty because I'm in the same age bracket as you, Millsy. And, mate, Carl, when I was 5 years old, I used to have to walk to Willoughby Primary School, which was from, I won't tell you the exact street, but from Garling Street in O'Connor all the way up to Winnicott Street in Willoughby.
4: Yeah.
11: And we were 5 years old, 6 years old, seven years old. And on my other kids that are walking around as well.
4: It's different. On your own.
11: Well, but I used to do the same with Millsy. Mum would give me, mum was on a pension. Okay. I'd go down to the Willoughby shops on the corner of Leach Highway and Stock Road there to the Delicatessen or the IGA or to the other one around the corner where the post office was.
4: Yeah.
11: Exactly the same as Millsy.
4: Yeah. On your own.
11: We were not baby like the kids these days made a you can't do that because they might get in trouble.
4: All right. Okay.
11: Dead income. Let them out and get them the world of experience.
1: I got my first job when I was 5.
4: Right.
1: To Frank next door. I did, mate. I've always been a worker.
4: Let's go to Lynn in Belmont. Morning, Lynn.
12: Hi, Millsy and Carl.
1: Hello, Lynn.
12: I used to do the same thing as Millsy at that age, take a note down to the shop. But Millsy, I think you have to stop to realise it was a more innocent time back then than it is now.
1: Was it really? There was always creeps around, though. Even in my day, Lynn,
12: yeah,
1: I remember
12: not,
1: a boat chasing me out of the bush once.
12: Well, I did too, but I just think it was a more innocent time then that kids could play out on the street and they...
1: All right. Are you going to charge this woman with child abuse or not?
12: No, I don't agree with that.
1: There you go.
4: Yeah.
1: All right. Thanks,
4: Lynn. I don't either.
1: Thanks for your thoughts. Jeff's at Rockingham. G'day, Jeff.
13: Hi. Yeah, I just want to talk about something. You're talking about kids, and I've been a photographer all my life, even from a kid, and I photograph my kids right from birth. And what really saddens me now is with my grandkids. Like, I went up to see my grandkids in Broome, and my daughter said, "Oh, you can't bring your camera, Dad." Mm. And I said, "Well, I want to take photos of him playing tennis." I went, "No, you can't do that." "Oh, what about when we go to the swimming pool?" "No, you can't bring your camera." And I just think it's really, really sad that it's come to that.
1: Yeah, unfortunately, there are some creeps around, but they wreck it for everybody else. But again, who are you succumbing to? Well, as a society, you succumb to the lowest common denominator, and you basically say, you can go and abuse children, you can do all that kind of stuff, rather than...
15: Got something to say? Call 6PR 133-882. 6PR.
25: Hello, I'm Chelsea Bowden. The Senate has blocked a move by the Albanese government to cap allied health services for veterans at $5,000. Veterans have been fighting the government on the issue for some time, arguing the measure is unfair. Without Senate support, Labor will be forced to abandon its plan designed to save the budget just over $700 million. One Nation is being accused of smearing all veterans after labelling Liberal MP Andrew Hastie a traitor. Federal politics editor Michael Packie.
10: One Nation leader Pauline Hanson says she doesn't believe Andrew Hastie is a traitor, but a cartoon pinned to her social media sites labels him that 8 times.
14: I have never called him a traitor.
10: Mr. Hastie claims he's being targeted after testifying in the case against his former military colleague, Ben Robert Smith, but argues he was one of 20 elite soldiers to be subpoenaed.
16: And are you calling them traitors as well? Because if you are, just own it.
10: Mr. Hastie has received resounding support from his Liberal colleagues and independent Jackie Lambie, who's a veteran herself.
17: And Hastie's right. Call her out, because she's a bloody coward.
10: Mr. Hastie admits he can't afford to sue One Nation over the video. Michael Packie, Canberra.
25: Police are investigating links to motorcycle gangs as a motive in the fatal shooting of a 32-year-old man in Sydney's southwest. They say the shooting is not connected to two fatal gangland shootings last week. Acting Assistant Commissioner Grant Taylor says why the man was in Punchbowl will form part of the investigation.
18: He's a frequent traveller to Queensland and has a lot of interaction with the Queensland police and the community up there. So we're obviously wanting to put the pieces together as to why, in fact, he was in Sydney.
25: Older Australians are overrepresented in the latest drowning death figures. Royal Life Savings annual report found 313 people died in the water last financial year, which is 10% above the 10-year average. Federal Minister and volunteer surf lifesaver Matt Thistlewaite says older people are most at risk.
19: That reflects a couple of things. Firstly, the ageing of the Australian population, but also that older Australians tend to take greater risks around the water. And that's a message that we need to heed and something that we need to try and deal with in future years.
25: Also making news, thousands of transport workers across the country are on a 24-hour strike over pay and conditions, and researchers want motor neuron disease to be made a notifiable condition across the country after a study revealed alarming rates in regional areas.
15: Finance. Improve your property while cutting down on the dust, mud and maintenance of a gravel or sand surface. Just search Asphalt Recyclers Australia.
25: Fremantle coach Justin Longmuir says they have learnt the lessons they needed from last week's disappointing loss to Hawthorn. He says the players want to get out there and right some wrongs in Friday night's semi-final against Geelong.
26: All you can ask for after a disappointing performance is that they come in with the right attitude to try and learn and grow and yeah, be better for the experience and feel like we've done that, feel like we've trained well, set up some clear focuses.
25: In the NRL, Wayne Bennett is expecting a point-scoring shootout when his Rabbitohs take on the Knights on Friday night. In their two meetings so far this season, the average score has been 33-32. And Alexander Zverev has stormed into the final four at the US Open with a straight set quarterfinal win. That's the latest news and sport.
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25: Checking your weather around the country. Canberra, frost and fog in the morning before a sunny afternoon, a top of 21. Adelaide, sunny, 21 the top. Perth, mostly sunny and a top of 26 degrees. Brisbane, partly cloudy and a medium chance of showers, getting to a top of 22. Sydney, partly cloudy with a top of 20 degrees. And Melbourne, a chance of fog in the morning before a sunny afternoon and a top of 16.
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so much to talk about as we go through a brand new day together, wherever you are right across Australia. It might be 5AA in Adelaide, could well be 6PR in Perth, could be the Ace Radio Network right throughout Victoria, into the southern parts of New South Wales, and 3AW.

0: so many things we can talk about as we go through the morning together. Jump on board. You pick up the dog. You know how it works, I think, by now, don't you? We've been doing this together for a long time. Love you, long time. Love you. 133. It's going to be one of those mornings, is it? 133-693 is the telephone number. I might flick that around. This is... What was the expression? Something about a... goose's bridle. What's that expression? Somebody have to remind me. Something for a goose's bridle. Because this goose's bridle here just keeps moving around fiercely. Was it wigwam for a goose's bridle? Thank you. Thanks for your help there. Justin, we'll come to you very shortly. Yeah, you've got it all to yourself at this stage. 133-693 is our telephone number. 133-693. Lots of things to chat about. We had written down, and we'll talk very importantly about the anniversary, if you like, World Trade Center 9/11. Friday, the 11th of September 2026. Where were you? We'll look at that in just a moment. The World Trade Center. The other things that I just happened to write down out of some thoughts that I had during the day, in no particular order. I said to Dennis in the previous program, and you can think about this and probably don't overthink it. What would you like to be doing if you weren't doing what you're doing right now? What would you like to be doing in a dream world? What would you like to be doing if you weren't doing what you're doing right now? 133-693. The question of prenups has also come in another forum, which we'll talk about. I mean, it's a very challenging, difficult time. For the prenup or lack thereof, when a business that builds into a very big business, and then after a period of time, a separation and divorce takes place. The consequences of that are extraordinary. So we'll ask the question about prenup. Have you had a prenup? Do you know people who have been in a situation similar to that? Did have a prenup? Have a prenup? How did it all work out at the end? Challenging, difficult time. 133-693 is the number. Keep the text line coming as well, 0477-693-693. Just in terms of World Trade Center, today it's a very special day. Now, I know for those in WA, not quite there yet. However, come and join us because I think it's time for a reflection. It's important that we do reflect. Said to Dennis here on 3RW earlier, we should never forget these very important moments in our life, our history, because they stand important each and every year. World Trade Center and the Pentagon, Washington DC, attacked by Islamic terrorists who had hijacked US passenger planes. They crashed two planes into the World Trade Center, another into the Pentagon. They were also responsible for the hijacking of a fourth plane, which ended up, of course, crashing in Pennsylvania. Both the World Trade Center towers collapsed and about 2,749 innocent lives were lost. 2,749 deaths. 2,117 were males and 632 were females. All this happened in the year 2001. So the question is that we can share as we go through this first hour of the program together. Where were you and what were you doing when you first heard about 9/11? It's always a fascinating discussion. And everybody has a memory of where you were. Some, Dennis said, didn't even realize for various reasons until the wee small hours waking up the next day. And there would be many in that situation. But for those that were watching it all but live, might remember, for example, this from ABC's Peter Jennings in America.
1: A Hello again, everybody, and for those of you joining us now who I cannot imagine under any circumstances expected to see a normal World News Tonight broadcast at this time. We've been on the air for the last 10 hours as the country has endured or is trying to get through, as one official here in New York said, this horrendous attack on the United States today in both New York City and outside Washington at the Pentagon, and an attack that may or may not have gone wrong on Camp David in Maryland, the president's country retreat, but certainly resulted in the deaths of some people on yet another airliner today. So this is going to be a very different broadcast, and try to deal in the next half hour, as we have dealt with today, in a comprehensive way, exactly what the United States has been through today. Began a little more than 10 hours, a little less than 10 hours ago, and first one aircraft. We'll take you through the video scenes of the day, when first one aircraft and then another hit and ultimately destroyed the twin trade towers, 110 stories high, on the west side of Manhattan. We didn't see the first one happen, even though television was on. And that is the astonishing second one, as seen by a freelance cameraman who joined us a short while ago. And he then stayed on to record this extraordinary, which we've seen from many angles, collapse of first one of the trade towers and then of the other. And the attack brought down these two towers upon themselves, ultimately, and has left this extraordinary pile of rubble. Video brought to us from yet another person. Meanwhile, we have this crash at the Pentagon, 200 feet wide. Concern at the White House, obviously. The president was in Florida early today, but then, particularly when word that a fourth plane had been hijacked, which ultimately crashed in the Pennsylvania countryside outside Johnstown, Pennsylvania, not far from Pittsburgh. President of the United States has spent part of this day in an underground bunker in Nebraska. He's on his way back to Washington now. He's going to speak to the nation tonight. The Navy's Atlantic Fleet was at one point diverted to come and bring aircraft carriers to New York Harbor so that they could assist. There's help and assistance descending on New York and Washington from a variety of places. And it's probably not at all unfair to say that the entire country is, in some measure, in shock as to what has happened to the United States in a psychological

0: part of that presentation. Put that to a side. He's no longer with us, sadly. He died way too young, Peter Jennings. Everybody would have a memory. Everybody would have a thought about where you were, how you felt about it at the time, what we've learned from it since. Have we learned anything at all since? Some would say perhaps not. Others would say, yes, we have. And these are the reasons why we have. The challenges are still ahead of us on many, many fronts, I would say. 133-693 is the telephone number. The text line, keep them ticking over. Please do. 0477-693-693. Janine, good morning. You can kick it off for us. Good morning, Janine.
1: Good morning. I was lying in bed and listening to Bruce and Phil, and Bruce Mansfield said, "We're just hearing that a light plane has hit the building and World Trade Building in America, and we're getting a bit more information about it." And I was kept awake, and then he said, "We've just heard that the Pentagon's on fire." And I jumped out of bed and turned the TV on, and I saw all of it on the TV. And I picked up my kids from school that day. We never had McDonald's, and I got them 3 Macca's meals because I thought life's too short to not have it, you know. And we went to the church and lit a candle for everyone.
0: Yeah, it was a moment in time where most of us, I think, Janine, were in disbelief.
1: That's right. I couldn't believe it, you know. It was just awful watching it, but I just couldn't take my eyes off, and I was praying for everyone, and it was just awful.
0: Thank you for that lovely call, Janine. Memories, and here we are all these years later, and how important it is. David, thank you. I called 25 words, 25 years. On 25 years, we remember every life lost on the Courage Show and stand together in hope, peace, resilience and unity forever in our heart. David, thank you for that. We'll have some, stay with us. We're going to have Bruce Mansfield's reporting on the second plane hitting the tower. We've got that available to us coming up shortly. We'll do that next. All part of Australia Overnight.
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2: From 3AW's Bruce Mansfield, great late Bruce Mansfield, and Peter Ford, who still does a lot of work on Network 5AA, 3AW, 6PR in Perth, heating the second tower. 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
4: Things have just gone mad here. I've seen the most horrific news film or footage out of New York where a plane, and it appears a second plane, has crashed into the World Trade Center. Smoke is billowing from the top stories of the World Trade Center, and havoc would be spreading through the streets of New York. It's very sketchy at the moment. Peter Ford, you've been having a look at this coverage tonight.
5: Extraordinary pictures, Bruce. I'm a little emotional because extraordinary as it was watching the first tower and that incredible smoke billowing across New York, like a special effect from an Irwin Allen type movie, like The Towering Inferno or something like we've never seen before. Watching those pictures come in live, suddenly in the distance, and you see another plane heading towards the other tower and crashing into it. I mean, just the most extraordinary piece of news vision.
2: Bruce Mansfield here on 3AW talking to Peter Ford. Just one of the many, you know, those very early moments as it was unfolding 25 years ago to the day. So the question we're asking is, where were you when it was all unfolding for you? 133693. Hello, Rob. Morning.
6: Morning, Tony. How you going?
2: Really well, thank you.
6: Mate, this thing with veteran and the Pauline Hanson with this trader thing, mate, I would not call him a trader, but I would like to call him something else, but I won't on air. Now, if you think about it, right, these alleged war crimes that were supposed to have happened, yep. And you've got all these ex-soldiers that testified, they were all there. Did any one of them try to stop these war crimes from happening? Were they given immunity for their for them to testify? Because I worked with someone that served who told me what he witnessed over there, and let's just say the Taliban did not play fair or by any rules. So that's all I have to say on that. And as for 9/11, I remember being in bed, got a phone call in the morning. I got told, wake up, turn the TV on, and yep, sure as hell, saw it live on telly with 9/11.
2: It's a pretty incredible time, Rob.
6: Oh, mate, you'd never forget it.
2: Never, ever forget it, nor should we, all those years ago. Good on you, Rob. Thank you. 25 years. I think I said 21. 25 years. Rob, morning. Beg your pardon, Alan.
7: Oh, yeah, g'day, Tony.
2: G'day,
7: Alan.
2: Hi.
7: My wife and I were on a worldwide trip and a few weeks before they blew the joint up, we walked around, we met one of our sons who lives in America. We met him and we walked around the base of the North Tower, and the terrorists had tried to blow the joint up. They put truck bombs, and you could see around the walls where they'd tried to do that as an attempt, and we had lunch up in a restaurant in the North Tower called Windows on the World. And I've still got all the film of you know, all the goings on up there, and I've never ever looked at it.
2: How long before, Alan, were you there?
7: Probably probably a month, maybe three or 4 weeks, something like that. It was, my son made us walk from the tube, you know, for their underground or whatever it is, down to the to lower Manhattan, and he said, "Oh, come on, we'll walk around the tower, the base of the towers," and we did that. We walked around, and then when you went in to catch the lift up, it was 110 floors up. And when you actually walked into the base of the building to go up, you could see where the truck bombs had gone off in the base of the tower. And this was before the actual place got blown up. And we went right up to the top of the floor. It was that high up when we looked out of the windows of Windows on the World, which was the restaurant, it was that high up that you looked right down on the clouds. We couldn't see any of Manhattan. When they blew it up, we were back home, and I accidentally was flicking across the TV stations, and I thought I was watching some sort of sci-fi thing.
8: It felt like that too. That's exactly the cement. That was the sentiment we had for us, where we woke up literally of sitting on a couch and just woke up, been out to lunch. It's a story for another day.
7: Yeah.
8: Been out to lunch, nodded off. Our then respective wives were doing some cooking. The kids were running around, and then they all said, "Wake up, wake up, wake up! Look at this."
7: It was unbelievable. And I called my wife, and unfortunately, you know, she started to cry. She couldn't believe it.
8: We did.
7: So something, as you said, it's something that you just never forget. And I just haven't bothered to look at the film that I took.
8: Alan, let me ask you, have you been back since to New York?
7: Haven't been back to New York, but I've got two sons that live in San Francisco, and they're in computers. And we love America, and it was, you know, Las Vegas. They go up to Las Vegas nearly every weekend, all that sort of stuff.
8: What a great call, Alan. Thank you for being part of the program.
7: No, pleasure, Tony. Thank you.
8: See you. Bye. G'day, Tony Mackey. I only got back into talkback radio in the last 12 months since my husband passed away. Sally, good morning to you, who says, I'm in Adelaide, but I often hear you mention Dennis Walter. And forgive me, but I forget we do. I make reference to Dennis. Dennis's program at this stage is not heard in Adelaide. So forgive me for that, but I do mention Dennis. Would that be the Dennis Walter, the wonderful singer? And if so, why isn't he still recording songs? I remember him when he sang as a 17-year-old Sally in Birkenhead in South Australia. Sally, you're right. It is the great Dennis Walter who hosts the evening program here on 3AW. And he'll be thrilled to hear from you. And it is the one and same, the much-loved Dennis Walter. G'day, Tony Mack. Good morning. I was home in Glenunga and heard the tragic news on Channel 10 delivered by Sandra Sully. So even people remember the newsreader who delivered the devastating report on that evening. Good on you, Pete. Always good to hear from you. Re-9-11, Tony Mack, I was emailing my son, who was working in an office in Berlin with the TV on and watching the attack. He told me about it, says Chris. Thank you. I'll get to some of these texts in just a moment. Keep them coming through. 133693 for callers. We'll get to Len and Dale very shortly. 0477 for the text line. 693, 693, 693, 693, 693. A lot of 693s in there, Tone. The other thing that I got a lot of email yesterday, stacks of email, to which I have replied. If you want to send an email, we don't necessarily read them out as part of the program, but certainly during the day I try to respond to each and every one. 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
8: If you've just tuned in for the first time on this Friday morning, hello to you. I'm Tony McManus. 133693 is the open line for calls. Memories of where you were, what you were doing on this day, World Trade Center, back in 2001. So, 25 years ago. And you can often sit back and think, well, I guess we do ponder, even though we probably know, where's that 25 years gone? What has changed in 25 years? It feels sometimes there are still conflicts happening in our world, and we know that, 25 years later. 133693. Len, morning. You wanted to say?
21: Good morning. I remember that day very vividly. When I heard about it, I was backing out of my driveway and heard about the first plane going into the building.
8: Mm.
21: And the way it came out of the radio, I thought, God almighty, was it? And then I thought what they were doing was actually, how can I say it, saying it's about a movie.
8: Yeah, I think most of us did when we were watching it live. You just thought it was
21: I was in my car.
8: Yeah, but it felt like it was some sort of weird, weird creation. It just felt like it was, sorry, Lenny, we're crossing over each other. It just felt like it was some sort of weird, almost anime creation, as if, as if, well, hang on, look at this. This is a possibility. We're watching some movie. I don't know what it was. For a lot of people, it's going to be different. But Lenny, you're right. But you're in your car listening.
21: I was on my way to the airport to go to work.
8: Oh, cool.
21: And I was in my section, and there was no one there. And I go, where is everybody? They were in the lunchroom watching it on TV.
8: Yeah, it was pretty, there's no doubt, it was pretty mesmerising. Thank you. Dale, good morning and welcome.
0: Yeah, g'day, Tone. How are you?
8: I'm sensational, Dale. Thank you.
0: That's a go, bud. Yeah, long-time listener, first-time caller.
8: Welcome along to the big party that is Australia Overnight, Dale.
0: Yeah, cheers, mate. I tell you what, your show brings a lot of comfort on these late nights.
8: Good on you, Dale. Very kind of you to say.
0: I am. I'm currently making my way home down a fairly lonely stretch of road between Mortlake and Camperdown.
8: So you're driving a truck of some description, Dale?
0: No, I'm driving my 1971 XY Falcon U.
8: Oh, thank you very much, umpire.
0: Not the sort of car you want out at this hour, but I've just recently come back from Alice Springs. I did the Red Centre Nats with my dad, and we took the old Falcon Ute. He took his car, though, and he's doing a bit of tourism on the way home, and I'm just making my way home as we speak.
8: So you did the run in the car from there?
0: Yeah, mate, yeah. We've been gone about a week and a half, so did a bit of camping on the way up, and then spent the weekend in Alice for the car show, and then, just a bit of camping on the way home. So I left Angle Vale, South Australia today a bit later than I wanted to, but it is what it is.
8: Did you pick up any wine through Angle Vale?
0: No, but I did have a lovely glass of Cab Sav last night with dinner.
8: Excellent work. Tell us about what was taking place in the Alice.
0: Yeah, so they call it Red Centre Nats, which is basically, I don't know if you've heard of Summer Nats, the
8: sure.
0: car.
8: Summer Nats, massive event, yeah.
0: Yeah, same thing, mate, but just in Alice Springs, basically.
8: And people from all across Australia.
0: Yeah, exactly. Look, not as big, given the location, but it's more about the journey than the destination, to be honest.
8: Getting in and getting out.
0: Yeah, for sure. And, like, you know, other people you meet along the way, and people come from all over. We met a bunch of fellas that came across from the Nullarbor. Adelaide's pretty popular. That's pretty direct run up there, but you do get a few from there. Other Victorians. Yeah, it's great, mate.
8: Dale, I got to tell you, I'm envious in a very poignant way that you get to be able to do that with your father.
0: Yeah, it's pretty special. This is our second year for doing it. So last year, Dad and I did it together in the ute. And then, as I was saying, this year he's done a little bit of tourism. He ended up going out to Uluru and ticking that off the bucket list where I promised I'd do that with a wife. So mine was sort of a cannon run up and back. And, Dad should be home in the next sort of few days. But, yeah, it's still pretty special for both of us.
8: For those that hadn't been to Alice Springs, I didn't realise until I got there that the distance between, say, Alice and Uluru is, you know, I just assumed that they were, you know, you'd cross the road virtually. Not even close.
0: Yeah. No, not really. It's pretty open country
8: isn't
0: out there.
8: It?
0: Well,
8: isn't it?
0: I think from... Yeah, from the service station, I can't pronounce it, but the major Shell service station that's on the corner, I think it's 250 kilometres from there to the rocks. So there's your 500 plus from there to Alice would have to be a couple of hundred, I'd reckon, maybe a bit under.
8: We did it was a big tour for a big fundraiser out through Uluru, and to sit there in the, just as the sun is setting, it's one of the most phenomenal things you can do, I would say, anywhere in the world.
0: Yeah, look, it's been on my hit list for a long time, but I haven't lined up the ducks yet, but, I'm envious of Dad doing it, but so glad he did it, but it'll be special to do it with the wife, and I'll take the troop carrier and we'll make, you know, do a 3-week journey and tick it all off. So I've just got to be a bit more patient with that one.
8: Dale, tell us about the car that you're driving now and how many Ks on it.
0: Well, the speedo stopped working many years ago, so I couldn't tell you. But it doesn't give any trouble. It just hangs in there. It just gets it done, but it comes with a cost of fuel, that's for sure.
8: In this day and age?
0: Yeah, look, I've probably spent $1,000 getting up there, and I haven't added it up coming home, but it'd be pretty similar. But like I said to Dad, you live once, you know, you just got to do these things because it feels like you can step off life for a little while when you get up into that country, and that's you can't pay for that, you know.
8: You're right about that. What was the accommodation like when you got there for this big event?
0: Yeah, pretty good, mate. We just stayed at the Alice Springs Tourism Park, and everything was nice and safe and secure. They had like a large fence and gates that you had to come and go from. And I just had a little cabin. It was $600 for the weekend. And Dad just did the unpowered side because he took a caravan up with him. So, yeah, look, it was good for me because we camped going up there. It was nice to have a cabin, a bit of air conditioning, and you could sort of just, you know, charge the batteries up again, so to speak.
8: What do you do for a quid, Dale?
0: Mechanic by trade, but currently working at AKD Timbermill. So just a number, clock on, clock off, basically.
8: Nothing wrong with that. We're pretty much like what Jackson and I are doing this morning. clock
0: yeah,
8: on,
0: that's
8: clock
0: it,
8: off.
0: Man. Like, yep. And it's been I do enough wrenching at home on these old cars, so that's where I get my fix. But the work-life balance works very well with the timber mill.
8: What a great call. Best to you, Dale, and to your dad and the family and everybody, and keep in touch, and we'll talk soon.
0: Yeah, good on your tone. Back at you, mate. Take a lot of care.
8: See you, mate. Bye. Newbie callers, we love the newbie. Sally, good morning and welcome to Australia Overnight.
1: Oh, good morning, Tony.
8: Hi, Sal.
1: I was listening to the callers bring up about where they heard about the Twin Towers.
8: Yeah.
1: We were watching the late news. My husband was a Port Adelaide copper, and we had to watch every damn news. If we were watching something, he'd go up in one of the spare bedrooms and watch it on a smaller TV. But we were sitting there, and it was Sandra Sully.
8: I don't know
1: if she just read the Adelaide news, but I think she was the national late news. I'm not sure.
8: My memory would be that news came out of Sydney at that time of the evening, and Sandra was in the chair.
1: Yes, and she was. We were sitting there watching it, and as it was happening, she was reading it, and she was, you know, I felt so sorry when I realised what was happening, because she did it with such professionalism without getting emotional or anything. And I'm saying to my husband, what's happening? He's saying to me, can you be quiet? This is serious. Can you be quiet? Can you stop asking questions? And I still remember that, because I didn't realise what, you know, the seriousness of it and what was that. And she was reading it as it was happening, because it was happening on her late news program.
8: Live.
1: And
8: live.
1: Yes, it was live. And I felt so, after I realised, and my husband explained to me what had happened, and that's why he was telling me to be quiet. He wanted to hear it. And I just felt so, I don't know if I felt more sorry for what had happened or for her, the way she was having to read it with nobody there by her side.
8: Yeah, just that would have been weird if somebody's just handed you that piece of information as a newsreader with probably not a lot of time to prepare. Because it was still, we were all quizzical. Even while we were watching it, we were quizzical. And for somebody like Sandra, the consummate professional, by the way, you can imagine it wouldn't have been easy.
1: I bet her heart would have been beating at 120 beats a minute.
8: Unbelievable. For how long did your husband serve on the job?
1: 42 years.
8: Retired now?
1: Yes, he just passed away 13 months ago.
8: Oh, Sal.
1: So, you know, he's all right. So, anyway, but he's okay.
8: He would
1: I hope he is up there.
8: I'm sure he would
1: I hope
8: be.
1: He hasn't got, any of those, got on with any of those female angels.
8: That's it. That's funny. That's made me laugh, Sal. Well done, you. Keep in touch. Talk again soon. Wherever you are, right across Australia, come and join us. Melbourne right now, 9.5 degrees. What have you got planned tomorrow, Friday? We'll call it tomorrow, but it's today, really, Friday. Top of 16 degrees. Perth, hello for your day tomorrow, Friday. A top of 25 degrees again and mainly sunny. Gee, you've had some really good days. But Melbourne, a top of 16. Perth, top of 25. And Adelaide, for your brand new one, top of 21 and sunny. Come and join us the other side. 133-693.

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4: May I just say thank you for all the messages coming through, which is just great by text. Keep them coming. 0477693693. We saw on TV the planes going into the towers, and my husband simply said, this is the start of World War III. It certainly felt like that. There's no question. I think many of us probably had a very similar sentiment at the time, because it was out of disbelief. It was out of shock. It was out of horror. This is very early. This is only, don't forget, we were watching this thing live. We were watching the bloody things go into the towers. It was live. And we had no explanation. Most of us didn't understand. Some of us had been out for a beverage lunch and had lingered just a little too longer, too much longer. And so it was, well, let's just say a little blurry. And then all of a sudden, a respective wife said, wake up, wake up, wake up. And watch it unfold. So you're right. It felt like the start of what we then said, WW3. We see if we can find that Alan Jackson song. Jill, good morning.
11: Oh, good morning, Tony. Some very interesting responses. You know, it's interesting. Whenever September 11 rolls around, I've been listening to radio for a very long time.
4: Mm.
11: And invariably, the radio talkback host, not just you, you know, there have been many doing this and saying, where were you when 9/11 happened?
4: Yeah.
11: And not once in all the 25 years that I've been listening to these sorts of, as it were, anniversary verbal roundups.
4: Moments.
11: Not once has ever the discussion been around Islamic Jihad or Al-Qaeda or why they did it or how they mobilized or what their connections to Iran were. So I'd just like to read a couple of lines, if you don't mind.
4: Please do.
11: From the 9/11 Commission Report. Mm. Is that all right with you?
4: Please, yeah.
11: The 9/11 Commission report noted that senior managers in Al-Qaeda maintained contacts with Iran and the Iranian-supported worldwide terrorist organization Hezbollah, and that Al-Qaeda members received advice and training from Hezbollah. The report went on to describe how Al-Qaeda was able to move its people through Iran. And, of course, that's very relevant to the kind of battles going on with Iran now. Mm. And interestingly, one of the leaders of Al-Qaeda who had fled to Iran, he was theoretically under house arrest, but he actually ordered the murders of 9 Americans in 2003. So, you know, I disagree that it was the start of World War III. I certainly understand why somebody would feel like that. Can I just tell you briefly how I felt when I saw what happened?
4: Yeah.
11: I was actually on the phone with a family member at the time, and I happened to have a direct view to the TV because some of my family were watching the news. And I saw the planes, I saw one of the planes, you know, crash into the World Trade Center. You know, it went through my mind, oh, it's probably the Arabs. So I wasn't surprised. I was shocked because of the numbers of people and the hideousness of the whole thing. I certainly wasn't surprised. I didn't think it was World War III. What amazed me was really the reaction of various Australians, because I was listening closely to the radio at the time. And I remember going to the city the next couple of days, and I passed a very, very large cafe. And inside it was practically full, and the television was on, and there was the utmost silence as people were watching incredibly intensely yet another news report of the plane crashing into the World Trade Center. And there was hardly any discussion on the radio at the time about Islam, about jihad, about what was actually going on with this attack and what it meant.
4: There was a lot of discussion around that in the coming days. But at that time, as it was happening, I don't think it even occurred to most of us that that was an issue. At that moment. You may have, I certainly didn't.
11: Well, of course not, because you don't know much about jihad, and I don't know when you started learning about
4: jihad. Well, Jill, that's not quite fair. I think the idea of this thing that we were seeing live was just so horrid. Most of us didn't have an understanding.
11: Yeah, no, don't misunderstand me, Tony. I'm not criticising you for not knowing what was going on at the very moment of the impact, because I think anyone just watching it would have been overcoming by, you know, what's happening and what the horror is. Certainly the family member I was speaking to on the phone at the time, as I said, when I saw it on the news, I was just thinking, oh, it's probably the Arabs. I didn't really think it, you know, meant any discussion. But the person I was speaking to, my family member, was going, oh, hang on, because I kept talking. And he was saying, hang on, something important's happening here. So, you know, we registered it very differently.
4: Yeah.
11: But, you know, I was very familiar and still am with the history of Palestinian hijacking of aeroplanes all through the 60s and the 70s and what they were doing in Europe.
4: I know, and many were, but notwithstanding that, Jill, for most of us who didn't have that level of, ongoing interest, when this thing happened, it really felt like it was hitting the fan, but we didn't know why at that time, for most of us. Jill, thank you. More of your calls the other side. It's Australia Overnight.
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4: 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One in particular, rather poignant, let me read this to you. He says, G'day Tony Mac, we must never forget that day. 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
27: Hello, I'm Chelsea Bowden. A move to cap allied health services for veterans at $5,000 has been blocked by the Senate. The Coalition, Greens and Independents joined forces to stop Labor's policy from going ahead. The Albanese government had been hoping the cap would help save the budget just over $700 million. The Albanese government will delay the start of its East Coast gas reservation policy until July 2028. Labor has released draft legislation which softens its original measure. Gas producers would now be required to keep up to 20% in reserve for the Australian market rather than guarantee the amount. Resources Minister Madeleine King says the move balances gas exports with cheaper domestic supply.
28: Making LNG exporters around the country commit to providing 20%, the equivalent of 20% of the gas they put out for export into the domestic market, will put in an oversupply, but a modest oversupply of gas that will put downward pressure on prices.
27: The opposition says the federal government's digital duty of care legislation will provide a blank check for political censorship. Labor says its legislation is to give people greater control over their social media feeds. The opposition won't support the proposal as it stands, claiming it will impinge on free speech. A Sydney businessman has become the first Australian jailed for reckless foreign interference. Alexander Sergo compiled reports for individuals believed to be Chinese spies. While the reports did not contain classified information, a judge described his conduct as deceptive and reckless. Researchers want motor neurone disease to be made a notifiable condition across Australia. A Macquarie University study has found the number of cases in Western New South Wales are up to 7 times the global average. Doctors in the state need to report the disease upon diagnosis. Researcher Dr. Lyndall Hendon says other states should do the same.
0: We don't believe that this health district is unique, but making motor neurone disease notifiable means that we'll be able to examine this more broadly and identify other communities with unique patterns that might help us answer some questions about what's going on here.
27: At least 25 people have died in a cargo ship fire in eastern China. The ship was undergoing maintenance at a shipyard when the blaze erupted. 42 people were on board at the time. Only 17 were evacuated. And US President Donald Trump has promised a $5,000 payment for every American if his party is successful in the upcoming midterm elections. He made the pledge at the Republican National Convention.
26: With the 6PR app, you have the power of 6PR in the palm of your hand. So add it to your phone now. Perth 6PR.
27: Geelong has named an unchanged side to take on Fremantle in their do-or-die semi-final clash in Perth. Two changes for the Dockers. Defender Judd McVee comes in for the injured Brandon Walker and Nathan O'Driscoll has been dropped in favour of Corey Wagner. In the NRL, Newcastle Knights coach Justin Holbrook is dismissing concerns over his team's rising injury toll. Trey Mooney joining a long casualty list while fellow prop Jacob Saifiti is out suspended. But ahead of tonight's knockout final against the Rabbitohs, Holbrook says he has full confidence in his side.
1: Obviously, you'd always love to be full strength this time of year, but you know, we're not worrying about what we haven't got, worrying about what we have. And as I said, I'm confident that we play well, we'll win.
27: And the Opals will face Spain in a quarterfinal bout at the Women's Basketball World Cup later this morning.
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27: Checking your weather around the country. Canberra, frost and fog in the morning before a sunny afternoon, a top of 21. Adelaide, sunny, 21 the top. Perth, mostly sunny and a top of 26 degrees. Brisbane, partly cloudy and a medium chance of showers, getting to a top of 22. Sydney, partly cloudy with a top of 20 degrees. And Melbourne, a chance of fog in the morning before a sunny afternoon and a top of 16.
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4: So we've lighted the mood, and we will lighten the mood in this hour. 133693. Anything you want to raise on the program for Australia Overnight, why would you not? Having said that, just received a most remarkable text. I'll read this to you verbatim. Hello, Tony Mac. September 11 was my son's first birthday. I remember those events overshadowing that day. I regret it to this day. My son passed away on the 14th of September last year, 2025, 2 days after his 25th birthday, leaving behind my two grandsons. I will never forget. Cameron. Thank you.

0: not sure I can tell you the difference between a rock and a rod.
1: Jesus and I talk to God, and I remember this from when I was young.
0: 25 years ago today.

0: day.
1: Felt like that, didn't it? Where were you? That's the question we've been asking this morning. Come and join us. We'll lighten the mood, I promise you. 133693. We'll have a bit of fun as we normally do this time of the morning. Friday morning edition. Australia overnight. Wherever you are, right across Australia, jump on board. Plenty of room. Come and have your say. You might want to raise a topic. Have a bit of fun with us. Lighten the mood, as we say. Have a bit of fun and enjoy each other's company. 133693. Keep the text line coming up. We love it. The text line's really good. Some of the incredible stories, one in particular from that previous text that came in from, it's just this bit off the screen, was Cameron, wasn't it? Thank you, Cam. It was a lovely piece. Helen, good morning.
2: Good morning, Tony. I think I said yesterday, my mother passed away on 4 years ago today. So I remember the date. I remember the time, but I don't remember what I was doing at the time when it occurred. So I maybe it's my age. Like, I remember seeing what happened on September the 11th, but I don't remember where I was or whatever, but I just remember seeing the visions of
1: it. Yeah, of course.
2: I said I would ring up. My daughter and son-in-law are listed owners of Miyako Frod, and it's racing tomorrow at Flemington.
1: I'm pleased you did.
2: And it's in race five.
1: Mm-hmm.
2: And where my daughter and son-in-law got tickets for, we've got a table in the members' dining room, because they didn't want to go there and be nervous about the whole race, because Craig Williams is riding the horse. So they're really excited. And if it wins, it automatically gets a place in the Caulfield Cup. But because it's a favourite, they're a bit apprehensive.
1: So just for those that don't know, around Australia, this is something that you've been following for a little while, and Nearco Frod, yes. F-R-O-D. Jockey yes. will be Craig again. It's a McAvoy-trained yes. horse. It will yes. be paying around about, at this point, around about the 360 mark.
2: Oh, okay. Oh, doing all right then.
1: Made it four in a row.
2: Yes. I was at, I think at three of its race. Oh, I might have been at all four, because they take me along. And we generally, if we can, we get, because we're members of the VRC, we get go to the dining room and have lunch.
1: It's a great way to lovely, great way to do it.
2: Oh, it's a wonderful. Oh. I've actually got. I don't mean to brag. We're going to Melbourne Cup, and we're in the members area for the Melbourne Cup. So I'm really excited after never going to the races all of my life, and now in my late 70s, this is my second year in a row. So
1: I think that's fantastic, Helen. Look at you, girlfriend. Look at you.
2: Wheelchair. Do not need a wheelchair. Have I got time to tell you the story of my grandmother? If not, I'll bring another time.
1: Why don't we go? Because we've got a full board, so we're going to race through some of these calls.
2: Okay.
1: Do you mind if we hold, put that on hold for the weekend? And we'll do it next week, I promise you, Helen.
2: Okay. No. I won't forget, because it's a very interesting story, but I'll leave it for a time where you've got time.
1: And we love great stories of grandmothers, I promise you.
2: Oh, no, this is a really interesting one, but I'll leave it another time. I'll keep you in suspense until another time. Have a lovely weekend.
1: You too.
2: And the weather should be great.
1: I'll keep an eye on that horse for you.
2: Thank you.
1: Good on you.
2: Bye.
1: Wherever you are, right across.

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0: Excellent. We're getting a bit ahead of ourselves there. Thank you. Jackson's working the other side of the glass. That will be the first voice you hear when you pick up the phone, Jackson, and you just come through and you say, oh, is that you? Is that you, Jackson? And he will say this.
1: Yes, it is.
0: There you go. So he's a great ad-libber. Thank you. Margaret, morning.
2: Good morning, Tony.
0: Margaret.
2: I've never rung any radio station before.
0: Oh, I'm privileged, Margaret. I'm privileged.
2: Well, I'm from Sydney, so I'm a long way away. But I did come from New York via Newark Airport to L.A. on 9/11, and two Qantas planes were the last to leave L.A. before they shut the airport. And when we arrived in Sydney, when our plane arrived in Sydney, there was press everywhere around there at the airport. And the pilot announced that the twin towers had been blown up. And he said, this isn't a hoax. This is actually what is happening at the moment. So my family collected me and rushed home and watched it on television. It was a terrible shock.
0: Oh, Margaret.
2: And very sad. My daughter lived in New York, and we used to drive from New Jersey to New York quite regularly. And as you drove in, the two towers were there, you know, and they were magnificent. I couldn't believe they'd gone, and I still find it difficult to believe.
0: I'll bet. Margaret, thank you for ringing through and being part of the program. But it is, we made the point earlier, Margaret, that for all of us, and I'm getting interesting texts for people who will prefer to text rather than

0: and talk on the air. But it is so important that we don't forget these times in our lives.
1: Yeah, I agree.
0: Because we need to learn, we need to have a greater understanding for those that perhaps don't, I include myself in that, don't understand all the nuances of the levels of hatred that seem to exist in our community, more so than I can remember.
1: Yes.
0: And we need to acknowledge it and be aware of it. And how do we, how do we come together as the great song from the Beatles all those years ago? How do we mend what is desperately calling out to be mended?
1: I think it's terrible that people just can't, I'm getting older now and I can't believe that people always seem to want to fight.
0: No, I don't understand it either, Margaret, but other people have a different view about that.
1: I really, really can't. I've done a lot of reading in the last few months, and all the time it has been fighting to gain territory, fighting to gain power, fighting to enforce one set of rules on another group, you know.
0: Margaret, in your reading, is it too simplistic to suggest that it becomes part of the human condition, maybe?
1: Yeah, well, it seems to be. Yes, with what I've read lately, it's been, you know, I've gone right back to Genghis Khan, and he was, you know, and come right down to today, and it's still going on. You know, it never stops.
0: Yeah, and he was not a pleasant fellow.
1: No, but he was mild compared with what's going on now, I can tell you.
0: Good point.
1: I believe. Anyway, look, it's been very nice to talk to you. I love this overnight program. I'm awake a lot at this hour, and I love this program. So I'm very interested. This is the first time I've rung in, but now I have the number, and I have a carer who can get them, you know, make my phone work. So it's a joy to ring you, and very nice to talk to you. And, one other thing. Who plays Edith Piaf at 5:30 some mornings?
0: It's Pat Panetta, who looks after the Australia Overnight program across Australia on the weekend, both a Saturday and a Sunday morning. Panetta.
1: I've heard it on Saturday morning at 5:30 and couldn't believe my ears. I thought, this is amazing.
0: It's an extraordinary piece, isn't it?
1: Yeah, it is. It is an extraordinary piece. That's just an aside. But it's very nice to talk to you, and I won't hold you up, but I'm sure there are a lot of people waiting.
0: We're going to race through. Margaret, don't be a stranger. Feel free to call this program in particular any time.
1: Righto, and have a good night.
0: All right, Margaret, thank you. Wow, this is just gorgeous. Everybody has a story. We often say on this program, everyone has a story, some more remarkable than others, some less remarkable than others. But that, what's to me, makes it fascinating. And I got to tell you, there's a couple of texts coming through that, given the moment, I say that is all honesty, given the moment, I can't tell you that I'm not moved and touched by, not about me, by the way, but the emotions that people have on a day like today. Now, I don't have the answers. People might declare that they have the answers. There are people who are really infinitely way more informed about the history than maybe I am, certainly, probably, than I am. But I got to tell you, the text line is just fantastic. Ross, morning.
2: Hey, Tony, you've never spoken here before. First time.
0: And welcome. Welcome to the program, Ross.
2: Thank you, yeah. Well, I remember vividly about those Twin Towers. I was sitting in my taxi at home now, and Johnny Young was on, Talkback, and he was talking to a woman, and he cut her short. And he must have been watching some monitors there. And he said, look, I've got to cut you short there. Something's happening in America. He said, I've just seen a plane going to one of the Twin Towers.
0: Mm.
2: He kept on about it, and then the other one went through. And so more information was coming through that night about it. Yes. Unreal. ridiculous, isn't it?
0: And that was the late John Young, who would have been hosting a program at our neighbour station at that time.
2: Yeah, I can't. That's what I was thinking. I was trying to remember which station it was here. And sorry, yeah, I should have said late Johnny Young here, poor bugger.
0: Yeah,
2: we miss him.
0: We do. Well, we've only just lost him, and it was a very sad day, which has been well and truly documented. Ross, so you're driving this morning, obviously?
2: Yeah, actually, I've just got a job now. I'm just going to West Perth. So
0: you better go. Lots of love to everybody in West Perth.
2: Yeah, thanks very much, Tony,
0: Good on you, Ross. Well done. I didn't realise he was in WA. Thank you for that. So he would have been, I think, Johnny was at that stage doing a brekkie program at, I'm going to say, 6IX in Perth. I think that would have been around that time, John Young. Craig, morning.
3: Morning, Tony.
0: Craig.
3: A few years ago, about 2022, my wife and I went on a trip over to the States for a few weeks, and we were in New York for a few days. We went to the Ground Zero Memorial there, and it was just, it just brought back the memories we're talking about tonight, about where you were when and stuff.
0: 25 years ago.
3: But the memorial was just extraordinary, and it was weird. You know when you go overseas and you go to tourist places and this, that, the other, and you visit and you want to take photos. And I remember saying to my wife, I can't take a photo here.
0: Yeah.
3: I don't want to take a photo of this fire truck that's burnt and the things they had. It was just, it was so quiet. There were so many people, but it was just so quiet in there.
0: At a time that normally otherwise it would have been quite noisy, rowdy, and boisterous.
3: Yeah, it's an incredible memorial that they've done there. It's really well done, but they've got
0: eerie in many ways.
3: It is, and you walk through different areas, and they've got audio going of when it was happening and stuff like that, of newscasts and stuff. And they've really, really done it well. And we had a little tour. There was of a firefighter from the time, and he was talking, there was a group of us, he was talking to us, he took us outside and talking about, what happened here, there. But he was actually there. He was one of the firefighters there. And it was just, and when you get emotional talking about it now.
0: It does. I get it. When are you scheduled to go back to, it must be soon, back to a spell in China?
3: Yeah, about mid-November, head back.
0: So not quite yet. Another 6 weeks or so. Craig, always good to talk. Keep in touch. Have a great weekend, mate. Bye. Tone, I knocked off work 11 p.m, got in the car, and Uncle Roy, that is Bruce Mansfield on 3AW, said he had just seen on CNN that a plane had crashed into the World Trade Center. Got home to Ferntree Gully to watch it on the TV, and the second plane strike, stayed up all night. Well, we did, Steve, didn't we? We were all in disbelief. One of the callers previously said, you perhaps don't have a full understanding of the history of that. At that moment, I totally agree, did not have history of. G'day, Tone. Bruce Springsteen wrote a wonderful album. And you look at that song. We should play that a bit later on. The Rising is brilliant. Thank you, Kay. Just a great reminder. Tony and Jackson, the poor lady that lost a son, person who lost a son at 25. Always wishing everyone good health. Please, tonight, too much. In time, help with these streaming, endless, wet, voluntary, painful tears. With a little snippet of Little River Band's Cool Change. Beautiful song. And was wondering why Darren was called in to cover 2-3 o'clock in the morning. I think he was, Jen, you're right. Because it's what radio stations like in those days, and still to this day, what a station like 3AW and 5AA in Adelaide and 6BR in Perth does in those moments. It's part of what we do. Sandra, we'll come to you straight after this. Justine, Johnny, Justin, wherever you are, 133693. It's Australia Overnight.
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0: Stress-free experience, she said. Thank you very much. I wonder what that's like. Sandra, good morning.
20: Hi, Tony. How's it going?
0: Morning.
20: Well, I remember when 9/11 happened. It was seemed surreal to me to start with. I sort of was watching the planes go into the towers. And initially, I wondered if it was a movie.
0: I think you wouldn't be alone in that. Many of us did. We thought we were watching something that was, you know, part of a theme of a film or part of a theme of, I genuinely remember, I've spoken about this before, genuinely think waking up, looking up, thought, oh, it's an episode of The West Wing at the time.
20: Yeah, well, that's what I thought, Tony. Yeah. I thought, oh, and you know, as the day developed, of course, it wasn't.
0: Mm.
20: And my next door neighbour, who's since passed on, was her little grandson. He was really traumatised by the whole thing.
0: Poof. As you can imagine, most of us were
20: because
0: all...
20: they kept going, these planes going into the towers, and you know, and was very repetitive. And of course, he just got really, really upset about the whole thing.
0: Which is certainly understandable, Sandra. Many across Australia, many across the world, exactly the same.
20: Mm.
0: I don't know. I know. And all these years later, we ponder with the expression, I don't know. Sandra, you're absolutely right about that. Thank you. Have a great weekend. Justine, hello.
4: Good morning, dear Tony. I never forget, I was in bed and my husband's the best man of our wedding, I'd been married 6 years, and...
0: Hang on, did you say you were in bed with the best man?
4: He rang. I was in bed.
0: Okay.
4: My husband, my husband, I don't know what he was doing, but he was up and his best friend rang him and said, put on the TV. You'll never guess what's happened. And I remember hearing my husband saying, what station? And my husband's best friend said, mate, just any station. Anyway, so then he came and woke me up and we came out and were watching the TV. My very good friend was a stockbroker in New York and worked for one of the big firms. So then I immediately rang my friend. It makes me goosebumpy now. I immediately rang my friend. And we always speak on September 11. He's still overseas. I'll never forget the tone of his voice. Like, you know, that tone of your voice when you're just so scared. And he's a big Aussie guy from Sydney, very successful. And he was like, the language, he was just, ugh, makes me feel sick. And then we just sort of, you know, watched it. And there's that visual of that beautiful woman. I'll never forget, she was in a gorgeous suit. She was obviously a worker, and the dust and all the, what would you say, Tony, that carnage of the, you know, the buildings on her, and I'll never forget.
0: And those pictures have become, I don't know whether iconic is the right word, but probably close enough, where it was just staggering. These immaculately addressed workers in the centre of New York that were... You know, dishevelled in extreme conditions.
4: Beautiful,
0: stunning pictures. Yeah, remarkable.
4: No different to when Bali, the Balinese, you know, the bombing happened, and I'll never forget.
0: Justine, it was a very similar circumstance in that we were shocked by that, and I was on air that morning in Perth. At 6PR in Perth, and that was another phenomenal, staggeringly difficult time. Justine, thank you. I'm going to move through some of these calls quickly. Steve Grumpy Collins coming up in the next hour. Rod, morning.
21: Morning, Zane.
0: Rodney.
21: Morning. Regarding 9/11, the funny thing you should actually say that you woke up thinking it was...
0: West Wing.
21: Episode of the West Wing. I was actually watching the West Wing at the time. It was the one and only time that the West Wing was on Channel 10 at the time, and it was the one and only time that they were ever going to put two episodes on back-to-back, because they were putting on the first two episodes of Season 3, the Shadow of Two Gunmen, Part 1 and Part 2, one behind the other. And there was an interruption. Sandra Sully came on in between the two episodes telling us the plane had crashed into the World Trade Center, and while they were bringing up the footage to show what had happened, the second one actually went into the building and live while I was reporting on what had just happened. And I thought, my God, what the hell is going on? How did they have two planes out of LaGuardia fly into it at once? You know, I'm thinking, what the hell's going on here? And then, of course, as the events unfolded over the next 4 or 5 hours, you found out that there was other planes hijacked elsewhere around the country as well. You know, one went into the Pentagon, one went down in the field in Pennsylvania.
0: Yes. Rod, do you get the sense that, I don't know, somehow it feels like it's unfinished business, in that there's still stuff that never really quite was explained properly?
21: Mate, there was a lot of stuff about it that wasn't really explained properly.
0: Yeah.
21: And, you know, I don't want to go expounding on it, because it's a day of remembrance, and I don't want people thinking I'm a crackpot with all these conspiracy theories and all that, but there's a lot of stuff that came out in the course of the investigation that's never been able to be explained away to me to a point where it would pass the pub test, if you know what I mean.
0: Yeah, the old pub test. Yeah, you're right about that. Rod, yeah. Talk later on. Drive safe. Thank you. Have a great weekend. Laura, good morning.
1: Hello, Tony.
0: Hello, Laura.
1: Well, I don't know if this is just purely coincidental, but the week prior to September 11, I had this dream mm-hmm. where a section of my neighbourhood was on fire. There wasn't any towers involved. It was just, you know, low density, medium density housing around here. But it was like a square section of my nearby neighbourhood on fire. But it tends to be a familial trait, dreaming about fire. Normally is a portent of some bad advent, a bad omen type thing, because my mother sort of has the same.
0: For something in the future happening. Or something that was reflective in the past?
1: Sorry, what was that?
0: When you say it's an omen, presumably for something.
1: Yes, my mother, she says, she was telling me about the fact that when she was in her home country in Italy, mm-hmm. this is just one instance, she had a dream. She went to sleep during the day because that's what they do over there, siesta. She was working on a farm. And she had a dream that of a white horse jumping over a fire. And then shortly after that, her mother brings her a letter from her prospective husband. And I think that was some sort of warning to just avoid this guy because he turned out to be an absolute horror. And also, what was it? So I don't know if my dream of my neighbourhood being on fire is related, because I did suffer a personal tragedy, some personal trauma in the days following this dream of my neighbourhood on fire.
0: Mm.
1: So whether it's related to my own personal trauma, or I think more likely it is related to the personal trauma I suffered in the days following the dream. And also, the most heartbreaking, upsetting aspect of 9/11 was the fact there was a crèche there, little babies, toddlers.
0: Oh, I know.
1: Did it make any mention about how many children, babies perished?
0: Not that I've got in front of me. I'm sure at some point it would have been documented. However.
1: Yeah, and also a pet store.
0: Exactly. So it was just, nobody escaped, you know, metaphorically and realistically.
1: And also there's a video, it's called Telephone Calls from the Towers.
0: I know.
1: And on
0: it's chilling.
1: You will hear, because I can discern spirit voices from the living people, there's spirit voices on there of the prospective impending victim, or the victims, yeah, that had perished at the time.
0: What do you hear voices in, do you hear my voices?
1: Do I hear what?
0: Do you get feedback from my voice?
1: No.
0: Oh.
1: You're a living person.
0: Oh, so you only deal with those that are no longer here.
1: Yeah. It's a video online. It's called Telephone Calls from the Towers, where, you know, the people in the towers were making phone calls to their loved ones, which were recorded. And they've made it into a video.
0: I know. It's incredible. It's very, very powerful. Laura, always good to chat. Thank you. Have a fantastic weekend. Leanne, Justin, we'll see if we can get to you very, very quickly. If you're waiting, keep the text line coming as well. 0477 693 693. Those that send an email, I'll reply to those later today. That is Friday. Overnights at 3aw.com.au. G'day, Tony Mac. Never cried like this for years. Cool change. What a song that is, LRB. We might see if we can do that a bit later on. Twin Towers, what were those buildings prior to? It's a very good question. Somebody might know. That Margaret who called earlier, I think Margaret was calling from Sydney, and a lot of people commenting on Margaret's amazing voice, a tremendous phone manner. I agree. Tony and Jackson, that poor lady who lost her son at 25. Oh, my God. Painful, involuntary, painful tears listening to that wonderful segment. Thank you. It is Australia Overnight. Good morning.
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0: I'm looking at the topics for our wonderful Tricia Avery, which is working beautifully this morning in the program later on. Tricia Avery is a regular contributor to the program. And the topic is happiness. Happiness. Where happiness isn't one thing, we often apply the word when we feel contentment, excitement, relief, deep connections, if you like, and achievements. Each has a different emotional state. And I just said to Jackson, there was a great story, great gag, and I can't remember the context of it, but it always makes me smile when I think of it. It's about the, I think somewhere, it might have been somebody in Mexico who would tell the story about what is it you want in life? What is it that you want in life? In that beautiful Mexican accent, he said, I want to find the penis. You want what? I want to find the penis. No. You want what? I want to find happiness. Oh, you want to find happiness. Ah, yes, I want to find happiness. It's an old gag, and I can't remember where I heard it, who did that line. It was very, very funny at the time. Anyway, so happiness will be the topic. Tricia Avery coming up. Also on the program this morning, lots of things happening. We'll be crossing over to the United States. Because our great man Rod Smith brings us up to date. Steve Grumpy Collins coming up in the next hour as well. Leanne, I want to find happiness. Good morning.
31: I want to find happiness.
0: That's it. It's an old gag, and I can't remember from where it originated.
31: It's like, what did the fireman call his two sons?
0: What did the fireman call his two sons?
31: Jose Hosby.
0: Yeah, that's it. Right. An oldie but a goodie. Thank you, and you told it beautifully.
31: Yes. I've got a job.
0: Oh, well done. Fine. You. In what context? Yeah, are you allowed to say?
31: Not really, no.
0: Oh.
31: It's cleaning, but...
0: Nothing wrong with that.
31: Yeah, well, it's just a couple of hours each day.
0: Mm.
31: Yeah, good money. So, yeah, happy with that. And yesterday, well, not yesterday, Wednesday, my car died.
0: Well, you suspected that was going to be the case.
31: It was booked in for Monday service, but it's just not worth fixing. It's probably the head gasket. Anyways, on to 9/11. I remember walking down to the bank and there was a big TV screen and I looked at it and went, oh, my God. This is in Martin Place, right outside Channel 7 was the next block down.
0: Mm.
31: And I've gone, oh, my God. And I, you know, raced home and I sat on the lounge armchair and saw the second plane hit and just burst into tears. And at that time I was in the rescue squad and all I wanted to do was go over there and help. But they didn't need Australians because they've got enough Americans. I think some Australians went over, but not from volunteer squads. I think it was more the fireys and stuff like that. But all I wanted to do was go over and help. It's the most surreal thing. I still look at it and it's just surreal.
0: Mm.
31: I can't get my head around it. And, yeah, it was pretty upsetting at the time, no doubt. And what it followed was just, and, you know, so many of those rescuers had passed away because of the asbestos in the building. That was in that building, a lot of the firemen and all that that went to that job that helped out and other people as well that got all the dust and that have since passed because it was asbestos.
0: Yeah. Yeah, of course. Sad day. Which one of the things is
31: none of them are never to be forgotten as long as we all live.
0: No, very, very true, and nor should we. And here we are 25 years later. It should be talked about, and I think in another 10 years it will be talked about again. In 35 years and 50 years, it should be talked about, as many of those things should be remembered. Not celebrated, but certainly remembered. Not commemorated, just commemoration, very important. But certainly never forgotten. Leanne, thank you. We better do this very quickly and then come back. We're way behind. For those that are waiting, I promise we'll get to you after the news. 133693. Keep the text line coming. It's been great this morning. Those that are sending beautiful messages based on things that they've been hearing in the last hour and a half or so. 0477 693 693.
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0: about a time when LRB, one of the hottest bands in the world, with Glenn Shorrock. 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
2: Hello, I'm Chelsea Bowden. The Albanese government is being urged to abandon any further plan to overhaul health funding for veterans. Labor's push to impose a $5,000 cap on allied health services has been blocked by the Senate. The measure was designed to save the budget a little over $700 million. The opposition's Michaela Cash says the government needs to give up on the issue.
3: On Monday, Anthony Albanese has a choice to make. Does he stand with the men and women who fought for our country, who do have health needs now? Is he going to side with them, or is he going to turn their back on them and show all Australians this is a morally bankrupt man?
2: One Nation leader Pauline Hanson has been labelled weak and pathetic as her feud with Liberal MP Andrew Hastie escalates. Mr Hastie is demanding One Nation remove a cartoon from social media accounts describing him a traitor. Senator Hanson says the cartoon is satire, while Mr Hastie claims he's been targeted after testifying in the Ben Robert Smith case. The federal government will ban residential aged care providers from charging extra fees for services residents previously received for free. The aged care rules will be amended after instances of some providers taking advantage of older Australians following sweeping system reforms. Aged Care Minister Sam Ray says they're acting now to make the rules clear and strengthen protections. Senior police say Sydney's gang violence is at a normal level despite three fatal shootings in 9 days. A fatal shooting in the city's southwest on Wednesday night is not thought to be linked to two mistaken identity killings last week. Acting Assistant Commissioner Grant Taylor says things need to be put in perspective.
4: It always looks like crime is out of control, but when you look at it, we always have about 8 organised crime murders a year. We've had 6 and then last night's made 7. We are basically on track what we always have in regards to these murders. It's always going to be part and parcel of life in a big metropolis.
2: The Prime Minister has paid tribute to the people who lost their lives in the September 11 terror attack. Today marks the 25th anniversary of the tragedy. Nearly 3,000 people died in the attacks, including 10 Australians. Speaking in Parliament, Anthony Albanese has encouraged Australians to pause and remember.
5: We'll also think about those whose lives were changed forever. All who lived with loss, all who suffered with grief, trauma and sickness, and all who still endure the burden of memories that simply will not fade.
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2: More than 20 million Americans are expected to tune in to tonight's historic NFL clash in Melbourne. Around 100,000 fans will pack the MCG to watch the Los Angeles Rams take on the San Francisco 49ers. More than 2 million Australians are also expected to tune in. In the AFL, the Dockers have named Judd McVee for their do-or-die clash with Geelong tonight. The defender will return in place of an injured Brandon Walker. Coach Justin Longmuir says McVee is an asset to the squad.
6: Pressure of others playing really well, it found him out of the team, but yeah, when he's playing his best footy, he's playing on instinct, he's working with his teammates well, he's trusting his read on the ball and then trusting himself in the contest, and the rest will flow off that.
2: And the Opals will be chasing a spot in the semi-finals of the Women's Basketball World Cup when they take on Spain this morning.
1: 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Perth 6PR.
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2: Checking your weather around the country. Canberra, frost and fog in the morning before a sunny afternoon, a top of 21. Adelaide, sunny, 21 the top. Perth, mostly sunny and a top of 26 degrees. Brisbane, partly cloudy and a medium chance of showers, getting to a top of 22. Sydney, partly cloudy with a top of 20 degrees. And Melbourne, a chance of fog in the morning before a sunny afternoon and a top of 16.
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0: Justin, thank you for waiting, my friend. Justin, good morning.
14: Good morning, T-Mac. How are you, mate?
0: You wanted to say?
14: Yes. So you spoke about the September 11th attack and you said that there was over 3,000 people that died.
0: Let me just clarify on those numbers exactly. I don't know that I mentioned that particular number. I know it was horrific. We'll just, when we talk about these things, we try to get them accurate. Because it's pretty important.
14: Yeah, well, I've got to hang on a second.
0: So just for clarification, the understanding is very close to 2,977, so close to 3,000.
14: Yeah, well, I've got a Guinness Book of Records here that has got the exact number, which is 2,823.
0: Yeah, so that's various different to the latest one that we've got as well. But, you know, we're only talking numbers, and whilst very, very important. So the point you wanted to make, Justin, is...
14: Yes, so I think that, you know, this should have never have happened. You know, I think that...
0: Everybody would say that.
14: Yeah, I think whatever they wanted to do, you know, they took a lot of people's lives, and you know, I just think, this should never have happened, and I will be pausing at a certain time today to commemorate this occasion. You know, I think. Yeah, on that day, I was only 22 at the time, and I was in high school.
0: Yeah, in high school at 22. Well done, you. Justin, always good to chat. Thank you. John, now you have a little bit of a poem you wanted to share briefly, if you will.
15: Oh, briefly?
0: Yep, we've got lots of things we've got to move through, so fire away, John.
15: Yeah, well, how long can I spend on it?
0: Oh, you know, 90 minutes.
15: The Last Trump.
0: Sorry, what's it called? The Last Trump? About the president?
15: No, no. Not that trumpet. It's a small T. Trumpet.
0: Oh, trumpet. Okay, the last trumpet. Okay.
15: The last trumpet is about to sound. So make sure you're in the Lord found. Mm. In the year 2027, and you will find yourself in heaven.
0: Oh.
15: I am a citizen of that wonderful place. You can tell by the expression on my face. Mm. Be ready because the day of the Lord has come and he does not want to lose not even one. If you want to be one of who wins,
0: mm-hmm.
15: then be sure to ask him to come in.
0: Yeah.
15: To take over your life from within and he will show you where to begin.
0: Oh, that is
15: just ask the Lord.
0: More.
15: You want to hear more?
0: Yeah, go.
15: I thought that just was ask the Lord to come into your heart,
0: mm-hmm.
15: and you will become of his kingdom a part. Just say, Jesus, come into my heart and life, and that I may become as if I were your wife. Mm-hmm. Although the day of the as yet to come, I assure you that you would not like to lose anyone.
0: Oh,
15: so
0: Johnny.
15: Look out for the sign of the times and make sure you're not left behind.
0: Yeah.
15: There's a whole lot of people going home. By the sign of times, it won't be long. In the twinkling of an eye, we'll all be gone. There's a whole lot of people going home.
0: Yeah, going home in a twinkle of an eye. John, you're right about that, my friend. Have a great weekend. Thank you for being part of it. It is Australia Overnight.
13: On the road again. Just can't wait to get on the road again.
0: Which means it is Steve Grumpy Collins all talking travel. A lighter, brighter note, and God, don't we need that, Steve Grumpy Collins. Good morning.
16: Yeah, good morning, Tony. Yes, tonight I'm talking about people's favourite hotels. People can ring up and nominate their favourite stays in the hotel. And the reason why is I recently had my best hotel experience ever.
0: Really?
16: Yes.
0: Grand old age of 97, and you've just had a really good one.
16: 97 and a half, Tony, please.
0: Okay, yeah.
16: We managed to spend a couple of nights at the Raffles Grand Hotel d'Angkor in Siem Reap, Cambodia. And what an experience that was.
0: Because?
16: I mean, Raffles, probably the best branded hotel in the world because they are pure luxury. But it was just a fantastic experience.
0: Are they assisted to the Singapore version?
16: Yes.
0: Okay.
16: Raffles is now owned by Accor. As part of the Accor group, and it's the top tier hotels of the Accor group.
0: Mm-hmm.
16: But of course the Raffles, the famous Raffles in Singapore was the first one. And I've been there for a drink, Tony. I've been there for a Singapore sling.
0: I know.
16: Which you must do when you go to the long bar at the Raffles in Singapore. Well, that's actually a really good experience, to be honest with you.
0: Oh, it's a lovely thing to be able to do. They know you're coming.
16: Yes. Oh. I'm not suggesting that it's a budget hotel, Tony. I must suggest, but this hotel, it was built in 1932. And it was the first really important hotel built in Siem Reap. Now, bear in mind that in 1932, a lot of people weren't going to Cambodia, and they certainly weren't going to Siem Reap because the Angkor Wat temples weren't really known then. They were overgrown. The Europeans mainly were travelling, and they decided to go to Asia, and this was one of the places they went to. So the Raffles Grand Hotel d'Angkor was built in 1932, And it's a magnificent building. It's a colonial style building. But the thing is, it's got the original elevator, which was installed in 90. And this thing is great. It's got a gate that you open to get in. And then you've got these two wooden panels that you push to go in. And it's very, very slow. But what an experience just going up in the elevator. It's just magnificent. And
0: lovely about that experience, isn't it? It's old world.
16: You get a really true sense of history, because the thing is, the hotel has been extended because Siem Reap has become a popular destination. But we stayed in the original building, which is very, very grand. But the other thing is, the way to get there were no cars back then. So where the tennis court is now, that's where the elephants were grazed, because if you went in 1932, when the hotel was opened, you arrived on top of an elephant, Tony, which would have been a grand way to
0: How did you get there? Well, we travelled on the elephant.
16: We got an Uber elephant.
0: Oh, the elephant.
16: Yes, a good old Kamal.
0: You talk about those fantastic older lifts. There is a one at Craig's Hotel.
16: Is there?
0: In Ballarat.
16: Oh, is there really?
0: And it's just quaint. It's eerily quaint.
16: Yes.
0: You get in, you open the gate, and you close the gate, lock it all down, and then the lift moves very, very slowly up to the first or second floor. What an experience that is.
16: But it is. It's a grand way to get up to your room.
0: It is. Or you could go up the stairs.
16: Well, the other thing is, Tony, you would love breakfast at the Raffles Grand Hotel d'Encore because it's the only breakfast I've been to where they encourage you to have a champagne with your breakfast. And I tell you what, it's not a cheap champagne either, if you know what I mean. It's everything about you. Everyone's got a butler that looks after you when you arrive.
0: As one does.
16: Of course. But it's you just get a sense of history when you stay there. Of course, the rooms are very, very comfortable. The beds are fantastic. The pillows are really good. You've got a large sitting room to enjoy. It really was a fantastic experience. It's one that we will never forget. And it's a history of it all. They've got a restaurant there called 1932, which is the year that it was established. And apparently this is a theme with Raffles. The main restaurant is given the name of the year that the hotel opened, because I was talking to some other people that have been in other Raffles, and they said, oh, yeah, this was a 1917 or a, you know, 1952 or something, that the main restaurant. And I reckon that's a great tradition. But the other thing is it's fine dining. And what they do here in 1932, the restaurant at Raffles,

0: can't have, you can't have six different wines, you know.
1: What?
0: Well, you can, I suppose, but you know, the food experience was just brilliant. And, it was just a highlight, one of the highlights of a stay there. But the other thing is, it's got a museum there, which tells you about, the history of the place and the famous guests. Jacqueline Onassis was one of them. And there's a couple of other world leaders, etc. You know, it's just one of these places where it's elegant. It's very sophisticated, and you just wander around there and
2: Onassis. Wow.
0: Yeah. Well, no, she was Jackie Kennedy then, was before, sorry. She was Jackie Kennedy. It was after, John F. Kennedy had been assassinated, unfortunately, but she hadn't married Onassis at that start.
2: Yeah.
0: She was probably there representing the U.S. For some reason. And I just saw, everyone's had great hotel experiences.
2: Well, let's ask the audience. As a leading journalist and producer, you know that we sometimes have to do like a commercial commitment.
0: Yes, we do.
2: Thank you. 133693 is the telephone number. 133693. Now, was there not a Raffles Hotel in Perth? There still is.
0: Yes, there is a Raffles Hotel, but it ain't part of the Raffles Group. It's
2: a lovely building, though.
0: Oh, yeah, no, it is a lovely building. It used to be, I tell you what, it used to have a great a great rock venue when I first went to Perth.
2: Through.
0: AC/DC used to play there because it's on Canning Highway, and Canning Highway was the inspiration for the song Highway to Hell.
2: Thank you very much. When we come back, more with Steve Grumpy Collins. Question is, some of the hotels that you may have stayed or have, for whatever reason, with which you were enamored, in a beautiful hotel anywhere in the world, maybe not so beautiful, anywhere in the world. What's the one that instantly jumps to mind for you in your travellers? SteveCollinsTraveller.com. More straight after this.
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0: time, obviously, 1983, lobbed into a place called the Montien Hotel in Bangkok.
1: Yes, located in a very good location.
0: Right at the top of that street.
1: Yes, exactly right, yes.
0: And so I was with my then very dear friend, still remains so, Mark Avery, and his then future wife, and his sister. And so they said, well, why don't we, you know, we're here, you've got to walk Patpong.
1: Yes, Patpong, yes.
0: Walked down there, lasted all of about 6 minutes and thought, OMG, it was overwhelming, and yes. Raced back to the sanctuary that was the Montien Hotel.
1: Yeah, well, I've been there. I haven't stayed there, but we went there for drinks at one stage because it was pretty local. But yeah, look, there's some great hotels in Thailand, particularly if you, Phuket is one of the most popular places in Thailand, and we've stayed at some, we stayed at a really good hotel there called the Sunset Hotel. Really well named because it was right on the beach and you got the most wonderful sunsets there. But yeah, there's great hotels everywhere you go. The trouble is finding them or affording them, you see.
0: Well, there's a combination of that, but that's always been the case. Yeah. Whether you stayed at a Hilton or whether you stayed at, I mean, it's always about that price point. Amber, say hello to Steve Grumpy Collins. Good morning.
2: Oh, good morning. I'm a bit thrown because I thought I was going to talk about 7-Eleven.
0: 9-11 was a drink, I think.
1: It's a grocery store.
0: Grocery store, that's right.
2: I was going to talk about 9-11.
0: Please, what did you want to add, Amber? Yes.
2: Well, I think there's so many people forgotten about in this situation, and of course we know about the people that sadly passed away, and but there was one ironic or iconic, I don't know the right word, there was a young girl, and it was shown in so many of the press things. She was in shock. And she had her face covered in white powder, just walking down the street. Mm. And I then saw her, she was on the, I think it was Dr. Phil, and it told her story. And you know, after that, she had no counselling or help or anything, and she spiraled into a dreadful time with heroin and whatever. But then she pulled herself up and ended up being a very successful person. But the whole she went through, and she was just one of the many, I think, forgotten ones.
0: Oh, look, I think, Amber, I think you're right. And there would be many, many, many in a similar situation to that. But I thank you for reminding us about that particular situation. Maggie, now, Raffles, which one have you been to?
3: Not stayed in, but visited, and that was obviously many years ago in Singapore. Mm, and one of the things that I was told, of course, like many others, when in Singapore, you must visit Raffles, sit under the palm and have a gin sling.
0: Yeah.
3: And that's what we did, but never stayed, we didn't take up accommodation. So, Steve, you aroused somewhat my curiosity about Cambodia. I myself not been to Cambodia, but that sounds, you know, quite enticing.
1: I love Cambodia. I did a Mekong River cruise, which ended up in Siem Reap. But I first went to Cambodia in 2002, and I first went to Siem Reap then. And back then, it wasn't getting as many tourists as it does now. And I basically had the whole of the Angkor Wat complex to myself. I was just wandering around. There weren't as many restrictions as they are now. The last time we went was probably about 6 years ago. Took my wife there, and it was overrun with tourists. And so I didn't go this time because my first memory of it was just brilliant.
0: Perfect.
1: But, I mean, there are so many other temples there as well as the Angkor Wat complex. And some of them are really, really extraordinary. You've got one that's as, it's faces on just about every facade that have been carved in. Just a marvellous complex because at one time it was the largest city in the world and we're looking at around about the 12th or 13th century. And all of a sudden, well, nobody knows.
0: Cambodia.
1: Around Angkor Wat. When you go there, you're amazed at the number of temples and buildings. They extend. It's not just in Siem Reap. They go for. They cover a very, very large area. They're also up at Battambang, which is another city which is well away from Siem Reap. And then when you go towards Tonle Sap, which is a huge lake where they have a lot of floating villages, you get many, many more out there. It was the Khmer people. Actually found out it's not Khmer, it's pronounced Khmer people. Oh. Because I have a friend's son lives up there and, he runs an NGO and he was telling us that, he's learning the Khmer language and that's actually how you pronounce it. Yes, it was a massive civilization going back to the 12th and 13th century and it just disappeared and nobody knows why it disappeared and that's when all these temples became overgrown. But it is a really, really interesting place to go.
0: Yeah.
1: Siem Reap is much bigger than it ever used to be because it has become a tourist mecca. Yeah.
0: The wonderful hotels. I mean, you look at a place which many people listening around Australia would have perhaps even served in Vietnam.
1: Yes.
0: And you look at the hotels, some of those hotels now smack bang, very close to, really just surprisingly gorgeous.
1: Well, I stayed at one, the Central Riverside Hotel, which was right on the waterfront.
0: Stunning.
1: Next door to the Majestic. The Majestic is one of the oldest hotels in, well, officially it's Ho Chi Minh City. 95% of people who live there call it Saigon still. And you know what? You go up there to the rooftop terrace. It's about five stories up and you have, cocktails. We went up there, had cocktails and dinner. And it was just a wonderful evening and it cost us $45 each for a wonderful meal and cocktail.
0: Thank you very much. Say hello to Renata. Good morning and welcome.
1: Hello, Renata.
4: I listen to you all the time, but I have to tell you this. I am legally blind and I'm 80 and the MP, Michael Brown, I think it is, sent me a lovely birthday card with a voucher in.
0: Wonderful.
4: Yeah. And anyway, so because I can't read it, and I thought it was like a meal to go out, and it was lovely. So my girlfriend was sitting in the next chair, and I said to her, "Would you like this voucher? Because I can't go, and I would you like to go?" She said, "I'd love to." So I gave it to her, and she looked at it because I thought it was like seven courses, and she looked and she laughed. Because it for a health check, like you go and have a breath check.
0: That's fantastic, yeah.
4: And a colonoscopy where they stick the finger at the bottom.
1: Yeah, I don't think I'd want to eat that.
0: No. So then what happened, Renata?
4: Well, then she laughed. Well, obviously I couldn't go and I was so disappointed. It wasn't a meal. It was a health check.
0: Well, and colonoscopy.
4: My boobies are so long they have to be rolled up.
0: Renata, that's just precious. Renata, many happy returns for your birthday with your rolled up boobies.
4: My 80th birthday. My husband died 12 months ago.
1: Oh, that's sad.
0: Renata, remember him fondly, of course, and continue those celebrations for at least another couple of decades.
4: I'm disappointed that I couldn't go, though, to have that meal, but I don't think I'd like any more.
0: Fantastic. That's so funny. Well done, you. Steve Grumpy Collins, come back, stay there. Favourite hotels that you've stayed in anywhere around the world, anywhere around Australia too, of course. Got beautiful hotels these days in Australia, have done for many a year. And I'm sure I'm sure many people have a great story about a hotel that you've stayed in Australia, anywhere around the world. 133-693. Steve Grumpy Collins, regular contributor on a Friday, Australia Overnight. Have a look at what he does online, which is stevecollinstraveller.com.
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0: Grumpy, it's intriguing. There's a vast audience across Australia, and only 2 people have ever stayed at a hotel, extraordinary hotel, anywhere in the world.
1: Well, I tell you what, there's lots of good. I tell you, another one that I've stayed in, the Datai in Langkawi in Malaysia. Langkawi is north of Penang, and it's very, very close to the border with Thailand. And it's a duty-free island, which is why a lot of people go there, because it's got great beaches. But I stayed in this Datai, and they've got burais, your own. They're like huts. They're not part of. You've got your own private space in these villas. They really, and the beaches there are just fantastic. But it's just the whole thing was built without using trucks because it's in the rainforest. Yeah, and they used elephants because a lot of it is made of timber, and they used all these big logs, and they used elephants for transport materials when they were building it rather than using trucks to keep the integrity of the rainforest. And it is... Not only is it the style of accommodation, but it's the fact that you're in this magnificent rainforest, and a short walk down there, they've got this gorgeous ultra-white beach, but they also have the pool, et cetera, as well. And it's got one of the best hotel breakfasts I've ever had, because I have a thing where...
0: That's pretty cool.
1: Well, no, that was just beautiful. That was another one, actually, where they offered you champagne for breakfast, come to think of it.
0: I love the way you always
1: said I just like champagne for breakfast.
0: Well, I love the idea that you feel surprised by that.
1: It's not very common for people to have, I suppose for you, Tony, it would be very common to have champagne for breakfast.
0: Doesn't everybody?
1: No, I might have a bit of yogurt.
0: No. Well, that's your choice. I mean, you can choose yogurt or you can choose great champagne.
1: Champagne. No, well, in actual fact, champagne does make you feel good at the first thing in the morning, I have to admit.
0: Oh, now speaking from experience, is it Michael? Michael, hello. Welcome.
15: Hey, Gary.
0: We're well, thank you.
15: There are so many great pubs just in country Australia. I've stayed at a few because I'm a bricklayer and I worked away.
1: Yeah.
15: And in these pubs, they're beautiful old buildings.
0: Yeah, they are. Yep.
1: Yeah, they are.
15: And the food you get is like all local product. Absolutely fantastic.
1: No, you're right. You don't have to have a luxury hotel. My wife and I, when we got married, we spent one of our honeymoon nights in Cunnamulla. Because I had a combi van. We were driving up to Cairns and we went the inland route, and it was one of these old hotels, but a grand one with the grand staircase and everything. That had the most comfortable bed we had on the whole of it, because we were away for about 6 weeks. But I remember that we were the only two guests there, and we were on the veranda, and it was just wonderful. But we decided we had dinner at the hotel, and there had this huge dining room, and then right in the middle of this huge dining room was this table set with beautiful white linen and the knives and the forks and a candle and everything for our dinner. And so we had this dinner, and I said, we had steak because that was what you had then.
0: Yeah.
1: And I asked, do you have any, what sort of red wine do you have? She said, oh, just check the fridge to see.
0: Beautiful. Excellent. Look at all these texts coming in. Very fortunate to stay at a place called the Grande Batag Hotel in Athens. But in Brisbane, the Treasury Hotel in Brisbane, also a magnificent building.
1: Is that because it was the old Treasury?
0: I'm thinking people in that part of the world might have to confirm that or tell that. But even if you look at the Treasury building in Perth, by the way.
1: Yeah, that's now a hotel, and it's one of the better hotels in Perth. Yeah, it is. Yeah, a very, very good restaurant there as well.
0: Which was put together by the great Finney family that transformed that place into one of the most remarkable hotels in the country.
1: Yeah, it is. It's really nice. Yeah, it's beautiful. Yeah.
0: Another one says, Tone, not necessarily a favourite hotel, but a recollection of accommodation in the Sheraton in San Francisco and staying in the penthouse suite.
1: Oh, that would have been all right. Ooh. I bet you had some good views of the Golden Gate Bridge staying there.
0: Would imagine so.
1: Have you been to San Francisco, Tony?
0: No. Have you been? What was the song called?
1: If you go to San Francisco, be sure to wear some flowers in your hair.
0: Exactly.
1: I didn't have enough hair to cater for flowers, I'm afraid, Tony.
0: Very, very good point. And you look at the hotels, because I like to focus on the hotels around Australia too.
1: Yeah. Oh, yeah.
0: Beautiful hotels. The one that jumps to mind for me is, for Melburnians, the Windsor Hotel in the day.
1: Oh, yes.
0: Was as good as it gets. It still stands there in all its beauty.
1: Yes. No, that's true. The Windsor Hotel was, that was famous, wasn't it? My sister and brother-in-law live in Bendigo, and whenever they went to Melbourne, they'd go down to see a show or something. They would make it extra special by staying at the Windsor. So you're right, it is. It's just glorious there. But there's good hotels all over the place. I tell you what, there's some quirky ones as well, especially we were talking about some of the country pubs before, and some of those are just brilliant experiences. So you're not necessarily getting luxury, but you're having a really, really good time. You know, that's just some fantastic places to stay. And if you go to Uluru, pardon me, there's a lot of great hotels up in Uluru Yulara, which is where all the hotels are.
0: They tell me that's not one, that's not two, that's not three. It's like a six-rated type version.
1: Yes.
0: That's incredible.
1: Yeah, it really is. And it's beautiful. And when you go there, there's a bit of a hill, next to the hotel, and you stand on that at night and watch the sunset behind Uluru. It's just magnificent. Yeah. Then you go back and have a cocktail or two, Tony.
0: You stay right where you are. We'll come back. We'll get to Cookie in just a moment. Late 80s, the Merlin Hotel in Perth. Well, that's another one, the great Merlin in Perth, which was right where was the Merlin, but on the corner, just around the corner from...
1: Became the Hyatt.
0: Hyatt, of course, building. Great piece. Thank you. Cookie, we'll come to you next. Steve Collins, traveller.com, regular contributor, Friday Morning Edition, Australia Overnight.
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0: Wherever you are, Cookie's on the road. Grumpy Collins, suddenly Cookie, Grumpy Collins.
1: Hello, Cookie.
25: Hello, mate. How are you?
1: Well, good.
0: Sorry, Cookie, we got a dreadful line, so just... if you... Go on, Cook, try again.
25: All right. Planes and I don't mix, so I'll just talk about a couple of hotels in Australia, in Perth particularly. The Savoy in Hay Street.
1: Yep.
25: I went there in 85 and was getting away from a couple of things and I felt a bit ill. And the woman who was working there said to me, "Oh, Mr. Cook, you don't look too well." I said, "No, I'm not very well at all." She showed me where to go for a doctor, and I walked downstairs, and she must have told the policeman also, because he said, "You're Mr. Cook, come with me." Away we went. So I could not recommend it highly enough. Whether it's still there, I don't know. And then in Kalgoorlie, the Grand Hotel.
0: Oh, yeah.
25: I think you paid about $60 a night. You had two double beds in your room, plus about another four singles out on the balcony, which was all closed in.
0: It was just
25: and
0: a
25: good... And you thought, "Oh, God, how could you not get value for that money?"
1: Yeah.
0: And Cookie, you're right. I mean, that hotel in Kel is famous for that alone. Yes.
1: It is, yeah. Mm. It's got that magnificent staircase that goes up as well. Yeah, that's a beautiful hotel.
0: Now, 133693, who was the very famous person who lived for a long time atop of the Windsor Hotel in Melbourne? 133693. It's a fascinating... I don't know whether you know this story, Grumpy.
1: No, I don't.
0: Oh, so for years, before it was even fashionable for inner city living.
1: Yeah.
0: This is a person who became really famous, who lived atop of the Windsor Hotel in Melbourne. And from all reports, the gatherings were exquisite. The lunches, the dinners that would last forever were supposed to be just monumental.
1: Right, okay. Is it somebody that most people would know?
0: There would be some, many people would remember the name. And he became, I'm just trying to think how I put this ever so gently without giving it away, because it'd be better if we get calls around it.
1: Yeah.
0: He was well known at Bathurst.
1: Ah, right. Okay. Well, yes, I'm trying to think of some Victorians that were well known at Bathurst.
0: Now you watch the lines now. Now we'll be talking. Now we'll be cooking with gas. The name that instantly jumps to mind for people, who lived atop of the Windsor Hotel in Melbourne. Steve Grumpy Collins, you've got no idea?
1: No, well, I'm not from Melbourne, so
0: no. But it was a well documented Australian thing. Take you just pretend that you're Australian for a moment.
1: Well, I got to pretend that I'm Australian. Yeah. If it's something to do with Bathurst, then I'm assuming it must be a well known racing driver.
0: Oh yes, you're so close. Now name names. And Maggie, no, it wasn't Brocky. If everybody's thinking Brocky,
1: it wasn't Brocky.
0: No, can you believe it? Now we've got a full switchboard. Neil, morning.
26: Neil or Neville?
0: Neville, good on you, Nev.
26: Peter Jansen, mate, is that the one?
0: That's the one, Peter Jansen. Nev, stay there. I want to find out from other people as well. Sam, you were going to say...
27: Yeah, the captain, Peter Jansen, he was a throwback
2: He was thrown back to the old imperial Raj in India.
0: He was, and it was a time when it was most peculiar, Sam, wasn't it, to live inside the city that way.
2: Yeah, my cousin used to live next door to me in Fitzroy. She was a hairdresser, right? And she used to cut also. I think she cut his hair, and she got invited there once. And she used to also cut the hair of the workers from Frank Ocasio in Brunswick.
0: Frank, that's right. A tenuous link, but I see where you're going, Sam. Keep in touch. We'll talk again soon. Is that Shoshana?
4: Shoshana.
0: Shoshana. Good morning to you.
4: Good morning.
0: Good morning.
4: Pete Jansen.
0: It's Pete Jansen. Now, do you remember the storyline around that?
4: No, I don't, but I do remember him being quite an attractive man, but a bit short, with a beard.
0: That's funny.
4: Very, very smartly dressed. Very
0: snappy bit. Yeah, elegant at a time when, very
4: absolutely
0: elegant. And you say, yes. But an attractive man, but not very tall.
4: No.
0: That's funny. That's great.
1: How can he reach the pedals of the car?
0: I know, that's right. That's so funny, Shoshana. Thank you. Tony, good morning.
6: Hey, good morning, mate. Yeah, it's been answered. It was Peter Jensen, of course. He was always impeccably dressed. He made the cravat fashionable before Matt Preston.
0: Yes. Yes, he did. Tony, that's brilliant. And I just wonder, Grubbs, whether that level of style of inner city living or staying in a hotel where, going back to the hotels, John and Rob will come to you in just a moment, the idea of getting dressed up for that sense of occasion seems to be a bit of a thing of the past, maybe?
1: Well, yeah, people don't get dressed up for anything these days, really, do they? I mean, casual seems to be the new elegant.
0: Maybe right. Maybe that is the new lifestyle. But there is something still glorious, I reckon, about getting dressed up. We'll let you go. It's great to have you on, Grumpy. If people know more about what you do, stevecollinstraveler.com.
1: Yep. Thank you very much.
0: Happy days, mate. And you're sounding really good too. Now you're back in town, Grumps.
1: Oh, thanks very much. Welcome. Yes. But my voices are being carried over 7,000 kilometres, I guess.
0: Yeah, they are. Well done, you.
1: Okay. See you, Tony.
0: Steve,
1: bye-bye.
0: Neil, Sam, Shoshana, Tony, we'll come to you. It's all next, Australia Overnight.
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1: We're Trevor's Timber Flooring, and we just like to say
0: we're on a roll of Trevor's Carpets.
1: And we want to get laid.
0: We want to get laid.
1: Trevor's Carpets.
0: We want to get laid.
1: Trevor's Carpets.
0: We're on a roll of Trevor's Carpets. 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
3: We've done today, of course, here in Melbourne Town, is NFL. It is a bigger than I think anybody probably predicted, really. I mean, the crowd, the mood, the sensational around it all is fantastic. We'll talk about that in the next hour. We go over to the United States of America. Rod Smith will be awaiting. Humanoid robots being prepared for combat. Get all those details. Well, it's no surprise, really. It's just a matter of time, isn't it? And plenty of time for your calls. For those that are waiting, Rod and Brian will come to you very shortly. And the text line, keep them coming as well. 0477 693 693. 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
5: Hello, I'm Chelsea Bowden. A move to cap allied health services for veterans at $5,000 has been blocked by the Senate. The Coalition, Greens and Independents joined forces to stop Labor's policy from going ahead. The Albanese government had been hoping the cap would help save the budget just over $700 million. The Albanese government will delay the start of its East Coast gas reservation policy until July 2028. Labor has released draft legislation which softens its original measure. Gas producers would now be required to keep up to 20% in reserve for the Australian market rather than guarantee the amount. Resources Minister Madeleine King says the move balances gas exports with cheaper domestic supply.
6: Making LNG exporters around the country commit to providing 20%, the equivalent of 20% of the gas they put out for export into the domestic market, will put in an oversupply, but a modest oversupply of gas that will put downward pressure on prices.
5: The opposition says the federal government's digital duty of care legislation will provide a blank check for political censorship. Labor says its legislation is to give people greater control over their social media feeds. The opposition won't support the proposal as it stands, claiming it will impinge on free speech. A Sydney businessman has become the first Australian jailed for reckless foreign interference. Alexander Sergo compiled reports for individuals believed to be Chinese spies. While the reports did not contain classified information, a judge described his conduct as deceptive and reckless. Researchers want motor neurone disease to be made a notifiable condition across Australia. A Macquarie University study has found the number of cases in Western New South Wales are up to 7 times the global average. Doctors in the state need to report the disease upon diagnosis. Researcher Dr. Lyndall Hendon says other states should do the same.
7: We don't believe that this health district is unique, but making motor neurone disease notifiable means that we'll be able to examine this more broadly and identify other communities with unique patterns that might help us answer some questions about what's going on here.
5: At least 25 people have died in a cargo ship fire in eastern China. The ship was undergoing maintenance at a shipyard when the blaze erupted. 42 people were on board at the time. Only 17 were evacuated. And US President Donald Trump has promised a $5,000 payment for every American if his party is successful in the upcoming midterm elections. He made the pledge at the Republican National Convention.
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5: Geelong has named an unchanged side to take on Fremantle in their do-or-die semi-final clash in Perth. Two changes for the Dockers. Defender Judd McVee comes in for the injured Brandon Walker, and Nathan O'Driscoll has been dropped in favour of Corey Wagner. In the NRL, Newcastle Knights coach Justin Holbrook is dismissing concerns over his team's rising injury toll. Trey Mooney joining a long casualty list, while fellow prop Jacob Saifiti is out suspended. But ahead of tonight's knockout final against the Rabbitohs. Holbrook says he has full confidence in his side.
8: Obviously, you'd always love to be full strength this time of year, but you know, we're not worrying about what we haven't got, worrying about what we have. And as I said, I'm confident that we play well, we'll win.
5: And the Opals will face Spain in a quarterfinal bout at the Women's Basketball World Cup later this morning.
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5: Checking your weather around the country. Canberra, frost and fog in the morning before a sunny afternoon, a top of 21. Adelaide, sunny, 21 the top. Perth, mostly sunny and a top of 26 degrees. Brisbane, partly cloudy and a medium chance of showers, getting to a top of 22. Sydney, partly cloudy with a top of 20 degrees. And Melbourne, a chance of fog in the morning before a sunny afternoon and a top of 16.
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3: Just in the last hour with Steve Grumpy Collins, we're talking about some of those magnificent hotels around Australia, around the world, that you may have camped at. You may have even been in a penthouse. One text in particular says, when my wife found a secret stash of penthouses. No, I think that's a different style of penthouse. Thank you, Phantom. Brian, morning.
16: Good morning, Tony. The captain, my understanding was that there were new owners at the Windsor and he had to be moved out. Mm. And he got moved into a place, a bluestone three-story place near the bottom of the Rialto Hotel. And we went there for a work function. And it was a myriad of taxidermists' delight and animals and heads on walls. It was like the Adams family, but the bloke was a true gentleman.
3: Yeah, in the every sense of the word. So from the Windsor to the beautiful Rialto, which is just down the road here on Collins Street.
16: Yeah, well, it's near the bottom of it. It's like a three-story blue stone building backing onto King Street. It was a beautiful place, absolutely sensational. And, like, as you walked in, I can remember the doors were like solid antique timber with these ornate hinges. And when you walked in, there was, as soon as you walked in through it, in the first room was like an 8-foot polar bear chair.
3: Yeah, oh, really? Yes.
16: That you sat in. It was just unbelievable. But the captain was an absolute gentleman. He was an ambassador for the Scotch Whiskey Company we were working for at the time.
3: Which was which company? Do you remember?
16: The brand was called Justerini and Brooks, J&B Whiskey. He was our ambassador in Australia.
3: J&B, there you go. Which is still around, of course, J&B, is it?
16: Oh, most certainly it is. Most certainly. Fantastic scotch.
3: Well done, Brian. Thank you for that. Just talking about those days where you would come into our city centres, whether it be Perth, Adelaide or Melbourne, there was a time, particularly on the weekends. I mean, it's changed now for the cap cities, but there was a time not that long ago. I mean, you're talking about the 70s, early to mid 70s, where there was a bit of a shift, but you could come into the city on a Saturday or certainly on a Sunday, and you could literally shoot a bullet down, say, in this state, Collins Street, on a Sunday. Nobody. Quiet as. Park right on Collins Street. All day parking. You'd be there on two or three cars on Collins Street out the front of the Hotel Australia. And it's not that long ago. Pete, morning.
17: Tony, good morning. Can you hear me?
3: Loud and clear, Pete. Always hear you, old son.
17: That's pretty good. I want to ask you, see how you're feeling. You said you had a bit of a runny nose.
3: Yeah, it's been just in the last week. Just one of those, and off to the doctor I did go, who made the point that they're less and less inclined these days to prescribe medication for, you know, the common cold or an infection, whatever it is, in the nose, in the chest.
17: Very surprising for a man your age. I'm not saying you're old, but when you get a bit older, I think you're better off taking something. Otherwise, they can become very chronic.
3: Thank you, Dr. Peter.
17: Oh, that's all right. Hey, Tony, can I ask you a question?
3: Yeah.
17: Would you refer me as a friend, as a good caller, or something like that? Yeah?
3: Scale of 1 to 10, Pete, I reckon you would hover around the 7.5 to an 8, depending on your mood.
17: Okay, so I go back two nights when someone referred me as a Nazi. You didn't back me up.
3: I don't recall that, to be honest. However,
17: this time exactly.
3: I don't recall what I said half an hour ago, Pete. It all disappears. A bit like one tape, and you just sort
17: is that
3: of
17: Alzheimer's? Is that a bit of Alzheimer's?
3: No, just it all blurs. I mean, I'm privileged to host approximately 30 hours of talkback radio a week. It's impossible to recall everything that is said.
18: I cannot recall.
3: Yeah, I cannot recall exactly.
17: Sorry,
3: Bill. But please,
17: okay.
3: Pete, don't take offence. If you took offence, you wouldn't be in this biz.
17: No, fair enough, Pete. Sorry, are you excited for the NFL?
3: Mate, it's going to be a monster day. It'll be fantastic. And the enthusiasm for the event, I think, has superseded everything, what anybody ever thought it was going to be, surpassed everything.
17: Do you think our game is better than the NFL?
3: I never make comparisons around that. Very different games, very different sort of culturally, historically. So don't make a comparison around it. Why would you? Very different style, very different environment. But the enthusiasm is palpable.
17: The thing I can say about America is that most of their games are baseball and NFL. Unless they haven't got the hundreds of millions of dollars to each player, that game will be a low par to our cricket players compared to baseball because they've got a net. Us Aussies, Indian, Pakistan guys, England, they catch a ball going almost 200 kilometres off the bat when they stick it with bare hands, mate. Bare hands. And these guys they've got a glove. Miraculously catch in the outfield. He's got a freaking glove.
3: Thanks, Pete.
17: Oh, got it. There you go.
3: Off you go. See ya. Rod, morning. Thank you. Chaos reigns supreme. Hi, Rodney.
18: Hi again, son. Yeah, I had the pleasure of meeting the captain.
3: Did you?
18: Many years ago. Yeah, I suppose that when he was living at the Windsor and when he moved down to the Bluestone residence.
3: Yep.
18: Bluestone residence is actually at the back of the Tunnel nightclub.
3: The back of the...
18: We should just mention
3: that he's still and well and truly with us, Pete Jansen, and he's now elegant at 86.
18: Like the previous caller, two callers back said about, you know, going in there and what he could see was the animal trophies and heads and everything around the place. And he had this one really big picture of a Porsche 956 that he'd been driving, that he was driving at Sandown, and he went to great pains to tell everybody he was changing gears at the time because you could see the flame trail coming out of the exhaust pipe.
3: Is that what it was?
18: Yeah.
3: Great party. It's a wonderful piece of, I don't know, it's peculiar to Melbourne in that sense, I guess.
18: Yes.
3: Interesting time. Interesting time.
18: He's one of the nicest people you'd ever want to meet.
3: Everybody says so. Just put that information up against for me, if you can, Jackson. So you look at him, Peter Jansen, Percy Pierre Gustav Peter Jansen, born in 40 from New Zealand socialite, former motor racing driver, emigrating to England at a young age and then moved back to Australia, settled in Melbourne. Listed his occupation as, I love this, gentleman.
18: Gentleman.
3: Federal Hotel before moving into the Windsor Hotel.
18: One thing I can tell you, mate, he didn't put on airs and graces. The way you saw him when he was being, when he had a TV camera stuck in his face and being interviewed, that was the Peter Jansen you got when there was no TV camera there as well.
3: Yeah, very
18: he
3: true.
18: He was the same man on or off the camera.
3: Very true. Rod, drive safe over the weekend. We'll talk to you again soon. Thank you, Johnny DeRemus. Good morning.
19: This is John DeRemus with the passing parade of the story of a man whose discovery released millions throughout the world from the threat of death. In 1922, a hitherto unknown Canadian doctor became one of the great figures in modern medical history when he fulfilled a vow he had made as a boy 17 years before. I'll be back with the story after this message.
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19: Frederick Banting was born on a small farm north of Toronto in 1891. He was 14 when he lost a close friend, a girl he had grown up with. She died of diabetes. At her funeral, Fred Banting made a promise to himself, a promise that he would find a cure for the dreaded disease. In December 1916, when World War I was at its height, he graduated as a doctor. While serving as a medical officer in France, he was wounded in the arm and gassed. Shipped home to Canada, he obtained a post at the Toronto General Hospital, where he was reminded of his youthful vow by the sight of emaciated diabetic children being carried to beds they would never leave. In 1920, he went into private practice and spent every spare minute studying all the information he could gather on the pancreas, the organ that controls the level of sugar in the blood. And so in bed one night, he read an article claiming that the glands of the pancreas shriveled when the ducts were tied off. An idea came to him. Was it possible that the mysterious substance that controlled the metabolism of blood sugar could be extracted from a shriveled pancreas? It was worth a try, he decided. In March 1921, he obtained permission to use the laboratory facilities of Toronto University, and assisted by two...

0: due course, the pancreas shriveled. It was removed and juiced. The dog passed through the various stages of diabetes and, as death approached, lapsed into a coma. The juice from the pancreas was injected. Within 4 hours, the dog recovered and was running about with a normal blood sugar level. Banting had discovered how to control diabetes. But the discovery was useless unless he could produce large quantities of the substance. The local abattoirs solved the problem. There he obtained more than enough for his needs. The next problem was to find a human subject. He found one at the Toronto General Hospital in the form of a 14-year-old boy who had fallen into a fatal diabetic coma. A small amount of the pancreatic juice was injected. As if by magic, the boy was restored to health. Frederick Banting had made good his vow with the discovery of the substance known as insulin. Our time is up till we meet again for another chapter in the Passing Parade. This is John Doremus. Thank you so much. And goodbye for now.
1: Oh, John, thank you. I love that. Those old-fashioned pronunciations are beautiful. And diabetes. Diabetes. The way he says that. We all have diabetes. Beautiful. Rod Smith in the UK, special day. We spoke briefly about it yesterday about Star Trek and has a new 007. Is it official? We'll get confirmation the other side of this, Australia Open Up.
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1: Based in the United States, some part of Southern California. He's doing okay. He wishes he was here in Melbourne, and why would he not? Rod Smith, good morning. Now, I can give you the forecast.

0: That's for today, for the big game. Massive. Top of around about 16 degrees. It will be a beautiful start. Morning hour time for the game. Currently about 8.5 degrees. So just perfect for what promises to be an amazing event. What's the feedback that you're getting in your part of the world for the fact that this is being played in Melbourne?
1: Well, it's the start of the season there, Tony. It's a very good morning to you anyway. Look, start of the season, NFL season, it is huge because anyone that wants to watch the start of the season, it's kicking off in Australia. And look, the NFL juggernaut just rolled into town. The world's richest sports league, you know, it went into publicity blitz mode. It's been in like that for the past week. You know, you've got the San Francisco 49ers. They flew into Melbourne a week ago to acclimatise themselves.
0: They did.
1: But then you've got the Los Angeles Rams. They just flew in.
0: Well, they haven't. Like, they've just only just arrived. They're still on the tarmac.
1: That's right. Look, it's a different kind of footy fever, isn't it there, Tony? It's gripped the country. It has. It really has in Australia.
0: Yeah. It is the reaction to the fact that it's offline, not offline, not the wrong expression, the fact that it is away from their beloved stadiums?
1: Well, yeah, look, they've done it in other countries.
0: Oh, they have. Okay.
1: Now,
0: yeah, of course they have.
1: Yes. The NFL chairman, Roger Goodell, he just loves how Australia enjoys sports so much. He said it's a great place for the season to start in Australia. And when you've got a guy like that, they're just so pumped because they have heard so much about Australia, how much Australians love sport. And when he was down there, when he said that, he said, this has to be one of the most sportingest nations in the world. So, look, thousands of Americans have travelled down to Australia to watch the game. 100,000. They say tickets are sold out, Tony.
0: Well and
1: truly. I think that might be the case.
0: Gee, and they come at a big price too. I mean, 400,000, 500,000, 600,000, 800,000, depending on when you're going to sit and whether there's dining facility that moves the other, well and truly, the other side of $1,000+.
1: Well, you can go into a third party and get tickets if you still want. 117 to 800. That's where the ticket prices are. But if you don't have the money to go to the game there, Tony, you can still catch it on Netflix, Channel 7, Foxtel, and even Disney Plus. So they will keep you up to date on what's happening. I am going for the 49ers.
0: I hope the 49ers.
1: Yeah, great team. Look, you can have a look at how they really play, their helmets, their jerseys, everything. You know, they look so professional, and they are one of the most professional teams of the NFL. And I really think the 49ers have it. Game starts at 10:30, Tony, and it won't be, well, it'll be on here on the TV at 5:30 on the West Coast. So, I'll have to catch it, won't I?
0: You will have to have a look at it. Now, let's move on. Humanoid robots. I mentioned this earlier, being prepared for a combat as China moves from lab to military training. The robots are going to run the whole thing.
1: Well, you have to think, gee, where's it going? Well, it is going to that point where they're going to have them in the military doing, you know, all the military things, you know, and they'll be controlled by the humans. Now, remember when robots could barely walk and they just fell over? Well, we're past that point now, aren't we? And now China is really turning them into robotic military combatants. But there is no evidence at the moment armed humanoids have been deployed, and technical and cost barriers have still yet to be overcome. I'm sure they're overcoming them. But, you know, look, we are still a little ways from seeing squads of marauding T-800 Terminators marching across fields. I think a lot of scientists have said 5 to 10 years.
0: Yeah,
1: so,
0: will it be that long? I reckon it'll be earlier. Just amazing times in which we live. I know.
1: Now,
0: thank you. Ed, what did you want to say, Ed, with regards to NFL? Say hello to Rod.
2: Yeah, g'day, Tony. Yeah, I just want to correct your commentator. the first game of the NFL has already been played between the Seattle Seahawks and the New England Patriots. That was played last night.
1: And where was that?
2: In the US.
1: Yeah, but I'm talking about offshore. This is a historic game, which is like they're going on about it. So it is huge.
2: Yeah, no, absolutely. But the first game has been played.
0: Yeah, there's a very good point. I think we did make that point, Ed, when I think we alluded it was the first game of the season. It was not the first game of the season, is it?
1: Yeah.
0: Yeah. Ed, thank you for highlighting that. Now, a 007, new 007, true or false, is it official now or not?
1: Well, you can say there's no official public announcement there, Tony, but actor Gary Oldman says the new James Bond has been picked. Yes, it's Jack Loudon. Now, Oldman might be going off a hunch, but I don't think so. I think he's got industry connections with solid intel. And Steve Knight, the screenwriter for the new James Bond film, revealed the next 007 has been cast, and he's been writing with the actor in mind. So when you've got evidence like that, more than likely it will be Jack Loudon. And are the Daniel Craig shoes going to be very hard to fill, Tony?
0: So what do we know about
1: what
0: Jack?
1: Do you think? Well, Jack, he's 36, an English Scot. So there you go. He's down the track of good old Sean Connery, isn't he? He's been acting for 16 years, been in a lot of productions, and some of those years he's been on stage. So I think we have it, the new 007.
0: Is English Scot, is that an oxymoron? You're either English or you're Scottish.
1: Well, the thing is, Mr. Sean Connery always called himself Scottish, didn't he? And yeah. He said we were under the banner of being in England. But I think Gary Oldman's not telling us a little kind of lie. I think he's telling some good information.
0: Rev the engines on this day with music. The Knack. Can we feature The Knack? Gee, I hope we can. We'll do that next, Australia Overnight.
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0: Everybody's talking about Star Trek. We mentioned it briefly yesterday, but the interest in Star Trek is still, it's real for many of us.
1: It is. Yeah, look, Star Trek Day happened this week there, Tony.
0: It did.
1: And, it was officially Star Trek Day. That's right. That happened on Tuesday. But look, a historic milestone for the whole production of Star Trek, because 60th anniversary, making six decades since the original series was broadcast back in 1966. Now, in the UK, 934 Star Trek fans set a new Guinness World Record at London's Science Museum by performing the largest Vulcan salute for 1 minute. There you go. And Star Trek, the original series, has spawned 13 TV series and 14 movies in the franchise. Live long and prosper.
0: There was, as a kid, the only interest I ever had in it was how incredibly good Mr. Spock and the how important he was as a stand-up citizen of the world, really, of the universe, was Mr. Spock.
1: Well, yeah, look, I think they got on very well in the production, but there's a little bit of friction here and there between Mr. Shatner and Mr. Nimoy.
0: True story? Don't shatter the illusion. Why?
1: Because Shatner had a little bit more of a bigger head than other people, but that's how it was in production. But Bill's still around. Yeah, what is he, 95, 96? So, yeah. Sorry to shatter that for you, Tony.
0: Well, you have. You've just spoiled the whole story. I want to go home now. I'm done. We're going to look at On This Day in Music?
1: Sure, but with Rev Up Your Engines, just a little bit really quickly, Peter Jansen, when he was driving at Bathurst, do you remember when they might have had a blown engine or something like that? He said, hey, it's time to put up our feet and just, watch the race. Now it's time for a cherry ripe. You remember that?
0: No, I don't. But was that a blatant plug for the product?
1: Yes, he was there. He said he was there for his sponsors all the time, which is a great guy, wasn't he?
0: I love that. Where do we kick off? Do you want to kick off as far back as 1962,
1: the BBC band Bobby Pickett and the Crypt Kickers, their single Monster Mash, saying it was offensive. Well, lots of songs after that kind of were offensive, you'd say. How about the Royal Guardsmen when they had Snoopy and the Red Baron?
0: Oh, well, they banned that because they said bloody.
1: I always wondered what the Bip Red Baron was.
0: Bloody Red Baron.
1: Yeah.
0: And they remember the great story about Lola too was that they had to re-record it because it mentioned a particular brand of cola. And the BBC wouldn't allow it.
1: Oh, unbelievable how far they were kind of behind,
0: special.
1: You might say.
0: They were special.
1: 1964, Tony. Mm. Yes, the Kinks, their single, You Really Got Me, number one in the UK on this day, and a song that influenced rock musicians. And later on, who did that version of You Really Got Me? It was Van Halen.
0: Was Van Halen? Of course it was, yes.
1: Yes, it was. Mm. 1965, the Byrds began recording Turn, Turn, Turn. Unlike their first hit, Mr. Tambourine Man, they had session artists that were used. This time, they only used the band. So there you go. 1988, yes. Now, the thing is, with 1988, Guns N' Roses, they started a two-week run at number one with Sweet Child of Mine. But this one, 1979, these guys were at number one in Australia. That's right. And also number one in the US with My Sharona. Go the 49ers, Tony.
0: Go 49ers.

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9: 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The characters are portrayed by radio actors reading a script. Some episodes may contain material which some people may find offensive or upsetting. 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
10: The Man in the Mist.
11: I was waiting for Anne in her bedroom, wondering why the inspector had come to see her. Poor Anne. When the inspector had left, she found a note written by her husband, Harry. The events of the past few days had been too much. Harry had left her. When I opened the door of the bedroom and walked through to the sitting room, there she was, staring at the open letter like a woman in a trance. Anne? Anne?
12: Oh.
11: You look as though you were miles away.
12: He's left me. Harry's left me.
11: What?
12: I expected it. No man in his right senses would stay.
11: Oh, Anne, I'm so shocked.
12: It serves me right. I've been so stupid. So incredibly stupid. If I'd gone to Harry at the beginning, it might have been a different story.
11: Oh, darling, he'll come back.
12: You said he wouldn't go. You said he loved me so much that this wouldn't make any difference. Oh, but there are limits, Nadine. limits to how much a man can stand.
11: Men have left their wives before. They've come back.
12: Oh, not Harry. This is a double shock. He knows I'm not his wife. He knows now that I've proved myself to be a thief.
11: Oh, you're distorting everything, Anne.
12: No. What does one do now, Nadine? When a husband leaves you, how do you carry on? To begin with, I have no money. This is his house.
11: Well, he'll send you money. He'll provide for you. That's the least he'll do.
12: But I'm not his wife. A man provides for his wife, but he doesn't provide for a woman like me.
11: Anne, I don't think you should be left alone tonight. Come home to my flat.
12: I'd rather be alone.
11: But it'd be terrible for you in this empty house. Oh, I know there's Mrs. Gunn and Sally, but they wouldn't understand. Come back to my flat. There's Ben's room.
12: Thank you, Nadine. You're wonderfully kind. But I think I know what I'm going to do already.
11: What?
12: That house of mine in Devon, I'll go there. I'll go to Hampshire first and get Charles. We'll go into the country and hide ourselves till people begin to forget.
11: But you'll have to arrange with Harry. I mean, it'll cost money wherever you go.
12: I'll think of something. So long as I've Charles with me, at least that's half the home. Then if Harry wants to get in touch, if he wants to help Charles...
11: In the meantime, Anne, perhaps I can help. You can count on me until everything gets straightened out.
12: Oh, Nadine, I can't take charity.
11: But it won't be charity. Look, Anne, let me lend you the money and you can pay me back when you start working in the shop again. Yes, it'll be an advance against your wages.
12: Don't be too kind, Nadine. You're making me cry.
11: Oh, Anne, I hate the thought of you going into the country away from everybody. At a time like this, you need people around you, Anne. People who understand.

0: Good morning.
1: You are the editor of this paper?
0: Yes, but I'm very busy at the moment. You said this was a matter of tremendous interest for our afternoon paper.
1: Indeed, when I tell you my story, sir, you will be more than interested.
0: Your message reads that it concerns a member of the stock exchange.
1: That is correct. That is why you consented to see me. It is not often that you get an interesting story about a stock and share broker.
0: I'd like you to come to the point, Mr. Bloor. That's the name, isn't it?
1: Yes. Mm. Yes, Carl Bloor of Cape Town, South Africa. Mm. That is my name, and I am married to this share broker's wife.
0: I beg your pardon?
1: Intriguing, isn't it? A wonderful approach for your story. Briefly, Mr. Editor, I have come to you because my wife is trying to do me an injustice. And I feel that this paper will be prepared to print the true story.
0: If we can have the details, please.
1: I was believed killed in a native uprising in South Africa. Although there was no official notification, my wife married again. A share broker called Harry Elliott.
0: Yes, I know the firm, Elliott and Harrison.
1: Ah, I can see the light of interest in your eyes already. Yes, that's the firm. Well, to cut a long story short, when my wife did not reply to my letters, or I wrote many of them from South Africa, I finally came to England to seek her out, and was very shocked when I found her married to this member of the stock exchange.
0: You're saying she married him when she was already married to you?
1: Exactly. And when I approached her and pointed this out, she urged me to leave the country at once and insisted that I accept £5,000 if I would change my name and forget that I had ever been married.
0: What happened?
1: Well, when I agreed, she informed the police that I had blackmailed her. Me, of all people, her husband. I love my wife. I came searching for her. And this was the treatment I received.
0: Now, why have you come to us?
1: Because I feel that this woman, who now wants another man, might wish to do me harm. Perhaps discredit me or even have me locked away so that I could not bother her again. I have come to you for protection.
0: It's a very unusual story, Mr. Bloor. Before we can print it, we'll have to have it verified.
1: Oh, that is very simple. All you need to do, sir, is to ring Inspector Gleason of Scotland Yard. Do you know the name?
0: Yes, we know Inspector Gleason. And if what you say is true, well, we'd like to have this set up for the afternoon edition. But before we ring Scotland Yard, Mr. Bloor...
1: Yes?
0: You're not wasting our time, are you? The details you've given us are correct.
1: Check them. That's all I ask. I have spoken with the inspector at length. He knows as well as I do that all the facts are correct.

0: Grandmother.
1: Oh, I've been searching for you everywhere.
2: I've been looking at these hedges, David. They need clipping. I must tell Jacob.
1: Grandmother, the afternoon papers have just come.
2: Oh, that's good. Now we can go into the house, have our tea and browse. Not that there's ever anything in the afternoon papers. It's only a repeat of the morning news.
1: No, not always. There's... Well, there are headlines today, Grandmother. It's going to give you quite a shock.
2: What do you mean?
1: It's about Anne and Harry Elliott.
2: What? Show it to me.
1: Here.
2: Bigamist? Marriage reported? What's this?
1: There's quite a lot. I think you'd better come in and sit down. It might set you back, Grandmother. Shocks never did agree with you.

0: Oh, Grandmother, you didn't touch your tea.
1: Oh, I couldn't face it.
0: Now, come on, not even a sandwich.
1: No. Food would make me quite ill at the present moment. Oh, David, how ghastly. Poor Harry.
0: And Anne.
1: Oh, don't talk to me about Anne. I'm thinking of Harry. And Charles, that poor little boy. David, how ghastly.
0: Still, Anne might not have known when she married Harry Elliot.
1: She is no good, David. Look what she did to me. Stealing my money was unpardonable. Oh, that's probably Hillary rushing over with the paper. Everybody in the village will know about it by now.
0: Well, don't take it too much to heart, Grandmother.
1: I think it's the most awful thing that has ever happened in our family. I couldn't think of anything worse.
2: Good afternoon.
0: Why, Anne.
2: I came right through. Ellen let me in.
1: Why?
2: Is that the afternoon paper?
1: Yes, it is.
2: It's no use trying to explain to you. I've offended you already.
1: Offended me? That's putting it mildly. First you rob me, now you come to my house. Well, what are you doing here?
2: I've come for Charles.
1: Charles? You plan to take Charles away?
2: Of course. He was only here on a holiday.
1: I refuse to allow you.
2: Lady Elliot, Charles is my son.
1: He is an Elliot. Harry's son. Do you think I'd allow him to be placed in your charge after this? You've read it, of course.
2: I have. And Lady Elliot, you may have your own opinions, but my son belongs to me. Where is he? I'm going to take him.
1: Don't you dare.
0: Grandmother, Anne, please, don't quarrel about this.
1: Quarrel? We're not quarreling, David. I'm just telling this woman that she can't have the boy. Now, will you kindly leave my home, Anne?
2: I won't go until I find Charles.
1: And what do you think Harry's going to say about this? What is his attitude? Why, in this paper I read that he's left you. And knowing Harry as I do, he certainly wouldn't allow his son to be placed in your charge.
2: Don't you dare stand between me and my son. You have no right.
1: You have disgraced the Elliot name.
2: David, where is Charles?
0: Well, he's in the garden, Anne.
2: In that case...
1: They'll stay where you are.
2: Nothing of the kind. I'm going to see Charles.
1: I said stay where you are and listen to what I have to say. This concerns you critically. Now, come back into this room. It's for your own good. Listen and listen carefully.
2: I'm listening.
1: When you committed this felony...
0: Oh, Grandmother.
1: Be quiet, David. When you stole from me, Anne Elliot... The police told me it was my prerogative to make a charge against you if I so wished.
2: So?
1: So. Now I'm giving you your choice. If you attempt to take Charles from here, I shall immediately charge you with theft. You stole £4,000 from me, and if you don't do as I say, I'll put you in jail.
3: 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Once again, she had to make a critical decision, one which was to have tremendous bearing upon her future life.
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18: Hello, I'm Chelsea Bowden. The Albanese government is being urged to abandon any further plan to overhaul health funding for veterans. Labor's push to impose a $5,000 cap on allied health services has been blocked by the Senate. The measure was designed to save the budget a little over $700 million. The opposition's Michaela Cash says the government needs to give up on the issue.
19: On Monday, Anthony Albanese has a choice to make. Does he stand with the men and women who fought for our country, who do have health needs now? Is he going to side with them, or is he going to turn their back on them and show all Australians this is a morally bankrupt man?
18: One Nation leader Pauline Hanson has been labelled weak and pathetic as her feud with Liberal MP Andrew Hastie escalates. Mr Hastie is demanding One Nation remove a cartoon from social media accounts describing him a traitor. Senator Hanson says the cartoon is satire, while Mr Hastie claims he's been targeted after testifying in the Ben Robert Smith case. The federal government will ban residential aged care providers from charging extra fees for services residents previously received for free. The aged care rules will be amended after instances of some providers taking advantage of older Australians following sweeping system reforms. Aged Care Minister Sam Ray says they're acting now to make the rules clear and strengthen protections. Senior police say Sydney's gang violence is at a normal level despite three fatal shootings in 9 days. A fatal shooting in the city's southwest on Wednesday night is not thought to be linked to two mistaken identity killings last week. Acting Assistant Commissioner Grant Taylor says things need to be put in perspective.
20: It always looks like crime is out of control, but when you look at it, we always have about 8 organised crime murders a year. We've had 6 and then last night's made 7. We are basically on track what we always have in regards to these murders. It's always going to be part and parcel of life in a big metropolis.
18: The Prime Minister has paid tribute to the people who lost their lives in the September 11 terror attack. Today marks the 25th anniversary of the tragedy. Nearly 3,000 people died in the attacks, including 10 Australians. Speaking in Parliament, Anthony Albanese has encouraged Australians to pause and remember.
0: We'll also think about those whose lives were changed forever. All who lived with loss, all who suffered with grief, trauma and sickness, and all who still endure the burden of memories that simply will not fade.
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18: More than 20 million Americans are expected to tune in to tonight's historic NFL clash in Melbourne. Around 100,000 fans will pack the MCG to watch the Los Angeles Rams take on the San Francisco 49ers. More than 2 million Australians are also expected to tune in. In the AFL, the Dockers have named Judd McVee for their do-or-die clash with Geelong tonight. The defender will return in place of an injured Brandon Walker. Coach Justin Longmuir says McVee is an asset to the squad.
21: Pressure of others playing really well, it found him out of the team, but yeah, when he's playing his best footy, he's playing on instinct, he's working with his teammates well, he's trusting his read on the ball and then trusting himself in the contest, and the rest will flow off that.
18: And the Opals will be chasing a spot in the semi-finals of the Women's Basketball World Cup when they take on Spain this morning.
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18: Checking your weather around the country. Canberra, frost and fog in the morning before a sunny afternoon, a top of 21. Adelaide, sunny, 21 the top. Perth, mostly sunny and a top of 26 degrees. Brisbane, partly cloudy and a medium chance of showers, getting to a top of 22. Sydney, partly cloudy with a top of 20 degrees. And Melbourne, a chance of fog in the morning before a sunny afternoon and a top of 16.
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16: Good morning. You just joined us, woken up for the first time, particularly visitors from around the world that are here for the big NFL game. Nice to have your company. You can join us anytime, 133-693. Melbourne right now, just over 8 degrees with a top of 16 today. So it'll be gorgeous by about 10:30 this morning. Promises, promises, promises. Perth, 13 degrees. You're on the way to 25. And Adelaide, hello, 7 degrees for a top of 21 for your Friday. Lots of commemorations and thoughts and stories with regards to 25 years on from 9/11. One in particular in the Herald Sun talks about the 25 years after September 11 changing the world. A Melbourne soldier has returned to the Australian War Memorial with pieces of the World Trade Center and a story linking Ground Zero to our longest war. It's a great yarn featuring Major David Bergman, who was in the US as a specialist engineer training for the attacks unfolded on September 11. The other story put together by Vanessa Marsh, the Memorial Museum, tasked with ensuring the world never forgets the September 11 attacks, is confronting a new challenge, ensuring people believe TikTok and Instagram creators have created and breathed new life into pervasive conspiracy theories about the terror attacks that changed the world, convincing millions of people in that part of the world didn't happen or were government hoaxes.

That story in the paper today continues for most of the dark day of 25 years ago remains seared into memory. The image of the smoke billowing from the North Tower and the unfathomable footage of the hijacked plane striking the South Tower, confirming this was no mere accident and the US was under attack.

way. Damien says, Tony Matthew, remember you two playing the Super Bowl after 9/11? The tribute to the victims projected on then-giant screen, not a drive.

0: Special. Sammy, morning.
1: Good morning, Tony. You know what's really quirky? Last month we celebrated the anniversary of Princess Diana in August.
0: Yeah, we did.
1: Today, September 11th, right?
0: Mm.
1: Next month will be John Lennon on October the 9th.
0: Will be.
1: And in November, and November will be JFK, the four most significant moments, like in sort of world history and pop culture, mate.
0: And, and Sam, we're here to, you know, remember those stories.
1: That's right. You know how I was telling you, Tony, I went to see varicose vein specialist vasculologist, and he's on the 8th floor of the Epworth, right? Mm. And it overlooks the MCG right in the foreground.
0: Yep.
1: You know, in touching distance, right? And two F-18 Hornets, you know, the roulettes fly past.
0: They're amazing, aren't they?
1: Monday,
0: yeah.
1: It was Monday morning, so they're doing the run-through, right?
0: Mm.
1: And they went over again today. So whilst I was in the waiting room, I just penned a tribute to Carly Simon. Can I read it out, Tony?
0: Oh, you may, the great Carly Simon.
1: Hey, guys, you hobbled into the ultrasound like you were walking onto a yacht.
0: Go on.
1: You had varicose vein thrombosis in one leg with a walnut sized blood clot.
0: Oh, that's fantastic.
1: Right. Then it goes, you had one eye on anxiety as you watched yourself distort. I had some dreams. They were clots on my femur. Clots on my femur. You've got bad veins, and I'll bet you this treatment is for you, for you.
0: Oh, Sam, that is brilliant. Have a great weekend, my friend.
1: Thank you very much, Tony.
0: How
1: good, on
0: is,
1: you, mate.
0: How good is that? Friday, 11 September 2026. We will not forget. We should never, ever forget. Owen, Mark, we'll come to you shortly, wherever you are around Australia, if you'd like to join us. Particularly, I'd love to get some international visitors of the air for the big event this morning here in Melbourne Town. Feel free to join us, 133693.
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0: I'll tell you where Billy Joel, it's great to have him back. James, morning.
1: T-Mac, how are you?
0: James, well, thank you, my friend.
1: That's good, Tony. Just to talk, look, September 11 just is the biggest day of history in my life. I never forget it.
0: We should not either.
1: Yeah, I think we talked about once before what we were doing on that, at that time. Mm. Tony, what I wondered, I've looked at conspiracy theories and I've got, you know, I've looked all over the place. If you don't mind, I'll just spend, before I ask the question, I'll just mention one thing that I noticed was when George Bush was told at the school, he went off in his cavalcade and they went the wrong way. So I don't know whether that doesn't happen. But anyway, that's engaging in conspiracy theory.
0: It probably feels a bit odd given that there would have been a lot of people responsible for making sure that trip was in place. It feels weird.
1: It does, Tony, but we haven't got it. We can't hang our hat on it. But
0: no, we can't.
1: What I wanted to ask you was, and I've heard it before, and you mentioned it again tonight, not I'm being critical, just because I'm not very smart, you know that. You said that the conspiracy theorists on Instagram, et cetera, are saying it never happened. What do you mean by, what do they mean by it never happened? Because I saw a couple of buildings go down. I've got a picture on my wall of the buildings going down because it's meant so much to me in a good way kind of thing. But how can it not, are you saying that there are people that are saying conspiracy theorists that are saying it didn't happen?
0: It would suggest that is the case, that whilst you and I would hope that we should ensure that we never forget about those type of events in our time. But then if you look at some of the things that come in through, say, the TikTok age group, the Instagram age group, they're breathing allegedly new life into pervasive conspiracy theories about the terror attacks that we know changed the world, and they're convincing millions of people that it didn't happen and it was all a government hoax.
1: Tony, if it was a conspiracy theory like one, and without using up enough of my time, but where I've seen where somebody said before the plane hit or as the plane hit, there was explosives that had gone off, so they're saying it was pre-planned. Now, I cop that, but we all saw with our own eyes, and where people have been to the site, there were two big buildings there, and they're gone.
0: And they're no longer there.
1: I can't understand what they mean by it didn't happen.
0: It's just odd. I agree with you, James. However, based on what I'm reading, that there is stuff on TikTok, stuff on Instagram, that are allegedly what they refer to as breathing new life into this pervasive conspiracy theory that the attacks whilst changing the world, never really happened. Extraordinary. Owen, good morning and welcome.
2: Good morning, Tony and Jackson. How are you?
0: We're well, thank you.
2: Yeah, it's been an absolute age since I've spoken to you, so I thought this morning's the morning.
0: Pleased you called in. What is happening in your world, Owen?
2: Ups and downs, swings and roundabouts, you know how it is.
0: Because?
2: Just situations.
0: Yeah.
2: I'm good at the moment, and the idea is to string together the good moments, focus on them and sort of try and discard the bad times and get on with things a bit.
0: It's pretty much the challenge for each and every one.
2: Yeah. Sort of getting back into my music again and after a bit of a break. And,
0: Are you listening to it, working on it, writing it, playing it?
2: Well, it's gone. I hadn't even been listening, so I've been listening and just writing a few ideas down and fiddling around on the piano and, good times.
0: And is that, by definition, for you and other people in a situation such as yours, therapeutic?
2: Yes.
0: Yeah.
2: Very much so.
0: Very much so.
2: Yeah, I've loved listening to music since about 1978 when Blondie came on the scene. They were a bit earlier, a few years earlier than that, but I got into sort of contemporary pop with Deborah Harry and Blondie, Heart of Glass, the disco song.
0: What about In the Flesh when we first saw that as a clip?
2: Yeah, I wasn't into the music back then. I'd sometimes watch Countdown and you'd hear things on the radio, but. It was really contemporary pop. That was the start of things in about 1978, 1978, 1979.
0: When that first came on to, I think most of us were

0: would have probably seen that clip on Countdown. And yeah. when it came on the screen on a Sunday night with this yeah. incredibly looking, gorgeous creature into the yeah. camera singing In the Flesh.
1: Yeah.
0: Wow.
1: She's so talented.
0: Well, there was her talent and there was the fact that we were raging 16-year-olds.
1: Yeah.
0: And it was just a great time to be alive.
1: And Clem Burke has left us, gone to another realm. He was the drummer for Blondie. Fantastic.
0: Oh,
1: drummer.
0: Of course, yes. Yeah. How long ago did we lose the drummer?
1: I think it was last year, sort of mid last year.
0: Okay, so recently Clem Burke, we'll just yeah. get the headlines on yeah. When he left. You reckon it may have been just in the last 12 or 18 months?
1: Yeah. Yeah.
0: You're right, it was April of last year. Well done.
1: Oh, yeah, not that long ago. Yeah. Time marches on, doesn't it?
0: Very, very quickly. Owen, thank you. You look after yourself. Have a fantastic weekend. Marky Storm, morning.
2: Marka, be the Rams, mate. Rams all the way.
0: 49ers.
2: Yeah, righty-o. Well, you can put a bottle of DeBortley on it for me then.
0: Couple of bottles of DeBortley if you like.
2: Yeah, 7-Eleven. I just got 9-Eleven. I just got home from Sydney that night. Parked the truck up in Burke Road. Walked down to the missus' joint. Turned the TV on. Grabbed a couple of cans. What's this on TV?
0: Burke Road Inn.
2: News for me.
0: Burke Road Inn.
2: Melbourne.
0: Just round the corner.
2: Melbourne. Huh?
0: Didn't know you were a Melbourne boy.
2: No, the missus was. I was Caulfield. She was Melbourne. So anyway, yeah, and what's this on here? Like a few other people have been saying, and next thing I see, the second tower attack. And then the last time, ladder 3 was self-propelled over the Brooklyn Bridge, which is now in the museum.
0: Yeah.
2: That was unbelievable. You know, you look and you go, what is going, and all that's going through your mind, as a lot of people would say, is what the, took a lot to comprehend what was going on.
0: It was incomprehensible.
2: Exactly. Thank you for the.
0: I know. Thank you.
2: Yeah, that was unbelievable.
0: Consider me your own thesaurus.
2: Yeah, good on you. And next thing, the Pennsylvania. Pencils over in Pennsylvania. What is going on here? Because I was just having a can before I went to bed.
0: As you did.
2: Yeah,
0: well,
2: as you did back in the day.
0: We had a very slightly different version of what you're saying, is that I've been out to lunch with a lovely bloke, dear friend, Barry Ian. And Barry Ian is very, very well known for playing a little bit of football over here, Footscray Doggies, grew up in Footscray. But he was famous for hosting the Brekkie program along with Tony Pilkington at 5 AD in those days in Adelaide. And so we'd been to lunch in Perth. So we lobbed back around about dinner time and then excruciatingly painful, for which I can now apologise, sat in the couch. We both fell asleep where our then respective wives were cooking. The kids were running around. It was noisy and we nodded off. They woke us up some, 90 minutes later and said, wake up, wake up, wake up, look at this.
2: And I said to the missus, I woke her up in bed and, bloody hell, have a look at this. What's going on?
0: Yeah.
2: Unbelievable. Yeah.
0: Oh, it's an incredible time.
2: Anyway, another subject. Good old mate Chris from Chris and Dyes became granddad again yesterday.
0: A mate of yours?
2: Chris and Dye Bakery.
0: Oh, for the bakery up in Stall. Oh, nice.
2: Yeah, so it's grandpa again.
0: Good on him. Congratulations, Marky. Have a great weekend. Yeah. We'll talk to you again soon. Yeah. Thank you. It is Australia Overnight. Wherever you're calling from, feel free to join us, 133693, whether it be 5AA in Adelaide, 6PR in Perth, all part of the ACE radio network. 3AW, good morning.
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0: I wish I could think of the origin of that gag, or whether it was a character in a TV show where they utter the immortal words, I'd like to find happiness. I'd like to find happiness. No. You'd like to find happiness. Oh, yeah, happiness. On a happier note, we will, just after 5 o'clock this morning, talk to Tricia Avery, who's a business performance coach. She's amazing, Trish. And the idea of happiness is very, very important to each and every one of us. Happiness isn't just a thing. We often apply the word when we feel a sense of contentment, sometimes excitement, relief, if you like, deep connections, achievements. Each has a very different emotional state. We'll expand on that and ask quite a few questions with Trish Avery in the next half hour of Australia Overnight. For those sending text messages, America under attack, 174. That's, it felt like that at the time, didn't it? 590, you say the blondie. Deborah Harry, just amazing. Not too sure about the relevance of some other comments, but I'll take that on notice. G'day, Tone. He would have went the wrong way. This is in relation to the assertion that the then President of the United States, President Bush, the story was that they may have gone the wrong way due to security concerns at that time, and then would travel a different route out of protection. They know what they're doing, those people. It was a smart move. Thank you. Funny, would the US bomb countries... I'll start that again because it's important. Funny world, the US bombs countries, kills thousands around the world, and it's okay. They get attacked once, and the world is in shock. It's an interesting observation. Interesting observation. Where are we off to? Sylvia, good morning.
16: Good morning, Tony. How are you?
0: Sylvia, more importantly, may I ask how you're doing?
16: Yes, I'm okay, thank you.
0: Well done.
16: Now, I haven't rung for a while, but I don't know if anybody else has brought this subject up, but there's an ad on the telly that I reckon the grammar is wrong. You know, Cadbury's there's a glass in everyone. There's a glass and a half in everyone. They've got everyone as, you know, EV is in one word. I think it should be everyone. If you know what I mean.
0: Oh, very good question. Sylvia,
16: yeah.
0: So I'm just trying to look at the audio of that, or listen to the audio of that in my own head, as opposed to the printed version. So the theory that they use is there is a glass and a half in
16: half.
0: Everyone?
16: Everyone, yeah.
0: Or a glass and a half
16: and
0: in everyone.
16: Yeah.
0: A subtle but very important distinction.
16: It drives me crazy. Now, I thought, I wonder if anybody else has noticed it, or I don't know if I'm right or not. But
0: Sylvia, so they've been using the glass and a half thing for as long as I can remember, Cadbury, as part of their branding, yes?
16: Yep.
0: So
16: yep.
0: The distinction between, is it a glass and a half for every one singular person, or
16: yes,
0: a glass and a half for every person collectively?
16: One. Yeah.
0: Oh, Sylvia.
16: Yeah, what do you reckon?
0: Oh, I'd need to open up a bottle of something really cheeky to consider it in full length. You know what I'm saying, Sylvia?
16: Yeah, yeah.
0: So, and I might do that over the weekend. Having said that, can I open it up to other listeners to get some feedback on that? Would you mind?
16: Yeah. No, not at all. No, it'd be interesting to hear what other people are saying, what other people think.
0: That is fantastic. Yeah. So a glass and a half for every one, or a glass and a half?
16: A glass and a half in everyone.
0: In everyone.
16: And a glass and a half in every one.
0: That is fantastic. Sylvia.
16: Yep. Anyway.
0: There will be people. There will be people who are grammarians, and they will be jumping all over this. You watch the phones now, Sylvia. 133693. You've heard the question put by Sylvia. Glass and a half in everyone, or a glass and a half in every one? These are the important issues, Jackson. You know, we like to consider them on their merits. We will send it to the courtroom, the court of approval, or the court of disdain, to be analysed to within a centimetre of its life. 133693. 133693. Ponder as much as you will. Glass and a half in everyone, or a glass and a half in every one. Justine, morning.
17: Good morning, Tony. Have a nice weekend, Tony. Who are you going for this weekend?
0: 49ers.
17: No, let's talk. Okay, 49ers. I'm Rams. I'm a Ram. But let's talk AFL, Tony. Who are you going AFL?
0: Well, for reasons best known to myself, I'm going to go Geelong.
17: Oh, okay.
0: Is that okay with you?
17: Yeah, that's fine.
0: You sounded a little forlorn when I suggested that.
17: Yeah. I just think, Geelong, I was going to say Geelong's like the West Coast Eagles. Geelong's had their time, do you know what I mean? Like, the Lions have had their time. I'm such a mother of boys. It'd be nice for someone to win who hasn't had their time. Does that make sense?
0: Yeah, it makes a lot of sense. So I'm thinking Cats to beat Lions.
17: Cats and the Lions, yeah.
0: And then
17: you've got Swannies.
0: I'm going to go Swannies, I think. Sydney looked really good.
17: They played well last weekend.
0: They were incredible.
17: And I can't do Fremantle. I'm so sorry, everyone who got for Fremantle, but you know who my team is, and I just cannot do Fremantle.
0: Have a great weekend, Justine. Thank you. John, good morning. Welcome.
18: Morning, Shane.
0: Johnny.
18: Just thinking about this Cadbury dilemma with the advertising.
0: This is what we're referring to now as the Cadbury dilemma.
18: Is it actually a double entendre, Tony? A
0: little bit.
18: Because a glass and a half in everyone would mean every person that indulges in a block of Cadbury's chocolate ends up with a glass and a half of milk in it. And it could also mean a glass and a half in everyone, referring to the block of chocolate.
0: Yes.
18: So in everyone. What a great discussion to have.
0: It is at this time of the morning.
18: One or two.
0: This time of the morning is very important that we get to the bottom of this because people need to know those distinctions. And if you were a copywriter for a great brand like Cadbury, we should talk to Russell. We'll get Russell Hackcroft to come in and actually as a great advertising agent over many, many years. When you're sitting
18: great
0: down and writing those words out, who would approve it?
18: This question is not as vexing as it is about how many farms Geelong have to give away to entice new buyers.
0: How many farms? Wow, that is really funny, John. Keep listening. How many farms do they have to give away? It takes 10 litres of milk to produce 1 kilogram of cheese. It takes 10 litres of milk to produce 1 kilogram of cheese, says 590. Apropos to what? I don't know. Where are we off to? I've got no idea now. Bradley, morning. Bradley.
19: Good morning, Jay.
0: Very important issues this morning, Sunshine.
19: Oh, yes. The ad used to say a glass and a half in every block.
0: That's it. That was the slogan, wasn't it?
19: The block used to be 200 grams.
0: It did.
19: That was a family-sized block.
0: Yeah.
19: But they've made it dearer and they've reduced the block to 180 grams. Therefore, the original 1.5 glasses for every block would no longer apply.
0: Oh, very good point. As a kid, you remember if you could afford it, that big block of Cadbury chocolate, I reckon about 20 cents?
19: Well, the snack chocolates, they used to be 65 grams.
0: Now?
19: They're 48.
0: Bars
19: used to be 68 grams. Now they're 45.
0: They're taking the P155.
19: Yes.
0: It's shrinkage. It's shrinkage, as George said in Seinfeld. Bloody shrinkage.
19: Yes.
0: Shrinkage. It's a disgrace.
19: You pay more for less.
0: You do. A metaphor for life, Brad.
19: Just like our taxes, we pay more for less.
0: Exactly right. A metaphor for life, the world in which we live, Bradley. Thank you. Look at the text. Morning, these conspiracy theorists who claim things like Towers incident never happened. You speak of one of them could ask if they believe the towers were never built. And they must have been looking at the optical illusion. 23 years of the towers are still there and now are looking at optical illusion. Oh, it goes on, Joe. It's a great question. It's just crazy. But the influence of those online platforms, we can't dismiss it. For younger people, we're talking younger people globally, not just, people that might be living in Footscray or Malvern, metaphorically, or Unley, or Spearwood in WA. Those platforms globally, the influence that they have over younger gen, is extraordinary. Perhaps not you and I can fully comprehend, but it's real. Pete, welcome. Good morning.
20: Yeah, how you going, Tony? All right?
0: Well, thank you.
20: No, good on you. I want to talk about the great venues of the 70s.
0: Please. Yeah. Any particular order?
20: Well, we'll start with 1971 was the Maiponga Pop Festival. That was Australia's answer to Woodstock, right?
0: Where was that held, Pete?
20: Maiponga, down south, in Adelaide?
0: In Adelaide, that's what I'm trying to get to. So just for the national audience, Pete, we need to explain who, how, why, where and when. So that was down towards...
20: Getting towards Yankalilla and that, right?
0: Yeah, okay, Yankalilla.
20: But if you ever in Adelaide, South Australia, go down there, Pages Flat Road, right? There's a bit of a monument there, right?
0: Mm-hmm.
20: Now, Alex Innocenti was the promoter, right? I was 18 years old. I'm giving my age away, don't I? 18 years old. It was $6 for the 3 days. Black Sabbath were on the bill, right? But guess what? Daddy Cool and Ross Wilson stole the show.
0: I'll bet they did, and why wouldn't they?
20: Yeah, well, I'm sort of like a friend with Ross Wilson. He calls me Mr. My Ponga, yeah?
0: I'll bet he would.
20: He could
0: well be listening right now, Pete.
20: Yeah, well, I reckon he would be. Yeah, how you going, Ross? What an absolute legend, right? Singer-songwriter. And I gave him a photo. I'm probably the only one that's got him anyway. It was taken by the news. It bloody cost me about $15, right? And I got it blown up, right?
0: Yeah.
20: And when he came to the Paraka Hotel, the Bridgeway, I gave him one and he signed it, right? And he put there, Birth of a Legend, My Ponga 71, yeah?
0: My Ponga 71.
20: And he was with the Foxtail, how's this, right? With Daddy Cool on stage, right? And but I'll tell you what, the bands, see, you had, at this pocket, you had Billy Thorpe and the Aztecs, Bon Scott and Fraternity, right? Oh, I can keep going on here. The Lali Dars, right? New Zealand band. Excuse me.
0: But what a band they were, though. They were incredible, the Lardy Dars.
20: Oh, Lardy Dars, fantastic. Yeah. Go and see Baby Tonight and all this, and All Along the Watchtower, right? But there were just so many bands, and all these bands, they floated down into the clubs, especially the Largspear, right?
0: The Largspear Hotel was just one of the venues in South Australia, wasn't it, for a long time in the 70s.
20: Largspear, right, where you're talking there, how's this? You're up close and personal. I remember having a couple beers with Bon Scott. How's this? He from Fraternity off this little stage there. You'll go into the crowd and you start talking to him, right?
0: Yep.
20: You won't believe how placid he is, right, when you talk to him. But when he's on stage, that's a different story. Right?
0: Yeah, which is often the way it becomes a persona. Yeah. Just before I let you go, Pete, did you ever get to meet and do anything over those years, hosting or otherwise, with people like Bob Francis?
20: Yeah, and see, you had, what was I going to say, then 1972, right?
0: Yeah.
20: You had the Meadows Technicolor Fair. Meadows is down south, right? Uh-huh. The MC was Jerry Humphries, right?
0: Oh.
20: Jerry Humphries, you had, and then you had, I remember Edison Lighthouse, right? I saw them in Perth, 1972, I think it was. That's right. At Pinocchio's big dance club there with all the go-go girls and all that, right? And but they were just unbelievable. Edison Lighthouse, right? And then they came across to the Meadows Technicolor Fair, right? Who else you had? Oh, you had the Master Apprentices.
0: The Masters. Pete, I'll let you go. Have a great weekend, but some fantastic memories there. You think about those artists and those bands and the joy that they gave, perhaps somewhat unwittingly at the time, but now you and I are talking about them all these years later. And many of those bands actually originate in South Australia. So many. Pete, thank you for that. Brendan, we'll come to you next. We've got a Brenda and a Brendan. You can only come on the program if your initial starts with B. 133-693. Good morning.
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0: Just had a quick word with Russell Howcroft from 3AW Brecky. Ross, and Russ will be here just after 5:30.
29: Russ, how are you doing?
0: 5:30 this morning. And he makes the point ever so elegantly that that Camry slogan associated with glass and a half, most likely, without doing intense review just over a cup of tea a moment ago, probably goes back late 50s, early 60s out of the UK. And he makes the point that somebody would have actually sat down and written it, looked at it, shaped it, presented it, and all these years later, there is still a fascination around it. Look at this. You need to talk to Julius Sumner Miller. Well, talk to him. He's here with us now.
30: A bowl of water, two paper boats. You're trying vinegar, we're trying cream. Uh-huh, the cream works. Why? It changes the surface tension. Cream and milk are first-class sources of nutrition. That's why there's a glass and a half of full cream milk in every 200-gram block of Cadbury Dairy Milk Chocolate. Are we agreed?
31: Yes, Professor.
30: Only Cadbury has that famous glass and a half. So when you think of chocolate, think of Cadbury.
0: Two and a half, he said. Two and a half. All those years ago, the look at,
30: yes, Professor. Yes, Professor.
0: When professors and teachers commanded that great level of respect. Brenda, good morning.
32: Sorry, am I Brenda? Or am I Brenda?
0: Yeah, no,
32: which
0: you can.
32: No,
0: be,
32: which one am I?
0: Be Brenda for us, if you don't mind. Julius Sumner Miller.
32: I'll be Brenda. Wow. Yes, yes. Oh, my gosh. You've thrown so many segues in here since I've started to ring in. Initially, I'll preface what I'm going to say by saying that Marky was up and about in good spirits this morning.
0: He was.
32: from the store. Yeah, he was in a good mood. And then you've thrown me off with Julius Sumner Miller and the glass and a half. And remember, he used to do the egg thing as well.
0: He did.
32: We'd suck the egg in down
0: That's bottle. Right. He did.
32: Yeah.
0: He did. With that soft egg into the bottle. A glass and a half of full cream milk. It was a 200. Did he say in that ad 250 grams or 200 gram?
32: 250. I think it was 250. I wrote it down.
0: I thought he said 250 grams too, back in the day when
32: I may stand corrected. We might need to refer to 200-gram
0: block. No, 200-gram block is what he says, Bryn.
32: 200-gram block. Okay, I stand corrected. Thanks, Tony. I was getting to 9/11 on a darker note. It's actually my daughter's birthday today. She's a 9/11 child, or in our terms, 11/9. And I remember when that occurred, my late husband was sitting in front of the television. I'd already gone to bed because I was going to have to be up early to get children to school and then get to work, et cetera, et cetera. He'd worked late. He was watching it. He was watching it and thought it was on one channel and thought it was a movie. So he flicked across to another channel, thought, I've seen this movie before, same movie. Flicked across to another channel, same movie. And then I heard him yell out. So I called out of bed to come and see what was happening. And unfortunately, that's what was going on. But, 9/11, also my daughter's birthday today.
0: Many happy returns. Happy what's her first name, Brenda?
32: My beautiful Lara.
0: Lara, many happy returns, Lara. Have a great celebration today. And your mum will provide anything you want for the next 24 hours. And we mean anything. Good on you, Brent. Well, Melbourne, just over 7.5 degrees, top of 16. The big game getting underway, of course, around about 10:30 this morning. So should be pretty good at the G if you're getting up nice and early and heading out that way. 15 degrees in Perth right now. Lovely day for you. You've got a high of 25 degrees in Adelaide. Hello, hello, hello. Top of 21.
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0: Good on you, Steve. Well done you. He says the one, the O-M-E, the one is the block of Cadbury chocolate is more sensible, makes sense to most. Steve, thank you. I think you're right. We will talk to Trish Avery, business and performance, about happiness next.
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14: Good morning, I'm Dusty Fitzpatrick. Labor's push to cap allied health services for veterans at $5,000 has been stopped by the Senate. The opposition, Greens and Independents joined forces to thwart the government's move. Labor had been hoping to save more than $700 million from the measure. The opposition's Michaela Cash says the government needs to abandon the issue.
15: These are men and women who served Australia. Some have come back to our great country carrying injuries. And what does Anthony Albanese do? He looked at them, he looked at their treatment, and he saw them nothing but as a budget saving. That is a morally bankrupt Prime Minister.
14: The government claims the opposition is depriving the public of choice by rejecting its social media bill. The proposal would allow users to opt out of algorithms which drive content on social media feeds, but the coalition argues the legislation would also give the government the power to remove any content they don't like. Communications Minister Annika Wells has told Parliament that's not true, and the bill is designed to better protect Australians.
16: They are opposing the protection of children from pornographic content online, the protection of children who are seeing content that encourages eating disorders and self-harm. They are opposing the rights of adults not to have illegal content beamed into their eyeballs against their will.
14: Former Prime Minister John Howard has warned the war on terrorism will probably never end. Mr. Howard was on an official visit in Washington on this day 25 years ago when the September 11 attacks unfolded. More than 3,000 people were killed, including 10 Australians. A Sydney businessman has become the first Australian jailed for reckless foreign interference. Alexander Sergo compiled reports for individuals believed to be Chinese spies. While the reports didn't contain classified information, a judge described his conduct as deceptive and reckless. Also making news, three people have been charged after police uncovered a large-scale clandestine laboratory in Melbourne. Brisbane is rolling out Australia's largest pilot of AI traffic signal technology, and researchers have found parts of western New South Wales have seven times the number of cases of motor neurone disease than the global average. The Macquarie University study found areas with intensive agricultural activity have the most cases. Dr. Lyndall Hayden says while the numbers are high, they can't yet make a definitive link between farming and MND.
17: Environmental exposures are definitely on our list of things to look at, but we can't say for certain. We don't have data to confirm anything like that. So we would like to look into that, but we'd also like to look into genetics to see whether or not genes are playing a role here as well.
14: Checking the markets, the Dow Jones is trading down 396 points, the Nasdaq down 166, one Australian dollar buying 71.61 US cents.
13: 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Perth 6PR.
14: In the NRL, Wayne Bennett is expecting another point-scoring shootout when the Rabbitohs take on the Knights. In their two meetings so far this season, the average score has been 33-32. The veteran South Sydney coach thinks it'll be the same story in the knockout final.
18: A pretty exciting football team. There'll be some points scored tomorrow night. I said when we went to Newcastle, it was going to be a bit of a... They've got quality players, we've got quality players. I think it would have finished up 40-38 or something that game. So, I'm expecting something like that tomorrow night.
14: In the AFL, Geelong has named an unchanged side to take on Fremantle in tonight's semi-final in Perth. And NFL fever is building in Melbourne ahead of the historic clash between the LA Rams and San Francisco 49ers at the MCG. That's the latest news and sport.
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14: Checking your weather around the country. Canberra, frost and fog in the morning before a sunny afternoon, a top of 21. For Adelaide, sunny, heading for 21 as well. In Perth, a mostly sunny day on the forecast, heading for a top of 26 degrees. For Brisbane, partly cloudy and a medium chance of showers, a top of 22. For Sydney, partly cloudy, a top of 20. And for Melbourne, a chance of fog in the morning before a sunny afternoon on the forecast, heading for a top of 16 degrees.
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1: Well, listeners, sadly for you today, we've got another story about young people behaving badly, not dissimilar to the situation we saw in Falcon last week. Today's story involves a group of kids in a shopping centre, allegedly shoplifting. This story talks a bit about the powerlessness of security guards in shopping centres. This one involves a knife. And like the situation last week, it involves a member of the public getting involved. The fellow who's right amongst this Monday afternoon was Jay, and Jay joins us on the program now. Jay, thanks for chatting to us.
28: No worries, mate.
1: This was Monday afternoon at the Mandurah Forum Shopping Centre. What happened, Jay?
28: So I was in ANZ getting a bank account set up, and as I'm doing that, I see adjacent to this ANZ branch is a Candyverse store. There's these four kids getting turfed out by security.
1: So Candyverse is a lolly shop in the Forum, yeah?
28: A lolly shop, just, you know, they sell lollies, different varieties from all over the world.
1: All right, so they're being kicked out by the centre security.
28: Security, the employee that was working, she's on the phone to her manager and reporting all that, doing the right thing.
1: Yep.
28: Reporting it to police and doing all that. So my appointment finished a couple of minutes later, and as I'm on my way out of the shop, I noticed these three security guards chasing what I thought to be the same kids. I couldn't see them, so I just, well, I'm going to follow along, see what happens.
1: Yep.
28: Put my nose in, you know.
1: Yep.
28: So as we get out to the exit, the two security guards that were left had escorted three of the kids and would go no further than the entrance. So the security guards were no further. And the three kids were sitting, just giving them a hard time, yelling, saying they hadn't done anything wrong. And
1: yep.
28: at this point in time, I had myself witness these kids stealing, getting kicked out, so I knew exactly what had happened.
2: Yep.
28: And I approached him and said, "Look, mate, I just want to talk to you. I want to see what's in your pockets, and I want you to return the crap that you stole from the shop." Yep. That was the gist of it. It wasn't so friendly, but all three of them started to deny it, saying, "You know, wasn't me, blah blah blah." And I asked, "Well, right, where's the fourth one? Because I know there was four of you." And I gave a complete description of what he was wearing, what he looked like, haircut and everything.
2: Yep.
28: As kids do, I don't know who you're talking about.
2: So at this stage, they're not emptying their pockets. They're denying shoplifting, and one of their kids has disappeared. But he sort of comes back, doesn't he?
28: Yeah, he does. So I didn't know, but he'd run around the outside of the shops, come into the car park, just behind these kids who I was talking to, the three.
2: Yep.
28: And about the main entrance to the shopping centre, he was walking across the footpath. As I was saying to these kids, "Where's your friend?" So I'd look past him and I said, "Look, don't worry about it. He's right there. I'll go talk to him myself."
2: Mm-hmm.
28: And so I ignored these three, walked straight through them, and got to this kid, and who I thought to be the ringleader, that he looked a bit older.
2: Yep.
28: He didn't have a backpack on like he was in school. He didn't have any kind of any uniform. So
2: yep.
28: I'd assume he was the kingpin, whatever you want to call him.
2: Yep.
28: So I got back to him and I said, "Look, mate, same thing I said to the three, just empty your pockets. I know you were stealing, and look, just do the right thing and return the crap. That's all I want." And he was very defensive straight away, saying he's got nothing, I don't have anything, you know, a kid say. And at one point in time, he said, "I ain't got nothing, but I got this." And he lifts up his shirt and he unsheathes this 30-centimeter blade, a purpley blue kind of shine to it. I thought, right, oh, here we go. It's not the first time, mate, this has happened. It was like a month before this, I had a machete pulled on me. At the same shopping centre. So,
2: yeah, wow.
28: At that point in time, like, the kids' reaction, what they want to react for the people that they're pulling it on, is they want them to run.
2: Yep.
28: And they expect fear. That's not me, mate. I see a weapon and I want to take it.
2: We've seen the video. So the videos have been sent in to us and you've sent some in and I've seen them. It's a big knife. You can see the knife quite clearly, can't you?
28: Yeah, it's massive. So I'm talking like a foot long. It's a huge blade. He's just pulled it straight out of the trouser pants.
2: Yeah.
28: And then he started expecting me to run away, but I didn't. I stood my ground. Basically, I taunted him. I wanted him to do something with it, but of course he wouldn't. He was just backing away, yelling, screaming, and flailing his hands about. At this point in time, a couple of the two security guards that had turfed him from the shops in the first place had joined him.
2: Yep.
28: They were behind me. They were trying to get involved. And blocking him off.
2: We understand police were called. I mean, you're pretty agitated, but you decided you need to do something here, both with the shoplifting and with this bloke who's then produced a knife. I know you did leave, Jay, so we're not sure if the police did attend, but someone who saw it all called 000, didn't they?
28: Yeah, she did. There was a lady that pulled up in the car park, literally right next to this kid with the knife. And she got out of the car and her daughter got out on the other side, so the passenger side, which lucky her daughter was on the other side.
2: Yep.
28: And I saw that and I was yelling at this kid with a knife, like, in profanities, of course. It wasn't very, very pleasant.
2: Yep.
28: I said, "Look, mate, there's a kid there. The mother's just got out of the car with their kid from school and you're flailing a bloody knife around."
2: Yep.
28: "And I'll pull your head in and put it away." Mm. Vaguely, for that words of those that matter. And she's heard it, seen it, and got a kid back in the car, locked the doors, and unbeknownst to me, she was calling 000.
2: Yep.
28: And I only know this because she had posted on the comment section.
2: On the page, yeah. So we'll follow up with the police, Jay, and find out where that all got to. You said something interesting in there, that the ringleader, the guy you thought was the ringleader, who ultimately had the knife. Were you saying the other kids were in school uniform or they had backpacks?
28: They had backpacks. I mean, when I say uniform, it was like a public school. They were throwing whatever they want. They had backpacks. So it was about 3:15, 3:20 in the afternoon. So school had not long finished. Well, yep. That's just the casual hangout for kids. So it was quite obvious they were school kids to me.
2: Okay. And maybe, yeah, all right. So we don't know, but maybe they just got into Candyverse and grabbed whatever they wanted. And the security guards can't do much, Jay, can they? And as you say, they stopped.
28: No, they can't. They can't.
2: They stopped just, on the boundary of the
28: shops.
2: What
28: they can do is... Yeah, they can't touch them. They can't get them to enter their bags. They can't do anything. But well, I'm sick of this crap,
2: yep.
28: quite honestly. So I took it upon myself. I don't care. anymore. I really don't. These youths are out of control and someone's got to do something.
2: Yeah, well, you know, with this situation in Falcon last week, a lot of our listeners and people who were involved last week in Falcon said they're worried that people will start, like you, will start taking matters into their own hands, which is not okay either. Hey Jay, you say the ring, and I've seen the vision, the ringleader does look a bit older. Was he definitely with them? And the other question I've got for you is, the video,
28: he definitely was.
2: You can hear a female voice, yelling at you guys in there. Was there a girl there too, was there?
28: Yeah, there was two girls and two boys. Okay. In the start of the thieving to begin with.
2: Okay. So you thought they were in the candy bars too. Yeah. Okay.
28: Yeah, all four of them were.
2: Yeah, all right, mate. Well, Jay, look after yourself. I know you're pretty fired up, and I don't know what I'd do in that situation. You know, I reported a shoplifting burglary from a bottle shop last year, and the police did follow up really diligently. But I guess you make a split decision whether you get involved or not, don't you?
28: Yeah, that's my mentality, mate. I don't really think about it. I just do it.
2: Yeah, all right. All right, Jay. Well, thanks for talking to us. We will follow up with the police, and I guess if they are kids from the local school. I mean, the school can't do much when kids leave to go home, can they?
28: No, all they can do is tell the parents, like, hey, your kid's not here anymore, do something.
2: Yeah. Yeah, all right. Yeah. So, Jay, this is Falcon last week. Falcon, Dawesville, one and up, Mandurah. Seems to be a bit of a pattern down there, hey?
28: Yeah, definitely is.
2: Yeah.
28: Definitely is.
2: Yeah, all right.
28: It's just the Peel region, mate. The entire Peel region.
2: Yeah, all right. Look after yourself, Jay. Thank you for chatting to me today.
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2: Casey saw this incident on Monday afternoon. She joins us now as she, I reckon, was the person who called 000. G'day, Casey. Thanks for talking to us.
0: Hello. You're welcome. Thanks for having me.
2: No worries. About 3:30 Monday arvo, Casey?
0: Yeah, I'd say about 3:20, 3:30. My daughter and I go for Japanese at the Forum once a week, every single week. It's our little thing that we do. And we pulled in right outside the Sporting Globe and we were laughing because we got a spot right out the front, which never happens.
2: Yep.
0: I didn't see anything or anything until we'd gotten out of the car, and then I heard all this yelling and commotion, and we were both like, where's that coming from? And then there was

0: school. So, you know, I was concerned it might be our students, but it wasn't. And then it just, the kids started walking across like right next to my car. I couldn't get any closer if I tried to the curb. And Jay was yelling at them. The boys were yelling back. And then one of the youths said something to the effect of, I'm going to slit your effing throat. Do you want me to stab you? And I was like, ooh. And Jay's like, do it, do it, do it. Come on, you think you can do it, do it. And this youth pulled out a knife the size of my forearm. And I just grabbed my daughter. I was like, get in the car, lock the doors now and stay in there. And what ensued after that is basically the security guards trying to keep the youth with the two knives away from Jay and trying to get Jay to move on. And so I figured I'm going to call 000 because the security guards were too busy to do so. Mm-hmm. And the police were fantastic. They were there within minutes, the security, and I spoke to them. By this time, Jay had actually left and he had sent me a message saying that he didn't feel like dealing with police that day. So he wasn't able to provide any information to them.
1: He's pretty, he did admit when I spoke to him this morning, Casey, he was pretty rattled and pretty fired up. And he said the language he and they were using wasn't great.
0: It was disgusting.
1: Yeah.
0: And that's why I threw my daughter in the car, because that it was absolutely vile. Like, I have not seen anything ever like that.
1: Yeah, not something you want your daughter to see. Casey, we're going to speak to the police in just a moment. Do you, they know you called 000, so they've got that call on record.
0: Yes.
1: Were these kids wearing school uniforms from another school? Would you know what school it was?
0: No, I don't know what school it was, but they weren't. None of them were in uniform.
1: Okay. All right. No worries. Thank you for clarifying that.
0: Yeah, Casey, there are two clips online on Facebook of what they look like.
1: Yeah.
0: And the youth with the really big knife, and I'm not talking like this was not a kitchen knife.
1: Mm.
0: This was massive.
1: Yeah,
0: it was huge.
1: Yeah, we've got that video too, and we put it on our Facebook page for people to have a look at. It is. It's 30 centimetres. It's a foot long, isn't it? It's a big knife. No doubt about that. Casey, good as citizen work for you. I hope you and your daughter are okay, and I hope you did get to get your Japanese on Monday, and I hope you keep doing that forever.
0: Yeah, I like the fact that I'm a bit of a homebody, but after having experienced that, it makes me more so not interested to be out and about so much these days. Like, it's just not worth it.
1: Yeah. Well, we're running a yes-no poll today, and as a teacher, you'll appreciate this, Casey. Are there more good kids than bad? The yes are 61 and the no's are 5. So don't let the bad guys win, Casey. Hope you and your daughter get out to the Japanese again soon.
0: Absolutely fine. But yeah, thank you so much. I really appreciate the call and you guys wanting my input. And I'd really be interested to find out from the police if they did actually confiscate that knife, because nobody needs that in the community.
1: Yeah. All right. Thanks, Casey. Thank you for the chat.
0: You're welcome. Thanks, guys.
1: Have a good day. Senior Sergeant Ian Francis, the officer in charge of the Mandurah Police Station, joins me now. Ian, thanks for your time today. You sat and heard Casey. She made the call, which was the right thing to do. Can you provide us with any updates?
2: No, but can you add me to the list of there's more good kids than bad kids?
1: I can, yep.
2: And there certainly are. And I think that's pretty come much to the fore during the poll so far, which is good news from the community.
1: Mm.
2: Look, at the moment, we're still gathering a lot of CCTV footage. I think potentially people have got footage of the incident probably from their phones that we potentially don't have. So we're obviously very keen to have that footage, because some of the footage we have only shows certain angles, and most of ours is come from the shopping centre.
1: Yep.
2: And it certainly comes from the body-worn camera footage of the security guards that have got body-worn cameras at the shopping centre, which is a good measure for them and a great assistance to us when we're dealing with these sorts of incidents. And can I just say that, like lots of big shopping centres, there's lots of retail theft, unfortunately. It has a big impact on the shopping centres and the people that are trying to trade in them. But

0: mostly, they don't end up like this. You know, the security guards are, and lots of big shopping centres, the security guards are very good at de-escalating incidents. They're very good at dealing with people, even inside the shopping centre, committing offences and working out how to get them outside the shopping centre and move them on. And I think in this instance, probably the footage that we've seen and maybe the footage that you haven't seen, mm-hmm. is that they've done a really good job in doing that. Mm-hmm. And ordinarily what happens then is the shop itself would report the theft to us. We gather the footage. We locate the offenders. We charge them with retail theft, depending on their age, depends on the outcome.
1: Mm-hmm.
0: And that's normally where it stops, to be honest, Simon.
1: Mm.
0: And the fact that it escalated so quickly on this day, in fairness, was probably more to do with our friend that you interviewed earlier on today. And I did listen in to the interview. Yeah,
1: yep.
0: we'll call him Jay.
1: Yep.
0: He's from what I can see, he has intervened. He thinks he's doing the right thing, helping the security. But in fairness, the security didn't need any help.
1: Yeah, okay.
0: And they were managing these kids and getting them outside the shopping centre. And the fact that it escalated the way it did was probably due to that, more to do with the conflict.
1: Mm-hmm.
0: And certainly we don't condone anybody carrying weapons. And our reports are that more than one person had a weapon.
1: Yep.
0: So, we're certainly looking at that young person. And he seems to me to be a fair bit older. He seems to me to be a fair bit older than those other kids.
1: Mm-hmm.
0: In the photographs that we've got, the stills that we've got, and the footage that we've got. So,
1: I agree.
0: We'll track him down.
1: Yeah, sure. And I agree. He does look older than the other three, and there was one guy and two girls in the other
0: yes.
1: three. They do look younger, like 14 or 15, just to my eye. From what you're saying, I do take your point about people getting involved. Many of our listeners after the Falcon incident last weekend, which you'd be aware of, they said, look, we're worried about vigilantism and people getting frustrated and taking the law in their own hands. And I guess Jay, in this case, is Exhibit A on that. Ian, so from what you're saying, Casey said you got there quickly, but not in time to forget the kids and the older bloke and not in time to find a weapon?
0: No, not at this point, but we've got some really strong leads. We've got some good CCTV footage. We've got our face match running. We've got some names, which is a starting point. But they're actually the names of the other kids. They're not actually the names of the two persons involved. Our friend who we'll call Jay, and also the young fellow that's armed himself with the weapon.
1: Mm-hmm.
0: So, but we've got some really strong leads on the other kids. We'll speak to them. Hopefully they'll know who their friend is.
1: Mm-hmm.
0: And we'll obviously just work backwards from there. But at this point, we're pretty confident we're going to get this wrapped up like we did with the Falcon incident. It was all sorted out the next day.
1: Yeah,
0: not a great look. You know, that was a terrible footage. It's hard to watch from. Doesn't matter who you are. I've been with the police 41 years. It's still hard to watch.
1: Mm.
0: And thankfully that bloke managed to walk away. And we've the offenders are being dealt with by the court.
1: Yeah.
0: So, you know, that's all we can do, isn't it?
1: Yeah.
0: And, you know.
1: Is there, Ian, is there a broader issue in Mandurah? Is it coincidence that we've had a Mandurah incident last week and one this week? We will ask Reece Whitby that ultimately, but do you need more bodies down there? Do you need some more bricks and mortar in Falcon? Another shop?
0: It's always been a talking point. It's to be honest, I don't think it'll ever happen because of the Belle Divers has obviously recently started, and they're covering a large section of a policing district that Mandurah used to cover.
1: Mm-hmm.
0: Belle Divers has now picked that up because Belle Divers obviously looks after Belle Divers, but it also looks after those coastal suburbs of Secret Harbour and Golden Bay, and that allows us to concentrate our effort more centralised in Mandurah, just to the north and a fair bit to the south, which in the past we haven't had that capability because we've been stretched so far.
1: Mm-hmm.
0: But now we've sort of compressed our resources a bit. It's sort of making it easier to police those smaller pockets.
1: Yep.
0: But so Look, it's probably more of a question for politicians than it is the police, to be honest, you know, and of course we're welcome.
1: So do you feel, stretched, Ian? Do you and your boys and girls feel stretched?
0: Look, I'm not going to give you a political answer. No, we don't. You know, we're pretty well resourced down here. We're the 24-hour station. So we're pretty well resourced as far as numbers go. We've got great supervision. We've got everything we need. We've just got a lot of jobs, to be honest, Simon. You know, and like most metro police districts do, we're very busy. But what we do, what we do very well is that we get onto things that happen. We resolve them really quickly. We find offenders. We put them before the court. You know, we're trying to maintain that community confidence that we're doing a great job, and I hope that people think that we are. And clearly, that lady was said that today, that she was pleased how quickly the police turned up. You know, it's pretty much across the road from the police station, so you know, it's handy that it was so close. But you know, we like to think that we provide that service to the community when they need us. I'm not trying to be political because I'm not a politician, but we do have good resourcing and you know, and we do get the jobs quickly and we do get good results. So
1: I think
0: that's what the community expects.
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1: Well, listeners, if you're like me, you've probably bought hundreds of dollars worth of gibbets over the years for kids' crocs, maybe your own crocs. Now, a young fella called Eden Fork, who's based in Sydney, he's only 12, and he has produced the Hibbets, which is a great play on words, and it's about hearing aids and gibbets for hearing aids. and Eden Falk joins me now. G'day, Eden. How are you?
13: I'm good, and you?
1: Yeah, going really well. This is going great, isn't it? Where'd you get the idea from?
13: Well, I actually got the idea from, basically, I thought, well, if kids can decorate their shoes with gibbets with their box shoes, why can't you do the same with hearing aids? And yes, kids with hearing impairments can maybe feel like they're not as normal as the other kids, but every kid should feel like they're normal and they belong in this world. So I just thought, well, you can decorate your hearing aids to bring some more light into your hearing aid.
1: Yeah, fantastic. So, Eden, that's you, isn't it? You do have a hearing impairment, and since you were a little kid, right?
13: Yes, since I was born, I've got mild to moderate hearing loss in both ears.
1: All right. And have you had hearing aids all your life, mate?
13: Yeah, all my life.
1: All right. And so were they a bit odd looking or a bit ordinary looking? So you thought you'd spruce them up a bit, did you?
13: Oh, I threw my hearing aids in the toilet one time in a Westwood shopping mall. I chucked them on the floor. My mum had to spend hours finding them. Let's just say I did not like wearing them when I was younger.
1: Okay. All right. So along came the idea of Hibbets. How's it going?
13: It's good, yeah. We got a video that actually went viral of my school, Redham House, Sydney. And it's actually nearly at 700,000 views now, about 33,000 likes. It's really good.
1: Yeah, and it's made you famous. You've chatted to the Premier over there, Chris Minns. You've chatted to ministers. Yeah. You've spoken to Sam Mostyn. Was Sam nice to you?
13: Oh, yeah, she was incredibly nice. I loved her. And she had, like, a cool nickname for the Governor General. She calls herself the GG.
1: Yeah, that's pretty cool. I suppose you can give yourself a nickname if you're the Governor General, can't you? How many Hibbets in the range, mate?
13: Well, we've got all different types of Hibbets. My old school actually donated quite some Gibbets to me.
1: Okay.
13: About 600, I'd say.
1: Yeah.
13: But we don't like having multiple of the same gibbets, because we like to make each gibbet like one of a kind, you know, one of one, its own unique gibbet or hibbet, I should say. But yeah, we've got many hibbets, and we love people to donate gibbets to us.
1: Yeah, good. So, mate, along the way, and I know your dad Adrian helped us get an interview with you today. Along the way, you've had some organisations support you and help you, haven't you?
13: Yes.
1: Tell me about those.
13: Well, I am an advocate for the Shepherd Centre, which is a centre where kids from the age of 0 to 5 years old go to, and you graduate from the age of 5. I went there when I was 1 month old, and I graduated when I was 5. Mm. The graduation ceremony was actually a superhero theme, and I dressed up as Batman. But then you'd think, like, now what should we do? Because I want to still be involved with the Shepherd Centre. Yeah. Well, they actually came up with an awesome program called Hear for You for deaf teenagers. And you get to hear from amazing deaf mentors. You get to connect to one another. You do amazing activities like filmmaking. That's the last one I did, was great. You can do escape rooms. Mm-hmm. You get to do a lot of stuff. And yeah, I've also, I guess, worked with my school and, yeah, Shepherd Centre, I'm a big advocate for, and they've also helped me a lot, so I just want to give them a big favour back.
1: Yeah.
13: I've also been nominated by them for Westwood Local Heroes. I'm a finalist.
1: There's
13: about 70 nominees for the Westwood Sydney Centre.
1: And you're the youngest finalist in history of the Westfield Local Heroes program.
13: Yes, that's correct.
1: Well done.
13: I am.
1: Well done, mate. That's good. And in all of this, amazing story. Good on you. You know, I think your family and you can be very, very proud. Do you hear from other kids like yourself who are hearing impaired, Eden? What do they say about the Hibbets? And is it good to hear from that gang?
13: Well, I've experienced it firsthand with kids not wanting to wear their hearing, like not wanting to wear their hearing aid. And literally at the Hear for You program that I did filmmaking, a girl was just like, "Dad is so awesome. I want to pair for my top class." And I'm like, "All right, we can see what we can do." And even at my basketball game, I was wearing this basketball hibbit, and a kid just comes up to me. He's not hearing impaired, but he still said to me, "Yeah, nice accessory in your hearing aid." And I'm like, "Oh, thank you. You know, it's actually my business." He's like, "Oh, wow, yeah." I get a lot of compliments, and I think I get actually less stares and less confusion about my hearing aids, and actually more like interest about what, like, am I wearing? Like, is it a cool accessory? And it's a good way to start conversations with people. You're very shy. People are like, I also like basketball, and I'm wearing a basketball habit. You know, it's great, you know?
1: Yeah. You got a personal. I like the idea you personalise them for people. That's really cool. This is Eden Falk I'm talking to, folks. He's the founder and director, I guess, the business founder of Hibbets. Have you got a personal favourite? Are you wearing one at the moment, mate?
13: Yes, I am. I'm wearing a basketball Hibbet. Although I must say that soccer is my favourite sport. I can change my Hibbet if I want to, but I want to save them for the people who do buy them. Because obviously they should deserve them. But yeah, the Hibbet I'm wearing right now is a basketball one.
1: I've got a pair of Crocs which my godson gave me, Eden, and I've got three gibbets. I've got a South Sydney Rabbitohs gibbet, an English flag because I'm English, and a Subway gibbet. So that probably says a little something about me.
13: I'm a Roosters fan, but I support your decision supporting the Rabbitohs. I'm partially English through, like, my family heritage, and I do like England. I supported them in the World Cup along with the Socceroos. And Subway, I do get a lot of sandwiches from them.
1: Well done, mate. Very, very well done. Hey, yeah, it's an honour to speak to you. Good luck in the Westfield Sydney's Local Heroes program. 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What should they do?
13: Well, if you want to find out more, you first can go into the Westfield Sydney website, and then you can also just click and you can read about me for the Local Heroes section. Otherwise, you can go to our Hibbets landing page. You just search up Hibbets. Yep. Or you want to be Hibbets.com, you'll see little Hibbets hearing aid, and you just click on it and you can read a bit more about us. Otherwise, you can also go on our Instagram page, Hibbets, it's Hibbits.
1: Yeah, all right, mate. You're an absolute legend. Well done. Really good idea. I'm glad it's going well for you. Good luck at school, and please thank your dad, Adrian, for helping us get an interview with you today, Eden. Good work, mate. Excellent. Thank you.
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1: Seventh Wonder. It's a show teaming up with the Perth Symphony Orchestra and with Bloom and friends. And Bloom joins us in the studio right now. Hello, Bloom. Hello, Amanda. How are you?
23: Hi, I'm good. How are you?
1: I'm going very well, thank you. Who's this fella?
23: A friend.
24: Just friends.
23: Bloom and friends.
24: Just
23: Bloom,
24: friends.
23: Bloom. He's been friend zoned.
1: Your husband, James Morley, is with us as well. G'day, James.
24: Jim. How you going? I just came for a coffee and here we are, just having a chat.
1: Yeah.
24: It just worked out. How
23: good. I'd just like to say he's my current husband.
24: Well. You heard it first.
1: Are you hearing that for the first time? Hey, nice to have you back in. Lots of our listeners have seen you live and love you, Amanda, Bloom. They love seeing you. They've seen you on cruise ships.
23: I love your listeners.
1: They've seen you at Friends. They've seen you all over the shop.
23: Yes.
1: Well done.
23: It's been quite a journey.
1: Yeah.
23: 10 years, actually. This year marks 10 years of touring.
1: Yeah. Good.
23: From Perth to the Opera House and back.
1: Yeah, good on you. And James, who can be understated because he's a guitarist and he wears black shirts and he's cool, he said...
24: I concur.
1: He said, this is a biggie. When he was describing this to me, Amanda, he said, this is a biggie.
23: Man of many words, that one.
1: So it is a big one, isn't it, this one?
24: It is a big one.
1: Yeah.
23: It's the biggest one we've actually...
1: Biggest one ever.
24: Well, it's with the PSO. We've worked with the PSO on a smaller scale before, but this one is with a 30-piece symphony orchestra.
1: Yeah.
24: It's huge. And at Crown, which is, you know, one of the best venues in Australia.
1: Yeah.
23: It's a bucket list.
24: Yeah, it's a bucket list tick.
1: Yeah, look
24: for
1: at
24: us.
1: You.
23: I haven't played at Crown in the theatre before.
1: Okay.
23: We've done, you know, corporate events there, obviously, which is always great, but I'm going to love playing in the theatre. You've played in the theatre before.
24: I did an AC/DC show with an orchestra. Can you imagine that years back?
1: Yeah.
24: And that was actually quite cool. Mm. I've played there before and it's a big, massive stage and it's, you know, you get your steps up on
1: yes.
24: that one.
1: Yes.
24: You get your 10,000 steps a day for sure.
1: I like it. So tell us about the show itself. Our listeners love Fleetwood Mac. They love the Rumours album. The whole world loves the Rumours album. What's on the set list, Amanda? Bloom?
23: We have a lot from Rumours on the set list and the greatest hits, of course, because we always fight over the set list because I want to add in all the songs and then the show will go for like 3 weeks.
1: Okay.
24: It's the 50th anniversary
23: of
24: next
23: Rumours.
24: Year. So this was the whole premise of putting the tour together based on that and celebrating one of the, I think, is it the third highest selling album of all time?
1: I think it's up there with Thriller.
24: Yeah.
1: And James, Black. But yeah, it's in the top. It's on Mount Rushmore, isn't it?
24: It's one of the four heads.
23: But it's the orchestrations that really elevate the songs.
1: Yeah. Okay.
24: It takes them to a whole.
1: So who
24: whole
1: does that level. For you?
24: So myself,
1: do you?
24: And a gentleman called Brody Stewart, who's a teacher at
23: Whopper.
24: Mm-hmm. And he's one of those savant genius musician types, and I just tag along for the ride and chuck my 2 cents worth in here and there. But we wrote these parts over a period of 3 to 4 months, just stuck in the studio,
1: really?
24: Just going over each song individually and just working out what's going to work best, what's going to bring them to life.
1: Mm.
24: And it was quite an exciting process, especially when you get to hear it at the end of the day. And he sends you like a mixed demo and it's like, wow.
1: Yeah. Yeah. So
23: it's
1: cool.
23: Next level. I just can't, you have to hear it.
1: Yeah.
23: But when we heard it live for the first time at the Sydney Opera House, that, you know, we were just all, the whole band was moved to tears during performances. Like Songbird orchestrated is something else. And you can't actually explain it. You have to be there to feel it.
1: Yeah.
23: And if you've ever been to an orchestrated show, that sound just kind of wraps around you like a nice...
1: It is textural, isn't it? It's a vibration, isn't it? It's hard to explain. It's one thing on CD or on the TV, but yeah. It's textural. It is a vibration, absolutely 100%.
24: Yeah, you're kind of immersed in it.
1: Yeah. And so we would love to hear from you, listeners, because these two and the production have given us a prize pack to give away today. Two VIP tickets. I've said it again.
24: VIP tickets.
1: VIP.
23: Two VIP tickets.
1: To the show. It's called Seventh Wonder, and it's at Wonders or Wonder.
23: It's actually Seventh Wonder.
1: Seventh Wonder. Seventh Wonder at the Crown on the 3rd of April, not 2027. So it's the 50th year of Rumours. 24-hour pre-sale, 5 p.m. on Wednesday, 16th. And what I'd like people to do is call us. Fleetwood Mac memories. If you've seen them live,
23: yes.
1: Or if you had a moment in there, you know, if you're Fleetwood Mac. So we want Fleetwood Mac fans to go.
23: Yeah.
1: A moment, a bit in a song.
23: Or when the songs came out, where were you? What were you doing 50 years ago? Or where does this particular song take you?
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1: We were asking for Fleetwood Mac memories. Is every single song in Seventh Wonder orchestrated? All of them?
23: Yeah.
24: Yeah.
1: Mm.
24: Every single one? 20-odd?
23: Hold on, what about Never Going Back Again? Did we orchestrate that?
24: Oh, there's
23: that
24: one
23: the
24: that isn't, because that's My Little Moment to Shine.
1: Yes.
24: And it has to be all about me.
23: Yes.
1: And no pressure being Lindsay Buckingham, is there?
23: You sing it so well, Jason.
24: Do I?
23: I'm going to give you a compliment.
1: Oh.
24: Are you just saying that because you're my current wife?
1: Let's go. Bloom and James Morley with us. Seventh Wonder, April next year at Crown. How good. Every song orchestrated apart from the one that James does on his own.
23: Can I mention that the pre-sale registration is actually open now?
1: It is open now.
23: Okay. And I heard that it's going really well.
1: Yes.
23: They told me yesterday. So okay. If you want to pick your favourite seats, you have to register for the pre-sale, which is on the PerthSymphony.com. website.
1: PerthSymphonyOrchestra.com.
24: Yeah, it gets announced next Wednesday, I think the pre-sales go live, yeah. Then it goes general public, but with all the response that they've had, yeah. All those great seats down the front, all just like.
23: They'll just be snapped up straight away.
1: All right. Thank you. Now, Bloom and James will perform a song in just a moment from the Rumours album. We're looking forward to that. He's under pressure because he's got to be Lindsay Buckingham.
23: I'm under pressure because I have no vocal reverb.
1: And you're also under pressure because you have to pick a winner out of our listeners here, right?
23: Do I? I get to pick.
1: Yeah, you get to pick. Hi, Jeff.
2: G'day. How is everyone?
1: Good, mate. Good. Fleetwood Mac memories.
2: Yes, I saw them several years ago at the East Perth Footy Oval. That was an outdoor concert, and it was the best concert I've ever seen. The acoustics were amazing. I've loved Fleetwood Mac since Rumours came out in 1977.
1: Mm. Yeah.
2: It's just a stunning album.
1: It is.
2: Every song with it. Yeah.
1: All killer, no filler, James.
24: What year was that, Jeff?
2: Oh, several years ago. It's the last time they were here, as far as I'm aware.
23: I think I heard that sound check.
1: That's the rectangular stadium, what we now call, we used to be called Perth Oval.
24: Yeah.
1: I saw Billy Joel there, Sting.
23: Oh, I'm in love with Billy Joel at the moment.
1: Are you?
23: Yeah.
1: What about old mate?
23: Well, yes. I mean, of course.
1: I love
23: part of my heart reserved for my husband, but I've just recently discovered Billy
24: Joel. Nice to know.
23: So now I'm in love with Billy Joel. But the old version of Billy Joel?
1: Yes.
23: Who's no longer here with us, right? Because.
1: Yes.
23: Now he's today's version of
1: Billy Joel.
23: Not that there's anything wrong with today's version of Billy Joel.
1: No, but he came out of Perth Oval on the stage and went, "Hi, I'm Billy Joel's dad." which I say sometimes because I do have a bit of Billy Joel about me these days. All right, let's go to work. Let's put you to work, James. This is from the Rumours album. This is part of the show, is it? I'm allowed to say that?
24: Not this version of it.
23: This is the radio version.
1: All right.
24: There's about 40 more people performing it rather than just me and Bloom, but,
23: Have to picture the orchestra.
1: All right, take it away. Thanks you guys for coming in.
24: Imagine it's me and you playing guitar on this one.
1: Yeah, imagine.

0: Outstanding. You got the paws in, James.
1: Oh, I had to do the paws.
0: The paws. Well done, Bloom. I know you're not fully warmed up and you prefer a big stage, but thank you for the radio edition today.
1: That's
0: brilliant. Exquisite, as always. Thank you.
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3: Morning, I'm Toby Goff. Federal Treasury is bracing for a potential rise in global interest rates as oil prices climbed even higher on the back of developments in the Middle East conflict. The price of Brent crude surged to $107 a barrel after tankers and oil infrastructure was targeted this week. There are fears higher energy prices will fuel global inflation, pushing Australia and other economies closer to recession. The opposition believes Labor's digital duty of care laws go too far and could stifle free speech. Under the proposal, users would be able to opt out of algorithms which drive content on social media feeds, but the coalition argues the legislation also hands the communications minister the power to remove content she doesn't like. Liberal leader Angus Taylor says that crosses a line.
4: It's a blank check for political censorship. That's not Australia. That's not what we do in this country. We should have free debate, and it is incredibly important that we don't have a minister controlling what we see on the internet.
3: One Nation MP Barnaby Joyce has apologised if Andrew Hastie, quote, feels a sense of offence about a cartoon labelling him a traitor. The SAS veteran turned Liberal MP has been calling on One Nation to take the episode of Please Explain down. Mr Hastie says he accepts Mr Joyce's explanation that he did not know about the cartoon, but his criticism of Pauline Hanson remains. Experts say a promise from the US president to pay every American $5,000 would cost the country $1.3 trillion. Donald Trump made the payment pledge at the Republican National Convention, saying the money would come if the Republicans win the midterms.
5: Because of our tremendous strength and success economically, I will issue a dividend to every adult citizen in the United States of America for $5,000.
3: Democrats have labelled it an empty promise. Former Prime Minister John Howard has warned the war on terrorism will probably never end as the world reflects on 25 years since the September 11 terror attacks. And the number of first homeowners who bought their property under the new 5% deposit scheme in negative equity has jumped fivefold in a month.
2: 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Perth 6PR.
3: Fremantle has dropped winger Nathan O'Driscoll for tonight's semi-final clash with an unchanged Geelong. The Cats opting not to recall tall defender Sam De Koning to combat Frio's key forwards. The LA Rams are up early, setting 4 a.m. game day alarm clocks as part of their strict routine to avoid jet lag ahead of this morning's blockbuster against the 49ers at the MCG. And at the US Open, the women's semi-finals will be played this morning between the top four seeds in the draw. Aryna Sabalenka plays Jessica Pegula before Coco Gauff takes on Elena Rybakina.
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3: Mostly clear skies above Perth with nor'easterly winds up to 20 kilometres an hour, heading for a daytime high of 25 degrees, dropping to 11 overnight. Looking ahead, some morning showers tomorrow with a high of 21 degrees, cloudy Sunday, 21 again, partly cloudy Monday, daytime maximum temperatures reaching 24 degrees, partly cloudy Tuesday with a high of 27, mostly sunny conditions on Wednesday, and a shower or two forecast for Thursday.
17: Monday, I just can't get enough.
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19: Yes, good evening. Welcome to the program on the 10th of September. I'm James Willis. Great to have your company across our network, including 3AW Melbourne, 2GB Sydney, 4BC Brisbane, 6BR Perth, 2CC Canberra, and the network stations right across the country. Big show coming up. We're going to spend a bit of time tonight talking about AI and the impact that AI is having on the jobs market. And there's so much to discuss in this space, from the recruitment process, both the applications and the screening, so both sides of the job application process, redundancies, what this does to the job market overall, and where this could potentially wipe out jobs in sectors in the years ahead. Now, there's some research out today that shows that, unfortunately, some of the jobs that will be the most impacted are the entry-level positions. And not in all sectors and not in all job descriptions, but certainly in some, according to some analysis from SEEK, it appears that the people that are the interns and the people straight out of university or TAFE are going to potentially be the most impacted by AI. But also there's a wider story here about how many jobs now require you to have AI training and experience and skills when you walk through the door. So we'll go through that tonight. We'll also wrap up what was a pretty disastrous day on the ASX 200. And this is all off the back of oil prices. Now, the oil price during the day reached US $100 a barrel, a level not seen for several months. This is obviously the biggest concern about inflation. The market also growing that we could have two interest rate rises. Two hikes over the coming months, including one potentially and more likely by the end of this month. The ASX 200 down by 1% today, 92 points, 8,819 at close, and the US market down a lot overnight as well. So that's coming up on our market wrap, plus your calls anytime via 131873 and the text line 0460 873 873. I'm James Willis. Welcome to Money News on this Thursday night.
17: Money.
19: But first, I just want to spend a little bit of time unpacking the big consumer story of the day. And everywhere I went today, people wanted to talk about this. Apple's new CEO has hit the ground running. This is John Ternus. He's held his first keynote address announcing the new iPhone 18, Apple Watch, the latest headphones, the AirPod 5s, but this new device that has the whole world talking for one reason or another. It is called the iPhone Duo. It's the company's first foldable phone, providing you with a larger screen for multitasking, work, and also watching. Now, the entry price is $3,500. And if you want the most storage, which I think is 2 terabytes, you're looking at the best part of $6,000 for a new phone. Now, I read this story today and these prices and I thought, no way. But then I watched the ad and I'm not saying I was convinced, but I think I was sort of halfway there.
16: This is an iPhone. It's not the first iPhone to have your favorite apps or the first to fit comfortably in your hand. It is the first iPhone to do this.
19: And it folds in half. It's amazing.
16: So when you open photos, you'll really see the big picture.
19: That's good.
16: And when you browse Safari, you'll see more when you scroll.
19: That's really good.
16: You can bring 2 apps up side by side.
19: Wow.
16: So when you find a place to eat, you can get directions on the same screen at the same time.
19: Amazing. Amazing. $3,500, $6,000 for the 2 terabyte model. Is it worth it? We'll find out right now. Stephen Fenwick is a tech expert and the founder of techguide.com.au. He's on the line for us tonight. Stephen, good evening.
20: Good evening, James. How you doing?
19: Well, I have to be honest. When I first heard the price, I said absolutely not. But then I saw that ad and I thought, oh, I'm not sure. Is it worth it?
20: Yeah, well, I think, well, you describing it and talking about it, I can tell you're an iPhone guy to begin with, eh? You're an Apple user.
19: I have been for the last 15, probably 20 years, yeah.
20: Because you know that other, like Samsung's had a foldable phone for 8 years now, and a lot of people don't realise that Apple's sort of coming late to the party. But, you know, good on them. They've waited till the market's ready. Their technology is remarkable, and the strength of this device, like the hardware's amazing, but it's how the software works with the hardware, as is with all Apple products. They control everything end to end, and the way that this opens up, the animation when you open it up, and the solid feel in your hand, and how they've adapted everything to just offer you this amazing surprise and delightful experience. That I think once people get this in their hand, I think they'll be shelling out the cash. You were feeling that way just watching the ad. Imagine when you get it in your hand, I think it's going to convince a lot of people that, you know what, it might be worth the money.
19: Now this market, the foldable phone market, does Samsung dominate? And there are a lot cheaper devices than the starting price point of this, right?
20: Definitely. Well, Samsung just had their foldable launch back in July, and in fact, they released a phone very similar to this one, which is the Fold 8. That's similar passport size, 5.5-inch screen on the front. I think Apple's is 5.4, 7.6-inch screen inside, just like the Samsung as well. Theirs is $800 cheaper than this one. And, but the market in Australia, the foldable market, according to some research I wrote about a few weeks ago, foldables only make up 5% of the Australian market. So, and Samsung is dominant there, but there's other brands like Oppo, Motorola, Google. They're in the mix too. But, now that Apple's in the game, this is gonna make it real for a lot of customers, including yourself. I think you weren't really aware of foldables outside the Apple bubble. So you're now going to discover that there's this whole new world of devices out there.
19: Dumb question. Does it fit in the pocket of your pants?
20: Yeah, it does. Yeah, well, it's pretty small. So imagine it's not quite the size of your passport, but it's the same shape as your passport. So imagine it's like shorter than your current iPhone and just slightly wider.
19: Right.
20: So imagine it's two-thirds the height of your iPhone now, but about a third, nearly a third wider.
19: Yeah.
20: So imagine that shape fits in your pocket, not a problem.
19: Who do you think will buy this? Because obviously Apple also announced the new model 18 today and an iPhone 18 and an iPhone 18 Max as well. Is this going to shift people away from the standard iPhone, or is it separately trying to take some of Samsung's market dominance in this space?
20: No, it may well. The other iPhones, by the way, they're the 18 Pro and Pro Max.
19: That's
20: it,
19: thank you.
20: Is what they announced today.
19: Yep.
20: The 18, which is the entry level, they're holding that over till next year. So they're going to have another event early next year to launch their... This, I think, was the Pro event. It's with the Pros and the Duo. Next year, they'll have the entry-level event, the 18, 18E, I think iPhone Air 2. But, yeah, I think... I remember talking to Samsung about how, yeah, they were, up until now, they were the only sort of major brand that had a foldable, and that a lot of their customers were people who were switching from Apple to who wanted a foldable. Now that Apple's got a foldable, those customers will think, well, okay, this is going to be a serious consideration for them. And I think what's going to happen, James, I think, is that Samsung's going to benefit from this as well. I think it's the fact that Apple is now in the game brings more awareness and validates the foldable form factor. And those customers who are iPhone users, like yourself, you'll probably gravitate towards the Duo. But there's a lot of other Android users who think, you know what, the foldable isn't too bad. And they're going to look at Samsung and think, hang on a minute, there's an Android foldable right here. It's been here for a while. So the category itself, I think, mate, is it's going to go, it's going to really take off from now on, I'd say.
19: I can't justify the price at this stage, but you're right. I haven't held it yet, so we'll wait and see. Just lastly, there's been a lot of scrutiny of Apple and its approach to artificial intelligence in its products. The upgrades to Siri today,
20: yep.
19: What do you make of them? Just explain what they've announced. It's quite significant.
20: Yeah, it is. I think, it's iOS 27 is sort of, if you've got an iPhone 15 Pro, you'll have the same features as the latest phone when it comes to Apple Intelligence. Apple's always been big on privacy, and any query you make, all the data that doesn't leave your phone, if it does have to leave the phone, it goes to a private server and is erased the minute you stop, the minute your inquiry's finished. Their AI with Siri, I think, has now come and sort of joined the field again. They were lacking a little bit. Now Siri AI is so contextually aware of what's on your device, and which is all private to you. They don't know. It's only on your device. So it knows things like, for example, say you're ringing up about a flight inquiry, anything, any email related to that flight or any booking, it'll put all those emails on your screen when you're on the phone to the airline, or you're checking a hotel confirmation booking, that email will then surface during your phone call, or it's going to know exactly who you were talking to, who you were emailing, who you were texting, and just give you that extra leg up when it comes to these sort of organizational efficiency things, as well as helping you with your productivity and creativity as well.
19: Stephen, well explained. We really appreciate your time on the program tonight. Thank you.
20: A pleasure. Thanks, mate.
19: Stephen Fenwick, 2GB and 3AW and 4BC and 6PR's tech expert and the founder of techguide.com.au. Is that price making everyone balk all at once? $3,500 for a brand new phone. What happened to the Nokia 3310? Now, I remember buying one of those in 2003. I think it was secondhand. Might have been brand new, but it was about $100. And it had Snake as the game, and that was the only thing you needed on the phone at that stage. It could call, it could text, and it could play Snake. And then Snake 2 came along, and the walls of the screen disappeared, so you could go through the wall, and everyone thought, wow. Feels like a long time ago, but that was a $100 device. What happened to the BlackBerry as well? That's long gone. 131873 is our open line number.
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3: The job market is transforming rapidly due to AI. We'll have those details for you in just a moment. But first, the $3,500 iPhone. And I've never heard someone talk about foldable phones so much in a radio interview as I did with Stephen Fenwick just before the break. The foldable market. I don't need a foldable phone. I don't want a foldable phone in my pocket. But, you know, this ad from Apple over the $3,500 phone was pretty engaging.
4: This is an iPhone. It's not the first iPhone to have your favorite apps, or the first to fit comfortably in your hand. It is the first iPhone to do this.
3: Wow. And then it folds in half like magic.
4: So when you open photos, you'll really see the big picture.
3: That's good. Bigger photos.
4: And when you browse Safari, you'll see more when you scroll.
3: Yeah, you can scroll more on the screen.
4: You can bring two apps up side by side.
3: Incredible.
4: So when you find a place to eat, you can get directions on the same screen at the same time.
3: Don't know. I'm not sold just yet. Tony's online. Tony, what say you?
5: G'day, James. I'll have to admit it firstly. I am an Apple man through and through.
3: Me too.
5: I love their products. Look, it's the only product that you can buy. And look, the customer service is top notch. If you know, if you've got a problem, you can go into the Genius bars, etc. I love the stuff. And if you really want that new phone, James, all you have to do is you can get one for free. Just tell your colleague tomorrow that signed that new 5-year contract. He's probably looking for more tax deductions because the pack's probably gone up. So just say, look, you want a few more tax deductions? Hand out a few free phones at work.
3: Yeah, interesting. That's a bit of a long bow. It's a very funny thing that you said, Tony, and I appreciate that, and I will pass that on. Thank you. 131873. Aaron's online from Melbourne. G'day, Aaron.
6: James, how are you going?
3: Good. Go ahead.
6: Mate, you were talking a little bit about old tech before with, you know, old Nokias and Snake and all of that. Well,
3: yeah.
6: I've been in IT for coming on to 50 years, and the first mainframe I worked on was an IBM 360 Model 10, which took about 20,000 square feet of floor space, 3 shifts of 8 blokes working around the clock to keep it going, and it had a massive amount of storage of 16K. In other words, the device that I'm calling you from has got 40 million times the capacity of that.
3: That's incredible, isn't it? 16K. And the funny thing was, though, Aaron, they lasted for a whole lot longer. And I've had someone text me to say that they still have a working Nokia 3310 from 20 years ago. Now, I'm not sure whether it's by design or whether this is deliberate. I mean, no one's been able to prove it once and for all, but it is a reality that with a lot of Apple products that you're spending thousands of dollars on, within 2 or 3 years, they do slow down. Some of them, the battery life dies, and by then, I guess you're up for a new contract and you might buy another one. Now, there's always exceptions to that, but they certainly don't last for as long, Aaron, as they used to.
6: Well, look, they don't, but I think there's a bit of, you know, planned obsolescence in there, isn't there? They want you to keep buying new hardware. So, and look, going back to the point you made about you're not sure whether you need it, I don't think it's about whether you need it or not. I think it's about whether you want it.
3: That's it. Thank you, Aaron. 131873 is our open line number. Great to have your company on Money News. The role of artificial intelligence has dramatically changed the workplace and is changing the workplace by the day at light speed. In many ways, the novelty of AI has worn off once and for all, and AI has become a critical tool or factor in most careers. It is transforming the job market, cutting the time we spend on daily workplace tasks, and stoking fear of major job losses and redundancies in the years ahead. New research also shows that AI automation may not be a disaster across all job sectors, however, but it is likely to have the sharpest impact on entry-level positions in some sectors more than others. To take us through this tonight, I want to have a chat to two people who deal with the job market and AI every day.

0: Jason Elias is the founder and CEO of Elias Recruitment, an independent agency involved particularly in the legal profession for more than two decades. He's on the line for us. Jason, thanks for your time.
1: G'day, James. Lovely to be here.
0: Great to have you with us. We'll just check that line before we come back to Jason, and also Sean Henry, who runs a company called Cloud Recruit and is the co-founder of Floats AI, which is a software that uses AI to help recruiters and hiring managers identify their ideal candidates. He's on the line. Sean, thanks for your time.
2: Thanks, James.
0: Great to have you both with us. Let's start with Jason, if we can. Firstly, just in general terms, Jason, how much of a shift is AI having on the job market and the workplace, and what does that look like as a summary for you?
3: It's quite a considerable change in certain industries and then barely any in other industries. So amongst white collar, there's obviously middle management. They're the people that are starting to read the articles and feel the fear. I think that a lot of the promise of AI has not been delivered. So a lot of people that have implemented it expecting all these changes have found it hasn't delivered what they've expected, and they're going back to traditional methods.
0: That's interesting. Just talk us through that last point. So I read an article the other day that said that a lot of these doomsday predictions by now have not come true, and the impact has been large in some areas but not significant in others. So just talk us through that last point about the impact of AI on the workplace.
3: So there's been this fear that the bots are coming for us for a long time, and every time there's a new bit of tech, everyone's scared that they're going to lose jobs. What it seems to do is if it closes one door, it opens another. So you don't have people making buggy whips and horse carriages, but then you had people making petrol cars, and now you've got people making electric cars. So things just seem to evolve. So the way that AI has transformed some things is basically allowed people to get rid of some of the lower level grunt work and move up the food chain to do higher value work. We see that a lot in lawyers. Lawyers are able to use their skills for the more important things than just, say, the document review, which was a very expensive task and now can be done much faster and more efficiently and cheaper for the customer as well.
0: Sean, do you agree with Jason largely on the impact of AI in the workplace?
2: Yes, definitely. Look, to back up just what Jason's saying, we had the same kind of headlines when the computers came around, but now we just managed to work in a different way. So I think that's the same kind of evolution as Jason was mentioning.
0: What about the impact specifically on entry level positions? And you would have seen some of the data around about this today, largely from websites like Seek, that say that for some job sectors, this is going to have a negative impact, and there are going to be fewer positions available for entry level positions straight out of university or TAFE. But then in other sectors, it might be beneficial with more jobs.
2: Yeah, exactly. I think it does create more jobs, and it does kind of look at wiping out a lot of that data entry roles. What we see is 97% of employers are now looking or expecting some level of AI skills, which is really, really high for such a new technology. But it is becoming that kind of expectation.
0: Jason, just in terms of your specific area of expertise, and that is the legal profession, the impact on entry-level positions, I'm told, is only inevitably going to be a negative. It's going to be harder for someone to get straight out of law school into a job. Do you agree with that assessment?
3: Not on the whole. So what are the big four accounting firms? They take a lot of law graduates because there's a lot of transferability across professional services. They took 25% less. And when they were questioned whether it was AI related, they said it was a factor, but not a big one. The bigger factor for them were things like the macroeconomic environment and how there's been less demand for the professional services. And also it was a bit of, I think they probably took too many graduates the year before. So there are a lot of factors in play, of which AI is just one.
0: Just, Jason, on the job market and the application process and the screening process, some tips and hints that you might be able to pass on to people about some of the trends you're noticing with job ads, how people are being blocked through screening processes, how people are getting through. How has that changed in terms of the application process?
3: Yeah, well, firstly, let's remember historically our unemployment for July, the ABS reported as at 4.5%. So it's still quite low. So we are still a candidate and talent short market on the whole. One of the things, the lessons we can learn are particularly from overseas. So there are stats coming out that up to 25% of applications are now being done with AI where there's absolute rubbish involved in it. So, for example, an AI might take a job description and manufacture your CV, James, to look exactly like it's a perfect match and you've got all the skills and qualifications, which has no basis in reality. So what we're finding from our American colleagues is they're spending a lot more time sifting through CVs to find out what's accurate and what's not. And there's a lot of fake stuff in it. So I would recommend that job seekers, you're going to be found out anyway. You're not like going to get a job as a brain surgeon if you haven't got the quals. So make sure if you are using AI, you're checking it and getting rid of the AI slot before it gets submitted.
0: Sean, just add to that, because you're dealing with this, with the software that you've created, in terms of recruitment and also the application process, where someone can create a lot of job applications very quickly with AI. And also at the other end, people are using AI to screen applicants. How do we cut through that noise overall?
2: Yeah, exactly. So one of the stats I've seen this week was that there's 11,000 job applications a minute on LinkedIn.
0: Wow.
2: And that's up 45% from last year. So that is a massive increase, but that also creates a problem for small businesses or hiring managers that have now four times the workload to sift through these CVs and applications to find the person that they're looking for. So, you know, looking at that, it's going, can we have technology that does filter it out? Like, filtering technology has always been there. I think it's more about getting the message through what they've done, what the experience is, why they would want to have a conversation. So I think it comes back to the, you know, because it's getting harder to get in front of people or stand out, you know, we are seeing a lot of people going to meetups, conferences, that person to person, or messaging directly. So, you know, really kind of targeted approach to the roles that you are looking for.
0: Jason, just lastly, on the screening process, if you're using AI as a boss or an HR department to screen applicants, is there not a risk here of knocking people out there who may be good characters, but for some reason they've got a line in their resume or their job background that doesn't automatically or technically pass the pub test with the workplace? Isn't that always the risk of going too AI focused?
3: Yeah, absolutely. And as I said, it's a talent short market. So you don't want to do anything to knock out the wrong people. I think a distinction needs to be made, James. A lot of people where there aren't a great deal of applicants are still doing it through a thoughtful process. Where you find AI is for mass applications. So, yeah. For example, if Bunnings needs 50,000 people for Christmas stock or whatever it is, then that's where AI comes in to do that mass sorting. Often there's problems. So, for example, I think it was Amazon a few years ago invested about $20 million for an AI sifting. And what it did is it took the best candidates who worked at Amazon and reverse engineered it. And what it found out is because there were mostly males working at Amazon, the AI came back sexually biased. So basically it knocked out a disproportionate amount of female candidates based on that. So they had to can the process. The big thing, and it's probably more likely to happen in the US before it happens here, is a discrimination lawsuit where somebody says, I'm a qualified candidate, but you didn't hire me because your AI filter, and then you get busted for discrimination law.
0: Gents, that was very interesting. We really appreciate your time tonight on the program. Thank you.
3: Pleasure, James. All the best.
0: It's Jason Elias and Sean Henry, who deal with recruitment every day. Jason Elias is the CEO of Elias Recruitment, and Sean Henry runs a company called Cloud Recruit and the founder of Floats AI. 131-873 is our number. The text line, 0460-873-873. We'll go to a break and be back in a moment.
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3: Feedback on AI and the jobs market and how it is transforming our economy. This message here from Peter. Hi, James. It's not just Amazon. I used to work at a major job advertising hub, and the amount of job ads that were written for men was at 90%. And it was conscious and unconscious bias in my view. Interesting. Thank you. 0460873873. And Chris says, I've worked for the last 15 years in office admin and contact centers, and specifically most recently for an investment firm. And I've spent the last 3 months trying to find another role as my previous contract had ended. Even now, I've only managed to obtain so far another contract. I can clearly see 5 years ago, there were hundreds of jobs and you could be in a position in a matter of weeks, whether it was a basic client service role or something directly to my background. So this is not just impacting the banks, but there are specific, very specific job descriptions where the market is simply not there anymore. And of course, this could be AI, but it's also we're in a situation right now where consumer confidence is at all-time lows, levels not seen for decades. You've also got interest rates that are spiraling out of control. Suddenly the oil price is back over US $100 a barrel. There's talk of another rate rise, if not two. So there's not that many people keen to be hiring at the moment in certain jobs. And sadly, if AI could replace a job or do a job to a decent standard, and it's even worth experimenting with, that could be the decision that a lot of workplaces take. So there is a major concern there moving forward.
2: Money News, the market wrap.
3: It's been a very average day for Australian stocks, and our share market fell by more than 1%, finishing at 8,819. That is the worst day for the ASX 200 in about 6 months, as global oil prices hit US $100 a barrel, a level not seen for a number of months now. And of course, the oil price has been probably the biggest risk to inflation lingering in Australia and the Reserve Bank having to hike rates. Some people are saying today that there is a potential for a hike this month and then potentially another rate hike before the RBA even considers rates coming down. Basically, every sector on the ASX 200 was in the red today. The Aussie dollar right now buying 72 US cents. Jamie Hanna is the Deputy Head of Investments and Capital Markets at Van Eck. He's on the line for us tonight. Jamie, thanks for your time.
4: No problem. It's good to be here.
3: Pretty grim day, mate. Just talk us through it.
4: Yeah, look, I mean, you did a pretty good summary there. I mean, with the market down more than 1%, that's always a concern and a bad situation for investors. But, you know, the $100 a barrel oil has flowed through. You know, the Middle East tensions have flared up. And really, we took our lead from the Europe and US markets last night. Both of them were negative and in the red, but it was all across all sectors today. No sectors were immune to the falling market. The only bit of light was some of the energy stocks, which can benefit from the higher oil price. So yeah, the overall market is obviously teetering on the back of, you know, higher inflation.
3: And because of the global oil price and the uncertainty around what is going on with the Middle East, and we're now hovering around that US $100 a barrel again, this has always been a huge risk to our inflation issues here. Is there a growing view the RBA may need to eventually hike rates by 50 basis points and not just 25, which would be one rate hike straight away and then another one maybe over the next 6 months? What say you?
4: Yeah, look, I mean, the next RBA meeting is at the end of the month and the market is fairly much pricing in a rate rise of, you know, 25 basis points. So it's already priced in, essentially, one rate rise. And if it doesn't happen in September, it will most likely happen in November. But what is a concern, though, is that the market is now priced in two by next March.
3: Mm.
4: So there is already pricing within the market. And we've seen bond yields in Australia push to their highest in the last 11 years today. So the market is certainly predicting it, and it's not necessarily good news, but we need to get on top of our inflation.
3: Just on rates, and I think this is really interesting, there are economies all over the world that are suddenly looking at rate hikes as well after previously and widely indicating that they'd be able to avoid them with this crisis going on with oil.
4: Yes, I mean, Europe meets tonight. It's widely expected they'll raise rates tonight. Needless to say, they're a lot lower. They're probably going from 2.25 to 2.5%. We've got Japan as well. They're probably set to lift rates next Friday. Once again, a lot lower than Australia. They're at 1%, so they're only going up a small bit. And look, we've still got the US. I mean, there's probably a 60% chance that they're going to raise interest rates in the next meeting. Of course, you know, they got pressure from President Trump there trying to push interest rates lower. But like most economies developed at the market around the world, they've got an inflationary problem. They're seeing cost of living rising as well. So I think we're in the middle of one of the most prolonged cost of living squeezes this country and a lot of the developed world has seen in a generation.
3: Hey, can we talk about Apple for a moment? Obviously, there's been a lot of discussion today about the new iPhone, which is $3,500 as the entry-level model. If you want the 2-terabyte version, you're looking at the best part of $6,000. A lot of Australians directly or indirectly have shares in Apple. It's in ETFs. It's in a lot of superannuation funds. The share price currently US$315 a share. How do you think the market will react to this tonight off the back of the iPhone and those price points?
4: Well, I mean, the information came out yesterday and the market didn't move a lot on the expectation. And I think the market very much expected the iPhone Duo, maybe not the name, but certainly the folding iPhone. So looking at the company, though, it has just reported back-to-back quarters of revenue growth above 16%. And it's really expected to continue. So this new iPhone Duo, the folding iPhone, it's obviously been unleashed by the new CEO, which has taken over from Tim Cook. But analysts are expecting it to sell more than 10 million of these foldable phones in year one. And that figure really can meaningfully energize the iPhone upgrade cycle. So what it will do is it can be broadly positive for the product range. It can increase cash flow, and therefore it's predicted to be a major benefit for Apple shareholders.
3: Let's spend a bit of time now talking about a couple of Aussie stocks that have been down over the last 12 months and could be an opportunity for investors, starting with JB Hi-Fi, closing today at $64.74 a share, down 44% over the past 12 months.
4: Yeah, I mean, look, JB Hi-Fi has been one of the great success stories of the past decade. But if you walk into any store, you'll know that, you know, they've got competitive prices, knowledgeable staff, a good product range. So the question is, though, can these good times last? And yes, you're talking about foot traffic, but also the growth model that they've built is only expected to shrink. Essentially, they're only expecting to grow at 3% next year. I mean, that's very low for a company like JB Hi-Fi. And the theory behind that is that consumer electronics go in a bit of a cycle. And there was a huge surge after the pandemic with people upgrading their home offices, their entertainment setups, and now it's normalizing. And so revenue is expected to grow at a much lower rate. And so the stock's trading at a really low earnings multiple. And realistically, it's hard to see, even though it's well managed, it's hard to see it come out of this when costs are increasing for a lot of the electronics goods.
3: Breville is a really interesting story. We're talking about kitchen appliances here. They're up by 1.4% over the past 12 months, but they've had a very difficult period of having to navigate away from the US tariffs, some issues with China, and also the CEO in the headlines today overselling shares.
4: Well, Breville isn't a traditional bricks and mortar retailer. I mean, it's a premium appliance brand selling espresso machines and toasters and blenders, but it sells in more than 70 countries around the world. So I guess it belongs in this conversation because it sells something important, you know, that consumers are holding up globally, not just in Australia. So budgets might be tight, but people seem to still be buying toasters, buying espresso machines. The company just posted record revenue, and analysts are expecting it to grow. And realistically, They've had to battle, as you just said, US tariffs. They've had to move manufacturing out of China. And a lot of those headwinds that they've faced, they're now through. So they're now able to tap into new markets in China, Korea, Mexico, and the Middle East. So by doing that, it's giving them an ability to obviously expand their business. But today, they were really in the news because their CEO sold about $4.5 million worth of shares on the market. Now, he does still hold 200,000 shares. But at the same time, whenever a CEO sells, it is always something that the market will report on and ask, is there something going on in the company?
3: Just lastly, Wesfarmers, obviously Bunnings, Officeworks. Officeworks struggling or did struggle over the last 12 months. Also Kmart and a growing pharmacy range as well. But Bunnings is the big player with Wesfarmers.
4: Yeah, look, I mean, Wesfarmers is a company that a lot of Australians interact with and without ever really thinking that they're dealing with Wesfarmers because, as you said, they own Bunnings, you know, and a lot of the country goes to Bunnings on the weekend, pick up their sausage and browse. But they also own Kmart, and that's quietly become one of the more visited retail destinations. They own Officeworks and Priceline. So I think the reason why Wesfarmers is so interesting from an investment perspective is it's not just a bet on the consumer because it spreads across different parts of the Australian life. So when the housing market is strong, Bunnings booms. People are watching their budgets. Kmart's value proposition gets stronger. So I think there's a natural hedge built into the portfolio, and hence analysts are expecting Wesfarmers to grow earnings by about 8-9% this year.
3: Jamie, we really appreciate your time, as always, on the program with Money News.
4: Thanks for having me.
3: It's Jamie Hanna, the Deputy Head of Investments and Capital Markets at Van Eck, joining us to talk all things markets. The ASX 200 today down by about 1%, 8,819 at close. The Aussie dollar right now still buying above 72 US cents.
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3: Great to have you company. Just two political stories relating to our economy before we go for this Thursday night. Firstly, the number of first homeowners in negative equity after buying under the 5% deposit scheme has jumped fivefold within a month, according to the story published this afternoon in the Financial Review. Research from property data provider PropTrack estimates 480 first home buyers that accessed the 5% deposit scheme between October last year and June this year are in negative equity, meaning the market value of the home is less than the mortgage secured against it. Eligibility rules for the federal government scheme were expanded in October 2025. The 480 households, and this is worth noting, is equivalent to just 1% of participants who signed up for the scheme. However, experts are saying that this is one to watch through the end of 2026 and into next year. We've had experts on this program say this week that the property market is likely to suffer a downturn that is larger and more significant than what we saw in 2017 and 2022. We're talking about the levels not seen, double-digit falls not seen over the next decade. Although I note the boss of Westpac is saying today that he expects that it will correct by next year because we don't have the supply. And so as a result, prices will start going back up. The key difference there, which is quite interesting, and I had a very intelligent listener email me about this the other week, is that from July next year, July 2027, every investment property will have to be valued under the new capital gains system because the discount on capital gains is gone. And from that value onwards, any capital gains that you have on your investment property will be taxed at a different rate, a larger rate in most circumstances. So the market has suddenly crashed off the back of the government's changes. And by the time it starts to rise again next year, well, you'll have a situation where people are going to be taxed more. And you might be back to the point you're at, you would have been at about 6 weeks ago or 6 months ago with the value of your property. And suddenly from July next year, you're being taxed a whole lot more. So that is one to watch. And there are listeners that have figured that out in terms of tax. We'll take a break and wrap things up.
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3: 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I'm James Willis. 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
20: It's 15 degrees at 5 o'clock. Good morning, I'm Philippa Maher. A 34-year-old man has been charged over an incident outside a Mandurah shopping centre. Police say he was armed with two knives when he confronted a group of alleged thieves in the car park on Tuesday afternoon. He's charged with being armed and disorderly behaviour in public. Police are still looking for four other people involved in the altercation. Anyone with information should contact Crime Stoppers. The Prime Minister has paid tribute to the people who lost their lives in the September 11 terror attack in America on the 25th anniversary of the tragedy. Nearly 3,000 people died in the attacks, including 10 Australians. Speaking in Parliament, Prime Minister Anthony Albanese has encouraged Australians to pause and remember.
21: We'll also think about those whose lives were changed forever. All who lived with loss, all who suffered with grief, trauma and sickness, and all who still endure the burden of memories that simply will not fade.
20: Australians living with a type of motor neuron disease will soon have access to a new, cheaper treatment. Qalsody will be listed on the pharmaceutical benefits scheme from the 1st of October. The injection helps slow the progression of the disease. And a study has found dementia prevention can't rely on individuals' choices alone. The Curtin University research has found common ways to limit the condition are often centred on things like exercise, healthy eating and maintaining social connection for older people. Author Dr. Jennifer Dunn says we need to take a more holistic approach.
22: Individual prevention messaging remains really important, but what we're saying, it cannot do all the work alone. That if we want to reduce dementia in the future in Australia, we have to take a broader lens and think about the societal and environmental conditions that can enable people to make improvements in their brain health.
20: Federal Treasury is investigating ways to address the financial fallout from a surge in global interest rates, high oil prices and inflation. There are fears it could drive the Australian and other economies into a recession. And in finance, the Dow Jones has closed down 316 points at 52,064. The dollar is buying 71.5 US cents and 12,598 Indonesian rupiah.
0: With the 6PR app, you have the power of 6PR in the palm of your hand. So add it to your phone now. Perth 6PR.
20: It's do or die day for Fremantle as they play host to Geelong tonight in a semi-final. Jack Fenwick has more.
1: After 19 wins in a minor premiership, it all comes down to tonight for the Dockers. Win and Fremantle are one step closer to a maiden flag. Lose and a historic season comes to nothing. Judd McVie earns a recall in place of the injured Brandon Walker, while Corey Wagner has got the nod over Nathan O'Driscoll, who's been dropped. The Cats are unchanged. Frio and Geelong have played each other twice this season, with both sides taking a win, but the Dockers have a 2-1 record in finals. The winner of tonight's game will play Sydney in a prelim final next week. Jack Fenwick reporting.
20: East Perth ruckman Scott Jones has failed to have his three-game ban overturned. It means he'll miss Sunday's blockbuster preliminary final against Claremont and the WAFL grand final should the Royals make it. More than 20 million Americans are expected to tune in to this morning's historic NFL clash in Melbourne. Around 100,000 fans will pack the MCG to watch the Los Angeles Rams take on the San Francisco 49ers. More than 2 million Australians are also expected to watch. That's the latest news and sport.
0: With the 6PR app, you have the power of 6PR in the palm of your hand. So add it to your phone now. Perth 6PR.
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20: Mostly sunny today with a top of 25. Morning showers tomorrow, clearing to a mostly sunny afternoon, down to 21. And a cloudy day on Sunday with 21. Partly cloudy Monday, 24 and Tuesday, but getting up to 27 degrees. For Wednesday, mostly sunny, 29. Then a shower or two later on Thursday after a mostly sunny morning with 24 degrees. Right now it's 14. 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

0: Friday and the last day of the working week for a lot of you, and we have a chance for you to get involved in our program nice and early this morning, because we do have the tickets that we're giving away for the Gidgeystock Festival, which is a big camping weekend. It's on the 9th to the 11th of October. It's up there in Gidgeganup, and a lot of good funds that's going to be raised through a family-friendly event with a lot of local music and entertainers to take you through the night under the stars, and you're waking up with the kookaburras. Money will go towards the West Gidgeganup Volunteer Fire Services, the Leukemia Foundation, the Parkerville Children and Youth Care Centre, Shalom House and Callum and Jake Robinson Foundation. So join the program, 5 o'clock club, 133-882 the number. How are you, Millsy?
1: Hello, Carl. Good morning to you, Seb. Good morning to you.
0: Morning.
1: Seb owes me money. I'll have to work out an interest rate, which is fair. I mean, what's the maximum you can charge without being a financial institution for interest?
0: Well, so we've had a little bit of a go around with the money this morning because none of us could break down a $100 note. Now, Seb is still waving that $100 note in your face, Millsy.
1: But the only problem is,
0: I get that you have paid for him, but he is trying to pay you with a $100 note. But the problem is that you now don't have enough.
1: It was a bad day yesterday.
0: The one.
2: Well, it was a bad day. Yeah, somebody comes in and says, oh, you're back that winner I tipped her. There was no winner he tipped me yesterday.
0: No. Anyway. Where did that horse come that you tipped?
1: John that tipped us that thing, Biff Bam Boom?
2: Yeah.
1: Every man and his dog was on it. Yeah. Ran last by about a country mile. As you said yesterday, you could lose some or all of your money, which is exactly what happened.
0: Yeah.
1: Now, Carl.
0: Yes.
1: Plenty to talk about today. It's the last day to get into the draw to go to the AFL Grand Final. 2 weeks today, we'll be at the Duke of Wellington.
0: Mm.
1: And that's in Melbourne. We'll be broadcasting live. So if you're going to Melbourne for the grand final, come on down and see us. We'll be there from 7 a.m. Melbourne time. The first few people that rock up will buy brekkie.
0: Well, coffees,
1: the whole works.
0: First 50 people. When are we going to draw the two tickets, the last two tickets in town to the Dockers
1: on Monday.
0: In Geelong?
1: Oh, sorry, today. That'll be today, yes.
2: Hopefully not Monday. Yes,
1: that'll be today.
0: Let's do it on Monday.
1: Yeah, no, that'll be today for us.
0: Funny.
1: So what we'll do is we'll do that nice and early with Brad's brain buster. As soon as it's finished, just after 8, we'll draw out the tickets for tonight.
0: Okay.
1: Which is good. But if you hear the siren played, and it could go this hour.
0: Could.
1: And be the nominated caller through on 133-882. Now, big announcement, huge announcement by the Premier overnight in regards to WA's feral cat laws. This is what has been released overnight.
3: Today, I'm announcing an important update in relation to Western Australia's feral cat laws. Henceforth, any cat found this Friday between 6 p.m. and 9 p.m. at Optus Stadium will need to be humbled, contained and sent back to Victoria. And any cat wranglers named Voss, Tracy or Amos will need to receive our unequivocal and unwavering support, because it's Worfy time.
1: Everybody's on board. Even the Premier's on board with the Dockers.
0: Mate, I hope they win. I'll tell you what, I'm going there tonight. In fact, I'm going to join the team outside the stadium from 5, and I'm looking forward to the build-up. But at the same time, I think that when you reflect back to the match that these two teams played earlier this year, where it was only 9 points, they didn't have Stewart, they didn't have Smith, and they are arguably their best defender and best midfielder. And so they add a little bit more oomph to their list. And I know the game's not played on paper, but Geelong are more than capable of getting the chocolates. So I hope that Fremantle turn up, and I hope they play their best, and I hope that it's a good game. And from a West Australian footy supporter's perspective, I hope that they win. But I'm not going to put my neck out and say they are a walk-up start, because there is no walk-up start when there's no next week.
1: No, well, that's probably true. You know how I'm walking again at the moment?
0: Yeah.
1: My feet are okay.
0: Mm-hmm.
1: So I walked from Belmont Park home the other day.
0: Yes.
1: Which was a good walk.
0: Well, there was another reason why that happened.
1: Well, I had no money left. But then I walked to, I said to the dish, I said, let's walk to the footy.
0: Right.
1: And she said, oh, yeah, that's
0: good. But you did that last time.
1: Yeah. Anyway, I said, but then I found something else.
0: What have you found? Cat bus?
1: No. So the first at Gloucester Park tonight's at 4:14.
0: Oh, God.
1: Which is good. So, I mean, we could walk there, have a couple there, and then walk over. We could get in. What time's the footy start?
0: Well, you can go down to the bridge bar.
1: No, but what time's...
0: The bridge bar's open at Gloucester Park. There's actually a meeting on.
1: They're horses going around.
0: We could just walk over the fence and then walk back to the bridge bar and then go over the...
1: What time's the game commence?
0: Just after 6, 10 past 6.
1: Oh, we could get the first 4 in.
0: Yeah.
1: 5:40. Might cut it a bit short there. Might have to only stay for three, but there's an opportunity if you want to get out and about nice and early. And as you say, Carl, get down to the Bridge Bar. You'll enjoy it. Now, if you're cleaning your teeth this morning,
0: Well, everyone's cleaning their teeth.
1: What's the procedure? Who cleaned their teeth this morning? I did. Did you clean your teeth?
0: Yeah.
1: Okay, just procedure.
0: In the shower.
1: In the shower, yeah. Likewise. My kids do that.
0: It's always in the shower.
1: Oh, really?
0: Yeah, well, you get it all done.
2: Time efficient.
0: You don't waste water.
1: Yep. Okay, so you put the toothpaste on the toothbrush?
0: Nah, you put it on your bloody... Where else you put it? On your finger.
1: Some people put it straight in their mouth.
0: Sorry?
1: And then they spread it.
0: No, they don't.
1: Using a toothbrush, they do.
0: Put the... And then get the
1: yeah,
0: cut.
1: They do.
0: No, only, so, if you, okay. Only if you get a skinful
1: so
0: late
1: put,
0: at night. If you're in Bali, maybe.
1: Put the toothpaste on the toothbrush.
0: Yeah.
1: Do you wet the brush before you put the toothpaste on?
0: Yes, definitely.
1: Seb?
2: No, after I put the toothpaste
1: on.
2: Oh,
1: really? Yeah. Okay. So then the key is...
0: No, the toothpaste, yeah, I'm same as Seb. So toothpaste on, then you...
1: And then wet it.
0: Yeah.
1: Okay, I wet the brush.
0: Under the shower.
1: To put the toothpaste on and then wet it again.
0: Because you put the toothpaste on before the water goes on, so you don't wash it off.
1: You've got to wash your toothbrush before you put the toothpaste on it because you don't know what's been crawling on it. Cockroaches, all that kind of stuff. So that's...
0: No, that doesn't happen.
1: The young players.
0: Mm-hmm.
1: So this is a dentist.
0: Yeah.
1: Okay, so this is the next stage. When you've done your job with the toothbrush, what do you do then?
0: What do? I put it back in the toothbrush holder sits upright.
1: No, no, no. You've missed a step there. So you've got all this toothpaste in your mouth.
2: Wash it again.
1: Right, what do you do?
2: I wash it again after I'm done brushing.
1: What do you do with the stuff in your mouth?
0: Wash it all out and spit it.
1: Spit it, and do you wash it out?
2: No, I try not to.
0: Sorry?
2: You try not to.
0: No, I do it under the shower. I go,
1: well, you're doing it wrong. Seb's doing it right. You're doing it wrong.
0: This
1: dentist has basically said, don't spit out. Don't spit it. Don't rinse out your mouth because the toothpaste that's in there is going to do more good work
0: for your teeth.
1: That's what the and he says eat cheese before you go to bed.
2: No, he doesn't.
0: There's too much.
1: Eat cheese for dessert.
0: There's too much toothpaste in my mouth, mate. Like, it's all...
1: How much toothpaste you putting in there?
0: Well, I'll come in here tomorrow. No, actually, I can't tomorrow. It's Saturday. If I'll come in here on Monday with my mouth full of my toothpaste in my... In fact, I'll bring my toothbrush and toothpaste to work,
1: right.
0: And then I'll do it, and then see how much is in my mouth. It's impossible.
1: Marco's in Dianella. Are you a dentist, Marco?
4: I am not a dentist, but I do brush my teeth. I put the paste in the brush a tiny bit, otherwise I'm going to be frothing like a poor-served beer or something. And then, what you were talking about, Nils, is I floss. After dumper brushing, I floss.
1: Floss.
4: Right? And you've got to scrape your tongue as well.
1: Yeah.
4: You scrape your tongue
1: scrape
4: as well.
1: Scrape your tongue, yeah. Have you got a tongue scraper?
0: I brush my tongue.
4: I have, but I happen to, a gag. That's the part that I don't like about my teeth brushing, so I get tortured on a daily basis.
1: Yeah, right. Well, we were given a tongue scraper.
0: I brush mine.
1: You brush your tongue.
0: Yeah, brush it, yeah.
1: What, with the toothbrush?
0: Yeah, when you get the toothbrush, you know, it sounds like that.
1: I'm glad I don't live
0: when
1: in your mouth.
0: When you make noise.
1: I don't want to live in
0: you
1: your
0: mouth.
1: You
0: should come in there one time.
1: No, I'm never going to.
0: A lot
1: your
0: of good
1: mouth.
0: Things have been in there.
1: And
0: snake.
1: Finally, significant day, because it's 9/11, and we'll do a tribute a little bit later on, and we feel for those people that are mourning today and remembering. But Ryanair will dispute the passenger's claim that he was sucked out of a window. Do you remember that bloke where the window fell out and the people are holding onto him?
0: Yeah.
1: Well, they're disputing the fact that he fell out the window, that he was sucked out of the window, that it was impossible. If he would have got sucked out of the window, he wasn't coming back. So the passengers said they described the fact that the window
0: was
1: opened
0: stuck.
1: And drew him towards the window.
0: Yeah, he was. I thought
1: so
0: I saw some.
1: A technicality. Yeah. I mean, Ryanair, please. I mean, there's a hole in your plane and the bloke sitting near it.
0: Yeah.
1: I don't care whether he got sucked out onto the wing or whether his hand got sucked out. You got to pay the bloke.
0: Yeah, well,
1: cannot not pay him.
0: It would have been very difficult to suck him through the hole because the hole wasn't big enough for him to fit through it.
1: Yeah.
0: From what I saw. Anyway. Yeah,
1: well, lucky a child wasn't sitting there. That would have been awful.
0: Yeah. Have you seen the windows? The little windows that we're talking about?
1: I have seen the windows.
0: So what are the chances you reckon of you getting sucked through there?
1: Me?
0: Yeah.
1: Impossible.
0: Me? Impossible. Seb? Impossible. So you'd have to be a very, very small child to actually get sucked through the window.
1: You'd be amazed though, the pressure of that the pull. The pressure of the pull could contort your body in such a way that you might get through. Yeah, now, with your big head, probably not. But because I don't have a big head, I'm worried about that. Anyway, that's in the news today as well. Some more serious stuff commemorating September the 11th. That is coming up next with our news break. It's 5:17.
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0: Good morning, 20 after 5. It is almost 15 degrees and a beautiful, mostly sunny day and 25 your top today and no rain tonight. So, although they do say there's 5% chance, but I don't know that it's coming at the footy tonight. So you should be able to get along and get away with it tonight. And don't forget to stay tuned here for the footy here on 882 6PR. Millsy, let's get into the news.
1: Yeah, well, I mean, commemorations today for September the 11th. Can you believe it's 25 years ago, Carl? Where were you when you heard the news? I mean, most
0: Broome
1: of us
0: Street, Cottesloe,
1: that. Yeah.
0: Sitting at my mate's place. We had card night and we were playing cards. And then I walked out to enter the toilet because we were having a couple of drinks as well. And I walked out to the toilet and I walked past a telly and I saw a plane stuck in the side of a building.

0: 77 people in all. Prison guards working in maximum security jails will be fitted with body cameras and a major safety overhaul aimed at improving transparency and deterring attacks by inmates. Makes sense?
1: I shake my head. I think about the availability of technology and I think about our police services and ambulance and others that have had this technology for a long time. Why are they not fitted? Why aren't all security guards fitted with it? Why isn't it not a required part of your kit? It's a little bit like when we go out onto the ocean, we've got a personal locator beacon so that if you're in a canoe or a kiteboard or a windsurfer, then you have a PLB. It's a requirement. Now, I don't care about you running your money fingers together.
0: I always say that's what it's about. It's been about money.
1: We are spending money willy-nilly here, there and everywhere. And so this would be a very easy way to, one, catch culprits, one, find out, you know, who's doing the wrong thing in all of those environments. So I think it's only positive.
0: So the former Guildford post office is set to be revived as a cafe and restaurant. There's a lot of cafes, really good cafes down in Guildford. If you're looking for a good Saturday or Sunday morning out, I always find it intriguing to go through Guildford.
1: That's fine, but what's happening to all our post offices? Well, they're just shutting down.
0: Well, there's new ones, to be fair.
1: Oh, are they? Well, there's an urgent petition out this morning from the Australian Citizens Party urging to save our post offices because they're all turning into things like that, Millsy.
0: Right. Home, Pepe Grove. Do you ever thrive to live in Pepe Grove? Would you like to live in Pepe Grove?
1: No.
0: I find it's a long way away, Pepe Grove, to be
1: honest. From
0: where? From Perth. Like, you've got to go all the way around Stirling Highway or Canning Highway.
1: All the way down Stirling Highway.
0: Yeah.
1: It's a long way from Perth.
0: It is.
1: Yeah, this is a good one. Hey?
0: Anyway, it's home to Perth's richest residents. It's not immune, though, to expanding density infill with a plan to more than double its current number of homes. It's got the lowest number of electors, the Pepe Grove Shire, which is quite remarkable. The Geisha Bar in Perth, you've been there?
1: The Geisha Bar.
0: Northbridge?
1: Yeah. Well, I think they've got some different activities that take place at the Geisha Bar, don't they?
0: Closed.
1: Closed
0: due to structural damage. Safety is our highest priority. Well, that makes sense, doesn't it? More details on the Prime Minister's tightly held migration plan have been revealed. It's understood Anthony Albanese's draft bill has two key parts, which both aim to address visa hopping. So one's to do with students. Here's a thought. Just because you come over as a student shouldn't mean that your family can apply to come with you. And secondly, it shouldn't be the lender of last resort. So if you said, oh, we can't stay on as a student, so therefore I'll have a crack at something else and then something else, that's all going apparently, which is good.
1: Well, here's part of the problem. We've got a backlog of appeals from students in Australia. There is 50,000 of them at the moment under Labor. But the Coalition says this is what they want to do. They want the federal government to decide who enters our country in the manner in which they arrive. Only Australians welcome as many people as they can house. And this is important. Those who do not want to live by our values will not be allowed. So what sort of test are they going to be put through before they actually get the chance to enter?
0: Well, I don't think that's a bad thing, though. If you don't subscribe to the way that we want to live in this country, then don't come.
1: I agree wholeheartedly, but how do you test that?
0: Oh, well, how do you test it? The eating in the pudding is, as Tony Mack would always say, it's the eating of the pudding.
2: Oh, okay.
1: Right. Not in the pudding.
0: Not in the pudding.
1: Right.
0: Yeah.
1: Okay.
0: And Elbow's had a major setback as well. Parliament looks like they're going to make sure that $5,000 cap on allied health care for veterans is going to get the old kibosh, which is interesting. Geez, I tell you what, Hasty and Pauline Hanson, that's getting rather interesting and willing, you know. And and Jackie Lambie's entered the fray.
1: Oh, did you see Jackie?
0: What did she call her?
1: Mate, Jackie. I saw Jackie yesterday. Can we get the Jackie audio up? Mate, yeah, she was amped right up yesterday. That was like, was next level.
0: I like the way you did that.
1: Yeah, thanks.
0: There's some of the news stories going around. It's 26 past five.
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4: A first look at the roads this morning. The Mitchell, Kwinana and Graham Farmer freeways are all moving nicely. A good run in and out of the CBD. A reminder, this game of footy's on tonight between Fremantle and Geelong at Optus Stadium. Gates open at 4:30 with the game commencing at 10 past 6. Allow allow for extra travel time as heading to the game coincides with afternoon peak, of course. I'm Seb Clark, I'm Perth's traffic leader, 6PR.
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6: Nice to have your company. It is approaching 5.30. After 5.30, the mailbag. We've got a fair bit of mail, which is good. Oh, good God, Karen, she sent a picture of her memorabilia. We'll talk about that, or I know Millsy will. He'll be talking about that.
7: Tickets.
8: See that? He has a look at the picture, and it's a picture of
6: Well,
8: Carl,
6: I just saw it.
8: And he starts
6: smiling.
8: And
6: I said, oh, Karen. Oh,
8: look at me.
6: And then I said, I won't talk about it, but you will, because straight away you just went passes. Bang. Like, I'll cast over the desk there.
8: A lot of discussion in regards to should you swallow your tooth? Face.
6: No!
8: As the dentist man said, you shouldn't. You should just let it in your mouth and let it sit there.
6: You sit in your, and what? And then you have a cup of coffee with your toothpaste.
8: Go to
6: juice.
8: Bed. No, you clean your teeth before you go to bed and let the toothpaste do its
6: that
8: work.
6: That dentist's got problems.
8: He's
6: mate.
8: A dentist, mate.
6: I don't care.
5: Got something to say? Call 6PR 133-882. 6PR.
9: It's 14 degrees at 5.30. Good morning, I'm Philippa Maher. An American firefighter who survived the September 11 terror attacks has shared his story from that day 25 years ago. Nearly 3,000 people were killed when two planes flew into the World Trade Center. It also claimed the lives of more than 340 New York City Fire Department firefighters who rushed into the burning towers. Firefighter Peter Faluca says he was inside the North Tower when the South collapsed.
10: We didn't know that as we're going up the flight of stairs, we get reports from different police officers and whatnot who was getting the outside information, which we weren't able to get. He said, fellas, I just want to give you a heads up. You know, we just got a report of a third plane inbound.
9: The coordinated attack also saw a third plane crash into the Pentagon and a fourth hijacked plane crashed into a rural field in Pennsylvania after a passenger revolt. 10 Australians were amongst those who died. Amanda Mann will face court next month, charged with being armed in a way that may cause fear. It's alleged the 34-year-old approached a group of four people accused of stealing items from a store inside the Mandurah shopping centre and brandished two knives during a verbal altercation. It's further alleged an unknown male from the group also produced knives. Police are still looking for the four other people involved in the incident, and anyone with information is urged to contact Crime Stoppers. A move to cap allied health services for veterans at $5,000 has been blocked by the Senate. The Coalition, the Greens and the Independents joined forces to stop Labor's policy from going ahead. The Albanese government had been hoping the cap would help save the budget just over $700 million. The federal government will ban residential aged care providers from charging extra fees for services residents received for free prior to sweeping system reforms. The aged care rules will be amended following instances of some providers taking advantage of older Australians. Aged Care Minister Sam Ray says they're acting now to make the rules clear and strengthen protections. Labor is understood to be working to win over the opposition on its immigration reforms. It's reported the government has proposed changes to its migration overhaul to gain support from the coalition. Opposition sources are playing down the likelihood of an agreement. In finance, the Dow Jones has closed down 316 points at 52,064. The dollar's buying 71.5 US cents and 12,596 Indonesian rupiah.
5: Finance. Joyce Kitchen's now also renovating bathrooms, laundries and studies. 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
9: Fremantle coach Justin Longmuir has asked his team not to panic with their best chance at claiming a maiden premiership being on the line tonight. The Dockers take on Geelong after last week's 32-point loss to Hawthorn in their worst performance of the season. Longmuir says the team have owned it last week and know what's on the line.
7: Don't panic too much. Could make sure that we just approach this week the same as what we would have done if it was round five and we lost. Now, clearly there's a lot more at stake, a lot more outside noise, but yeah, I was really proud of the way the players owned. Well, we all owned the performance last week. We all learnt from it.
9: East Perth ruckman Scott Jones has had his three-match suspension for rough conduct on Perth's Charlie Dean upheld. His appeal was refused by the WAFL Tribunal Appeals Panel. Jones will miss Sunday's preliminary final against Claremont and the grand final should the Royals make it. The NFL blockbuster gets underway at the MCG around 8:30 this morning, where the San Francisco 49ers will take on the LA Rams. More than 20 million Americans are expected to tune in for the historic clash between the fierce rivals in Melbourne. That's the latest news and sport.
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5: 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Got something you want to say? 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
13: Checking in on the roads once again, and it has already been a fairly busy morning on Kwinana Freeway northbound. It's building Thomas Road Merge Point. Mitchell Freeway flowing nicely. No major issues to report on the Graham Farmer Freeway. The tunnel moving well in both directions and nothing to report on Tonkin or Roe Highways. I'm Seb Clark on Perth's traffic leader, 6PR.
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1: Mostly sunny today with a top of 25. Morning showers tomorrow, clearing to a mostly sunny afternoon, but down to 21, and a cloudy Sunday with 21. Partly cloudy Monday, 24, and for Tuesday as well, up to 27 degrees, and then Wednesday will be mostly sunny and 29. A shower or two on Thursday after a mostly sunny morning with a top of 24. Right now it's 14 degrees. More news at 6 on Perth 6PR.
0: On Perth 6PR, this is Breakfast with Millsy and Carl.
2: It is time to do this.
0: Millsy and Carl's mailbag.
3: You've got mail.
2: Callers, welcome here. Sean's at Tapping. Morning.
4: Hello.
2: Hello.
4: Yes, yes. I want to know why the government burden people when there is no housing for the people who live here. If there is housing, then they can bring people. For 3 years, the Labour Party win, they never build a house. So how are they allowed to bring people when they never build one house for the first 3 years they're in government?
2: Well, I think they built some houses. To say they didn't build one is probably a little bit of a stretch, but they didn't build enough. There's no doubt about that. I mean, one of the things in this migration plan is exactly that, though. If there's not accommodation, then they'll have to relook at it. I think the opposition are doing the same. You raise a good point, though. I think a lot of people agree with you, Sean. You can't just keep bringing people on or in if they've got nowhere to live. Is that pretty well the point that you're making?
4: Yeah, that's the point. You can bring people if you know you have the accommodation. You can't squeeze the Australian out who looking for us for the past 3 years. They're the ones supposed to have the house first. I'm from the Caribbean. I've been here for a long time, and you have to have house before you bring people in.
2: Yeah.
3: Well,
2: yeah.
3: Well, the biggest problem exacerbating this is that, you know, with the appeals from the students, as we have reported this morning, there is more than 50,000 of them appealing to stay. So they've got to live somewhere while their appeal's on. Then you've got those that have essentially applied for asylum that are still going through a process, so they can stay. So you've got all of that. Then trying to get new people in, the skilled workers, to build the houses that we need, because we have a shortage of those. So it's just a whole, all of that coming together is just causing the problem we've got at the moment.
2: Yep, you're quite right. Thanks, Sean. Good on you. Thanks for listening. Now, Carl.
3: Yes.
2: The toothpaste debate.
3: Yes.
2: Jana, good morning. My dentist says not to rinse toothpaste out as well. So therefore, she's heard that as well. In regards to brushing your teeth, you had a dentist on your show some time ago who told us, and since I heard that I always brush and then I just spit, I do not wash my mouth out. That's from Kyle. There you go. While accidentally swallowing a tiny amount during brushing is completely harmless, intentionally or repeatedly swallowing toothpaste can lead to health complications, according to someone who doesn't provide any name. And John says, toothpaste should not be swallowed. Did Carl just say you don't waste water if you clean your teeth in the shower? You did say that, didn't you?
3: Yeah.
2: You're wasting more water by actually doing that. You know,
3: Nah, you're not. Multitasking.
2: Hey?
3: Multitasking. You got two hands.
2: Well, yeah.
3: Yeah. AI says you should not swallow toothpaste during a normal routine. So that's what it says. Dr. Google. Stomach upset. Ingesting toothpaste can irritate your stomach, can cause mild gastroenteral symptoms like nausea, stomach pain, vomiting or diarrhea.
2: Right. Well, this is a dentist who's telling us not to rinse. So just spit out the excess.
3: Well, so this is the chest. The last time I went to the dentist, right, they did a clean on my teeth.
2: Mm-hmm.
3: Nothing, no work, just
2: yep.
3: a clean.
2: Yeah.
3: Okay. And then we spat out with water, and then they get the fluoride at the end.
2: Yep.
3: And then they put that in your mouth, and then they get put in the mouth guard with the fluoride in it, and then they pull it off after a couple of minutes, and then they say, rinse your mouth out.
2: Yeah, well, that's totally different to toothpaste.
3: Is it?
2: Yeah. Yeah, that's fluoride.
3: What's in toothpaste? Why do you clean your teeth?
2: Right. But not.
3: So it's the same stuff.
2: And other good stuff. Anyway, look, I'm not a dentist. I'm not defending it. I'm just reporting it. Paul says, I can't remember the details, but I have a vague recollection that John Howard offered Australians a cash windfall if he was to win a particular election. This is on the back of Donald Trump yesterday announcing that if they can keep control of both houses of parliament over there, he will give every adult $5,000.
3: At a cost of $1.3
2: trillion?
3: Trillion.
2: Yeah. I mean, seriously, would that make you vote for this bloke?
3: Me?
2: Yeah.
3: Well, what do they do for us, the government? And you get $5,000. So probably yes.
2: Right.
3: I mean, if the government, if our government said, I'll give you $5,000 tomorrow, to I'll just take the $5,000.
2: Right.
3: Because they do nothing anyway. It doesn't matter who you, well, if you think about how we're going in this country and you look at the things that affect us in everyday life and what we get for value, I mean, where's the argument? 133-82, is there any argument that you can give me? Or you just take the 5,000? Because if nothing else changes, if I'm paying all my taxes and all the other things and nothing changes under the system, which we're now all living under that system, and they offer me $5,000, I'm taking the $5,000.
2: Right, okay. Fair enough. Well, you'd be one of Donald Trump's great fans then. John says, boys, quick question. Why do you take calls in the mailbag? A call is not mail. I'm confused. Well, it's all forms of communication. We just call it you've got mail.
3: Electronic communication is classified as mail.
2: Yeah, but electronic as a phone call is different to a message. You know, you're reading out text messages or you're reading out emails, which you're about
3: Very
2: to do.
3: Very true. Let's go then. Hi, guys. Love the show. How long do you put up with the constant lies from this Prime Minister? Here we go. The litany of lies have been constant from the time that he was trying to be elected. With the $275 off our power bills to yesterday when he misled Parliament over the $6 million migrants grant to the, sorry, $6 million grant, not migrant, leave that out, to the Marrickville Golf Course. This disgusting so-called leader and his equally disgusting government is running our country into the ground. There was a time when you misled Parliament that it was a sackable offence. It's time for all Australians to stand up as one and demand an election now before this country is lost, and for mainstream media to take their position seriously and demand the same before it's too late.
2: Okay, strong words from Ian. Now, Tame Impala said no more photos or autographs from me, and what did Greg send us?
3: A picture of
2: him with Tame Impala.
3: Yeah. Oh,
5: that's cool.
2: That is cool. That's a good photo. Isn't he like the captain of the Fremantle Dockers?
5: They're good mates.
2: Are they really?
5: Yeah.
2: Okay.
5: Maybe they're brothers.
2: I wonder if he can have a photo with
5: them. Brothers. Why, because of their hair? I think he performed at his bachelor party or something.
2: Really?
5: Yeah. That's good mates.
2: Well done, sir.
3: Rolling Stone, Chez says, does he, Tame Impala, realise the more he signs, the less that they will be valued? Most of Geelong football team, says Sarah.
2: She's got those in her collection. Yeah. Eddie Vedder from Pearl Jam, Bono from U2, Brian May from Queen, and Roger Taylor also from Queen. John Travolta on a pop fiction poster. That'd be cool. Like that. I've got Dr. Harry Cooper and Shannon Noel. I have a few of Shannon Noel, but when my youngest daughter was little, she ripped his book and signature. I was still heartbroken. I wonder why she did that, Alice. Jeremy forgot the autographs, but I've ripped a few
5: spliffs.
2: Can I read that?
3: Yeah, well, you just did.
2: Right.
5: Carlton sort of did.
2: with some legends over the years and had some great chats in the process.
3: Do you know what a spliff is?
2: Yes, I do.
3: Okay, good.
2: Yes.
3: Devil's
2: and
3: letters.
2: Finally,
3: work out what the other
2: Caron,
3: thing was yesterday.
2: Caron. I've never seen anyone spell Caron. K-A-R-R-O-N.
3: That's right.
2: Caron.
3: Karen.
2: So
3: just say Karen, mate.
2: But she obviously doesn't want to be called Karen because of the image of Karen, so she's changed her name to Caron. Well, her name was always that. So anyway, attach our pics of the memorabilia, which has the 1992 term on a close-up of Carl Langdon's signed card. And so when the mailbag was opened for the first time this morning, dear listener, and Carl saw a photo of himself, what was the reaction, Seb?
3: Well, I said you would mention it.
5: Big old smile.
2: A big smile.
3: I said you would mention it.
2: Look at me.
3: Went red. Of course you have.
2: Look at my muscles. Man, look at your arms. Show us your arms. Take your jumper off and show us your arms today.
3: No,
2: I want to do a comparison.
3: I haven't been to the gym since I was 27.
2: So what happens when all that muscle that you had, like you had massive shoulders.
3: If you don't go to the gym, then
2: it dissipates, does it?
3: Yeah.
2: Does it turn into fat?
3: Well, not fat.
2: Have you got tucked up arms? Can you show me?
3: It's just not toned.
2: Show us your arms, please.
3: No.
2: Why not?
5: What do you want to see?
2: I want to see. So this is, he's got pumped up arms. You've got to say he was in good shape, wasn't he?
5: Yeah, he was there.
2: So then you look at,
5: is that Carl?
2: And then you look at, yeah, but you do look good. Were you using steroids? Okay. So that's just pathetic.
5: Pasty is blinding me.
2: Yeah. He has got a bit of tuck shop arm.
6: You've
2: got a bit of tuck shop arm.
6: You're talking about tuck shop arms.
2: He's got a bit of tuck shop arm.
6: Mate, you look like you own the tuck shop.
5: Look at that. My nana has bigger muscles.
2: Well, I'll tell you what. That's a lovely photo anyway.
5: Thanks.
2: Carl. Good on you. And well done to Caron with the ON for sending it in. If you'd like to correspond with us, you can do so via the telephone, 133-882. You can text 0487-999-882. And you can also email us, breakfast@6br.com.au.
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8: Getting reports of a breakdown in Qdale. This has the left emergency lane blocked on Tonkin Highway northbound exit to Qdale Road. The speed has been reduced in the area as a result. Traffic flowing okay. Just be aware of that one this morning. Mitchell Freeway flowing nicely. Quinana Freeway northbound at building Thomas Road merge point. No issues elsewhere. I'm Seb Clark. I'm Perth's traffic leader, 6PR.
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2: Okay. Paul's our man. He's in Frio. He's a fisherman. You'll love it. He's a fisherman like you.
14: Yes, good.
2: Paul. Hello, Paul.
14: Good morning, boys. How are we?
2: Oh, and he's a mad Dockers fan. I know this voice. How are you?
14: No, I'm all right. How are you?
3: I reckon you'll be nervous. That's what I reckon. You'll be very, very nervous because you've been sort of, asking questions throughout most of this year, I reckon.
14: Yes, I have been, but after 32 years, it's just normal for us Dockers supporters to ask these questions.
2: Exactly. Yeah. Hey, mate, well done. You're the selected call of three. You're into the final, which is good. That'll be happening on Monday morning. Who will you take, Paul?
14: I have to take the missus, mate.
2: Good on you, mate. What's her name?
14: Catherine.
2: Catherine, all right. Well, good luck to you and Catherine on Monday morning, Paul. Have a great weekend. Good luck tonight.
14: Yes, thanks, boys. Have a great one.
2: There we go. Paul, who's a fisherman out of Frio now. Carl's the only bloke.
3: One of our cray fishermen, Millsy.
2: Oh, that's good. Well, he'd be struggling for the cash, wouldn't he? Now, hey, Seb.
3: Well, I've made it more difficult.
2: Carl's the only bloke that carries pictures of himself in his phone.
3: No.
2: And he's going, look at me muscles. Hey, look at me muscles.
3: Hang on. You started bagging me, right, about my muscles in that picture, and then I got out the premiership photo, and it got me standing on the dais. And anyway, there you go.
2: On your parcels.
3: See? Not many people have got that picture.
2: I've got the sun of the day. Give us the weather, because we need. No, is it going? We're going to get wet tonight.
3: No. Well, not in my opinion. So this is what the weather says. Okay, we are going to have today northeasterlies, 10 to 15 knots, turning northerly, 15 to 20 in the middle of the day. We're going to have seas around a metre, a southwesterly swell of 1.5 to 2 metres in what is a mostly sunny day. And the main forecast says a minimum of 11, so now we've got 14 degrees, a top of 25, and what does that importantly say, that two-word?
2: No rain.
3: No rain.
2: Until 11 o'clock
3: tonight. No rain, everybody.
2: 11 o'clock.
3: So, Tomorrow, though, we do have 4 millimetres forecast. It does say on our little chart, which we have in our studio, that there is a 5% chance.
2: 11 o'clock.
3: Of rain.
2: 11 o'clock tonight.
3: On Sunday, so 24 mils on Saturday, no rain Sunday in 21, no rain Monday in 24. Tuesday, 27 degrees. Wednesday, 29 and no rain and up to 3 millimetres on Thursday and a shower or two.
2: Would you go in the waters?
3: No.
2: No. Okay. Well, down to the footy.
3: Well, yes, this morning.
2: Here's your start-up today. Here it is. Here's Akka Dekka.

0: let's hope we finish the night like that tonight, because that's the song they play if they win tonight. Do you think they will? You tipped them yesterday, didn't you? So that's good.
1: Freo?
0: Yeah.
1: Yeah.
0: I've tipped them. Yeah. Seb's tipped them.
1: Mm-hmm.
0: We're all on. We're all in full ball. Hopefully they win. Now, Tapio liked it. Great song. And Jacko enjoyed it, although Jill says you should stick to talkback. That music sucked. That's from Jill. Thank you, Jill. We appreciate that. Now, Carl,
1: yes,
0: very quickly, some people do want a little bit more detail on the waters. Is there any other information? You said don't go out there.
1: Well, seems no, like this, nice this morning won't be too bad. So you've got 10 to 15 knot northerlies, and then that'll turn northwesterly about 15 to 20 knots middle of the day. So if you've got a small boat, I wouldn't be going out in that. So early this morning, yes, okay, seas around a metre, swell 1.5 to 2. So inshore, near shore this morning, okay, but middle of the day, get out.
0: Right. Paul says he loves sport, but he's got no interest in the NFL. That's the big gridiron game that's on in Melbourne today. There's a big, big lot of tourists over there. I think we can learn from this.
1: If it was here, well, there is when we have the soccer matches. Have you been to the soccer games, the international soccer matches?
0: Are
1: when
0: there
1: they
0: people
1: bring
0: from overseas?
1: Mate, here? It's seriously, I've seen people at those venues in those events where I've never seen them at that venue before.
0: Right. But do they live here or do they come over for the event?
1: No, there's a whole heap of people Excellent. That live here and a whole heap of people that come in as tourists.
0: Right. Okay. And that's what's happening in Melbourne. We'll talk about that a little bit later on. It's 4 to 6.
2: 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Got something you want to say? You're in the right place. This is Perth 6PR. Give us a call on 133-882.
3: Really heating up on Mitchell Freeway southbound now. It's under speed. Burns Beach Road and Warwick Road merge point. Kwinana Freeway northbound building. Thomas Road merge. No issues on the Graham Farmer Freeway. Still reports of this breakdown in Kewdale. Tonkin Highway northbound exit to Kewdale Road. The left emergency lane is blocked, so reduce your speed on approach. Traffic is flowing okay. A reminder, this sold out footy game is on tonight. Fremantle taking on Geelong at Optus Stadium. Gates open at 4:30 with the game commencing at 10 past 6. I'm Seb Clark from Perth's traffic leader, 6PR.
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1: Almost 6 o'clock, and after the 6 o'clock news, we will be getting into a little bit more info this morning. Now, if you'd like to join us, you still can. Are we the lucky country? That's the question I want to ask. Do you still feel that we are the lucky country? We talk about this quite a lot.
0: I still feel lucky in a way, but probably different to the lucky that we might have known back in the 60s and the 70s. 20 million Americans will also watch the big clash, the NFL game from the MCG today. Mm. 20 million. Good chance to publicise our country.
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12: It's 14 degrees at 6 o'clock. Good morning. I'm Philippa Maher. A man is in a critical condition after a crash on Southwest Highway. Police say his car hit a tree just after midnight near Dandalup before it caught fire. It was airlifted to Royal Perth Hospital with serious injuries. Police are calling for witnesses as they investigate an altercation outside a Mandurah shopping centre on Tuesday. A 34-year-old man has been charged with brandishing two knives as he confronted a group of four people accused of stealing from a store. It's further alleged an unknown male also produced knives. Police are still looking for him. Anyone with footage of the incident or relative information is urged to contact Crime Stoppers. Today marks 25 years since the September 11 attacks in the United States. More than 3,000 people died in the 2001 tragedy, including 10 Australians. They remain the deadliest terrorist attacks in the world's history. Veterans are welcoming the Senate's decision to block a proposed $5,000 cap on allied health services. The upper house voted 35 to 20 to thwart the bill. All Labor senators voted in favour. Coalition of Veterans Voices spokesperson John Armfield says it's great to see everyone else working together for the cause.
13: Liberals, Nationals, One Nation, Greens, Lambie and Independents led by David Pocock have all backed the veteran community. It's absolutely amazing to see Parliament work. It's absolutely amazing to see such united support.
12: Australians living with a type of motor neuron disease will soon have access to a cheaper treatment. Qalsody helps slow the progression of the disease and maintains muscle function. The injection will be listed on the pharmaceutical benefit scheme from the 1st of October. Researchers believe a broader societal approach is needed to help prevent dementia. Most messaging to curb Australia's leading cause of death is centred around things individuals can do to improve their health. But Curtin University's Dr. Jennifer Dunn says there are a range of environmental factors which can contribute to the condition.
14: Things like access to healthcare, education, transport, neighbourhood design and air quality. These all play a role in shaping brain health. One of those factors can be dependent on having a safe environment around you in which you can exercise and being able to access places that you can exercise and that are affordable in which you can engage in exercise.
12: In finance, the Dow Jones closed down 316 points at 52,064. The dollar's buying 71.5 US cents and 12,594 Indonesian rupiah.
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12: Dockers coach Justin Longmuir says his team need the crowd on their side in tonight's semi-final at Optus Stadium. The Dockers need to beat Geelong to take one step closer to a maiden premiership, locking in a preliminary final spot against Sydney. After their disappointing qualifying final loss to Hawthorn last week, Longmuir says if the team do their part on the field, the fans will do theirs.
15: I don't need to give our crowd a message. But they've turned up and cheered us on all year and we've got great energy from that. But all year we've given them something to cheer for, right? And we didn't do that last week and that's on us. So I don't need to give the fans a message. If we give them something to cheer for, they'll get behind us.
12: NFL fans are already starting to arrive at the MCG for the blockbuster between the 49ers and the Rams around 8:30 our time. This Rams fan from California can't wait to be amongst 100,000 people watching history.
16: Oh, I'm so excited. It's my first international game and Melbourne's been amazing. The people here are so great, so friendly. We've been having a great time all week.
12: That's the latest news and sport.
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3: Checking in on the roads, we're still getting reports of this breakdown in Kewdale. Tonkin Highway northbound exit to Kewdale Road. The left emergency lane is blocked. Reduce your speed on approach. Traffic is flowing just fine at this point in time. A reminder, this sold-out semi-final between Fremantle and Geelong is on tonight at Optus Stadium. Gates open at 4:30. The game commences at 10 past 6. Expect extra foot traffic in the area, so I'll have some extra travel time. I'm Seb Clark, I'm Perth's traffic leader, 6PR.
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23: Mostly sunny today with a top of 25. We've got morning showers tomorrow, clearing to a mostly sunny afternoon, down to 21, and a cloudy Sunday with 21. Partly cloudy Monday, 24, and for Tuesday, up to 27. Then for Wednesday, mostly sunny, 29. A shower or two coming in on Thursday after a mostly sunny morning, a top of 24. Right now it's 14 degrees. More news at 6:30 on Perth 6PR.
24: Until 9, this is Breakfast with Steve Mills and Carl Langdon.
1: Good morning. It is 7 after 6, 1-3-8-82. Please join the conversation. We have a really good talkback call of the day prize that we're giving away today. It's Tegidji Stock, the camping festival. It's on the weekend of Friday the 9th of October to Sunday the 11th.
0: Australia's status as a lucky country has expired. That's according to the former Prime Minister, Kevin Rudd, who has cautioned against the nation's growing complacency and the most complex array of global challenges since World War II. Did it all go downhill after Kevin Rudd was Prime Minister or before? Tony says, Carl, lucky is a good term for our country. You know what happens with luck. It runs out. I'd rather be called a smart country than a lucky country. Our luck is definitely running out. Brian's at Fremantle. You want to talk about being a lucky country? G'day, Brian.
25: Good morning, boys. What a great morning in the best country and the best state in the world.
0: Yeah, well said.
25: But, you know, but I wonder, you know, as I'm sort of semi-retired, why I feel anxious. And I think about it often. And I think about why we can't house people, why we can't rent, why people can't afford the house. Why don't we talk about supply and demand, too many people and not enough houses? Why don't we talk about why builders are going broke? Why are we overtaxing people? That just doesn't help productivity. It doesn't help business owners. You know, why do we have so many people in the government that have never run a business? It does my head in.
0: Yeah, a lot of people ask the same questions. And the bottom line is you've got to make that a priority. And if it's not a priority, I mean, greed is the problem that we've got here. As a country, a lot of people that get into those positions, they get the opportunity to make a difference and then they move on and they take a job where they can make more money. So, I mean, you have to be able to say to the individuals that are running this country, is this a priority for you? And, you know, people will say all that. We have a commitment to improving housing. But the bottom line is It's not quick enough, and they're not putting enough energy into it. And I think as far as builders go and broke, that's why they keep saying we've got to bring inflation under control, because if we don't bring inflation under control, more people will go broke.
1: So here's a little list of recent things, right? So fishing bans, wiping fishing businesses, higher costs across all sectors with the latest tax changes, a racetrack we don't need, sheep bans, net zero bullcrap, or it depends where you sit on that. What about the promises? The train stations that we were promised years ago, wind farms in oceans, spending money on events and keeping it all quiet while we subsidise airfares, hospitals, hospital waiting lists, ramping, hospitals and, yeah, firemen and ambulance and teachers not happy, all of these essential services that are lobbying for a little bit more money when just recently there were some very high-profile individuals in powerful positions that were all given a pay rise.
0: Now, I know I might be on a limb here and people might say, oh, rubbish, but I don't want to live anywhere else. I still say we live in a great country and we're surrounded by some great things that are going on in this country. I can see it deteriorating, but I don't want to leave it, because I know that our place that we call home, Australia, is better than most places in the world.
1: Well, that's why a lot of people want to come here.
0: Exactly.
1: But the problem is...
0: But it's
1: is
0: not... That... If you keep comparing it to what it was like in the 60s and 70s, you're going to be disappointed, because things have changed. Times change. People change. We move on and we have to adapt. And if you don't want to adapt and you don't want to subscribe to the way that we live, then you've only got one option. That is to leave. And I don't want to leave. I'm quite happy here. Are you?
1: So, all I have seen this morning on every single screen that has been sitting in our studio, we have quite a few here, is all around what is taking place and the 20 million Americans that are expected to watch today's historical NFL clash between the LA Rams and the San Francisco 49ers. The man that we heard on the sports show last night is Shane McGuinness, and he joins us here on 882-6PR. He works for 3AW over there in Melbourne. How are you, Shane?
4: Morning, guys. Nice to be with you from a very crowded MCG, still 2.5 hours out from kickoff.
0: So yeah, I heard you last night talking with Skeet and the boys, and you were saying that you've never seen so many visitors, as in overseas visitors, walking through the streets of Melbourne. You had the Australian Tennis Open. They come from all over the joint.
4: They absolutely do, Millsy, but for an event that will be done and dusted in 4 hours, I have never seen it for a one-off event. The number of Americans in town, the number of football tops in town of both the Rams and the 49ers. What I can tell you I haven't seen is the MCG this busy 2.5 hours out from kickoff. Carl, you and Millsy yourself, you've both been over here for grand finals, and obviously it builds as you get closer to the opening ball up. It has been like that since 45 minutes ago. And again, that's 3 hours out from kickoff this morning. People just kind of wanting to be a part of it, wanting to be part of that tailgate culture that they have in the United States. And fair to say, the beers are well and truly flowing very early in the day.
0: How many have you had?
4: I haven't had one yet. I've been very tempted, but I also have to call tonight's game between Fremantle and Geelong. So right. I might just want to pace myself at 8 o'clock local time.
1: Yeah, no, I think you'll be a good boy. Hey, look, how many are they estimating that have actually come from the United States to experience what we have in Australia?
4: So they say 10,000. Okay. So they said 10% of the ticket sales, so 10% of 100,000. I've been really surprised how many people made the trip, Carl, given it is so far. And I think it's fair to say that Americans are often insular. They don't all have a passport. They're not as free travellers as we tend to be. But I think this kind of once-in-a-lifetime opportunity, and it may come again for the Rams and or 49ers, but they saw this as an opportunity to follow their team overseas, be a part of it, be part of history. And for most people, a trip down under is a once-in-a-lifetime opportunity, and they've been able to tie it in with their national pastime as well.
0: Well, I mean, obviously it means a lot to Victoria because it means tourism numbers, et cetera. Yeah. And this is a country that thrives on sporting events, and Melbourne probably being the mecca of all that. How much does it cost?
4: So it's reported to be about $45 million for 3 games. So work it out to be $15 million per game. But the study done that was released yesterday by National Australia Bank was that this weekend over $300 million will be spent in Melbourne across hotels, retailers and restaurants. Now, if we're paying $15 million for it, but we're putting $300 million back into the economy, that's got to be a massive win. And I think the NFL will be looking very closely at what they've done here in Melbourne and going, hold on, if it is working in Melbourne, could it work in Sydney? Could it work in Perth? Because Germany has two international games a year in both Munich and Berlin. I think a lot of NFL organisers have even been surprised, not just for the game, but the hype around the city, the festivals, the activations, just how big it's actually been.
0: If Fremantle had knocked off Hawthorn and they were going to play a home game there this weekend, how could they possibly have ripped up all the turf after this game? And how will they get it back to normal by next week?
4: I have no idea, Millsy, because the whole mantra was that, yep, we can turn it around in 24 hours. Now, they might be able to turn the field itself around in 24 hours and paint it over and put the 50-metre lines on. But you walk around the concourse here at the MCG, and it's completely been turned over. There is no signage of any other brand other than official NFL brands, which are very different to the brands that the AFL have, that the MCG itself has. It is a clean stadium, meaning as you look around the venue, there are no sponsors here at the moment. This is something the NFL prides itself on. So everything is covered up. Every Coca-Cola sign, every supermarket sign, it is all covered up. How on earth they thought they'd be able to turn all that around in 24 hours? I have no idea. They are doing a practice run tonight. They're pretending as if there is a game here tomorrow. Godspeed to them.
0: Right. Were they going to rip the turf up?
4: Well, they can't. The turf will be exactly the same. I mean, there's a bit of AstroTurf on the MCG at the moment around where the actual NFL stadium is, but they just have to paint over it. Fair to say, though, it would look great for a semi-final, because even at the end zones, which are painted LA Rams and 49ers in blue and red respectively, I mean, that's still going to show up the day after for a semi-final. So there will be a few debates with the AFL in years to come as to whether or not they want the NFL match this close to a potential AFL final.
0: All right, your tip before you go, Shane?
4: LA Rams, they're hitting the ground. They're here for 34 hours. I reckon that might be the promised land.
0: No, not that tip. Geelong and Fremantle.
4: Given I'm on 6PR, I've worked with you blokes for a number of years. Surely the Dockers can't lose this.
0: That's not a tip.
1: That was a sucker punch. Right there.
0: All right. We'll hear you today. Good on you, Shane. Take care.
4: Good on you,
0: guys. Through our W Sports.
1: So
0: presenter.
1: I have seen them transform a ground like ours overnight, and I've seen the worker bees, I call them, go straight to it, the ground staff, and they spray off the paint. So they get this high pressure water hose and they're able to wash away the paint. And that's why I questioned around the replacement of the turf, because there was some talk that they were going to replace the whole surface. And I thought, nah, why? What's the point? How? Why is there going to be all this damage? But we'll have to wait and see.
0: We're going to pay tribute, obviously, to a significant day in history. We'll do that in detail after 6:30 this morning, a little package that our producers have put together. But On This Day is next.
22: 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Keep the conversation flowing. 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
3: Checking in on the roads once again, and we are dealing with a breakdown in Kewdale. Tonkin Highway northbound exit to Kewdale Road. The left emergency lane is blocked, so reduce your speed on approach there. Traffic is flowing okay. Mitchell Freeway southbound under speed, Burns Beach Road, Warwick Road merge point as well. Kwinana Freeway northbound building, Thomas Road merge. No delays in the Graham Farmer. The tunnel moving well in both directions. I'm Seb Clark, I'm Perth's traffic leader, 6PR.
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1: Nice to have your company, 20 after 6. Let's get into this. On

0: It is Friday, the 11th of September, 2026, a significant day in history.
1: And smash directly, perhaps purposefully, into, oh my goodness.
2: Oh God.
1: There's another one.
3: Oh.
1: Oh my goodness, there's another one.
3: It seems to be on purpose.
1: Oh my goodness.
4: Now you. Plane?
1: Now it's obvious, I think.
0: Yeah, well, I mean, it's the day that we all remember. 9/11, as it's known as, and we've got a montage, a longer one, coming up after 6:30 this morning, but it was on this day in 2001 that our lives really changed. I mean, even when you travel today, things are so different because of what happened on that day. So many people lost their lives. So many Australians were involved with that, and the Prime Minister of our country was there at

0: She was having a hip operation in 2023, and then she discovered that she had lung cancer and it was inoperable, and unfortunately she passed away.
1: Harry Connick Jr., born Joseph Harry Connick Jr. in New Orleans, Louisiana, 1967. 59 today, US singer, actor. Biggest single hit in Australia is I Could Only Whisper Your Name, 1994.
0: Harry. Richard Ashcroft is 55 today, born in Lancashire in England, English singer-songwriter. He was with The Verve. It's a big song from 1997 with Bittersweet Symphony.

0: So, Moby, Richard Melville Hall, he was born in Harlem, New York, 1965-61 today. US techno and artist, DJ, do you know this one, Sebi?
1: I love this song.
0: Number one in Australia.
1: That's why I wrote it. Talk about the Daily News in Perth, the afternoon paper. Daily News final was printed for the final time after 108 years on this day in 1990.
2: After lengthy talks, the Commission has blocked the sale of the Daily to WA newspapers, owners of the West. The Commission argues it would create an unacceptable monopoly.
1: They finished up owning it, though, in the end.
0: Used to be a bloke that stand up near Perth Modern School, opposite the hospital. Daily News! He used to just shout that out, didn't he?
1: And then they had, if they weren't yelling out final, what were they yelling out? Daily News, something.
0: Well, it used to be just Daily News paper.
1: So the final edition was the last edition of the day, and they'd put final on the last word.
0: Sam Stosur became Australia's first female Grand Slam singles champion, 31 years when she beat Serena Williams.
3: Still kind of speechless. I can't actually believe that I've won this tournament, and I guess to go out there and play the way I did is just an unbelievable feeling.
0: That was 2011.
1: David Bowie became the first major artist to release a single, Telling Lies, exclusively via the internet on this day in 1996.
0: The World Trade Center in New York, of course, we've spoken about that. Millsy, and lastly?
1: Well, Bruce Dool is 76 today, the flying doormat. Remember him?
4: Named the flying doormat.
5: By you.
4: Oh, by a lot of people. There's the kick by Dool. It's a good long kick. Good it could fire. Be a goal. By golly, what a beautiful kick by Dool.
1: By golly, Lou Richards. Bob Crewe, the US producer and songwriter, died at the age of 83 in 2014. He was responsible for a lot of the hits in the Four Seasons. You see the tribute to the Frankie Valli and co. He's a major part. Bob Crewe.
0: Reflecting back, though, and I know we're going to talk about this a bit later, with the World Trade Center, 2,749 innocent lives were lost, and of these 2,749 deaths, 2,117 were males, 632 females on this day back in 2001.
1: Yeah, and 77 countries impacted. It's quite remarkable. We'll have a tribute to them and what went on all those years ago. That's coming up after the news. It's 26 past.
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7: Good news, this breakdown has been cleared from Kewdale. It was on Tonkin Highway at least. Northbound exits at Kewdale Road. Traffic now flowing much better. Mitchell Freeway southbound under speed. Burns Beach Road, Whitfords Ave to Warwick Road. Quinana Freeway northbound slow. Thomas Road to Rowley Road. No major issues on the Graham Farmer. I'm Seb Clark, I'm Perth's traffic leader, 6PR.
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6: It is almost 6.30. After 6.30, we'll get into the economic future. What does that look like? People talking recession today after the global market started to contract. And, of course, with the action taking over there between the countries fighting the wars in the Strait of Hormuz.
7: Couple of points. Janice is questioning the Ben Lee song. We'll have a look at that for you. Carl, John wants to know, you only work 4 hours a day. Why don't you go to the gym and get those big muscles back?
6: John sounds like a mushroom.
7: What's that?
6: A fun guy.
7: Sorry?
6: A fun guy.
7: Fun guy.
6: Yeah, fun
7: to
6: guy.
7: To be fair, if I was Carl and I'd spent my youth pumping iron, the last thing I'd want to be doing is pumping iron.
6: But he reckons I only work 4 hours a day.
7: Well, yeah. That's probably not really? True either. Yeah. It'd be more like five. Thank you, John, for your correspondence. 9/11 tribute coming up 6:30.
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8: It's 14 degrees at 6:30. Good morning, I'm Philippa Maher. The Defence Minister says the September 11 terror attack shaped the world as we know it today. Australia is marking 25 years since the tragedy. More than 3,000 people were killed in coordinated attacks across the United States in 2001, most of those in New York's Twin Towers. Richard Miles has told Nine it was an incident which dramatically altered the lives of so many.
9: It is a day which has completely shaped the world in which we all live now. And my thoughts on this anniversary are very much with those who paid the ultimate sacrifice, both on the day but in the wars since, and those whose lives have been very significantly impacted.
8: A 34-year-old man has been charged over an incident outside a Mandurah shopping centre. Police say he was armed with two knives when he confronted a group of alleged thieves in the car park on Tuesday afternoon. He's charged with being armed and disorderly behaviour in public. Police are still looking for 4 other people involved in the altercation. A man's been airlifted to Royal Perth Hospital after the car he was driving hit a tree and caught fire. It happened just after midnight in North Dandalup. He's in a critical condition. The Albanese government's bill to cap allied health services at $5,000 will go to the lower house on Monday after it was blocked in the Senate. The opposition, Greens and Independents joined forces to thwart the legislation. Coalition of Veterans Voices spokesperson John Armfield says it will be interesting to see whether Labor MPs vote in line with the party in the House of Representatives.
10: A lot of MPs have family members that have served and been injured. Some have actually served and been injured in service themselves, but many have a lot of veterans in their electorate and are currently on very thin margins.
8: The federal government is working to win the opposition support for its proposed immigration reforms. Labor's plan would see tougher family visa rules and a cap on the number of backpackers in the country. It's reported the coalition wants the changes to include a tougher stance on ISIS-linked people. In finance, the Dow Jones closed down 316 points at 52,064, down for a fourth day amid rising oil prices and US Treasury yields. The dollar is buying 71.5 US cents and 12,637 Indonesian rupiah.
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8: It's do or die for Fremantle today as they play host to Geelong in a semi-final. Jack Fenwick reports.
2: After 19 wins and a minor premiership, it all comes down to tonight for the Dockers. Win and Fremantle are one step closer to a maiden flag. Lose and a historic season comes to nothing. Judd McVie earns a recall in place of the injured Brandon Walker, while Corey Wagner has got the nod over Nathan O'Driscoll, who's been dropped. The Cats are unchanged. Freo and Geelong have played each other twice this season, with both sides taking a win, but the Dockers have a 2-1 record in finals. The winner of tonight's game will play Sydney in a prelim final next week. Jack Fenwick reporting.
8: East Perth ruckman Scott Jones has failed to have his three-game ban overturned. It means he'll miss Sunday's blockbuster preliminary final against Claremont and the Waffle Grand Final should the Royals make it. The Opals have lost their quarterfinal match against Spain at the Women's Basketball World Cup in Berlin, 89-66. A win would have seen them move to their fourth straight semi-final. The injury hit Australian team, fought back in the second half, but couldn't close the gap created in the first half. That's the latest news and sport.
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12: Checking in on the majors, Mitchell Freeway southbound under speed, Burns Beach Road, Kwinana Freeway northbound slow, Thomas Road to Rowley Road. No delays on the Graham Farmer Freeway, Tonkin Highway slow northbound at Welshpool Road East. A good run in the tunnel and as expected, as always, under speed, Patterson Road northbound at Mandurah Road in Kwinana Beach. I'm Seb Clark on Perth's Traffic Leader 6PR.
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8: Mostly sunny today. We're heading for 25. Morning showers tomorrow, clearing to a mostly sunny afternoon, down to 21, and a cloudy Sunday with 21. Monday should be partly cloudy, 24. Similar conditions Tuesday with 27, and then Wednesday, mostly sunny, 29 degrees. For Thursday, a shower or two later after a mostly sunny morning, 24 the top. Right now we have 14 degrees. 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
3: This is Breakfast with Millsy and Carl.
6: Nice having company. It is 23 to 7. Good morning. 1-3-8-82. Plenty of feedback coming in.
7: Yes. Janice, we looked at that song. It's definitely the right song. So yeah, I don't know what you're listening to. Definitely Benny. Now, all we have to do is say 9/11, and we all know the significance of it. And a significant date, 25 years ago, today. Can you believe that? And here's a tribute.
17: Today our nation saw evil, the very worst of human nature. Tonight I ask for your prayers for all those who grieve.
18: Look out! You can't
19: fly! What's happening?
18: Shoot them right in front of their food.
19: His skin was all off. I helped him out. This is him all over.
20: I was just standing here watching the World Trade Center after the first plane hit. I just saw a second plane come in from the south and hit the south tower halfway between the bottom and the top of the tower. It's got to be a terrorist attack. I can't tell you anything more than that. I saw the plane hit the building.
19: First, I tell you to watch the whole thing come tumbling down. So we all thought it was another explosion, and we looked up, instead of being two, there's one.
21: Yorkers think they've seen everything, but they'll say they're amazed at what has happened, stunned. Right now behind me, what normally would be the World Trade Center, is no more.
22: The people I came with went almost to the, we went to the command post, and we went where one of the towers was, and there was nothing there. We figured there'd be bodies all over, but there was nothing. And maybe two or three stories worth of rubble. There's no words to describe it.
17: Pictures of airplanes flying into buildings, fires burning, huge structures collapsing, have filled us with disbelief, terrible sadness, and a quiet, unyielding anger. These acts of mass murder were intended to frighten our nation into chaos and retreat. But they have failed. Our country is strong. A great people has been moved to defend a great nation. Terrorist attacks can shake the foundations of our biggest buildings, but they cannot touch the foundation.

0: by the words of our president, by the words of the Congress people, hearing.
1: Incredible, really. 2,977 innocent people lost their lives. 87 people died in American Airlines Flight 11 when it crashed into the North Tower. 60 people died on the United Airlines Flight 175 when it smashed into the South Tower. 59 people died on the American Airlines Flight 77 when it smashed into the Pentagon. And 37 people died on United Airlines Flight 93 when it crashed into a field in Pennsylvania. Who knew where that was headed? 2,606 people died inside the Twin Towers in New York. 125 people were killed at the Pentagon in Washington, D.C. The youngest victim was 2 years of age. The oldest was 82. People from 77 countries lost their lives. New York lost 441 first responders. And we remember all the victims and the survivors today, 25 years ago. And we'll talk to one of the fireys from here who gave up pretty well their life to go and help out in the aftermath of 9/11. Someone asked, why do they call it 9/11? Because over in America, the month comes before the actual date, hence the reason why it's referred to as 9/11. Carl, we all talked about it earlier, where we were at the time. I think that brings back just that small sample of some of the emotions that still sit for a lot of people, the uncertainty of the world since that event.
2: Yeah, absolutely. And as I said, I was in Broome Street, Cottesloe, having a card night. Went to the toilet, saw the TV, saw a plane in one of the towers, and then we stood there and watched another plane then crash into the other tower. And then what unfolded after that is a moment that we will never forget. But our world hasn't changed. In fact, it's probably gotten worse, to be honest. Palestine and Israel, Ukraine and Russia, and the most recent conflict where we're seeing the Americans, try to take force, which is impacting us all around the world. And as we get to the economic futurist who's going to join us, there are talks of a recession today in this country.
3: Finance with Evan Lucas.
2: That is what is being talked. How do you feel? What do you think? And given the financial markets and the downturn in financial markets and escalating action in the Strait of Hormuz, what are you looking at, economic futurist? Good morning.
4: Yeah, good morning. So the dreaded R word is rightly being discussed as much as I'd like it not to be, but it is certainly there. This is not just a...
2: Ev, can you put your level up, mate, at your end, if you wouldn't mind? We can hardly hear you.
4: Oh, test 1, 2, 3. Are we there? No, we're not.
5: No, can you hear me now?
2: Yes, that's better. That's better. Okay.
5: If you can... We're having great fun with the... problems today. I do apologise, gentlemen.
2: That's okay. Start again.
5: That'd be good. Thank you. The R word, the dreaded R word, is clearly being discussed globally. It's not just an Australian story. It is around the consumer. I mean, I'm going to be talking to you in a minute about the fact that diesel prices are at record all-time highs across the country and across the world. They're at $2.70 at the moment. So the household is where the recession will come. Does the household finally just go, I can't spend, and therefore I'm going to just concentrate on one thing and one thing only, which is essentials? And if consumption, which is what that is, goes backwards, that's where the recession happens. Now, do you want to point this out? Government spending is still propping up the GDP figure because the government of all persuasions in states and also federally are still doing quite well. So we may not, inverted commas, enter a technical recession. We might have one quarter where we go backwards, one quarter it pops in. You need two quarters of negative growth to have a technical recession. But, and I do want to put it out as a but, the household will feel like it is. And we've seen this before in 2020 with COVID, but more importantly, we felt it probably in about 2022, 2023, where things were also pretty tough. And that's why we're sitting here having this horrible discussion on a Friday, and obviously the 20-year and 5 anniversary of September 11th is also part of the whole thing. It just sort of adds to a fairly unfortunate story at the moment.
1: You talked about oil being record highs. What's going on there?
5: Yeah, so this morning, Brent hit $107 a barrel. So that's now actually higher than where it got to in mid-July. We now have to go back to April for when that last happened, so when the conflict actually started. If you go around the Bowser prices around the country, diesel is currently sitting at $2.70 a litre across the country. It could get as high as $3.20 before the end of next week, with all things playing out the way they are. The fact that we've now seen oil basically stop again out of the Strait, and the drawdowns we've had through this year, there's a double pinch here in why prices are now going so hard.
1: All right, mate, good on you. We'll leave it there because your line's pretty average today, but markets will be down based on what's happened in the States. Thanks for that, Ed. We'll talk again on Monday. Brad Hardy not far away with Brad's Brain Buster. Tickets to go to the footy tonight up for grabs. Hopefully you can get into the draw. It's 14-7.
3: Traffic. Got something you want to say? You're in the right place. This is Perth 6PR. Give us a call on 133-882.
6: Mitchell Freeway southbound under speed, Burns Beach Road as well as Warwick Road this morning. Kwinana Freeway northbound slow. Thomas Road to Rowley Road. Reports of a truck breakdown in Brentwood. Kwinana Freeway southbound just before Cranford Ave there. The vehicle still in the left emergency lane. A motor is outside of their vehicle. No major delays, just drive with some caution. I'm Seb Clark, I'm Perth's traffic leader, 6PR.
3: 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But phones are open right now. 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
3: 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The Brady Report.
2: Let's head to the UK and to Brady. John, just g'day, Ender.
15: Yeah, morning, boys. Morning, everyone.
2: The UK is looking at bringing in a tourist tax.
15: Yeah, this is an interesting development from Andy Burnham's government. So he wants to devolve power out to the mayors in the regions. And the latest we're hearing is that he will give the mayors of each region in the UK the right to bring in a tourist tax. Now, how this would work, it would be 5% of the cost of your hotel room for the night, and it would be payable locally on the spot, and local mayors would then get that cash and use it for developments, anything they want to spend on in their region. Now, this has been something that has really annoyed me traveling around France and Italy last few years. You pay your hotel bill, and then when you're checking out, they hit you with this tourist tax. And if you've got kids in a couple of rooms, it mounts up very, very quickly. So it may only be $4 or $5 a night. But if you're on a two-week, three-week holiday, by the end of the holiday, that's a lot of money.
1: Absolutely. Man, you back in the European League, eh?
15: Yeah, Champions League night, and they've done very, very well. Manchester United, it's taken them 3 years, but they are back in the Champions League, winning again, goals flying in. They were playing a tiny club, let's be fair, Sabah of Azerbaijan. Tiny, tiny club by comparison, but a big night, sell-out crowd, Old Trafford, and Manchester United winning and back where they belong.
1: Now, you're in Ireland. You're running a marathon. Marathon number what?
15: Number 66. 66. Tomorrow in Kilkenny. I will be thinking of you, Milsey, and I still have very fond memories of crossing the line at City Beach all those years ago, City to Surf, and you telling me that you were bored waiting for me.
1: Yeah.
15: There we go.
1: That's true too, actually. All right. Well, you're on a bus. So what about yelling out really loud, go Aussie, Aussie, Aussie?
15: No chance, Milsey. I'm on the Wexford bus. We have a bit of decorum here.
1: All right, mate. You'll be back with Jamie this afternoon. Run well.
15: Thanks, fellas. Have a great day. Great weekend.
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2: Right, last two tickets in town, two Frio and Geelong tonight that you'll hear here on 882 6PR. Brad's brainbuster question. Brad.
17: Thanks, boys. Good morning to you. It's not easy, this one. Seven goals. People are going, oh, hang on.
2: Seven goals.
17: All right, let's see what that comes to in the next hour, that's for sure. And fancy, poor old Ender, running a marathon and thinking of Millsy. God, that'd make me want to stop. Anyway, that's just me.
1: Now,
17: we've spoken about the big NFL game. I know you had Shane on before. He does a great job. I just wanted to bring a couple of little things to your attention. You know how the 49ers have been here for a week, Millsy, and the Rams hit and run, Carl style, which is good. But they've both reverted, in a sense, to their time at home. So the 49ers were up at midnight Eastern Standard Time. So they've been up since midnight doing, preparing, whatever they do, filling the time. It's a long time, you think. You know, I think kickoff's about 10:35. Whereas the Rams, a little bit late to the party, they got up at 4 a.m. So interesting styles there in regards to managing their time. Now, speaking of missed opportunities, we talk about it in AFL a lot, Millsy, and the bottom line is, you know, and a couple of the spring to mind, 2013, sorry to rub it in, pick 3, St Kilda, Jack Billings, pick 4, Bulldogs, Marcus Podenpelly. Whoa. Anyway, then you go to missed opportunities in 2023, pick 31, Logan Morris, pick 30, Archer Reid at West Coast. This is not a slight on those guys, but, yeah. And Murphy Reid, the young gun at Fremantle, one of your favourites, Borry, 2024, pick 17, West Coast had the pick before, they went with Bo Allen. So no disrespect to Bo Allen, but I think they'd rather have Murphy Reid. But where I'm going with this, boys, is that the quarterback for the 49ers today, a bloke called Brock Purdy. Now, in their national draft in 2022, Millsy, pick 262.
1: Wow.
17: The last of all of them.
1: Really?
17: The very last. So he got nicknamed in that today, Mr. Irrelevant.
1: So, wow.
17: And last year, in the middle of about May, I think it was 2025, just signed a 5-year extension, Borry, for $265 million. So, wow. What about that, well, eh?
1: So, why was he overlooked so badly then?
17: Well, I suppose, you know, there's the quarterbacks are such a, the important, and when you go to the college footy, maybe there was other ones that were looked better credentialed. He looked like the boy next door. He looked like a skinny kid, you know. You know, Tom Brady wasn't the earliest to picks either, but look what he turned out to be. So I don't know why, but anyway, that's the way it's rolled. And pick 262, the very last pick of the 2022 draft, and now plays for a lazy $265 million. That's
2: now,
17: not too bad.
2: Now, how come you're not at the G? Because I thought you might have
17: I'd rather watch grass grow. than this.
2: Really?
17: I don't mind it. I watch one game a year. It's the Super Bowl. I'm interested in it, but But I just want to clear one point up for you with Shane. Maybe missed. They are pulling up the turf, Millsy, today. Then they've got more time now because of the fact that the heavy paint that they use for the markings of the field. There's now the MCG covers about 20,000 square meters. About 6,000 to 8,000 meters will be square meters will be ripped up and replaced by Tuesday. So that is happening. You've got about 500 ground staff going to work straight after the game to practice going forward, but they are definitely ripping up the ground after the game.
1: Two quickies. Some people have already worked out who your answer is. We'll see if they're right in an hour's time. But someone wants to know, Graham says, is Swingman a good thing tomorrow at Belmont Park, Bradley?
17: Who's Graham?
1: Oh, I don't know. One of our listeners.
17: Is he a shareholder?
1: Don't know.
17: He'll just have to wait and see.
1: Right. Okay.
17: We're going all right. He was a bit stiff last week.
1: Right.
17: Very, very stiff.
1: I'll take that as
2: a yes.
1: Stiff
2: about the last four starts.
1: All right. Yes. Thanks, Brad. We'll talk in an hour's time. That's it.
2: Always competitive.
1: A nice little horse, actually. Mm. So thank you, Brad.
18: With him or not?
1: No, you get on. Yeah, that's a get on.
18: Gamble
1: without a doubt. Gamble responsibly. You're most likely going to lose after yesterday. It's 4-7.
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6: Still reports of emergency works in Wellard, Kwinana Freeway northbound at Mortimer Road. The left emergency lane is blocked. Western Power are on site for a streetlight repair. Speed reduction in place. No major delays. Just proceed with caution. A track breakdown causing issues still in Brentwood. Kwinana Freeway southbound before Cranford Ave. Traffic is now slowing on approach. The vehicle is just in the left emergency lane there. I'm Seb Clark, I'm Perth's traffic leader, 6PR.
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1: And keep an ear out for the sirens. 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Good morning.
16: 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News.
0: It's 14 degrees at 7 o'clock. Good morning. I'm Philippa Maher. An American firefighter who survived the September 11 terror attacks has shared his story from that day 25 years ago. Nearly 3,000 people were killed when two planes flew into the World Trade Center. It also claimed the lives of more than 340 New York City Fire Department firefighters who rushed into the burning towers. Firefighter Peter Faluca says he was inside the North Tower when the South collapsed.
4: We didn't know that as we're going up the flight of stairs, we get reports from different police officers and whatnot who was getting outside information, which we weren't able to get. He said, "Fellas, I just want to give you a heads up. You know, we just got a report of a third plane inbound."
0: The coordinated attack also saw a third plane crash into the Pentagon and a fourth hijacked plane crashed into a rural field in Pennsylvania after a passenger revolt. Veterans are welcoming the Senate's decision to block Labor's proposed $5,000 cap on allied health services. The coalition, the Greens and the Independents joined forces to stop the government's policy from going ahead. It will return to the lower house on Monday. A Mandurah man will face court next month, charged with being armed in a way that may cause fear. It's alleged the 34-year-old approached a group of four people accused of stealing items from a store inside the Mandurah shopping centre and brandished two knives during a verbal altercation. It's further alleged an unknown male from the group also produced knives. Police are still looking for the other four people involved in the incident, and anyone with information is urged to contact Crime Stoppers. US Vice President J.D. Vance has defended President Donald Trump's promise to give $5,000 to every adult if the Republicans keep control of both houses of Congress in the midterm elections in November. The scheme would cost over $1 trillion, and its legality is uncertain. Mr. Vance has denied suggestions it's a bribe that would bankrupt the country.
5: I don't think it's a controversial idea. It's actually the President of the United States saying we're all working together. We're all on the same team. And if we continue to create wealth, that wealth is going to go back to the American people.
0: In finance, the Dow Jones has closed down 316 points at 52,064. The S&P 500 closed down 44 points and the Nasdaq was down 171. The US market's down for a fourth day amid rising oil prices and US Treasury yields. The dollar is buying 71.6 US cents, 61.6 euro cents, 52.9 British pence and 12,599 Indonesian rupiah.
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0: Fremantle coach Justin Longmuir has asked his team not to panic despite their best chance at claiming a maiden premiership on the line tonight. The Dockers take on Geelong at Optus Stadium after last week's 32-point loss to Hawthorn at home in their worst performance of the season. Longmuir says the team have owned last week and know what's on the line.
7: Don't panic too much. Got to make sure that we just approach this week the same as what we would have done if it was round five and we lost. Now, clearly there's a lot more at stake, a lot more outside noise, but you know, I was really proud of the way the players owned, well, we all owned the performance last week. We all learnt from it.
0: The countdown is on to the historic NFL blockbuster at the MCG this morning, where the 49ers and the Rams will do battle around 8:30. Nine's Christina Hearn says security is tight.
8: There is a ring of steel right around the precinct, so the entire Yarra Park area has been locked off. Plenty of police officers. We've also seen hundreds of workers enter. When they go through this, there are no bags allowed unless it is in clear plastics. And you can understand why, because on the field today will be more than $600 million of player talent, and watching them will be a sellout, 100,000 to pack into the MCG. So it could be a record crowd for an opener NFL regular season match.
0: That's the latest news and sport.
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6: A look at the majors. Mitchell Freeway southbound under speed. Burns Beach Road, Warwick Road to Erindale Road. Kawanana Freeway northbound slow. Anchortel Road to Rowley Road. No issues on the Graham Farmer Freeway. Still reports of a truck breakdown in Brentwood. Kawanana Freeway southbound before Cranford Ave. The left emergency lane is blocked. Motorists outside of their vehicles. Traffic is somewhat slow in the area. I'm Seb Clark on Perth's Traffic Leader 6PR.
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0: Mostly sunny today, heading for 25. Morning showers tomorrow, clearing to a mostly sunny afternoon with 21 the top and a cloudy Sunday 21. Partly cloudy Monday 24 and Tuesday up to 27. Wednesday, mostly sunny 29. Right now it's 14. 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
2: 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We give away that $100 thanks to PWD. Plus, there is your chance, and there will be people going in to win that today in our December draw of $20,000. We gave away $20,000 back in the middle of the year. So I have a 60 grand we're giving away. 1-3-8-82. Go to it. Pick up the phone. Get involved.
1: Yeah, I'd love to put you in the draw for the 20 grand, as Carl says. Now, we heard this from Knock on the Door back in June.
2: Rumour has it that a president of a bingo club has been given 12 months ban from running the club due to a racist slur.
1: Right. Now, Legs 11 has also been in contact to us and said the rumour has it that the president will now have to front the tribunal on the 22nd of September to explain where money has allegedly gone. So we'll follow that up with a bit more interest as well. Let's get into it. New stuff. What do you got?
2: Let's go to the phones first. Wharfy Downtime. Good morning. What's your rumour?
28: Rumour has it, gents, the Wharfies have been negotiating their EBA for the last 12 to 18 months and have made no progress. They are now preparing to take industrial action.
1: Right. Do you know when that might happen, Wharfie Downtown?
28: Unsure.
1: All right.
28: Unsure. But I think it's soon.
1: All right. Well, we'll ask the question down at those that are there today on the wharf. Thank you for that. Let's get into it.
2: Tents away. Millsy, rumour has it that homeless residents that had set up camp near the wetlands in the Belldivis area received a letter from the City of Rockingham Council yesterday to leave their area by noon today. Otherwise, their personal belongings will be removed. Where are they supposed to go? This is the question. So we've been sent a copy of the letter. It is headed up with the Rockingham Council. It is dated the 9th of September, and it says, to whom it may concern, the City of Rockingham would like to advise that you will have your belongings removed from the area by 12:30 p.m. on the 11th of the 9th. Failure to do so will result in the items being removed and impounded in accordance with section, looks like 330 or 339 of the Local Government Act of 1995.
1: Tough for local authorities, isn't it? They're damned if they do and they're damned if they don't.
2: So is this the area that we had talked about along that particular stretch of road that we had been seeing circulated on social media in this past week?
1: Yes, yes.
2: And this is off the back of the one in the City of Perth, which we have got a response, which I know that Simon, he came in yesterday from police media.
1: Yeah.
2: So he has more on the one that has been cleared, which we did unearth or said that it had been cleared on the rumour file.
1: I might handball that to him, this particular follow-up.
2: As well, yeah.
1: And see if he can follow up with the City of Rockingham.
2: Yeah.
1: From dusk to dawn, rumour has it that Fiona Stanley ED on Wednesday night was an absolute shambles. People were laying, sleeping and sitting on the floor. In one example, someone was triaged as a Category 3 at 7:30 p.m. and by 8:30 a.m. the next day was still waiting there on the floor. So obviously very busy times. Flu? What would be the reason for so many people being in the emergency section? As Carl goes to his direct line to how many people are waiting and what's the waiting time,
2: well,
1: Carl?
2: Well, in the end, mate, at the moment, Fiona Stanley's 384 minutes. There are 26 people waiting to be seen. There's 93 people in ED as we speak. Joondalup, 344, 76 patients in, 14 waiting, 341 minutes at Royal Perth. There are 12 people waiting, 67 in the emergency department. The one thing that's not changed in all of my time sitting here and all of the discussions that we've had in and around this probably for the 10 years prior, and this is probably from successive governments, because Roger Cook was not in power when he was complaining about the state of our health system, is that since they've got in power and since he handed the portfolio to others since becoming Premier, nothing's changed, mate.
1: Mm.
2: It sadly has not changed. Even though we still have one of the best health systems in the world, right, we do have a good health system. We are struggling to cope, and that's because we haven't built any infrastructure. But again, that comes back to government money.
1: Those figures you read, are they accurate?
2: Well, that's what we rely on.
1: I know, that's what you rely on.
2: That's the latest activity, live activity now. So you would hope.
1: If you went there now, would it resemble what it says online?
2: Well, that's what you can expect, but it depends on how bad you are, mate.
1: Yeah.
2: So if you're really bad, then obviously you jump over someone who's determined as being not so bad. So that's just how it works. Where are we going to next?
1: Plots and prickles.
2: Yeah, plots and prickles. So rumour has it that there's been a number of multiple complaints over the state of the Lawns Cemetery in Mandurah, with the council giving different excuses as to the reason for it. It is full of prickles. The lawns are dead. Branches and leaves are everywhere. It hasn't been mowed. This is so disappointing for families who go there to pay their respects. Well, we can follow that up.
1: Yeah, I wonder why they're not doing that. Going to the dark side, rumour has it that a high-profile Perth AFL player was spotted at a real estate office in our western suburbs late yesterday afternoon reviewing contracts for a multi-million dollar property in Melbourne.
2: Yeah? Why are you looking at me?
1: Well, you would know who that is.
2: High profile player. I don't know who it is.
1: What do you deal in that circle of people? Is it a high profile jockey? I've got a pretty good idea.
2: Well, where's the real estate office? And we might be able to drill down.
1: We've got some names. We'll put some calls in.
2: Well, have you got the name? Reality Bites, Millsy. Rumour has it that an aggrieved homeowner in the western suburbs have launched a coordinated payback plan against pushy real estate agents. Gee, we're staying in that vein, eh? Despite having no junk mail stickers on their letterboxes, residents say that they are still being flooded with pamphlets so that they are leaving leaving one-star Google reviews for the culprits. One prominent Western Suburbs agency has reportedly been slammed with a flood of bad ratings overnight. You know what? I actually unsubscribed from one particular agent who keeps on sending me stuff from North Perth. Yesterday I got a telephone call, so I had tried to stop contact from this particular person who rings me at all different times of the day and week, and now I've done the old block. So we'll see whether the contact ceases, Millsy, because they're still trying.
1: Skeletor finishes it off for the week. Rumour has it that eyebrows have been raised over an interesting ad. Someone is looking for bones. Yes, dead stuff. They are asking people to contact them if they have any that they can donate. So many questions here. So if you can add to Skeletor's rumour, I'd love to hear from you. If you want to get involved, do this.
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1: Now, John's at Melville. He wants to remind us about waiting times, etc. G'day, John.
15: Yeah, g'day, boys. A little piece of news came out the day of the Dockers game, so it sort of got put to the side. But the private hospital ED next to Fiona Stanley is shutting its doors from, I think, 10 p.m. till 8 a.m. So, obviously, the people have got to go somewhere. They're going to flood the public system. So
1: Fiona Stanley, which is next door. That's a very good point. You're quite right. From the Tuesday, the 1st of September 2026, their private ED will only be open between 8 a.m. and 10 p.m. 7 days a week, replacing their current 24-hour service. So you're on the money there, Johnny. Good work. Thanks for reminding us.
2: When was the last major new tertiary public hospital built?
1: Stanley.
2: Yeah, and what year was that opened?
1: Perth Kids Hospital, which was first.
2: Well, that's not a public tertiary hospital for adults, right?
1: Oh, for adults. Yeah. No, Fiona Stanley.
2: So October 14 and March 15 is when that particular hospital.
1: What year?
2: 2014,
1: okay.
2: That's over a decade ago. Right. That was the last one. So we've had some developments recently around Mandra and Joondalup and the expansions and some redevelopment works, but we've had nothing new.
1: You're the treasurer. Do you build a new prison or do you build a new hospital?
2: Do we? Well, you know what I do with a lot of the prison. Yeah.
1: So you're building a hospital?
2: I'm building a hospital.
1: Okay. All right.
2: I would rather care for those good people than cater for the bad.
1: Right. Now,
2: I've got better ideas for the bad, but you don't want to hear those.
1: What about this fella? Andrew Wallace is our next guest. He was a retired Perth firefighter who took leave. Well, he's retired now. He took leave from his job in the aftermath of 2001, the attacks on the World Trade Center, etc. He decided to just pack up and head over there and make a difference. We'll have a chat with Andrew and the impact that's had on his life on the significant anniversary today of 9/11. It's 17 past 7.
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6: Getting reports of a new breakdown, this time in West Perth. Mitchell Freeway southbound before Graham Farmer Freeway. The vehicle is in the left emergency lane. A motorist is outside of their vehicle there with no major traffic delays. Just drive with some care. A breakdown in Como, Kwinana Freeway northbound at Canning Highway. The vehicle in the gore markings there. The motorist also outside of their vehicle changing a tyre. No major traffic delays, just exercise some caution. I'm Seb Clark, I'm Perth's traffic leader, 6PR.
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2: We are approaching 21 after 7. Good morning. It's almost 15 degrees, 25 and a beautiful sunny day ahead today. Andrew Wallace, he is joining us on the program. Andrew, now a retired Perth firefighter, took leave from his job in the aftermath of the 2001 attacks to travel to New York to volunteer his help. He was compelled by a sense of brotherhood that he felt with all of those over the world in the service.
1: 441 first responders died. Andrew, good morning to you.
22: Good morning.
1: How do you feel on a day like today?
22: I guess it's a bit of a double-edged sword. There's a lot of horror that I remember seeing and being part of, and made a lot of really close friends at the same time. So, yeah, a bit of a double-edged sword.
1: I look back to that day and all of us felt helpless, really. You decided that, no, I'm going to go over and help my brothers, basically, that were doing the same kind of work. What was the reaction when you first arrived?
22: It was quite surprising how welcoming and everything they were, considering what they were all going through. And I think being on my own, it just made them much happier to sort of see me, and they made me feel very, very welcome.
2: Andrew, it was very, very dangerous, and as you would be aware, there were 343 fatalities when it comes to firefighters, 340 firefighters, two paramedics and a chaplain who worked in that environment. That's just for doing their job.
22: Yep, that's what the job entails, really.
1: So you're in Perth and you see what

0: there to help.
1: And when you arrived, mate, how were you integrated into the work that you needed to do? What was the, you know, what was that environment like when you were thrust into the coalface?
0: The station that I ended up hooking up with down there, a couple of their guys were heading down on them in the first morning I was there, and they just told me to come with them. They did a security check on me and one thing or another, and then took me down, introduced me to the chief on site, and it was just sort of straight into it. So the actual magnitude of the site, standing on it, looking at it, basically you lost your power of speech for a little while. You know, you just you couldn't imagine the size of it if you weren't actually standing in the middle of it.
1: And it wasn't, and it, sorry, mate, and it wasn't just for one or two days, mate. It was for 6 weeks.
0: Yeah.
1: Yeah. Just take us through that process.
0: I just got put with a USAR team, which is Nerve and Search and Rescue team. And, yeah, we just started looking for holes in the rubble using sounding equipment and all kinds of different ways of looking for, holes, whether it was sounding equipment or just, you know, digging. And we would loosen up the rubble, try and, you know, find an area to dig. And then if a hole opened up, it was somebody's job to get in there and have a look and see if there's anything in there.
2: Andrew, you would have seen horrific stuff. I mean, has it been hard to kind of displace that in your head since you've returned all those years later?
0: Well, 25 years later, some of the things have dissipated. Other things just won't ever dissipate. But you become more, I suppose, hardened to those flashbacks.
2: Yeah, for sure.
0: And, it's a learning experience that you just got to work your way through, you know?
2: Indeed. Well, mate, you did so much to go there and help, and so much so that they gave you a crucifix on your way out, which was given to people that had lost one. So that's a tribute to the work that you did. And we salute you and others like you, Andrew, that actually got off their butt and did the right thing and went and helped at a time of need. Well done.
0: Thank you, mate.
2: Good on you, mate. Have a good day as much as you can. Lifeline is always there for anyone impacted by a day like today, 13, 11, 14. That was the very courageous Andrew Wallace.
3: 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Got something you want to say? You're in the right place. 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Give us a call on 133-882.
4: Checking in on the roads once again, getting reports of a truck breakdown in Lexia, Tonkin Highway, southbound at Angara Road. The vehicle in the left emergency lane there. The motorist is also outside of their vehicle changing a tyre. Incident response are on site. No major delays, just exercise caution. In better news, that breakdown cleared from West Perth, Mitchell Freeway, southbound before Graham Farmer Freeway. No traffic delays there. Likewise with this breakdown, which was cleared up from Como, Kwinana Freeway, northbound at Canning Highway. Likewise, no traffic delays. I'm Seb Clark on 6PR.
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4: Now we need a caller for the $1,000 minute. We had a winner yesterday. Can we go back to back? That's the big question. We'll take caller number 36 today.
0: I was going to say 36.
4: Well,
0: that's weird.
4: There you go.
0: That's my margin tonight for Fremantle.
4: Just put in your lotto numbers for Saturday. That might be an omen.
0: 36. Hopefully 36. That's a lucky number. 133-882. 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
4: My margin, the footy. I couldn't care less if it's 1 point. And guess what? 1 point means you win and you're in.
0: Yeah. I think the fans would like a clear victory.
4: 1 point is good.
0: Blow it away by a quarter time would be nice.
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5: It's 15 degrees at 7:30. Good morning, I'm Philippa Maher. The Prime Minister has paid tribute to the people who lost their lives in the September 11 terror attack in the US on the 25th anniversary of the tragedy. Nearly 3,000 people died in the attacks, including 10 Australians. Speaking in Parliament, Prime Minister Anthony Albanese has encouraged Australians to pause and remember.
6: We'll also think about those whose lives were changed forever. All who lived with loss, all who suffered with grief, trauma and sickness, and all who still endure the burden of memories that simply will not fade.
5: A man is in a critical condition after a crash on Southwestern Highway. Police say his car hit a tree just after midnight near Dandalup before it caught fire. He was airlifted to Royal Perth Hospital with serious injuries. Researchers believe a broader societal approach is needed to prevent dementia. Most messaging to curb Australia's leading cause of death is centred around things individuals can do to improve their health. But Curtin University's Dr. Jennifer Dunn says there are a range of environmental factors which can contribute to the condition.
7: Things like access to healthcare, education, transport, neighbourhood design and air quality. These all play a role in shaping brain health. One of those factors can be dependent on having a safe environment around you in which you can exercise and being able to access places that you can exercise and that are affordable in which you can engage in exercise.
5: Australians living with a type of motor neuron disease will soon have access to a cheaper treatment. Qalsody helps slow the progression of the disease and maintains muscle function. The injection will be listed on the Pharmaceutical Benefits Scheme from the 1st of October. A cattle farmer from the Kimberley region has taken out the Women in Agriculture sector at WA's first Australian Agricultural Awards. Alison Dakin has played a central role in creating Indigenous employment in the pastoral sector. She says she's happy farmers are being recognised.
8: We feed Australia and we do a very good job at it. We produce the most amazing clean greens food, not just meat, but vegetables and grains. And, you know, it's a fantastic industry. And to see that recognition, it's fantastic.
5: In finance, the Dow Jones has closed down 316 points at 52,064. The dollar is buying 71.6 US cents and 12,601 Indonesian rupiah.
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5: Dockers coach Justin Longmuir says his team need the crowd on their side in tonight's semi-final at Optus Stadium. The Dockers need to beat Geelong to be one step closer to a maiden premiership, locking in a preliminary final spot against Sydney. After their disappointing qualifying final loss to Hawthorn last week, Longmuir says if the team do their part on the field, the fans will do theirs.
10: I don't need to give our crowd a message. But they've turned up and cheered us on all year, and we've got great energy from that. But all year we've given them something to cheer for, right? And we didn't do that last week, and that's on us. So I don't need to give the fans a message. If we give them something to cheer for, they'll get behind us.
5: East Perth ruckman Scott Jones has had his 3-match suspension for rough conduct on Perth's Charlie Dean upheld. His appeal was refused by the WAFL Tribunal Appeals Panel. Jones will miss Sunday's preliminary final against Claremont and the grand final should the Royals make it. NFL fans are arriving at the MCG for the blockbuster between the 49ers and the Rams. It gets underway at 8:30 our time. This Rams fan from California can't wait to be amongst 100,000 people watching history.
11: Oh, I'm so excited. It's my first international game, and Melbourne's been amazing. The people here are so great, so friendly. We've been having a great time all week.
5: That's the latest news and sport.
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13: A truck breakdown on Kwinana Freeway southbound before Cranford Ave in Mount Pleasant. The vehicle is in the left emergency lane. A motorist is outside of their vehicle there. No major delays, but still drive with some caution. Emergency works in Wellard. Kwinana Freeway northbound at Mortimer Road. The left emergency lane is blocked. Western Power still on site there for a streetlight repair. Speed reduction in place. No major delays either. Proceed with care. I'm Seb Clark and Perth's traffic leader, 6PR.
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5: Mostly sunny today with a top of 25. Morning showers tomorrow, clearing to a mostly sunny afternoon with 21 and a cloudy Sunday 21. Mostly sunny Monday 24, partly cloudy Tuesday 27, then mostly sunny Wednesday up to 29. Right now it's 15 degrees. More news at 8 o'clock on Perth 6PR.
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4: Good morning. It's nice to have your company. Now, we want to get you to join in on the discussion, and this is about rituals.
0: Right. Well, I mean, there's games happening today. I mean, there's the big gridiron game, but let's go closer to home, right? Yeah. Tonight at Optus Stadium.
4: Yeah.
0: People that are going, do you have rituals?
4: Mm.
0: Things that you do. Like, do you sit on the same side of the bus, or do you travel with the same people? And I think this is the problem what happened with the finals, that people don't get to sit in their normal seats. And therefore, that threw people out, and maybe they're just not quite right. So maybe we need to get the rituals back. So what are some of the rituals that people do? Like, you might go to the same pub, have the same meal, maybe you wear the same scarf, maybe you travel in the same direction to get there, whatever. Have you got a ritual for the game?
4: I always plan to get there an hour before, at least, the people.
0: What time do you get there then?
4: So today I'm on air out the front for our OB at 5. I will be there by no later than 4 o'clock.
0: Well, people will be there before 4 o'clock.
4: Yeah, not that many people.
0: Right.
4: I go in the car park, and the car park is fairly easy to navigate. But of course it is a Friday. There is going to be traffic. We are having an expected sellout. So today, Millsy, I'll probably be there, plan to get there at 3:30.
0: All right, want some rituals. What do you do before the start of a big game like this? What are your rituals? 133-882. If you don't ring, Fremantle will not win.
2: 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It's a winner, baby. 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
0: Maybe that's a bit of an exaggeration. No, Nick's at Hillary's. G'day, Nick.
15: G'day, Millsy.
0: Hey, Nick, we've gone back to back here, I reckon. So Seb got 10 out of 10 yesterday, and the person who did the quiz did the same. He's gone very close today, so you never know. You're lucky in a big city. It could be $1,000 richer in a minute. Here's Carl.
4: Yeah, this is not that hard, Nick. All right, so here we go. Your time will start after this question. The Brisbane Heat play what sport?
15: Baseball.
4: Enter Sandman is a 1991
15: hit.
4: BBL. Okay, which heavy metal band?
15: Metallica.
4: What state was Anthony Albanese born in?
15: New South Wales.
4: Which rapper's real name is Marshall Bruce Mathers III?
15: Eminem.
4: Who is the only Essendon player to play 400 games?
15: Dustin Fletcher.
4: Who played Frazier in Frazier?
15: Kelsey Grammer.
4: What is the currency of Denmark?
15: Don't know.
4: What is the fastest land animal?
15: Cheetah.
4: Which planet is closest to the sun?
15: Mercury.
4: In which country is the Great Wall located?
15: China.
4: What is the currency of Denmark?
15: Dollar.
4: What is the currency of Denmark?
15: Pound.
4: What is the currency of Denmark?
15: Dunno.
0: Oh, mate, you haven't been to Denmark?
15: No, mate.
0: Right. I mean, the first one technically is not right anyway.
4: Yes, he did. He said BBL.
0: The Brisbane Heat play what sport?
16: He said cricket.
4: He said the BBL.
15: I said cricket.
4: He said the BBL.
0: Oh, I'll give you that.
16: He also said DK. Which is DK.
0: I was going to say that.
4: He said BBL.
0: Enter Sandman is Metallica. Nice work. New South Wales for Elbow. It's where he was born. Eminem. Good work, mate. Marshall Bruce Mathers III. Dustin Fletcher's played 400 games for Essendon. Kelsey Grammer for Frazier in Frazier. Cheetah was right for the fastest land animal. Mercury was right for the sun. China was right for the Great Wall of China. Mate, if you would have gone there, you might have known it was a Danish krone is the currency of Denmark.
15: Didn't know that.
0: Mate, $90 coming your way. It's a wonderful performance. Okay. You went very, very
15: Thank
0: close.
15: Thank you very much.
0: Good on you, mate. Well done. $90. No one's rung yet, which means Freo's going to get rolled
4: Well,
0: tonight.
4: People don't have a ritual then, that means.
0: Well, people have rituals. We have rituals. Have a ritual.
4: I just said I get there early.
16: I think people will feel better now that Carl's calling the game tonight because Fremantle are undefeated this year when Carl calls Friday night. You didn't call the Thursday night game. They lost.
0: That's a ritual?
16: It's a bit of a ritual. Listening to Carl.
4: There was only one game this year, right? So all the games that Freo lost, I don't think I've done any of them.
0: Right. So you're saying you're the reason for Fremantle's success this year. You're the only bloke
4: I'm
0: I know.
4: I'm going to claim it.
0: You're the only bloke I know that could put themselves in the spotlight.
4: I'm going to claim it, mate.
0: To say I'm the reason why Fremantle have done so well tonight.
4: Yeah.
0: Right. So they will win tonight.
4: Yeah.
0: Right.
4: Yeah. Okay. Yeah.
0: I would have thought people would have had rituals.
4: Well, they don't. That's okay. What's your happy place? Do you have a happy place?
0: Yeah.
4: Do you have a happy place that you go to?
0: I do.
4: What would that happy place be?
0: Northern.
4: Northern. Why Northern?
0: Just a beautiful place of the world. I love Northern.
4: Do you reckon our audience would have a happy place? Because you know what? I like to be happy, particularly on a Friday going into a weekend. There's action happening. There's sport. There's activities. There's kids to go and have some fun with. Have you got a happy place? I want to know, do you have a happy place? If you don't have a ritual, if you do have a ritual, I'd love to hear from you, but have you got a happy place? Because we have a really good prize. It is to the Gidgee Stock Festival. It's this weekend. It's $215 worth. And all you have to do is ring us on 133-882. Give us a ritual or tell me your happy place. And plus we'll give away the Hungry Jack's voucher because I don't think we're giving away that this week either. So we'll give away that as well. So a couple of callers, get involved. The family pack, which includes the Whoppers, burgers, nuggets, chips, drinks, all of that. 133-882. I love talking happy places. It makes me happy.
0: I love talking rituals as well. Stephen's a boy up. Morning, Stephen.
17: Hi there. Beginning of the season, before the AFL started, I actually got myself a Fremantle Dockers tattoo on my arm, the anchor tattoo. So I reckon that's why they're winning this season, because I've got the Fremantle Dockers tattoo.
0: Right, okay. And you really believe that, or are you just saying that for the sake of the exercise?
17: No, I believe it.
16: I'm on another
0: right,
16: one.
0: So, everybody, I mean, psychologically...
4: Yeah. It's not weighing you down, Steve?
17: No, not yet.
4: Okay,
17: no.
4: Good.
0: Do you think the players... What, do you go to the game, Stephen?
17: I have been, yeah.
0: Right. Do you reckon they go and they look at in the crowd and go, that bloke got a tattoo, that's why we're winning? I reckon, I mean, it makes sense. It makes sense, Steve. Oh, good on you, well done. So he believes that's the ritual?
4: Well, it depends if Steve gets his guns out. Like when you get tattoos,
0: This
4: is the question I've got. When you get tattoos, are you making a statement? Is it a chance for you to get your guns out to show it off? Like whether it's your arms, your legs or other bits on your torso?
0: I think someone that's got good, has got a good back.
4: Like if you've got a good back tattoo?
0: Yeah.
4: Yeah? You get it out?
0: I'll never forget the day that Richmond won the flag and the bloke stood up. He was older than me, pulled off his shirt. He had a tiger all over his back. It was impressive stuff.
4: Yeah.
0: Lynn's at Sinagra. G'day, Lynn. Where's your happy place?
18: Oh, sitting out the back, watching the bobtail cruise along the edge of the fence and watching the pretty little birdies. It's the best place in the world, I don't have much of a life.
0: Right. Well, no, that's your happy place. No one can take your happy place away from you. Lynn, that sounds happy for you. Good on you. Not for me. I couldn't stand that. I'd go nutso.
4: So what's your happy place?
0: Bed's pretty good for a lot of people.
4: You like bed.
0: I like
4: that's
0: being
4: happy
0: in bed.
4: That's your happy place. Seb, have you got a happy place?
16: Any pub outside, sun shining. Just having a beer.
0: Righto.
4: That's a happy place.
0: Okay.
4: Have a punch. There's a lot of happy things happen.
0: Optus Stadium be a happy place tonight for the Dockers supporters.
4: Ooh, but it's not my go-to happy place, right? I'm going there to work, but it's not necessarily, and it hasn't always been a happy place.
0: Keep the calls coming. 133-882. It's 14-8.
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16: Check in on the major. Now on this Friday morning, Mitchell Freeway southbound underspeed, Warwick Road to Reed Highway, Hay Street to Narrows Bridge, Quinana Freeway northbound slow, Anchortail Road to Rolly Road, South Street to Leach Highway, emergency works underway in Gosnells, Albany Highway northbound from Dorothy Street to Gerald Street, the left lane closed by Western Power. No major delays, just proceed with caution. I'm Seb Clark, I'm Perth's traffic leader, 6PR.
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0: We are. We're talking rituals and happy places today. Ian's at Vic Park. Where's a happy place, Ian?
1: Saturday or Sunday morning in the summer at the South Beach, Dog Beach. There's no happier place in the world.
0: Yeah, it's a nice spot, actually. A lot of people happy with their pooches, having a great time, maybe a coffee. Yeah, I like that. Guys at Swan View, where's your happy place, Guy?
3: Our happy place is we have a beach house in Gilderton, Moore River.
0: Yeah.
3: It's very relaxing.
0: Oh, yeah. How long you had that?
3: About 10 years now, boys.
0: Yeah. Oh. Yeah, tell you what, wouldn't mind going up there.
6: I love it there.
0: Seb wants
6: lots
0: to come
6: of black
0: up.
6: Brim, you yeah. know, beautiful,
7: I'm
6: nice.
7: I'm the caravan park. Can't
0: just yeah, have you got room for Seb's caravan and his boat?
3: Not a problem.
0: Okay, thanks, there you go. Perfect. All organised. Where are we off to next?
4: Well, Jeanette in Mandra. Hello, Jeanette.
24: Good morning, gentlemen. How are you going?
4: Good, thanks.
24: So, my happy place, running into the RSL to get set up for a country karaoke tonight and get the 100-inch screen ready for the footy in the West Wing and then get ready for our market in the morning. So, busy.
0: So, you've got a busy day. So, where's the karaoke?
24: At the RSL Mandra. We do it every Friday night, but we've got country karaoke tonight.
0: Country karaoke.
24: Out cowboy hats. And
4: what's your go-to song, Jeanette? What's your go-to karaoke song?
24: Oh, something Elvis.
4: Oh, yeah.
0: Devil in Disguise.
24: Vicious Minds.
0: Good.
24: Mind.
0: Yeah, you're going to like that song.
6: You're always on my mind.
4: Yeah, good on you, Jeanette.
0: Different song. Thank you for that. Lynn's at Ballajura. G'day, Lynn. Where's your happy place?
25: My sewing room. When my husband goes on YouTube.
0: Oh, you just love going. What do you do in the sewing room?
25: Sorry. I sew.
4: Sorry. What does your husband do on YouTube, Lynn?
25: Oh, he's watching caravan stuff.
4: Yeah, caravans?
0: He's happy. You're happy. Everyone's happy.
25: I know. We're all happy.
0: All happy. Happy places. Glenn's at Journal Up. G'day, Glenn.
26: Good morning, guys. How you doing?
0: Good. Happy place.
26: Oh, can't be a good fish, right? Down on the water, launch your boat, sitting somewhere nice.
0: Nice.
26: Put your feet up.
0: Nice. That sounds good.
26: Right,
0: yeah, sounds good. Like
4: you don't
0: it,
4: like,
0: Glenn.
4: You don't like boats. You don't like going fishing.
0: No, I would do that, though. I wouldn't catch anything.
4: Oh, why don't you come with me, then? I've invited you for 20 years, and you've not come once.
0: No, because he didn't leave the jetty. He just sits on his boat. I could do that. Carnac Island has been suggested, and a few others as well. And with another ritual, make sure the wife gets the beers cold, and then she disappears. And I can watch the football, says Ian. Oh, we'll watch it together.
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0: Righto, Brad, your final brain
27: yes.
0: buster. What have you got?
27: I bet you they haven't got it yet because I haven't thrown out the right 7 goals, I said. Well, this guy is a West Australian and basically he's kicked 7 goals in 2 games against the Dockers for Geelong this season.
0: This season, okay. If you know the answer to that, get on the phone right now because you could be in the draw and we'll do the draw after 8. 133-882 for 2 tickets to tonight's game. Someone wants to know your margin and who wins tonight before you start.
27: Well, what would I want to do that for? I've got to give you the reasons why first. But what I will tell you, if you're a Freo supporter, keep an eye on Nathan Broad. I think the overtures have already come out for him. He retired this year, Borry, as you know, after, what was it, 160-odd games with the Tigers. 191 games with the Tigers. He's interested in playing and Fremantle will want him. And if they lose tonight, Millsy, I reckon they'll really want him. That's for sure. He's 33, but they'll get him for nothing. So keep an eye on that one. Apprehension is the big word for me tonight, Millsy. I don't know what you mix in circles. So does Carl and Seb. All of the, my Docker friends who we have a bit of fun with right throughout the year, they just don't know. They just don't know what to expect tonight. Last week they were confident and then they got nervous and now they're really nervous and they're not sure exactly what they're going to get tonight. Some boys will pass the test. There's no doubt about that. Some of them won't go as poorly as they did last week, but some of them will. So that's the big issue. They've got to have more performing tonight, Seb, than they did last week and less who didn't perform. And I'm not sure that's going to be on the money at this stage. The Dockers, as we've said, Chris Scott, I mean, round 15 came out and he said, if you stop the key forwards for Fremantle scoring, and this year, 46% of the Docker goals have come from those key forwards, the highest of any team. So with Tom Stewart back into the lineup, et cetera, they're going to be hell-bent on trying to limit their inside 50s and their ball use, as Carl touched on last week when they slaughtered it going in there against Hawthorn, even though when they win the same amount of times or more, they didn't do it well.
4: Just quickly,
27: that's
4: Brett,
27: sure.
4: Let's go to Damien in Como, who's rung through to answer your question. Damien, good morning.
5: Good morning. How you going?
4: What's the answer?
5: Shannon Neal.
27: That's correct. The South Fremantle boy. Gave it away being a West Australian boy. But, yeah, he's kicked 5 goals
0: and
27: 2 goals.
0: Well done, mate. You're in the draw. We'll do that draw straight after 8 o'clock this morning. You still haven't given me a result and a margin. Stop.
27: Look, I'm hoping for a Fremantle Brisbane Grand Final, so they'll both need to win this weekend. So I'll stick with Fremantle, but they'll need to jump and run, because one thing I will say, you know how much I'm a big fan of Justin Longmuir, if this game gets down to in the box, in the run, Fremantle won't win, because I think Scott's a far better coach and, you know, he'll have more moves up his sleeve. So he'll want all his planning this week and not to panic. I think there'll be some panic if Fremantle find themselves out of their ground again tonight against Geelong. As I say, they're going in with Mullins and Atkins and O'Connor and these sort of blick halves. These guys are going to be doing roles. And it's it was a 10-point margin in favour of Geelong down at the Cattery, all way back in round one. And it was a 9-point margin in favour of Fremantle the last time they met when they came from behind, in particularly in the last quarter. So, yeah, they don't want to be in that situation again tonight, I don't reckon. So from that point of view, I'm hoping for Fremantle fans that they get their wish, but I'm just not sure. The best outsider is the Cats in the two games. I think Brisbane were embarrassed enough last week. I know Carl won't agree because he likes Adelaide to go on and win the flag, but I think Brisbane will bounce back up there. I'm more certain about Brisbane winning up there than I am Fremantle winning tonight.
0: Tell you what, it'll be interesting open line tomorrow if Fremantle don't win, so no doubt you'll be having a say about that. Hopefully they do. Brad, good on you. Good luck tonight, and we will talk again next week.
27: Good on, boys. Cheers.
0: We'll hear Brad across the weekend, of course.
4: We have an open line after the game tonight, by the way.
0: Oh, okay.
4: So we do take calls for about an hour after the game tonight, so it will start then, win or lose. And the Texan tour is going to continue. I'm telling you. You watch. The Texan tour will continue.
0: Really?
4: Adelaide will be beating Brizzy. I know that I disagree with Brad, but I'm telling you, Brisbane are gone.
0: Okay. Brisbane are gone. Oh, well, you're joining the chorus. It's 3-8.
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7: Checking in on the roads again on what has been a fairly busy Friday morning. A breakdown in South Perth. Kwinana Freeway southbound at Mill Point Road. The left emergency lane is blocked. Traffic is slow on approach, so drive safely there. A track breakdown in Lexia. Tonkin Highway southbound at Nangara Road. The vehicle is in the left emergency bay. Motorists are outside of their vehicles there changing a tyre. Incident response on site. No major delays. I'm Seb Clark on 6PR.
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11: It's 16 degrees at 8 o'clock. Good morning, I'm Philippa Maher. A retired Perth firefighter has recounted the moment he decided to travel to New York to help in the aftermath of the September 11 attacks. Nearly 3,000 people were killed when two planes flew into the World Trade Center. Andrew Wallace assisted teams searching through the rubble. He's told 6PR Breakfast he felt a sense of duty to help his American counterparts.
12: Seeing the size and the magnitude of that site and losing so many guys in one shot, I knew they would need help. If something like that happened here, I'd hope people would come to help us. So basically put my money where my mouth was and went over there to help.
11: Veterans are welcoming the Senate's decision to block a proposed $5,000 cap on allied health services. The upper house voted 35-20 to thwart the bill. All Labor senators voted in favour. Coalition of Veterans Voices spokesperson John Armfield says it's great to see everyone else working together for the cause.
13: Liberals, Nationals, One Nation, Greens, Lambie and Independents led by David Pocock have all backed the veteran community. It's absolutely amazing to see Parliament work. It's absolutely amazing to see such united support.
11: A split has emerged within One Nation over the party's treatment of Liberal MP Andrew Hastie. The former elite soldier is demanding the party remove a cartoon on its social media channel, which labels him a traitor. One Nation leader Pauline Hanson is refusing to budge, and her Senate colleague Sean Bell is backing her in. High-profile One Nation recruit Barnaby Joyce has told News 24 he's sorry if Mr. Hastie is offended, but wouldn't be drawn on whether the cartoon should be taken down.
14: That's beyond my pay grade, that, isn't it? I don't speak for Pauline. It's nothing to do with me, but I apologise. And obviously I don't believe Mr. Hastie's a traitor. Of course, that's an absurdity. He's not.
11: The number of first homeowners who bought their property under the 5% deposit scheme, who now owe more on their mortgage than their house, is actually worth, has jumped fivefold in a month. PropTrack estimates 480 first home buyer households which accessed the deposit scheme between last October and June are in negative equity. RAC rescue helicopters will soon be staffed with critical care physicians and paramedics. The new staffing model will commence out of Jandakot on Monday, with Bunbury soon to follow in 2027. The service expansion comes after recommendations from the WA Aero Medical Services Inquiry. 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